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2: BIN News this hour. I'm Doug Davis. Good evening. Coming up, we continue our conversation with the policy analyst for the Joint Center for Political and Economic Studies, Dr. Gabriel Smith-Fenney. As we review its State of the Black Labor Market report, this time around, we'll speak about how the Trump administration's cuts from last year are affecting black workers and black women. That's straight ahead. But first, here's BIN News Now.
3: Former Vice President Kamala Harris will be campaigning with Michigan Democrat Abdul El-Sayed this week, as the countdown continues to November's midterm elections. El-Sayed spoke recently about his campaign on MS Now.
4: It's about the affordability of gas and groceries. It's about the corruption of our government on the form of corporations buying off politicians.
3: The El-Sayed campaign says Harris will be joining the U.S. Senate candidate on the campaign trail Tuesday to discuss health care costs and black maternal health. The FAA is issuing a ground stop at multiple airports in the Northeast due to equipment outages. There have been more than 220 flights delayed at Newark so far. And black rock star entertainer Lenny Kravitz is now a new action figure. People magazine reports the makers of Barbie announced they created a Ken doll in his likeness, including his tattoos, locks, and signature style. Now back to Doug Davis.
2: All right. Thanks a lot again. Good evening. I am back with Dr. Gabriel Smith-Fenney, policy analyst for the Joint Center for Political and Economic Studies. Thanks for staying with us, sister. You have broken down the numbers from the organization's State of the Black Labor Market report this evening, which provides data of black unemployment during the first half of this year. Now, Dr. Fenney, there's one specific demographic that we didn't touch on, and that is black youth and its jobless rates from January through August. Can you touch on that for us?
5: Well, I think our youth demographic is from ages 16 to 24. And so that is a wide age gap. Over the years, we have seen their unemployment rate swing maybe a little bit more volatilely during the summer months. But this is also a small set of people in data terms. So sometimes the volatility is just looking at how the swings in the sample size because it is so small. So I think typically it's hard to say that this is more predictable, but I will say in the past, it also has swung month to month, specifically in those summer months.
2: Let's talk about the Trump effect. Hundreds of thousands of black women lost jobs last year by way of DOGE cuts. How much of this is causing higher rates of unemployment this year?
5: I think we took a look in our report with comparison data of just historical black unemployment over time. Looking at the specific averages, the historical comparisons kind of reinforce the point that we cannot look at employment data in isolation. Black unemployment in the 2026 remains well below the averages experiences during the 2000s and 2010s. However, the labor force participation rate and the share of black Americans who are employed have not improved to the same degree, underscoring those racial disparities in unemployment, which also continue to remain. I think we are looking at more of a holistic picture, not just looking at specific years, but I think we're paying attention to the data and the racial disparities still exist.
2: Gotcha. Dr. Fenney, where can people go to learn more about the report?
5: Yes. So you can visit our website and the Joint Center actually does a monthly unemployment analysis. So each month we do look at the trends and how they are impacting black workers. And for more of a total year review in 2026, we will have that sometime in 2027, which can explain more about the trends, not just in those 8 months, but for the whole year and maybe tell more of a comprehensive story about black unemployment.
2: Dr. Smith-Fenney, thank you so much for sharing your time. In fact, we'd love to have you back again soon to talk about monthly updates. Stay connected and subscribe and follow BIN News this hour, wherever you get your podcasts. I'm Doug Davis for the Black Information Network.
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6: I'm Amber Payton on the Black Information Network, and today we honor a true hero of World War II, Waverly B. Woodson Jr., an African-American medic who risked it all for freedom and his comrades. June 6, 1944, D-Day. Amid the chaos of Omaha Beach, Woodson's landing craft was struck. Despite being wounded himself, he leaped into action. For over 30 relentless hours, he treated the injured under enemy fire, bandaging wounds, performing amputations, and saving countless lives. But Woodson's heroism went beyond the battlefield. In an era of segregation, he shattered barriers, proving that courage knows no color. His nomination for the Medal of Honor was never awarded until the Distinguished Service Cross was posthumously honored in 2024. It's the second highest honor that can be bestowed on a member of the Army and is awarded for extraordinary heroism. Let's ensure his story is never forgotten. Waverly B. Woodson Jr. exemplifies the best of humanity, dedication, bravery, and the power to inspire. I'm Amber Payton on your home for 24/7 Black News First, the Black Information Network.
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7: I'm Misty Jordan on your home for 24/7 News, the Black Information Network. Here's what's happening in your region right now. Richmond, Virginia Mayor Danny Avula said the city is reevaluating its contract with Flock. The mayor said he's considering a replacement for the license plate reader company. The city is also reviewing its oversight and transparency policy, with a notable change being a reduction in police data collection from 21 days to 7 days. This decision follows the trend in other localities. Residents expressed their support for reconsideration.
8: Taking steps to make sure the community is safe is always a good thing, but I think sometimes you need to be protected from surveillance that could go wrong. I heard about a police officer that accessed Flock footage and stalked his ex-girlfriend.
9: If anything, it's just a huge invasion of privacy. I have no idea where this data goes or who it helps or what it's for.
7: They emphasize the need for more evidence that the technology helps solve crimes and call for stricter regulations and transparency from companies like Flock. Howard University has officially launched a nationwide search for its next president. Leaders are promising to consider input from students, faculty, staff, and alumni. Howard University's Board of Trustees says the school is seeking a leader who can guide the HBCU through major changes in higher education, including shifts in research funding, technology enrollment, and financial aid. Howard University officials hired an executive search firm to help identify candidates from across the country. The Board of Trustees will make the final decision. Dr. Wayne Frederick is currently serving as interim president during the national search. Virginia is implementing stricter control on data centers, including banning non-disclosure agreements and imposing clean energy mandates. The move comes in response to public concerns about the impact of data centers on power bills and the environment. Governor Abigail Spanberger is taking aim at Virginia's booming data center industry.
10: And make no mistake about it, these standards are high. If you don't want to meet these high standards, Virginia may not be the place for you.
7: The state wants to address community demands for action and increase transparency in data center development. Data centers will be incentivized to use renewable energy sources such as solar and wind power instead of natural gas and diesel generators. The new regulations will require approval by state legislators next year. Spanberger also announced a new AI task force to address concerns about privacy, cybersecurity, and job displacement as artificial intelligence continues to grow. And the biggest rivalry in Hampton Roads took place over the weekend. Norfolk State hosted Hampton University in the annual Battle of the Bay. The Spartans defeated Hampton 42-21. The victory improved Norfolk State to 2-2, which is their best start since 2023. The win also marked Michael Vick's first Battle of the Bay victory as head coach. This is also Norfolk State's first win at William Dick Prince Stadium in more than a decade. The Spartans will hit the road to face the Chicago State Cougars next Saturday. Game time is 7 p.m. Central. I'm Misty Jordan on your home for Black News First, the Black Information Network.
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12: This is Layla Ali, undefeated world champion, Hall of Fame boxer, wellness advocate, and CEO of Layla Ali Lifestyle. My father, Muhammad Ali, was more than a champion in the ring. He was a global voice for courage, conviction, faith, and justice. The Muhammad Ali Center celebrates his life, his principles, and his willingness to stand for something bigger than himself, reminding us of the power of purpose. To learn more

0: Lash History. I'm Layla Ali, and my history lives here.
1: I'm Bill Black with another Bet You Didn't Know music fact. 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
1: It's easy to tell if you've had way too many to drive. 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
4: Homeland Security Secretary Mark Wayne Mullen says federal authorities are launching a probe into allegations surrounding Minnesota's Black Democratic Representative Ilhan Omar.
2: We have answers.
5: New York Governor Kathy Hochul is reminding residents to watch their mailboxes for state energy rebate checks.
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7: The opinions, beliefs, and viewpoints expressed in this commentary are those of the author and do not necessarily represent those of BIN and its founding partners and employees. Now it's time to bring the funk with Roland S. Martin.
8: Baltimore Mayor Brandon Scott, just like Chicago Mayor Brandon Johnson, is sick and tired of right-wing attacks on the administration. A video of Brandon Scott has gone viral where he is challenging a local Fox reporter who's questioning him of a shooting. And you got to understand the backstory. Sinclair owns that Fox station. The chairman of Sinclair bought the Baltimore Sun, and all they have done is attack Mayor Brandon Scott for the last several years.
9: It really seems to be making a difference, doesn't it?
10: Well, I think Keith, I knew that you were going to ask some dumb, ridiculous question tonight. It is. A three-year-old was shot, right? You and I could sit here and talk about this. If this was your three-year-old, you would want everyone to be upset, right? You would want people to be upset. Oh, I didn't say that. Are you going to let me talk? You want to interview or you want to talk? I'm worried about a three-year-old child being shot. You're worried about perception and some story that you find. The only thing that matters to me is the life that we're talking about that's being fought for in a hospital in Baltimore. I'm not out here celebrating that we have the lowest amount of violence that this city has ever seen, because it's still too much, because one is too damn many for me, Keith. That's why I'm not happy. I'll never be happy. I will die unhappy if we still have violence at all, because we all should want it to be none. Yes, having a 50-year low is great. That's a great thing for us to acknowledge, but it does not matter right now to a three-year-old who doesn't understand why they're in that much pain. That's what I'm trying to get you to understand.
8: Brandon Scott was on point with his reaction, and that's how you treat these trolls when they are attacking you. The same thing has happened in Chicago with Mayor Brandon Johnson. You know what? If Trump wants to see it and go after people, black mayors should challenge these trolls too. I'm Roland Martin on the Black Information Network.
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11: This hour, the White House television press pool will stop covering President Trump's events after the White House banned three outlets. The three outlets notified the White House this morning, saying they're suing the Trump administration. President Trump is starting this week in New York as he prepares to meet with Mayor Zoran Mamdani ahead of the UN General Assembly. And AAA reports gas prices are holding steady at $4.47 a gallon as we start off the work week. I'm Esther Dillard, and that's what's trending.
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12: Minnesota Lynx star Olivia Miles broke Caitlin Clark's single-season record for points by a rookie in Minnesota's big win over the Connecticut Sun. Miles finished the game with 21 points and surpassed Clark's record after sinking her first free throw in the second quarter. The Sparks unveiled a statue of Lisa Leslie outside a Crypto.com arena. The Sparks beat the Portland Fire Sunday. Leslie shared this while being recognized at halftime.
13: Because every opportunity I had was a moment to change the mind of a man who was a hater. It was a chance to convince somebody who didn't believe in women's basketball. It was an opportunity to let a little girl believe that she could be me and my teammates out here.
12: And temperatures were so hot on the field at Sunday's NFL game in Nashville, the players' cleats were melting. The Eagles beat the Titans Sunday at Nissan Stadium, where temperatures on the synthetic turf reached as high as 157 degrees. After the game, one player said that experiences like this are another reason the Players Union should push the NFL to get rid of artificial turf. With the latest in sports, I'm Misty Jordan on the Black Information Network, your home for Black News First.
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2: EGOT winner Viola Davis is getting her flowers at the Congressional Black Caucus Foundation's Phoenix Awards. She received the CBC Chairs Award for her impact on arts and culture and spoke with us on the gold carpet about what the honor means to her.
3: This is a God wink that, you know, I felt like after my awards, all the awards I've won or whatever, I was wondering why I didn't feel so fulfilled afterwards. And it's because I didn't understand that success was not the ceiling, it's significance. And the significance is what my life means and how it affects others. It's like, you know, I gotta free somebody else. That's my job.
2: During her award speech, Davis spoke about being a voice for the ancestors.
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5: I'm Shay Diddy on the Black Information Network. In 2019, the St. John Will.i.am Coltrane African Orthodox Church observed its 50th anniversary. Based in San Francisco, the church uses John Coltrane's music as a source for religious discovery. Instead of singing traditional hymns, worshipers chant Coltrane's A Love Supreme, and there are monthly meditations where people commune with Coltrane's music. In 1965, Branzo King and his wife, Marina King, saw Coltrane live at San Francisco Jazz Club. The couple had a religious experience. They called it a sound baptism. In the years leading up to his death in 1967 at the age of 40, Coltrane's music had grown increasingly spiritual. He said that he wanted to be a saint, and in him, Branzo, who had wanted to be a preacher, had found his God. Instead of a mural of Jesus in the sanctuary, there is one of patron saint John Coltrane. And that's a fact. I'm Shay Diddy on the Black Information Network.
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7: Dillard on your home for 24/7 news, the Black Information Network. The Louisiana Attorney General's fight over her own indictment has opened a new front. The BIN's Vanessa Tyler explains.
8: Louisiana's attorney general wants to know how she got indicted, and New Orleans is pushing back. Fox 8 News reports Liz Merle's lawyers asked the city for emails, texts, and other messages. They want them from the mayor, the Orleans Parish's Black District Attorney Jason Williams, and five council members. The city attorney's office answered they must narrow the request to five names, 2 weeks, and five search terms. Merle's lawyers call that unlawful. A grand jury indicted her in July. Prosecutors later dropped the charges weeks later.
7: Meanwhile, grieving families in New Orleans are coming together to help each other through grief. Survivors of violent crime have been meeting monthly at the Orleans Parish Sheriff's Office to provide resources. One mother told Fox 8 News her 20-year-old son was shot 15 times and left two children behind. She says the support for families like hers still isn't enough. New Orleans City Councilmember Eugene Green, who is Black, helped start the group 4 years ago.
9: Victims of crime and survivors of crime deserve the maximum amount of attention to their needs because they're the ones who many times quietly suffer.
7: Fox 8 News reports organizers describe the meetings as a collaborative space for those carrying both profound loss and inspiring resilience to find justice and healing together. A new study reveals marijuana use during pregnancy may leave a mark that lasts for years. Georgia State University researchers found disrupted brain wiring in 10-year-olds who were exposed before birth. The Atlanta team studied 751 exposed children and compared them with thousands of their peers. The exposed group had more behavioral problems. They also scored lower on memory and thinking tests. A $20 billion AI data center in Southeast Georgia is now the target of a lawsuit. Five Effingham County residents and the Coastal Group 100 Miles sued Monday. They accused the local development authority of violating state open government laws. The lawsuit says board members approved a 50% tax break worth nearly $900 million under a vague agenda. It says they later sold public land without holding the required public meetings. The data center near Rincon would cover about 1,400 acres. It would need up to 3.2 gigawatts of electricity, about as much power as 2 million homes. And gas prices continue to rise. According to AAA, nationally, the average cost per gallon is about $4.47. The state paying the highest sticker price is California, where drivers are shelling out about $6.16 a gallon on average. For more news impacting the Black community, listen to the Black Information Network on the iHeartRadio app or log on to BINnews.com. 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

0: money, you must have signed up through certain Prime enrollment pages or had problems canceling your membership between June of 2019 and June of 2025. And best of all, no claim form is required. 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
3: Or on your home for 24/7 News, the Black Information Network, a bizarre discovery in the predominantly Black city of Detroit.
4: A Black family preparing for their mother's viewing at a funeral home there was shocked to find another woman dressed for the service instead of their mother, Kimberly K. Moore. The family suspects that Moore's remains may have been mistakenly cremated before they had the chance to see her. The funeral home is investigating the mix-up, which was discovered by Moore's children during preparations for the viewing. The family is seeking answers about how the identification error occurred and the whereabouts of Moore's remains as they were left without the planned farewell for their mother. I'm Bree Wood for the Black Information Network.
3: The annual Autism Hero Walk was held recently at the Detroit Zoo. Mark Burke is the Chief Development Officer for the Autism Alliance of Michigan and says it's the largest gathering of the state's autistic community.
5: To have an organization like ours that can connect them, whether it's a pediatrician, if it's insurance help, if it's therapy help, it feels so good to know that we are pointing these families in the right direction.
3: Kids, teenagers, and adults got to meet superheroes as they attended the fundraiser. The money raised will go toward keeping resources available for families as they navigate an autism diagnosis. According to Autism Speaks, roughly 50% of Black children with autism have an identified intellectual disability compared to 31% of white children. Black former Vice President Kamala Harris will be campaigning with Michigan Detroit Abdul El Sayed this week as the countdown continues to November's midterm elections. The El Sayed campaign says Harris will be joining the U.S. Senate candidate on the campaign trail Tuesday to discuss health care costs and Black maternal health. A statement from the El Sayed campaign says the candidate looks forward to hearing directly from Black women and health care providers. St. Louis is still buzzing about the events this past weekend. The celebrations included the Greater St. Louis Hispanic Festival as well as the St. Louis Art Fair. Despite the scorching heat, thousands, some of whom are Black, enjoyed music, dancing, food, and shopping at the vibrant celebrations. Organizers said they ensured attendees were able to stay cool with shaded areas, misting fans, and cooling stations. Now our Washington Roundup. Senator Cory Booker says President Trump's move to ban major news outlets from the White House violates the Constitution. The Black New Jersey Democrats slammed the new policy on NBC's Meet the Press.
6: He's going after reporters, and this ban just doubles down.
3: Booker also accused the president of using the Justice Department in unprecedented ways to retaliate against reporters. Trump said on Truth Social that he's barring CNN, MS Now, and Politico due to what he says is their constant reporting of fiction and lies when covering him. Meanwhile, Mike Waltz is defending President Trump's move to ban major news outlets from the White House, appearing on CNN's State of the Union. The U.S. ambassador to the United Nations said the president is absolutely spot on with his decision, adding that Trump is within his rights to limit journalists' access to government facilities. And that's your Washington Roundup. I'm Mike Moore on your home for 24/7 News, the Black Information Network.
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8: The words justice for all sound powerful, but in Black communities, they still sound like a promise waiting to be kept. At the Black Information Network, we break down the policies that prevent justice from being equal. We report on mandatory minimums that lock people up longer because of zip code, not crime. On cash bail systems that punish poverty, not guilt. On sentencing guidelines that look fair until you look at who's being sentenced. We speak with exonerees who served decades for crimes they did not commit. We cover clemency requests that sit unanswered for years. And we talk with families who never stopped fighting for their loved ones because justice for them is personal. We highlight prosecutors who are changing their approach, who are expunging records, ending cash bail, reinvesting in rehabilitation over incarceration.

0: system in check. Justice doesn't come free. It comes from pressure, and we're here to keep applying it. With Black News First, this is Misty Jordan on the Black Information Network.
1: Esther Dillard with BIN News Now. President Trump is making sure the issue of election security is top priority, but his proposed changes to mail-in ballots have been blocked by the U.S. Supreme Court. Dallas area attorney Dunham Biles says there's still a chance they could be in place by the next presidential election in 2028.
2: These cases will continue on and eventually be decided fully on the merits, and thus the rule may be applied in future elections.
1: The Postal Service falls under the executive branch. At issue are verified voter lists and tamper-resistant envelopes for ballot mail. Howard University has officially launched a nationwide search for its next president. Leaders are promising to consider input from students, faculty, staff, and alumni. And an NBC News poll says more Democrats say they plan to vote in person in November's midterm elections. Get BIN News Now on demand 24/7 on the iHeartRadio app.
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4: Thank you, Jesus.
3: It's been said before and it's being repeated now. Thanksgiving for a praying Black mother and grandmother.
4: I just thank God that, you know, they're still here with us.
3: Monique Payne is talking about her adult daughter and grandson still alive after a horrible stabbing attack in South Florida. Relatives tell NBC5 Television they rushed to her daughter's house to find she had been stabbed several times and her 19-year-old son as well near vital organs by what they say is her 57-year-old on-again, off-again boyfriend.
4: As if he was trying to take my daughter and my grandson away from me. The wounds are very serious.
5: She was laying on the ground. She was unconscious. She had knots on her face.
3: Exactly what brought on this attack is still being investigated, but police believe it started when the two victims were trying to leave their house and the suspect would not let them. Loved ones say they got there in time enough to hold the suspect down until police arrived. The 57-year-old Black suspect facing attempted murder charges appeared in court with a black eye. He's being held with no bond. Well, this is a BIN update. A suspect has now been arrested in the shooting death of a little 5-year-old Black girl. And we're hearing more from the mother of the child killed in what police believe was a road rage shooting near Houston.
6: I didn't hear a loud gunshot, but I heard like a and by that time, my back window shattered, all my kids in the backseat are screaming, and they continued to shoot at my car.
3: According to NBC News, the little girl named Zalea was shot in the head while in the car with her mom and four brothers and sisters. Her mother now trying to cope with the shock and the grief.
6: And the last thing she told me was, I love you, mommy. She gave me a kiss. And who knew that from that conversation that that would be the last time I ever hear my daughter talk?
3: A second medic was called to the scene to help two of the other children who were injured by shattered glass. All of the kids are under the age of 10. They've been holding church despite the end of temporary protected status. But fewer members of Bethel Evangelical Baptist in the Miami area have been showing up. The congregation serves a mostly Haitian community. Tens of thousands of Haitians in South Florida are now in immigration limbo. Some have been sent back to Haiti. Some wear ankle monitors. And others now fear for their safety and have chosen to stay home on Sundays. And this past Sunday was the National Return to Church Weekend. Every third Sunday in September, it encourages ministries to reach out to neighbors, welcomes first-time visitors, and invites back anyone who has drifted away or stopped attending regularly. Several Black congregations in Florida, Texas, and across the nation observe that day. For more stories of interest to the Black community, log on to BINnews.com. 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I'm Mike Stevens on your home for Black News First, the Black Information Network.
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8: At the Black Information Network, we believe every child deserves a teacher who believes in them, and that belief often starts at HBCUs. We spotlight the future educators coming out of places like Bowie State, Claflin, and Albany State. Students who are passionate about creating classrooms that affirm, uplift, and educate with intention. We follow teaching majors who spend their days in lectures, their evenings tutoring, and their summers in public school internships across rural districts and inner cities. We talk to alums now running entire schools, teachers who once stood at the back of the classroom and now lead it. They teach through cultural pride. They manage trauma, celebrate brilliance, and build trust in places where it's often been broken. They remind every student, you are enough. You are brilliant. You are seen. This isn't just about test scores. It's about changing lives. And the HBCU Teacher Pipeline is building that change, one student at a time. With Black News First, I'm Bree Wood on the Black Information Network.
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9: I'm Kevin Brown on your home for 24/7 news, the Black Information Network. And here's what's happening right now. A group of parents in Oakland has launched a fundraiser to buy and install portable air conditioning units in classrooms that lack cooling systems. The goal is to raise $100,000 to cover the cost of units for 200 classrooms, prioritizing those with temperatures above 85 degrees. The initiative, called Cool the Schools, aims to provide immediate relief while the district implements heat mitigation measures. The district's aging infrastructure lacks central cooling systems, and long-term solutions will require significant funding and renovations. The parents hope to address the immediate need for cooler classrooms while advocating for sustainable cooling systems in the future. Seattle Visiting Nurse Association partners with Seattle Public Schools to offer annual flu and COVID-19 vaccine clinics at various middle and high schools. Appointments are required for the clinics, which are open to the public. The first clinic is scheduled for October 4th at Louisa Bourne STEM K-8 with the registration required. Patients can receive flu shots, COVID-19 vaccines, or both in the same appointment, with eligibility for children ages 4 and up for flu, 5 and up for COVID-19. Bears quarterback Caleb Williams is scheduled to have an MRI after suffering a hamstring injury in a loss to the Vikings. Correspondent Perry Williams reports.
10: Wide receiver Rome Odunze says he's hoping for the best for his signal caller.
11: I'm dapping us up and letting everybody know that, we fought hard, as we did. He's encouraging us. I don't know if he's got his diagnosis yet, but and I don't know anything about him. He's going to be, fighting to get back as soon as possible.
10: Williams threw for 138 yards and an interception before being carted off the field. The Bears are 1-1 and face the Eagles a week from tonight at Soldier Field.
9: The state of Illinois is launching an Illinois Reproductive Healthcare Hub. The hub is the state's new website that centralizes resources for those making decisions about their reproductive health. The Reproductive Healthcare Hub helps visitors to the site evaluate healthcare options, connect with providers, find low-cost or free pathways to care, and learn more about birth control options, abortion resources, pregnancy, and postpartum services. The city of Seattle hired Talkspace to provide free therapy to young people recovering from pandemic isolation and gun violence. The city's $2 million contract with Talkspace aimed to serve 55,000 youth, but only 442 received therapy. Despite being paid the most, Talkspace fell short of its service target, with local providers providing more clients for less money. Concerns were raised about the quality of Talkspace's services, with some students preferring in-person therapy. The city is reevaluating its contract with Talkspace amid concerns about data privacy and the effectiveness of text-based therapy. For more news impacting the Black community, listen to the Black Information Network on the iHeartRadio app or log on to BINnews.com. 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I'm Kevin Brown on your home for Black News First, the Black Information Network.
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12: Imagine you're walking down the street in New York City. 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
13: It was a picture of a drawing of a phone
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13: It said apology.
12: You step into a phone booth and dial.
14: This is apology. Apology is not associated with the police or any other organization, but rather is a way for you to tell people what you've done wrong and how you feel about it. Talk for as long as you want. Thank you.
12: What would you apologize for?
15: I'm a transit cop and I want to apologize for throwing all the bums off my train.
16: Mom, Dad, I'm really sorry. 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
12: This is the story of that phone line.
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20: Terrorizing the West Side.
21: This line shouldn't be for apologies, it should be for deranged, psychotic people.
12: And the man at the other end.
22: I just use the name Mr. Apology because that's the simplest thing.
12: From Wondery, the makers of The Shrink Next Door and Jacked, comes the apology line.
22: Basically, what I'm running amounts to an anonymous public confessional.
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23: The person who is running this service, I will find out who you are. I'm sorry, but I'm going to kill you.
24: What's your name?
12: Mr. Apology never told callers his real name.
25: I have one question for your apology. 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
12: But I knew his name because he was my husband.
26: 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Your dungeon or mine.
12: I'm Marissa Bridge. For 15 years, I watched the apology line grow. And I saw Mr. Apology unravel.
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28: The opinions, beliefs, and viewpoints expressed in this commentary are those of the author and do not necessarily represent those of BIN and its founding partners and employees.
29: I'm James C. Harris, and I have something to say. I knew it! The holdout juror, the only man with a spine in that courtroom, the only one who wouldn't let a child killer walk, the only one who stood for those three dead babies, is a conservative. His name is Michael Desrosiers, black man, devout Catholic, father, loves the Constitution, and wait for it, supports President Trump. Gayle King, pick yourself up off the floor. The evil juror you needed to sit with isn't just black, he's Republican red. He actually believes in law and order, in God, in justice. And now the tolerant left has chased him into hiding, surrounded his home, sent threats, forced him to flee to an undisclosed location in rural New England under armed protection. Because he wouldn't vote their way, because he wouldn't bow to the mob, because he put three dead children above a crying mother and a political narrative. Gayle King thought she was getting a story about a confused black man who didn't understand the assignment. She got an American hero who understood it perfectly. He saw murder. He called it murder. And for that, Massachusetts liberals want him destroyed. They don't hate him because he was wrong. They hate him because he's not their kind. Wrong color for their politics, wrong faith for their agenda, wrong vote for their coven. Michael Desrosiers stood alone against 11. Now he stands with every American who still believes justice matters more than feelings. And they can surround his house. They can threaten his family, but they cannot break him. I knew it. The only man brave enough to stand for those babies was a man who kneels for God and stands for Trump. See how Democrats do you? See what happens when you believe in truth, justice, and the American way? They'll hunt you down like a dog. I'm James T. Harris for the Black Information Network.
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30: What's trending this hour? The Congressional Black Caucus Foundation has wrapped up its annual legislative conference in Washington, D.C. Chicago police arrested a second suspect in the death of a black man who was pushed from a moving CTA red train 2 weeks ago. 19-year-old African-American Kaitlar Parchman has been charged in the murder of Kyle Bickham. And Governor Gavin Newsom has declared a state of emergency in California, preparing for an unusually strong El Nino season.
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0: Howard University student Chase Howard is the executive director of the nonprofit organization Project Our House. Chase spoke with me during the HBCU luncheon at the CBC about the importance of rallying the next generation of voters.
1: I'm here representing my nonprofit, Project Our House. We are a 501c3 youth-focused coalition working to educate, engage, and empower young people ahead of this midterm election this year and beyond. So I work with incredible organizations such as NAACP Youth in College, LULAC, IA Impact, all representing different walks of life and different groups of people, and really coming together and say, what can we do together? How can we use social media? How can we use a lot of these vessels to actually get young people to see their vote pass just going out there and just getting amped up, but like engaging with your people who's running for office, actually having hard conversations about what is harm reduction voting, what are absentee ballots, like understanding going out to vote when you don't want to vote, understanding and have these hard conversations. So follow us on Instagram at @ProjectOurHouse_, and we have some incredible stuff coming up.
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0: Woman Jasmine Crockett brought together some of Black culture's biggest voices for a conversation on influence and responsibility at the Congressional Black Caucus. The panel titled Platforms and Purpose featured Eric Benet, Jason Lee, Kendrick Sampson, and Young Jock. Benet spoke about his recent impact on social media.
4: I know I'm trying to like market myself a certain way, but I don't care what the hell they think. I'm going to say what I want to say. And oddly enough, that's what people wanted the whole damn time.
0: Hollywood Unlocked's Jason Lee spoke about using his platforms for truth and transparency, while also using his celebrity influence to get things done as the mayor of Stockton. Rapper Young Jock also spoke about his influential dance around his hit song, It's Going Down.
5: When I made my dance for the first time in the world,

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1: Launched in 1921, Black Swan Records was the first widely distributed black-owned record label that sold popular music to black audiences. In its two-year existence, it released over 180 records, including the first black classical music. Based out of Harlem and founded by Harry Pace, the label was named after opera singer Elizabeth Taylor Greenfield. Known as the Black Swan, its esteemed board of directors included John E. Nail, band leader Fletcher Henderson, and composer William Grant, who would tap several artists who would later become prominent jazz musicians. While relatively short-lived, the success of Black Swan proved there was a significant market demand for black artists, prompting several major white-owned companies to begin publishing music by these performers, forging an African-American presence into the mainstream music business. This is Frankie Darcel for the Black Information Network.
0: I'm Morgan Wood on your home for 24/7 news, the Black Information Network. Maryland Governor Wes Moore is reinforcing the state's commitment to helping SNAP and Medicaid recipients navigate new federal restrictions. The state is sending letters to recipients outlining new federal work requirements and pointing them to resources to help maintain food assistance and health coverage. Moore says the mandates create added burdens for families, but the state is using every resource available to help residents maintain their benefits. Meanwhile, the Congressional Black Caucus Foundation marked its 50th anniversary at its annual legislative conference in Washington, D.C. under this year's theme, Rooted, Ready, and Rising. I caught up with Baltimore Mayor Brandon Scott about what the theme means to him.
2: Rooted, meaning we are the basis, we are the foundation, we are already the folks that produce the greatest things that this world has ever seen. Ready, because we are prepared, we know what needs to happen, we know what we need to do, and rising, because many of us are now rising in places that folks thought folks like us would never see. And we have to rise to the occasion of this moment, as our ancestors had, to make sure that our people continue to succeed.
0: The five-day conference ran Wednesday through Sunday, featuring more than 100 forums on issues affecting black communities and bringing together lawmakers, advocates, community leaders, and students. In other news, Baltimore's own Krishan Rock is adding professional boxer to her resume after making her pro debut Saturday night in Baltimore. The reality star fighting under her real name, Krishan Holy Hands Malone, faced Keshia Williams at the Hyatt Regency Baltimore Inner Harbor. Rock stopped Williams in the second round, scoring a TKO victory and leaving Baltimore with her first professional boxing win. Elsewhere, investigators say a Howard University student reported missing last week has been found. 22-year-old Izube Izzy Wanwusen was reported missing on Tuesday after she failed to return home. She was found on Saturday and is reportedly in good health. The Prince George's County Police Department did not say where Wanwusen was found, but added that there was no ongoing investigation into her disappearance. And speaking of students from the Mecca, I caught up with Howard University student and the executive director of the nonprofit organization Project Our House, Chase Howard, on his message to the next generation of voters.
3: It's really hard right now, and as somebody who's like honest, I can see why you would want to give up. I want to give up half the time, but I understand that hope is essential for the world we want to build, and we can build it. It's all about just staying connected and still getting up and understanding that when we get up, other people see us get up, and when we all vote, we all win.
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9: Marijuana cases make up most of Louisiana's drug arrests. Possession of weed now accounts for over 62% of the state's reported drug arrests.
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10: Starting pay at Amazon is going up and lots of workers are getting a raise. And here's some more good news. If you are looking for a job, the company is hiring. According to Consumer Affairs, the company's starting wage is increasing to $20 an hour, while internal core employees will get a bump up to $24 an hour. And the pay bump is not the only benefit. Amazon is also rolling out new grocery savings and discounts designed to help employees at a time when food prices are still high. The added perks come as many American households are struggling to pay for essentials. This change could also turn up the heat on other large employers to improve compensation and benefits packages to remain competitive. The company is hiring nationwide with thousands of open positions in warehouses, delivery operations, customer service, retail, and corporate positions. Money news at 24 and 54 minutes past each hour. I'm Nicole Deal on your home for Black News First, the Black Information Network.
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11: I'm Mike Island on your home for 24/7 News, the Black Information Network. A black trailblazer is releasing a memoir of her time as part of the Memphis State Eight. According to WHBQ, Bertha Rogers Looney recently released her memoir of her time at Memphis State, now the University of Memphis. It has been 70 years since black students first attended classes there, and Looney was one of the first eight African Americans to set foot on the campus. She is the last survivor of the group and visited the campus as she released her memoir titled Dared to Be First. She tells WHBQ that she hopes the memoir is well received.
12: I thought I wanted to write something, but not to this magnitude, and that I would be celebrated for writing the book as what took place here. I hope it goes over well.
11: Looney adds that she never thought she would be one of the Memphis State Eight, but she wanted to make the best of what she could do to help the generation that came after her. She says she remembers being escorted to class and being asked to sit in the back. She also recalls not being allowed to attend many campus events, such as football games. During this most recent visit, however, she sat in a suite to watch that weekend's University of Memphis Tigers football game, WHBQ says. As we've reported to you previously, former Vice President Kamala Harris will be on the campaign trail with Michigan Democrat Abdul El-Sayed this week as it gets closer to November's midterm elections. The El-Sayed campaign says Harris will be joining the U.S. Senate candidate on the campaign trail to discuss health care costs and black maternal health. African Americans are still being urged to give blood through the American Red Cross. Many blood types help to fight sickle cell disease. Visit redcross.org for more information. We have more on these stories and national, international, state, and local news impacting the black community. 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I'm Mike Island on the Black Information Network. And now, here's your Healthy Minute.
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16: 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But let's see, all my God kids love Taylor Swift so much. Like, you have to hear the way that they sing this song. They're like, you have to listen, Gma, to the song. And look, and can I buy it? And can I get it? So it's definitely some Taylor Swift happening around me going on. And she's super cool. I also really appreciate the way that she writes music and plays music and everything. So she's dope. I like A$AP Rocky. I like A$AP Ferg, too. So, yeah, there's a lot of things I'm into.
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19: BIN News this hour. I'm Doug Davis. Coming up, can Republicans turn it around and regain momentum before the midterm elections? One Democratic strategist says, no way. Plus, President Trump and New York City Mayor Mandani took questions from reporters this evening following their closed-door meeting. The latest straight ahead. But first, here's BIN News Now.
20: Black New Jersey Senator Cory Booker says President Trump's move to ban major news outlets from the White House violates the Constitution. Here's what he said on NBC's Meet the Press Sunday.
21: This president has no regard for the First Amendment. He's going after reporters, and this ban just doubles down on that.
20: Booker also accused the president of using the Justice Department in unprecedented ways to retaliate against reporters. Maryland's first black governor, Wes Moore, is reinforcing the state's commitment to help SNAP and Medicaid recipients amid the new Trump administration's restrictions. The state is sending out letters to recipients and highlighting resources to help maintain food assistance and health coverage under the changes. And Ed Sheeran is seeing a drop in sales since dropping entertainer Macklemore from his Loop tour. On Saturday night, Sheeran performed in Philadelphia, making it the first show on his tour without the rapper. Hundreds of tickets were still available ahead of the show. Now back to Doug Davis.
19: All right. Thanks a lot. With the midterms fastly approaching, Republicans are fighting Trump's economy, high prices, expensive gas, a war in the Middle East. A new NBC poll finds that 55% of voters believe Trump's policies have hurt the economy. That's up 48% from March. And the survey also found that Trump's approval rating is at 41%, the lowest second-term rating in NBC's polling. So can President Trump turn things around? Probably not, says Democratic strategist Dan Kennedy. He tells MS Now.
22: I think voters, you know, some voters are very turned off by corruption, and they can see that his interest is lining his own pockets and his family's pockets, and then tell you that the sky isn't blue. The economic pain is huge, but it's not just that. He's stacking pain on pain on pain. That huge Latino vote swing that came over because they wanted costs under control didn't get that, and then they got targeted viciously. That you can't unwind in 43 days, I don't think.
19: Trump's economy has flattened many black households who struggle with gaps in wealth, pay, home ownership, and access to affordable credit. The NBC poll finds that 28% of all voters named inflation as the nation's most important issue, and that has grown tremendously as the war with Iran pushed up once again gas prices and more pressure to already strained budgets. Meanwhile, the meeting between President Trump and New York City Mayor Mandani ended a short time ago inside Gracie Mansion. Mandani is asking for federal help for a plan to build over the 180-acre rail yard. The proposal would require at least $2.1 billion in federal grants. After the meeting, the two took questions from reporters.
23: Are you committing to supporting that project? Is there anything you can do for affordability for New Yorkers?
24: Well, I know a lot about affordability because I did that housing. I did many, many low-income and moderate-income buildings over the years. I would think that Sunnyside would have to have a component, at least a pretty substantial component of exactly that. So, yeah, we discussed that. If you do Sunnyside, I think you're going to have that kind of a component.
19: The idea could create thousands of new apartments that would greatly benefit Black New Yorkers struggling to get ahead due to high housing costs. Trump and Mandani also disagreed on the president's immigration policy and TPS for Haitians.
24: He feels very, very strongly about it.
25: Thank you.
24: I feel strongly about a lot of things. I feel strongly about taking care of people, and that's what we do. We're doing a good job of it.
19: This was their third in-person meeting. And finally, a former white Arizona police officer is now facing two aggravated felony assault charges after two separate incidents, one involving a 21-year-old black woman who was 9 months pregnant. Back in November of 2025, Officer Carrie Carrico arrested the woman after a traffic stop and brought her in for booking. Then a video shows Carrico shoving the handcuffed woman into a wall, dragging her toward a bench, and then hitting her in the head. Carrico was indicted by a grand jury in May. She resigned in June, pleading not guilty. Her trial is scheduled for this November. Stay connected and subscribe and follow BIN News this hour wherever you get your podcasts. I'm Doug Davis for the Black Information Network.
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1: I'm Bill Black with another Bet You Didn't Know music fact. So I just got through reading Mariah Carey's book, The Meaning of Mariah Carey. And in it, she talks about her and Derek Jeter had a brief fling from 97 to 1998 towards the end of her marriage to Tommy Mottola. She also revealed that Derek was the inspiration for this song.

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3: I'm Misty Jordan on your home for 24/7 news, the Black Information Network. Here's what's happening in your region right now. Richmond, Virginia Mayor Danny Avula said the city is reevaluating its contract with Flock. The mayor said he's considering a replacement for the license plate reader company. The city is also reviewing its oversight and transparency policy, with a notable change being a reduction in police data collection from 21 days to 7 days. This decision follows the trend in other localities. Residents expressed their support for reconsideration.
4: Taking steps to make sure the community is safe is always a good thing, but I think sometimes you need to be protected from surveillance that could go wrong. I heard about a police officer that accessed Flock footage and stalked his ex-girlfriend.
5: If anything, it's just a huge invasion of privacy. I have no idea where this data goes or who it helps or what it's for.
3: They emphasize the need for more evidence that the technology helps solve crimes and call for stricter regulations and transparency from companies like Flock. Howard University has officially launched a nationwide search for its next president. Leaders are promising to consider input from students, faculty, staff, and alumni. Howard University's Board of Trustees says the school is seeking a leader who can guide the HBCU through major changes in higher education, including shifts in research funding, technology enrollment, and financial aid. Howard University officials hired an executive search firm to help identify candidates from across the country. The Board of Trustees will make the final decision. Dr. Wayne Frederick is currently serving as interim president during the national search. Virginia is implementing stricter control on data centers, including banning non-disclosure agreements and imposing clean energy mandates. The move comes in response to public concerns about the impact of data centers on power bills and the environment. Governor Abigail Spanberger is taking aim at Virginia's booming data center industry.
6: And make no mistake about it, these standards are high. If you don't want to meet these high standards, Virginia may not be the place for you.
3: The state wants to address community demands for action and increase transparency in data center development. Data centers will be incentivized to use renewable energy sources, such as solar and wind power, instead of natural gas and diesel generators. The new regulations will require approval by state legislators next year. Spanberger also announced a new AI task force to address concerns about privacy, cybersecurity, and job displacement as artificial intelligence continues to grow. And the biggest rivalry in Hampton Roads took place over the weekend. Norfolk State hosted Hampton University in the annual Battle of the Bay. The Spartans defeated Hampton 42-21. The victory improved Norfolk State to 2-2, which is their best start since 2023. The win also marked Michael Vick's first Battle of the Bay victory as head coach. This is also Norfolk State's first win at William Dick Prince Stadium in more than a decade. The Spartans will hit the road to face the Chicago State Cougars next Saturday. Game time is 7 p.m. Central. I'm Misty Jordan on your home for Black News First, the Black Information Network.
7: This is Morgan Wood from the Black Information Network, sharing Black history around America. More than 200,000 Black soldiers fought in the Civil War, many for a freedom they have never known. The African American Civil War Museum in Washington, D.C. honors their service, sacrifice, and determination to claim citizenship.

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1: 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It's more than just menus. 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
1: 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I'm Esther Dillard for the Black Information Network.
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8: The search for Chicago's top cop is at the halfway mark. Public meetings are designed to solicit feedback from residents about what qualities should be held by the next superintendent.
7: Happens here.
9: The CEOs of both Anthropic and OpenAI have publicly agreed that the race to build AI systems needs to slow down.
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11: The opinions, beliefs, and viewpoints expressed in this commentary are those of the author and do not necessarily represent those of BIN and its founding partners and employees.
12: I'm James C. Harris, and I have something to say. I knew it! The holdout juror, the only man with a spine in that courtroom, the only one who wouldn't let a child killer walk, the only one who stood for those three dead babies, is a conservative. His name is Michael Desrosiers, Black man, devout Catholic, father, loves the Constitution, and wait for it, supports President Trump. Gayle King, pick yourself up off the floor. The evil juror you needed to sit with isn't just Black, he's Republican red. He actually believes in law and order, in God, in justice. And now the tolerant left has chased him into hiding, surrounded his home, sent threats, forced him to flee to an undisclosed location in rural New England under armed protection. Because he wouldn't vote their way, because he wouldn't bow to the mob, because he put three dead children above a crying mother and a political narrative. Gayle King thought she was getting a story about a confused Black man who didn't understand the assignment. She got an American hero who understood it perfectly. He saw murder. He called it murder. And for that, Massachusetts liberals want him destroyed. They don't hate him because he was wrong. They hate him because he's not their kind. Wrong color for their politics, wrong faith for their agenda, wrong vote for their coven. Michael Desrosiers stood alone against 11. Now he stands with every American who still believes justice matters more than feelings. And they can surround his house. They can threaten his family, but they cannot break him. I knew it. The only man brave enough to stand for those babies was a man who kneels for God and stands for Trump. See how Democrats do you? See what happens when you believe in truth, justice, and the American way? They'll hunt you down like a dog. I'm James T. Harris for the Black Information Network.
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1: This hour, the White House television press pool will stop covering President Trump's events after the White House banned three outlets. The three outlets notified the White House this morning, saying they're suing the Trump administration. President Trump is starting this week in New York as he prepares to meet with Mayor Zoran Mamdani ahead of the UN General Assembly. And AAA reports gas prices are holding steady at $4.47 a gallon as we start off the work week. I'm Esther Dillard, and that's what's trending.
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13: Minnesota Lynx star Olivia Miles broke Caitlin Clark's single-season record for points by a rookie in Minnesota's big win over the Connecticut Sun. Miles finished the game with 21 points and surpassed Clark's record after sinking her first free throw in the second quarter. The Sparks unveiled a statue of Lisa Leslie outside a Crypto.com arena. The Sparks beat the Portland Fire Sunday. Leslie shared this while being recognized at halftime.
14: Because every opportunity I had was a moment to change the mind of a man who was a hater. It was a chance to convince somebody who didn't believe in women's basketball. It was an opportunity to let a little girl believe that she could be me and my teammates out here.
13: And temperatures were so hot on the field at Sunday's NFL game in Nashville, the players' cleats were melting. The Eagles beat the Titans Sunday at Nissan Stadium, where temperatures on the synthetic turf reached as high as 157 degrees. After the game, one player said that experiences like this are another reason the Players Union should push the NFL to get rid of artificial turf. With the latest in sports, I'm Misty Jordan on the Black Information Network, your home for Black News First.
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20: NBA Hall of Famer Shaquille O'Neal has added another title to his already lengthy resume, Honorary FBI Special Agent. The distinction was presented by FBI Director Kash Patel during the FBI National Academy Session 299 graduation in Quantico, Virginia. Patel praised O'Neal as one of the nation's strongest supporters of law enforcement. The title is honorary and does not grant O'Neal any official FBI authority. The basketball legend has maintained ties to law enforcement for decades, serving in reserve office roles and participating in police training programs during and after his NBA career. And Whoopi Goldberg is temporarily stepping away from The View, only to film a new movie. Goldberg announced she'll be absent from the daytime talk show for portions of the next 2 weeks while working on the upcoming Netflix comedy Women Like Us. Goldberg says she'll still appear on Mondays, while former View co-hosts Star Jones, Lisa Ling, Sherry Shepherd, and Debbie Met Novelist fill in during the week. Joy Behar will handle moderating duties while Goldberg is away. With the latest in entertainment at 17 and 47 minutes past each hour, I'm Bree Wood on the Black Information Network, your home for Black News First.
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1: 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We sit with muralists tagging truth on brick walls. We talk to local crab cake legends keeping family recipes and the business alive. We show love to the dancers in the Charm City movement scene and the poets who spit bars that break silence. In Baltimore, we still say yo, still rock New Balances with pride, and still live in houses passed down from grandma who worked two jobs. We highlight Black teachers over West pushing back against failed systems, and Black students over East pushing forward anyway. We cover block parties, food drives, and aunties who run beauty salons and the neighborhood at the same time, because Baltimore is gritty, beautiful, and always underestimated. But we know better. With Black News First, this is Morgan Wood on the Black Information Network.
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21: Esther Dillard on your home for 24/7 news, the Black Information Network. Two children are dead and two women are wounded after a shooting at an apartment complex in Metro Atlanta over the weekend. DeKalb County, Georgia police say gunfire killed two boys, ages 11 and 12, Sunday. The 11-year-old died at the scene, and the 12-year-old died at the hospital. Police spoke at the scene.
22: This is an unimaginable loss for the families involved and our entire community. We extend our deepest condolences to everyone affected by this senseless tragedy.
21: Detectives say the shooting may be tied to an earlier fight. No arrests have been announced. Georgia public health officials want residents to remain aware that the West Nile virus is still a threat for a bit longer as the summer comes to a close. Mosquito traps have tested positive in three counties recently, but that will likely rise in the next few weeks. One death was reported last week. One woman is currently fighting for her life in Atlanta. Atlanta News First spoke to her daughters.
23: On September 2nd, my dad finds her in the bed, half in and half out, with stroke-like symptoms, and calls the ambulance.
24: My mom would not want people to not go outside anymore. When my mom is better and able to fully enjoy life again, she'll still go outside, but she'll take precautions.
21: To reduce risk, you can wear EPA-registered insect repellents, drain standing water, and close doors tightly. 11 Black people are facing charges in an alleged organized retail theft operation spanning four states. A Chatham County, Georgia grand jury indicted all 11 suspects under Georgia's RICO Act, along with robbery and theft charges. Prosecutors say the group stole more than $200,000 in merchandise from 10 retailers across Georgia, Florida, South Carolina, and Virginia between 2022 and 2026. Investigators say the suspects carried out organized shoplifting and jewelry theft, targeting items such as Rolex watches. The retailers targeted included Kay Jewelers, Zales, and Walmart, among others. A Black former state representative is not expected to face any jail time after pleading guilty to fraud. Representative Dexter Sharper was sentenced to time served last week. He was ordered to pay more than $10,000 in restitution and a $2,000 fine. Court documents say Sharper collected more than $13,000 worth of unemployment assistance benefits from April 2020 through May 2021. Sharper served District 177, which covers parts of Lowndes County. And finally, the 83rd annual Louisiana Sugarcane Festival is returning to New Iberia this weekend. The festivities are expected to attract thousands of visitors to the downtown area. The four-day event will feature parades, music, food, and family activities from Thursday through Sunday. For more news impacting the Black community, listen to the Black Information Network on the iHeartRadio app or log on to BINnews.com. 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
2: New York City story in our voice.
1: Highlighting a disturbing reality for lots of American families. Nearly 60% of adults say they do not have enough savings to cover an unexpected $1,000 expense. According to Consumer Affairs, the report also found that many Americans are still living paycheck to paycheck, leaving very little room to handle an emergency. Experts say this is a warning sign because a lack of emergency funds could force you to rely on credit cards, loans, or borrowing money from friends and family. But if you are borrowing money with a low credit score, subprime loans are likely to come with high interest rates. For example, a person with a credit score over 700 might get an

0: York, where the city listens first.
1: Information Network, a bizarre discovery in the predominantly black city of Detroit.
2: A black family preparing for their mother's viewing at a funeral home there was shocked to find another woman dressed for the service instead of their mother, Kimberly K. Moore. The family suspects that Moore's remains may have been mistakenly cremated before they had the chance to see her. The funeral home is investigating the mix-up, which was discovered by Moore's children during preparations for the viewing. The family is seeking answers about how the identification error occurred and the whereabouts of Moore's remains as they were left without the planned farewell for their mother. I'm Bree Wood for the Black Information Network.
1: The annual Autism Hero Walk was held recently at the Detroit Zoo. Mark Burke is the Chief Development Officer for the Autism Alliance of Michigan and says it's the largest gathering of the state's autistic community.
3: To have an organization like ours that connects them, whether it's a pediatrician, if it's insurance help, if it's therapy help, it feels so good to know that we are pointing these families in the right direction.
1: Kids, teenagers, and adults got to meet superheroes as they attended the fundraiser. The money raised will go toward keeping resources available for families as they navigate an autism diagnosis. According to Autism Speaks, roughly 50% of black children with autism have an identified intellectual disability compared to 31% of white children. Black former Vice President Kamala Harris will be campaigning with Michigan Detroit Abdul El Sayed this week as the countdown continues to November's midterm elections. The El Sayed campaign says Harris will be joining the U.S. Senate candidate on the campaign trail Tuesday to discuss health care costs and black maternal health. A statement from the El Sayed campaign says the candidate looks forward to hearing directly from black women and health care providers. St. Louis is still buzzing about the events this past weekend. The celebrations included the Greater St. Louis Hispanic Festival as well as the St. Louis Art Fair. Despite the scorching heat, thousands, some of whom are black, enjoyed music, dancing, food, and shopping at the vibrant celebrations. Organizers said they ensured attendees were able to stay cool with shaded areas, misting fans, and cooling stations. Now our Washington Roundup. Senator Cory Booker says President Trump's move to ban major news outlets from the White House violates the Constitution. The black New Jersey Democrats slammed the new policy on NBC's Meet the Press.
4: He's going after reporters, and this ban just doubles down.
1: Booker also accused the president of using the Justice Department in unprecedented ways to retaliate against reporters. Trump said on Truth Social that he's barring CNN, MS Now, and Politico due to what he says is their constant reporting of fiction and lies when covering him. Meanwhile, Mike Waltz is defending President Trump's move to ban major news outlets from the White House, appearing on CNN's State of the Union. The U.S. ambassador to the United Nations said the president is absolutely spot on with his decision, adding that Trump is within his rights to limit journalists' access to government facilities. And that's your Washington Roundup. I'm Mike Moore on your home for 24/7 News, the Black Information Network.
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6: New Orleans isn't just a city. It's a living, breathing altar of culture. At the Black Information Network, we honor that sacred rhythm, the one you hear in the second line, feel in the bounce beat, and taste in every bowl of gumbo. We walk through Treme, where the ancestors watch over every block. We sit down with the elders in the Lower Nine who remember Katrina like it was yesterday and still find joy in today. We speak with Mardi Gras Indians, stitching legacy into fabric, one beat at a time. We highlight Black chefs who cooked with spirit, not just recipes. We cover young musicians blending jazz and the Trigger Man beat. We question the lack of resources in New Orleans East. We stand with organizers in Central City protecting culture from developers with deep pockets and no roots. New Orleans doesn't forget where it came from and won't let the rest of the world forget either. Because when Black culture leads, the world follows. And this city has been leading since day one. With Black News First, this is Tammy Eswick on the Black Information Network.
7: I'm
5: Esther Dillard with BIN News Now. The Justice Department thinks that handgun sales should start at 18 instead of 21. But gun control groups in Texas think that would be a huge mistake.
7: 18 to 20-year-olds are known to commit gun homicides at nearly three times the rate of adults 21 and older.
5: That's Nicole Golden with Texas Gun Sense. She says that what the DOJ released is just an opinion and does not change the law.

0: the White House television press pool will no longer cover President Trump's events after the White House banned the three news outlets, CNN, MS Now, and Politico. And sneaker brand Converse is apologizing for an ad that drew massive backlash online. People report some users said the ad created an outline that resembled the shape of a Ku Klux Klan hood, and others said the way the model held the shoes resembled lynching imagery. Get BIN News Now on demand 24/7 on the iHeartRadio app.
1: I'm Mike Stevens on your home for Black News First, the Black Information Network. Here's your top headlines this hour. Black teenager Carmelo Anthony is now serving time at a Texas prison for murder in the stabbing death of a white teenager at a high school track meet, while his defense attorneys are appealing his conviction. Meanwhile, a black Missouri woman has been arrested in connection to the case for allegedly making threats against the family of Austin Metcalf, the one who was killed.
2: Today, I announce the indictment of Sharifa Nicole Henderson, a 34-year-old woman living in Kansas City, Missouri.
1: The woman they've arrested is accused of posting threatening messages on social media and on voicemail.
2: Those messages included violent and vulgar threats to murder the family members of Austin Metcalf and several others involved in adjudicating this murder trial that was prosecuted by the Collin County District Attorney's Office.
1: The woman was indicted by a Texas grand jury earlier this month and recently arrested in Missouri. She is being forced to come back to Texas to face charges. A black 5-year-old girl is dead after what police believe was a road rage shooting near Houston, Texas on Saturday night. According to NBC News, Zalea was shot in the head while in the car with her mom and her 4 brothers and sisters. Her mother now trying to cope with the shock and the grief.
3: That was my baby. And the last thing she told me was, I love you, mommy. She gave me a kiss. And who knew that from that conversation that that would be the last time I ever hear my daughter talk?
1: A second medic was called to the scene to help 2 of the other children who were also injured, but by shattered glass. All of the kids are under 10. Coming up later on the BIN, we'll hear more from the mother of the little girl. A black Florida woman says a night meant to honor her grandson ended in tragedy. Shirley Wynn tells NBC News in Sanford, Florida, over 200 people showed up for the anniversary of her grandson's death. Zarek Wynn died 6 years ago. She says everyone was having a good time until she suddenly heard gunshots. At first, she thought it was fireworks, then realized it was an automatic weapon. A total of 8 people were shot. It's not clear if the shooting was related to the woman's grandson's passing. So far, no arrests have been made. And it's that time of year again. The Texas State Fair is back. Opening day is Friday with the annual rivalry of Prairie View versus Grambling State. The 2 HBCUs will go head-to-head at the Dallas Cotton Bowl. And, of course, there will be a battle of the bands at halftime. For more stories of interest to the black community, log on to BINnews.com. 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
6: At the Black Information Network, we report on national politics, but real change often starts closer to home. Local elections impact where your tax dollars go, who runs your schools, who controls your police force, what gets funded, what gets cut. We talk with black candidates running for school boards, city councils, county judges, court clerks. We cover budget meetings where the loudest voices shape outcomes. We spotlight community members bringing the pressure, demanding the change. We explain how your vote can shape classroom size, how a sheriff's election can change how jails operate, why municipal elections, often overlooked, have long-term consequences. Change doesn't just happen in D.C. It happens where you live. Our stories open the door. Step in. You have a right to be in the room. With Black News First, this is Vanessa Tyler on the Black Information Network.
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7: I'm Kevin Brown on your home for 24/7 news, the Black Information Network. And here's what's happening right now. A group of parents in Oakland has launched a fundraiser to buy and install portable air conditioning units in classrooms that lack cooling systems. The goal is to raise $100,000 to cover the cost of units for 200 classrooms, prioritizing those with temperatures above 85 degrees. The initiative, called Cool the Schools, aims to provide immediate relief while the district implements heat mitigation measures. The district's aging infrastructure lacks central cooling systems, and long-term solutions will require significant funding and renovations. The parents hope to address the immediate need for cooler classrooms while advocating for sustainable cooling systems in the future. Seattle Visiting Nurse Association partners with Seattle Public Schools to offer annual flu and COVID-19 vaccine clinics at various middle and high schools. Appointments are required for the clinics, which are open to the public. The first clinic is scheduled for October 4th at Louisa Bourne STEM K-8 with the registration required. Patients can receive flu shots, COVID-19 vaccines, or both in the same appointment, with eligibility for children ages 4 and up for flu, 5 and up for COVID-19. Bears quarterback Caleb Williams is scheduled to have an MRI after suffering a hamstring injury in the loss to the Vikings. Correspondent Perry Williams reports.
8: Wide receiver Rome Odunze says he's hoping for the best for his signal caller.
9: I'm dapping us up and letting everybody know that, we fought hard, as we did. He's encouraging us. I don't know if he's got his diagnosis yet, but and I don't know anything about him. He's going to be, fighting to get back as soon as possible.
8: Williams threw for 138 yards and an interception before being carted off the field. The Bears are 1-1 and face the Eagles a week from tonight at Soldier Field.
7: The state of Illinois is launching an Illinois Reproductive Healthcare Hub. The hub is the state's new website that centralizes resources for those making decisions about their reproductive health. 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The city of Seattle hired Talkspace to provide free therapy to young people recovering from pandemic isolation and gun violence. The city's $2 million contract with Talkspace aimed to serve 55,000 youth, but only 442 received therapy. Despite being paid the most, Talkspace fell short of its service target, with local providers providing more clients for less money. Concerns were raised about the quality of Talkspace's services, with some students preferring in-person therapy. The city is reevaluating its contract with Talkspace amid concerns about data privacy and the effectiveness of text-based therapy. For more news impacting the Black community, listen to the Black Information Network on the iHeartRadio app or log on to BINnews.com. 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I'm Kevin Brown on your home for Black News First, the Black Information Network.
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12: On September 17th, 2009, 24-year-old Maitrice Richardson disappeared without a trace in the woods near Malibu, California. She had been arrested at a beachside restaurant for failing to pay a tab and taken to the Lost Hills Sheriff Station.
13: She's not from that area, and I would hate to wake up to a morning report. Girl lost somewhere with her head chopped off.
14: At least in the station here, she will be separated, so nobody's going to be with her. So at least that's, the plus thing, so you don't have to worry about her safety.
12: This is the same sheriff station where Mel Gibson was taken to sober up after his drunken rant and then safely driven back to his car. There was no courtesy ride for Maitrice, the young African-American non-celebrity.
15: They knew that she had been released with no car, no money, no cell phone, nothing. And in the dead of night, her mom calls the next morning to tell them that she never came home, and it's like, oh, well, she probably just, you know, they were just very nonchalant and casual about it.
13: She doesn't know the area. She's never been in your area. Well, I think she's depressed. That's what has me.
16: That's worth that. You more than just her. Okay.
12: The police released her just after midnight.
17: And there was nothing right. They had my treats victimized from the moment they knew that she was not in the right state of mind she needed to be in. And she needed help. She should have went to a hospital.
12: Maitrice disappeared into the darkness and was never seen alive again. I'm Katherine Townsend, a private investigator, investigative journalist, and host of the podcast Helen Gone. In the third season of Helen Gone, we're going to try to find out what really happened to Maitrice Richardson.
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19: The opinions, beliefs, and viewpoints expressed in this commentary are those of the author and do not necessarily represent those of BIN and its founding partners and employees.
20: I'm James C. Harris, and I have something to say. I knew it! The holdout juror, the only man with a spine in that courtroom, the only one who wouldn't let a child killer walk, the only one who stood for those three dead babies, is a conservative. His name is Michael Desrosiers, black man, devout Catholic, father, loves the Constitution, and wait for it, supports President Trump. Gayle King, pick yourself up off the floor. The evil juror you needed to sit with isn't just black, he's Republican red. He actually believes in law and order, in God, in justice. And now the tolerant left has chased him into hiding, surrounded his home, sent threats, forced him to flee to an undisclosed location in rural New England under armed protection. Because he wouldn't vote their way, because he wouldn't bow to the mob, because he put three dead children above a crying mother and a political narrative. Gayle King thought she was getting a story about a confused black man who didn't understand the assignment. She got an American hero who understood it perfectly. He saw murder. He called it murder. And for that, Massachusetts liberals want him destroyed. They don't hate him because he was wrong. They hate him because he's not their kind. Wrong color for their politics, wrong faith for their agenda, wrong vote for their coven. Michael Desrosiers stood alone against 11. Now he stands with every American who still believes justice matters more than feelings. And they can surround his house. They can threaten his family, but they cannot break him. I knew it. The only man brave enough to stand for those babies was a man who kneels for God and stands for Trump. See how Democrats do you? See what happens when you believe in truth, justice, and the American way? They'll hunt you down like a dog. I'm James T. Harris for the Black Information Network.
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12: Here's what's trending this hour. The Congressional Black Caucus Foundation has wrapped up its annual legislative conference in Washington, D.C. Chicago police arrested a second suspect in the death of a black man who was pushed from a moving CTA red train 2 weeks ago. 19-year-old African-American Kaitlar Parchman has been charged in the murder of Kyle Bickham. And Governor Gavin Newsom has declared a state of emergency in California, preparing for an unusually strong El Nino season.
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0: Howard University student Chase Howard is the executive director of the nonprofit organization Project Our House. Chase spoke with me during the HBCU luncheon at the CBC about the importance of rallying the next generation of voters.
21: 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So I work with incredible organizations such as NAACP Youth in College, LULAC, IA Impact, all representing different walks of life and different groups of people, and really coming together and say, what can we do together? How can we use social media? How can we use a lot of these vessels to actually get young people to see their vote past just going out there and just getting amped up, but like engaging with your people who's running for office, actually having hard conversations about what is harm reduction voting, what are absentee ballots, like understanding going out to vote when you don't want to vote, understanding and have these hard conversations. So follow us on Instagram at @ProjectOurHouse_, and we have some incredible stuff coming up.
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24: Sean Diddy Combs has scored a significant legal victory after a federal judge dismissed a lawsuit accusing him of sexual assault, sex trafficking, and other misconduct. U.S. District Judge Jennifer L. Rashawn threw out all 15 claims filed by Las Vegas entertainer Julian Sapp, ruling that the lawsuit was filed too late under the applicable statute of limitations. Sapp had alleged that Combs drugged him, sexually assaulted him, secretly recorded encounters, and threatened him over a period of years. Combs denied the allegations. And in more entertainment news, reports claim Roc Nation is having difficulty securing a major headliner for the 2027 big game at SoFi Stadium in California. According to unnamed sources, there's a strong possibility that the halftime show could feature multiple performers instead of one superstar. One source even suggested Jay-Z could take the stage himself and bring several famous friends along to headline the show. The report remains unconfirmed, and neither Jay-Z, Roc Nation, nor the NFL has commented publicly. With the latest in entertainment at 17 and 47 minutes past each hour, I'm Bree Wood on the Black Information Network, your home for Black News First.
1: In 1942, during the height of World War II, the U.S. Marine Corps opened its doors to Black recruits for the very first time, but not at Camp Lejeune. Instead, they went to a segregated facility known as Montford Point in North Carolina. These brave Black men, more than 20,000 strong, trained under harsh conditions, fighting racism and doubt while preparing to defend a country that didn't defend them. From the Pacific Islands to the Korean War, Montford Point Marines proved their courage on and off the battlefield, paving the way for a full integration of the Marine Corps in 1949. And now their legacy lives on in every Marine who serves with honor and in the proud history of Black excellence and sacrifice that helped shape America's freedom. The Montford Point Marines, the first to fight for a nation still learning to be free. For the Black Information Network, I'm Mike Stevens.
0: 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The Black Information Network. Maryland Governor Wes Moore is reinforcing the state's commitment to helping SNAP and Medicaid recipients navigate new federal restrictions. The state is sending letters to recipients outlining new federal work requirements and pointing them to resources to help maintain food assistance and health coverage.
2: Moore says the mandates create added burdens for families, but the state is using every resource available to help residents maintain their benefits. Meanwhile, the Congressional Black Caucus Foundation marked its 50th anniversary at its annual legislative conference in Washington, D.C. under this year's theme, Rooted, Ready, and Rising. I caught up with Baltimore Mayor Brandon Scott about what the theme means to him.
3: Rooted, meaning we are the basis, we are the foundation, we are already the folks that produce the greatest things that this world has ever seen. Ready, because we are prepared, we know what needs to happen, we know what we need to do. And rising, because many of us are now rising in places that folks like us would never see. And we have to rise to the occasion of this moment, as our ancestors had, to make sure that our people continue to succeed.
2: The five-day conference ran Wednesday through Sunday, featuring more than 100 forums on issues affecting Black communities and bringing together lawmakers, advocates, community leaders, and students. In other news, Baltimore's own Krishan Rock is adding professional boxer to her resume after making her pro debut Saturday night in Baltimore. The reality star, fighting under her real name, Krishan Holy Hands Malone, faced Keshia Williams at the Hyatt Regency Baltimore Inner Harbor. Rock stopped Williams in the second round, scoring a TKO victory and leaving Baltimore with her first professional boxing win. Elsewhere, investigators say a Howard University student reported missing last week has been found. 22-year-old Izube Izzy Wanwusen was reported missing on Tuesday after she failed to return home. She was found on Saturday and is reportedly in good health. The Prince George's County Police Department did not say where Wanwusen was found, but added that there was no ongoing investigation into her disappearance. And speaking of students from the Mecca, I caught up with Howard University student and the executive director of the nonprofit organization Project Our House, Chase Howard, on his message to the next generation of voters.
21: It's really hard right now. And as somebody who's like honest, I can see why you would want to give up. I want to give up half the time, but I understand that hope is essential for the world we want to build, and we can build it. It's all about just staying connected and still getting up and understanding that when we get up, other people see us get up. And when we all vote, we all win.
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8: The Charlotte-Mecklenburg Schools Board of Education. Board member Cynthia Stone has formally moved to remove Stephanie Sneed, who is Black, as board chair.
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28: 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And here's some more good news. If you are looking for a job, the company is hiring. According to Consumer Affairs, the company's starting wage is increasing to $20.

0: 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The added perks come as many American households are struggling to pay for essentials. This change could also turn up the heat on other large employers to improve compensation and benefits packages to remain competitive. The company is hiring nationwide with thousands of open positions in warehouses, delivery operations, customer service, retail, and corporate positions. 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I'm Nicole Deal on your home for Black News First, the Black Information Network.
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3: I'm Mike Island on your home for 24/7 News, the Black Information Network. A black trailblazer is releasing a memoir of her time as part of the Memphis State Eight. According to WHBQ, Bertha Rogers Looney recently released her memoir of her time at Memphis State, now the University of Memphis. It has been 70 years since black students first attended classes there, and Looney was one of the first eight African Americans to set foot on the campus. She is the last survivor of the group and visited the campus as she released her memoir titled Dared to Be First. She tells WHBQ that she hopes the memoir is well received.
4: I thought I wanted to write something, but not to this magnitude, and that I would be celebrated for writing the book as what took place here. I hope it goes over well.
3: Looney adds that she never thought she would be one of the Memphis State Eight, but she wanted to make the best of what she could do to help the generation that came after her. She says she remembers being escorted to class and being asked to sit in the back. She also recalls not being allowed to attend many campus events, such as football games. During this most recent visit, however, she sat in a suite to watch that weekend's University of Memphis Tigers football game, WHBQ says. As we've reported to you previously, former Vice President Kamala Harris will be on the campaign trail with Michigan Democrat Abdul El-Sayed this week as it gets closer to November's midterm elections. The El-Sayed campaign says Harris will be joining the U.S. Senate candidate on the campaign trail to discuss health care costs and black maternal health. African Americans are still being urged to give blood through the American Red Cross. Many blood types help to fight sickle cell disease. Visit redcross.org for more information. We have more on these stories and national, international, state, and local news impacting the black community. 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I'm Mike Island on the Black Information Network. And now, here's your Healthy Minute.
5: 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I'm Mike Island on the Black Information Network.
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2: Esther Dillard with BIN News Now. U.S. Transportation Secretary Sean Duffy claims construction crews for Amtrak accidentally cut into fiber optic cable, impacting telecommunications for air traffic controllers, disrupting flights across the Northeast. Many travelers had to adjust their plans.
3: I think it's a little worrisome because we have heard that it's affecting multiple airports.
2: The outage triggered ground stop orders at Newark Liberty, LaGuardia, and JFK airports, among several others. A black 5-year-old girl is dead after what police believe was a road rage shooting near Houston, Texas, Saturday night. Pharmaceutical giant Eli Lilly is breaking ground on a $6 billion manufacturing facility in Texas. The facility in Houston's Generation Park will produce the company's first weight loss pill. Get BIN News Now on demand 24/7 on the iHeartRadio app.
4: I'm Vanessa Tyler on the Black Information Network, your home for Black News First. How safe are we? I pose that question to national security expert Asha Castleberry Hernandez. We spoke last week at the Congressional Black Caucus's annual legislative conference.
5: Thank you. Thank you so much. Yes.
6: What are your concerns as we look at national security at this point in our country?
5: Oh, there's a lot of concerns, but the two main ones that pop up in my head is the first is the Iran war, where we're seeing that this issue is impacting us both abroad and domestically, whether you're looking at the economic costs that are associated with the affordability crisis involving the energy prices, to also impacting like the farming industry, driving up costs when it comes to inflation at, you know, grocery prices. And then looking at the security aspect for our men and women in uniform abroad, who we have recently lost 18 service members there. And the war continues. And right now we are low on munitions. We're more vulnerable in terms of air power. And then also looking at the AI. AI is a big deal in terms of we have not yet in this town created a national framework, which we should be doing. But also you have to think about the online threats, too, when it comes to cybersecurity issues. Right. So going back to the Iran war, we have a foe or an adversary who has been very sophisticated over the years conducting cybersecurity threats, and not only really good at it, but working with our other foes or adversaries like Russia and China to conduct those cybersecurity threats. That's why it matters when President Trump meets with President Xi coming up soon. There has to be cooperation with China, especially when it comes to Taiwan, because Taiwan links back to the semiconductor industry that we need to safeguard. And if China decides to want to target Taiwan, that is not good, and I don't think we are prepared in doing so because of our low munition issue.
6: What is it that we can do, especially people in the Black community, for our own safety?
5: It's very important to not be disengaged and bogged down on what you see on in social media, but come together, because it's going to really require a holistic approach. After 9/11, I was inspired to join the military and learn about the Middle East and how the energy sector there impacts us here at home. And then also talked about COVID-19. So I was very intentional in my last chapter about writing some key takeaways on how do you take all this information and apply it to yourself. And that's what I talk about. But what's very important is civic education and global awareness.
4: National security expert Asha Castleberry Hernandez worries the homeland is not as protected as it should be in these very vulnerable times. I'm Vanessa Tyler on the Black Information Network, your home for Black News First.
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8: I'm Big Sue on the Black Information Network. Frederick McKinley Jones is the inventor of one of the most important inventions to modern agriculture, the refrigerated truck. He patented his refrigeration system in 1940. The system allowed perishable foods to be shipped to further distances and even overseas. It was installed in trucks, boats, planes, and boxcars and improved the worldwide food trade. Other concepts such as frozen foods, supermarkets, and container shipping were all derived from the work of Frederick Jones. And that's a fact. I'm Big Sue on the Black Information Network.
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9: I'm Misty Jordan on your home for 24/7 news, the Black Information Network. Here's what's happening in your region right now. Richmond, Virginia Mayor Danny Avula said the city is reevaluating its contract with Flock. The mayor said he's considering a replacement for the license plate reader company. The city is also reviewing its oversight and transparency policy, with a notable change being a reduction in police data collection from 21 days to 7 days. This decision follows the trend in other localities. Residents expressed their support for reconsideration.
10: Taking steps to make sure the community is safe is always a good thing, but I think sometimes you need to be protected from surveillance that could go wrong. I heard about a police officer that accessed Flock footage and stalked his ex-girlfriend.
11: If anything, it's just a huge invasion of privacy. I have no idea where this data goes or who it helps or what it's for.
9: They emphasize the need for more evidence that the technology helps solve crimes and call for stricter regulations and transparency from companies like Flock. Howard University has officially launched a nationwide search for its next president. Leaders are promising to consider input from students, faculty, staff, and alumni. Howard University's Board of Trustees says the school is seeking a leader who can guide the HBCU through major changes in higher education, including shifts in research funding, technology enrollment, and financial aid. Howard University officials hired an executive search firm to help identify candidates from across the country. The Board of Trustees will make the final decision. Dr. Wayne Frederick is currently serving as interim president during the national search. Virginia is implementing stricter control on data centers, including banning non-disclosure agreements and imposing clean energy mandates. The move comes in response to public concerns about the impact of data centers on power bills and the environment. Governor Abigail Spanberger is taking aim at Virginia's booming data center industry.
12: And make no mistake about it, these standards are high. If you don't want to meet these high standards, Virginia may not be the place for you.
9: The state wants to address community demands for action and increase transparency in data center development. Data centers will be incentivized to use renewable energy sources such as solar and wind power instead of natural gas and diesel generators. The new regulations will require approval by state legislators next year. Spanberger also announced a new AI task force to address concerns about privacy, cybersecurity, and job displacement as artificial intelligence continues to grow. And the biggest rivalry in Hampton Roads took place over the weekend. Norfolk State hosted Hampton University in the annual Battle of the Bay. The Spartans defeated Hampton 42-21. The victory improved Norfolk State to 2-2, which is their best start since 2023. The win also marked Michael Vick's first Battle of the Bay victory as head coach. This is also Norfolk State's first win at William Dick Prince Stadium in more than a decade. The Spartans will hit the road to face the Chicago State Cougars next Saturday. Game time is 7 p.m. Central. I'm Misty Jordan on your home for Black News First, the Black Information Network.
6: Most people know about Restaurant Week, but not everyone knows there's a Black Restaurant Week born in Houston, Texas in 2016 and is now spreading to cities across the country. It's more than just menus. It's a movement.
13: And so we really want to create something that was more all-inclusive to the creative things we were seeing happening in the food scene.
6: That's one of the three founders, Fallon Farrell.
13: As we've grown through the years, we've literally watched businesses start off as like a pop-up food food tent and now having like two or three locations.
2: From soul food kitchens to hidden gem caterers, Black Restaurant Week shines a light where it's long been missing. It's helped generate tens of millions of dollars for Black-owned businesses, keeping legacies alive and creating new ones. And it's part of Black history still being written every time a diner takes that first bite. I'm Esther Dillard for the Black Information Network.
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0: 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I'm Charlamagne Tha God, host of the world's most dangerous morning show, The Breakfast Club, and my history lives here.
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5: Voting restrictions ruling the Postal Service lacks authority to enforce them.
6: Or dismantling democracy.
7: He's going to do everything he can to rig the election. In the absence of that, he wanted to buy everybody off. Said, if you vote for us, then I'll give you $5,000.
1: When it impacts our community.
8: Consulting firm PwC says health plans are projecting the highest medical cost expected to rise 9.5% in 2027.
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9: BIN News This Hour, I'm Terry McCready. New Jersey's Black Senator Cory Booker says President Trump's move to ban major news outlets from the White House violates the Constitution.
10: This president has no regard for the First Amendment. He's going after reporters, and this ban just doubles down on that.
9: Booker on NBC's Meet the Press accusing the president of using the Justice Department in unprecedented ways to retaliate against reporters. Trump said on Truth Social last week that he's barring CNN, MS Now, and Politico due to what he says is their constant reporting of fiction and lies when covering him. The president said additional news media outlets will soon be banned from the White House as well. Trump and New York City Mayor Zohran Mamdani are meeting today. The mayor's office confirming the two are discussing issues affecting New Yorkers. The president is in town for the United Nations General Assembly Conference, where he'll deliver remarks tomorrow and convene with world leaders. This will be the third public meeting between Trump and the Democratic mayor, who was elected about a year ago. Mamdani has clashed with the president on a number of issues, including the war with Iran. The black director of the Centers for Disease Control and Prevention says she isn't afraid to disagree with Health Secretary Robert F. Kennedy Jr., but Dr. Erica Schwartz told Atlanta News First that any kind of disagreement will happen behind closed doors and she won't publicly contradict the secretary. Schwartz told a Senate Health Committee back in July that she'll never betray science and pledged to use radical transparency, while some lawmakers expressed doubts about her willingness and ability to push back against Kennedy's policies.
11: Dr. Schwartz, if confirmed, will you commit that you will report to Congress if you receive directives from Secretary Kennedy or any other individual in the Trump administration to implement policies that are unscientific and could harm the health and well-being of the American people?
12: Senator, I do not believe that the president or the secretary would ever do what you just mentioned.
11: Really?
9: Now, Schwartz says that even if she disagrees, Kennedy is her boss and makes the final decisions. Georgia's black Senator Raphael Warnock is weighing in on the Democratic Party's 2026 hopes in Georgia this week, and also whether he plans to run for the White House in 2028. Elected along with Senator John Ossoff in 2020, Warnock is praising his Democratic partner and friend in the Senate, but is cautioning about whether the Peach State is a sure thing. Warnock told USA Today that elections can change very quickly. Ossoff is leading challenger Representative Mike Collins in every poll released this general election cycle, but Georgia went for Trump in 2024. Meanwhile, as some political insiders suggest that Warnock is the candidate best suited to run for the White House, he says he's focused on the upcoming midterms and holding the president accountable. Stay informed, stay connected, and subscribe. Follow BIN News This Hour wherever you get your podcasts. I'm Terry McCready for the Black Information Network.
13: Here's what's trending this hour. Federal officials say a severed fiber optic cable is the cause of major disruptions at airports across the Northeast. A black 5-year-old girl is dead after what police believe was a road rage shooting near Houston, Texas, Saturday night. And pharmaceutical giant Eli Lilly is breaking ground on a $6 billion manufacturing facility in Texas. I'm Esther Dillard, and that's what's trending.
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14: Minnesota Lynx star Olivia Miles broke Caitlin Clark's single-season record for points by a rookie in Minnesota's big win over the Connecticut Sun. Miles finished the game with 21 points and surpassed Clark's record after sinking her first free throw in the second quarter. The Sparks unveiled a statue of Lisa Leslie outside of Crypto.com Arena. The Sparks beat the Portland Fire Sunday. Leslie shared this while being recognized at halftime.
15: Because every opportunity I had was a moment to change the mind of a man who was a hater. It was a chance to convince somebody who didn't believe in women's basketball. It was an opportunity to let a little girl believe that she could be me and my teammates out here.
14: And temperatures were so hot on the field at Sunday's NFL game in Nashville, the players' cleats were melting. The Eagles beat the Titans Sunday at Nissan Stadium, where temperatures on the synthetic turf reached as high as 157 degrees. After the game, one player said that experiences like this are another reason the Players Union should push the NFL to get rid of artificial turf. With the latest in sports, I'm Misty Jordan on the Black Information Network, your home for Black News First.
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13: On your home for 24/7 news, the Black Information Network. The Louisiana Attorney General's fight over her own indictment has opened a new front. The BIN's Vanessa Tyler explains.
16: Louisiana's attorney general wants to know how she got indicted, and New Orleans is pushing back. Fox 8 News reports Liz Merle's lawyers asked the city for emails, texts, and other messages. They want them from the mayor, the Orleans Parish's black district attorney, Jason Williams, and five council members. The city attorney's office answered they must narrow the request to five names, 2 weeks, and five search terms. Merle's lawyers call that unlawful. A grand jury indicted her in July. Prosecutors later dropped the charges weeks later.
13: Meanwhile, grieving families in New Orleans are coming together to help each other through grief. Survivors of violent crime have been meeting monthly at the Orleans Parish Sheriff's Office to provide resources. One mother told Fox 8 News her 20-year-old son was shot 15 times and left two children behind. She says the support for families like hers still isn't enough. New Orleans City Councilmember Eugene Green, who is black, helped start the group 4 years ago.
17: Victims of crime and survivors of crime deserve the maximum amount of attention to their needs because they are the ones who many times quietly suffer.
13: Fox 8 News reports organizers describe the meetings as a collaborative space for those carrying both profound loss and inspiring resilience to find justice and healing together. A new study reveals marijuana use during pregnancy may leave a mark that lasts for years. Georgia State University researchers found disrupted brain wiring in 10-year-olds who were exposed before birth. The Atlanta team studied 751 exposed children and compared them with thousands of their peers. The exposed group had more behavioral problems. They also scored lower on memory and thinking tests. A $20 billion AI data center in Southeast Georgia is now the target of a lawsuit. Five Effingham County residents and the Coastal Group 100 Miles sued Monday. They accused the local development authority of violating state open government laws. The lawsuit says board members approved a 50% tax break worth nearly $900 million under a vague agenda. It says they later sold public land without holding the required public meetings. The data center near Rincon would cover about 1,400 acres. It would need up to 3.2 gigawatts of electricity, about as much power as 2 million homes. And gas prices continue to rise. According to AAA, nationally, the average cost per gallon is about $4.47. The state paying the highest sticker price is California, where drivers are shelling out about $6.16 a gallon on average. For more news impacting the Black community, listen to the Black Information Network on the iHeartRadio app or log on to BINnews.com. 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
26: EGOT winner Viola Davis is getting her flowers at the Congressional Black Caucus Foundation's Phoenix Awards. She received the CBC Chairs Award for her impact on arts and culture and spoke with us on the gold carpet about what the honor means to her.
27: This is a God wink that, you know, I felt like after my awards, all the awards I've won or whatever, I was wondering why I didn't feel so fulfilled afterwards. And it's because I didn't understand that success was not the ceiling, it's significance. And the significance is what my life means and how it affects others. It's like, you know, I gotta free somebody else. That's my job.
26: During her award speech, Davis spoke about being a voice for the ancestors.
27: All the words they couldn't say, all

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1: 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We sit with elders who remember when Motown meant more than music, it meant movement. We walk with artists painting Black features on city walls. We vibe with DJs spinning house, hip-hop, and freedom into every mix. 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Even through loss, protests, and isolation, we persist. We don't just make culture, we protect it and pass it forward. From Lake Erie to Lake Street, Black Midwesterners hold it down with heart and hustle. Our cold doesn't stop the fire, and our pride speaks softly, but it stands firm. With Black News First, I'm Katie Gray on the Black Information Network.
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4: We're home for 24/7 News, the Black Information Network. A bizarre discovery in the predominantly Black city of Detroit.
5: A Black family preparing for their mother's viewing at a funeral home there was shocked to find another woman dressed for the service instead of their mother, Kimberly K. Moore. The family suspects that Moore's remains may have been mistakenly cremated before they had the chance to see her. The funeral home is investigating the mix-up, which was discovered by Moore's children during preparations for the viewing. The family is seeking answers about how the identification error occurred and the whereabouts of Moore's remains, as they were left without the planned farewell for their mother. I'm Bree Wood for the Black Information Network.
4: The annual Autism Hero Walk was held recently at the Detroit Zoo. Mark Burke is the Chief Development Officer for the Autism Alliance of Michigan and says it's the largest gathering of the state's autistic community.
6: To have an organization like ours that can connect them, whether it's a pediatrician, if it's insurance help, if it's therapy help, it feels so good to know that we are pointing these families in the right direction.
4: Kids, teenagers, and adults got to meet superheroes as they attended the fundraiser. The money raised will go toward keeping resources available for families as they navigate an autism diagnosis. According to Autism Speaks, roughly 50% of Black children with autism have an identified intellectual disability compared to 31% of white children. Black former Vice President Kamala Harris will be campaigning with Michigan Detroit Abdul El-Sayed this week as the countdown continues to November's midterm elections. The El-Sayed campaign says Harris will be joining the U.S. Senate candidate on the campaign trail Tuesday to discuss health care costs and Black maternal health. A statement from the El-Sayed campaign says the candidate looks forward to hearing directly from Black women and health care providers. St. Louis is still buzzing about the events this past weekend. The celebrations included the Greater St. Louis Hispanic Festival as well.

0: Unprecedented ways to retaliate against reporters. Trump said on Truth Social that he's barring CNN, MS Now, and Politico due to what he says is their constant reporting of fiction and lies when covering him. Meanwhile, Mike Waltz is defending President Trump's move to ban major news outlets from the White House, appearing on CNN's State of the Union. The U.S. ambassador to the United Nations said the president is absolutely spot on with his decision, adding that Trump is within his rights to limit journalists' access to government facilities. And that's your Washington Roundup. I'm Mike Moore on your home for 24/7 News, the Black Information Network.
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3: Welcome to the journey around America, where we visit iconic locations connected to Black history. 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The Apollo Theater opened its doors in 1914 as a burlesque theater, but soon became the premier showplace for live musical entertainment. The theater became famous for Amateur Night, a weekly talent show that launched the careers of stars like Lauryn Hill and the Jackson 5.
4: Osiris, let me get the mices.
3: Audiences at the Apollo became known for cheering or booing performers on stage.
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3: The slogan, "Be Good or Be Gone," became the theater's motto. 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The Apollo Theater, a place where dreams are born, legends are made, and history is written. For the Black Information Network, I'm Kevin Brown.
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7: A new survey is highlighting a disturbing reality for lots of American families. Nearly 60% of adults say they do not have enough savings to cover an unexpected $1,000 expense. According to Consumer Affairs, the report also found that many Americans are still living paycheck to paycheck, leaving very little room to handle an emergency. Experts say this is a warning sign because a lack of emergency funds could force you to rely on credit cards, loans, or borrowing money from friends and family. But if you are borrowing money with a low credit score, subprime loans are likely to come with high interest rates. For example, a person with a credit score over 700 might get an approval for an auto loan at an interest rate of 7%. But someone with a low credit score could qualify to get the car, but at a 15% interest rate. To avoid that situation, experts recommend making small automatic deposits every pay period so you can create an emergency fund. Money news at 24 and 54 minutes past each hour. I'm Nicole Deal on your home for Black News First, the Black Information Network.
8: Esther Dillard with BIN News Now. The Justice Department thinks that handgun sales should start at 18 instead of 21. But gun control groups in Texas think that would be a huge mistake.
9: 18 to 20-year-olds are known to commit gun homicides at nearly three times the rate of adults 21 and older.
8: That's Nicole Golden with Texas Gun Sense. She says that what the DOJ released is just an opinion and does not change the law. The White House television press pool will no longer cover President Trump's events after the White House banned the three news outlets, CNN, MS Now, and Politico. And sneaker brand Converse is apologizing for an ad that drew massive backlash online. People report some users said the ad created an outline that resembled the shape of a Ku Klux Klan hood, and others said the way the model held the shoes resembled lynching imagery. Get BIN News Now on demand 24/7 on the iHeartRadio app.
10: I'm Vanessa Tyler on the Black Information Network, your home for Black News First. How safe are we? I pose that question to national security expert Asha Castleberry Hernandez. We spoke last week at the Congressional Black Caucus's annual legislative conference.
11: Thank you. Thank you so much. Yes.
12: What are your concerns as we look at national security at this point in our country?
11: Oh, there's a lot of concerns, but the two main ones that pop up in my head is the first is the Iran war. Where we're seeing that this issue is impacting us both abroad and domestically, whether you're looking at the economic costs that are associated with the affordability crisis involving the energy prices, to also impacting like the farming industry,

0: driving up costs when it comes to inflation at, you know, grocery prices, and then looking at the security aspect for our men and women in uniform abroad, who we have recently lost 18 service members there. And the war continues, and right now we are low on munitions. We're more vulnerable in terms of air power. And then also looking at the AI. AI is a big deal in terms of we have not yet in this town created a national framework, which we should be doing. But also you have to think about the online threats, too, when it comes to cybersecurity issues. Right. So going back to the Iran war, we have a foe or an adversary who has been very sophisticated over the years conducting cybersecurity threats, and not only really good at it, but working with our other foes or adversaries like Russia and China to conduct those cybersecurity threats. That's why it matters for when President Trump meets with President Xi coming up soon. There has to be cooperation with China, especially when it comes to Taiwan, because Taiwan links back to the semiconductor industry that we need to safeguard. And if China decides to want to target Taiwan, that is not good. And I don't think we are prepared in doing so because of our low munition issue.
1: What is it that we could do, especially people in the Black community, for our own safety?
0: It's very important to not be disengaged and bogged down on what you see in social media, but come together, because it's going to really require a holistic approach. After 9/11, I was inspired to join the military and learned about the Middle East and how the energy sector there impacts us here at home. And then also talked about COVID-19. So I was very intentional in my last chapter about writing some key takeaways on how do you take all this information and apply it to yourself. And that's what I talk about. But what's very important is civic education and global awareness.
2: National security expert Asher Castleberry Hernandez worries the homeland is not as protected as it should be in these very vulnerable times. I'm Vanessa Tyler on the Black Information Network, your home for Black News First.
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6: This is Esther Dillard with another spotlight on Black excellence. Tyler Perry is one of the most successful figures in the entertainment industry. Born in New Orleans, Louisiana in 1969, Emmett Perry Jr. endured a difficult childhood marked by poverty and abuse. After changing his name and moving to Atlanta in 1992, Tyler Perry began writing and producing stage plays that became highly successful.
7: All you gotta do is take an R&B song, put Jesus in it, and it's a gospel song.
6: What? It was also during that time that he created his signature character, the iconic Mabel Medea Simmons.
8: Yea, though she walked in the valley with the shadow of Little Red Riding Hood and the Three Bears.
6: With an estimated net worth of over $1 billion, Tyler Perry is also a generous philanthropist, having donated millions to such causes as education, civil rights, and disaster relief. And another shining example of Black excellence. I'm Esther Dillard on the Black Information Network.
9: I'm Kevin Brown on your home for 24/7 News, the Black Information Network. And here's what's happening right now. A group of parents in Oakland has launched a fundraiser to buy and install portable air conditioning units in classrooms that lack cooling systems. The goal is to raise $100,000 to cover the cost of units for 200 classrooms, prioritizing those with temperatures above 85 degrees. The initiative, called Cool to Schools, aims to provide immediate relief while the district implements heat mitigation measures. The district's aging infrastructure lacks central cooling systems, and long-term solutions will require significant funding and renovations. The parents hope to address the immediate need for cooler classrooms while advocating for sustainable cooling systems in the future. Seattle Visiting Nurse Association partners with Seattle Public Schools to offer annual flu and COVID-19 vaccine clinics at various middle and high schools. Appointments are required for the clinics, which are open to the public. The first clinic is scheduled for October 4th at Louisa Bourne STEM K-8 with the registration required. Patients can receive flu shots, COVID-19 vaccines, or both in the same appointment, with eligibility for children ages 4 and up for flu, 5 and up for COVID-19. Bears quarterback Caleb Williams is scheduled to have an MRI after suffering a hamstring injury in a loss to the Vikings. Correspondent Perry Williams reports.
10: Wide receiver Rome Odunze says he's hoping for the best for his signal caller.
11: I'm dapping us up and letting everybody know that, you know, we fought hard, as we did. He's encouraging us. I don't know if he's got his diagnosis yet, but and I know anything about him, he's going to be, you know, fighting to get back as soon as possible.
10: Williams threw for 138 yards and an interception before being carted off the field. The Bears are 1-1 and face the Eagles a week from tonight at Soldier Field.
9: The state of Illinois is launching an Illinois Reproductive Healthcare Hub. The hub is the state's new website that centralizes resources for those making decisions about their reproductive health. The Reproductive Healthcare Hub helps visitors to the site evaluate healthcare options, connect with providers, find low-cost or free pathways to care, and learn more about birth control options, abortion resources, pregnancy, and postpartum services. The city of Seattle hired Talkspace to provide free therapy to young people recovering from pandemic isolation and gun violence. The city's $2 million contract with Talkspace aimed to serve 55,000 youth, but only 442 received therapy. Despite being paid the most, Talkspace fell short of its service target, with local providers providing more clients for less money. Concerns were raised about the quality of Talkspace's services, with some students preferring in-person therapy. The city is reevaluating its contract with Talkspace amid concerns about data privacy and the effectiveness of text-based therapy. For more news impacting the Black community, listen to the Black Information Network on the iHeartRadio app or log on to BINnews.com. 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I'm Kevin Brown on your home for Black News First, the Black Information Network.
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14: Remember how the 14-year-old version of yourself felt? 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You lived through it. You're living through it now. You got this, kid.
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9: BIN News this hour. I'm Doug Davis. With the midterms fastly approaching, Republicans are fighting Trump's economy, high prices, expensive gas, a war in the Middle East. A new NBC poll finds that 55% of voters believe Trump's policies have hurt the economy. That's up 48% from March. And the survey also found that Trump's approval rating is at 41%, the lowest second-term rating in NBC's polling. So can President Trump turn things around? Probably not, says Democratic strategist Dan Kennedy. He tells MS Now.
20: I think voters, you know, some voters are very turned off by corruption, and they can see that his interest is lining his own pockets and his family's pockets, and then tell you that the sky isn't blue. The economic pain is huge, but it's not just that. He's stacking pain on pain on pain. That huge Latino vote swing that came over because they wanted costs under control didn't get that, and then they got targeted viciously. That you can't unwind in 43 days, I don't think.
9: Trump's economy has flattened many Black households who struggle with gaps in wealth, pay, home ownership, and access to affordable credit. The NBC poll finds that 28% of all voters named inflation as the nation's most important issue, and that it's grown tremendously as the war with Iran pushed up once again gas prices and more pressure to already strained budgets. Meanwhile, the meeting between President Trump and New York City Mayor Mandani ended a short time ago inside Gracie Mansion. Mandani is asking for federal help for a plan to build over the 180-acre rail yard. The proposal would require at least $2.1 billion in federal grants. After the meeting, the two took questions from reporters.
21: Are you committing to supporting that project? Is there anything you can do for affordability for New Yorkers?
22: Well, I know a lot about affordability because I did that housing. I did many low-income and moderate-income buildings over the years. I would think that Sunnyside would have to have a component, at least a pretty substantial component of exactly that. So, yeah, we discussed that. If you do Sunnyside, I think you're going to have that kind of a component.
9: The idea could create thousands of new apartments that would greatly benefit Black New Yorkers struggling to get ahead due to high housing costs. Trump and Mandani also disagreed on the president's immigration policy and TPS for Haitians.
22: He feels very, very strongly about it.
23: Thank you.
22: I feel strongly about a lot of things. I feel strongly about taking care of people, and that's what we do. We're doing a good job of it.
9: This was their third in-person meeting. And finally, a former white Arizona police officer is now facing two aggravated felony assault charges after two separate incidents, one involving a 21-year-old Black woman who was 9 months pregnant. Back in November of 2025, Officer Carrie Carrico arrested the woman after a traffic stop and brought her in for booking. Then a video shows Carrico shoving the handcuffed woman into a wall, dragging her toward a bench, and then hitting her in the head. Carrico was indicted by a grand jury in May. She resigned in June, pleading not guilty. Her trial is scheduled for this November. For the latest news stories of interest to our community, listen to the Black Information Network on the free iHeartRadio app or log on to BINnews.com and click the Listen Live link. 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I'm Doug Davis. 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
15: Here's what's trending this hour. The Congressional Black Caucus Foundation has wrapped up its annual legislative conference in Washington, D.C. Chicago police arrested a second suspect in the death of a Black man who was pushed from a moving CTA red train 2 weeks ago. 19-year-old African-American Kaitlar Parchman has been charged in the murder of Kyle Bickham. And Governor Gavin Newsom has declared a state of emergency in California, preparing for an unusually strong El Nino season.
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24: Howard University student Chase Howard is the executive director of the nonprofit organization Project Our House. Chase spoke with me during the HBCU luncheon at the CBC about the importance of rallying the next generation of voters.
25: I'm here representing my nonprofit, Project Our House. We are a 501c3 youth-focused coalition working to educate, engage, and empower young people ahead of this midterm election this year and beyond. So I work with incredible organizations such as NAACP Youth in College, LULAC, IA Impact, all representing different walks of life. and different groups of people and really coming together and say, what can we do together? How can we use social media? How can we use a lot of these vessels to actually get young people to see their vote past just going out there and just getting amped up, but like engaging with your people who's running for office, actually having hard conversations about what is harm reduction voting, what are absentee ballots, like understanding going out to vote when you don't want to vote, understanding and have these hard conversations. So follow us on Instagram at @ProjectOurHouse_, and then we have some incredible stuff coming up.
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23: Viewpoints expressed in this commentary are those of the author and do not necessarily represent those of BIN and its founding partners and employees. Now it's time to bring the funk with Roland S. Martin.
26: Baltimore Mayor Brandon Scott, just like Chicago Mayor Brandon Johnson, is sick and tired of right-wing attacks on the administration. A video of Brandon Scott has gone viral where he is challenging a local Fox reporter who's questioning him over a shooting. And you got to understand the backstory. Sinclair owns at Fox Station. The chairman of Sinclair bought the Baltimore Sun, and all they have done is attack Mayor Brandon Scott for the last several years.
27: It really seems to be making a difference, doesn't it?
28: Well, I think Keith, I knew that you were going to ask some dumb, ridiculous questions tonight. It is. A three-year-old was shot, right? You and I could sit here and talk about this. If this was your three-year-old, you would want everyone to be upset, right? You would want people to be...
27: I didn't say that.
28: Are you going to let me talk? You want to interview or you want to talk? I'm worried about a three-year-old child being shot. You're worried about perception and some stories you're trying. The only thing that matters to me is the life that we're talking about that's being fought for in a hospital in Baltimore. I'm not out here celebrating that we have the lowest amount of violence that this city has ever seen because it's still too much. Because one is too damn many for me, Keith. That's why I'm not happy. I'll never be happy. I will die unhappy if we still have violence at all because we all should want it to be none. Yes, having a 50-year low is great. That's a great thing for us to acknowledge. But it does not matter right now to a three-year-old who doesn't understand why they're in that much pain. That's what I'm trying to get you to understand.
26: Brandon Scott was on point with his reaction, and that's how you treat these trolls when they are attacking you. The same thing has happened in Chicago with Mayor Brandon Johnson. You know what? If Trump wants to see it and go after people, black mayors should challenge these trolls too. I'm Roland Martin on the Black Information.
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23: 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Maryland Governor Wes Moore is reinforcing the state's commitment to helping SNAP and Medicaid recipients navigate new federal restrictions. The state is sending letters to recipients outlining new federal work requirements and pointing them to resources to help maintain food assistance and health coverage. Moore says the mandates create added burdens for families, but the state is using every resource available to help residents maintain their benefits. Meanwhile, the Congressional Black Caucus Foundation marked its 50th anniversary at its annual legislative conference in Washington, D.C. under this year's theme, Rooted, Ready, and Rising. I caught up with Baltimore Mayor Brandon Scott about what the theme means to him.
3: rooted, meaning we are the basis, we are the foundation, we are already the folks that produce the greatest things that this world has ever seen, ready because we are prepared. We know what needs to happen, we know what we need to do, and rising because many of us are now rising in places that folks thought folks like us would never see. And we have to rise to the occasion of this moment as our ancestors had to make sure that our people continue to succeed.
24: The five-day conference ran Wednesday through Sunday, featuring more than 100 forums on issues affecting Black communities and bringing together lawmakers, advocates, community leaders, and students. In other news, Baltimore's own Krishan Rock is adding professional boxer to her resume after making her pro debut Saturday night in Baltimore. The reality star fighting under her real name, Krishan Holy Hands Malone, faced Kashaya Williams at the Hyatt Regency Baltimore Inner Harbor. Rock stopped Williams in the second round, scoring a TKO victory and leaving Baltimore with her first professional boxing win. Elsewhere, investigators say a Howard University student reported missing last week has been found. 22-year-old Izube Izzy Wanwusin was reported missing on Tuesday after she failed to return home. She was found on Saturday and is reportedly in good health. The Prince George's County Police Department did not say where Wanwusin was found, but added that there was no ongoing investigation into her disappearance. And speaking of students from the Mecca, I caught up with Howard University student and the executive director of the nonprofit organization Project Our House, Chase Howard, on his message to the next generation of voters.
25: It's really hard right now. And as somebody who's like honest, I can see why you would want to give up. I want to give up half the time, but I understand that hope is essential for the world we want to build. And we can build it. It's all about just staying connected and still getting up and understanding that when we get up, other people see us get up. And when we all vote, we all win.
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11: Starting pay at Amazon is going up and lots of workers are getting a raise. And here's some more good news. If you are looking for a job, the company is hiring. According to Consumer Affairs, the company's starting wage is increasing to $20 an hour, while internal core employees will get a bump up to $24 an hour. And the pay bump is not the only benefit. Amazon is also rolling out new grocery savings and discounts designed to help employees at a time when food prices are still high. The added perks come as many American households are struggling to pay for essentials. This change could also turn up the heat on other large employers to improve compensation and benefits packages to remain competitive. The company is hiring nationwide with thousands of open positions in warehouses, delivery operations, customer service, retail, and corporate positions. 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I'm Nicole Deal on your home for Black News First, the Black Information Network.
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12: I'm Mike Island on your home for 24/7 News, the Black Information Network. A Black trailblazer is releasing a memoir of her time as part of the Memphis State Eight. According to WHBQ, Bertha Rogers Looney recently released her memoir of her time at Memphis State, now the University of Memphis. It has been 70 years since Black students first attended classes there, and Looney was one of the first eight African Americans to set foot on the campus. She is the last survivor of the group and visited the campus as she released her memoir titled Dared to Be First. She tells WHBQ that she hopes the memoir is well received.
9: I thought I wanted to write something, but not to this magnitude, and that I would be celebrated for writing the book as what took place here. I hope it goes over well.
12: Looney adds that she never thought she would be one of the Memphis State Eight, but she wanted to make the best of what she could do to help the generation that came after her. She says she remembers being escorted to class and being asked to sit in the back. She also recalls not being allowed to attend many campus events, such as football games. During this most recent visit, however, she sat in a suite to watch that weekend's University of Memphis Tigers football game, WHBQ says. As we've reported to you previously, former Vice President Kamala Harris will be on the campaign trail with Michigan Democrat Abdul El-Sayed this week as it gets closer to November's midterm elections. The El-Sayed campaign says Harris will be joining the U.S. Senate candidate on the campaign trail to discuss health care costs and black maternal health. African Americans are still being urged to give blood through the American Red Cross. Many blood types help to fight sickle cell disease. Visit redcross.org for more information. We have more on these stories and national, international, state, and local news impacting the black community. 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I'm Mike Island on the Black Information Network. And now, here's your Healthy Minute.
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3: Esther Dillard with BIN News Now. U.S. Transportation Secretary Sean Duffy claims construction crews for Amtrak accidentally cut into fiber optic cable, impacting telecommunications for air traffic controllers, disrupting flights across the Northeast. Many travelers had to adjust their plans.
4: I think it's a little worrisome because we have heard that it's affecting multiple airports.
3: The outage triggered ground stop orders at Newark Liberty, LaGuardia, and JFK airports, among several others. A black 5-year-old girl is dead after what police believe was a road rage shooting near Houston, Texas, Saturday night. Pharmaceutical giant Eli Lilly is breaking ground on a $6 billion manufacturing facility in Texas. The facility in Houston's Generation Park will produce the company's first weight loss pill. Get BIN News Now on demand 24/7 on the iHeartRadio app.
5: I'm Vanessa Tyler on the Black Information Network, your home for Black News First.
6: One of the focuses of the conversation that the president and I have been having is about the possibility of building more housing here in New York City. We've spoken about Sunnyside Yard.
5: The visit was pleasant, but the visit was all business. New York Mayor Zoran Mamdani let the president know during Trump's Gracie Mansion visit, the city needs funding for a huge affordable housing project proposal in the Sunnyside neighborhood section of Queens.
7: I would say that was a very federal-oriented job. You're going to need a lot of federal approvals and probably some federal money to do it.
5: Mamdani says he will work with anybody, regardless of party, to make life better for New Yorkers. The topic of housing, specifically black home ownership, is a topic tackled during the Congressional Black Caucus's annual legislative conference. I had the opportunity to speak with Ashley Thomas III, president of the National Association of Real Estate Brokers, known as NAREB.
8: In the black community.
9: Yeah, so things are still very much of a challenge. NAREB has been around since 1947, yes. Fighting for democracy and housing. We've overcome Jim Crow, segregation, all of the barriers that existed, but there's still many barriers that exist today. Such as redlining is still one of them today. We have a mantra, we're talking about closing the gap in home ownership. Obviously, black home ownership stands around 44%. White home ownership stands about 74%. It is actually larger today than it was in 1968. So there's still a lot of work that needs to be done.
8: Let's sit on that for a second. You're saying the gap now is larger than it was back in the 60s?
9: Correct.
8: And that's simply because of the cost, or what else?
9: So it's a lot of different things, right? Obviously, we look at home ownership as being a barrier to interest. Maybe it's credit. Debt ratio has gone up. There's a lot of guidelines that are antiquated. We've seen income. How you get paid, it has changed, but the guidelines are still 25 years old in terms of how we rate you, in terms of being qualified to become a homeowner. And so we stand on the front line in terms of democracy and housing and fighting for equality and equal opportunity to become a homeowner.
8: Is there any way to change the way people are rated to qualify for a mortgage?
9: Yeah, there's been some great changes lately. We've seen the Vantage scoring has come in that allows people to get more rated more fairly than traditional credit models. That's been one. Mm-hmm. One of the things that we are most focused on is really the gap between the population and our access to mortgages, right? So if you look at across the country, black population is about 14% of the country, and we actually only receive about 7% of the mortgages.
5: Getting the number of mortgages to match the number of black people in the population is the goal of NAREB. And to do that is to change how people are qualified for a mortgage.
9: You can pay your rent for 30 years on time, but you can't qualify for a house. That needs to change.
5: To learn more about the home buying process, a key component in acquiring black wealth, check out the National Association of Real Estate Brokers website at NAREB.com. I'm Vanessa Tyler on the Black Information Network, your home for Black News First.

He was accepting submissions of songs. Enter brother number two. Brother number two submits a song for brother number one's album, but brother number one says, uh-uh, that's trash. So brother

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3: I'm Misty Jordan on your home for 24/7 News, the Black Information Network. Here's what's happening in your region right now. Richmond, Virginia Mayor Danny Avula said the city is reevaluating its contract with Flock. The mayor said he's considering a replacement for the license plate reader company. The city is also reviewing its oversight and transparency policy, with a notable change being a reduction in police data collection from 21 days to 7 days. This decision follows the trend in other localities. Residents expressed their support for reconsideration.
4: Taking steps to make sure the community is safe is always a good thing, but I think sometimes you need to be protected from surveillance that could go wrong. I heard about a police officer that accessed Flock footage and stalked his ex-girlfriend.
5: If anything, it's just a huge invasion of privacy. I have no idea where this data goes or who it helps or what it's for.
3: They emphasize the need for more evidence that the technology helps solve crimes and call for stricter regulations and transparency from companies like Flock. Howard University has officially launched a nationwide search for its next president. Leaders are promising to consider input from students, faculty, staff, and alumni. Howard University's Board of Trustees says the school is seeking a leader who can guide the HBCU through major changes in higher education, including shifts in research funding, technology enrollment, and financial aid. Howard University officials hired an executive search firm to help identify candidates from across the country. The Board of Trustees will make the final decision. Dr. Wayne Frederick is currently serving as interim president during the national search. Virginia is implementing stricter control on data centers, including banning non-disclosure agreements and imposing clean energy mandates. The move comes in response to public concerns about the impact of data centers on power bills and the environment. Governor Abigail Spanberger is taking aim at Virginia's booming data center industry.
6: And make no mistake about it, these standards are high. If you don't want to meet these high standards, Virginia may not be the place for you.
3: The state wants to address community demands for action and increase transparency in data center development. Data centers will be incentivized to use renewable energy sources, such as solar and wind power, instead of natural gas and diesel generators. The new regulations will require approval by state legislators next year. Spanberger also announced a new AI task force to address concerns about privacy, cybersecurity, and job displacement as artificial intelligence continues to grow. And the biggest rivalry in Hampton Roads took place over the weekend. Norfolk State hosted Hampton University in the annual Battle of the Bay. The Spartans defeated Hampton 42-21. The victory improved Norfolk State to 2-2, which is their best start since 2023. The win also marked Michael Vick's first Battle of the Bay victory as head coach. This is also Norfolk State's first win at William Dick Prince Stadium in more than a decade. The Spartans will hit the road to face the Chicago State Cougars next Saturday. Game time is 7 p.m. Central. I'm Misty Jordan on your home for Black News First, the Black Information Network.
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2: 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I really, really like listening to old school music. It makes me feel good. But let's see, all my God kids love Taylor Swift so much. Like, you have to hear the way that they sing this song. They're like, you have to listen, Gma, to the song. And look, and can I buy it? And can I get it? So it's definitely some Taylor Swift happening around me going on. And she's super cool. I also really appreciate the way that she writes music and plays music and everything, so she's dope. I like ASAP Rocky, I like ASAP Ferg too. So yeah, there's a lot of things I'm into.
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5: Three people have been indicted in the death of 6-year-old Winter Jones. Jones died in August after being left on a daycare bus in Cordova, Tennessee.
4: To the Black community.
6: A task force in Oakland, California is working to bring an HBCU to the city. The initiative aims to provide culturally relevant education closer to home for California students.
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7: Chicago Mayor Brandon Johnson is running for re-election. The city's Black mayor announced his run for a second term.
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8: BIN News this hour. I'm Terry McCready. New Jersey's Black Senator Cory Booker says President Trump's move to ban major news outlets from the White House violates the Constitution.
9: This president has no regard for the First Amendment. He's going after reporters, and this ban just doubles down.
8: Booker on NBC's Meet the Press accusing the president of using the Justice Department in unprecedented ways to retaliate against reporters. Trump said on Truth Social last week that he's barring CNN, MS Now, and Politico due to what he says is their constant reporting of fiction and lies when covering him. The president said additional news media outlets will soon be banned from the White House as well. Trump and New York City Mayor Zohran Mamdani are meeting today. The mayor's office confirming the two are discussing issues affecting New Yorkers. The president is in town for the United Nations General Assembly Conference, where he'll deliver remarks tomorrow and convene with world leaders. This will be the third public meeting between Trump and the Democratic mayor, who was elected about a year ago. Mamdani has clashed with the president on a number of issues, including the war with Iran. The Black director of the Centers for Disease Control and Prevention says she isn't afraid to disagree with Health Secretary Robert F. Kennedy Jr., but Dr. Erica Schwartz told Atlanta News First that any kind of disagreement will happen behind closed doors and she won't publicly contradict the secretary. Schwartz told a Senate Health Committee back in July that she'll never betray science and pledged to use radical transparency, while some lawmakers expressed doubts about her willingness and ability to push back against Kennedy's policies.
10: Dr. Schwartz, if confirmed, will you commit that you will report to Congress if you receive directives from Secretary Kennedy or any other individual in the Trump administration to implement policies that are unscientific and could harm the health and well-being of the American people?
11: Senator, I do not believe that the president or the secretary would ever do what you just mentioned.
10: Really?
8: Now, Schwartz says that even if she disagrees, Kennedy is her boss and makes the final decisions. Georgia's Black Senator Raphael Warnock is weighing in on the Democratic Party's 2026 hopes in Georgia this week, and also whether he plans to run for the White House in 2028. Elected along with Senator John Ossoff in 2020, Warnock is praising his Democratic partner and friend in the Senate, but is cautioning about whether the Peach State is a sure thing. Warnock told USA Today that elections can change very quickly. Ossoff is leading challenger Representative Mike Collins in every poll released this general election cycle, but Georgia went for Trump in 2024. Meanwhile, as some political insiders suggest that Warnock is the candidate best suited to run for the White House, he says he's focused on the upcoming midterms and holding the president accountable. Stay informed, stay connected, and subscribe. Follow BIN News This Hour wherever you get your podcasts. I'm Terry McCready for the Black Information Network.
12: Here's what's trending this hour. Federal officials say a severed fiber optic cable is the cause of major disruptions at airports across the Northeast. A black 5-year-old girl is dead after what police believe was a road rage shooting near Houston, Texas, Saturday night. And pharmaceutical giant Eli Lilly is breaking ground on a $6 billion manufacturing facility in Texas. I'm Esther Dillard, and that's what's trending.
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13: Minnesota Lynx star Olivia Miles broke Caitlin Clark's single-season record for points by a rookie in Minnesota's big win over the Connecticut Sun. Miles finished the game with 21 points and surpassed Clark's record after sinking her first free throw in the second quarter. The Sparks unveiled a statue of Lisa Leslie outside a Crypto.com arena. The Sparks beat the Portland Fire Sunday. Leslie shared this while being recognized at halftime.
14: Because every opportunity I had was a moment to change the mind of a man who was a hater. It was a chance to convince somebody who didn't believe in women's basketball. It was an opportunity to let a little girl believe that she could be me and my teammates out here.
13: And temperatures were so hot on the field at Sunday's NFL game in Nashville, the players' cleats were melting. The Eagles beat the Titans Sunday at Nissan Stadium, where temperatures on the synthetic turf reached as high as 157 degrees. After the game, one player said that experiences like this are another reason the Players Union should push the NFL to get rid of artificial turf. With the latest in sports, I'm Misty Jordan on the Black Information Network, your home for Black News First.
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12: Information Network. Two children are dead and two women are wounded after a shooting at an apartment complex in Metro Atlanta over the weekend. DeKalb County, Georgia police say gunfire killed two boys ages 11 and 12 Sunday. The 11-year-old died at the scene and the 12-year-old died at the hospital. Police spoke at the scene.
15: This is an unimaginable loss for the families involved and our entire community. We extend our deepest condolences to everyone affected by this senseless tragedy.
12: Detectives say the shooting may be tied to an earlier fight. No arrests have been announced. Georgia public health officials want residents to remain aware that the West Nile virus is still a threat for a bit longer as the summer comes to a close. Mosquito traps have tested positive in three counties recently, but that will likely rise in the next few weeks. One death was reported last week. One woman is currently fighting for her life in Atlanta. Atlanta News First spoke to her daughters.
16: On September 2nd, my dad finds her in the bed, half in and half out, with stroke-like symptoms and calls the ambulance.
17: My mom would not want people to not go outside anymore. When my mom is better and able to fully enjoy life again, she'll still go outside, but she'll take precautions.
12: To reduce risk, you can wear EPA-registered insect repellents, drain standing water, and close doors tightly. 11 black people are facing charges in an alleged organized retail theft operation spanning four states. A Chatham County, Georgia grand jury indicted all 11 suspects under Georgia's RICO Act, along with robbery and theft charges. Prosecutors say the group stole more than $200,000 in merchandise from 10 retailers across Georgia, Florida, South Carolina, and Virginia between 2022 and 2026. Investigators say the suspects carried out organized shoplifting and jewelry theft, targeting items such as Rolex watches. The retailers targeted included Kay Jewelers, Zales, and Walmart, among others. A black former state representative is not expected to face any jail time after pleading guilty to fraud. Representative Dexter Sharper was sentenced to time served last week. He was ordered to pay more than $10,000 in restitution and a $2,000 fine. Court documents say Sharper collected more than $13,000 worth of unemployment assistance benefits from April 2020 through May 2021. Sharper served District 177, which covers parts of Lowndes County. And finally, the 83rd annual Louisiana Sugarcane Festival is returning to New Iberia this weekend. The festivities are expected to attract thousands of visitors to the downtown area. The four-day event will feature parades, music, food, and family activities from Thursday through Sunday. For more news impacting the Black community, listen to the Black Information Network on the iHeartRadio app or log on to BINnews.com. 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I'm Esther Dillard on your home for Black News First, the Black Information Network.
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21: NBA Hall of Famer Shaquille O'Neal has added another title to his already lengthy resume, Honorary FBI Special Agent. The distinction was presented by FBI Director Kash Patel during the FBI National Academy Session 299 graduation in Quantico, Virginia. Patel praised O'Neal as one of the nation's strongest supporters of law enforcement. The title is honorary and does not grant O'Neal any official FBI authority. The basketball legend has maintained ties to law enforcement for decades, serving in reserve office roles and participating in police training programs during and after his NBA career. And Whoopi Goldberg is temporarily stepping away from The View, only to film a new movie. Goldberg announced she'll be absent from the daytime talk show for portions of the next 2 weeks while working on the upcoming Netflix comedy Women Like Us. Goldberg says she'll still appear on Mondays, while former View co-hosts Star Jones, Lisa Ling, Sherry Shepherd, and Debbie Met Novelist fill in during the week. Joy Behar will handle moderating duties while Goldberg is away. With the latest in entertainment at 17 and 47 minutes past each hour, I'm Bree Wood on the Black Information Network, your home for Black News First.
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7: 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A bizarre discovery in the predominantly Black city of Detroit.
25: A Black family preparing for their mother's viewing at a funeral home there was shocked to find another woman dressed for the service instead of their mother, Kimberly K. Moore. The family suspects that Moore's remains may have been mistakenly cremated before they had the chance to see her. The funeral home is investigating the mix-up, which was discovered by Moore's children during preparations for the viewing. The family is seeking answers about how the identification error occurred and the whereabouts of Moore's remains as they were left without the planned farewell for their mother. I'm Bree Wood for the Black Information Network.
7: The annual Autism Hero Walk was held recently at the Detroit Zoo. Mark Burke is the Chief Development Officer for the Autism Alliance of Michigan and says it's the largest gathering of the state's autistic community.
0: To have an organization like ours that can connect them, whether it's a pediatrician, if it's insurance help, if it's therapy help, it feels so good to know that we are pointing these families in the right direction.
7: Kids, teenagers, and adults got to meet superheroes as they attended the fundraiser. The money raised will go toward keeping resources available for families as they navigate an autism diagnosis. According to Autism Speaks, roughly 50% of black children with autism have an identified intellectual disability compared to 31% of white children. Black former Vice President Kamala Harris will be campaigning with Michigan Detroit Abdul El Sayed this week as the countdown continues to November's midterm elections. The El Sayed campaign says Harris will be joining the U.S. Senate candidate on the campaign trail Tuesday to discuss health care costs and black maternal health. A statement from the El Sayed campaign says the candidate looks forward to hearing directly from black women and health care providers. St. Louis is still buzzing about the events this past weekend. The celebrations included the Greater St. Louis Hispanic Festival as well as the St. Louis Art Fair. Despite the scorching heat, thousands, some of whom are black, enjoyed music, dancing, food, and shopping at the vibrant celebrations. Organizers said they ensured attendees were able to stay cool with shaded areas, misting fans, and cooling stations. Now our Washington Roundup. Senator Cory Booker says President Trump's move to ban major news outlets from the White House violates the Constitution. The black New Jersey Democrats slammed the new policy on NBC's Meet the Press.
1: He's going after reporters, and this ban just doubles down.
7: Booker also accused the president of using the

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3: In the Bay, Black culture isn't just lived, it's protected. At the Black Information Network, we document the resistance, reinvention, and realness that makes the Bay Area a Black cultural capital. In Oakland, history still breathes through murals of Huey Newton and the echoes of E-40. In Richmond, aunties still cook red beans on Sundays, and grandkids still get lined up with clippers in the kitchen. In San Francisco, you'll find poets hosting open mics in places where jazz never died. We uplift community gardens started by Black teachers. We follow youth groups organizing art shows that double as healing circles. Speak to parents fighting for their children's right to learn Black history in public schools. Yes, the Bay has changed, but our culture hasn't. From the steps of Lake Merritt to tech hubs run by Black coders, we see a new generation building while honoring the past. This isn't just a region, it's a reclamation, and the Black Bay is still here. With Black News First, this is Doug Davis on the Black Information Network.
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5: A new survey is highlighting a disturbing reality for lots of American families. Nearly 60% of adults say they do not have enough savings to cover an unexpected $1,000 expense. According to Consumer Affairs, the report also found that many Americans are still living paycheck to paycheck, leaving very little room to handle an emergency. Experts say this is a warning sign because a lack of emergency funds could force you to rely on credit cards, loans, or borrowing money from friends and family. But if you are borrowing money with a low credit score, subprime loans are likely to come with high interest rates. For example, a person with a credit score over 700 might get an approval for an auto loan at an interest rate of 7%. But someone with a low credit score could qualify to get the car, but at a 15% interest rate. To avoid that situation, experts recommend making small automatic deposits every pay period so you can create an emergency fund. Money news at 24 and 54 minutes past each hour. I'm Nicole Deal on your home for Black News First, the Black Information Network.
6: I'm Esther Dillard with BIN News Now. The Justice Department thinks that handgun sales should start at 18 instead of 21. But gun control groups in Texas think that would be a huge mistake.
7: 18 to 20-year-olds are known to commit gun homicides at nearly three times the rate of adults 21 and older.
6: That's Nicole Golden with Texas Gun Sense. She says that what the DOJ released is just an opinion and does not change the law. The White House television press pool will no longer cover President Trump's events after the White House banned the three news outlets, CNN, MS Now, and Politico. And sneaker brand Converse is apologizing for an ad that drew massive backlash online. People report some users said the ad created an outline that resembled the shape of a Ku Klux Klan hood, and others said the way the model held the shoes resembled lynching imagery. Get BIN News Now on demand 24/7 on the iHeartRadio app.
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9: Thank you, Jesus.
8: It's been said before and it's being repeated now. Thanksgiving for a praying Black mother and grandmother.
9: I just thank God that, you know, they're still here with us.
8: Monique Payne is talking about her adult daughter and grandson still alive after a horrible stabbing attack in South Florida. Relatives tell NBC5 Television they rushed to her daughter's house to find she had been stabbed several times and her 19-year-old son as well near vital organs by what they say is her 57-year-old on-again, off-again boyfriend.
9: As if he was trying to take my daughter and my grandson away from me. The wounds are very serious.
10: She was laying on the ground. She was unconscious. She had knots on her face.
8: Exactly what brought on this attack is still being investigated, but police believe it started when the two victims were trying to leave their house and the suspect would not let them. Loved ones say they got there in time enough to hold the suspect down until police arrived. The 57-year-old Black suspect facing attempted murder charges appeared in court with a black eye. He's being held with no bond. Well, this is a BIN update. A suspect has now been arrested in the shooting death of a little 5-year-old Black girl. And we're hearing more from the mother of the child killed in what police believe was a road rage

0: shooting near Houston.
1: I didn't hear a loud gunshot, but I heard like a and by that time, my back window shattered, all my kids in the backseat are screaming, and they continued to shoot at my car.
0: According to NBC News, a little girl named Zalea was shot in the head while in the car with her mom and four brothers and sisters. Her mother now trying to cope with the shock and the grief.
1: And the last thing she told me was, "I love you, mommy." She gave me a kiss, and who knew that from that conversation that that would be the last time I ever hear my daughter talk.
0: A second medic was called to the scene to help two of the other children who were injured by shattered glass. All of the kids are under the age of 10. They've been holding church despite the end of temporary protected status. But fewer members of Bethel Evangelical Baptist in the Miami area have been showing up. The congregation serves a mostly Haitian community. Tens of thousands of Haitians in South Florida are now in immigration limbo. Some have been sent back to Haiti. Some wear ankle monitors. And others now fear for their safety and have chosen to stay home on Sundays. And this past Sunday was the National Return to Church Weekend. Every third Sunday in September, it encourages ministries to reach out to neighbors, welcomes first-time visitors, and invites back anyone who has drifted away or stopped attending regularly. Several black congregations in Florida, Texas, and across the nation observe that day. For more stories of interest to the black community, log on to BINnews.com. 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I'm Mike Stevens on your home for Black News First, the Black Information Network.
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4: 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Where Beyonce learned to sing. Where Megan told you to boss up. Where Big Mo and DJ Sprue slowed the city down to match its heart rate. We visit local shops on Alameda, where barbers serve as therapists. We sit with vendors selling everything from shea butter to political books on the corner of Blodgett and Ennis, and catch up with TSU students launching black-owned startups between classes. Black Houston is spiritual and entrepreneurial, and even as the skyline rises and developers creep in, the soul of Black Houston holds steady. Because in the words of our elders, if you don't see us, you're not looking. I'm Nicole Deal with Black News First on the Black Information Network.
5: I'm Kevin Brown on your home for 24/7 News, the Black Information Network, and here's what's happening right now. A group of parents in Oakland has launched a fundraiser to buy and install portable air conditioning units in classrooms that lack cooling systems. The goal is to raise $100,000 to cover the cost of units for 200 classrooms, prioritizing those with temperatures above 85 degrees. The initiative, called Cool to Schools, aims to provide immediate relief while the district implements heat mitigation measures. The district's aging infrastructure lacks central cooling systems, and long-term solutions will require significant funding and renovations. The parents hope to address the immediate need for cooler classrooms while advocating for sustainable cooling systems in the future. Seattle Visiting Nurse Association partners with Seattle Public Schools to offer annual flu and COVID-19 vaccine clinics at various middle and high schools. Appointments are required for the clinics, which are open to the public. The first clinic is scheduled for October 4th at Louisa Bourne STEM K-8 with the registration required. Patients can receive flu shots, COVID-19 vaccines, or both in the same appointment, with eligibility for children ages 4 and up for flu, 5 and up for COVID-19. Bears quarterback Caleb Williams is scheduled to have an MRI after suffering a hamstring injury in a loss to the Vikings. Correspondent Perry Williams reports.
6: Wide receiver Rome Odunze says he's hoping for the best for his signal caller.
7: Dapping us up, letting everybody know that, we fought hard, as we did. He's encouraging us. I don't know if he's got his diagnosis yet, but and I don't know anything about him. He's going to be, fighting to get back as soon as possible.
6: Williams threw for 138 yards and an interception before being carted off the field. The Bears are 1-1 and face the Eagles a week from tonight at Soldier Field.
5: The state of Illinois is launching an Illinois reproductive health care hub. The hub is the state's new website that centralizes resources for those making decisions about their reproductive health. The Reproductive Healthcare Hub helps visitors to the site evaluate healthcare options, connect with providers, find low-cost or free pathways to care, and learn more about birth control options, abortion resources, pregnancy, and postpartum services. The city of Seattle hired Talkspace to provide free therapy to young people recovering from pandemic isolation and gun violence. The city's $2 million contract with Talkspace aimed to serve 55,000 youth, but only 442 received therapy. Despite being paid the most, Talkspace fell short of its service target, with local providers providing more clients for less money. Concerns were raised about the quality of Talkspace's services, with some students preferring in-person therapy. The city is reevaluating its contract with Talkspace amid concerns about data privacy and the effectiveness of text-based therapy. For more news impacting the Black community, listen to the Black Information Network on the iHeartRadio app or log on to BINnews.com. 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I'm Kevin Brown on your home for Black News First, the Black Information Network.
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11: 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I first saw Fish at a tiny club in the late 80s. Now, decades later, the band is still touring, still making a cultural impact, and I'm still covering them. I'm Dean Budnick, and this is Long May They Run, Season 1, Fish.
12: I saw them in the late 80s, and the people are going like crazy. 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
5: BIN News this hour. I'm Doug Davis. With the midterms fastly approaching, Republicans are fighting Trump's economy, high prices, expensive gas, a war in the Middle East. A new NBC poll finds that 55% of voters believe Trump's policies have hurt the economy. That's up 48% from March. And the survey also found that Trump's approval rating is at 41%, the lowest second-term rating in NBC's polling. So can President Trump turn things around? Probably not, says Democratic strategist Dan Kennedy. He tells MS Now.
19: I think voters you know, some voters are very turned off by corruption and they can see that his interest is lining his own pockets and his family's pockets and then tell you that the sky isn't blue. The economic pain is huge, but it's not just that. He's stacking pain on pain on pain. That huge Latino vote swing that came over because they wanted costs under control didn't get that. And then they got targeted viciously. That you can't unwind in 43 days, I don't think.
20: Trump's economy has flattened many black households who struggle with gaps in wealth, pay, home ownership, and access to affordable credit. The NBC poll finds that 28% of all voters named inflation as the nation's most important issue, and that has grown tremendously as the war with Iran pushed up once again gas prices and more pressure to already strained budgets. Meanwhile, the meeting between President Trump and New York City Mayor Mandani ended a short time ago inside Gracie Mansion. Mandani is asking for federal help for a plan to build over the 180-acre rail yard. The proposal would require at least $2.1 billion in federal grants. After the meeting, the two took questions from reporters.
21: Are you committing to supporting that project? Is there anything you can do for affordability for New Yorkers?
22: Well, I know a lot about affordability because I did that housing. I did many low-income and moderate-income buildings over the years. I would think that Sunnyside would have to have a component, at least a pretty substantial component of exactly that. So, yeah, we discussed that. If you do Sunnyside, I think you're going to have that kind of a component.
20: The idea could create thousands of new apartments that would greatly benefit black New Yorkers struggling to get ahead due to high housing costs. Trump and Mandani also disagreed on the president's immigration policy and TPS for Haitians.
22: He feels very, very strongly about it.
23: Thank you.
22: I feel strongly about a lot of things. I feel strongly about taking care of people, and that's what we do. We're doing a good job of it.
20: This was their third in-person meeting. And finally, a former white Arizona police officer is now facing two aggravated felony assault charges after two separate incidents, one involving a 21-year-old black woman who was 9 months pregnant. Back in November of 2025, Officer Carrie Carrico arrested the woman after a traffic stop and brought her in for booking. Then the video shows Carrico shoving the handcuffed woman into a wall, dragging her toward a bench, and then hitting her in the head. Carrico was indicted by a grand jury in May. She resigned in June, pleading not guilty. Her trial is scheduled for this November. 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I'm Doug Davis. 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
24: Here's what's trending this hour. The Congressional Black Caucus Foundation has wrapped up its annual legislative conference in Washington, D.C. Chicago police arrested a second suspect in the death of a black man who was pushed from a moving CTA red train 2 weeks ago. 19-year-old African-American Kaitlar Parchman has been charged in the murder of Kyle Bickham. And Governor Gavin Newsom has declared a state of emergency in California, preparing for an unusually strong El Nino season.
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25: Howard University student Chase Howard is the executive director of the nonprofit organization Project Our House. Chase spoke with me during the HBCU luncheon at the CBC about the importance of rallying the next generation of voters.
26: I'm here representing my nonprofit, Project Our House. 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So I work with incredible organizations such as NAACP Youth in College, LULAC, IAMPAC, all representing different walks of life and different groups of people, and really coming together and say, what can we do together? How can we use social media? How can we use a lot of these vessels to actually get young people to see their vote pass just going out there and just getting amped up, but like engaging with your people who's running for office, actually having hard conversations about what is harm reduction voting, what are absentee ballots, like understanding going out to vote when you don't want to vote, understanding and have these hard conversations. So follow us on Instagram at @ProjectOurHouse_, and we have some incredible stuff coming up.
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1: The opinions, beliefs, and viewpoints expressed in this commentary are those of the author and do not necessarily represent those of BIN and its founding partners and employees. Now it's time to bring the funk with Roland S. Martin.
2: Baltimore Mayor Brandon Scott, just like Chicago Mayor Brandon Johnson, is sick and tired of right-wing attacks on the administration. A video of Brandon Scott has gone viral where he is challenging a local Fox reporter who's questioning him over a shooting. And you got to understand the backstory. Sinclair owns at Fox Station. The chairman of Sinclair bought the Baltimore Sun, and all they have done is attack Mayor Brandon Scott for the last several years.
3: It really seems to be making a difference, doesn't it?
4: Well, I think Keith, I knew that you were going to ask some dumb, ridiculous questions tonight. It is. A three-year-old was shot, right? You and I could sit here and talk about this. If this was your three-year-old, you would want everyone to be upset, right? You would want people to be... I didn't say that. Are you going to let me talk? You want to interview or you want to talk? I'm worried about a three-year-old child being shot. You're worried about perception and some stories you're trying. The only thing that matters to me is the life that we're talking about that's being fought for in a hospital in Baltimore. I'm not out here celebrating that we have the lowest amount of violence that this city has ever seen, because it's still too much, because one is too damn many for me, Keith. That's why I'm not happy. I'll never be happy. I will die unhappy if we still have violence at all, because we all should want it to be none. Yes, having a 50-year low is great. That's a great thing for us to acknowledge, but it does not matter right now to a three-year-old who doesn't understand why they're in that much pain. That's what I'm trying to get you to understand.
2: Brandon Scott was on point with his reaction, and that's how you treat these trolls when they are attacking you. The same thing has happened in Chicago with Mayor Brandon Johnson. You know what? If Trump wants to see it and go after people, black mayors should challenge these trolls too. I'm Roland Martin on the Black Information Network.
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1: I'm Morgan Wood on your home for 24/7 news. The Black Information Network. Maryland Governor Wes Moore is reinforcing the state's commitment to helping SNAP and Medicaid recipients navigate new federal restrictions. The state is sending letters to recipients outlining new federal work requirements and pointing them to resources to help maintain food assistance and health coverage. Moore says the mandates create added burdens for families, but the state is using every resource available to help residents maintain their benefits. Meanwhile, the Congressional Black Caucus Foundation marked its 50th anniversary at its annual legislative conference in Washington, D.C. under this year's theme, Rooted, Ready, and Rising. I caught up with Baltimore Mayor Brandon Scott about what the theme means to him.
4: Rooted, meaning we are the basis, we are the foundation, we are already the folks that produce the greatest things that this world has ever seen. Ready, because we are prepared, we know what needs to happen, we know what we need to do, and rising, because many of us are now rising in places that folks like us would never see. And we have to rise to the occasion of this moment, as our ancestors have, to make sure that our people continue to succeed.
1: The five-day conference ran Wednesday through Sunday, featuring more than 100 forums on issues affecting black communities and bringing together lawmakers, advocates, community leaders, and students. In other news, Baltimore's own Krishan Rock is adding professional boxer to her resume after making her pro debut Saturday night in Baltimore. The reality star fighting under her real name, Krishan Holy Hands Malone, faced Kashaya Williams at the Hyatt Regency Baltimore Inner Harbor. Rock stopped Williams in the second round, scoring a TKO victory and leaving Baltimore with her first professional boxing win. Elsewhere, investigators say a Howard University student reported missing last week has been found. 22-year-old Izube Izzy Wanwusen was reported missing on Tuesday after she failed to return home. She was found on Saturday and is reportedly in good health. The Prince George's County Police Department did not say where Wanwusen was found, but added that there was no ongoing investigation into her disappearance. And speaking of students from the Mecca, I caught up with Howard University student and the executive director of the nonprofit organization Project Our House, Chase Howard, on his message to the next generation of voters.
6: It's really hard right now, and as somebody who's like honest, I can see why you would want to give up. I want to give up half the time, but I understand that hope is essential for the world we want to build. And we can build it. It's all about just staying connected and still getting up and understanding that when we get up, other people see us get up. And when we all vote, we all win.
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0: From inside the Beltway.
7: Trump told the crowd his administration will prevent Iran from obtaining a nuclear weapon and repeated his claim that the conflict will end soon after the election.
5: To your backyard. Chicago residents affected by severe storm damage in 2023 and 2024 can now apply for up to $15,000 in assistance.
0: Whatever happens next.
8: Officials in the Trump administration are claiming UC Berkeley's law school favors Black applicants over white and Asian ones.
5: You'll hear about it on the Black Information Network. 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
9: 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And here's some more good news. If you are looking for a job, the company is hiring. According to Consumer Affairs, the company's starting wage is increasing to $20 an hour, while internal core employees will get a bump up to $24 an hour. And the pay bump is not the only benefit. Amazon is also rolling out new grocery savings and discounts designed to help employees at a time when food prices are still high. The added perks come as many American households are struggling to pay for essentials. This change could also turn up the heat on other large employers to improve compensation and benefits packages to remain competitive. The company is hiring nationwide with thousands of open positions in warehouses, delivery operations, customer service, retail, and corporate positions. 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I'm Nicole Deal on your home for Black News First, the Black Information Network.
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10: A Black trailblazer is releasing a memoir of her time as part of the Memphis State Eight. According to WHBQ, Bertha Rogers Looney recently released her memoir of her time at Memphis State, now the University of Memphis. It has been 70 years since Black students first attended classes there, and Looney was one of the first eight African Americans to set foot on the campus. She is the last survivor of the group and visited the campus as she released her memoir titled Dared to Be First. She tells WHBQ that she hopes the memoir is well received.
11: I thought I wanted to write something, but not to this magnitude, and that I would be celebrated for writing the book as it took place here. I hope it goes over well.
10: Looney adds that she never thought she would be one of the Memphis State Eight, but she wanted to make the best of what she could do to help the generation that came after her. She says she remembers being escorted to class and being asked to sit in the back. She also recalls not being allowed to attend many campus events, such as football games. During this most recent visit, however, she sat in a suite to watch that weekend's University of Memphis Tigers football game, WHBQ says. As we've reported to you previously, former Vice President Kamala Harris will be on the campaign trail with Michigan Democrat Abdul El-Sayed this week as it gets closer to November's midterm elections. The El-Sayed campaign says Harris will be joining the U.S. Senate candidate on the campaign trail to discuss health care costs and Black maternal health. African Americans are still being urged to give blood through the American Red Cross. Many blood types help to fight sickle cell disease. Visit redcross.org for more information. We have more on these stories and national, international, state, and local news impacting the Black community. 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I'm Mike Island on the Black Information Network. And now, here's your Healthy Minute.
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10: 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I'm Mike Island on the Black Information Network.
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15: Some say it began in 1986 when songwriters Jimmy Jam and Terry Lewis teamed up with Janet Jackson for her third album, Control. Borrowing from production that was popular at the time, the team would infuse Jackson's R&B vocals with drum machines and samplers synonymous with the hip-hop sound. 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The genre-bending sound would define the New York club scene and spread throughout the world.
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17: Esther Dillard with BIN News Now. U.S. Transportation Secretary Sean Duffy claims construction crews for Amtrak accidentally cut into fiber optic cable, impacting telecommunications for air traffic controllers, disrupting flights across the Northeast. Many travelers had to adjust their plans.
18: I think it's a little worrisome because we have heard that it's affecting multiple airports.
17: The outage triggered ground stop orders at Newark Liberty, LaGuardia, and JFK airports, among several others. A black 5-year-old girl is dead after what police believe was a road rage shooting near Houston, Texas, Saturday night. Pharmaceutical giant Eli Lilly is breaking ground on a $6 billion manufacturing facility in Texas. The facility in Houston's Generation Park will produce the company's first weight loss pill. Get BIN News Now on demand 24/7 on the iHeartRadio app.
19: I'm Vanessa Tyler on the Black Information Network, your home for Black News First. How safe are we? I pose that question to national security expert Asha Castleberry-Hernandez. We spoke last week at the Congressional Black Caucus's annual legislative conference.
20: Thank you. Thank you so much. Yes.
21: What are your concerns as we look at national security at this point in our country?
20: Oh, there's a lot of concerns, but the two main ones that pop up in my head is the first is the Iran war, where we're seeing that this issue is impacting us both abroad and domestically, whether you're looking at the economic costs that are associated with the affordability crisis involving the energy prices, to also impacting like the farming industry, driving up costs when it comes to inflation at, you know, grocery prices. And then looking at the security aspect for our men and women in uniform abroad, who we have recently lost 18 service members there. And the war continues, and right now we are low on munitions. We're more vulnerable in terms of air power. And then also looking at the AI, AI is a big deal in terms of we have not yet in this town created a national framework, which we should be doing. But also, you have to think about the online threats, too, when it comes to cybersecurity issues, right? So going back to the Iran war, we have a foe or an adversary who has been very sophisticated over the years conducting cybersecurity threats, and not only really good at it, but working with our other foes or adversaries like Russia and China to conduct those cybersecurity threats. That's why it matters when President Trump meets with President Xi coming up soon. There has to be cooperation with China, especially when it comes to Taiwan, because Taiwan links back to the semiconductor industry that we need to safeguard. And if China decides to want to target Taiwan, that is not good. And I don't think we are prepared in doing so because of our low munition issue.
21: What is it that we can do, especially people in the Black community, for our own safety?
20: It's very important to not be disengaged and bogged down on what you see in social media, but come together, because it's going to really require a holistic approach. After 9/11, I was inspired to join the military and learned about the Middle East and how the energy sector there impacts us here at home. And then also talked about COVID-19. So I was very intentional in my last chapter about writing some key takeaways on how do you take all this information and apply it to yourself. And that's what I talk about. But what's very important is civic education and global awareness.
19: National security expert Asher Castleberry Hernandez worries the homeland is not as protected as it should be in these very vulnerable times. I'm Vanessa Tyler on the Black Information Network, your home for Black News First.
3: I'm Ramses Ja on the Black Information Network with another Black hero you should know. On September 11, 2001, First Officer Leroy Homer Jr. was in the cockpit of United Airlines Flight 93. A skilled pilot, a devoted husband, and a proud veteran of the U.S. Air Force, Homer's life was one of dedication and courage. When terrorists hijacked the plane, Homer and the passengers faced an unthinkable choice. Knowing the stakes, they banded together, forcing the plane down in a Pennsylvania field, a selfless act that saved countless lives on the ground and stopped an attack on our nation's capital. Leroy Homer Jr.'s bravery wasn't limited to that day. He broke barriers throughout his career, inspiring young Black aviators to soar. He was more than a pilot. He was a hero, a trailblazer, and a symbol of sacrifice for greater good. As we remember Flight 93 and all the heroes and American lives that we lost on 9/11, let us also honor the legacy of Leroy Homer Jr., a Black man who showed us the true meaning of courage in the face of terror. This is Ramses Ja on your home for 24/7 Black News First, the Black Information Network.
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16: I'm Misty Jordan on your home for 24/7 news, the Black Information Network. Here's what's happening in your region right now. Richmond, Virginia Mayor Danny Avula said the city is reevaluating its contract with Flock. The mayor said he's considering a replacement for the license plate reader company. The city is also reviewing its oversight and transparency policy, with a notable change being a reduction in police data collection from 21 days to 7 days. This decision follows the trend in other localities. Residents expressed their support for reconsideration.
22: Taking steps to make sure the community is safe is always a good thing, but I think sometimes you need to be protected from surveillance that could go wrong. I heard about a police officer that accessed Flock footage and stalked his ex-girlfriend.
23: If anything, it's just a huge invasion of privacy. I have no idea where this data goes or who it helps or what it's for.
16: They emphasize the need for more evidence that the technology helps solve crimes and call for stricter regulations and transparency from companies like Flock. Howard University has officially launched a nationwide search for its next president. Leaders are promising to consider input from students, faculty, staff, and alumni. Howard University's Board of Trustees says the school is seeking a leader who can guide the HBCU through major changes in higher education, including shifts in research funding, technology enrollment, and financial aid. Howard University officials hired an executive search firm to help identify candidates from across the country. The Board of Trustees will make the final decision. Dr. Wayne Frederick is currently serving as interim president during the national search. Virginia is implementing stricter control on data centers, including banning non-disclosure agreements and imposing clean energy mandates. The move comes in response to public concerns about the impact of data centers on power bills and the environment. Governor Abigail Spanberger is taking aim at Virginia's booming data center industry.
1: And make no mistake about it, these standards are high. If you don't want to meet these high standards, Virginia may not be the place for you.
16: The state wants to address community demands for action and increase transparency in data center development. Data centers will be incentivized to use renewable energy sources such as solar and wind power instead of natural gas and diesel generators. The new regulations will require approval by state legislators next year. Spanberger also announced a new AI task force to address concerns about privacy, cybersecurity, and job displacement as artificial intelligence continues to grow. And the biggest rivalry in Hampton Roads took place over the weekend. Norfolk State hosted Hampton University in the annual Battle of the Bay. The Spartans defeated Hampton 42-21. The victory improved Norfolk State to 2-2, which is their best start since 2023. The win also marked Michael Vick's first Battle of the Bay victory as head coach. This is also Norfolk State's first win at William Dick Prince Stadium in more than a decade. The Spartans will hit the road to face the Chicago State Cougars next Saturday. Game time is 7 p.m. Central. I'm Misty Jordan on your home for Black News First, the Black Information Network.
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4: On September 17th, 2009, 24-year-old Maitrice Richardson disappeared without a trace in the woods near Malibu, California. She had been arrested at a beachside restaurant for failing to pay a tab and taken to the Lost Hills Sheriff Station.
6: You know, I mean, she's not from that area, and I would hate to... wake up to a morning report. Girl lost somewhere with her head chopped off.
24: At least in the station here, she will be separated, so nobody's going to be with her. So at least that's, you know, the plus thing, so you don't have to worry about her safety.
4: This is the same sheriff station where Mel Gibson was taken to sober up after his drunken rant and then safely driven back to his car. There was no courtesy ride for Maitrice, the young African-American non-celebrity.
25: They knew that she had been released with no car, no money, no cell phone, nothing. And in the dead of night, her mom calls the next morning to tell them that she never came home. And it's like, oh, well, she probably just, you know, they were just very nonchalant and casual about it.
6: She doesn't know the area. She's never been in your area. Well, I think she's depressed. That's what has me.
24: That's worth that. You more than just her. Okay.
4: The police released her just after midnight.
26: There was nothing right. They had Maitrice victimized from the moment they knew that she was not in the right state of mind she needed to be in. And she needed help. She should have went to a hospital.
4: Maitrice disappeared into the darkness and was never seen alive again. I'm Katherine Townsend, a private investigator, investigative journalist, and host of the podcast Helen Gone. In the third season of Helen Gone, we're going to try to find out what really happened to Maitrice Richardson.
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28: This is Layla Ali, undefeated world champion Hall of Fame boxer, wellness advocate, and CEO of Layla Ali Lifestyle. My father, Muhammad Ali, was more than a champion in the ring. He was a global voice for courage, conviction, faith, and justice. The Muhammad Ali Center celebrates his life, his principles, and his willingness to stand for something bigger than himself, reminding us of the power of purpose. To learn more

0: 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I'm Layla Ali, and my history lives here.
1: I'm Bill Black with another Bet You Didn't Know music fact. 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
1: Hustle.
2: To use radical transparency, while some lawmakers expressed doubts about her willingness and ability to push back against Kennedy's policies.
3: Dr. Schwartz, if confirmed, will you commit that you will report to Congress if you receive directives from Secretary Kennedy or any other individual in the Trump administration to implement policies that are unscientific and could harm the health and well-being of the American people?
4: Senator, I do not believe that the president or the secretary would ever do what you just mentioned.
3: Really?
2: Now, Schwartz says that even if she disagrees, Kennedy is her boss and makes the final decisions. Georgia's black Senator Raphael Warnock is weighing in on the Democratic Party's 2026 hopes in Georgia this week, and also whether he plans to run for the White House. In 2028, elected along with Senator John Ossoff in 2020, Warnock is praising his Democratic partner and friend in the Senate, but is cautioning about whether the Peach State is a sure thing. Warnock told USA Today that elections can change very quickly. Ossoff is leading challenger Representative Mike Collins in every poll released this general election cycle, but Georgia went for Trump in 2024. Meanwhile, as some political insiders suggest that Warnock is the candidate best suited to run for the White House, he says he's focused on the upcoming midterms and holding the president accountable. Stay informed, stay connected, and subscribe. 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I'm Terry McCready for the Black Information Network.
5: Here's what's trending this hour. Federal officials say a severed fiber optic cable is the cause of major disruptions at airports across the Northeast. A black 5-year-old girl is dead after what police believe was a road rage shooting near Houston, Texas, Saturday night. And pharmaceutical giant Eli Lilly is breaking ground on a $6 billion manufacturing facility in Texas. I'm Esther Dillard, and that's what's trending.
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7: Minnesota Lynx star Olivia Miles broke Caitlin Clark's single-season record for points by a rookie in Minnesota's big win over the Connecticut Sun. Miles finished the game with 21 points and surpassed Clark's record after sinking her first free throw in the second quarter. The Sparks unveiled a statue of Lisa Leslie outside of Crypto.com Arena. The Sparks beat the Portland Fire Sunday. Leslie shared this while being recognized at halftime.
8: Because every opportunity I had was a moment to change the mind of a man who was a hater. It was a chance to convince somebody who didn't believe in women's basketball. It was an opportunity to let a little girl believe that she could be me and my teammates out here.
7: And temperatures were so hot on the field at Sunday's NFL game in Nashville, the players' cleats were melting. The Eagles beat the Titans Sunday at Nissan Stadium, where temperatures on the synthetic turf reached as high as 157 degrees. After the game, one player said that experiences like this are another reason the players' union should push the NFL to get rid of artificial turf. With the latest in sports, I'm Misty Jordan on the Black Information Network, your home for Black News First.
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5: Esther Dillard on your home for 24/7 news, the Black Information Network. The Louisiana Attorney General's fight over her own indictment has opened a new front. The BIN's Vanessa Tyler explains.
9: Louisiana's attorney general wants to know how she got indicted, and New Orleans is pushing back. Fox 8 News reports Liz Merle's lawyers asked the city for emails, texts, and other messages. They want them from the mayor, the Orleans Parish's black district attorney, Jason Williams, and five council members. The city attorney's office answered they must narrow the request to five names, 2 weeks, and five search terms. Merle's lawyers call that unlawful. A grand jury indicted her in July. Prosecutors later dropped the charges weeks later.
5: Meanwhile, grieving families in New Orleans are coming together to help each other through grief. Survivors of violent crime have been meeting monthly at the Orleans Parish Sheriff's Office to provide resources. One mother told Fox 8 News her 20-year-old son was shot 15 times and left two children behind. She says the support for families like hers still isn't enough. New Orleans City Council member Eugene Green, who is Black, helped start the group 4 years ago.
10: Victims of crime and survivors of crime deserve the maximum amount of attention to their needs because they are the ones who many times quietly suffer.
5: Fox 8 News reports organizers describe the meetings as a collaborative space for those carrying both profound loss and inspiring resilience to find justice and healing together. A new study reveals marijuana use during pregnancy may leave a mark that lasts for years. Georgia State University researchers found disrupted brain wiring in 10-year-olds who were exposed before birth. The Atlanta team studied 751 exposed children and compared them with thousands of their peers. The exposed group had more behavioral problems. They also scored lower on memory and thinking tests. A $20 billion AI data center in Southeast Georgia is now the target of a lawsuit. Five Effingham County residents and the Coastal Group 100 Miles sued Monday. They accused the local development authority of violating state open government laws. The lawsuit says board members approved a 50% tax break worth nearly $900 million under a vague agenda. It says they later sold public land without holding the required public meetings. The data center near Rincon would cover about 1,400 acres. It would need up to 3.2 gigawatts of electricity, about as much power as 2 million homes. And gas prices continue to rise. According to AAA, nationally, the average cost per gallon is about $4.47. The state paying the highest sticker price is California, where drivers are shelling out about $6.16 a gallon on average. For more news impacting the Black community, listen to the Black Information Network on the iHeartRadio app or log on to BINnews.com. 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
3: She chairs award for her impact on arts and culture and spoke with us on the gold carpet about what the honor means to her.
4: 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It's like, you know, I gotta free somebody else. That's my job.
3: During her award speech, Davis spoke about being a voice for the ancestors.
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1: 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At the Black Information Network, we tell stories from Cleveland, Milwaukee, and Minneapolis, where legacy meets survival and pride moves with purpose. We sit with elders who remember when Motown meant more than music, it meant movement. We walk with artists painting Black features on city walls. We vibe with DJs spinning house, hip-hop, and freedom into every mix. Black folks here cook love into casseroles, build businesses in blitz zones, and still show up at city council meetings wearing their Sunday best. Even through loss, protests, and isolation, we persist. We don't just make culture, we protect it and pass it forward. From Lake Erie to Lake Street, Black Midwesterners hold it down with heart and hustle. Our cold doesn't stop the fire, and our pride speaks softly, but it stands firm. With Black News First, I'm Katie Gray on the Black Information Network.
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4: For home for 24/7 News, the Black Information Network. A bizarre discovery in the predominantly Black city of Detroit.
5: A Black family preparing for their mother's viewing at a funeral home there was shocked to find another woman dressed for the service instead of their mother, Kimberly K. Moore. The family suspects that Moore's remains may have been mistakenly cremated before they had the chance to see her. The funeral home is investigating the mix-up, which was discovered by Moore's children during preparations for the viewing. The family is seeking answers about how the identification error occurred and the whereabouts of Moore's remains, as they were left without the planned farewell for their mother. I'm Bree Wood for the Black Information Network.
4: The annual Autism Hero Walk was held recently at the Detroit Zoo. Mark Burke is the Chief Development Officer for the Autism Alliance of Michigan and says it's the largest gathering of the state's autistic community.
6: To have an organization like ours that can connect them, whether it's a pediatrician, if it's insurance help, if it's therapy help, it feels so good to know that we are pointing these families in the right direction.
4: Kids, teenagers, and adults got to meet superheroes as they attended the fundraiser. The money raised will go toward keeping resources available for families as they navigate an autism diagnosis. According to Autism Speaks, roughly 50% of Black children with autism have an identified intellectual disability compared to 31% of white children. Black former Vice President Kamala Harris will be campaigning with Michigan Detroit Abdul El Sayed this week as the countdown continues to November's midterm elections. The El Sayed campaign says Harris will be joining the U.S. Senate candidate on the campaign trail Tuesday to discuss health care costs and Black maternal health. A statement from the El Sayed campaign says the candidate looks forward to hearing directly from Black women and health care providers. St. Louis is still buzzing about the events this past weekend. The celebrations included the Greater St. Louis Hispanic Festival as well as the St. Louis Art Fair. Despite the scorching heat, thousands, some of whom are Black, enjoyed music, dancing, food, and shopping at the vibrant celebrations. Organizers said they ensured attendees were able to stay cool with shaded areas, misting fans, and cooling stations. Now our Washington Roundup. Senator Cory Booker says President Trump's move to ban major news outlets from the White House violates the Constitution. The Black New Jersey Democrats slammed the new policy on NBC's Meet the Press.
7: He's going after reporters, and this ban just doubles down.
4: Booker also accused the president of using the Justice Department in unprecedented ways to retaliate against reporters. Trump said on Truth Social that he's barring CNN, MS Now, and Politico due to what he says is their constant reporting of fiction and lies when covering him. Meanwhile, Mike Waltz is defending President Trump's move to ban major news outlets from the White House, appearing on CNN's State of the Union. The U.S. ambassador to the United Nations said the president is absolutely spot on with his decision, adding that Trump is within his rights to limit journalists' access to government facilities. And that's your Washington Roundup. I'm Mike Moore on your home for 24/7 News, the Black Information Network.

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5: Expense. According to Consumer Affairs, the report also found that many Americans are still living paycheck to paycheck, leaving very little room to handle an emergency. Experts say this is a warning sign because a lack of emergency funds could force you to rely on credit cards, loans, or borrowing money from friends and family. But if you are borrowing money with a low credit score, subprime loans are likely to come with high interest rates. For example, a person with a credit score over 700 might get an approval for an auto loan at an interest rate of 7%. But someone with a low credit score could qualify to get the car, but at a 15% interest rate. To avoid that situation, experts recommend making small automatic deposits every pay period so you can create an emergency fund. Money news at 24 and 54 minutes past each hour. I'm Nicole Deal on your home for Black News First, the Black Information Network.
6: Esther Dillard with BIN News Now. The Justice Department thinks that handgun sales should start at 18 instead of 21. But gun control groups in Texas think that would be a huge mistake.
7: 18 to 20-year-olds are known to commit gun homicides at nearly three times the rate of adults 21 and older.
6: That's Nicole Golden with Texas Gun Sense. She says that what the DOJ released is just an opinion and does not change the law. The White House television press pool will no longer cover President Trump's events after the White House banned the three news outlets, CNN, MS Now, and Politico. And sneaker brand Converse is apologizing for an ad that drew massive backlash online. People report some users said the ad created an outline that resembled the shape of a Ku Klux Klan hood, and others said the way the model held the shoes resembled lynching imagery. Get BIN News Now on demand 24/7 on the iHeartRadio app.
8: I'm Vanessa Tyler on the Black Information Network, your home for Black News First. How safe are we? I pose that question to national security expert Asha Castleberry-Hernandez. We spoke last week at the Congressional Black Caucus's annual legislative conference.
9: Thank you. Thank you so much. Yes.
10: What are your concerns as we look at national security at this point in our country?
9: Oh, there's a lot of concerns, but the two main ones that pop up in my head is the first is the Iran war. Where we're seeing that this issue is impacting us both abroad and domestically, whether you're looking at the economic costs that are associated with the affordability crisis involving the energy prices, to also impacting like the farming industry, driving up costs when it comes to inflation at, you know, grocery prices. And then looking at the security aspect for our men and women in uniform abroad, who we have recently lost 18 service members there. And the war continues, and right now we are low on munitions. We're more vulnerable in terms of air power. And then also looking at the AI. AI is a big deal in terms of we have not yet in this town created a national framework, which we should be doing. But also you have to think about the online threats, too, when it comes to cybersecurity issues. Right. So going back to the Iran war, we have a foe or an adversary who has been very sophisticated over the years conducting cybersecurity threats, and not only really good at it, but working with our other foes or adversaries like Russia and China to conduct those cybersecurity threats. That's why it matters when President Trump meets with President Xi coming up soon. There has to be cooperation with China, especially when it comes to Taiwan, because Taiwan links back to the semiconductor industry that we need to safeguard. And if China decides,

0: to want to target Taiwan. That is not good, and I don't think we are prepared in doing so because of our low munition issue.
1: What is it that we can do, especially people in the Black community, for our own safety?
0: It's very important to not be disengaged and bogged down on what you see on in social media, but come together, because it's going to really require a holistic approach. After 9/11, I was inspired to join the military and learn about the Middle East and how the energy sector there impacts us here at home. And then also talked about COVID-19. So I was very intentional in my last chapter about writing some key takeaways on how do you take all this information and apply it to yourself. And that's what I talk about. But what's very important is civic education and global awareness.
2: National security expert Asha Castleberry Hernandez worries the homeland is not as protected as it should be in these very vulnerable times. I'm Vanessa Tyler on the Black Information Network, your home for Black News First.
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5: Atlanta is more than the city too busy to hate. It's a city too proud to stop. At the Black Information Network, we tell the story of Black Atlanta, where legacy, luxury, and leadership walk side by side. From Auburn Avenue to the West End, from Morehouse to Magic City, Black culture here is everywhere. We talk with stylists on Edgewood, scholars on the AUC yard, trap artists recording in basements, and small business owners grinding off Cascade. We spotlight designers remixing church fashion into high fashion. We uplift organizers from Bankhead to Buckhead, keeping communities safe, fed, and seen. We celebrate the city where students become senators, where protests become policies, and where Black culture doesn't just thrive, it leads. Atlanta gave us movements, music, and mayors who look like us. And even as the skyline grows taller, our roots grow deeper, because Black Atlanta isn't just a scene, it's a standard. With Black News First, this is Alexandria Igamoni on the Black Information Network.
6: I'm Kevin Brown on your home for 24/7 News, the Black Information Network. And here's what's happening right now. A group of parents in Oakland has launched a fundraiser to buy and install portable air conditioning units in classrooms that lack cooling systems. The goal is to raise $100,000 to cover the cost of units for 200 classrooms, prioritizing those with temperatures above 85 degrees. The initiative, called Cool the Schools, aims to provide immediate relief while the district implements heat mitigation measures. The district's aging infrastructure lacks central cooling systems, and long-term solutions will require significant funding and renovations. The parents hope to address the immediate need for cooler classrooms while advocating for sustainable cooling systems in the future. Seattle Visiting Nurse Association partners with Seattle Public Schools to offer annual flu and COVID-19 vaccine clinics at various middle and high schools. Appointments are required for the clinics, which are open to the public. The first clinic is scheduled for October 4th at Louisa Bourne STEM K-8 with the registration required. Patients can receive flu shots, COVID-19 vaccines, or both in the same appointment, with eligibility for children ages 4 and up for flu, 5 and up for COVID-19. Bears quarterback Caleb Williams is scheduled to have an MRI after suffering a hamstring injury in a loss to the Vikings. Correspondent Perry Williams reports.
7: Wide receiver Rome Odunze says he's hoping for the best for his signal caller.
8: I'm dapping this up and letting everybody know that, we fought hard, as we did. He's encouraging us. I don't know if he's got his diagnosis yet, but I know anything about him, he's going to be, fighting to get back as soon as possible.
7: Williams threw for 138 yards and an interception before being carted off the field. The Bears are 1-1 and face the Eagles a week from tonight at Soldier Field.
6: The state of Illinois is launching an Illinois Reproductive Healthcare Hub. The hub is the state's new website that centralizes resources for those making decisions about their reproductive health. The Reproductive Healthcare Hub helps visitors to the site evaluate healthcare options, connect with providers, find low-cost or free pathways to care, and learn more about birth control options, abortion resources, pregnancy, and postpartum services. The city of Seattle hired Talkspace to provide free therapy to young people recovering from pandemic isolation and gun violence. The city's $2 million contract with Talkspace aim to serve 55,000 youth, but only 442 receive therapy. Despite being paid the most, Talkspace fell short of its service target, with local providers providing more clients for less money. Concerns were raised about the quality of Talkspace's services, with some students preferring in-person therapy. The city is reevaluating its contract with Talkspace amid concerns about data privacy and the effectiveness of text-based therapy. For more news impacting the Black community, listen to the Black Information Network on the iHeartRadio app or log on to BINnews.com. 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I'm Kevin Brown on your home for Black News First, the Black Information Network.
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10: On June 6, 1984, a well-known Beverly Hills con artist named Ron Levin vanishes without a trace. 8 weeks later, a wealthy Iranian exile is kidnapped out of his home and is never heard from again. At first, the two disappearances seem unrelated, but soon suspicion falls on a group of young men united by greed and privilege. They are the golden sons of LA's wealthiest families. They drive matching BMWs, wear tailored Armani suits, lunch at Spago's, and run up tabs at LA's hippest hotspots. They call themselves the Billionaire Boys Club. They are united by a common goal. They want all the riches and status they were promised since birth, and they'll stop at nothing to get it. Their leader is Joe Hunt. He's 23 years old, charming and charismatic, and a master of mind games. But Joe's real talent lies in fleecing millions of dollars from wealthy investors in a high-stakes Ponzi scheme. It's a scheme that will slowly implode and put its members on a path to revenge, kidnapping, and murder. I'm Tracy Patton. Join me and my co-host Timothy Oliphant as we dive into Hollywood in the 1980s, when capitalism is king and greed is good. How did Joe Hunt manage to con millions from investors? Why did a group of privileged young men who had it all follow him down a road of destruction? This is the true story of the Billionaire Boys Club.
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3: Born of the boroughs.
6: There's expensive gas, a war in the Middle East. A new NBC poll finds that 55% of voters believe Trump's policies have hurt the economy. That's up 48% from March. And the survey also found that Trump's approval rating is at 41%, the lowest second-term rating in NBC's polling. So can President Trump turn things around? Probably not, says Democratic strategist Dan Kennedy. He tells MS Now.
13: I think voters... You know, some voters are very turned off by corruption, and they can see that his interest is lining his own pockets and his family's pockets, and then tell you that the sky isn't blue. The economic pain is huge, but it's not just that. He's stacking pain on pain on pain. That huge Latino vote swing that came over because they wanted costs under control didn't get that, and then they got targeted viciously. That you can't unwind in 43 days, I don't think.
6: Trump's economy has flattened many Black households who struggle with gaps in wealth, pay, home ownership, and access to affordable credit. The NBC poll finds
14: Americans at 28% of all voters named inflation as the nation's most important issue, and that has grown tremendously as the war with Iran pushed up once again gas prices and more pressure to already strained budgets. Meanwhile, the meeting between President Trump and New York City Mayor Mandani ended a short time ago inside Gracie Mansion. Mandani is asking for federal help for a plan to build over the 180-acre rail yard. The proposal would require at least $2.1 billion in federal grants. After the meeting, the two took questions from reporters.
15: Are you committing to supporting that project? Is there anything you can do for affordability for New Yorkers?
16: Well, I know a lot about affordability because I did that housing. I did many low-income and moderate-income buildings over the years. I would think that Sunnyside would have to have a component, at least a pretty substantial component of exactly that. So, yeah, we discussed that. If you do Sunnyside, I think you're going to have that kind of a component.
14: The idea could create thousands of new apartments that would greatly benefit Black New Yorkers struggling to get ahead due to high housing costs. Trump and Mandani also disagreed on the president's immigration policy and TPS for Haitians.
16: He feels very, very strongly about it.
17: Thank you.
16: I feel strongly about a lot of things. I feel strongly about taking care of people, and that's what we do. We're doing a good job of it.
14: This was their third in-person meeting. And finally, a former white Arizona police officer is now facing two aggravated felony assault charges after two separate incidents, one involving a 21-year-old Black woman who was 9 months pregnant. Back in November of 2025, Officer Carrie Carrico arrested the woman after a traffic stop and brought her in for booking. Then the video shows Carrico shoving the handcuffed woman into a wall, dragging her toward a bench, and then hitting her in the head. Carrico was indicted by a grand jury in May. She resigned in June, pleading not guilty. Her trial is scheduled for this November. 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I'm Doug Davis. 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
1: Here's what's trending this hour. The Congressional Black Caucus Foundation has wrapped up its annual legislative conference in Washington, D.C. Chicago police arrested a second suspect in the death of a Black man who was pushed from a moving CTA red train 2 weeks ago. 19-year-old African-American Kaitlar Parchman has been charged in the murder of Kyle Bickham. And Governor Gavin Newsom has declared a state of emergency in California, preparing for an unusually strong El Nino season.
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18: Howard University student Chase Howard is the executive director of the nonprofit organization Project Our House. Chase spoke with me during the HBCU luncheon at the CBC about the importance of rallying the next generation of voters.
19: 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So I work with incredible organizations such as NAACP Youth in College, LULAC, IAMPAC, all representing different walks of life and different groups of people, and really coming together and say, what can we do together? How can we use social media? 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actually having hard conversations about what is harm reduction voting, what are absentee ballots, like understanding going out to vote when you don't want to vote, understanding and have these hard conversations. So follow us on Instagram at @ProjectOurHouse_, and we have some incredible stuff coming up.
18: With the latest in HBCU news, I'm Morgan Wood on the Black Information Network.
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21: The opinions, beliefs, and viewpoints expressed in this commentary are those of the author and do not necessarily represent those of BIN and its founding partners and employees.
22: I'm James C. Harris, and I have something to say. I knew it! The holdout juror, the only man with a spine in that courtroom, the only one who wouldn't let a child killer walk, the only one who stood for those three dead babies, is a conservative. His name is Michael Desrosiers, black man, devout Catholic, father, loves the Constitution, and wait for it, supports President Trump. Gayle King, pick yourself up off the floor. The evil juror you needed to sit with isn't just black. He's Republican red. He actually believes in law and order, in God, in justice. And now the tolerant left has chased him into hiding, surrounded his home, sent threats, forced him to flee to an undisclosed location in rural New England under armed protection. Because he wouldn't vote their way, because he wouldn't bow to the mob, because he put three dead children above a crying mother and a political narrative. Gayle King thought she was getting a story about a confused black man who didn't understand the assignment. She got an American hero who understood it perfectly. He saw murder. He called it murder. And for that, Massachusetts liberals want him destroyed. They don't hate him because he was wrong. They hate him because he's not their kind. Wrong color for their politics, wrong faith for their agenda, wrong vote for their coven. Michael Desrosiers stood alone against 11. Now he stands with every American who still believes justice matters more than feelings. And they can surround his house. They can threaten his family, but they cannot break him. I knew it. The only man brave enough to stand for those babies was a man who kneels for God and stands for Trump. See how Democrats do you? See what happens when you believe in truth, justice, and the American way? They'll hunt you down like a dog. I'm James T. Harris for the Black Information Network.
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21: I'm Morgan Wood on your home for 24/7 News. The Black Information Network. Maryland Governor Wes Moore is reinforcing the state's commitment to helping SNAP and Medicaid recipients navigate new federal restrictions. The state is sending letters to recipients outlining new federal work requirements and pointing them to resources to help maintain food assistance and health coverage. Moore says the mandates create added burdens for families, but the state is using every resource available to help residents maintain their benefits. Meanwhile, the Congressional Black Caucus Foundation marked its 50th anniversary at its annual legislative conference in Washington, D.C. under this year's theme, Rooted, Ready, and Rising. I caught up with Baltimore Mayor Brandon Scott about what the theme means to him.
23: Rooted mean we are the basis, we are the foundation, we are already the folks that produce the greatest things that this world has ever seen. Ready because we are prepared, we know what needs to happen, we know what we need to do, and rising because many of us are now rising in places that folks like us would never see, and we have to rise to the occasion of this moment as our ancestors have to make sure that our people continue to succeed.
21: The five-day conference ran Wednesday through Sunday, featuring more than 100 forums on issues affecting Black communities and bringing together lawmakers, advocates, community leaders, and students. In other news, Baltimore's own Krishan Rock is adding professional boxer to her resume after making her pro debut Saturday night in Baltimore. The reality star fighting under her real name, Krishan Holy Hands Malone, faced Keshia Williams at the Hyatt Regency Baltimore Inner Harbor. Rock stopped Williams in the second round, scoring a TKO victory and leaving Baltimore with her first professional boxing win. Elsewhere, investigators say a Howard University student reported missing last week has been found. 22-year-old Izube Izzy Wanwusen was reported missing on Tuesday after she failed to return home. She was found on Saturday and is reportedly in good health. The Prince George's County Police Department did not say where Wanwusen was found, but added that there was no ongoing investigation into her disappearance. And speaking of students from the Mecca, I caught up with Howard University student and the executive director of the nonprofit organization Project Our House, Chase Howard, on his message to the next generation of voters.
19: It's really hard right now, and as somebody who's like honest, I can see why you would want to give up. I want to give up half the time, but I understand that hope is essential for the world we want to build, and we can build it. It's all about just staying connected and still getting up and understanding that when we get up, other people see us get up, and when we all vote, we all win.
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0: Disrupting the system.
2: A second federal judge has blocked President Trump's mail-in voting restrictions, ruling the Postal Service lacks authority to enforce them.
5: For dismantling democracy.
8: He's going to do everything he can to rig the election. In the absence of that, he wanted to buy everybody off. He said, if you vote for us, then I'll give you $5,000.
0: When it impacts our community.
24: Consulting firm PwC says health plans are projecting the highest medical cost expected to rise 9.5% in 2027.
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27: Starting pay at Amazon is going up and lots of workers are getting a raise. And here's some more good news. If you are looking for a job, the company is hiring. According to Consumer Affairs, the company's starting wage is increasing to $20 an hour, while internal core employees will get a bump up to $24 an hour. And the pay bump is not the only benefit. Amazon is also rolling out new grocery savings and discounts designed to help employees at a time when food prices are still high. The added perks come as many American households are struggling to pay for essentials. This change could also turn up the heat on other large employers to improve compensation and benefits packages to remain competitive. The company is hiring nationwide with thousands of open positions in warehouses, delivery operations, customer service, retail, and corporate positions. Money news at 24 and 54 minutes past each hour. I'm Nicole Deal on your home for Black news first, the Black Information Network.
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28: Mike Island on your home for 24/7 News, the Black Information Network. A Black trailblazer is releasing a memoir of her time as part of the Memphis State Eight. According to WHBQ, Bertha Rogers Looney recently released her memoir of her time at Memphis State, now the University of Memphis. It has been 70 years since Black students first attended classes there, and Looney was one of the first eight African Americans to set foot on the campus. She is the last survivor of the group and visited the campus as she released her memoir titled Dared to Be First. She tells WHBQ that she hopes the memoir is well received.
29: I thought I wanted to write something, but not to this magnitude, and that I would be celebrated for writing the book as it took place here. I hope it goes over well.
28: Looney adds that she never thought she would be one of the Memphis State Eight, but she wanted to make the best of what she could do to help the generation that came after her. She says she remembers being escorted to class and being asked to sit in the back. She also recalls not being allowed to attend many campus events, such as football games. During this most recent visit, however, she sat in a suite to watch that weekend's University of Memphis Tigers football game, WHBQ says. As we've reported to you previously, former Vice President Kamala Harris will be on the campaign trail with Michigan Democrat Abdul El-Sayed this week as it gets closer to November's midterm elections. The El-Sayed campaign says Harris will be joining the U.S. Senate candidate on the campaign trail to discuss health care costs and Black maternal health. African Americans are still being urged to give blood through the American Red Cross. Many blood types help to fight sickle cell disease. Visit redcross.org for more information. We have more on these stories and national, international, state, and local news impacting the Black community. 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I'm Mike Island on the Black Information Network. And now, here's your Healthy Minute.
6: 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I'm Mike Eilen on the Black Information Network.
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11: In the DMV, Black culture is legacy in motion. It walks down Georgia Avenue. It catches B30 from BWI. It speaks in church basements in Southeast and leaves fingerprints on every page of local history. At the Black Information Network, we bring you stories from the Beltway and beyond where culture is complex, current, and carved from strength. This is still Chocolate City, where your music still means go-go, where your cookout might feature mambo sauce and reggae in the same breath, where Howard University students march for justice and elders still remember what it meant when Marion Barry said, "We're the people." We are shining a light on the aunties pressing hair in Temple Hills and the uncles teaching classes in Langley Park and the activists in Anacostia fighting for Black home ownership one row house at a time. This isn't just a region, it's a rhythm that can't be imitated. And the beat, it's ours. With Black News First, this is Morgan Wood on the Black Information Network.
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12: I'm Esther Dillard with BIN News Now. U.S. Transportation Secretary Sean Duffy claims construction crews for Amtrak accidentally cut into fiber optic cable, impacting telecommunications for air traffic controllers, disrupting flights across the Northeast. Many travelers had to adjust their plans.
13: I think it's a little worrisome because we have heard that it's affecting multiple airports.
12: The outage triggered ground stop orders at Newark Liberty, LaGuardia, and JFK airports, among several others. A Black 5-year-old girl is dead after what police believe was a road rage shooting near Houston, Texas, Saturday night. Pharmaceutical giant Eli Lilly is breaking ground on a $6 billion manufacturing facility in Texas. The facility in Houston's Generation Park will produce the company's first weight loss pill. Get BIN News Now on demand 24/7 on the iHeartRadio app.
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15: One of the focuses of the conversation that the president and I have been having is about the possibility of building more housing here in New York City. We've spoken about Sunnyside Yard.
14: The visit was pleasant, but the visit was all business. New York Mayor Zoran Mamdani let the president know during Trump's Gracie Mansion visit, the city needs funding for a huge affordable housing project proposal in the Sunnyside neighborhood section of Queens.
16: I would say that was a very federal-oriented job. You're going to need a lot of federal approvals and probably some federal money to do it.
14: Mamdani says he will work with anybody, regardless of party, to make life better for New York. The topic of housing, specifically Black home ownership, is a topic tackled during the Congressional Black Caucus's annual legislative conference. I had the opportunity to speak with Ashley Thomas III, president of the National Association of Real Estate Brokers, known as NAREB.
1: in the Black community.
3: Yeah, so things are still very much of a challenge. NARAD has been around since 1947, fighting for democracy and housing. We've overcome Jim Crow, segregation, all of the barriers that existed, but there's still many barriers that exist today. Such as redlining is still one of them today. We have a mantra. We're talking about closing the gap in homeownership. Obviously, Black homeownership stands around 44%. White homeownership stands about 74%. It's actually larger today than it was in 1968, so there's still a lot of work that needs to be done.
1: Let's sit on that for a second. You're saying the gap now is larger than it was back in the 60s?
3: Correct.
1: And that's simply because of the cost, or what else?
3: So it's a lot of different things, right? Obviously, we look at homeownership as being a barrier to interest. Maybe it's credit. Debt ratio has gone up. There's a lot of guidelines that are antiquated. We've seen income, how you get paid, it has changed, but the guidelines are still 25 years old in terms of how we rate you, in terms of being qualified to become a homeowner. And so we stand on the front line in terms of democracy and housing and fighting for equality and equal opportunity to become a homeowner.
1: Is there any way to change the way people are rated to qualify for a mortgage?
3: Yeah, there's been some great changes lately. We've seen the Vantage scoring has come in that allows people to get more rated more fairly than traditional credit models. That's been one. Mm-hmm. One of the things that we are most focused on is really the gap between the population and our access to mortgages, right? So if you look at across the country, black population is about 14% of the country, and we actually only receive about 7% of the mortgages.
14: Getting the number of mortgages to match the number of black people in the population is the goal of NARAB. And to do that is to change how people are qualified for a mortgage.
3: You can pay your rent for 30 years on time, but you can't qualify for a house. That needs to change.
14: To learn more about the home buying process, a key component in acquiring black wealth, check out the National Association of Real Estate Brokers website at NARAB.com. I'm Vanessa Tyler on the Black Information Network, your home for black news first.
25: Welcome to the journey around America, where we visit iconic locations connected to black history. 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The Apollo Theater opened its doors in 1914 as a burlesque theater, but soon became the premier showplace for live musical entertainment. The theater became famous for Amateur Night, a weekly talent show that launched the careers of stars like Lauryn Hill and the Jackson 5.
4: Osiris, let me get the mic.
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25: The slogan, "Be good or be gone," became the theater's motto. 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The Apollo Theater, a place where dreams are born, legends are made, and history is written. For the Black Information Network, I'm Kevin Brown.
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18: I'm Misty Jordan on your home for 24/7 News, the Black Information Network. Here's what's happening in your region right now. Richmond, Virginia Mayor Danny Avula said the city is reevaluating its contract with Flock. The mayor said he's considering a replacement for the license plate reader company. The city is also reviewing its oversight and transparency policy, with a notable change being a reduction in police data collection from 21 days to 7 days. This decision follows the trend in other localities. Residents expressed their support for reconsideration.
19: Taking steps to make sure the community is safe is always a good thing, but I think sometimes you need to be protected from surveillance that could go wrong. I heard about a police officer that accessed Flock footage and stalked his ex-girlfriend.
20: If anything, it's just a huge invasion of privacy. I have no idea where this data goes or who it helps or what it's for.
18: They emphasize the need for more evidence that the technology helps solve crimes and call for stricter regulations and transparency from companies like Flock. Howard University has officially launched a nationwide search for its next president. Leaders are promising to consider input from students, faculty, staff, and alumni. Howard University's Board of Trustees says the school is seeking a leader who can guide the HBCU through major changes in higher education, including shifts in research funding, technology enrollment, and financial aid. Howard University officials hired an executive search firm to help identify candidates from across the country. The Board of Trustees will make the final decision. Dr. Wayne Frederick is currently serving as interim president during the national search. Virginia is implementing stricter control on data centers, including banning non-disclosure agreements and imposing clean energy mandates. The move comes in response to public concerns about the impact of data centers on power bills and the environment. Governor Abigail Spanberger is taking aim at Virginia's booming data center industry.
2: And make no mistake about it, these standards are high. If you don't want to meet these high standards, Virginia may not be the place for you.
18: The state wants to address community demands for action and increase transparency in data center development. Data centers will be incentivized to use renewable energy sources such as solar and wind power instead of natural gas and diesel generators. The new regulations will require approval by state legislators next year. Spanberger also announced a new AI task force to address concerns about privacy, cybersecurity, and job displacement as artificial intelligence continues to grow. And the biggest rivalry in Hampton Roads took place over the weekend. Norfolk State hosted Hampton University in the annual Battle of the Bay. The Spartans defeated Hampton 42-21. The victory improved Norfolk State to 2-2, which is their best start since 2023. The win also marked Michael Vick's first Battle of the Bay victory as head coach. This is also Norfolk State's first win at William Dick Prince Stadium in more than a decade. The Spartans will hit the road to face the Chicago State Cougars next Saturday. Game time is 7 p.m. Central. I'm Misty Jordan on your home for Black News First, the Black Information Network.
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2: 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It's more than just menus. It's a movement.
3: And so we really want to create something that was more all-inclusive to the creative things we were seeing happening in the food scene.
2: That's one of the three founders, Fallon Farrell.
3: As we've grown through the years, we've literally watched businesses start off as like a pop-up food tent and now having like two or three locations.
2: From soul food kitchens to hidden gem caterers, Black Restaurant Week shines a light where it's long been missing. It's helped generate tens of millions of dollars for Black-owned businesses, keeping legacies alive and creating new ones. And it's part of Black history still being written every time a diner takes that first bite. I'm Esther Dillard for the Black Information Network.
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1: Whatever happens next.
8: Officials in the Trump administration are claiming UC Berkeley's law school favors Black applicants over white and Asian ones.
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9: BIN News This Hour, I'm Terry McCready. New Jersey's Black Senator Cory Booker says President Trump's move to ban major news outlets from the White House violates the Constitution.
10: This president has no regard for the First Amendment. He's going after reporters, and this ban just doubles down.
9: Booker on NBC's Meet the Press, accusing the president of using the Justice Department in unprecedented ways to retaliate against reporters. Trump said on Truth Social last week that he's barring CNN, MS Now, and Politico due to what he says is their constant reporting of fiction and lies when covering him. The president said additional news media outlets will soon be banned from the White House as well. Trump and New York City Mayor Zohran Mamdani are meeting today. The mayor's office confirming the two are discussing issues affecting New Yorkers. The president is in town for the United Nations General Assembly Conference, where he'll deliver remarks tomorrow and convene with world leaders. This will be the third public meeting between Trump and the Democratic mayor, who was elected about a year ago. Mamdani has clashed with the president on a number of issues, including the war with Iran. The Black director of the Centers for Disease Control and Prevention says she isn't afraid to disagree with Health Secretary Robert F. Kennedy Jr., but Dr. Erica Schwartz told Atlanta News First that any kind of disagreement will happen behind closed doors and she won't publicly contradict the secretary. Schwartz told a Senate Health Committee back in July that she'll never betray science and pledged to use radical transparency, while some lawmakers expressed doubts about her willingness and ability to push back against Kennedy's policies.
11: Dr. Schwartz, if confirmed, will you commit that you will report to Congress if you receive directives from Secretary Kennedy or any other individual in the Trump administration to implement policies that are unscientific and could harm the health and well-being of the American people?
12: Senator, I do not believe that the president or the secretary would ever do what you just mentioned.
11: Really?
9: Now, Schwartz says that even if she disagrees, Kennedy is her boss and makes the final decisions. Georgia's Black Senator Raphael Warnock is weighing in on the Democratic Party's 2026 hopes in Georgia this week, and also whether he plans to run for the White House in 2028, elected along with Senator John Ossoff in 2020, Warnock is praising his Democratic partner and friend in the Senate, but is cautioning about whether the Peach State is a sure thing. Warnock told USA Today that elections can change very quickly. Ossoff is leading challenger Representative Mike Collins in every poll released this general election cycle, but Georgia went for Trump in 2024. Meanwhile, as some political insiders suggest that Warnock is the candidate best suited to run for the White House, he says he's focused on the upcoming midterms and holding the president accountable. Stay informed, stay connected, and subscribe. Follow VIN News This Hour wherever you get your podcasts. I'm Terry McCready for the Black Information Network. Here's what's trending this hour. Federal officials say a severed fiber optic cable is the cause of major disruptions at airports across the Northeast. A black five-year-old girl is dead after what police believe was a road rage shooting near Houston, Texas, Saturday night. And pharmaceutical giant Eli Lilly is breaking ground on a $6 billion manufacturing facility in Texas. I'm Esther Dillard, and that's what's trending.
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6: Minnesota Lynx star Olivia Miles broke Caitlin Clark's single-season record for points by a rookie in Minnesota's big win over the Connecticut Sun. Miles finished the game with 21 points and surpassed Clark's record after sinking her first free throw in the second quarter. The Sparks unveiled a statue of Lisa Leslie outside a Crypto.com arena. The Sparks beat the Portland Fire Sunday. Leslie shared this while being recognized at halftime.
13: Because every opportunity I had was a moment to change the mind of a man who was a hater. It was a chance to convince somebody who didn't believe in women's basketball. It was an opportunity to let a little girl believe that she could be me and my teammates out here.
6: And temperatures were so hot on the field at Sunday's NFL game in Nashville, the players' cleats were melting. The Eagles beat the Titans Sunday at Nissan Stadium, where temperatures on the synthetic turf reached as high as 157 degrees. After the game, one player said that experiences like this are another reason the Players Union should push the NFL to get rid of artificial turf. With the latest in sports, I'm Misty Jordan on the Black Information Network, your home for Black News First.
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14: I'm Esther Dillard on your home for 24/7 news, the Black Information Network. Two children are dead and two women are wounded after a shooting at an apartment complex in Metro Atlanta over the weekend. DeKalb County, Georgia police say gunfire killed two boys, ages 11 and 12, Sunday. The 11-year-old died at the scene and the 12-year-old died at the hospital. Police spoke at the scene.
15: This is an unimaginable loss for the families involved and our entire community. We extend our deepest condolences to everyone affected by this senseless tragedy.
14: Detectives say the shooting may be tied to an earlier fight. No arrests have been announced. Georgia public health officials want residents to remain aware that the West Nile virus is still a threat for a bit longer as the summer comes to a close. Mosquito traps have tested positive in three counties recently, but that will likely rise in the next few weeks. One death was reported last week. One woman is currently fighting for her life in Atlanta. Atlanta News First spoke to her daughters.
16: On September 2nd, my dad finds her in the bed, half in and half out, with stroke-like symptoms, and calls the ambulance.
17: My mom would not want people to not go outside anymore. When my mom is better and able to fully enjoy life again, she'll still go outside, but she'll take precautions.
14: To reduce risk, you can wear EPA-registered insect repellents, drain standing water, and close doors tightly. 11 black people are facing charges in an alleged organized retail theft operation spanning four states. A Chatham County, Georgia grand jury indicted all 11 suspects under Georgia's RICO Act, along with robbery and theft charges. Prosecutors say the group stole more than $200,000 in merchandise from 10 retailers across Georgia, Florida, South Carolina, and Virginia between 2022 and 2026. Investigators say the suspects carried out organized shoplifting and jewelry theft, targeting items such as Rolex watches. The retailers targeted included Kay Jewelers, Zales, and Walmart, among others. A black former state representative is not expected to face any jail time after pleading guilty to fraud. Representative Dexter Sharper was sentenced to time served last week. He was ordered to pay more than $10,000 in restitution and a $2,000 fine. Court documents say Sharper collected more than $13,000 worth of unemployment assistance benefits from April 2020 through May 2021. Sharper served District 177, which covers parts of Lowndes County. And finally, the 83rd annual Louisiana Sugarcane Festival is returning to New Iberia this weekend. The festivities are expected to attract thousands of visitors to the downtown area. The four-day event will feature parades, music, food, and family activities from Thursday through Sunday. For more news impacting the Black community, listen to the Black Information Network on the iHeartRadio app or log on to BINnews.com. 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
26: NBA Hall of Famer Shaquille O'Neal has added another title to his already lengthy resume, Honorary FBI Special Agent. The distinction was presented by FBI Director Kash Patel during the FBI National Academy Session 299 graduation in Quantico, Virginia. Patel praised O'Neal as one of the nation's strongest supporters of law enforcement. The title is honorary and does not grant O'Neal any official FBI authority. The basketball legend has maintained ties to law enforcement for decades, serving in reserve office roles and participating in police training programs during and after his NBA career. And Whoopi Goldberg is temporarily stepping away from The View, only to film a new movie. Goldberg announced she'll be absent from the daytime talk show for portions of the next 2 weeks while working on the upcoming Netflix comedy Women Like Us. Goldberg says she'll still appear on Mondays, while former View co-hosts Star Jones, Lisa Ling, Sherry Shepherd, and Debbie Met Novelist fill in during the week. Joy Behar will handle moderating duties while Goldberg is away. With the latest in entertainment at 17 and 47 minutes past each hour, I'm Bree Wood on the Black Information Network, your home for Black News First.
14: This is Esther Dillard with another spotlight on Black excellence. Tyler Perry is one of the most successful figures in the entertainment industry. Born in New Orleans, Louisiana in 1969, Emmett Perry Jr. endured a difficult childhood marked by poverty and abuse. After changing his name and moving to Atlanta in 1992, Tyler Perry began writing and producing stage plays that became highly successful.
27: All you gotta do is take an R&B song, put Jesus in it, and it's a gospel song.
14: What? It was also during that time that he created his signature character, the iconic Mabel Medea Simmons.
28: Yea, though she walked in the valley with the shadow of Little Red Riding Hood and the Three Bears.
14: With an estimated net worth of over $1 billion, Tyler Perry is also a generous philanthropist, having donated millions to such causes as education, civil rights, and disaster relief. And another shining example of Black excellence. I'm Esther Dillard on the Black Information Network.
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0: 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A bizarre discovery in the predominantly Black city of Detroit.
2: A Black family preparing for their mother's viewing at a funeral home there was shocked to find another woman dressed for the service instead of their mother, Kimberly K. Moore. The family suspects that Moore's remains may have been mistakenly cremated before they had the chance to see her. The funeral home is investigating the mix-up, which was discovered by Moore's children during preparations for the viewing. The family is seeking answers about how the identification error occurred and the whereabouts of Moore's remains, as they were left without the planned farewell for their mother. I'm Bree Wood for the Black Information Network.
0: The annual Autism Hero Walk was held recently at the Detroit Zoo. Mark Burke is the Chief Development Officer for the Autism Alliance of Michigan and says it's the largest gathering of the state's autistic community.
3: To have an organization like ours that can connect them, whether it's a pediatrician, if it's insurance help, if it's therapy help, it feels so good to know that we are pointing these families in the right direction.
0: Kids, teenagers, and adults got to meet superheroes as they attended the fundraiser. The money raised will go toward keeping resources available for families as they navigate an autism diagnosis. According to Autism Speaks, roughly 50% of Black children with autism have an identified intellectual disability compared to 31% of white children. Black former Vice President Kamala Harris will be campaigning with Michigan Detroit Abdul El-Sayed this week as the countdown continues to November's midterm elections. The El-Sayed campaign says Harris will be joining the U.S. Senate candidate on the campaign trail Tuesday to discuss health care costs and Black maternal health. A statement from the El-Sayed campaign says the candidate looks forward to hearing directly from Black women and health care providers. St. Louis is still buzzing about the events this past weekend. The celebrations included the Greater St. Louis Hispanic Festival as well as the St. Louis Art Fair. Despite the scorching heat, thousands, some of whom are Black, enjoyed music, dancing, food, and shopping at the vibrant celebrations. Organizers said they ensured attendees were able to stay cool with shaded areas, misting fans, and cooling stations. Now our Washington Roundup. Senator Cory Booker says President Trump's move to ban major news outlets from the White House violates the Constitution. The Black New Jersey Democrats slammed the new policy on NBC's Meet the Press.
5: He's going after reporters, and this ban just doubles down.
0: Booker also accused the president of using the Justice Department in unprecedented ways to retaliate against reporters. Trump said on Truth Social that he's barring CNN, MS Now, and Politico due to what he says is their constant reporting of fiction and lies when covering him. Meanwhile, Mike Waltz is defending President Trump's move to ban major news outlets from the White House, appearing on CNN's State of the Union. The U.S. ambassador to the United Nations said the president is absolutely spot on with his decision, adding that Trump is within his rights to limit journalists' access to government facilities. And that's your Washington Roundup. I'm Mike Moore on your home for 24/7 News, the Black Information Network.
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0: Survey is highlighting a disturbing reality for lots of American families. Nearly 60% of adults say they do not have enough savings to cover an unexpected $1,000 expense. According to Consumer Affairs, the report also found that many Americans are still living paycheck to paycheck, leaving very little room to handle an emergency. Experts say this is a warning sign because a lack of emergency funds could force you to rely on credit cards, loans, or borrowing money from friends and family. But if you are borrowing money with a low credit score, subprime loans are likely to come with high interest rates. For example, a person with a credit score over 700 might get an approval for an auto loan at an interest rate of 7%. But someone with a low credit score could qualify to get the car, but at a 15% interest rate. To avoid that situation, experts recommend making small automatic deposits every pay period so you can create an emergency fund. Money News at 24 and 54 minutes past each hour. I'm Nicole Deal on your home for Black News First, the Black Information Network.
1: I'm Esther Dillard with BIN News Now. The Justice Department thinks that handgun sales should start at 18 instead of 21. But gun control groups in Texas think that would be a huge mistake.
2: 18 to 20-year-olds are known to commit gun homicides at nearly three times the rate of adults 21 and older.
1: That's Nicole Golden with Texas Gun Sense. She says that what the DOJ released is just an opinion and does not change the law. The White House television press pool will no longer cover President Trump's events after the White House banned the three news outlets, CNN, MS Now, and Politico. And sneaker brand Converse is apologizing for an ad that drew massive backlash online. People report some users said the ad created an outline that resembled the shape of a Ku Klux Klan hood, and others said the way the model held the shoes resembled lynching imagery. Get BIN News Now on demand 24/7 on the iHeartRadio app.
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4: Thank you, Jesus.
3: It's been said before and it's being repeated now. Thanksgiving for a praying Black mother and grandmother.
4: I just thank God that, you know, they're still here with us.
3: Monique Payne is talking about her adult daughter and grandson still alive after a horrible stabbing attack in South Florida. Relatives tell NBC5 television they rushed to her daughter's house to find she had been stabbed several times and her 19-year-old son as well near vital organs by what they say is her 57-year-old on-again, off-again boyfriend.
4: As if he was trying to take my daughter and my grandson away from me. The wounds are very serious.
5: She was laying on the ground. She was unconscious. She had knots on her face.
3: Exactly what brought on this attack is still being investigated, but police believe it started when the two victims were trying to leave their house and the suspect would not let them. Loved ones say they got there in time enough to hold the suspect down until police arrived. The 57-year-old Black suspect facing attempted murder charges appeared in court with a black eye. He's being held with no bond. Well, this is a BIN update. A suspect has now been arrested in the shooting death of a little 5-year-old black girl. And we're hearing more from the mother of the child killed in what police believe was a road rage shooting near Houston.
6: I didn't hear a loud gunshot, but I heard like a phew. And by that time, my back window shattered. All my kids in the backseat are screaming, and they continued to shoot at my car.
3: According to NBC News, the little girl named Zalea was shot in the head while in the car with her mom and four brothers and sisters. Her mother now trying to cope with the shock and the grief.
6: And the last thing she told me was, I love you, mommy. She gave me a kiss. And who knew that from that conversation that that would be the last time I ever hear my daughter talk.
3: A second medic was called to the scene to help two of the other children who were injured by shattered glass. All of the kids are under the age of 10. They've been holding church despite the end of temporary protected status. But fewer members of Bethel Evangelical Baptist in the Miami area have been showing up. The congregation serves a mostly Haitian community. Tens of thousands of Haitians in South Florida are now in immigration limbo. Some have been sent back to Haiti. Some wear ankle monitors. And others now fear for their safety and have chosen to stay home on Sundays. And this past Sunday was the National Return to Church Weekend. Every third Sunday in September, it encourages ministries to reach out to neighbors, welcomes first-time visitors,

0: invites back anyone who has drifted away or stopped attending regularly. Several black congregations in Florida, Texas, and across the nation observe that day. 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
5: I'm Kevin Brown on your home for 24/7 News, the Black Information Network. And here's what's happening right now. A group of parents in Oakland has launched a fundraiser to buy and install portable air conditioning units in classrooms that lack cooling systems. The goal is to raise $100,000 to cover the cost of units for 200 classrooms, prioritizing those with temperatures above 85 degrees. The initiative, called Cool the Schools, aims to provide immediate relief while the district implements heat mitigation measures. The district's aging infrastructure lacks central cooling systems, and long-term solutions will require significant funding and renovations. The parents hope to address the immediate need for cooler classrooms while advocating for sustainable cooling systems in the future. Seattle Visiting Nurse Association partners with Seattle Public Schools to offer annual flu and COVID-19 vaccine clinics at various middle and high schools. Appointments are required for the clinics, which are open to the public. The first clinic is scheduled for October 4th at Louisa Bourne STEM K-8 with the registration required. Patients can receive flu shots, COVID-19 vaccines, or both in the same appointment, with eligibility for children ages 4 and up for flu, 5 and up for COVID-19. Bears quarterback Caleb Williams is scheduled to have an MRI after suffering a hamstring injury in a loss to the Vikings. Correspondent Perry Williams reports.
6: Wide receiver Rome Odunze says he's hoping for the best for his signal caller.
7: I'm dapping us up and letting everybody know that, we fought hard, as we did. He's encouraging us. I don't know if he's got his diagnosis yet, but I don't know anything about him. He's going to be, fighting to get back as soon as possible.
6: Williams threw for 138 yards and an interception before being carted off the field. The Bears are 1-1 and face the Eagles a week from tonight at Soldier Field.
5: 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The city of Seattle hired Talkspace to provide free therapy to young people recovering from pandemic isolation and gun violence. The city's $2 million contract with Talkspace aim to serve 55,000 youth, but only 442 receive therapy. Despite being paid the most, Talkspace fell short of its service target, with local providers providing more clients for less money. Concerns were raised about the quality of Talkspace's services, with some students preferring in-person therapy. The city is reevaluating its contract with Talkspace amid concerns about data privacy and the effectiveness of text-based therapy. For more news impacting the black community, listen to the Black Information Network on the iHeartRadio app or log on to BINnews.com. 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I'm Kevin Brown on your home for Black News First, the Black Information Network.
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14: New York City's story in our voice.
15: Homeland Security Secretary Mark Wayne Mullen says federal authorities are launching a probe into allegations surrounding Minnesota's Black Democratic Representative Ilhan Omar.
14: We have answers.
16: New York Governor Kathy Hochul is reminding residents to watch their mailboxes for state energy rebate checks.
1: Whatever happens next, you'll hear about it.
17: We

0: EIN News this hour. I'm Doug Davis. With the midterms fastly approaching, Republicans are fighting Trump's economy, high prices, expensive gas, a war in the Middle East. A new NBC poll finds that 55% of voters believe Trump's policies have hurt the economy. That's up 48% from March. And the survey also found that Trump's approval rating is at 41%, the lowest second-term rating in NBC's polling. So can President Trump turn things around? Probably not, says Democratic strategist Dan Kennedy. He tells MS Now.
1: I think voters, you know, some voters are very turned off by corruption, and they can see that his interest is lining his own pockets and his family's pockets, and then tell you that the sky isn't blue. The economic pain is huge, but it's not just that. He's stacking pain on pain on pain. That huge Latino vote swing that came over because they wanted costs under control didn't get that, and then they got targeted viciously. That you can't unwind in 43 days, I don't think.
0: Trump's economy has flattened many black households who struggle with gaps in wealth, pay, home ownership, and access to affordable credit. The NBC poll finds that 28% of all voters named inflation as the nation's most important issue, and that has grown tremendously as the war with Iran pushed up once again gas prices and more pressure to already strained budgets. Meanwhile, the meeting between President Trump and New York City Mayor Mandani ended a short time ago inside Gracie Mansion. Mandani is asking for federal help for a plan to build over the 180-acre rail yard. The proposal would require at least $2.1 billion in federal grants. After the meeting, the two took questions from reporters.
2: Are you committing to supporting that project? Is there anything you can do for affordability for New Yorkers?
3: Well, I know a lot about affordability because I did that housing. I did many low-income and moderate-income buildings over the years. I would think that Sunnyside would have to have a component, at least a pretty substantial component of exactly that. So, yeah, we discussed that. If you do Sunnyside, I think you're going to have that kind of a component.
0: The idea could create thousands of new apartments that would greatly benefit black New Yorkers struggling to get ahead due to high housing costs. Trump and Mandani also disagreed on the president's immigration policy and TPS for Haitians.
3: He feels very, very strongly about it.
4: Thank you.
3: I feel strongly about a lot of things. I feel strongly about taking care of people, and that's what we do. We're doing a good job of it.
0: This was their third in-person meeting. And finally, a former white Arizona police officer is now facing two aggravated felony assault charges after two separate incidents, one involving a 21-year-old black woman who was 9 months pregnant. Back in November of 2025, Officer Carrie Carrico arrested the woman after a traffic stop and brought her in for booking. Then a video shows Carrico shoving the handcuffed woman into a wall, dragging her toward a bench, and then hitting her in the head. Carrico was indicted by a grand jury in May. She resigned in June, pleading not guilty. Her trial is scheduled for this November. 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I'm Doug Davis. 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
5: Here's what's trending this hour. The Congressional Black Caucus Foundation has wrapped up its annual legislative conference in Washington, D.C. Chicago police arrested a second suspect in the death of a black man who was pushed from a moving CTA red train 2 weeks ago. 19-year-old African-American Kaitlar Parchman has been charged in the murder of Kyle Bickham. And Governor Gavin Newsom has declared a state of emergency in California, preparing for an unusually strong El Nino season.
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7: Howard University student Chase Howard is the executive director of the nonprofit organization Project Our House. 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
8: 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actually having hard conversations about what is harm reduction voting, what are absentee ballots, like understanding going out to vote when you don't want to vote, understanding and have these hard conversations. So follow us on Instagram at @ProjectOurHouse_, and we have some incredible stuff coming up.
7: With the latest in HBCU news, I'm Morgan Wood on the Black Information Network.
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10: The opinions, beliefs, and viewpoints expressed in this commentary are those of the author and do not necessarily represent those of BIN and its founding partners and employees. Now it's time to bring the funk with Roland S. Martin.
11: Baltimore Mayor Brandon Scott, just like Chicago Mayor Brandon Johnson, is sick and tired of right-wing attacks on the administration. A video of Brandon Scott has gone viral where he is challenging a local Fox reporter who's questioning him over a shooting. And you got to understand the backstory. Sinclair owns that Fox station. The chairman of Sinclair bought the Baltimore Sun, and all they have done is attack Mayor Brandon Scott for the last several years.
12: It really seems to be making a difference, doesn't it?
13: Well, I think Keith, I knew that you were going to ask some dumb, ridiculous questions tonight.
12: You think it's ridiculous to ask?
13: It is. A three-year-old was shot, right? You and I could sit here and talk about this. If this was your three-year-old, you would want everyone to be upset, right? You would want people to be...
12: I didn't say that.
13: Are you going to let me talk? You want to interview or you want to talk? I'm worried about a three-year-old child being shot. You're worried about perception and some story that you're trying. The only thing that matters to me is the life that we're talking about that's being fought for in a hospital in Baltimore. I'm not out here celebrating that we have the lowest amount of violence that this city has ever seen, because it's still too much, because one is too damn many for me, Keith. That's why I'm not happy. I'll never be happy. I will die unhappy if we still have violence at all, because we all should want it to be none. Yes, having a 50-year low is great. That's a great thing for us to acknowledge, but it does not matter right now to a three-year-old who doesn't understand why they're in that much pain. That's what I'm trying to get you to understand.
11: Brandon Scott was on point with his reaction, and that's how you treat these trolls when they are attacking you. The same thing has happened in Chicago with Mayor Brandon Johnson. You know what? If Trump wants to see it and go after people, black mayors should challenge these trolls too. I'm Roland Martin on the Black Information Network.
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10: I'm Morgan Wood on your home for 24/7 news. The Black Information Network. Maryland Governor Wes Moore is reinforcing the state's commitment to helping SNAP and Medicaid recipients navigate new federal restrictions. The state is sending letters to recipients outlining new federal work requirements and pointing them to resources to help maintain food assistance and health coverage. Moore says the mandates create added burdens for families, but the state is using every resource available to help residents maintain their benefits. Meanwhile, the Congressional Black Caucus Foundation marked its 50th anniversary at its annual legislative conference in Washington, D.C. under this year's theme, Rooted, Ready, and Rising. I caught up with Baltimore Mayor Brandon Scott about what the theme means to him.
13: Rooted, meaning we are the basis, we are the foundation, we are already the folks that produce the greatest things that this world has ever seen. Ready, because we are prepared, we know what needs to happen, we know what we need to do. And rising, because many of us are now rising in places that folks thought folks like us would never see. And we have to rise to the occasion of this moment, as our ancestors had, to make sure that our people continue to succeed.
10: The five-day conference ran Wednesday through Sunday, featuring more than 100 forums on issues affecting Black communities and bringing together lawmakers, advocates, community leaders, and students. In other news, Baltimore's own Krishan Rock is adding professional boxer to her resume after making her pro debut Saturday night in Baltimore. The reality star fighting under her real name, Krishan Holy Hands Malone, faced Kashaya Williams at the Hyatt Regency Baltimore Inner Harbor. Rock stopped Williams in the second round, scoring a TKO victory and leaving Baltimore with her first professional boxing win. Elsewhere, investigators say a Howard University student reported missing last week has been found. 22-year-old Izube Izzy Wanwusen was reported missing on Tuesday after she failed to return home. She was found on Saturday and is reportedly in good health. The Prince George's County Police Department did not say where Wanwusen was found, but added that there was no ongoing investigation into her disappearance. And speaking of students from the Mecca, I caught up with Howard University student and the executive director of the nonprofit organization Project Our House, Chase Howard, on his message to the next generation of voters.
8: It's really hard right now. And as somebody who's like honest, I can see why you would want to give up. I want to give up half the time, but I understand that hope is essential for the world we want to build. And we can build it. It's all about just staying connected and still getting up and understanding that when we get up, other people see us get up. And when we all vote, we all win.
10: 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I'm Morgan Wood on the Black Information Network, your home for Black news first.
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17: Starting pay at Amazon is going up and lots of workers are getting a raise. And here's some more good news. If you are looking for a job, the company is hiring. According to Consumer Affairs, the company's starting wage is increasing to $20 an hour, while internal core employees will get a bump up to $24 an hour. And the pay bump is not the only benefit. Amazon is also rolling out new grocery savings and discounts designed to help employees at a time when food prices are still high. The added perks come as many American households are struggling to pay for essentials. This change could also turn up the heat on other large employers to improve compensation and benefits packages to remain competitive. The company is hiring nationwide with thousands of open positions in warehouses, delivery operations, customer service, retail, and corporate positions. Money news at 24 and 54 minutes past each hour. I'm Nicole Deal on your home for Black news first, the Black Information Network.
14: 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BIN New York.
6: New York City's story in our voice.
18: A Black trailblazer is releasing a memoir of her time as part of the Memphis State Eight. According to WHBQ, Bertha Rogers Looney recently released her memoir of her time at Memphis State, now the University of Memphis. It has been 70 years since Black students first attended classes there, and Looney was one of the first eight African Americans to set foot on the campus. She is the last survivor of the group and visited the campus as she released her memoir titled Dared to Be First. She tells WHBQ that she hopes the memoir is well received.
19: I thought I wanted to write something, but not to this magnitude, and that I would be celebrated for writing the book as it took place here. I hope it goes over well.
18: Looney adds that she never thought she would be one of the Memphis State Eight, but she wanted to make the best of what she could do to help the generation that came after her. She says she remembers being escorted to class and being asked to sit in the back. She also recalls not being allowed to attend many campus events, such as football games. During this most recent visit, however, she sat in a suite to watch that weekend's University of Memphis Tigers football game, WHBQ says. As we've reported to you previously, former Vice President Kamala Harris will be on the campaign trail with Michigan Democrat Abdul El-Sayed this week as it gets closer to November's midterm elections. The El-Sayed campaign says Harris will be joining the U.S. Senate candidate on the campaign trail to discuss health care costs and black maternal health. African Americans are still being urged to give blood through the American Red Cross. Many blood types help to fight sickle cell disease. Visit redcross.org for more information. We have more on these stories and national, international, state, and local news impacting the black community. 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To stay up on all the latest news, make us first on your car radio and iHeartRadio app presets. I'm Mike Eiland on the Black Information Network, and now here's your Healthy Minute. What does volunteering have to do with the health of seniors? That's coming up, but first let's talk about diabetes. As you get older, your risk for diabetes increases, but the good news is that it's not too late to prevent diabetes. Studies show that people over age 60 can prevent or delay type 2 diabetes. It's about small steps. 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Make sure to get connected to an opportunity that might improve your health and allow you to give back to your community. 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And that's your Healthy Minute. I'm Mike Eiland on the Black Information Network.
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22: I'm Bill Black with another Bet You Didn't Know music fact. Okay, this is Patrice Rushens. And this was her big, big record, Forget Me Nots. But did you know there was a very, very, very big record written for Patrice Rushens that she declined? Let me explain. Okay, surely you know this song, right?

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3: Esther Dillard with BIN News Now. U.S. Transportation Secretary Sean Duffy claims construction crews for Amtrak accidentally cut into fiber optic cable, impacting telecommunications for air traffic controllers, disrupting flights across the Northeast. Many travelers had to adjust their plans.
4: I think it's a little worrisome because we have heard that it's affecting multiple airports.
3: The outage triggered ground stop orders at Newark Liberty, LaGuardia, and JFK airports, among several others. A black 5-year-old girl is dead after what police believe was a road rage shooting near Houston, Texas, Saturday night. Pharmaceutical giant Eli Lilly is breaking ground on a $6 billion manufacturing facility in Texas. The facility in Houston's Generation Park will produce the company's first weight loss pill. Get BIN News Now on demand 24/7 on the iHeartRadio app.
5: I'm Vanessa Tyler on the Black Information Network, your home for Black News First. How safe are we? I posed that question to national security expert Asha Castleberry Hernandez. We spoke last week at the Congressional Black Caucus's annual legislative conference.
6: Thank you. Thank you so much. Yes.
7: What are your concerns as we look at national security at this point in our country?
6: Oh, there's a lot of concerns, but the two main ones that pop up in my head is the first is the Iran war, where we're seeing that this issue is impacting us both abroad and domestically, whether you're looking at the economic costs that are associated with the affordability crisis involving the energy prices, to also impacting like the farming industry, driving up costs when it comes to inflation at, you know, grocery prices. And then looking at the security aspect for our men and women in uniform abroad, who we have recently lost 18 service members there. And the war continues, and right now we are low on munitions. We're more vulnerable in terms of air power. And then also looking at the AI. AI is a big deal in terms of we have not yet in this town created a national framework, which we should be doing. But also, you have to think about the online threats, too, when it comes to cybersecurity issues, right? So going back to the Iran war, we have a foe or an adversary who has been very sophisticated over the years conducting cybersecurity threats, and not only really good at it, but working with our other foes or adversaries like Russia and China to conduct those cybersecurity threats. That's why it matters when President Trump meets with President Xi coming up soon. There has to be cooperation with China, especially when it comes to Taiwan, because Taiwan links back to the semiconductor industry that we need to safeguard. And if China decides to want to target Taiwan, that is not good, and I don't think we are prepared in doing so because of our low munition issue.
7: What is it that we can do, especially people in the black community, for our own safety?
6: It's very important to not be disengaged and bogged down on what you see in social media, but come together, because it's going to really require a holistic approach. After 9/11, I was inspired to join the military and learn about the Middle East and how the energy sector there impacts us here at home. And then also talked about COVID-19. So I was very intentional in my last chapter about writing some key takeaways on how do you take all this information and apply it to yourself. And that's what I talk about. But what's very important is civic education and global awareness.
5: National security expert Asha Castleberry Hernandez worries the homeland is not as protected as it should be in these very vulnerable times. I'm Vanessa Tyler on the Black Information Network, your home for Black News.

he was accepting submissions of songs. Enter brother number two. Brother number two submits a song for brother number one's album, but brother number one says, uh-uh, that's trash. So brother number

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4: I'm Misty Jordan on your home for 24/7 News, the Black Information Network. Here's what's happening in your region right now. Richmond, Virginia Mayor Danny Avula said the city is reevaluating its contract with Flock. The mayor said he's considering a replacement for the license plate reader company. The city is also reviewing its oversight and transparency policy, with a notable change being a reduction in police data collection from 21 days to 7 days. This decision follows the trend in other localities. Residents expressed their support for reconsideration.
5: Taking steps to make sure the community is safe is always a good thing, but I think sometimes you need to be protected from surveillance that could go wrong. I heard about a police officer that accessed Flock footage and stalked his ex-girlfriend.
6: If anything, it's just a huge invasion of privacy. I have no idea where this data goes or who it helps or what it's for.
4: They emphasize the need for more evidence that the technology helps solve crimes and call for stricter regulations and transparency from companies like Flock. Howard University has officially launched a nationwide search for its next president. Leaders are promising to consider input from students, faculty, staff, and alumni. Howard University's Board of Trustees says the school is seeking a leader who can guide the HBCU through major changes in higher education, including shifts in research funding, technology enrollment, and financial aid. Howard University officials hired an executive search firm to help identify candidates from across the country. The Board of Trustees will make the final decision. Dr. Wayne Frederick is currently serving as interim president during the national search. Virginia is implementing stricter control on data centers, including banning non-disclosure agreements and imposing clean energy mandates. The move comes in response to public concerns about the impact of data centers on power bills and the environment. Governor Abigail Spanberger is taking aim at Virginia's booming data center industry.
7: And make no mistake about it, these standards are high. If you don't want to meet these high standards, Virginia may not be the place for you.
4: The state wants to address community demands for action and increase transparency in data center development. Data centers will be incentivized to use renewable energy sources such as solar and wind power instead of natural gas and diesel generators. The new regulations will require approval by state legislators next year. Spanberger also announced a new AI task force to address concerns about privacy, cybersecurity, and job displacement as artificial intelligence continues to grow. And the biggest rivalry in Hampton Roads took place over the weekend. Norfolk State hosted Hampton University in the annual Battle of the Bay. The Spartans defeated Hampton 42-21. The victory improved Norfolk State to 2-2, which is their best start since 2023. The win also marked Michael Vick's first Battle of the Bay victory as head coach. This is also Norfolk State's first win at William Dick Prince Stadium in more than a decade. The Spartans will hit the road to face the Chicago State Cougars next Saturday. Game time is 7 p.m. Central. I'm Misty Jordan on your home for Black News First, the Black Information Network.
8: Most people know about Restaurant Week, but not everyone knows there's a Black Restaurant Week born in Houston, Texas in 2016 and is now spreading to cities across the country. It's more than just menus. It's a movement.
9: And so we really want to create something that was more all-inclusive to the creative things we were seeing happening in the food scene.
8: That's one of the three founders, Fallon Farrell.
9: As we've grown through the years, we've literally watched businesses start off as like a pop-up food tent and now having like two or three locations.
8: From soul food kitchens to hidden gem caterers, Black Restaurant Week shines a light where it's long been missing. It's helped generate tens of millions of dollars for Black-owned businesses, keeping legacies alive and creating new ones. And it's part of Black history still being written every time a diner takes that first bite. I'm Esther Dillard for the Black Information Network.
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0: 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I'm Charlamagne Tha God, host of the world's most dangerous morning show, The Breakfast Club. And my history lives here.
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4: The search for Chicago's top cop is at the halfway mark. Public meetings are designed to solicit feedback from residents about what qualities should be held by the next superintendent.
3: Happens here.
5: The CEOs of both Anthropic and OpenAI have publicly agreed that the race to build AI systems needs to slow down.
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7: BIN News This Hour, I'm Terry McCready. New Jersey's Black Senator Cory Booker says President Trump's move to ban major news outlets from the White House violates the Constitution.
8: This president has no regard for the First Amendment. He's going after reporters, and this ban just doubles down.
7: Booker on NBC's Meet the Press, accusing the president of using the Justice Department in unprecedented ways to retaliate against reporters. Trump said on Truth Social last week that he's barring CNN, MS Now, and Politico due to what he says is their constant reporting of fiction and lies when covering him. The president said additional news media outlets will soon be banned from the White House as well. Trump and New York City Mayor Zohran Mamdani are meeting today. The mayor's office confirming the two are discussing issues affecting New Yorkers. The president is in town for the United Nations General Assembly Conference, where he'll deliver remarks tomorrow and convene with world leaders. This will be the third public meeting between Trump and the Democratic mayor, who was elected about a year ago. Mamdani has clashed with the president on a number of issues, including the war with Iran. The black director of the Centers for Disease Control and Prevention says she isn't afraid to disagree with Health Secretary Robert F. Kennedy Jr., but Dr. Erica Schwartz told Atlanta News First that any kind of disagreement will happen behind closed doors and she won't publicly contradict the secretary. Schwartz told a Senate Health Committee back in July that she'll never betray science and pledged to use radical transparency, while some lawmakers expressed doubts about her willingness and ability to push back against Kennedy's policies.
9: Dr. Schwartz, if confirmed, will you commit that you will report to Congress if you receive directives from Secretary Kennedy or any other individual in the Trump administration to implement policies that are unscientific and could harm the health and well-being of the American people?
10: Senator, I do not believe that the president or the secretary would ever do what you just mentioned.
9: Really?
7: Now, Schwartz says that even if she disagrees, Kennedy is her boss and makes the final decisions. Georgia's black Senator Raphael Warnock is weighing in on the Democratic Party's 2026 hopes in Georgia this week, and also whether he plans to run for the White House in 2028. Elected along with Senator John Ossoff in 2020, Warnock is praising his Democratic partner and friend in the Senate, but is cautioning about whether the Peach State is a sure thing. Warnock told USA Today that elections can change very quickly. Ossoff is leading challenger Representative Mike Collins in every poll released this general election cycle, but Georgia went for Trump in 2024. Meanwhile, as some political insiders suggest that Warnock is the candidate best suited to run for the White House, he says he's focused on the upcoming midterms and holding the president accountable. Stay informed, stay connected, and subscribe. 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I'm Terry McCready for the Black Information Network.
11: Here's what's trending this hour. Federal officials say a severed fiber optic cable is the cause of major disruptions at airports across the Northeast. A black 5-year-old girl is dead after what police believe was a road rage shooting near Houston, Texas, Saturday night. And pharmaceutical giant Eli Lilly is breaking ground on a $6 billion manufacturing facility in Texas. I'm Esther Dillard, and that's what's trending.
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13: Minnesota Lynx star Olivia Miles broke Caitlin Clark's single-season record for points by a rookie in Minnesota's big win over the Connecticut Sun. Miles finished the game with 21 points and surpassed Clark's record after sinking her first free throw in the second quarter. The Sparks unveiled a statue of Lisa Leslie outside a Crypto.com arena. The Sparks beat the Portland Fire Sunday. Leslie shared this while being recognized at halftime.
14: Because every opportunity I had was a moment to change the mind of a man who was a hater. It was a chance to convince somebody who didn't believe in women's basketball. It was an opportunity to let a little girl believe that she could be me and my teammates out here.
13: And temperatures were so hot on the field at Sunday's NFL game in Nashville, the players' cleats were melting. The Eagles beat the Titans Sunday at Nissan Stadium, where temperatures on the synthetic turf reached as high as 157 degrees. After the game, one player said that experiences like this are another reason the players' union should push the NFL to get rid of artificial turf. With the latest in sports, I'm Misty Jordan on the Black Information Network, your home for Black News First.
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11: On your home for 24/7 news, the Black Information Network. The Louisiana Attorney General's fight over her own indictment has opened a new front. The BIN's Vanessa Tyler explains.
15: Louisiana's attorney general wants to know how she got indicted, and New Orleans is pushing back. Fox 8 News reports Liz Merle's lawyers asked the city for emails, texts, and other messages. They want them from the mayor, the Orleans Parish's black district attorney, Jason Williams, and five council members. The city attorney's office answered they must narrow the request to five names, 2 weeks, and five search terms. Merle's lawyers call that unlawful. A grand jury indicted her in July. Prosecutors later dropped the charges weeks later.
11: Meanwhile, grieving families in New Orleans are coming together to help each other through grief. Survivors of violent crime have been meeting monthly at the Orleans Parish Sheriff's Office to provide resources. One mother told Fox 8 News her 20-year-old son was shot 15 times and left two children behind. She says the support for families like hers still isn't enough. New Orleans City Councilmember Eugene Green, who is black, helped start the group 4 years ago.
16: Victims of crime and survivors of crime deserve the maximum amount of attention to their needs because they are the ones who many times quietly suffer.
11: Fox 8 News reports organizers describe the meetings as a collaborative space for those carrying both profound loss and inspiring resilience to find justice and healing together. A new study reveals marijuana use during pregnancy may leave a mark that lasts for years. Georgia State University researchers found disrupted brain wiring in 10-year-olds who were exposed before birth. The Atlanta team studied 751 exposed children and compared them with thousands of their peers. The exposed group had more behavioral problems. They also scored lower on memory and thinking tests. A $20 billion AI data center in southeast Georgia is now the target of a lawsuit. Five Effingham County residents and the coastal group 100 Miles sued Monday. They accused the local development authority of violating state open government laws. The lawsuit says board members approved a 50% tax break worth nearly $900 million under a vague agenda. It says they later sold public land without holding the required public meetings. The data center near Rincon would cover about 1,400 acres. It would need up to 3.2 gigawatts of electricity, about as much power as 2 million homes. And gas prices continue to rise. According to AAA, Nationally, the average cost per gallon is about $4.47. The state paying the highest sticker price is California, where drivers are shelling out about $6.16 a gallon on average. For more news impacting the Black community, listen to the Black Information Network on the iHeartRadio app or log on to BINnews.com. 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I'm Esther Dillard on your home for Black News First, the Black Information Network.
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23: EGOT winner Viola Davis is getting her flowers at the Congressional Black Caucus Foundation's Phoenix Awards. She received the CBC Chairs Award for her impact on arts and culture and spoke with us on the gold carpet about what the honor means to her.
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25: 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June 6, 1944, D-Day. Amid the chaos of Omaha Beach, Woodson's landing craft was struck. Despite being wounded himself, he leaped into action. For over 30 relentless hours, he treated the injured under enemy fire, bandaging wounds, performing amputations, and saving countless lives. But Woodson's heroism went beyond the battlefield. In an era of segregation, he shattered barriers, proving that courage knows no color. His nomination for the Medal of Honor was never awarded until the Distinguished Service Cross was posthumously honored in 2024. It's the second highest honor that can be bestowed on a member of the Army and is awarded for extraordinary heroism. Let's ensure his story is never forgotten. Waverly B. Woodson Jr. exemplifies the best of humanity, dedication, bravery, and the power to inspire. I'm Amber Payton on your home for 24/7 Black News First, the Black Information Network.
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27: The Black Information Network. A bizarre discovery in the predominantly black city of Detroit.
0: A Black family preparing for their mother's viewing at a funeral home there was shocked to find another woman dressed for the service instead of their mother, Kimberly K. Moore. The family suspects that Moore's remains may have been mistakenly cremated before they had the chance to see her. The funeral home is investigating the mix-up, which was discovered by Moore's children during preparations for the viewing. The family is seeking answers about how the identification error occurred and the whereabouts of Moore's remains, as they were left without the planned farewell for their mother. I'm Bree Wood for the Black Information Network.
27: The annual Autism Hero Walk was held recently at the Detroit Zoo. Mark Burke is the Chief Development Officer for the Autism Alliance of Michigan and says it's the largest gathering of the state's autistic community.
2: To have an organization like ours that can connect them, whether it's a pediatrician, if it's insurance help, if it's therapy help, it feels so good to know that we are pointing these families in the right direction.
27: Kids, teenagers, and adults got to meet superheroes as they attended the fundraiser. The money raised will go toward keeping resources available for families as they navigate an autism diagnosis. According to Autism Speaks, roughly 50% of Black children with autism have an identified intellectual disability compared to 31% of white children. Black former Vice President Kamala Harris will be campaigning with Michigan Detroit Abdul El Sayed this week as the countdown continues to November's midterm elections. The El Sayed campaign says Harris will be joining the U.S. Senate candidate on the campaign trail Tuesday to discuss health care costs and Black maternal health. A statement from the El Sayed campaign says the candidate looks forward to hearing directly from Black women and health care providers. St. Louis is still buzzing about the events this past weekend. The celebrations included the Greater St. Louis Hispanic Festival as well as the St. Louis Art Fair. Despite the scorching heat, thousands, some of whom are Black, enjoyed music, dancing, food, and shopping at the vibrant celebrations. Organizers said they ensured attendees were able to stay cool with shaded areas, misting fans, and cooling stations. Now our Washington Roundup. Senator Cory Booker says President Trump's move to ban major news outlets from the White House violates the Constitution. The Black New Jersey Democrats slammed the new policy on NBC's Meet the Press.
3: He's going after reporters, and this ban just doubles down.
27: Booker also accused the president of using the Justice Department in unprecedented ways to retaliate against reporters. Trump said on Truth Social that he's barring CNN, MS Now, and Politico due to what he says is their constant reporting of fiction and lies when covering him. Meanwhile, Mike Waltz is defending President Trump's move to ban major news outlets from the White House, appearing on CNN's State of the Union. The U.S. ambassador to the United Nation said the president is absolutely spot on with his decision, adding that Trump is within his rights to limit journalists' access to government facilities. And that's your Washington Roundup. I'm Mike Moore on your home for 24/7 News, the Black Information Network.
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4: I'm Ramses Ja on the Black Information Network with another Black hero you should know. On September 11, 2001, First Officer Leroy Harmer Jr. was in the cockpit of United Airlines Flight 93. A skilled pilot, a devoted husband, and a proud veteran of the U.S. Air Force, Harmer's life was one of dedication and courage. When terrorists hijacked the plane, Harmer and the passengers faced an unthinkable choice. Knowing the stakes, they banded together, forcing the plane down in a Pennsylvania field, a selfless act that saved countless lives on the ground and stopped an attack on our nation's capital. Leroy Harmer Jr.'s bravery wasn't limited to that day. He broke barriers throughout his career, inspiring young Black aviators to soar. He was more than a pilot. He was a hero, a trailblazer, and a symbol of sacrifice for greater good. As we remember Flight 93 and all the heroes and American lives that we lost on 9/11, let us also honor the legacy of Leroy Harmer Jr., a Black man who showed us the true meaning of courage in the face of terror. This is Ramses Ja on your home for 24/7 Black News First, the Black Information Network.
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0: credit score over 700 might get an approval for an auto loan at an interest rate of 7%. But someone with a low credit score could qualify to get the car, but at a 15% interest rate. To avoid that situation, experts recommend making small automatic deposits every pay period so you can create an emergency fund. Money news at 24 and 54 minutes past each hour. I'm Nicole Deal on your home for Black News First, the Black Information Network.
1: Esther Dillard with BIN News Now. The Justice Department thinks that handgun sales should start at 18 instead of 21. But gun control groups in Texas think that would be a huge mistake.
2: 18 to 20-year-olds are known to commit gun homicides at nearly three times the rate of adults 21 and older.
1: That's Nicole Golden with Texas Gun Sense. She says that what the DOJ released is just an opinion and does not change the law. The White House television press pool will no longer cover President Trump's events after the White House banned the three news outlets, CNN, MS Now, and Politico. And sneaker brand Converse is apologizing for an ad that drew massive backlash online. People report some users said the ad created an outline that resembled the shape of a Ku Klux Klan hood, and others said the way the model held the shoes resembled lynching imagery. Get BIN News Now on demand 24/7 on the iHeartRadio app.
3: I'm Vanessa Tyler on the Black Information Network, your home for Black News First. How safe are we? I pose that question to national security expert Asha Castleberry Hernandez. We spoke last week at the Congressional Black Caucus's annual legislative conference.
4: Thank you. Thank you so much. Yes.
5: What are your concerns as we look at national security at this point in our country?
4: Oh, there's a lot of concerns, but the two main ones that pop up in my head is the first is the Iran war, where we're seeing that this issue is impacting us both abroad and domestically, whether you're looking at the economic costs that are associated with the affordability crisis involving the energy prices, to also impacting like the farming industry, driving up costs when it comes to inflation at, you know, grocery prices. And then looking at the security aspect for our men and women in uniform abroad, who we have recently lost 18 service members there. And the war continues. And right now we are low on munitions. We're more vulnerable in terms of air power. And then also looking at the AI. AI is a big deal in terms of we have not yet in this town created a national framework, which we should be doing. But also you have to think about the online threats, too, when it comes to cybersecurity issues. Right. So going back to the Iran war, we have a foe or an adversary who has been very sophisticated over the years conducting cybersecurity threats, and not only really good at it, but working with our other foes or adversaries like Russia and China to conduct those cybersecurity threats. That's why it matters when President Trump meets with President Xi coming up soon. There has to be cooperation with China, especially when it comes to Taiwan, because Taiwan links back to the semiconductor industry that we need to safeguard. And if China decides to want to target Taiwan, that is not good, and I don't think we are prepared in doing so because of our low munition issue.
5: What is it that we can do, especially people in the Black community, for our own safety?
4: It's very important to not be disengaged and bogged down on what you see in social media, but come together, because it's going to really require a holistic approach. After 9/11, I was inspired to join the military and learn about the Middle East and how the energy sector there impacts us here at home. And then also talked about COVID-19. So I was very intentional in my last chapter about writing some key takeaways on how do you take all this information and apply it to yourself. And that's what I talk about. But what's very important is civic education and global awareness.
3: National security expert Asha Castleberry Hernandez worries the homeland is not as protected as it should be in these very vulnerable times. I'm Vanessa Tyler on the Black Information Network, your home for Black News First.
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1: I'm Vanessa Tyler with a look at modern-day Black history you should know. September 11th, 2001, we will never forget. Amid the terror and destruction, countless heroes answered the call, running toward danger while others fled. Among them were Black firefighters and police officers who made the ultimate sacrifice. They were fathers, mothers, sons, daughters, courageous first responders who carried the weight of duty, knowing the risks. Firefighter Vernon Cherry, a gifted singer with Ladder 118 in Brooklyn, gave his life that day. NYPD officer Clinton Davis stood as a guardian of the city he loved. These heroes reflected the strength and resilience of their communities. Their sacrifices remind us of the unity and courage we are capable of, even in our darkest moments. This is Vanessa Tyler on your home for 24/7 Black News First, the Black Information Network.
2: I'm Kevin Brown, and you're home for 24/7 News, the Black Information Network. And here's what's happening right now. A group of parents in Oakland has launched a fundraiser to buy and install portable air conditioning units in classrooms that lack cooling systems. The goal is to raise $100,000 to cover the cost of units for 200 classrooms, prioritizing those with temperatures above 85 degrees. The initiative, called Cool to Schools, aims to provide immediate relief while the district implements heat mitigation measures. The district's aging infrastructure lacks central cooling systems, and long-term solutions will require significant funding and renovations. The parents hope to address the immediate need for cooler classrooms while advocating for sustainable cooling systems in the future. Seattle Visiting Nurse Association partners with Seattle Public Schools to offer annual flu and COVID-19 vaccine clinics at various middle and high schools. Appointments are required for the clinics, which are open to the public. The first clinic is scheduled for October 4th at Louisa Bourne STEM K-8 with the registration required. Patients can receive flu shots, COVID-19 vaccines, or both in the same appointment, with eligibility for children ages 4 and up for flu, 5 and up for COVID-19. Bears quarterback Caleb Williams is scheduled to have an MRI after suffering a hamstring injury in a loss to the Vikings. Correspondent Perry Williams reports.
3: Wide receiver Rome Odunze says he's hoping for the best for his signal caller.
4: I'm dapping this up and letting everybody know that, we fought hard, as we did. He's encouraging us. I don't know if he's got his diagnosis yet, but I know anything about him, he's going to be, fighting to get back as soon as possible.
3: Williams threw for 138 yards and an interception before being carted off the field. The Bears are 1-1 and face the Eagles a week from tonight at Soldier Field.
2: 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The city of Seattle hired Talkspace to provide free therapy to young people recovering from pandemic isolation and gun violence. The city's $2 million contract with Talkspace aim to serve 55,000 youth, but only 442 receive therapy. Despite being paid the most, Talkspace fell short of its service target, with local providers providing more clients for less money. Concerns were raised about the quality of Talkspace's services, with some students preferring in-person therapy. The city is reevaluating its contract with Talkspace amid concerns about data privacy and the effectiveness of text-based therapy. For more news impacting the Black community, listen to the Black Information Network on the iHeartRadio app or log on to BINnews.com. 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I'm Kevin Brown on your home for Black News First, the Black Information Network.
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3: Three people have been indicted in the death of 6-year-old Winter Jones. Jones died in August after being left on a daycare bus in Cordova, Tennessee.
2: To the Black community.
4: A task force in Oakland, California is working to bring an HBCU to the city. The initiative aims to provide culturally relevant education closer to home for California students.
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5: Chicago Mayor Brandon Johnson is running for re-election. The city's Black mayor announced his run for a second term.
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6: BIN News this hour. I'm Doug Davis. With the midterms fastly approaching, Republicans are fighting Trump's economy, high prices, expensive gas, a war in the Middle East. A new NBC poll finds that 55% of voters believe Trump's policies have hurt the economy. That's up 48% from March. And the survey also found that Trump's approval rating is at 41%, the lowest second-term rating in NBC's polling. So can President Trump turn things around? Probably not, says Democratic strategist Dan Kennedy. He tells MS Now.
7: I think some voters are very turned off by corruption, and they can see that his interest is lining his own pockets and his family's pockets, and then tell you that the sky isn't blue. The economic pain is huge, but it's not just that. He's stacking pain on pain on pain. That huge Latino vote swing that came over because they wanted costs under control didn't get that, and then they got targeted viciously. That you can't unwind in 43 days, I don't think.
6: Trump's economy has flattened many Black households who struggle with gaps in wealth, pay, home ownership, and access to affordable credit. The NBC poll finds that 28% of all voters named inflation as the nation's most important issue, and that has grown tremendously as the war with Iran pushed up once again gas prices and more pressure to already strained budgets. Meanwhile, the meeting between President Trump and New York City Mayor Mandani ended a short time ago inside Gracie Mansion. Mandani is asking for federal help for a plan to build over the 180-acre rail yard. The proposal would require at least $2.1 billion in federal grants. After the meeting, the two took questions from reporters.
8: Are you committing to supporting that project? Is there anything you can do for affordability for New Yorkers?
9: Well, I know a lot about affordability because I did that housing. I did many low-income and moderate-income buildings over the years. I would think that Sunnyside would have to have a component, at least a pretty substantial component of exactly that. So, yeah, we discussed that. If you do Sunnyside, I think you're going to have that kind of a component.
6: The idea could create thousands of new apartments that would greatly benefit Black New Yorkers struggling to get ahead due to high housing costs. Trump and Mandani also disagreed on the president's immigration policy and TPS for Haitians.
9: He feels very, very strongly about it.
10: Thank you.
9: I feel strongly about a lot of things. I feel strongly about taking care of people, and that's what we do. We're doing a good job of it.
6: This was their third in-person meeting. And finally, a former white Arizona police officer is now facing two aggravated felony assault charges after two separate incidents, one involving a 21-year-old Black woman who was 9 months pregnant. Back in November of 2025, Officer Carrie Carrico arrested the woman after a traffic stop and brought her in for booking. Then a video shows Carrico shoving the handcuffed woman into a wall, dragging her toward a bench, and then hitting her in the head. Carrico was indicted by a grand jury in May. She resigned in June, pleading not guilty. Her trial is scheduled for this November. For the latest news stories of interest to our community, listen to the Black Information Network on the free iHeartRadio app or log on to BINnews.com and click the Listen Live link. 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I'm Doug Davis. 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
3: Here's what's trending this hour. The Congressional Black Caucus Foundation has wrapped up its annual legislative conference in Washington, D.C. Chicago police arrested a second suspect in the death of a Black man who was pushed from a moving CTA red train 2 weeks ago. 19-year-old African-American Kaitlar Parchman has been charged in the murder of Kyle Bickham. And Governor Gavin Newsom has declared a state of emergency in California, preparing for an unusually strong El Nino season.
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10: Howard University student Chase Howard is the executive director of the nonprofit organization Project Our House. Chase spoke with me during the HBCU luncheon at the CBC about the importance of rallying the next generation of voters.
11: I'm here representing my nonprofit, Project Our House. 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actually having hard conversations about what is harm reduction voting, what are absentee ballots, like understanding going out to vote when you don't want to vote, understanding and have these hard 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So follow us on Instagram at @ProjectOurHouse_, and we have some incredible stuff coming up.
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10: The opinions, beliefs, and viewpoints expressed in this commentary are those of the author and do not necessarily represent those of BIN and its founding partners and employees. Now it's time to bring the funk with Roland S. Martin.
13: Baltimore Mayor Brandon Scott, just like Chicago Mayor Brandon Johnson, is sick and tired of right-wing attacks on the administration. A video of Brandon Scott has gone viral where he is challenging a local Fox reporter who's questioning him over a shooting. And you got to understand the backstory. Sinclair owns that Fox station. The chairman of Sinclair bought the Baltimore Sun, and all they have done is attack Mayor Brandon Scott for the last several years.
14: It really seems to be making a difference, doesn't it?
15: Well, I think Keith, I knew that you were going to ask some dumb, ridiculous question tonight.
14: You think it's ridiculous to ask?
15: It is. A 3-year-old was shot, right? You and I could sit here and talk about this. If this was your 3-year-old, you would want everyone to be upset, right? You would want people to be.
14: I didn't say that.
15: Are you going to let me talk? You want to interview or you want to talk? I'm worried about a 3-year-old child being shot. You're worried about perception and some story that you're trying. The only thing that matters to me is the life that we're talking about that's being fought for in a hospital in Baltimore. I'm not out here celebrating that we have the lowest amount of violence that this city has ever seen, because it's still too much, because one is too damn many for me, Keith. That's why I'm not happy. I'll never be happy. I will die unhappy if we still have violence at all, because we all should want it to be none. Yes, having a 50-year low is great. That's a great thing for us to acknowledge, but it does not matter right now to a 3-year-old who doesn't understand why they're in that much pain. That's what I'm trying to get you to understand.
13: Brandon Scott was on point with his reaction, and that's how you treat these trolls when they are attacking you. The same thing has happened in Chicago with Mayor Brandon Johnson. You know what? If Trump wants to see it and go after people, black mayors should challenge these trolls too. I'm Roland Martin on the Black Information Network.
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10: 24/7 News, the Black Information Network. Maryland Governor Wes Moore is reinforcing the state's commitment to helping SNAP and Medicaid recipients navigate new federal restrictions. The state is sending letters to recipients outlining new federal work requirements and pointing them to resources to help maintain food assistance and health coverage. Moore says the mandates create added burdens for families, but the state is using every resource available to help residents maintain their benefits. Meanwhile, the Congressional Black Caucus Foundation marked its 50th anniversary at its annual legislative conference in Washington, D.C. under this year's theme, Rooted, Ready, and Rising. I caught up with Baltimore Mayor Brandon Scott about what the theme means to him.
16: Rooted, meaning we are the basis, we are the foundation, we are already the folks that produce the greatest things that this world has ever seen. Ready, because we are prepared, we know what needs to happen, we know what we need to do. And rising, because many of us are now rising in places that folks like us would never see. And we have to rise to the occasion of this moment, as our ancestors have, to make sure that our people continue to succeed.
10: The five-day conference ran Wednesday through Sunday, featuring more than 100 forums on issues affecting Black communities and bringing together lawmakers, advocates, community leaders, and students. In other news, Baltimore's own Krishan Rock is adding professional boxer to her resume after making her pro debut Saturday night in Baltimore. The reality star fighting under her real name, Krishan Holy Hands Malone, faced Kashaya Williams at the Hyatt Regency Baltimore Inner Harbor. Rock stopped Williams in the second round, scoring a TKO victory and leaving Baltimore with her first professional boxing win. Elsewhere, investigators say a Howard University student reported missing last week has been found. 22-year-old Izube Izzy Wanwusen was reported missing on Tuesday after she failed to return home. She was found on Saturday and is reportedly in good health. The Prince George's County Police Department did not say where Wanwusen was found, but added that there was no ongoing investigation into her disappearance. And speaking of students from the Mecca, I caught up with Howard University student and the executive director of the nonprofit organization Project Our House, Chase Howard, on his message to the next generation of voters.
11: It's really hard right now. And as somebody who's like honest, I can see why you would want to give up. I want to give up half the time, but I understand that hope is essential for the world we want to build. And we can build it. It's all about just staying connected and still getting up and understanding that when we get up, other people see us get up. And when we all vote, we all win.
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20: Marijuana cases make up most of Louisiana's drug arrests. Possession of weed now accounts for over 62% of the state's reported drug arrests.
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21: 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And here's some more good news. If you are looking for a job, the company is hiring. According to Consumer Affairs, the company's starting wage is increasing to $20 an hour, while internal core employees will get a bump up to $24 an hour. And the pay bump is not the only benefit. Amazon is also rolling out new grocery savings and discounts designed to help employees at a time when food prices are still high. The added perks come as many American households are struggling to pay for essentials. This change could also turn up the heat on other large employers to improve compensation and benefits packages to remain competitive. The company is hiring nationwide with thousands of open positions in warehouses, delivery operations, customer service, retail, and corporate positions. Money news at 24 and 54 minutes past each hour. I'm Nicole Deal on your home for Black news first, the Black Information Network.
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22: I'm Mike Island on your home for 24/7 News, the Black Information Network. A Black trailblazer is releasing a memoir of her time as part of the Memphis State Eight. According to WHBQ, Bertha Rogers Looney recently released her memoir of her time at Memphis State, now the University of Memphis. It has been 70 years since black students first attended classes there, and Looney was one of the first 8 African Americans to set foot on the campus. She is the last survivor of the group and visited the campus as she released her memoir titled Dared to Be First. She tells WHBQ that she hopes the memoir is well received.
0: I thought I wanted to write something, but not to this magnitude, and that I would be celebrated for writing the book as it took place here. I hope it goes over well.
22: Looney adds that she never thought she would be one of the Memphis State 8, but she wanted to make the best of what she could do to help the generation that came after her. She says she remembers being escorted to class and being asked to sit in the back. She also recalls not being allowed to attend many campus events, such as football games. During this most recent visit, however, she sat in a suite to watch that weekend's University of Memphis Tigers football game, WHBQ says. As we've reported to you previously, former Vice President Kamala Harris will be on the campaign trail with Michigan Democrat Abdul El-Sayed this week as it gets closer to November's midterm elections. The El-Sayed campaign says Harris will be joining the U.S. Senate candidate on the campaign trail to discuss health care costs and black maternal health. African Americans are still being urged to give blood through the American Red Cross. Many blood types help to fight sickle cell disease. Visit redcross.org for more information. We have more on these stories and national, international, state, and local news impacting the black community. 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I'm Mike Island on the Black Information Network. And now, here's your Healthy Minute.
4: 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I'm Mike Island on the Black Information Network.
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25: On August 7th, 1948, Alice Coachman made history as the first black woman to win an Olympic gold medal. Her victory in the high jump at the London Olympic Summer Games cemented her legacy as a trailblazer in sports and beyond. Coachman was born in Albany, Georgia in 1923 and grew up in the segregated South where opportunities for black athletes, particularly women, were scarce. Despite these challenges, her determination was undeniable. She trained barefoot on dirt roads with homemade equipment, proving that passion can overcome the biggest obstacles. At the 1948 Olympics, Coachman's high jump cleared the bar at 5'6" 1/8", and she became the first black woman to win a gold medal. Beyond the track, Coachman became a role model and advocate for young athletes, encouraging them to pursue their dreams regardless of any barriers along the way. As we celebrate all of our country's gold medal winners, let's also take a moment to remember Alice Coachman, the first black woman to win an Olympic gold medal. This is Bree Wood for the Black Information Network.
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3: I'm Esther Dillard with BIN News Now. U.S. Transportation Secretary Sean Duffy claims construction crews for Amtrak accidentally cut into fiber optic cable, impacting telecommunications for air traffic controllers, disrupting flights across the Northeast. Many travelers had to adjust their plans.
6: I think it's a little worrisome because we have heard that it's affecting multiple airports.
3: The outage triggered ground stop orders at Newark Liberty, LaGuardia, and JFK airports, among several others. A black 5-year-old girl is dead after what police believe was a road rage shooting near Houston, Texas, Saturday night. Pharmaceutical giant Eli Lilly is breaking ground on a $6 billion manufacturing facility in Texas. The facility in Houston's Generation Park will produce the company's first weight loss pill. Get BIN News Now on demand 24/7 on the iHeartRadio app.
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8: One of the focuses of the conversation that the president and I have been having is about the possibility of building more housing here in New York City. We've spoken about Sunnyside Yard.
7: The visit was pleasant, but the visit was all business. New York Mayor Zoran Mamdani let the president know during Trump's Gracie Mansion visit, the city needs funding for a huge affordable housing project proposal in the Sunnyside neighborhood section of Queens.
9: I would say that was a very federal-oriented job. You're going to need a lot of federal approvals and probably some federal money to do it.
7: Mamdani says he will work with anybody, regardless of party, to make life better for New Yorkers. The topic of housing, specifically black home ownership, is a topic tackled during the Congressional Black Caucus's annual legislative conference. I had the opportunity to speak with Ashley Thomas III, president of the National Association of Real Estate Brokers, known as NAREB.
12: In the black community.
14: Yeah, so things are still very much of a challenge. NAREB has been around since 1947, yes, fighting for democracy and housing. We've overcome Jim Crow, segregation, all of the barriers that existed, but there's still many barriers that exist today. Such as redlining is still one of them today. We have a mantra, we're talking about closing the gap in home ownership. Obviously, black home ownership stands around 44%. White home ownership stands about 74%. It's actually larger today than it was in 1968. So there's still a lot of work that needs to be done.
12: Let's sit on that for a second. You're saying the gap now is larger than it was back in the 60s?
14: Correct.
12: And that's simply because of the cost or what else?
14: So it's a lot of different things, right? Obviously, we look at home ownership as being a barrier to entrance. Maybe it's credit. Debt ratio has gone up. There's a lot of guidelines that are antiquated. We've seen income, how you get paid, it has changed, but the guidelines are still 25 years old in terms of how we rate you, in terms of being qualified to become a homeowner. And so we stand on the front line in terms of democracy and housing and fighting for equality and equal opportunity to become a homeowner.
12: Is there any way to change the way people are rated to qualify for a mortgage?
14: Yeah, there's been some great changes lately. We've seen the Vantage scoring has come in that allows people to get more rated more fairly than traditional credit models. That's been one. Mm-hmm. But, you know, one of the things that we are most focused on is really the gap between the population and our access to mortgages, right? So if you look at across the country, black population is about 14% of the country, and we actually only receive about 7% of the mortgages.
7: Getting the number of mortgages to match the number of black people in the population is the goal of NAREB. And to do that is to change how people are qualified for a mortgage.
14: You could pay your rent for 30 years on time, but you can't qualify for a house. That needs to change.
7: To learn more about the home buying process, a key component in acquiring black wealth, check out the National Association of Real Estate Brokers website at NAREB.com. I'm Vanessa Tyler on the Black Information Network, your home for Black News First.
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1: I'm Misty Jordan on your home for 24/7 News, the Black Information Network. Here's what's happening in your region right now. Richmond, Virginia Mayor Danny Avula said the city is reevaluating its contract with Flock. The mayor said he's considering a replacement for the license plate reader company. The city is also reviewing its oversight and transparency policy, with a notable change being a reduction in police data collection from 21 days to 7 days. This decision follows the trend in other localities. Residents expressed their support for reconsideration.
10: Taking steps to make sure the community is safe is always a good thing, but I think sometimes you need to be protected from surveillance that could go wrong. I heard about a police officer that accessed Flock footage and stalked his ex-girlfriend.
11: If anything, it's just a huge invasion of privacy. I have no idea where this data goes or who it helps or what it's for.
1: They emphasize the need for more evidence that the technology helps solve crimes and call for stricter regulations and transparency from companies like Flock. Howard University has officially launched a nationwide search for its next president. Leaders are promising to consider input from students, faculty, staff, and alumni. Howard University's Board of Trustees says the school is seeking a leader who can guide the HBCU through major changes in higher education, including shifts in research funding, technology enrollment, and financial aid. Howard University officials hired an executive search firm to help identify candidates from across the country. The Board of Trustees will make the final decision. Dr. Wayne Frederick is currently serving as interim president during the national search. Virginia is implementing stricter control on data centers, including banning non-disclosure agreements and imposing clean energy mandates. The move comes in response to public concerns about the impact of data centers on power bills and the environment. Governor Abigail Spanberger is taking aim at Virginia's booming data center industry.
13: And make no mistake about it, these standards are high. If you don't want to meet these high standards, Virginia may not be the place for you.
1: The state wants to address community demands for action and increase transparency in data center development. Data centers will be incentivized to use renewable energy sources such as solar and wind power instead of natural gas and diesel generators. The new regulations will require approval by state legislators next year. Spanberger also announced a new AI task force to address concerns about privacy, cybersecurity, and job displacement as artificial intelligence continues to grow. And the biggest rivalry in Hampton Roads took place over the weekend. Norfolk State hosted Hampton University in the annual Battle of the Bay. The Spartans defeated Hampton 42-21. The victory improved Norfolk State to 2-2, which is their best start since 2023. The win also marked Michael Vick's first Battle of the Bay victory as head coach. This is also Norfolk State's first win at William Dick Prince Stadium in more than a decade. The Spartans will hit the road to face the Chicago State Cougars next Saturday. Game time is 7 p.m. Central. I'm Misty Jordan on your home for Black News First, the Black Information Network.
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15: This is Layla Ali, undefeated world champion, Hall of Fame boxer, wellness advocate, and CEO of Layla Ali Lifestyle. My father, Muhammad Ali, was more than a champion in the ring. He was a global voice for courage, conviction, faith, and justice. The Muhammad Ali Center celebrates his life, his principles, and his willingness to stand for something bigger than himself, reminding us of the power of purpose. To learn more

0: /history. I'm Layla Ali, and my history lives here.
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5: 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Jones died in August after being left on a daycare bus in Cordova, Tennessee.
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6: A task force in Oakland, California is working to bring an HBCU to the city. 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
7: Chicago Mayor Brandon Johnson is running for re-election. The city's black mayor announced his run for a second term.
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8: BIN News this hour. I'm Terry McCready. New Jersey's black Senator Cory Booker says President Trump's move to ban major news outlets from the White House violates the Constitution.
9: This president has no regard for the First Amendment. He's going after reporters, and this ban just doubles down on that.
8: Booker on NBC's Meet the Press accusing the president of using the Justice Department in unprecedented ways to retaliate against reporters. Trump said on Truth Social last week that he's barring CNN, MS Now, and Politico due to what he says is their constant reporting of fiction and lies when covering him. The president said additional news media outlets will soon be banned from the White House as well. Trump and New York City Mayor Zohran Mamdani are meeting today. The mayor's office confirming the two are discussing issues affecting New Yorkers. The president is in town for the United Nations General Assembly Conference, where he'll deliver remarks tomorrow and convene with world leaders. This will be the third public meeting between Trump and the Democratic mayor, who was elected about a year ago. Mamdani has clashed with the president on a number of issues, including the war with Iran. The black director of the Centers for Disease Control and Prevention says she isn't afraid to disagree with Health Secretary Robert F. Kennedy Jr., but Dr. Erica Schwartz told Atlanta News First that any kind of disagreement will happen behind closed doors and she won't publicly contradict the secretary. Schwartz told a Senate Health Committee back in July that she'll never betray science and pledged to use radical transparency, while some lawmakers expressed doubts about her willingness and ability to push back against Kennedy's policies.
10: Dr. Schwartz, if confirmed, will you commit that you will report to Congress if you receive directives from Secretary Kennedy or any other individual in the Trump administration to implement policies that are unscientific and could harm the health and well-being of the American people?
11: Senator, I do not believe that the president or the secretary would ever do what you just mentioned.
10: Really?
8: Now, Schwartz says that even if she disagrees, Kennedy is her boss and makes the final decisions. Georgia's black Senator Raphael Warnock is weighing in on the Democratic Party's 2026 hopes in Georgia this week, and also whether he plans to run for the White House in 2028. Elected along with Senator John Ossoff in 2020, Warnock is praising his Democratic partner and friend in the Senate, but is cautioning about whether the Peach State is a sure thing. Warnock told USA Today that elections can change very quickly. Ossoff is leading challenger Representative Mike Collins in every poll released this general election cycle, but Georgia went for Trump in 2024. Meanwhile, as some political insiders suggest that Warnock is the candidate best suited to run for the White House, he says he's focused on the upcoming midterms and holding the president accountable. Stay informed, stay connected, and subscribe. 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I'm Terry McCready for the Black Information Network.
12: Here's what's trending this hour. Federal officials say a severed fiber optic cable is the cause of major disruptions at airports across the Northeast. A black 5-year-old girl is dead after what police believe was a road rage shooting near Houston, Texas, Saturday night. And pharmaceutical giant Eli Lilly is breaking ground on a $6 billion manufacturing facility in Texas. I'm Esther Dillard, and that's what's trending.
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5: Minnesota Lynx star Olivia Miles broke Caitlin Clark's single-season record for points by a rookie in Minnesota's big win over the Connecticut Sun. Miles finished the game with 21 points and surpassed Clark's record after sinking her first free throw in the second quarter. The Sparks unveiled a statue of Lisa Leslie outside of Crypto.com Arena. The Sparks beat the Portland Fire Sunday. Leslie shared this while being recognized at halftime.
0: Because every opportunity I had was a moment to change the mind of a man who was a hater. It was a chance to convince somebody who didn't believe in women's basketball. It was an opportunity to let a little girl believe that she could be me and my teammates out here.
5: And temperatures were so hot on the field at Sunday's NFL game in Nashville, the players' cleats were melting. The Eagles beat the Titans Sunday at Nissan Stadium, where temperatures on the synthetic turf reached as high as 157 degrees. After the game, one player said that experiences like this are another reason the Players Union should push the NFL to get rid of artificial turf. With the latest in sports, I'm Misty Jordan on the Black Information Network, your home for Black News First.
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12: Black Information Network. Two children are dead and two women are wounded after a shooting at an apartment complex in Metro Atlanta over the weekend. DeKalb County, Georgia police say gunfire killed two boys, ages 11 and 12, Sunday. The 11-year-old died at the scene and the 12-year-old died at the hospital. Police spoke at the scene.
13: This is an unimaginable loss for the families involved and our entire community. We extend our deepest condolences to everyone affected by this senseless tragedy.
12: Detectives say the shooting may be tied to an earlier fight. No arrests have been announced. Georgia public health officials want residents to remain aware that the West Nile virus is still a threat for a bit longer as the summer comes to a close. Mosquito traps have tested positive in three counties recently, but that will likely rise in the next few weeks. One death was reported last week. One woman is currently fighting for her life in Atlanta. Atlanta News First spoke to her daughters.
14: On September 2nd, my dad finds her in the bed, half in and half out, with stroke-like symptoms, and calls the ambulance.
15: My mom would not want people to not go outside anymore. When my mom is better and able to fully enjoy life again, she'll still go outside, but she'll take precautions.
12: To reduce risk, you can wear EPA-registered insect repellents, drain standing water, and close doors tightly. 11 Black people are facing charges in an alleged organized retail theft operation spanning four states. A Chatham County, Georgia grand jury indicted all 11 suspects under Georgia's RICO Act, along with robbery and theft charges. Prosecutors say the group stole more than $200,000 in merchandise from 10 retailers across Georgia, Florida, South Carolina, and Virginia between 2022 and 2026. Investigators say the suspects carried out organized shoplifting and jewelry theft, targeting items such as Rolex watches. The retailers targeted included Kay Jewelers, Zales, and Walmart, among others. A Black former state representative is not expected to face any jail time after pleading guilty to fraud. Representative Dexter Sharper was sentenced to time served last week. He was ordered to pay more than $10,000 in restitution and a $2,000 fine. Court documents say Sharper collected more than $13,000 worth of unemployment assistance benefits from April 2020 through May 2021. Sharper served District 177, which covers parts of Lowndes County. And finally, the 83rd annual Louisiana Sugarcane Festival is returning to New Iberia this weekend. The festivities are expected to attract thousands of visitors to the downtown area. The four-day event will feature parades, music, food, and family activities from Thursday through Sunday. 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
24: NBA Hall of Famer Shaquille O'Neal has added another title to his already lengthy resume, Honorary FBI Special Agent. The distinction was presented by FBI Director Kash Patel during the FBI National Academy Session 299 graduation in Quantico, Virginia. Patel praised O'Neal as one of the nation's strongest supporters of law enforcement. The title is honorary and does not grant O'Neal any official FBI authority. The basketball legend has maintained ties to law enforcement for decades, serving in reserve office roles and participating in police training programs during and after his NBA career. And Whoopi Goldberg is temporarily stepping away from The View, only to film a new movie. Goldberg announced she'll be absent from the daytime talk show for portions of the next 2 weeks while working on the upcoming Netflix comedy Women Like Us. Goldberg says she'll still appear on Mondays, while former View co-hosts Star Jones, Lisa Ling, Sherry Shepherd, and Debbie Matenopoulos fill in during the week. Joy Behar will handle moderating duties while Goldberg is away. With the latest in entertainment at 17 and 47 minutes past each hour, I'm Bree Wood on the Black Information Network, your home for Black news first.
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7: Home for 24/7 News, the Black Information Network, a bizarre discovery in the predominantly Black city of Detroit.
27: A Black family preparing for their mother's viewing at a funeral home there was shocked to find another woman dressed for the service instead of their mother, Kimberly K. Moore. The family suspects that Moore's remains may have been mistakenly cremated before they had the chance to see her. The funeral home is investigating the mix-up, which was discovered by Moore's children during preparations for the viewing. The family is seeking answers about how the identification error occurred and the whereabouts of Moore's remains, as they were left without the planned farewell for their mother. I'm Bree Wood for the Black Information Network.
7: The annual Autism Hero Walk was held recently at the Detroit Zoo. Mark Burke is the Chief Development Officer for the Autism Alliance of Michigan and says it's the largest gathering of the state's autistic community.
28: To have an organization like ours that can connect them, whether it's a pediatrician, if it's insurance help, if it's therapy help, it feels so good to know that we are pointing these families in the right direction.
7: K.
0: kids, teenagers, and adults got to meet superheroes as they attended the fundraiser. The money raised will go toward keeping resources available for families as they navigate an autism diagnosis. According to Autism Speaks, roughly 50% of black children with autism have an identified intellectual disability compared to 31% of white children. Black former Vice President Kamala Harris will be campaigning with Michigan Detroit Abdul El Sayed this week as the countdown continues to November's midterm elections. The El Sayed campaign says Harris will be joining the U.S. Senate candidate on the campaign trail Tuesday to discuss health care costs and black maternal health. A statement from the El Sayed campaign says the candidate looks forward to hearing directly from black women and health care providers. St. Louis is still buzzing about the events this past weekend. The celebrations included the Greater St. Louis Hispanic Festival as well as the St. Louis Art Fair. Despite the scorching heat, thousands, some of whom are black, enjoyed music, dancing, food, and shopping at the vibrant celebrations. Organizers said they ensured attendees were able to stay cool with shaded areas, misting fans, and cooling stations. Now our Washington Roundup. Senator Cory Booker says President Trump's move to ban major news outlets from the White House violates the Constitution. The black New Jersey Democrats slammed the new policy on NBC's Meet the Press.
1: He's going after reporters, and this ban just doubles down.
0: Booker also accused the president of using the Justice Department in unprecedented ways to retaliate against reporters. Trump said on Truth Social that he's barring CNN, MS Now, and Politico due to what he says is their constant reporting of fiction and lies when covering him. Meanwhile, Mike Waltz is defending President Trump's move to ban major news outlets from the White House, appearing on CNN's State of the Union. The U.S. ambassador to the United Nations said the president is absolutely spot on with his decision, adding that Trump is within his rights to limit journalists' access to government facilities. And that's your Washington Roundup. I'm Mike Moore on your home for 24/7 News, the Black Information Network.
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12: Most people know about Restaurant Week, but not everyone knows there's a Black Restaurant Week born in Houston, Texas in 2016 and is now spreading to cities across the country. It's more than just menus. It's a movement.
6: And so we really want to create something that was more all-inclusive to the creative things we were seeing happening in the food scene.
12: That's one of the three founders, Fallon Farrell.
6: As we've grown through the years, we've literally watched businesses start off as like a pop-up food tent and now having like two or three locations.
12: From soul food kitchens to hidden gem caterers, Black Restaurant Week shines a light where it's long been missing. It's helped generate tens of millions of dollars for Black-owned businesses, keeping legacies alive and creating new ones. And it's part of Black history still being written every time a diner takes that first bite. I'm Esther Dillard for the Black Information Network.
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8: A new survey is highlighting a disturbing reality for lots of American families. Nearly 60% of adults say they do not have enough savings to cover an unexpected $1,000 expense. According to Consumer Affairs, the report also found that many Americans are still living paycheck to paycheck, leaving very little room to handle an emergency. Experts say this is a warning sign because a lack of emergency funds could force you to rely on credit cards, loans, or borrowing money from friends and family. But if you are borrowing money with a low credit score, subprime loans are likely to come with high

0: control groups in Texas think that would be a huge mistake.
1: 18 to 20-year-olds are known to commit gun homicides at nearly three times the rate of adults 21 and older.
0: That's Nicole Golden with Texas Gun Sense. She says that what the DOJ released is just an opinion and does not change the law. The White House television press pool will no longer cover President Trump's events after the White House banned the three news outlets, CNN, MS Now, and Politico. And sneaker brand Converse is apologizing for an ad that drew massive backlash online. People report some users said the ad created an outline that resembled the shape of a Ku Klux Klan hood, and others said the way the model held the shoes resembled lynching imagery. Get BIN News Now on demand 24/7 on the iHeartRadio app.
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3: Thank you, Jesus.
2: It's been said before and it's being repeated now. Thanksgiving for a praying Black mother and grandmother.
3: I just thank God that, you know, they're still here with us.
2: Monique Payne is talking about her adult daughter and grandson still alive after a horrible stabbing attack in South Florida. Relatives tell NBC5 Television they rushed to her daughter's house to find she had been stabbed several times and her 19-year-old son as well near vital organs by what they say is her 57-year-old on-again, off-again boyfriend.
3: As if he was trying to take my daughter and my grandson away from me. The wounds are very serious.
4: She was laying on the ground. She was unconscious. She had knots on her face.
2: Exactly what brought on this attack is still being investigated, but police believe it started when the two victims were trying to leave their house and the suspect would not let them. Loved ones say they got there in time enough to hold the suspect down until police arrived. The 57-year-old Black suspect facing attempted murder charges appeared in court with a black eye. He's being held with no bond. Well, this is a BIN update. A suspect has now been arrested in the shooting death of a little 5-year-old Black girl. And we're hearing more from the mother of the child killed in what police believe was a road rage shooting near Houston.
5: I didn't hear a loud gunshot, but I heard like a and by that time, my back window shattered, all my kids in the backseat are screaming, and they continued to shoot at my car.
2: According to NBC News, the little girl named Zalea was shot in the head while in the car with her mom and four brothers and sisters. Her mother now trying to cope with the shock and the grief.
5: And the last thing she told me was, I love you, mommy. She gave me a kiss. And who knew that from that conversation that that would be the last time I ever hear my daughter talk?
2: A second medic was called to the scene to help two of the other children who were injured by shattered glass. All of the kids are under the age of 10. They've been holding church despite the end of temporary protected status. But fewer members of Bethel Evangelical Baptist in the Miami area have been showing up. The congregation serves a mostly Haitian community. Tens of thousands of Haitians in South Florida are now in immigration limbo. Some have been sent back to Haiti. Some wear ankle monitors. And others now fear for their safety and have chosen to stay home on Sundays. And this past Sunday was the National Return to Church Weekend. Every third Sunday in September, it encourages ministries to reach out to neighbors, welcomes first-time visitors, and invites back anyone who has drifted away or stopped attending regularly. Several Black congregations in Florida, Texas, and across the nation observe that day. For more stories of interest to the Black community, log on to BINnews.com. 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I'm Mike Stevens on your home for Black News First, the Black Information Network.
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8: You've heard it said many times, the system is broken. But the truth is, the legal system is doing exactly what it was designed to do. At the Black Information Network, we trace how laws were built not to protect, but to control. We go back to slave patrols, black codes, Jim Crow, the war on drugs, three strikes, stop and frisk. This isn't accidental. This is architecture. And it's time to name it. We talk to legal historians and modern-day abolitionists. We highlight scholars rethinking public safety away from prison toward prevention. We speak with system impacted people who are now writing policy, working in law,

0: advocating for complete transformation. Because if the system was built this way, it can be rebuilt better. With fairness, with equity, with care. We don't need reform, we need re-imaging. It starts with the truth, with Black News First. This is Kevin Brown on the Black Information Network. I'm Kevin Brown on your home for 24/7 News, the Black Information Network, and here's what's happening right now. A group of parents in Oakland has launched a fundraiser to buy and install portable air conditioning units in classrooms that lack cooling systems. The goal is to raise $100,000 to cover the cost of units for 200 classrooms, prioritizing those with temperatures above 85 degrees. The initiative, called Cool to Schools, aims to provide immediate relief while the district implements heat mitigation measures. The district's aging infrastructure lacks central cooling systems, and long-term solutions will require significant funding and renovations. The parents hope to address the immediate need for cooler classrooms while advocating for sustainable cooling systems in the future. Seattle Visiting Nurse Association partners with Seattle Public Schools to offer annual flu and COVID-19 vaccine clinics at various middle and high schools. Appointments are required for the clinics, which are open to the public. The first clinic is scheduled for October 4th at Louisa Bourne STEM K-8 with the registration required. Patients can receive flu shots, COVID-19 vaccines, or both in the same appointment, with eligibility for children ages 4 and up for flu, 5 and up for COVID-19. Bears quarterback Caleb Williams is scheduled to have an MRI after suffering a hamstring injury in the loss to the Vikings. Correspondent Perry Williams reports.
1: Wide receiver Rome Odunze says he's hoping for the best for his signal caller.
2: Dapping us up, letting everybody know that, we fought hard, as we did. He's encouraging us. I don't know if he's got his diagnosis yet, but and I don't know anything about him. He's going to be, fighting to get back as soon as possible.
1: Williams threw for 138 yards and an interception before being carted off the field. The Bears are 1-1 and face the Eagles a week from tonight at Soldier Field.
0: The state of Illinois is launching an Illinois Reproductive Healthcare Hub. 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The city of Seattle hired Talkspace to provide free therapy to young people recovering from pandemic isolation and gun violence. The city's $2 million contract with Talkspace aim to serve 55,000 youth, but only 442 receive therapy. Despite being paid the most, Talkspace fell short of its service target, with local providers providing more clients for less money. Concerns were raised about the quality of Talkspace's services, with some students preferring in-person therapy. The city is reevaluating its contract with Talkspace amid concerns about data privacy and the effectiveness of text-based therapy. For more news impacting the Black community, listen to the Black Information Network on the iHeartRadio app or log on to BINnews.com. 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I'm Kevin Brown on your home for Black News First, the Black Information Network.
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5: What if I had known at the beginning of Fish what I know now? 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
6: 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I first saw Fish at a tiny club in the late 80s. Now, decades later, the band is still touring, still making a cultural impact, and I'm still covering them. I'm Dean Budnick, and this is Long May They Run, Season 1, Fish.
7: I saw them in the late 80s, and the people are going like crazy. 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
14: Happens here.
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18: BIN News this hour. I'm Doug Davis. With the midterms fastly approaching, Republicans are fighting Trump's economy, high prices, expensive gas, a war in the Middle East. A new NBC poll finds that 55% of voters believe Trump's policies have hurt the economy. That's up 48% from March. And the survey also found that Trump's approval rating is at 41%, the lowest second-term rating in NBC's polling. So can President Trump turn things around? Probably not, says Democratic strategist Dan Kennedy. He tells MS Now.
19: I think voters, you know, some voters are very turned off by corruption, and they can see that his interest is lining his own pockets and his family's pockets, and then tell you that the sky isn't blue. The economic pain is huge, but it's not just that. He's stacking pain on pain on pain. That huge Latino vote swing that came over because they wanted costs under control didn't get that, and then they got targeted viciously. That you can't unwind in 43 days, I don't think.
18: Trump's economy has flattened many black households who struggle with gaps in wealth, pay, home ownership, and access to affordable credit. The NBC poll finds that 28% of all voters named inflation as the nation's most important issue, and that has grown tremendously as the war with Iran pushed up once again gas prices and more pressure to already strained budgets. Meanwhile, the meeting between President Trump and New York City Mayor Mandani ended a short time ago inside Gracie Mansion. Mandani is asking for federal help for a plan to build over the 180-acre rail yard. The proposal would require at least $2.1 billion in federal grants. After the meeting, the two took questions from reporters.
20: Are you committing to supporting that project? Is there anything you can do for affordability for New Yorkers?
21: Well, I know a lot about affordability because I did that housing. I did many low-income and moderate-income buildings over the years. I would think that Sunnyside would have to have a component, at least a pretty substantial component of exactly that. So, yeah, we discussed that. If you do Sunnyside, I think you're going to have that kind of a component.
18: The idea could create thousands of new apartments that would greatly benefit black New Yorkers struggling to get ahead due to high housing costs. Trump and Mandani also disagreed on the president's immigration policy and TPS for Haitians.
21: He feels very, very strongly about it.
22: Thank you.
21: I feel strongly about a lot of things. I feel strongly about taking care of people, and that's what we do. We're doing a good job of it.
18: This was their third in-person meeting. And finally, a former white Arizona police officer is now facing two aggravated felony assault charges after two separate incidents, one involving a 21-year-old black woman who was 9 months pregnant. Back in November of 2025, Officer Carrie Carrico arrested the woman after a traffic stop and brought her in for booking. Then the video shows Carrico shoving the handcuffed woman into a wall, dragging her toward a bench, and then hitting her in the head. Carrico was indicted by a grand jury in May. She resigned in June, pleading not guilty. Her trial is scheduled for this November. 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I'm Doug Davis. 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
23: Here's what's trending this hour. The Congressional Black Caucus Foundation has wrapped up its annual legislative conference in Washington, D.C. Chicago police arrested a second suspect in the death of a black man who was pushed from a moving CTA red train 2 weeks ago. 19-year-old African-American Kaitlar Parchman has been charged in the murder of Kyle Bickham. And Governor Gavin Newsom has declared a state of emergency in California, preparing for an unusually strong El Nino season.
0: 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Here's Morgan Wood.
1: Howard University student Chase Howard is the executive director of the nonprofit organization Project Our House. Chase spoke with me during the HBCU luncheon at the CBC about the importance of rallying the next generation of voters.
2: I'm here representing my nonprofit, Project Our House. 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So I work with incredible organizations such as NAACP Youth in College, LULAC, IAMPAC, all representing different walks of life and different groups of people, and really coming together and say, what can we do together? How can we use social media? How can we use a lot of these vessels to actually get young people to see their vote past just going out there and just getting amped up, but like engaging with your people who's running for office, actually having hard conversations about what is harm reduction voting, what are absentee ballots, like understanding going out to vote when you don't want to vote, understanding and have these hard conversations. So follow us on Instagram at @ProjectOurHouse_, and we have some incredible stuff coming up.
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1: The opinions, beliefs, and viewpoints expressed in this commentary are those of the author and do not necessarily represent those of BIN and its founding partners and employees.
2: I'm James C. Harris, and I have something to say. I knew it! The holdout juror, the only man with a spine in that courtroom, the only one who wouldn't let a child killer walk, the only one who stood for those three dead babies, is a conservative. His name is Michael Desrosiers, black man, devout Catholic, father, loves the Constitution, and wait for it, supports President Trump. Gayle King, pick yourself up off the floor. The evil juror you needed to sit with isn't just black, he's Republican red. He actually believes in law and order, in God, in justice. And now the tolerant left has chased him into hiding, surrounded his home, sent threats, forced him to flee to an undisclosed location in rural New England under armed protection. Because he wouldn't vote their way, because he wouldn't bow to the mob, because he put three dead children above a crying mother and a political narrative. Gayle King thought she was getting a story about a confused black man who didn't understand the assignment. She got an American hero who understood it perfectly. He saw murder. He called it murder. And for that, Massachusetts liberals want him destroyed. They don't hate him because he was wrong. They hate him because he's not their kind. Wrong color for their politics, wrong faith for their agenda, wrong vote for their coven. Michael Desrosiers stood alone against 11. Now he stands with every American who still believes justice matters more than feelings. And they can surround his house. They can threaten his family, but they cannot break him. I knew it. The only man brave enough to stand for those babies was a man who kneels for God and stands for Trump. See how Democrats do you? See what happens when you believe in truth, justice, and the American way? They'll hunt you down like a dog. I'm James T. Harris for the Black Information Network.
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1: 424/7 News. The Black Information Network. Maryland Governor Wes Moore is reinforcing the state's commitment to helping SNAP and Medicaid recipients navigate new federal restrictions. The state is sending letters to recipients outlining new federal work requirements and pointing them to resources to help maintain food assistance and health coverage. Moore says the mandates create added burdens for families, but the state is using every resource available to help residents maintain their benefits. Meanwhile, the Congressional Black Caucus Foundation marked its 50th anniversary at its annual legislative conference in Washington, D.C. under this year's theme, Rooted, Ready, and Rising. I caught up with Baltimore Mayor Brandon Scott about what the theme means to him.
4: Rooted mean we are the basis, we are the foundation, we are already the folks that produce the greatest things that this world has ever seen. Ready because we are prepared, we know what needs to happen, we know what we need to do, and rising because many of us are now rising in places that folks thought folks like us would never see. And we have to rise to the occasion of this moment as our ancestors have to make sure that our people continue to succeed.
1: The five-day conference ran Wednesday through Sunday, featuring more than 100 forums on issues affecting Black communities and bringing together lawmakers, advocates, community leaders, and students. In other news, Baltimore's own Krishan Rock is adding professional boxer to her resume after making her pro debut Saturday night in Baltimore. The reality star fighting under her real name, Krishan Holy Hands Malone, faced Keshia Williams at the Hyatt Regency Baltimore Inner Harbor. Rock stopped Williams in the second round, scoring a TKO victory and leaving Baltimore with her first professional boxing win. Elsewhere, investigators say a Howard University student reported missing last week has been found. 22-year-old Izube Izzy Wanwusen was reported missing on Tuesday after she failed to return home. She was found on Saturday and is reportedly in good health. The Prince George's County Police Department did not say where Wanwusen was found, but added that there was no ongoing investigation into her disappearance. And speaking of students from the Mecca, I caught up with Howard University student and the executive director of the nonprofit organization Project Our House, Chase Howard, on his message to the next generation of voters.
5: It's really hard right now. And as somebody who's like honest, I can see why you would want to give up. I want to give up half the time, but I understand that hope is essential for the world we want to build. And we can build it. It's all about just staying connected and still getting up and understanding that when we get up, other people see us get up. And when we all vote, we all win.
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6: Disrupting the system.
7: A second federal judge has blocked President Trump's mail-in voting restrictions, ruling the Postal Service lacks authority to enforce them.
3: For dismantling democracy.
8: He's going to do everything he can to rig the election. In the absence of that, he wanted to buy everybody off. Said, if you vote for us, then I'll give you $5,000.
6: When it impacts our community.
9: Consulting firm PwC says health plans are projecting the highest medical cost expected to rise 9.5% in 2027.
3: It's on the Black Information Network. 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
10: Starting pay at Amazon is going up and lots of workers are getting a raise. And here's some more good news. If you are looking for a job, the company is hiring. According to Consumer Affairs, the company's starting wage is increasing to $20 an hour, while internal core employees will get a bump up to $24 an hour. And the pay bump is not the only benefit. Amazon is also rolling out new grocery savings and discounts designed to help employees at a time when food prices are still high. The added perks come as many American households are struggling to pay for essentials. This change could also turn up the heat on other large employers to improve compensation and benefits packages to remain competitive. The company is hiring nationwide with thousands of open positions in warehouses, delivery operations, customer service, retail, and corporate positions. 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I'm Nicole Deal on your home for Black News First, the Black Information Network.
6: 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BIN New York.
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11: I'm Mike Island on your home for 24/7 News, the Black Information Network. A Black trailblazer is releasing a memoir of her time as part of the Memphis State Eight. According to WHBQ, Bertha Rogers Looney recently released her memoir of her time at Memphis State, now the University of Memphis. It has been 70 years since Black students first attended classes there, and Looney was one of the first eight African Americans to set foot on the campus. She is the last survivor of the group and visited the campus as she released her memoir titled Dared to Be First. She tells WHBQ that she hopes the memoir is well received.
12: I thought I wanted to write something, but not to this magnitude, and that I would be celebrated for writing the book as what took place here. I hope it goes over well.
11: Looney adds that she never thought she would be one of the Memphis State Eight, but she wanted to make the best of what she could do to help the generation that came after her. She says she remembers being escorted to class and being asked to sit in the back. She also recalls not being allowed to attend many campus events, such as football games. During this most recent visit, however, she sat in a suite to watch that weekend's University of Memphis Tigers football game, WHBQ says. As we've reported to you previously, former Vice President Kamala Harris will be on the campaign trail with Michigan Democrat Abdul El-Sayed this week as it gets closer to November's midterm elections. The El-Sayed campaign says Harris will be joining the U.S. Senate candidate on the campaign trail to discuss health care costs and Black maternal health. African Americans are still being urged to give blood through the American Red Cross. Many blood types help to fight sickle cell disease. Visit redcross.org for more information. We have more on these stories and national, international, state, and local news impacting the Black community. 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I'm Mike Island on the Black Information Network. And now, here's your Healthy Minute.
13: 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I'm Mike Island on the Black Information Network.
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16: I'm Esther Dillard with BIN News Now. U.S. Transportation Secretary Sean Duffy claims construction crews for Amtrak accidentally cut into fiber optic cable, impacting telecommunications for air traffic controllers, disrupting flights across the Northeast. Many travelers had to adjust their plans.
17: I think it's a little worrisome because we have heard that it's affecting multiple airports.
16: The outage triggered ground stop orders at Newark Liberty, LaGuardia, and JFK airports, among several others. A Black 5-year-old girl is dead after what police believe was a road rage shooting near Houston, Texas, Saturday night. Pharmaceutical giant Eli Lilly is breaking ground on a $6 billion manufacturing facility in Texas. The facility in Houston's Generation Park will produce the company's first weight loss pill. Get BIN News Now on demand 24/7 on the iHeartRadio app.
18: I'm Vanessa Tyler on the Black Information Network, your home for Black News First. How safe are we? I posed that question to national security expert Asha Castleberry Hernandez. We spoke last week at the Congressional Black Caucus's annual legislative conference.
19: Thank you. Thank you so much. Yes.
20: What are your concerns as we look at national security at this point in our country?
19: Oh, there's a lot of concerns, but the two main ones that pop up in my head is the first is the Iran war, where we're seeing that this issue is impacting us both abroad and domestically, whether you're looking at the economic costs that are associated with the affordability crisis involving the energy prices, to also impacting like the farming industry, driving up costs when it comes to inflation at, you know, grocery prices. And then looking at the security aspect for our men and women in uniform abroad, who we have recently lost 18 service members there. And the war continues. And right now we are low on munitions. We're more vulnerable in terms of air power. And then also looking at the AI AI is a big deal in terms of we have not yet in this town created a national framework, which we should be doing. But also, you have to think about the online threats, too, when it comes to cybersecurity issues, right? So going back to the Iran war, we have a foe or an adversary who has been very sophisticated over the years conducting cybersecurity threats, and not only really good at it, but working with our other foes or adversaries like Russia and China to conduct those cybersecurity threats. That's why it matters when President Trump meets with President Xi coming up soon. There has to be cooperation with China, especially when it comes to Taiwan, because Taiwan links back to the semiconductor industry that we need to safeguard. And if China decides to want to target Taiwan, that is not good. And I don't think we are prepared in doing so because of our low munition issue.
20: What is it that we can do, especially people in the Black community, for our own safety?
19: It's very important to not be disengaged and bogged down on what you see in social media, but come together, because it's going to really require a holistic approach. After 9/11, I was inspired to join the military and learn about the Middle East and how the energy sector there impacts us here at home. And then also talked about COVID-19. So I was very intentional in my last chapter about writing some key takeaways on how do you take all this information and apply it to yourself. And that's what I talk about. But what's very important is civic education and global awareness.
18: National security expert Asher Castleberry Hernandez worries the homeland is not as protected as it should be in these very vulnerable times. I'm Vanessa Tyler on the Black Information Network, your home for Black News First.
3: Welcome to the journey around America, where we visit iconic locations connected to Black history. Today, we head to Harlem, New York, where the legendary Apollo Theater stands as a symbol of African-American culture. The Apollo Theater opened its doors in 1914 as a burlesque theater, but soon became the premier showplace for live musical entertainment. The theater became famous for Amateur Night, a weekly talent show that launched the careers of stars like Lauryn Hill and the Jackson 5.
2: Osiris, let me get the mices. If you're talking females, I'm sustaining up the mices.
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3: 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For the Black Information Network, I'm Kevin Brown.
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25: I'm Misty Jordan on your home for 24/7 News, the Black Information Network. Here's what's happening in your region right now. Richmond, Virginia Mayor Danny Avula said the city is reevaluating its contract with Flock. The mayor said he's considering a replacement for the license plate reader company. The city is also reviewing its oversight and transparency policy, with a notable change being a reduction in police data collection from 21 days to 7 days. This decision follows the trend in other localities. Residents expressed their support for reconsideration.
26: Taking steps to make sure the community is safe is always a good thing, but I think sometimes you need to be protected from surveillance that could go wrong. I heard about a police officer that accessed Flock footage and stalked his ex-girlfriend.
27: If anything, it's just a huge invasion of privacy. I have no idea where this data goes or who it helps or what it's for.
25: They emphasize the need for more evidence that the technology helps solve crimes and call for stricter regulations and transparency from companies like Flock. Howard University has officially launched a nationwide search for its next president. Leaders are promising to consider input from students, faculty, staff, and alumni. Howard University's Board of Trustees says the school is seeking a leader who can guide the HBCU through major changes in higher education, including shifts in research funding, technology enrollment, and financial aid. Howard University officials hired an executive search firm to help identify candidates from across the country. The Board of Trustees will make the final decision. Dr. Wayne Frederick is currently serving as interim president during the national search. Virginia is implementing stricter control on data centers, including banning non-disclosure agreements and imposing clean energy mandates. The move comes in response to public concerns about the impact of data centers on power bills and the environment. Governor Abigail Spanberger is taking aim at Virginia's booming data center industry.
0: And make no mistake about it, these standards are high. If you don't want to meet these high standards, Virginia may not be the place for you.
25: The state wants to address community demands for action and increase transparency in data center development. Data centers will be incentivized to use renewable energy sources such as solar and wind power instead of natural gas and diesel generators. The new regulations will require approval by state legislators next year. Spanberger also announced a new AI task force to address concerns about privacy, cybersecurity, and job displacement as artificial intelligence continues to grow. And the biggest rivalry in Hampton Roads took place over the weekend. Norfolk State hosted Hampton University in the annual Battle of the Bay. The Spartans defeated Hampton 42-21. The victory improved Norfolk State to 2-2, which is their best start since 2023. The win also marked Michael Vick's first Battle of the Bay victory as head coach. This is also Norfolk State's first win at William Dick Prince Stadium in more than a decade. The Spartans will hit the road to face the Chicago State Cougars next Saturday. Game time is 7 p.m. Central. I'm Misty Jordan on your home for Black News First, the Black Information Network.
1: This is Morgan Wood from the Black Information Network, sharing Black history around America. More than 200,000 Black soldiers fought in the Civil War, many for a freedom they have never known. The African American Civil War Museum in Washington, D.C. honors their service, sacrifice, and determination to claim citizenship.

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1: Most people know about Restaurant Week, but not everyone knows there's a Black Restaurant Week born in Houston, Texas in 2016, and is now spreading to cities across the country. It's more than just menus. It's a movement.
2: And so we really want to create something that was more all-inclusive to the creative things we were seeing happening in the food scene.
1: That's one of the three founders, Fallon Farrell.
2: As we've grown through the years, we've literally watched businesses start off as like a pop-up food tent and now having like two or three locations.
1: From soul food kitchens to hidden gem caterers, Black Restaurant Week shines a light where it's long been missing. 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And it's part of Black history still being written every time a diner takes that first bite. I'm Esther Dillard for the Black Information Network.
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4: The Charlotte-Mecklenburg Schools Board of Education. Board member Cynthia Stone has formally moved to remove Stephanie Sneed, who is Black, as board chair.
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8: BIN News This Hour, I'm Terry McCready. New Jersey's Black Senator Cory Booker says President Trump's move to ban major news outlets from the White House violates the Constitution.
9: This president has no regard for the First Amendment. He's going after reporters, and this ban just doubles down.
8: Booker on NBC's Meet the Press accusing the president of using the Justice Department in unprecedented ways to retaliate against reporters. Trump said on Truth Social last week that he's barring CNN, MS Now, and Politico due to what he says is their constant reporting of fiction and lies when covering him. The president said additional news media outlets will soon be banned from the White House as well. Trump and New York City Mayor Zohran Mamdani are meeting today. The mayor's office confirming the two are discussing issues affecting New Yorkers. The president is in town for the United Nations General Assembly Conference, where he'll deliver remarks tomorrow and convene with world leaders. This will be the third public meeting between Trump and the Democratic mayor, who was elected about a year ago. Mamdani has clashed with the president on a number of issues, including the war with Iran. The Black director of the Centers for Disease Control and Prevention says she isn't afraid to disagree with Health Secretary Robert F. Kennedy Jr., but Dr. Erica Schwartz told Atlanta News First that any kind of disagreement will happen behind closed doors and she won't publicly contradict the secretary. Schwartz told a Senate Health Committee back in July that she'll never betray science and pledged to use radical transparency, while some lawmakers expressed doubts about her willingness and ability to push back against Kennedy's policies.
10: Dr. Schwartz, if confirmed, will you commit that you will report to Congress if you receive directives from Secretary Kennedy or any other individual in the Trump administration to implement policies that are unscientific and could harm the health and well-being of the American people?
11: Senator, I do not believe that the president or the secretary would ever do what you just mentioned.
10: Really?
8: Now, Schwartz says that even if she disagrees, Kennedy is her boss and makes the final decisions. Georgia's Black Senator Raphael Warnock is weighing in on the Democratic Party's 2020
5: 2026 hopes in Georgia this week and also whether he plans to run for the White House. In 2028, elected along with Senator John Ossoff in 2020, Warnock is praising his Democratic partner and friend in the Senate, but is cautioning about whether the Peach State is a sure thing. Warnock told USA Today that elections can change very quickly. Ossoff is leading challenger Representative Mike Collins in every poll released this general election cycle, but Georgia went for Trump in 2024. Meanwhile, as some political insiders suggest that Warnock is the candidate best suited to run for the White House. He says he's focused on the upcoming midterms and holding the president accountable. Stay informed, stay connected, and subscribe. Follow BIN News This Hour wherever you get your podcasts. I'm Terry McCready for the Black Information Network.
12: Here's what's trending this hour. Federal officials say a severed fiber optic cable is the cause of major disruptions at airports across the Northeast. A black 5-year-old girl is dead after what police believe was a road rage shooting near Houston, Texas, Saturday night. And pharmaceutical giant Eli Lilly is breaking ground on a $6 billion manufacturing facility in Texas. I'm Esther Dillard, and that's what's trending.
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13: Minnesota Lynx star Olivia Miles broke Caitlin Clark's single-season record for points by a rookie in Minnesota's big win over the Connecticut Sun. Miles finished the game with 21 points and surpassed Clark's record after sinking her first free throw in the second quarter. The Sparks unveiled a statue of Lisa Leslie outside of Crypto.com Arena. The Sparks beat the Portland Fire Sunday. Leslie shared this while being recognized at halftime.
14: Because every opportunity I had was a moment to change the mind of a man who was a hater. It was a chance to convince somebody who didn't believe in women's basketball. It was an opportunity to let a little girl believe that she could be me and my teammates out here.
13: And temperatures were so hot on the field at Sunday's NFL game in Nashville, the players' cleats were melting. The Eagles beat the Titans Sunday at Nissan Stadium, where temperatures on the synthetic turf reached as high as 157 degrees. After the game, one player said that experiences like this are another reason the players' union should push the NFL to get rid of artificial turf. With the latest in sports, I'm Misty Jordan on the Black Information Network, your home for Black News First.
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12: I'm Esther Dillard on your home for 24/7 news, the Black Information Network. The Louisiana Attorney General's fight over her own indictment has opened a new front. The BIN's Vanessa Tyler explains.
15: Louisiana's attorney general wants to know how she got indicted, and New Orleans is pushing back. Fox 8 News reports Liz Merle's lawyers asked the city for emails, texts, and other messages. They want them from the mayor, the Orleans Parish's black district attorney, Jason Williams, and five council members. The city attorney's office answered they must narrow the request to five names, 2 weeks, and five search terms. Merle's lawyers call that unlawful. A grand jury indicted her in July. Prosecutors later dropped the charges weeks later.
12: Meanwhile, grieving families in New Orleans are coming together to help each other through grief. Survivors of violent crime have been meeting monthly at the Orleans Parish Sheriff's Office to provide resources. One mother told Fox 8 News her 20-year-old son was shot 15 times and left two children behind. She says the support for families like hers still isn't enough. New Orleans City Councilmember Eugene Green, who is black, helped start the group 4 years ago.
16: Victims of crime and survivors of crime deserve the maximum amount of attention to their needs because they're the ones who many times quietly suffer.
12: Fox 8 News reports organizers describe the meetings as a collaborative space for those carrying both profound loss and inspiring resilience to find justice and healing together. A new study reveals marijuana use during pregnancy may leave a mark that lasts for years. Georgia State University researchers found disrupted brain wiring in 10-year-olds who were exposed before birth. The Atlanta team studied 751 exposed children and compared them with thousands of their peers. The exposed group had more behavioral problems They also scored lower on memory and thinking tests. A $20 billion AI data center in Southeast Georgia is now the target of a lawsuit. Five Effingham County residents and the Coastal Group 100 Miles sued Monday. They accused the local development authority of violating state open government laws. The lawsuit says board members approved a 50% tax break worth nearly $900 million under a vague agenda. It says they later sold public land without holding the required public meetings. The data center near Rincon would cover about 1,400 acres. It would need up to 3.2 gigawatts of electricity, about as much power as 2 million homes. And gas prices continue to rise, according to AAA. Nationally, the average cost per gallon is about $4.47. The state paying the highest sticker price is California, where drivers are shelling out about $6.16 a gallon on average. For more news impacting the Black community, listen to the Black Information Network on the iHeartRadio app or log on to BINnews.com. 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
2: EGOT winner Viola Davis is getting her flowers at the Congressional Black Caucus Foundation's Phoenix Awards. She received the CBC Chairs Award for her impact on arts and culture and spoke with us on the gold carpet about what the honor means to her.
3: This is a God wink that, you know, I felt like after my awards, all the awards I've won or whatever, I was wondering why I didn't feel so fulfilled afterwards. And it's because I didn't understand that success was not the ceiling, it's significance. And the significance is what my life means and how it affects others. It's like, you know, I gotta free somebody else. That's my job.
2: During her award speech, Davis spoke about being a voice for the ancestors.
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2: This is Esther Dillard with another spotlight on Black excellence. Tyler Perry is one of the most successful figures in the entertainment industry. Born in New Orleans, Louisiana in 1969, Emmett Perry Jr. endured a difficult childhood marked by poverty and abuse. After changing his name and moving to Atlanta in 1992, Tyler Perry began writing and producing stage plays that became highly successful.
3: All you gotta do is take an R&B song, put Jesus in it, and it's a gospel song.
2: What? It was also during that time that he created his signature character, the iconic Mabel Medea Simmons.
4: Yea, though she walked in the valley with the shadow of Little Red Riding Hood and the Three Bears.
2: With an estimated net worth of over $1 billion, Tyler Perry is also a generous philanthropist, having donated millions to such causes as education, civil rights, and disaster relief, and another shining example of Black excellence. I'm Esther Dillard on the Black Information Network.
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7: 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A bizarre discovery in the predominantly Black city of Detroit.
8: A Black family preparing for their mother's viewing at a funeral home there was shocked to find another woman dressed for the service instead of their mother, Kimberly K. Moore. The family suspects that Moore's remains may have been mistakenly cremated before they had the chance to see her. The funeral home is investigating the mix-up, which was discovered by Moore's children during preparations for the viewing. The family is seeking answers about how the identification error occurred and the whereabouts of Moore's remains, as they were left without the planned farewell for their mother. I'm Bree Wood for the Black Information Network.
7: The annual Autism Hero Walk was held recently at the Detroit Zoo. Mark Burke is the Chief Development Officer for the Autism Alliance of Michigan and says it's the largest gathering of the state's autistic community.
9: To have an organization like ours that can connect them, whether it's a pediatrician, if it's insurance help, if it's therapy help, it feels so good to know that we are pointing these families in the right direction.
7: Kids, teenagers, and adults got to meet superheroes as they attended the fundraiser. The money raised will go toward keeping resources available for families as they navigate an autism diagnosis. According to Autism Speaks, roughly 50% of Black children with autism have an identified intellectual disability compared to 31% of white children. Black former Vice President Kamala Harris will be campaigning with Michigan Detroit Abdul El-Sayed this week as the countdown continues to November's midterm elections. The El-Sayed campaign says Harris will be joining the U.S. Senate candidate on the campaign trail Tuesday to discuss health care costs and Black maternal health. A statement from the El-Sayed campaign says the candidate looks forward to hearing directly from Black women and health care providers. St. Louis is still buzzing about the events this past weekend. The celebrations included the Greater St. Louis Hispanic Festival as well as the St. Louis Art Fair. Despite the scorching heat, thousands, some of whom are Black, enjoyed music, dancing, food, and shopping at the vibrant celebrations. Organizers said they ensured attendees were able to stay cool with shaded areas, misting fans, and cooling stations. Now our Washington Roundup. Senator Cory Booker says President Trump's move to ban major news outlets from the White House violates the Constitution. The Black New Jersey Democrats slammed the new policy on NBC's Meet the Press.
10: He's going after reporters, and this ban just doubles down.
7: Booker also accused the president of using the Justice Department in unprecedented ways to retaliate against reporters. Trump said on Truth Social that he's barring CNN, MS Now, and Politico due to what he says is their constant reporting of fiction and lies when covering him. Meanwhile, Mike Waltz is defending President Trump's move to ban major news outlets from the White House, appearing on CNN's State of the Union. The U.S. ambassador to the United Nations said the president is absolutely spot on with his decision, adding that Trump is within his rights to limit journalists' access to government facilities. And that's your Washington Roundup. I'm Mike Moore on your home for 24/7 News, the Black Information Network.
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Nas. But did you know there was a very, very, very big record written for Patrice Rushen that she declined? Let me explain. Okay, surely you know this song, right?

0: and she was already seeing someone, so she felt it was best if she declined the record. Wow. I'm Bill Black with another Bet You Didn't Know Music Fact on the Black Information Network.
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2: A new survey is highlighting a disturbing reality for lots of American families. Nearly 60% of adults say they do not have enough savings to cover an unexpected $1,000 expense. According to Consumer Affairs, the report also found that many Americans are still living paycheck to paycheck, leaving very little room to handle an emergency. Experts say this is a warning sign because a lack of emergency funds could force you to rely on credit cards, loans, or borrowing money from friends and family. But if you are borrowing money with a low credit score, subprime loans are likely to come with high interest rates. For example, a person with a credit score over 700 might get an approval for an auto loan at an interest rate of 7%. But someone with a low credit score could qualify to get the car, but at a 15% interest rate. To avoid that situation, experts recommend making small automatic deposits every pay period so you can create an emergency fund. Money news at 24 and 54 minutes past each hour. I'm Nicole Deal on your home for Black News First, the Black Information Network.
3: Esther Dillard with BIN News Now. The Justice Department thinks that handgun sales should start at 18 instead of 21. But gun control groups in

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1: I'm Vanessa Tyler on the Black Information Network, your home for Black News First. How safe are we? I pose that question to national security expert Asha Castleberry Hernandez. We spoke last week at the Congressional Black Caucus's annual legislative conference.
2: Thank you. Thank you so much. Yes.
3: What are your concerns as we look at national security at this point in our country?
2: Oh, there's a lot of concerns, but the two main ones that pop up in my head is the first is the Iran war, where we're seeing that this issue is impacting us both abroad and domestically, whether you're looking at the economic costs that are associated with the affordability crisis involving the energy prices, to also impacting like the farming industry, driving up costs when it comes to inflation at, you know, grocery prices. And then looking at the security aspect for our men and women in uniform abroad, who we have recently lost 18 service members there. And the war continues, and right now we are low on munitions. We're more vulnerable in terms of air power. And then also looking at the AI. AI is a big deal in terms of we have not yet in this town created a national framework, which we should be doing. But also you have to think about the online threats, too, when it comes to cybersecurity issues. Right. So going back to the Iran war, we have a foe or an adversary who has been very sophisticated over the years conducting cybersecurity threats, and not only really good at it, but working with our other foes or adversaries like Russia and China to conduct those cybersecurity threats. That's why it matters for when President Trump meets with President Xi coming up soon. There has to be cooperation with China, especially when it comes to Taiwan, because Taiwan links back to the semiconductor industry that we need to safeguard. And if China decides to want to target Taiwan, that is not good, and I don't think we are prepared in doing so because of our low munition issue.
3: What is it that we can do, especially people in the Black community, for our own safety?
2: It's very important to not be disengaged and bogged down on what you see in social media, but come together, because it's going to really require a holistic approach. After 9/11, I was inspired to join the military and learn about the Middle East and how the energy sector there impacts us here at home. And then also talked about COVID-19. So I was very intentional in my last chapter about writing some key takeaways on how do you take all this information and apply it to yourself. And that's what I talk about. But what's very important is civic education and global awareness.
1: National security expert Asha Castleberry Hernandez worries the homeland is not as protected as it should be in these very vulnerable times. I'm Vanessa Tyler on the Black Information Network, your home for Black News First.
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album, he was accepting submissions of songs. Enter Brother Number Two. Brother Number Two submits a song for Brother Number One's album, but Brother Number One says, uh-uh, that's trash. So Brother

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1: I'm Kevin Brown on your home for 24/7 News, the Black Information Network. And here's what's happening right now. A group of parents in Oakland has launched a fundraiser to buy and install portable air conditioning units in classrooms that lack cooling systems. The goal is to raise $100,000 to cover the cost of units for 200 classrooms, prioritizing those with temperatures above 85 degrees.

0: The initiative, called Cool the Schools, aims to provide immediate relief while the district implements heat mitigation measures. The district's aging infrastructure lacks central cooling systems, and long-term solutions will require significant funding and renovations. The parents hope to address the immediate need for cooler classrooms while advocating for sustainable cooling systems in the future. Seattle Visiting Nurse Association partners with Seattle Public Schools to offer annual flu and COVID-19 vaccine clinics at various middle and high schools. Appointments are required for the clinics, which are open to the public. The first clinic is scheduled for October 4th at Louisa Bourne STEM K-8 with the registration required. Patients can receive flu shots, COVID-19 vaccines, or both in the same appointment, with eligibility for children ages 4 and up for flu, 5 and up for COVID-19. Bears quarterback Caleb Williams is scheduled to have an MRI after suffering a hamstring injury in a loss to the Vikings. Correspondent Perry Williams reports.
1: Wide receiver Rome Odunze says he's hoping for the best for his signal caller.
2: I'm dapping this up and letting everybody know that, we fought hard, as we did. He's encouraging us. I don't know if he's got his diagnosis yet, but I know anything about him, he's going to be, fighting to get back as soon as possible.
1: Williams threw for 138 yards and an interception before being carted off the field. The Bears are 1-1 and face the Eagles a week from tonight at Soldier Field.
0: The state of Illinois is launching an Illinois Reproductive Healthcare Hub. The hub is the state's new website that centralizes resources for those making decisions about their reproductive health. The Reproductive Healthcare Hub helps visitors to the site evaluate healthcare options, connect with providers, find low-cost or free pathways to care, and learn more about birth control options, abortion resources, pregnancy, and postpartum services. The city of Seattle hired Talkspace to provide free therapy to young people recovering from pandemic isolation and gun violence. The city's $2 million contract with Talkspace aim to serve 55,000 youth, but only 442 receive therapy. Despite being paid the most, Talkspace fell short of its service target, with local providers providing more clients for less money. Concerns were raised about the quality of Talkspace's services, with some students preferring in-person therapy. The city is reevaluating its contract with Talkspace amid concerns about data privacy and the effectiveness of text-based therapy. For more news impacting the Black community, listen to the Black Information Network on the iHeartRadio app or log on to BINnews.com. 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I'm Kevin Brown on your home for Black News First, the Black Information Network.
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5: Over the years, host Aaron Menke and the team behind Lore, Unobscured, and Cabinet of Curiosities have scoured the globe to bring you tales from the past with a hint of darkness. From superstitions and folklore to the curious and the bizarre, they gave you a front row seat to stories that explore a whole new side of world history. But now it's time to bring that journey home. Because while America's history books are filled with people, places, and events that sit on lofty pedestals, there's a whole other side of American history that's been forgotten and pushed into the shadows. But unlike those surprise barn finds, the kind where someone discovers a rare classic car hidden in the back of their grandmother's garage, these shadowy tales might have been left to be forgotten for a reason. Tales of unlikely heroes who worked behind the scenes to make our country what it is today. World-changing tragedies that tested this nation's resolve and tenacity, and legends that are powerful examples of this country's unique spirit. Some of these tales are terrifying, while others are delightfully bizarre. All of them, though, are eye-opening, and we've dusted them off and brought them all together for a brand new show that we call American Shadows. Each episode is handcrafted by the Grim and Mild team and narrated by me, Lauren Vogelbaum. And while we might be guiding you down some dark and lonely roads, you're bound to learn a thing or two along the way. After all, you can learn a lot about a place by looking at its shadows. Get ready for a tour of American history unlike any other. Get ready for American Shadows.
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9: 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Like Atlanta Mayor Andre Dickens is talking about a major expansion of the Atlanta Beltline and what is called the Northwest Trail Segment 3B.
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11: LeBron James has teamed up with the PGA Tour to kick off a youth-oriented golf event in his hometown of Akron, Ohio.
8: Black news first.
0: BIN News this hour. I'm Doug Davis. With the midterms fastly approaching, Republicans are fighting Trump's economy, high prices, expensive gas, a war in the Middle East. A new NBC poll finds that 55% of voters believe Trump's policies have hurt the economy. That's up 48% from March. And the survey also found that Trump's approval rating is at 41%, the lowest second-term rating in NBC's polling. So can President Trump turn things around? Probably not, says Democratic strategist and candidate. He tells MS Now.
12: I think voters, you know, some voters are very turned off by corruption, and they can see that his interest is lining his own pockets and his family's pockets, and then tell you that the sky isn't blue. The economic pain is huge, but it's not just that. He's stacking pain on pain on pain. That huge Latino vote swing that came over because they wanted costs under control didn't get that, and then they got targeted viciously. That you can't unwind in 43 days, I don't think.
0: Trump's economy has flattened many Black households who struggle with gaps in wealth, pay, home ownership, and access to affordable credit. The NBC poll finds that 28% of all voters named inflation as the nation's most important issue, and that has grown tremendously as the war with Iran pushed up once again gas prices and more pressure to already strained budgets. Meanwhile, the meeting between President Trump and New York City Mayor Mandani ended a short time ago inside Gracie Mansion. Mandani is asking for federal help for a plan to build over the 180-acre rail yard. The proposal would require at least $2.1 billion in federal grants. After the meeting, the two took questions from reporters.
13: Are you committing to supporting that project? Is there anything you can do for affordability for New Yorkers?
14: Well, I know a lot about affordability because I did that housing. I did many low-income and moderate-income buildings over the years. I would think that Sunnyside would have to have a component, at least a pretty substantial component of exactly that. So, yeah, we discussed that. If you do Sunnyside, I think you're going to have that kind of a component.
0: The idea could create thousands of new apartments that would greatly benefit Black New Yorkers struggling to get ahead due to high housing costs. Trump and Mandani also disagreed on the president's immigration policy and TPS for Haitians.
14: He feels very, very strongly about it.
15: Thank you.
14: I feel strongly about a lot of things. I feel strongly about taking care of people, and that's what we do. We're doing a good job of it.
0: This was their third in-person meeting. And finally, a former white Arizona police officer is now facing two aggravated felony assault charges after two separate incidents, one involving a 21-year-old Black woman who was 9 months pregnant. Back in November of 2025, Officer Carrie Carrico arrested the woman after a traffic stop and brought her in for booking. Then the video shows Carrico shoving the handcuffed woman into a wall, dragging her toward a bench, and then hitting her in the head. Carrico was indicted by a grand jury in May. She resigned in June, pleading not guilty. Her trial is scheduled for this November. For the latest news stories of interest to our community, listen to the Black Information Network on the free iHeartRadio app or log on to BINnews.com and click the Listen Live link. 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I'm Doug Davis. 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
9: Here's what's trending this hour. The Congressional Black Caucus Foundation has wrapped up its annual legislative conference in Washington, D.C. Chicago police arrested a second suspect in the death of a Black man who was pushed from a moving CTA red train 2 weeks ago. 19-year-old African-American Kaitlar Parchman has been charged in the murder of Kyle Bickham. And Governor Gavin Newsom has declared a state of emergency in California, preparing for an unusually strong El Nino season.
8: 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Here's Morgan Wood.
15: Howard University student Chase Howard is the executive director of the nonprofit organization Project Our House. Chase spoke with me during the HBCU luncheon at the CBC about the importance of rallying the next generation of voters.
16: I'm here representing my nonprofit, Project Our House. We are a 501c3 youth-focused coalition working to educate, engage, and empower young people ahead of this midterm election this year and beyond. So I work with incredible organizations such as NAACP Youth in College, LULAC, IA Impact, all representing different walks of life and different groups of people, and really coming together and say, what can we do together? How can we use social media? How can we use a lot of these vessels to actually get young people to see their vote pass just going out there and just getting amped up, but like engaging with your people who are running for office, actually having hard conversations about what is harm reduction voting, what are absentee ballots, like understanding going out to vote when you don't want to vote, understanding and have these hard conversations. So follow us on Instagram at @ProjectOurHouse_, and then we have some incredible stuff coming up.
15: With the latest in HBCU news, I'm Morgan Wood on the Black Information Network.
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15: The opinions, beliefs, and viewpoints expressed in this commentary are those of the author and do not necessarily represent those of BIN and its founding partners and employees. Now it's time to bring the funk with Roland S. Martin.
20: Baltimore Mayor Brandon Scott, just like Chicago Mayor Brandon Johnson, is sick and tired of right-wing attacks on the administration. A video of Brandon Scott has gone viral where he is challenging a local Fox reporter who's questioning him over a shooting. And you got to understand the backstory. Sinclair owns that Fox station. The chairman of Sinclair bought the Baltimore Sun, and all they have done is attack Mayor Brandon Scott for the last several years.
21: It really seems to be making a difference, doesn't it?
22: Well, I think Keith, I knew that you were going to ask some dumb, ridiculous questions tonight. It is. A three-year-old was shot, right? You and I could sit here and talk about this. If this was your three-year-old, you would want everyone to be upset, right? You would want people to hear. I didn't say that. Are you going to let me talk? You want to interview or you want to talk? I'm worried about a three-year-old child being shot. You're worried about perception and some stories you're writing. The only thing that matters to me is the life that we're talking about that's being fought for in a hospital in Baltimore. I'm not out here celebrating that we have the lowest amount of violence that this city has ever seen, because it's still too much, because one is too damn many for me, Keith. That's why I'm not happy. I'll never be happy. I will die unhappy if we still have violence at all, because we all should want it to be none. Yes, having a 50-year low is great. That's a great thing for us to acknowledge, but it does not matter right now to a three-year-old who doesn't understand why they're in that much pain. That's what I'm trying to get you to understand.
20: Brandon Scott was on point with his reaction, and that's how you treat these trolls when they are attacking you. The same thing has happened in Chicago with Mayor Brandon Johnson. You know what? If Trump wants to see it and go after people, black mayors should challenge these trolls too. I'm Roland Martin on the Black Information Network.
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15: On your home for 24/7 news. The Black Information Network. Maryland Governor Wes Moore is reinforcing the state's commitment to helping SNAP and Medicaid recipients navigate new federal restrictions. The state is sending letters to recipients outlining new federal work requirements and pointing them to resources to help maintain food assistance and health coverage. Moore says the mandates create added burdens for families, but the state is using every resource available to help residents maintain their benefits. Meanwhile, the Congressional Black Caucus Foundation marked its 50th anniversary at its annual legislative conference in Washington, D.C. under this year's theme, Rooted, Ready, and Rising. I caught up with Baltimore Mayor Brandon Scott about what the theme means to him.
1: Rooted mean we are the basis, we are the foundation, we are already the folks that produce the greatest things that this world has ever seen. Ready because we are prepared, we know what needs to happen, we know what we need to do, and rising because many of us are now rising in places that folks thought folks like us would never see, and we have to rise to the occasion of this moment as our ancestors have to make sure that our people continue to succeed.
15: The five-day conference ran Wednesday through Sunday, featuring more than 100 forums on issues affecting Black communities and bringing together lawmakers, advocates, community leaders, and students. In other news, Baltimore's own Krishan Rock is adding professional boxer to her resume after making her pro debut Saturday night in Baltimore. The reality star fighting under her real name, Krishan Holy Hands Malone, faced Keshia Williams at the Hyatt Regency Baltimore Inner Harbor. Rock stopped Williams in the second round, scoring a TKO victory and leaving Baltimore with her first professional boxing win. Elsewhere, investigators say a Howard University student reported missing last week has been found. 22-year-old Izube Izzy Wanwusen was reported missing on Tuesday after she failed to return home. She was found on Saturday and is reportedly in good health. The Prince George's County Police Department did not say where Wanwusen was found, but added that there was no ongoing investigation into her disappearance. And speaking of students from the Mecca, I caught up with Howard University student and the executive director of the nonprofit organization Project Our House, Chase Howard, on his message to the next generation of voters.
16: It's really hard right now. And as somebody who's like honest, I can see why you would want to give up. I want to give up half the time, but I understand that hope is essential for the world we want to build. And we can build it. It's all about just staying connected and still getting up and understanding that when we get up, other people see us get up. And when we all vote, we all win.
15: 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I'm Morgan Wood on the Black Information Network, your home for Black news first.
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3: Trump told the crowd his administration will prevent Iran from obtaining a nuclear weapon and repeated his claim that the conflict will end soon after the election.
23: To your backyard. Chicago residents affected by severe storm damage in 2023 and 2024 can now apply for up to $15,000 in assistance.
24: Whatever happens next.
25: Officials in the Trump administration are claiming UC Berkeley's law school favors Black applicants over white and Asian ones.
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28: 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And here's some more good news. If you are looking for a job, the company is hiring. According to Consumer Affairs, the company's starting wage is increasing to $20 an hour, while internal core employees will get a bump up to $24 an hour. And the pay bump is not the only benefit. Amazon is also rolling out new grocery savings and discounts designed to help employees at a time when food prices are still high. The added perks come as many American households are struggling to pay for essentials. This change could also turn up the heat on other large employers to improve compensation and benefits packages to remain competitive. The company is hiring nationwide with thousands of open positions in warehouses, delivery operations, customer service, retail, and corporate positions. 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I'm Nicole Deal on your home for Black news first, the Black Information Network.
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32: Mike Island on your home for 24/7 News, the Black Information Network. A Black trailblazer is releasing a memoir of her time as part of the Memphis State Eight. According to WHBQ, Bertha Rogers Looney recently released her memoir of her time at Memphis State, now the University of Memphis. It has been 70 years since black students first attended classes there, and Looney was one of the first 8 African Americans to set foot on the campus. She is the last survivor of the group and visited the campus as she released her memoir titled Dared to Be First. She tells WHBQ that she hopes the memoir is well received.
0: I thought I wanted to write something, but not to this magnitude, and that I would be celebrated for writing the book as what took place here. I hope it goes over well.
32: Looney adds that she never thought she would be one of the Memphis State 8, but she wanted to make the best of what she could do to help the generation that came after her. She says she remembers being escorted to class and being asked to sit in the back. She also recalls not being allowed to attend many campus events, such as football games. During this most recent visit, however, she sat in a suite to watch that weekend's University of Memphis Tigers football game, WHBQ says. As we've reported to you previously, former Vice President Kamala Harris will be on the campaign trail with Michigan Democrat Abdul El-Sayed this week as it gets closer to November's midterm elections. The El-Sayed campaign says Harris will be joining the U.S. Senate candidate on the campaign trail to discuss health care costs and black maternal health. African Americans are still being urged to give blood through the American Red Cross. Many blood types help to fight sickle cell disease. Visit redcross.org for more information. We have more on these stories and national, international, state, and local news impacting the black community. 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To stay up on all the latest news, make us first on your car radio and iHeartRadio app presets. I'm Mike Island on the Black Information Network. And now, here's your Healthy Minute.
4: 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And that's your Healthy Minute. I'm Mike Island on the Black Information Network.
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6: U.S. Transportation Secretary Sean Duffy claims construction crews for Amtrak accidentally cut into fiber optic cable, impacting telecommunications for air traffic controllers, disrupting flights across the Northeast. Many travelers had to adjust their plans.
8: I think it's a little worrisome because we have heard that it's affecting multiple airports.
6: The outage triggered ground stop orders at Newark Liberty, LaGuardia, and JFK airports, among several others. A black 5-year-old girl is dead after what police believe was a road rage shooting near Houston, Texas, Saturday night. Pharmaceutical giant Eli Lilly is breaking ground on a $6 billion manufacturing facility in Texas. The facility in Houston's Generation Park will produce the company's first weight loss pill. Get BIN News Now on demand 24/7 on the iHeartRadio app.
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12: One of the focuses of the conversation that the president and I have been having is about the possibility of building more housing here in New York City. We've spoken about Sunnyside Yard.
11: The visit was pleasant, but the visit was all business. New York Mayor Zoran Mamdani let the president know during Trump's Gracie Mansion visit, the city needs funding for a huge affordable housing project proposal in the Sunnyside neighborhood section of Queens.
13: I would say that was a very federal-oriented job. You're going to need a lot of federal approvals and probably some federal money to do it.
11: Mamdani says he will work with anybody, regardless of party, to make life better for New Yorkers. The topic of housing, specifically black home ownership, is a topic tackled during the Congressional Black Caucus's annual legislative conference. I had the opportunity to speak with Ashley Thomas III, president of the National Association of Real Estate Brokers, known as NAREB.
14: In the black community.
17: Yeah, so things are still very much of a challenge. NAREB has been around since 1947, yes, fighting for democracy and housing. We've overcome Jim Crow, segregation, all of the barriers that existed, but there's still many barriers that exist today. Such as redlining is still one of them today. We have a mantra, we're talking about closing the gap in home ownership. Obviously, black home ownership stands around 44%. White home ownership stands about 74%. It is actually larger today than it was in 1968. So there's still a lot of work that needs to be done.
14: Let's sit on that for a second. You're saying the gap now is larger than it was back in the 60s?
17: Correct.
14: And that's simply because of the cost, or what else?
17: So it's a lot of different things, right? Obviously, we look at home ownership as being a barrier to entrance. Maybe it's credit. Debt ratio has gone up. There's a lot of guidelines that are antiquated. We've seen income, how you get paid, it has changed, but the guidelines are still 25 years old in terms of how we rate you, in terms of being qualified to become a homeowner. And so we stand on the front line in terms of democracy and housing and fighting for equality and equal opportunity to become a homeowner.
14: Is there any way to change the way people are rated to be qualify for a mortgage?
17: Yeah, there's been some great changes lately. We've seen the Vantage scoring has come in that allows people to get more rated more fairly than traditional credit models. That's been one. Mm-hmm. But one of the things that we are most focused on is really the gap between the population and our access to mortgages, right? So if you look at across the country, black population is about 14% of the country, and we actually only receive about 7% of the mortgages.
11: Getting the number of mortgages to match the number of black people in the population is the goal of NAREB. And to do that is to change how people are qualified for a mortgage.
17: You can pay your rent for 30 years on time, but you can't qualify for a house. That needs to change.
11: To learn more about the home buying process, a key component in acquiring black wealth, check out the National Association of Real Estate Brokers website at NAREB.com. I'm Vanessa Tyler on the Black Information Network, your home for Black News First.
18: On August 7th, 1948, Alice Coachman made history as the first black woman to win an Olympic gold medal. Her victory in the high jump at the London Olympic Summer Games cemented her legacy as a trailblazer in sports and beyond. Coachman was born in Albany, Georgia in 1923 and grew up in the segregated South, where opportunities for black athletes, particularly women, were scarce. Despite these challenges, her determination was undeniable. She trained barefoot on dirt roads with homemade equipment, proving that passion can overcome the biggest obstacles. At the 1948 Olympics, Coachman's high jump cleared the bar at 5 feet 6 and 1/8 inches, and she became the first black woman to win a gold medal. Beyond
1: on the track, Coachman became a role model and advocate for young athletes, encouraging them to pursue their dreams, regardless of any barriers along the way. As we celebrate all of our country's gold medal winners, let's also take a moment to remember Alice Coachman, the first Black woman to win an Olympic gold medal. This is Bree Wood for the Black Information Network.
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16: I'm Misty Jordan on your home for 24/7 News, the Black Information Network. Here's what's happening in your region right now. Richmond, Virginia Mayor Danny Avula said the city is reevaluating its contract with Flock. The mayor said he's considering a replacement for the license plate reader company. The city is also reviewing its oversight and transparency policy, with a notable change being a reduction in police data collection from 21 days to 7 days. This decision follows the trend in other localities. Residents expressed their support for reconsideration.
19: Taking steps to make sure the community is safe is always a good thing, but I think sometimes you need to be protected from surveillance that could go wrong. I heard about a police officer that accessed Flock footage and stalked his ex-girlfriend.
20: If anything, it's just a huge invasion of privacy. I have no idea where this data goes or who it helps or what it's for.
16: They emphasize the need for more evidence that the technology helps solve crimes and call for stricter regulations and transparency from companies like Flock. Howard University has officially launched a nationwide search for its next president. Leaders are promising to consider input from students, faculty, staff, and alumni. Howard University's Board of Trustees says the school is seeking a leader who can guide the HBCU through major changes in higher education, including shifts in research funding, technology enrollment, and financial aid. Howard University officials hired an executive search firm to help identify candidates from across the country. The Board of Trustees will make the final decision. Dr. Wayne Frederick is currently serving as interim president during the national search. Virginia is implementing stricter control on data centers, including banning non-disclosure agreements and imposing clean energy mandates. The move comes in response to public concerns about the impact of data centers on power bills and the environment. Governor Abigail Spanberger is taking aim at Virginia's booming data center industry.
21: And make no mistake about it, these standards are high. If you don't want to meet these high standards, Virginia may not be the place for you.
16: The state wants to address community demands for action and increase transparency in data center development. Data centers will be incentivized to use renewable energy sources, such as solar and wind power, instead of natural gas and diesel generators. The new regulations will require approval by state legislators next year. Spanberger also announced a new AI task force to address concerns about privacy, cybersecurity, and job displacement as artificial intelligence continues to grow. And the biggest rivalry in Hampton Roads took place over the weekend. Norfolk State hosted Hampton University in the annual Battle of the Bay. The Spartans defeated Hampton 42-21. The victory improved Norfolk State to 2-2, which is their best start since 2023. The win also marked Michael Vick's first Battle of the Bay victory as head coach. This is also Norfolk State's first win at William Dick Prince Stadium in more than a decade. The Spartans will hit the road to face the Chicago State Cougars next Saturday. Game time is 7 p.m. Central. I'm Misty Jordan on your home for Black News First, the Black Information Network.
22: Most people know about Restaurant Week, but not everyone knows there's a Black Restaurant Week born in Houston, Texas in 2016 and is now spreading to cities across the country. It's more than just menus. It's a movement.
23: And so we really want to create something that was more all-inclusive to the creative things we were seeing happening in the food scene.
22: That's one of the three founders, Fallon Farrell.
23: As we've grown through the years, we've literally watched businesses start off as like a pop-up food tent and now having like two or three locations.
22: From soul food kitchens to hidden gem caterers, Black Restaurant Week shines a light where it's long been missing. It's helped generate tens of millions of dollars for Black-owned businesses, keeping legacies alive and creating new ones. And it's part of Black history still being written every time a diner takes that first bite. I'm Esther Dillard for the Black Information Network.
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0: 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I'm Charlamagne Tha God, host of the world's most dangerous morning show, The Breakfast Club, and my history lives here.
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7: BIN News This Hour, I'm Terry McCready. New Jersey's Black Senator Cory Booker says President Trump's move to ban major news outlets from the White House violates the Constitution.
8: This president has no regard for the First Amendment. He's going after reporters, and this ban just doubles down.
7: Booker on NBC's Meet the Press accusing the president of using the Justice Department in unprecedented ways to retaliate against reporters. Trump said on Truth Social last week that he's barring CNN, MS Now, and Politico due to what he says is their constant reporting of fiction and lies when covering him. The president said additional news media outlets will soon be banned from the White House as well. Trump and New York City Mayor Zohran Mamdani are meeting today. The mayor's office confirming the two are discussing issues affecting New Yorkers. The president is in town for the United Nations General Assembly conference, where he'll deliver remarks tomorrow and convene with world leaders. This will be the third public meeting between Trump and the Democratic mayor, who was elected about a year ago. Mamdani has clashed with the president on a number of issues, including the war with Iran. The Black director of the Centers for Disease Control and Prevention says she isn't afraid to disagree with Health Secretary Robert F. Kennedy Jr., but Dr. Erica Schwartz told Atlanta News First that any kind of disagreement will happen behind closed doors and she won't publicly contradict the secretary. Schwartz told a Senate Health Committee back in July that she'll never betray science and pledged to use radical transparency, while some lawmakers expressed doubts about her willingness and ability to push back against Kennedy's policies.
9: Dr. Schwartz, if confirmed, will you commit that you will report to Congress if you receive directives from Secretary Kennedy or any other individual in the Trump administration to implement policies that are unscientific and could harm the health and well-being of the American people?
10: Senator, I do not believe that the president or the secretary would ever do what you just mentioned.
9: Really?
7: Now, Schwartz says that even if she disagrees, Kennedy is her boss and makes the final decisions. Georgia's Black Senator Raphael Warnock is weighing in on the Democratic Party's 2026 hopes in Georgia this week, and also whether he plans to run for the White House. In 2028, elected along with Senator John Ossoff in 2020, Warnock is praising his Democratic partner and friend in the Senate, but is cautioning about whether the Peach State is a sure thing. Warnock told USA Today that elections can change very quickly. Ossoff is leading challenger Representative Mike Collins in every poll released this general election cycle, but Georgia went for Trump in 2024. Meanwhile, as some political insiders suggest that Warnock is the candidate best suited to run for the White House, he says he's focused on the upcoming midterms and holding the president accountable. Stay informed, stay connected, and subscribe. 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I'm Terry McCready for the Black Information Network.
11: Here's what's trending this hour. Federal officials say a severed fiber optic cable is the cause of major disruptions at airports across the Northeast. A black 5-year-old girl is dead after what police believe was a road rage shooting near Houston, Texas, Saturday night. And pharmaceutical giant Eli Lilly is breaking ground on a $6 billion manufacturing facility in Texas. I'm Esther Dillard, and that's what's trending.
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12: Minnesota Lynx star Olivia Miles broke Caitlin Clark's single-season record for points by a rookie in Minnesota's big win over the Connecticut Sun. Miles finished the game with 21 points and surpassed Clark's record after sinking her first free throw in the second quarter. The Sparks unveiled a statue of Lisa Leslie outside of Crypto.com Arena. The Sparks beat the Portland Fire Sunday. Leslie shared this while being recognized at halftime.
13: Because every opportunity I had was a moment to change the mind of a man who was a hater. It was a chance to convince somebody who didn't believe in women's basketball. It was an opportunity to let a little girl believe that she could be me and my teammates out here.
12: And temperatures were so hot on the field at Sunday's NFL game in Nashville, the players' cleats were melting. The Eagles beat the Titans Sunday at Nissan Stadium, where temperatures on the synthetic turf reached as high as 157 degrees. After the game, one player said that experiences like this are another reason the players' union should push the NFL to get rid of artificial turf. With the latest in sports, I'm Misty Jordan on the Black Information Network, your home for Black News First.
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11: Esther Dillard on your home for 24/7 News, the Black Information Network. Two children are dead and two women are wounded after a shooting at an apartment complex in Metro Atlanta over the weekend. DeKalb County, Georgia police say gunfire killed two boys, ages 11 and 12, Sunday. The 11-year-old died at the scene, and the 12-year-old died at the hospital. Police spoke at the scene.
14: This is an unimaginable loss for the families involved and our entire community. We extend our deepest condolences to everyone affected by this senseless tragedy.
11: Detectives say the shooting may be tied to an earlier fight. No arrests have been announced. Georgia public health officials want residents to remain aware that the West Nile virus is still a threat for a bit longer as the summer comes to a close. Mosquito traps have tested positive in three counties recently, but that will likely rise in the next few weeks. One death was reported last week. One woman is currently fighting for her life in Atlanta. Atlanta News First spoke to her daughters.
15: On September 2nd, my dad finds her in the bed, half in and half out, with stroke-like symptoms, and calls the ambulance.
16: My mom would not want people to not go outside anymore. When my mom is better and able to fully enjoy life again, she'll still go outside, but she'll take precautions.
11: To reduce risk, you can wear EPA-registered insect repellents, drain standing water, and close doors tightly. 11 black people are facing charges in an alleged organized retail theft operation spanning four states. A Chatham County, Georgia grand jury indicted all 11 suspects under Georgia's RICO Act, along with robbery and theft charges. Prosecutors say the group stole more than $200,000 in merchandise from 10 retailers across Georgia, Florida, South Carolina, and Virginia between 2022 and 2026. Investigators say the suspects carried out organized shoplifting and jewelry theft, targeting items such as Rolex watches. The retailers targeted included Kay Jewelers, Zales, and Walmart, among others. A black former state representative is not expected to face any jail time after pleading guilty to fraud. Representative Dexter Sharper was sentenced to time served last week. He was ordered to pay more than $10,000 in restitution and a $2,000 fine. Court documents say Sharper collected more than $13,000 worth of unemployment assistance benefits from April 2020 through May 2021. Sharper served District 177, which covers parts of Lowndes County. And finally, the 83rd annual Louisiana Sugarcane Festival is returning to New Iberia this weekend. The festivities are expected to attract thousands of visitors to the downtown area. The four-day event will feature parades, music, food, and family activities from Thursday through Sunday. For more news impacting the Black community, listen to the Black Information Network on the iHeartRadio app or log on to BINnews.com. 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I'm Esther Dillard on your home for Black News First, the Black Information Network.
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19: NBA Hall of Famer Shaquille O'Neal has added another title to his already lengthy resume, Honorary FBI Special Agent. The distinction was presented by FBI Director Kash Patel during the FBI National Academy Session 299 graduation in Quantico, Virginia. Patel praised O'Neal as one of the nation's strongest supporters of law enforcement. The title is honorary and does not grant O'Neal any official FBI authority. The basketball legend has maintained ties to law enforcement for decades, serving in reserve office roles and participating in police training programs during and after his NBA career. And Whoopi Goldberg is temporarily stepping away from The View, only to film a new movie. Goldberg announced she'll be absent from the daytime talk show for portions of the next 2 weeks while working on the upcoming Netflix comedy Women Like Us. Goldberg says she'll still appear on Mondays, while former View co-hosts Star Jones, Lisa Ling, Sherry Shepherd, and Debbie Matenopoulos fill in during the week. Joy Behar will handle moderating duties while Goldberg is away. With the latest in entertainment at 17 and 47 minutes past each hour, I'm Bree Wood on the Black Information Network, your home for Black News First.
20: I'm Ramses Ja on the Black Information Network with another Black hero you should know. On September 11, 2001, First Officer Leroy Homer Jr. was in the cockpit of United Airlines Flight 93. A skilled pilot, a devoted husband, and a proud veteran of the U.S. Air Force, Homer's life was one of dedication and courage. When terrorists hijacked the plane, Homer and the passengers faced an unthinkable choice. Knowing the stakes, they banded together, forcing the plane down in a Pennsylvania field, a selfless act that saved countless lives on the ground and stopped an attack on our nation's capital. Leroy Homer Jr.'s bravery wasn't limited to that day. He broke barriers throughout his career, inspiring young Black aviators to soar. He was more than a pilot. He was a hero, a trailblazer, and a symbol of sacrifice for greater good. As we remember Flight 93 and all the heroes and American lives that we lost on 9/11, let us also honor the legacy of Leroy Homer Jr., a Black man who showed us the true meaning of courage in the face of terror. This is Ramses Ja on your home for 24/7 Black News First, the Black Information Network.
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23: 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A bizarre discovery in the predominantly Black city of Detroit.
24: A Black family preparing for their mother's viewing at a funeral home there was shocked to find another woman dressed for the service instead of their mother, Kimberly K. Moore. The family suspects that Moore's remains may have been mistakenly cremated before they had the chance to see her. The funeral home is investigating the mix-up, which was discovered by Moore's children during preparations for the viewing. The family is seeking answers about how the identification error occurred and the whereabouts of Moore's remains, as they were left without the planned farewell for their mother. I'm Bree Wood for the Black Information Network.
23: The annual Autism Hero Walk was held recently at the Detroit Zoo. Mark Burke is the Chief Development Officer for the Autism Alliance of Michigan and says it's the largest gathering of the state's autistic community.
0: To have an organization like ours that can connect them, whether it's a pediatrician, if it's insurance help, if it's therapy help, it feels so good to know that we are pointing these families in the right direction.
23: Kids, teenagers, and adults got to meet superheroes as they attended the fundraiser. The money raised will go toward keeping resources available for families as they navigate an autism diagnosis. According to Autism Speaks, roughly 50% of Black children with autism have an identified intellectual disability compared to 31% of white children. Black former Vice President Kamala Harris will be campaigning with Michigan Detroit Abdul El-Sayed this week as the countdown continues to November's midterm elections. The El-Sayed campaign says Harris will be joining the U.S. Senate candidate on the campaign trail Tuesday to discuss health care costs and Black maternal health. A statement from the El-Sayed campaign says the candidate looks forward to hearing directly from Black women and health care providers. St. Louis is still buzzing about the events this past weekend. The celebrations included the Greater St. Louis Hispanic Festival as well as the St. Louis Art Fair. Despite the scorching heat, thousands, some of whom are Black, enjoyed music, dancing, food, and shopping at the vibrant celebrations. Organizers said they ensured attendees were able to stay cool with shaded areas, misting fans, and cooling stations. Now our Washington Roundup. Senator Cory Booker says President Trump's move to ban major news outlets from the White House violates the Constitution. The Black New Jersey Democrats slammed the new policy on NBC's Meet the Press.
8: He's going after reporters, and this ban just doubles down.
23: Booker also accused the president of using the Justice Department in unprecedented ways to retaliate against reporters. Trump said on Truth Social that he's barring CNN, MS Now, and Politico due to what he says is their constant reporting of fiction and lies when covering him. Meanwhile, Mike Waltz is defending President Trump's move to ban major news outlets from the White House, appearing on CNN's State of the Union. The U.S. ambassador to the United Nations said the president is absolutely spot on with his decision, adding that Trump is within his rights to limit journalists' access to government facilities. And that's your Washington Roundup. I'm Mike Moore on your home for 24/7 News, the Black Information Network.
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5: I'm Vanessa Tyler with a look at modern-day Black history you should know. September 11th, 2001, we will never forget. Amid the terror and destruction, countless heroes answered the call, running toward danger while others fled. Among them were Black firefighters and police officers who made the ultimate sacrifice. They were fathers, mothers, sons, daughters, courageous first responders who carried the weight of duty, knowing the risks. Firefighter Vernon Cherry, a gifted singer with Ladder 118 in Brooklyn, gave his life that day. NYPD officer Clinton Davis stood as a guardian of the city he loved. These heroes reflected the strength and resilience of their communities. Their sacrifices remind us of the unity and courage we are capable of, even in our darkest moments. This is Vanessa Tyler on your home for 24/7 Black News First, the Black Information Network.
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25: A new survey is highlighting a disturbing reality for lots of American families. Nearly 60% of adults say they do not have enough savings to cover an unexpected $1,000 expense. According to Consumer Affairs, the report also found that many Americans are still living paycheck to paycheck, leaving very little room to handle an emergency. Experts say this is a warning sign because a lack of emergency funds could force you to rely on credit cards, loans, or borrowing money from friends and family. But if you are borrowing money with a low credit score, subprime loans are likely to come with high interest rates. For example, a person with a credit score over 700 might get an approval for an auto loan at an interest rate of 7%. But someone with a low credit score could qualify to get the car, but at a 15% interest rate. To avoid that situation, experts recommend making small automatic deposits every pay period so you can create an emergency fund. Money News at 24 and 54 minutes past each hour. I'm Nicole Deal on your home for Black News First, the Black Information Network.
11: Esther Dillard with BIN News Now. The Justice Department thinks that handgun sales should start at 18 instead of 21. But gun control groups in Texas think that would be a huge mistake.
3: 18 to 20-year-olds are known to commit gun homicides at nearly three times the rate of adults 21 and older.
11: That's Nicole Golden with Texas Gun Sense. She says that what the DOJ released is just an opinion and does not change the law. The White House television press pool will no longer cover President Trump's events after the White House banned the three news outlets, CNN, MS Now, and Politico. And sneaker brand Converse is apologizing for an ad that drew massive backlash online. People report some users said the ad created an outline that resembled the shape of a Ku Klux Klan hood, and others said the way the model held

0: They rushed to her daughter's house to find she had been stabbed several times and her 19-year-old son as well near vital organs by what they say is her 57-year-old on-again, off-again boyfriend.
1: As if he was trying to take my daughter and my grandson away from me. The wounds are very serious.
2: She was laying on the ground. She was unconscious. She had knots on her face.
0: Exactly what brought on this attack is still being investigated, but police believe it started when the two victims were trying to leave their house and the suspect would not let them. Loved ones say they got there in time enough to hold the suspect down until police arrived. The 57-year-old black suspect facing attempted murder charges appeared in court with a black eye. He's being held with no bond. Well, this is a BIN update. A suspect has now been arrested in the shooting death of a little 5-year-old black girl. And we're hearing more from the mother of the child killed in what police believe was a road rage shooting near Houston.
3: I didn't hear a loud gunshot, but I heard like a phew. And by that time, my back window shattered, all my kids in the backseat are screaming, and they continued to shoot at my car.
0: According to NBC News, the little girl named Zalea was shot in the head while in the car with her mom and four brothers and sisters. Her mother now trying to cope with the shock and the grief.
3: And the last thing she told me was, I love you, mommy. She gave me a kiss. And who knew that from that conversation that that would be the last time I ever hear my daughter talk.
0: A second medic was called to the scene to help two of the other children who were injured by shattered glass. All of the kids are under the age of 10. They've been holding church despite the end of temporary protected status. But fewer members of Bethel Evangelical Baptist in the Miami area have been showing up. The congregation serves a mostly Haitian community. Tens of thousands of Haitians in South Florida are now in immigration limbo. Some have been sent back to Haiti. Some wear ankle monitors. And others now fear for their safety and have chosen to stay home on Sundays. And this past Sunday was the National Return to Church Weekend. Every third Sunday in September, it encourages ministries to reach out to neighbors, welcomes first-time visitors, and invites back anyone who has drifted away or stopped attending regularly. Several black congregations in Florida, Texas, and across the nation observe that day. For more stories of interest to the black community, log on to BINnews.com. 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I'm Mike Stevens on your home for Black News First, the Black Information Network.
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6: Born of the boroughs.
7: I'm Kevin Brown with another look at modern-day black history you should know. On January 6, 2021, as chaos engulfed the U.S. Capitol,
8: multiple capital injuries,
7: a group of black officers stood as pillars of resilience and bravery. Among them was Capitol Police Officer Eugene Goodman, who diverted rioters away from the Senate chamber, potentially saving countless lives. Lieutenant Michael Byrd also faced a dire situation, protecting lawmakers from an advancing mob. His decisive actions safeguarded those entrusted to his care. And Officer Harry Dunn fought back against physical threats and racial slurs, standing firm in the defense of the Capitol and democracy. These black officers and many others remind us that the strength of our democracy lies in those who protect it. So let's never forget to honor their heroism and strive for a nation worthy of their sacrifice. For the Black Information Network, I'm Kevin Brown.
9: I'm Kevin Brown on your home for 24/7 News, the Black Information Network, and here's what's happening right now. A group of parents in Oakland has launched a fundraiser to buy and install portable air conditioning units in classrooms that lack cooling systems. The goal is to raise $100,000 to cover the cost of units for 200 classrooms, prioritizing those with temperatures above 85 degrees. The initiative, called Cool to Schools, aims to provide immediate relief while the district implements heat mitigation measures. The district's aging infrastructure lacks central cooling systems, and long-term solutions will require significant funding and renovations. The parents hope to address the immediate need for cooler classrooms while advocating for sustainable cooling systems in the future. Seattle Visiting Nurse Association partners with Seattle Public Schools to offer annual flu and COVID-19 vaccine clinics at various middle and high schools. Appointments are required for the clinics, which are open to the public. The first clinic is scheduled for October 4th, at Louisa Bourne's

0: STEM K-8 with the registration required. Patients can receive flu shots, COVID-19 vaccines, or both in the same appointment, with eligibility for children ages 4 and up for flu, 5 and up for COVID-19. Bears quarterback Caleb Williams is scheduled to have an MRI after suffering a hamstring injury in a loss to the Vikings. Correspondent Perry Williams reports.
1: Wide receiver Rome Odunze says he's hoping for the best for his signal caller.
2: Dapping us up and letting everybody know that, we fought hard, as we did. He's encouraging us. I don't know if he's got his diagnosis yet, but and I don't know anything about him. He's going to be, fighting to get back as soon as possible.
1: Williams threw for 138 yards and an interception before being carted off the field. The Bears are 1-1 and face the Eagles a week from tonight at Soldier Field.
0: The state of Illinois is launching an Illinois Reproductive Healthcare Hub. The hub is the state's new website that centralizes resources for those making decisions about their reproductive health. The Reproductive Healthcare Hub helps visitors to the site evaluate healthcare options, connect with providers, find low-cost or free pathways to care, and learn more about birth control options, abortion resources, pregnancy, and postpartum services. The city of Seattle hired Talkspace to provide free therapy to young people recovering from pandemic isolation and gun violence. The city's $2 million contract with Talkspace aim to serve 55,000 youth, but only 442 receive therapy. Despite being paid the most, Talkspace fell short of its service target, with local providers providing more clients for less money. Concerns were raised about the quality of Talkspace's services, with some students preferring in-person therapy. The city is reevaluating its contract with Talkspace amid concerns about data privacy and the effectiveness of text-based therapy. For more news impacting the Black community, listen to the Black Information Network on the iHeartRadio app or log on to BINnews.com. 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I'm Kevin Brown on your home for Black News First, the Black Information Network.
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3: Homeland Security Secretary Mark Wayne Mullen says federal authorities are launching a probe into allegations surrounding Minnesota's Black Democratic Representative Ilhan Omar.
1: We have answers.
4: New York Governor Kathy Hochul is reminding residents to watch their mailboxes for state energy rebate checks.
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6: BIN News this hour. I'm Doug Davis. With the midterms fastly approaching, Republicans are fighting Trump's economy, high prices, expensive gas, a war in the Middle East. A new NBC poll finds that 55% of voters believe Trump's policies have hurt the economy. That's up 48% from March. And the survey also found that Trump's approval rating is at 41%, the lowest second-term rating in NBC's polling. So can President Trump turn things around? Probably not, says Democratic strategist Dan Kennedy. He tells MS Now.
7: I think some voters are very turned off by corruption, and they can see that his interest is lining his own pockets and his family's pockets, and then tell you that the sky isn't blue. The economic pain is huge, but it's not just that. He's stacking pain on pain on pain. That huge Latino vote swing that came over because they wanted costs under control didn't get that, and then they got targeted viciously. That you can't unwind in 43 days, I don't think.
6: Trump's economy has flattened many Black households who struggle with gaps in wealth, pay, home ownership, and access to affordable credit. The NBC poll finds that 28% of all voters named inflation as the nation's most important issue, and that has grown tremendously as the war with Iran pushed up once again gas prices and more pressure to already strained budgets. Meanwhile, the meeting between President Trump and New York City Mayor Mandani ended a short time ago inside Gracie Mansion. Mandani is asking for federal help for a plan to build over the 180-acre rail yard. The proposal would require at least $2.1 billion in federal grants. After the meeting, the two took questions from reporters.
8: Are you committing to supporting that project? Is there anything you can do for affordability for New Yorkers?
9: Well, I know a lot about affordability because I did that housing. I did many low-income and moderate-income buildings over the years. I would think that Sunnyside would have to have a component, at least a pretty substantial component of exactly that. So, yeah, we discussed that. If you do Sunnyside, I think you're going to have that kind of a component.
6: The idea could create thousands of new apartments that would greatly benefit Black New Yorkers struggling to get ahead due to high housing costs. Trump and Mandani also disagreed on the president's immigration policy and TPS for Haitians.
9: He feels very, very strongly about it.
10: Thank you.
9: I feel strongly about a lot of things. I feel strongly about taking care of people, and that's what we do. We're doing a good job of it.
6: This was their third in-person meeting. And finally, a former white Arizona police officer is now facing two aggravated felony assault charges after two separate incidents, one involving a 21-year-old Black woman who was 9 months pregnant. Back in November of 2025, Officer Carrie Carrico arrested the woman after a traffic stop and brought her in for booking. Then a video shows Carrico shoving the handcuffed woman into a wall, dragging her toward a bench, and then hitting her in the head. Carrico was indicted by a grand jury in May. She resigned in June, pleading not guilty. Her trial is scheduled for this November. 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I'm Doug Davis. 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
4: Here's what's trending this hour. The White House has launched Trump TV, a new 24-hour streaming channel on YouTube featuring live updates, major announcements, and highlights from President Trump's administration. The launch comes as the White House television press pool says it will no longer cover certain presidential events after several news organizations were barred from White House access. The channel will provide direct access to information and content in real time. I'm Bree Wood with What's Trending.
1: 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Covering the latest news, sports, and events at our historically Black colleges and universities. 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
10: Howard University student Chase Howard is the executive director of the nonprofit organization Project Our House. Chase spoke with me during the HBCU luncheon at the CBC about the importance of rallying the next generation of voters.
11: I'm here representing my nonprofit, Project Our House. 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So I work with incredible organizations such as NAACP Youth and College, LULAC, IA Impact, all representing different walks of life and different groups of people, and really coming together and say, what can we do together? How can we use social media? How can we use a lot of these vessels to actually get young people to see their vote pass just going out there and just getting amped up, but like engaging with your people who are running for office, actually having hard conversations about what is harm reduction voting, what are absentee ballots, like understanding going out to vote when you don't want to vote, understanding and have these hard conversations. So follow us on Instagram at @ProjectOurHouse_, and we have some incredible stuff coming up.
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1: The opinions, beliefs, and viewpoints expressed in this commentary are those of the author and do not necessarily represent those of BIN and its founding partners and employees. Now it's time to bring the funk with Roland S. Martin.
2: Baltimore Mayor Brandon Scott, just like Chicago Mayor Brandon Johnson, is sick and tired of right-wing attacks on the administration. A video of Brandon Scott has gone viral where he is challenging a local Fox reporter who's questioning him over shooting. And you got to understand the backstory. Sinclair owns at Fox Station. The chairman of Sinclair bought the Baltimore Sun, and all they have done is attack Mayor Brandon Scott for the last several years.
3: It really seems to be making a difference, doesn't it?
4: Well, I think, Keith, I knew you were going to ask some dumb, ridiculous question tonight.
3: You think it's ridiculous to ask?
4: It is. A three-year-old was shot, right? You and I could sit here and talk about this. If this was your three-year-old, you would want everyone to be upset, right? You would want
3: to
4: people
3: be clear, to... I'm not placing blame.
4: I didn't say that. Are you going to let me talk? Listen. You want to interview or you want to talk? I'm worried about a three-year-old child being shot. You're worried about perception and some story that you're trying. The only thing that matters to me is the life that we're talking about that's being fought for in a hospital in Baltimore. I'm not out here celebrating that we have the lowest amount of violence that this city has ever seen, because it's still too much, because one is too damn many for me, Keith. That's why I'm not happy. I'll never be happy. I will die unhappy if we still have violence at all, because we all should want it to be none. Yes, having a 50-year low is great. That's a great thing for us to acknowledge, but it does not matter right now to a three-year-old who doesn't understand why they're in that much pain. That's what I'm trying to get you to understand.
2: Brandon Scott was on point with his reaction, and that's how you treat these trolls when they are attacking you. The same thing has happened in Chicago with Mayor Brandon Johnson. You know what? If Trump wants to see it and go after people, black mayors should challenge these trolls too. I'm Roland Martin on the Black Information Network.
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1: I'm Morgan Wood on your home for 24/7 news. The Black Information Network. Maryland Governor Wes Moore is reinforcing the state's commitment to helping SNAP and Medicaid recipients navigate new federal restrictions. The state is sending letters to recipients outlining new federal work requirements and pointing them to resources to help maintain food assistance and health coverage. Moore says the mandates create added burdens for families, but the state is using every resource available to help residents maintain their benefits. Meanwhile, the Congressional Black Caucus Foundation marked its 50th anniversary at its annual legislative conference in Washington, D.C. under this year's theme, Rooted, Ready, and Rising. I caught up with Baltimore Mayor Brandon Scott about what the theme means to him.
7: Rooted, meaning we are the basis, we are the foundation, we are already the folks that produce the greatest things that this world has ever seen. Ready, because we are prepared, we know what needs to happen, we know what we need to do. And rising, because many of us are now rising in places that folks thought folks like us would never see. And we have to rise to the occasion of this moment, as our ancestors had, to make sure that our people continue to succeed.
1: The five-day conference ran Wednesday through Sunday, featuring more than 100 forums on issues affecting black communities and bringing together lawmakers, advocates, community leaders, and students. In other news, Baltimore's own Krishan Rock is adding professional boxer to her resume after making her pro debut Saturday night in Baltimore. The reality star fighting under her real name, Krishan Holy Hands Malone, faced Kashaya Williams at the Hyatt Regency Baltimore Inner Harbor. Rock stopped Williams in the second round, scoring a TKO victory and leaving Baltimore with her first professional boxing win. Elsewhere, investigators say a Howard University student reported missing last week has been found. 22-year-old Izube Izzy Wanwusin was reported missing on Tuesday after she failed to return home. She was found on Saturday and is reportedly in good health. The Prince George's County Police Department did not say where Wanwusin was found, but added that there was no ongoing investigation into her disappearance. And speaking of students from the Mecca, I caught up with Howard University student and the executive director of the nonprofit organization Project Our House, Chase Howard, on his message to the next generation of voters.
8: It's really hard right now. And as somebody who's like honest, I can see why you would want to give up. I want to give up half the time, but I understand that hope is essential for the world we want to build. And we can build it. It's all about just staying connected and still getting up and understanding that when we get up, other people see us get up. And when we all vote, we all win.
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12: Marijuana cases make up most of Louisiana's drug arrests. Possession of weed now accounts for over 62% of the state's reported drug arrests.
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13: Starting pay at Amazon is going up and lots of workers are getting a raise. And here's some more good news. If you are looking for a job, the company is hiring. According to Consumer Affairs, the company's starting wage is increasing to $20 an hour, while internal core employees will get a bump up to $24 an hour. And the pay bump is not the only benefit. Amazon is also rolling out new grocery savings and discounts designed to help employees at a time when food prices are still high. The added perks come as many American households are struggling to pay for essentials. This change could also turn up the heat on other large employers to improve compensation and benefits packages to remain competitive. The company is hiring nationwide with thousands of open positions in warehouses, delivery operations, customer service, retail, and corporate positions. 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I'm Nicole Deal on your home for Black News First, the Black Information Network.
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14: Home for 24/7 News, the Black Information Network. A Black trailblazer is releasing a memoir of her time as part of the Memphis State 8. According to WHBQ, Bertha Rogers Looney recently released her memoir of her time at Memphis State, now the University of Memphis. It has been 70 years since Black students first attended classes there, and Looney was one of the first 8 African Americans to set foot on the campus. She is the last survivor of the group and visited the campus as she released her memoir titled Dared to Be First. She tells WHBQ that she hopes the memoir is well received.
15: I thought I wanted to write something, but not to this magnitude, and that I would be celebrated for writing the book as what took place here. I hope it goes over well.
14: Looney adds that she never thought she would be one of the Memphis State 8, but she wanted to make the best of what she could do to help the generation that came after her. She says she remembers being escorted to class and being asked to sit in the back. She also recalls not being allowed to attend many campus events, such as football games. During this most recent visit, however, she sat in a suite to watch that weekend's University of Memphis Tigers football game, WHBQ says. As we've reported to you previously, former Vice President Kamala Harris will be on the campaign trail with Michigan Democrat Abdul El-Sayed this week as it gets closer to November's midterm elections. The El-Sayed campaign says Harris will be joining the U.S. Senate candidate on the campaign trail to discuss health care costs and Black maternal health. African Americans are still being urged to give blood through the American Red Cross. Many blood types help to fight sickle cell disease. Visit redcross.org for more information. We have more on these stories and national, international, state, and local news impacting the Black community. 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I'm Mike Island on the Black Information Network, and now here's your Healthy Minute.
16: 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I'm Mike Eilen on the Black Information Network.
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19: I'm Bill Black with another Bet You Didn't Know music fact. So I just got through reading Mariah Carey's book, The Meaning of Mariah Carey. And in it, she talks about her and Derek Jeter had a brief fling from 97 to 1998 towards the end of her marriage to Tommy Mottola. She also revealed that Derek was the inspiration for this song.
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3: BIN News this hour. I'm Taryn McCready. Coming up, a warning from Iran about a renewed attack. High praise from the president about New York's Mayor Mamdani. More and more Democrats. BIN News this hour. I'm Taryn McCready. Coming up, a warning from Iran about a renewed attack. High praise from the president about New York Mayor Zoran Mamdani. More and more Democrats are planning to vote in person during the upcoming midterms. But first, here's BIN News Now.
4: A man is hospitalized after being shot by a federal immigration agent in Austin, Texas. Mayor Kirk Watson condemned the incident, saying local police were not involved.
5: With the nature of ICE and the way ICE is doing its business these days and the chaos that we see it performing, there's no reason for us to be surprised by it.
4: City officials confirmed the shooting involved an ICE agent and the victim is reported in stable but serious condition. Baltimore Mayor Brandon Scott pushed back at a reporter's question following a shooting that injured 7 people, including a 3-year-old child. Mayor Scott said his focus is on the victims and the wounded child, not public perception. And a Black Philadelphia family achieved its dream of homeownership with help from a $10,000 reparations grant. Sharmira and Quincy Pilgrim used the funding from a Quaker congregation to help purchase their first home, creating what they hope will be a lasting legacy for their 5 children. Get BIN News Now on demand 24/7 on the iHeartRadio app. Here's Terry McCready.
3: Iran warning it would use new weapons with new capabilities if the U.S. launches a fresh assault. This after President Trump ramped up the rhetoric against Iran over the weekend, and he spoke with reporters in Ireland last week, saying the war would end after the midterm elections.
6: We'll ultimately get out unless we decide to stay and keep the oil, like Venezuela. You don't talk about Venezuela anymore, do you? Take it in billions and billions and billions of dollars.
3: But now a spokesman for Iran's Islamic Revolutionary Guard Corps said, according to the semi-official Fars News Agency, that if a new aggression takes place, they will definitely change the weapons and geography of the war. He did not provide details on what the new weapons were or any possible locations targeted. Trump says he's hoping New York's mayor, Zoran Mamdani, will be a great one. Speaking alongside Mamdani at a news conference after their meeting, Trump and Mamdani said they're working to create more affordable housing in the city.
7: I would say that was a very federal-oriented job. You're going to need a lot of federal approvals and probably some federal money to do it.
3: Mamdani said he'll work with anyone, regardless of party, to make life better for New Yorkers. The two previously met at the White House. All right, more Democrats say they plan to vote in person in this November's midterm elections. An NBC News poll of registered Democratic voters found 23% are planning to vote by mail, compared to 34% at this time in 2024, 26% planning to vote in person at an early voting site. That's up 6%, while another 36% said they plan to vote in person on Election Day. This comes as the Supreme Court has blocked President Trump's latest efforts to restrict mail-in voting. A federal appeals court is introducing a new caveat in the battle over whether Republicans can use a new congressional map in the upcoming midterms, as the GOP is aiming to eliminate one of the state's 2 Democratic House districts where seats are held by Black lawmakers Emanuel Cleaver and Wesley Bell. The St. Louis-based 8th U.S. Circuit Court of Appeals ordering the new map drawn last year to be used, even though the Supreme Court has already rejected Republicans on the issue. The appellate court said in part Missouri's current plan to use the 2022 map in the November 2026 general election violates the Constitution. The decision faces an uphill battle for implementation prior to the election. I'm Terry McCready for the Black Information Network.
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9: Welcome to the journey around America, where we visit iconic locations connected to Black history. 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
12: I'm Misty Jordan on your home for 24/7 news, the Black Information Network. Here's what's happening in your region right now. Richmond, Virginia Mayor Danny Avula said the city is reevaluating its contract with Flock. The mayor said he's considering a replacement for the license plate reader company. The city is also reviewing its oversight and transparency policy, with a notable change being a reduction in police data collection from 21 days to 7 days. This decision follows the trend in other localities. Residents expressed their support for reconsideration.
13: Taking steps to make sure the community is safe is always a good thing, but I think sometimes you need to be protected from surveillance that could go wrong. I heard about a police officer that accessed Flock footage and stalked his ex-girlfriend.
14: If anything, it's just a huge invasion of privacy. I have no idea where this data goes or who it helps or what it's for.
12: They emphasize the need for more evidence that the technology helps solve crimes and call for stricter regulations and transparency from companies like Flock. Howard University has officially launched a nationwide search for its next president. Leaders are promising to consider input from students, faculty, staff, and alumni. Howard University's Board of Trustees says the school is seeking a leader who can guide the HBCU through major changes in higher education, including shifts in research funding, technology enrollment, and financial aid. Howard University officials hired an executive search firm to help identify candidates from across the country. The Board of Trustees will make the final decision. Dr. Wayne Frederick is currently serving as interim president during the national search. Virginia is implementing stricter control on data centers, including banning non-disclosure agreements and imposing clean energy mandates. The move comes in response to public concerns about the impact of data centers on power bills and the environment. Governor Abigail Spanberger is taking aim at Virginia's booming data center industry.
15: And make no mistake about it, these standards are high. If you don't want to meet these high standards, Virginia may not be the place for you.
12: The state wants to address community demands for action and increase transparency in data center development. Data centers will be incentivized to use renewable energy sources such as solar and wind power instead of natural gas and diesel generators. The new regulations will require approval by state legislators next year. Spanberger also announced a new AI task force to address concerns about privacy, cybersecurity, and job displacement as artificial intelligence continues to grow. And the biggest rivalry in Hampton Roads took place over the weekend. Norfolk State hosted Hampton University in the annual Battle of the Bay. The Spartans defeated Hampton 42-21. The victory improved Norfolk State to 2-2, which is their best start since 2023. The win also marked Michael Vick's first Battle of the Bay victory as head coach. This is also Norfolk State's first win at William Dick Prince Stadium in more than a decade. The Spartans will hit the road to face the Chicago State Cougars next Saturday. Game time is 7 p.m. Central. I'm Misty Jordan on your home for Black News First, the Black Information Network.
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16: This is Layla Ali, undefeated world champion, Hall of Fame boxer, wellness advocate, and CEO of Layla Ali Lifestyle. My father, Muhammad Ali, was more than a champion in the ring. He was a global voice for courage, conviction, faith, and justice. The Muhammad Ali Center celebrates his life, his principles, and his willingness to stand for something bigger than himself, reminding us of the power of purpose. To learn more about

0: 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I'm Layla Ali, and my history lives here.
1: I'm Bill Black with another Bet You Didn't Know music fact. 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
3: Inside the Beltway.
4: Trump told the crowd his administration will prevent Iran from obtaining a nuclear weapon and repeated his claim that the conflict will end soon after the election.
2: To your backyard.
5: Chicago residents affected by severe storm damage in 2023 and 2024 can now apply for up to $15,000 in assistance.
3: Whatever happens next.
6: Officials in the Trump administration are claiming UC Berkeley's law school favors Black applicants over white and Asian ones.
2: You'll hear about it on the Black Information Network.
7: The opinions, beliefs, and viewpoints expressed in this commentary are those of the author and do not necessarily represent those of BIN and its founding partners and employees.
8: I'm James C. Harris, and I have something to say. I knew it! The holdout juror, the only man with a spine in that courtroom, the only one who wouldn't let a child killer walk, the only one who stood for those three dead babies, is a conservative. His name is Michael Desrosiers, Black man, devout Catholic, father, loves the Constitution, and wait for it, supports President Trump. Gayle King, pick yourself up off the floor. The evil juror you needed to sit with isn't just Black. He's Republican red. He actually believes in law and order, in God, in justice. And now the tolerant left has chased him into hiding, surrounded his home, sent threats, forced him to flee to an undisclosed location in rural New England under armed protection. Because he wouldn't vote their way, because he wouldn't bow to the mob, because he put three dead children above a crying mother and a political narrative. Gayle King thought she was getting a story about a confused Black man who didn't understand the assignment. She got an American hero who understood it perfectly. He saw murder. He called it murder. And for that, Massachusetts liberals want him destroyed. They don't hate him because he was wrong. They hate him because he's not their kind. Wrong color for their politics, wrong faith for their agenda, wrong vote for their coven. Michael Desrosiers stood alone against 11. Now he stands with every American who still believes justice matters more than feelings. And they can surround his house. They can threaten his family, but they cannot break him. I knew it. The only man brave enough to stand for those babies was a man who kneels for God and stands for Trump. See how Democrats do you? See what happens when you believe in truth, justice, and the American way? They'll hunt you down like a dog. I'm James T. Harris for the Black Information Network.
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9: What's trending this hour? A Mississippi grand jury has determined that no criminal charges are warranted at this time in the death of Black 18-year-old Nolan Wells. Investigators found that the position, condition, location, and timing of the discovery of Wells' body were consistent with drowning. The college football player disappeared while celebrating the 4th of July with friends on Mississippi's Barrier Islands and was found 2 days later in waters off Horn Island. I'm Bree Wood with What's Trending.
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10: Minnesota Lynx star Olivia Miles broke Caitlin Clark's single-season record for points by a rookie in Minnesota's big win over the Connecticut Sun. Miles finished the game with 21 points and surpassed Clark's record after sinking her first free throw in the second quarter. The Sparks unveiled a statue of Lisa Leslie outside a Crypto.com arena. The Sparks beat the Portland Fire Sunday. Leslie shared this while being recognized at halftime.
11: Because every opportunity I had was a moment to change the mind of a man who was a hater. It was a chance to convince somebody who didn't believe in women's basketball. It was an opportunity to let a little girl believe that she could be me and my teammates out here.
10: And temperatures were so hot on the field at Sunday's NFL game in Nashville, the players' cleats were melting. The Eagles beat the Titans Sunday at Nissan Stadium, where temperatures on the synthetic turf reached as high as 157 degrees. After the game, one player said that experiences like this are another reason the Players Union should push the NFL to get rid of artificial turf. With the latest in sports, I'm Misty Jordan on the Black Information Network, your home for Black News First.
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7: EGOT winner Viola Davis is getting her flowers at the Congressional Black Caucus Foundation's Phoenix Awards. She received the CBC Chairs Award for her impact on arts and culture and spoke with us on the gold carpet about what the honor means to her.
18: This is a God wink that, you know, I felt like after my awards, all the awards I've won or whatever, I was wondering why I didn't feel so fulfilled afterwards. And it's because I didn't understand that success was not the ceiling, it's significance. And the significance is what my life means and how it affects others. It's like, you know, I gotta free somebody else. That's my job.
7: During her award speech, Davis spoke about being a voice for the ancestors.
19: All the words they could say, all that they could have become, I have to believe that I was born of the blood, sweat, loss, joy, wisdom of heroes who carry a heavy load.
7: With the latest in entertainment, I'm Morgan Wood on the Black Information Network. Your home for Black news first.
20: This is Esther Dillard with another spotlight on Black excellence. Tyler Perry is one of the most successful figures in the entertainment industry. Born in New Orleans, Louisiana in 1969, Emmett Perry Jr. endured a difficult childhood marked by poverty and abuse. After changing his name and moving to Atlanta in 1992, Tyler Perry began writing and producing stage plays that became highly successful.
21: All you gotta do is take an R&B song, put Jesus in and it's a gospel song.
20: What? It was also during that time that he created his signature character, the iconic Mabel Medea Simmons.
22: Yea, though she walked in the valley with the shadow of Little Red Riding Hood and the Three Bears.
20: With an estimated net worth of over $1 billion, Tyler Perry is also a generous philanthropist, having donated millions to such causes as education, civil rights, and disaster relief, and another shining example of Black excellence. I'm Esther Dillard on the Black Information Network.
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20: I'm Esther Dillard on your home for 24/7 news, the Black Information Network. The Louisiana Attorney General's fight over her own indictment has opened a new front. The BIN's Vanessa Tyler explains.
23: Louisiana's Attorney General wants to know how she got indicted, and New Orleans is pushing back. Fox 8 News reports Liz Merle's lawyers asked the city for emails, texts, and other messages. They want them from the mayor, the Orleans Parish's Black District Attorney, Jason Williams, and five council members. The city attorney's office answered they must narrow the request to five names, 2 weeks, and five search terms. Merle's lawyers call that unlawful. A grand jury indicted her in July. Prosecutors later dropped the charges weeks later.
20: Meanwhile, grieving families in New Orleans are coming together to help each other through grief. Survivors of violent crime have been meeting monthly at the Orleans Parish Sheriff's Office to provide resources.
1: One mother told Fox 8 News her 20-year-old son was shot 15 times and left two children behind. She says the support for families like hers still isn't enough. New Orleans City Council member Eugene Green, who is Black, helped start the group 4 years ago.
4: Victims of crime and survivors of crime deserve the maximum amount of attention to their needs because they're the ones who many times quietly suffer.
1: Fox 8 News reports organizers describe the meetings as a collaborative space for those carrying both profound loss and inspiring resilience to find justice and healing together. A new study reveals marijuana use during pregnancy may leave a mark that lasts for years. Georgia State University researchers found disrupted brain wiring in 10-year-olds who were exposed before birth. The Atlanta team studied 751 exposed children and compared them with thousands of their peers. The exposed group had more behavioral problems. They also scored lower on memory and thinking tests. A $20 billion AI data center in southeast Georgia is now the target of a lawsuit. Five Effingham County residents and the coastal group 100 Miles sued Monday. They accused the local development authority of violating state open government laws. The lawsuit says board members approved a 50% tax break worth nearly $900 million under a vague agenda. It says they later sold public land without holding the required public meetings. The data center near Rincon would cover about 1,400 acres. It would need up to 3.2 gigawatts of electricity, about as much power as 2 million homes. And gas prices continue to rise, according to AAA. Nationally, the average cost per gallon is about $4.47. The state paying the highest sticker price is California, where drivers are shelling out about $6.16 a gallon on average. For more news impacting the Black community, listen to the Black Information Network on the iHeartRadio app or log on to BINnews.com. 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
10: A new survey is highlighting a disturbing reality for lots of American families. Nearly 60% of adults say they do not have enough savings to cover an unexpected $1,000 expense. According to Consumer Affairs, the report also found that many Americans are still living paycheck to paycheck, leaving very little room to handle an emergency. Experts say this is a warning sign because a lack of emergency funds could force you to rely on credit cards, loans, or borrowing money from friends and family. But if you are borrowing money with a low credit score, subprime loans are likely to come with high interest rates. For example, a person with a credit score over 700 might get an approval for an auto loan at an interest rate of 7%. But someone with a low credit score could qualify to get the car, but at a 15% interest rate. To avoid that situation, experts recommend making small automatic deposits every pay period so you can create an emergency fund. Money news at 24 and 54 minutes past each hour. I'm Nicole Deal on your home for Black News First, the Black Information Network.
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5: I'm Mike Moore on your home for 24/7 News, the Black Information Network. In Detroit, Michigan, a city with a predominantly black population, family and friends of Jacoria Wicks gathered at a vigil. The vigil came a day after she was stabbed and murdered outside of a restaurant where she was working and took a break. Her sister, Alicia Wicks.
6: She always got back up no matter what it was. She always got back up. Even in this circumstance, she got back up at least for a second and asked for help. And that's just how strong my sister was. I don't know how I'm going to be the same without her.
5: Other family members say she didn't always make good choices and knew that, but says she had turned her life around. There's been an arrest, but no charges have been filed. We reported earlier that black former Vice President Kamala Harris will be campaigning with Michigan Democrat Abdul El-Sayed. The campaigning is now underway as the countdown continues to November's midterm elections. The El-Sayed campaign says Harris will be joining the U.S. Senate candidate on the campaign trail to discuss health care costs and black maternal health. A statement from the campaign says the candidate looks forward to hearing directly from black women and healthcare providers, as well as discussing how he'll continue that work in the Senate. As Kamala Harris contemplates a potential presidential run, she's actively campaigning for fellow Democrats in the midterm elections. We're learning Chicago hotel workers could go on strike. Unite Here Local One officials say the contract at 46 hotels covering close to 7,000 workers expired as of August 31st. The union mentioned that hotel workers had voted to authorize walkouts by a margin of 85%. The workers include room attendants, cooks, dishwashers, front desk agents, and food service workers. Hotel employees can walk off the job at any time. Chicago Mayor Brandon Johnson emphasized the importance of considering environmental justice in data center policy during a panel discussion in New York. The black mayor issued an executive order to regulate data centers and called for a moratorium on new facilities. Johnson highlighted the disproportionate impact of data centers on black and brown communities and stressed the need to prioritize human well-being over economic growth. Now our Washington Roundup. President Donald Trump is addressing his ban against certain news outlets at the White House. The president was asked about the move while speaking to reporters following a meeting with New York City Mayor Zohran Mamdani. Trump argued that the ban is a matter of national security. Mayor Mamdani said he believes in open access for the press without regard for any biases in content or reporting. The president slammed CNN, MS Now, and Politico for being what he called fake news. And now this. Vice President J.D. Vance is campaigning for Republicans as the midterm elections get closer. He made a stop in Greensboro, North Carolina.
8: You all know Michael as the best RNC chair that we have ever had. A man who fought for election integrity and fought so hard that we won a landslide victory in 2024.
5: And that's your Washington Roundup. I'm Mike Moore on your home for 24/7 News, the Black Information Network.
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1: I'm Bree Wood with BIN News Now. UN Ambassador Mike Waltz is defending President Trump's decision to bar CNN, MS Now, and Politico from the White House.
2: The president is absolutely within his rights to limit journalists to government facilities.
1: Speaking on CNN's State of the Union, Waltz said the president is absolutely spot on in his criticism of the news outlets. Attorneys for three friends of Nolan Wells are threatening legal action against Sunny Hostin over comments she made about the teen's death on The View. The lawyer says Hostin falsely implied their clients were involved while insisting the men cooperated with investigators and were never charged. And Maryland has appointed its first black state fire marshal in the agency's 132-year history. Carol H. Spriggs II, a veteran fire service leader with nearly

0: concerns, but the two main ones that pop up in my head is the first is the Iran war, where we're seeing that this issue is impacting us both abroad and domestically, whether you're looking at the economic costs that are associated with the affordability crisis involving the energy prices, to also impacting like the farming industry, driving up costs when it comes to inflation at, you know, grocery prices. And then looking at the security aspect for our men and women in uniform abroad, who we have recently lost 18 service members there. And the war continues, and right now we are low on munitions. We're more vulnerable in terms of air power. And then also looking at the AI. AI is a big deal in terms of we have not yet in this town created a national framework, which we should be doing. But also you have to think about the online threats, too, when it comes to cybersecurity issues. Right. So going back to the Iran war, we have a foe or an adversary who has been very sophisticated over the years conducting cybersecurity threats, and not only really good at it, but working with our other foes or adversaries like Russia and China to conduct those cybersecurity threats. That's why it matters for when President Trump meets with President Xi coming up soon. There has to be cooperation with China, especially when it comes to Taiwan, because Taiwan links back to the semiconductor industry that we need to safeguard. And if China decides to want to target Taiwan, that is not good, and I don't think we are prepared in doing so because of our low munition issue.
1: What is it that we could do, especially people in the Black community, for our own safety?
0: It's very important to not be disengaged and bogged down on what you see on in social media, but come together, because it's going to really require a holistic approach. After 9/11, I was inspired to join the military and learn about the Middle East and how the energy sector there impacts us here at home. And then also talked about COVID-19. So I was very intentional in my last chapter about writing some key takeaways on how do you take all this information and apply it to yourself. And that's what I talk about. But what's very important is civic education and global awareness.
2: National security expert Asher Castleberry Hernandez worries the homeland is not as protected as it should be in these very vulnerable times. I'm Vanessa Tyler on the Black Information Network, your home for Black News First.
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He was accepting submissions of songs. 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Brother number two submits a song for brother number one's album, but brother number one says, that's trash. So brother

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4: I'm Kevin Brown on your home for 24/7 News, the Black Information Network. And here's what's happening right now. A group of parents in Oakland has launched a fundraiser to buy and install portable air conditioning units in classrooms that lack cooling systems. The goal is to raise $100,000 to cover the cost of units for 200 classrooms, prioritizing those with temperatures above 85 degrees. The initiative, called Cool to Schools, aims to provide immediate relief while the district implements heat mitigation measures. The district's aging infrastructure lacks central cooling systems, and long-term solutions will require significant funding and renovations. The parents hope to address the immediate need for cooler classrooms while advocating for sustainable cooling systems in the future. Seattle Visiting Nurse Association partners with Seattle Public Schools to offer annual

0: annual flu and COVID-19 vaccine clinics at various middle and high schools. Appointments are required for the clinics, which are open to the public. The first clinic is scheduled for October 4th at Louisa Bourne STEM K-8 with the registration required. Patients can receive flu shots, COVID-19 vaccines, or both in the same appointment, with eligibility for children ages 4 and up for flu, 5 and up for COVID-19. Bears quarterback Caleb Williams is scheduled to have an MRI after suffering a hamstring injury in a loss to the Vikings. Correspondent Perry Williams reports.
1: Wide receiver Rome Odunze says he's hoping for the best for his signal caller.
2: I'm dapping us up and letting everybody know that, we fought hard, as we did. He's encouraging us. I don't know if he's got his diagnosis yet, but I know anything about him, he's going to be, fighting to get back as soon as possible.
1: Williams threw for 138 yards and an interception before being carted off the field. The Bears are 1-1 and face the Eagles a week from tonight at Soldier Field.
0: The state of Illinois is launching an Illinois Reproductive Healthcare Hub. The hub is the state's new website that centralizes resources for those making decisions about their reproductive health. The Reproductive Healthcare Hub helps visitors to the site evaluate healthcare options, connect with providers, find low-cost or free pathways to care, and learn more about birth control options, abortion resources, pregnancy, and postpartum services. The city of Seattle hired Talkspace to provide free therapy to young people recovering from pandemic isolation and gun violence. The city's $2 million contract with Talkspace aim to serve 55,000 youth, but only 442 receive therapy. Despite being paid the most, Talkspace fell short of its service target, with local providers providing more clients for less money. Concerns were raised about the quality of Talkspace's services, with some students preferring in-person therapy. The city is reevaluating its contract with Talkspace amid concerns about data privacy and the effectiveness of text-based therapy. For more news impacting the Black community, listen to the Black Information Network on the iHeartRadio app or log on to BINnews.com. 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I'm Kevin Brown on your home for Black News First, the Black Information Network.
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3: The opinions, beliefs, and viewpoints expressed in this commentary are those of the author and do not necessarily represent those of BIN and its founding partners and employees.
4: I'm James C. Harris, and I have something to say. I knew it! The holdout juror, the only man with a spine in that courtroom, the only one who wouldn't let a child killer walk, the only one who stood for those three dead babies, is a conservative. His name is Michael Desrosiers, Black man, devout Catholic, father, loves the Constitution, and wait for it, supports President Trump. Gayle King, pick yourself up off the floor. The evil juror you needed to sit with isn't just Black. He's Republican red. He actually believes in law and order, in God, in justice. And now the tolerant left has chased him into hiding, surrounded his home, sent threats, forced him to flee to an undisclosed location in rural New England under armed protection. Because he wouldn't vote their way, because he wouldn't bow to the mob, because he put three dead children above a crying mother and a political narrative. Gayle King thought she was getting a story about a confused Black man who didn't understand the assignment. She got an American hero who understood it perfectly. He saw murder. He called it murder. And for that, Massachusetts liberals want him destroyed. They don't hate him because he was wrong. They hate him because he's not their kind. Wrong color for their politics, wrong faith for their agenda, wrong vote for their coven. Michael Desrosiers stood alone against 11. Now he stands with every American who still believes justice matters more than feelings. And they can surround his house. They can threaten his family, but they cannot break him. I knew it. The only man brave enough to stand for those babies was a man who kneels for God and stands for Trump. See how Democrats do you? See what happens when you believe in truth, justice, and the American way? They'll hunt you down like a dog. I'm James T. Harris for the Black Information Network.
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5: Here's what's trending this hour. The White House has launched Trump TV, a new 24-hour streaming channel on YouTube featuring live updates, major announcements, and highlights from President Trump's administration. The launch comes as the White House television press pool says it will no longer cover certain presidential events after several news organizations were barred from White House access. 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I'm Bree Wood with What's Trending.
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6: Howard University student Chase Howard is the executive director of the nonprofit organization Project Our House. 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
7: I'm here representing my nonprofit, Project Our House. 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So I work with incredible organizations such as NAACP Youth in College, LULAC, IAM PAC, all representing different walks of life and different groups of people, and really coming together and say, what can we do together? How can we use social media? How can we use a lot of these vessels to actually get young people to see their vote pass just going out there and just getting amped up, but like engaging with your people who's running for office, actually having hard conversations about what is harm reduction voting, what are absentee ballots, like understanding going out to vote when you don't want to vote, understanding and have these hard conversations. So follow us on Instagram at @ProjectOurHouse_, and then we have some incredible stuff coming up.
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8: I'm Shay Diddy on the Black Information Network. In 2019, the St. John Will.i.am Coltrane African Orthodox Church observed its 50th anniversary. Based in San Francisco, the church uses John Coltrane's music as a source for religious discovery. Instead of singing traditional hymns, worshipers chant Coltrane's A Love Supreme, and there are monthly meditations where people commune with Coltrane's music. In 1965, Branzo King and his wife, Marina King, saw Coltrane live at San Francisco Jazz Club. The couple had a religious experience. They called it a sound baptism. In the years leading up to his death in 1967 at the age of 40, Coltrane's music had grown increasingly spiritual. He said that he wanted to be a saint, and in him, Branzo, who had wanted to be a preacher, had found his God. Instead of a mural of Jesus in the sanctuary, there is one of patron saint John Coltrane. And that's a fact. I'm Shay Diddy on the Black Information Network.
6: Congresswoman Jasmine Crockett brought together some of Black culture's biggest voices for a conversation on influence and responsibility at the Congressional Black Caucus. The panel titled Platforms and Purpose featured Eric Benet, Jason Lee, Kendrick Sampson, and Young Jock. Benet spoke about his recent impact on social media.
9: I know I'm trying to like market myself a certain way, but I don't care what the hell they think. I'm going to say what I want to say. And oddly enough, that's what people wanted the whole damn time.
6: Hollywood Unlocked's Jason Lee spoke about using his platforms for truth and transparency, while also using his celebrity influence to get things done as the mayor of Stockton. Rapper Young Jock also spoke about his influential dance around his hit song, It's Going Down.
10: When I made my dance for the first time in the world,

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1: America lost a legend and black icon with the passing of Henry Louis Hank Aaron. The Hall of Fame slugger whose 755 career home runs stood as Major League Baseball's golden mark died at the age of 86. As one of baseball's greatest stars, Aaron's career spanned over 20 years, and he retired with a host of achievements. He was the National League MVP and World Series champion in 1957, a three-time Gold Glove winner, and 25-time All-Star. His 755 career home runs stood as the major league record before Barry Bonds broke it in 2007. It was Aaron who broke Babe Ruth's original record of 714 home runs, all while threats were made on his life by fans who did not want to see a black man as baseball's home run king. After retiring as a player, Aaron moved to the front office, eventually becoming senior vice president and assistant to the president of the Atlanta Braves. Off the field, Aaron was a tireless advocate for civil rights. This is Terrence Bibb for the Black Information Network.
0: 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The Black Information Network. Maryland Governor Wes Moore is reinforcing the state's commitment to helping SNAP and Medicaid recipients navigate new federal restrictions. The state is sending letters to recipients outlining new federal work requirements and pointing them to resources to help maintain food assistance and health coverage. Moore says the mandates create added burdens for families, but the state is using every resource available to help residents maintain their benefits. Meanwhile, the Congressional Black Caucus Foundation marked its 50th anniversary at its annual legislative conference in Washington, D.C. under this year's theme, Rooted, Ready, and Rising. I caught up with Baltimore Mayor Brandon Scott about what the theme means to him.
2: Rooted mean we are the basis, we are the foundation, we are already the folks that produce the greatest things that this world has ever seen. Ready because we are prepared, we know what needs to happen, we know what we need to do, and rising because many of us are now rising in places that folks like us would never see, and we have to rise to the occasion of this moment as our ancestors have to make sure that our people continue to succeed.
0: The five-day conference ran Wednesday through Sunday, featuring more than 100 forums on issues affecting black communities and bringing together lawmakers, advocates, community leaders, and students. In other news, Baltimore's own Krishan Rock is adding professional boxer to her resume after making her pro debut Saturday night in Baltimore. The reality star fighting under her real name, Krishan Holy Hands Malone, faced Kashaya Williams at the Hyatt Regency Baltimore Inner Harbor. Rock stopped Williams in the second round, scoring a TKO victory and leaving Baltimore with her first professional boxing win. Elsewhere, investigators say a Howard University student reported missing last week has been found. 22-year-old Izube Izzy Wanwusen was reported missing on Tuesday after she failed to return home. She was found on Saturday and is reportedly in good health. The Prince George's County Police Department did not say where Wanwusen was found, but added that there was no ongoing investigation into her disappearance. And speaking of students from the Mecca, I caught up with Howard University student and the executive director of the nonprofit organization Project Our House, Chase Howard, on his message to the next generation of voters.
3: It's really hard right now. And as somebody who's like honest, I can see why you would want to give up. I want to give up half the time, but I understand that hope is essential for the world we want to build. And we can build it. It's all about just staying connected and still getting up and understanding that when we get up, other people see us get up. And when we all vote, we all win.
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8: Marijuana cases make up most of Louisiana's drug arrests. Possession of weed now accounts for over 62% of the state's reported drug arrests.
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9: Starting pay at Amazon is going up and lots of workers are getting a raise. And here's some more good news. If you are looking for a job, the company is hiring. According to Consumer Affairs, the company's starting wage is increasing to $20 an hour, while internal core employees will get a bump up to $24 an hour. And the pay bump is not the only benefit. Amazon is also rolling out new grocery savings and discounts designed to help employees at a time when food prices are still high. The added perks come as many American households are struggling to pay for essentials. This change could also turn up the heat on other large employers to improve compensation and benefits packages to remain competitive. The company is hiring nationwide with thousands of open positions in warehouses, delivery operations, customer service, retail, and corporate positions. 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
10: Home for 24/7 News, the Black Information Network. A black trailblazer is releasing a memoir of her time as part of the Memphis State Eight. According to WHBQ, Bertha Rogers Looney recently released her memoir of her time at Memphis State, now the University of Memphis. It has been 70 years since black students first attended classes there, and Looney was one of the first eight African Americans to set foot on the campus. She is the last survivor of the group and visited the campus as she released her memoir titled Dared to Be First. She tells WHBQ that she hopes the memoir is well received.
11: I thought I wanted to write something, but not to this magnitude, and that I would be celebrated for writing the book as it took place here. I hope it goes over well.
10: Looney adds that she never thought she would be one of the Memphis State Eight, but she wanted to make the best of what she could do to help the generation that came after her. She says she remembers being escorted to class and being asked to sit in the back. She also recalls not being allowed to attend many campus events, such as football games. During this most recent visit, however, she sat in a suite to watch that weekend's University of Memphis Tigers football game, WHBQ says. As we've reported to you previously, former Vice President Kamala Harris will be on the campaign trail with Michigan Democrat Abdul El-Sayed this week as it gets closer to November's midterm elections. The El-Sayed campaign says Harris will be joining the U.S. Senate candidate on the campaign trail to discuss health care costs and black maternal health. African Americans are still being urged to give blood through the American Red Cross. Many blood types help to fight sickle cell disease. Visit redcross.org for more information. We have more on these stories and national, international, state, and local news impacting the black community. 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I'm Mike Island on the Black Information Network, and now here's your Healthy Minute.
12: 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And that's your Healthy Minute. I'm Mike Island on the Black Information Network.
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15: 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I really, really like listening to old school music. 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But let's see, all my God kids love Taylor Swift so much. Like, you have to hear the way that they sing this song. They're like, you have to listen, Gma, to the song. And look, and can I buy it? And can I get it? So it's definitely some Taylor Swift happening around me going on. And she's super cool. I also really appreciate the way that she writes music and plays music and everything. So she's dope. I like A$AP Rocky. I like A$AP Ferg, too. So, yeah, there's a lot of things I'm into.
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16: BIN News this hour. I'm Terry McCready. Coming up, calls for an independent probe into an ICE-involved shooting in Texas over the weekend. What were the highlights of the president's meeting yesterday with New York Mayor Mamdani? The latest into the president's sudden ban of several news outlets. But first, here's BIN News now.
17: It's a gridlock alert day in New York City as world leaders gather for the United Nations General Assembly.
18: I just work here. I'm usually in and out, so I don't really have too much of an opinion on that, but it can become overwhelming when you're trying to travel.
17: Drivers and pedestrians should expect heavy security, increased police presence, and rolling street closures around Midtown Manhattan. Michael Petus Ronsville, the lone holdout juror in the Lindsey Clancy murder trial, says he believes being a Black Republican may be fueling the backlash he's faced since the case ended in a mistrial. Personal photos have been released online as well as him being doxxed. And former New York Knicks first-round draft pick Michael Sweetney has died at the age of 43. Sweetney starred at Georgetown University before playing four seasons in the NBA. His wife announced his passing, and a cause of death has not been released. Get BIN News now on demand 24/7 on the iHeartRadio app. Here's Terry McCready.
16: Civil rights leaders want an independent investigation into Sunday's ICE shooting of an illegal immigrant in Austin, Texas.
19: Outside of DHS, outside of ICE, and outside of the Department of Justice.
16: Roman Palomares, who heads the League of United Latin American Citizens, says 28-year-old Wilber Garces Perez should be shielded from deportation while the investigation plays out. The illegal immigrant was shot in the back during a chase. His attorney says he's been moved from a hospital to an immigrant holding facility in the Lone Star State. President Trump and New York City Mayor Zoran Mamdani revealing what they discussed during a meeting at Gracie Mansion yesterday in their third face-to-face get-together.
20: I appreciate the conversation the president and I have had on the subject of how we can make it easier to afford life in this great city that we call our home.
21: I want to thank the mayor for the invitation. I'm in New York to do the United Nations tomorrow. I have a lot of meetings right now.
16: Trump said he has met many former New York City mayors and believes that Mamdani could go down in history as a great leader. A major topic for the pair? The expiration of TPS protections for Haitian and Syrian immigrants. President Trump's abrupt move to ban White House press credentials for three news organizations, triggering a rare moment of unity among television networks, with several announcing they would not be covering the president's daily activities. Neither Trump nor the White House are backing down on the president's decision to keep CNN, MS Now, and Politico out of the White House. The outlets are suing to have access reinstated on First Amendment grounds. A judge will consider a request by the news outlets for a temporary restraining order tomorrow. The White House, meanwhile, has launched a 24/7 streaming channel on YouTube called Trump TV. The U.S. deporting more than 25,000 people under secretive agreements with 35 countries to transport migrants with no ties to those nations. Since Trump took office in 2025, Washington has been signing deals with developing countries. The investigation by Forbidden Stories, France 24, and Radio France International found the administration has earmarked over $400 million paid directly to the receiving countries or to U.N. agencies to facilitate the process. At least 25,000 people had already been deported to third countries by last month, that according to the data, with around 20,000 sent to Mexico, but the remainder were dropped off in 27 other countries across Africa, Latin America, and the Pacific. All right, a former New York Yankee center fielder is coming to Broadway. Bernie Williams spent 16 years playing with the Yankees. He played on four World Series teams and had his number retired when he left the game in 2006, but baseball isn't his only talent. Williams is also a classically trained guitarist who's released 2 jazz albums, and was nominated for a Latin Grammy in 2009. Now he'll join the Tony and Grammy-winning band of Buena Vista Social Club for a 6-week engagement beginning October 22nd. Stay informed, stay connected, and subscribe. Follow VIN News This Hour wherever you get your podcasts. 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
1: I'm Vanessa Tyler with a look at modern day Black history you should know. September 11th, 2001, we will never forget. Amid the terror and destruction, countless heroes answered the call, running toward danger while others fled. Among them were Black firefighters and police officers who made the ultimate sacrifice. They were fathers, mothers, sons, daughters, courageous first responders who carried the weight of duty, knowing the risks. Firefighter Vernon Cherry, a gifted singer with Ladder 118 in Brooklyn, gave his life that day. NYPD officer Clinton Davis stood as a guardian of the city he loved. These heroes reflected the strength and resilience of their communities. Their sacrifices remind us of the unity and courage we are capable of, even in our darkest moments. This is Vanessa Tyler on your home for 24/7 Black News First, the Black Information Network.
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2: I'm Misty Jordan on your home for 24/7 news, the Black Information Network. Here's what's happening in your region right now. Richmond, Virginia Mayor Danny Avula said the city is reevaluating its contract with Flock. The mayor said he's considering a replacement for the license plate reader company. The city is also reviewing its oversight and transparency policy, with a notable change being a reduction in police data collection from 21 days to 7 days. This decision follows the trend in other localities. Residents expressed their support for reconsideration.
22: Taking steps to make sure the community is safe is always a good thing, but I think sometimes you need to be protected from surveillance that could go wrong. I heard about a police officer that accessed Flock footage and stalked his ex-girlfriend.
23: If anything, it's just a huge invasion of privacy. I have no idea where this data goes or who it helps or what it's for.
2: They emphasize the need for more evidence that the technology helps solve crimes and call for stricter regulations and transparency from companies like Flock. Howard University has officially launched a nationwide search for its next president. Leaders are promising to consider input from students, faculty, staff, and alumni. Howard University's Board of Trustees says the school is seeking a leader who can guide the HBCU through major changes in higher education, including shifts in research funding, technology enrollment, and financial aid. Howard University officials hired an executive search firm to help identify candidates from across the country. The Board of Trustees will make the final decision. Dr. Wayne Frederick is currently serving as interim president during the national search. Virginia is implementing stricter control on data centers, including banning non-disclosure agreements and imposing clean energy mandates. The move comes in response to public concerns about the impact of data centers on power bills and the environment. Governor Abigail Spanberger is taking aim at Virginia's booming data center industry.
24: And make no mistake about it, these standards are high. If you don't want to meet these high standards, Virginia may not be the place for you.
2: The state wants to address community demands for action and increase transparency in data center development. Data centers will be incentivized to use renewable energy sources, such as solar and wind power, instead of natural gas and diesel generators. The new regulations will require approval by state legislators next year. Spanberger also announced a new AI task force to address concerns about privacy, cybersecurity, and job displacement as artificial intelligence continues to grow. And the biggest rivalry in Hampton Roads took place over the weekend. Norfolk State hosted Hampton University in the annual Battle of the Bay. The Spartans defeated Hampton 42-21. The victory improved Norfolk State to 2-2, which is their best start since 2023. The win also marked Michael Vick's first Battle of the Bay victory as head coach. This is also Norfolk State's first win at William Dick Prince Stadium in more than a decade. The Spartans will hit the road to face the Chicago State Cougars next Saturday. Game time is 7 p.m. Central. I'm Misty Jordan on your home for Black News First, the Black Information Network.
0: 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More than 200,000 Black soldiers fought in the Civil War, many for a free

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1: Most people know about Restaurant Week, but not everyone knows there's a Black Restaurant Week born in Houston, Texas in 2016 and is now spreading to cities across the country. It's more than just menus. It's a movement.
2: And so we really want to create something that was more all-inclusive to the creative things we were seeing happening in the food scene.
1: That's one of the three founders, Fallon Farrell.
2: As we've grown through the years, we've literally watched businesses start off as like a pop-up food tent and now having like two or three locations.
1: From soul food kitchens to hidden gem caterers, Black Restaurant Week shines a light where it's long been missing. It's helped generate tens of millions of dollars for Black-owned businesses, keeping legacies alive and creating new ones. And it's part of Black history still being written every time a diner takes that first bite. I'm Esther Dillard for the Black Information Network.
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6: 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They're making me out to be aggressive.
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8: The opinions, beliefs, and viewpoints expressed in this commentary are those of the author and do not necessarily represent those of BIN and its founding partners and employees. Now it's time to bring the funk with Roland S. Martin.
9: Baltimore Mayor Brandon Scott, just like Chicago Mayor Brandon Johnson, is sick and tired of right-wing attacks on the administration. A video of Brandon Scott has gone viral where he is challenging a local Fox reporter who's questioning him over a shooting. And you got to understand the backstory. Sinclair owns that Fox station. The chairman of Sinclair bought the Baltimore Sun, and all they have done is attack Mayor Brandon Scott for the last several years.
10: It really seems to be making a difference, doesn't it?
11: Well, I think, Keith, I knew that you were going to ask some dumb, ridiculous question tonight.
10: It is.
11: A three-year-old was shot, right? You and I could sit here and talk about this. If this was your three-year-old, you would want everyone to be upset, right? You would want people to be...
10: I didn't say that.
11: Are you going to let me talk? You want to interview or you want to talk? I'm worried about a three-year-old child being shot. You're worried about perception and some story that you're trying. The only thing that matters to me is the life that we're talking about that's being fought for in a hospital in Baltimore. I'm not out here celebrating that we have the lowest amount of violence that this city has ever seen, because it's still too much, because one is too damn many for me, Keith. That's why I'm not happy. I'll never be happy. I will die unhappy if we still have violence at all, because we all should want it to be none. Yes, having a 50-year low is great. That's a great thing for us to acknowledge, but it does not matter right now to a three-year-old who doesn't understand why they're in that much pain. That's what I'm trying to get you to understand.
9: Brandon Scott was on point with his reaction, and that's how you treat these trolls when they are attacking you. The same thing has happened in Chicago with Mayor Brandon Johnson. You know what? If Trump wants to see it and go after people, Black mayors should challenge these trolls too. I'm Roland Martin on the Black Information Network.
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12: What's trending this hour? Colorado Congresswoman Lauren Boebert is denying allegations of inappropriate relationships with staff members. In a video posted to social media, Boebert called the claims a scam. The response comes after the Colorado Times reporter reported that a complaint was filed with the U.S. House Committee on Ethics. The complaint alleges relationships with three aides and claims Boebert paid one staffer $200,000 to avoid a formal complaint. I'm Bree Wood with What's Trending.
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13: Minnesota Lynx star Olivia Miles broke Caitlin Clark's single-season record for points by a rookie in Minnesota's big win over the Connecticut Sun. Miles finished the game with 21 points and surpassed Clark's record after sinking her first free throw in the second quarter. The Sparks unveiled a statue of Lisa Leslie outside of Crypto.com Arena. The Sparks beat the Portland Fire Sunday. Leslie shared this while being recognized at halftime.
14: Because every opportunity I had was a moment to change the mind of a man who was a hater. It was a chance to convince somebody who didn't believe in women's basketball. It was an opportunity to let a little girl believe that she could be me and my teammates out here.
13: And temperatures were so hot on the field at Sunday's NFL game in Nashville, the players' cleats were melting. The Eagles beat the Titans Sunday at Nissan Stadium, where temperatures on the synthetic turf reached as high as 157 degrees. After the game, one player said that experiences like this are another reason the players' union should push the NFL to get rid of artificial turf. With the latest in sports, I'm Misty Jordan on the Black Information Network, your home for Black News First.
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1: NBA Hall of Famer Shaquille O'Neal has added another title to his already lengthy resume, Honorary FBI Special Agent. The distinction was presented by FBI Director Kash Patel during the FBI National Academy Session 299 graduation in Quantico, Virginia. Patel praised O'Neal as one of the nation's strongest supporters of law enforcement. The title is honorary and does not grant O'Neal any official FBI authority. The basketball legend has maintained ties to law enforcement for decades, serving in reserve office roles and participating in police training programs during and after his NBA career. And Whoopi Goldberg is temporarily stepping away from The View, only to film a new movie. Goldberg announced she'll be absent from the daytime talk show for portions of the next 2 weeks while working on the upcoming Netflix comedy Women Like Us. Goldberg says she'll still appear on Mondays, while former View co-hosts Star Jones, Lisa Ling, Sherry Shepherd, and Debbie Met Novelist fill in during the week. Joy Behar will handle moderating duties while Goldberg is away. With the latest in entertainment at 17 and 47 minutes past each hour, I'm Bree Wood on the Black Information Network, your home for Black news first.
2: I'm Kevin Brown with another look at modern-day Black history you should know. On January 6, 2021, as chaos engulfed the U.S. Capitol,
3: multiple capital injuries,
2: a group of Black officers stood as pillars of resilience and bravery. Among them was Capitol Police Officer Eugene Goodman, who diverted rioters away from the Senate chamber, potentially saving countless lives. Lieutenant Michael Byrd also faced a dire situation, protecting lawmakers from an advancing mob. His decisive actions safeguarded those entrusted to his care. And Officer Harry Dunn fought back against physical threats and racial slurs, standing firm in the defense of the Capitol and democracy. These Black officers and many others remind us that the strength of our democracy lies in those who protect it. So let's never forget to honor their heroism and strive for a nation worthy of their sacrifice. For the Black Information Network, I'm Kevin Brown.
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5: I'm Esther Dillard on your home for 24/7 News, the Black Information Network. Two children are dead and two women are wounded after a shooting at an apartment complex in Metro Atlanta over the weekend. DeKalb County, Georgia police say gunfire killed two boys ages 11 and 12 Sunday. The 11-year-old died at the scene and the 12-year-old died at the hospital. Police spoke at the scene.
6: This is an unimaginable loss for the families involved and our entire community. We extend our deepest condolences to everyone affected by this senseless tragedy.
5: Detectives say the shooting may be tied to an earlier fight. No arrests have been announced. Georgia public health officials want residents to remain aware that the West Nile virus is still a threat for a bit longer as the summer comes to a close. Mosquito traps have tested positive in three counties recently, but that will likely rise in the next few weeks. One death was reported last week. One woman is currently fighting for her life in Atlanta. Atlanta News First spoke to her daughters.
7: On September 2nd, my dad finds her in the bed, half in and half out, with stroke-like symptoms, and calls the ambulance.
8: My mom would not want people to not go outside anymore. When my mom is better and able to fully enjoy life again, she'll still go outside, but she'll take precautions.
5: To reduce risk, you can wear EPA-registered insect repellents, drain standing water, and close doors tightly. 11 Black people are facing charges in an alleged organized retail theft operation spanning four states. A Chatham County, Georgia grand jury indicted all 11 suspects under Georgia's RICO Act, along with robbery and theft charges. Prosecutors say the group stole more than $200,000 in merchandise from 10 retailers across Georgia, Florida, South Carolina, and Virginia between 2022 and 2026. Investigators say the suspects carried out organized shoplifting and jewelry theft, targeting items such as Rolex watches. The retailers targeted included Kay Jewelers, Zales, and Walmart, among others. A Black former state representative is not expected to face any jail time after pleading guilty to fraud. Representative Dexter Sharper was sentenced to time served last week. He was ordered to pay more than $10,000 in restitution and a $2,000 fine. Court documents say Sharper collected more than $13,000 worth of unemployment assistance benefits from April 2020 through May 2021. Sharper served District 177, which covers parts of Lowndes County. And finally, the 83rd annual Louisiana Sugarcane Festival is returning to New Iberia this weekend. The festivities are expected to attract thousands of visitors to the downtown area. The four-day event will feature parades, music, food, and family activities from Thursday through Sunday. For more news impacting the Black community, listen to the Black Information Network on the iHeartRadio app or log on to BINnews.com. 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
3: A new survey is highlighting a disturbing reality for lots of American families. Nearly 60% of adults say they do not have enough savings to cover an unexpected $1,000 expense. According to Consumer Affairs, the report also found that many Americans are still living paycheck to paycheck, leaving very little room to handle an emergency. Experts say this is a warning sign because a lack of emergency funds could force you to rely on credit cards, loans, or borrowing money from friends and family. But if you are borrowing money with a low credit score, subprime loans are likely to come with high interest rates. For example, a person with a credit score over 700 might get an approval for an auto loan at an interest rate of 7%. But someone with a low credit score could qualify to get the car, but at a 15% interest rate. To avoid that situation, experts recommend making small automatic deposits every pay period so you can create an emergency fund. Money news at 24 and 54 minutes past each hour. I'm Nicole Deal on your home for Black News First, the Black Information Network.
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4: On your home for 24/7 news, the Black Information Network. In Detroit, Michigan, a city with a predominantly black population, family and friends of Jacoria Wicks gathered at a vigil. The vigil came a day after she was stabbed and murdered outside of a restaurant where she was working and took a break. Her sister, Alicia Wicks.
5: She always got back up no matter what it was. She always got back up. Even in this circumstance, she got back up at least for a second and asked for help. And that's just how strong my sister was. I don't know how I'm going to be the same without her.
4: Other family members say she didn't always make good choices and knew that, but says she had turned her life around. There's been an arrest, but no charges have been filed. We reported earlier that black former Vice President Kamala Harris will be campaigning with Michigan Democrat Abdul El-Sayed. The campaigning is now underway as the countdown continues to November's midterm elections. The El-Sayed campaign says Harris will be joining the U.S. Senate candidate on the campaign trail to discuss health care costs and black maternal health. A statement from the campaign says the candidate looks forward to hearing directly from black women and health care providers, as well as discussing how he'll continue that work in the Senate. As Kamala Harris contemplates a potential presidential run, she's actively campaigning for fellow Democrats in the midterm elections. We're learning Chicago hotel workers could go on strike. Unite Here Local One officials say the contract at 46 hotels covering close to 7,000 workers expired as of August 31st. The union mentioned that hotel workers had voted to authorize walkouts by a margin of 85%. The workers include room attendants, cooks, dishwashers, front desk agents, and food service workers. Hotel employees can walk off the job at any time. Chicago Mayor Brandon Johnson emphasized the importance of considering environmental justice in data center policy during a panel discussion in New York. The black mayor issued an executive order to regulate data centers and called for a moratorium on new facilities. Johnson highlighted the disproportionate impact of data centers on black and brown communities and stressed the need to prioritize human well-being over economic growth. Now our Washington Roundup. President Donald Trump is addressing his ban against certain news outlets at the White House. The president was asked about the move while speaking to reporters following a meeting with New York City Mayor Zoran Mamdani. Trump argued that the ban is a matter of national security. Mayor Mamdani said he believes in open access for the press without regard for any biases in content or reporting. The president slammed CNN, MS Now, and Politico for being what he called fake news. And now this. Vice President J.D. Vance is campaigning for Republicans as the midterm elections get closer. He made a stop in Greensboro, North Carolina.
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4: And that's your Washington Roundup. I'm Mike Moore on your home for 24/7 News, the Black Information Network.
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8: I'm Bill Black with another Bet You Didn't Know music fact. So I just got through reading Mariah Carey's book, The Meaning of Mariah Carey, and in it, she talks about her and Derek Jeter had a brief fling from 97 to 1998 towards the end of her marriage to Tommy Mottola. She also revealed that Derek was the inspiration for this song.
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1: I'm Brie Wood with BIN News Now. California health officials are warning Amtrak passengers about possible measles exposure after an unvaccinated traveler later hospitalized with the virus passed through multiple counties. Infectious disease specialist Dr. Monica Gandhi.
2: The concern is that you could take it home to someone who's vulnerable, who's not vaccinated.
1: Authorities say the potential exposure occurred on trains and buses serving communities including Los Angeles, Sacramento, Stockton, Oroville, and Emeryville. President Trump is facing criticism after reviving references to the controversial 1988 Willie Horton campaign ad during a North Carolina rally. Trump compared the case to a recent killing in Charlotte while campaigning for Senate candidate Michael Wadley. And Charlamagne the God is criticizing Vice President J.D. Vance for asking voters to give Republicans another chance in the midterms. The radio host says Republicans already control the White House and Congress, and voters should judge them on what they've delivered so far. Get BIN News Now on demand 24/7 on the iHeartRadio app.
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4: Thank you, Jesus.
3: It's been said before and it's being repeated now. Thanksgiving for a praying Black mother and grandmother.
4: I just thank God that, you know, they're still here with us.
3: Monique Payne is talking about her adult daughter and grandson still alive after a horrible stabbing attack

0: down until police arrived. The 57-year-old black suspect facing attempted murder charges appeared in court with a black eye. He's being held with no bond. Well, this is a BIN update. A suspect has now been arrested in the shooting death of a little 5-year-old black girl. And we're hearing more from the mother of the child killed in what police believe was a road rage shooting near Houston.
1: I didn't hear a loud gunshot, but I heard like a and by that time, my back window shattered, all my kids in the backseat are screaming, and they continued to shoot at my car.
0: According to NBC News, the little girl named Zalea was shot in the head while in the car with her mom and four brothers and sisters. Her mother now trying to cope with the shock and the grief.
1: And the last thing she told me was, I love you, mommy. She gave me a kiss. And who knew that from that conversation that that would be the last time I ever hear my daughter talk?
0: A second medic was called to the scene to help two of the other children who were injured by shattered glass. All of the kids are under the age of 10. They've been holding church despite the end of temporary protected status. But fewer members of Bethel Evangelical Baptist in the Miami area have been showing up. The congregation serves a mostly Haitian community. Tens of thousands of Haitians in South Florida are now in immigration limbo. Some have been sent back to Haiti. Some wear ankle monitors. And others now fear for their safety and have chosen to stay home on Sundays. And this past Sunday was the National Return to Church Weekend. Every third Sunday in September, it encourages ministries to reach out to neighbors, welcomes first-time visitors, and invites back anyone who has drifted away or stopped attending regularly. Several black congregations in Florida, Texas, and across the nation observe that day. For more stories of interest to the black community, log on to BINnews.com. 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I'm Mike Stevens on your home for Black News First, the Black Information Network.
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5: I'm Bill Black with another Bet You Didn't Know music fact. 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
6: It feels good. Yeah.
5: Yeah, it feels good by Tony. But nobody in the group is named Tony. So how did they get their name? On a recent interview with The Breakfast Club, lead singer Raphael Sadiq explains.
7: Dwayne used to put this perm in his hair called a curly kid.
8: Pretty Tony.
7: Pretty Tony. So Dwayne said if

0: Tony, he's playing at this wedding reception and didn't have a name. It was a man, our manager, and his brother turned around like, what's the name of the group? We didn't have a name for the group, but we just laughed and said, Tony, Tony, Tony. And then when he said, ladies and gentlemen, Tony, Tony, Tony, we looked at it like, dang.
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0: Whatever that is sounded right.
2: 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I'm Bill Black with another Bet You Didn't Know music fact on the Black Information Network.
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5: I'm Kevin Brown on your home for 24/7 News, the Black Information Network. And here's what's happening right now. A group of parents in Oakland has launched a fundraiser to buy and install portable air conditioning units in classrooms that lack cooling systems. The goal is to raise $100,000 to cover the cost of units for 200 classrooms, prioritizing those with temperatures above 85 degrees. The initiative, called Cool to Schools, aims to provide immediate relief while the district implements heat mitigation measures. The district's aging infrastructure lacks central cooling systems, and long-term solutions will require significant funding and renovations. The parents hope to address the immediate need for cooler classrooms while advocating for sustainable cooling systems in the future. Seattle Visiting Nurse Association partners with Seattle Public Schools to offer annual flu and COVID-19 vaccine clinics at various middle and high schools. Appointments are required for the clinics, which are open to the public. The first clinic is scheduled for October 4th at Louisa Bourne STEM K-8 with the registration required. Patients can receive flu shots, COVID-19 vaccines, or both in the same appointment, with eligibility for children ages 4 and up for flu, 5 and up for COVID-19. Bears quarterback Caleb Williams is scheduled to have an MRI after suffering a hamstring injury in the loss to the Vikings. Correspondent Perry Williams reports.
6: Wide receiver Rome Odunze says he's hoping for the

0: best for a signal caller.
1: Dapping us up and letting everybody know that, you know, we fought hard as we did. You know, he's encouraging us. I don't know if he's got his diagnosis yet, but any I know anything about him, he's going to be, you know, fighting to get back as soon as possible.
0: Williams threw for 138 yards and an interception before being carted off the field. The Bears are 1-1 and face the Eagles a week from tonight at Soldier Field.
2: 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The hub is the state's new website that centralizes resources for those making decisions about their reproductive health. The Reproductive Healthcare Hub helps visitors to the site evaluate healthcare options, connect with providers, find low-cost or free pathways to care, and learn more about birth control options, abortion resources, pregnancy, and postpartum services. The city of Seattle hired Talkspace to provide free therapy to young people recovering from pandemic isolation and gun violence. The city's $2 million contract with Talkspace aimed to serve 55,000 youth, but only 442 received therapy. Despite being paid the most, Talkspace fell short of its service target, with local providers providing more clients for less money. Concerns were raised about the quality of Talkspace's services, with some students preferring in-person therapy. The city is reevaluating its contract with Talkspace amid concerns about data privacy and the effectiveness of text-based therapy. For more news impacting the Black community, listen to the Black Information Network on the iHeartRadio app or log on to BINnews.com. 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I'm Kevin Brown on your home for Black News First, the Black Information Network.
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4: Imagine you're walking down the street in New York City. 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
6: This is apology. 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
8: Mom, Dad, I'm really sorry. 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
4: 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And I saw Mr. Apology unravel.
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12: The opinions, beliefs, and viewpoints expressed in this commentary are those of the author and do not necessarily represent those of BIN and its founding partners and employees.
22: I'm James C. Harris, and I have something to say. I knew it! The holdout juror, the only man with a spine in that courtroom, the only one who wouldn't let a child killer walk, the only one who stood for those three dead babies, is a conservative. His name is Michael Desrosiers, black man, devout Catholic, father, loves the Constitution, and wait for it, supports President Trump. Gail King, pick yourself up off the floor. The evil juror you needed to sit with isn't just black. He's Republican red. He actually believes in law and order, in God, in justice. And now the tolerant left has chased him into hiding, surrounded his home, sent threats, forced him to flee to an undisclosed location in rural New England under armed protection. Because he wouldn't vote their way, because he wouldn't bow to the mob, because he put three dead children above a crying mother and a political narrative. Gail King thought she was getting a story about a confused black man who didn't understand the assignment. She got an American hero who understood it perfectly. He saw murder. He called it murder. And for that, Massachusetts liberals want him destroyed. They don't hate him because he was wrong. They hate him because he's not their kind. Wrong color for their politics, wrong faith for their agenda, wrong vote for their coven. Michael Desrosiers stood alone against 11. Now he stands with every American who still believes justice matters more than feelings. And they can surround his house. They can threaten his family, but they cannot break him. I knew it. The only man brave enough to stand for those babies was a man who kneels for God and stands for Trump. See how Democrats do you? See what happens when you believe in truth, justice, and the American way? They'll hunt you down like a dog. I'm James T. Harris for the Black Information Network.
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23: When a firefighting aircraft crashed in Yosemite National Park while battling the Dome Fire, the victims work for Precision, an aerospace and aviation company. Investigators are now working to determine what caused the crash. The Dome Fire has burned more than 3,000 acres since it started on September 15th and is about 15% contained. I'm Bree Wood with What's Trending.
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24: Howard University student Chase Howard is the executive director of the nonprofit organization Project Our House. 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
25: 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So I work with incredible organizations such as NAACP Youth and College, LULAC, IA Impact, all representing different walks of life and different groups of people, and really coming together and say, what can we do together? How can we use social media? 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actually having hard conversations about what is harm reduction voting, what are absentee ballots, like understanding going out to vote when you don't want to vote, understanding and have these hard conversations. So follow us on Instagram at @ProjectOurHouse_, and we have some incredible stuff coming up.
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27: Walter Anderson was a pianist, professor, composer, and the first African-American man to become head of the music department at Antioch College in 1946. This made him the first black man to chair a department outside of the nation's historically black colleges. The Zanesville, Ohio native attended Oberlin College and studied music at the Berkshire Music Center and Cleveland Institute of Music in his youth. Anderson was a pioneer in the academic world, and in 1968, he was appointed Director of Music Programs at the National Endowment for the Arts. At the NEA, he developed grant guidelines that garnered private sector support for the arts. And in 1979, he was awarded the Special Citation for Distinguished Service to the Arts. Walter Anderson passed away in November of 2003, but his legacy continues to live on through numerous accolades and his variations in orchestration. And that's a fact. I'm Wesson Tishome for the Black Information Network.
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2: Sean Diddy Combs has scored a significant legal victory after a federal judge dismissed a lawsuit accusing him of sexual assault, sex trafficking, and other misconduct. U.S. District Judge Jennifer L. Rashawn threw out all 15 claims filed by Las Vegas entertainer Julian Sapp, ruling that the lawsuit was filed too late under the applicable statute of limitations. Sapp had alleged that Combs drugged him, sexually assaulted him, secretly recorded encounters, and threatened him over a period of years. Combs denied the allegations. And in more entertainment news, reports claim Roc Nation is having difficulty securing a major headliner for the 2027 big game at SoFi Stadium in California. According to unnamed sources, there's a strong possibility that the halftime show could feature multiple performers instead of one superstar. One source even suggested Jay-Z could take the stage himself and bring several famous friends along to headline the show. The report remains unconfirmed, and neither Jay-Z, Roc Nation, nor the NFL has commented publicly. With the latest in entertainment at 17 and 47 minutes past each hour, I'm Bree Wood on the Black Information Network, your home for Black News First.
5: At the Black Information Network, we report on national politics, but real change often starts closer to home. Local elections impact where your tax dollars go, who runs your schools, who controls your police force, what gets funded, what gets cut. We talk with Black candidates running for school boards, city councils, county judges, court clerks. We cover budget meetings where the loudest voices shape outcomes. We spotlight community members bringing the pressure, demanding the change. We explain how your vote can shape classroom size, how a sheriff's election can change how jails operate, why municipal elections, often overlooked, have long-term consequences. Change doesn't just happen in D.C. It happens where you live. Our stories open the door. Step in. You have a right to be in the room. With Black News First, this is Vanessa Tyler on the Black Information Network.
6: I'm Morgan Wood on your home for 24/7 News, the Black Information Network. Maryland Governor Wes Moore is reinforcing the state's commitment to helping SNAP and Medicaid recipients navigate new federal restrictions. The state is sending letters to recipients outlining new federal work requirements and pointing them to resources to help maintain food assistance and health coverage. Moore says the mandates create added burdens for families, but the state is using every resource available to help residents maintain their benefits. Meanwhile, the Congressional Black Caucus Foundation marked its 50th anniversary at its annual legislative conference in Washington, D.C. under this year's theme, Rooted, Ready, and Rising. I caught up with Baltimore Mayor Brandon Scott about what the theme means to him.
7: Rooted mean we are the basis, we are the foundation, we are already the folks that produce the greatest things that this world has ever seen. Ready because we are prepared, we know what needs to happen, we know what we need to do, and rising because many of us are now rising in places that folks thought folks like us would never see, and we have to rise to the occasion of this moment as our ancestors have to make sure that our people continue to succeed.
6: The five-day conference ran Wednesday through Sunday, featuring more than 100 forums on issues affecting Black communities and bringing together lawmakers, advocates, community leaders, and students. In other news, Baltimore's own Krishan Rock is adding professional boxer to her resume after making her pro debut Saturday night in Baltimore. The reality star fighting under her real name, Krishan Holy Hands Malone, faced Kashaya Williams at the Hyatt Regency Baltimore Inner Harbor. Rock stopped Williams in the second round, scoring a TKO victory and leaving Baltimore with her first professional boxing win.
24: Elsewhere, investigators say a Howard University student reported missing last week has been found. 22-year-old Izube Izzy Wanwusen was reported missing on Tuesday after she failed to return home. She was found on Saturday and is reportedly in good health. The Prince George's County Police Department did not say where Wanwusen was found, but added that there was no ongoing investigation into her disappearance. And speaking of students from the Mecca, I caught up with Howard University student and the executive director of the nonprofit organization Project Our House, Chase Howard, on his message to the next generation of voters.
25: It's really hard right now. And as somebody who's like honest, I can see why you would want to give up. I want to give up half the time, but I understand that hope is essential for the world we want to build. And we can build it. It's all about just staying connected and still getting up and understanding that when we get up, other people see us get up. And when we all vote, we all win.
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13: Starting pay at Amazon is going up and lots of workers are getting a raise. And here's some more good news. If you are looking for a job, the company is hiring. According to Consumer Affairs, the company's starting wage is increasing to $20 an hour, while internal core employees will get a bump up to $24 an hour. And the pay bump is not the only benefit. Amazon is also rolling out new grocery savings and discounts designed to help employees at a time when food prices are still high. The added perks come as many American households are struggling to pay for essentials. This change could also turn up the heat on other large employers to improve compensation and benefits packages to remain competitive. The company is hiring nationwide with thousands of open positions in warehouses, delivery operations, customer service, retail, and corporate positions. 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
14: Home for 24/7 News, the Black Information Network. A Black trailblazer is releasing a memoir of her time as part of the Memphis State Eight. According to WHBQ, Bertha Rogers Looney recently released her memoir of her time at Memphis State, now the University of Memphis. It has been 70 years since Black students first attended classes there, and Looney was one of the first eight African Americans to set foot on the campus. She is the last survivor of the group and visited the campus as she released her memoir titled Dared to Be First. She tells WHBQ that she hopes the memoir is well received.
15: I thought I wanted to write something, but not to this magnitude, and that I would be celebrated for writing the book as it took place here. I hope it goes over well.
14: Looney adds that she never thought she would be one of the Memphis State Eight, but she wanted to make the best of what she could do to help the generation that came after her. She says she remembers being escorted to class and being asked to sit in the back. She also recalls not being allowed to attend many campus events, such as football games. During this most recent visit, however, she sat in a suite to watch that weekend's University of Memphis Tigers football game, WHBQ says. As we've reported to you previously, former Vice President Kamala Harris will be on the campaign trail with Michigan Democrat Abdul El-Sayed this week as it gets closer to November's midterm elections. The El Sayed campaign says Harris will be joining the U.S. Senate candidate on the campaign trail to discuss health care costs and black maternal health. African Americans are still being urged to give blood through the American Red Cross. Many blood types help to fight sickle cell disease. Visit redcross.org for more information. We have more on these stories and national, international, state, and local news impacting the black community. 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I'm Mike Island on the Black Information Network. And now, here's your Healthy Minute. What does volunteering have to do with the health of seniors? That's coming up, but first let's talk about diabetes. As you get older, your risk for diabetes increases. But the good news is that it's not too late to prevent diabetes. Studies show that people over age 60 can prevent or delay type 2 diabetes. It's about small steps. Lose a small amount of weight by walking or biking for 30 minutes, 5 days a week, and making healthy food choices. 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And when you give a little, you get a lot. 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Make sure to get connected to an opportunity that might improve your health and allow you to give back to your community. 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And that's your Healthy Minute. I'm Mike Island on the Black Information Network. Want to make a difference? Mentoring youth transforms lives. 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
17: BIN News this hour, I'm Terry McCready. Coming up, the latest in the mysterious and shocking death of a black Mississippi teen. The DOJ is recommending gun sales be lowered to 18. A look at what's next as the war in Iran continues. But first, here's BIN News now.
18: Paramount Skydance and a coalition of states have settled a lawsuit that sought to block the company's proposed $110 billion merger with Warner Brothers Discovery. California Attorney General Rob Bonta.
19: Paramount is required to move production back to the United States by spending, as a floor, at least $300 million more each year in domestic production right here in this country.
18: The agreement removes a major legal hurdle for one of the largest media deals in recent history. A Mississippi grand jury has determined that no criminal charges are warranted at this time in the death of Nolan Wells. Investigators say evidence and autopsy findings are consistent with drowning after the black 18-year-old disappeared during a 4th of July trip to Horn Island. And Gunna, Shaboozey, and Ray have been added to the performer lineup for the MTV Video Music Awards. The show takes place September 27th and will be hosted by Snoop Dogg. Get BIN News now on demand 24/7 on the iHeartRadio app. Now back to Terry McCready.
17: A closer look at the Nolan Wells case. A grand jury has unanimously found that there was no evidence to support charges in the death of the 18-year-old whose body was discovered after a 4th of July boating excursion with friends on Mississippi's Horn Island. The Jackson County District Attorney's Office releasing the report that it found no criminal or racially motivated wrongdoing. This after a comprehensive investigation was conducted involving witness testimony, physical physical and digital evidence, along with cell phone data. The grand jury found the condition, discovery, and location of the black teen's body is consistent with drowning. The announcement follows months of speculation about the circumstances in the case. The Justice Department thinks that handgun sales should begin at age 18 instead of 21. But gun control groups in Texas think that would be a huge mistake.
0: 18 to 20-year-olds are known to commit gun homicides at nearly three times the rate of adults 21 and older.
17: Nicole Golden with Texas Gun Sense says that what the DOJ released is just an opinion. And that, she says, does not change the law. Any modifications must come from the courts. In Texas, you must be 21 years old in order to buy a pistol, but teenagers can legally carry it at age 18. President Trump is considering his next steps in Iran.
1: We will ultimately get out unless we decide to stay and keep the oil, like Venezuela. You don't talk about Venezuela anymore, do you? Take it in. Billions and billions and billions of dollars.
17: The president has often raised the possibility of escalating the war that erupted back in February by U.S. and Israeli attacks. Trump also said he's open to a meeting with Iranian President Masoud Pezeshkian this week on the sidelines of the United Nations General Assembly in New York. U.S. Central Command says the war has cost more than $43 billion so far. In Missouri, the St. Louis-based 8th U.S. Circuit Court of Appeals is ordering a new congressional map drawn last year to be used in the upcoming elections, even though the Supreme Court has already rejected Republicans on the issue. It's just the latest in the battle over whether the GOP can use a new map, as Republicans are seeking to eliminate one of the state's two Democratic House districts where seats are held by black lawmakers Emanuel Cleaver and Wesley Bell. Americans rate the United Nations poorly in five different areas. A new Gallup poll finds nearly three in four Americans were the most critical of the UN's efforts to uphold international peace and security, while 70% rated them poorly on upholding international law and protecting human rights. About two in three say the United Nations has done poorly in supporting sustainable development, with over half saying the same of its ability to deliver humanitarian assistance to people affected by war, famine, or natural disasters. I'm Terry McCready for the Black Information Network.
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28: I'm Misty Jordan on your home for 24/7 News, the Black Information Network. Here's what's happening in your region right now. Richmond, Virginia Mayor Danny Avula said the city is reevaluating its contract with Flock. The mayor said he's considering a replacement for the license plate reader company. The city is also reviewing its oversight and transparency policy, with a notable change being a reduction in police data collection from 21 days to 7 days. This decision follows the trend in other localities. Residents expressed their support for reconsideration.
29: Taking steps to make sure the community is safe is always a good thing, but I think sometimes you need to be protected from surveillance that could go wrong. I heard about a police officer that accessed Flock footage and stalked his ex-girlfriend.
30: If anything, it's just a huge invasion of privacy. I have no idea where this data goes or who it helps or what it's for.
28: They emphasized the need for more evidence that the technology helps solve crimes and call for stricter regulations and transparency from companies like Flock. Howard University has officially launched a nationwide search for its next president. Leaders are promising to consider input from students, faculty, staff, and alumni. Howard University's Board of Trustees says the school is seeking a leader who can guide the HBCU through major changes in higher education, including shifts in research funding, technology enrollment, and financial aid. Howard University officials hired an executive search firm to help identify candidates from across the country. The Board of Trustees will make the final decision. Dr. Wayne Frederick is currently serving as interim president during the national search. Virginia is implementing stricter control on data centers, including banning non-disclosure agreements and imposing clean energy mandates. The move comes in response to public concerns about the impact of data centers on power bills and the environment. Governor Abigail Spanberger is taking aim at Virginia's booming data center industry.
5: And make no mistake about it, these standards are high. If you don't want to meet these high standards, Virginia may not be the place for you.
28: The state wants to address community demands for action and increase transparency in data center development. Data centers will be incentivized to use renewable energy sources such as solar and wind power instead of natural gas and diesel generators. The new regulations will require approval by state legislators next year. Spanberger also announced a new AI task force to address concerns about privacy, cybersecurity, and job displacement as artificial intelligence continues to grow. And the biggest rivalry in Hampton Roads took place over the weekend. Norfolk State hosted Hampton University in the annual Battle of the Bay. The Spartans defeated Hampton 42-21. The victory improved Norfolk State to 2-2, which is their best start since 2023. The win also marked Michael Vick's first Battle of the Bay victory as head coach. This is also Norfolk State's first win at William Dick Prince Stadium in more than a decade. The Spartans will hit the road to face the Chicago State Cougars next Saturday. Game time is 7 p.m. Central. I'm Misty Jordan on your home for Black News First, the Black Information Network.
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8: Most people know about Restaurant Week, but not everyone knows there's a Black Restaurant Week born in Houston, Texas in 2016 and is now spreading to cities across the country. It's more than just menus. It's a movement.
10: And so we really want to create something that was more all-inclusive to the creative things we were seeing happening in the food scene.
8: That's one of the three founders, Fallon Farrell.
10: As we've grown through the years, we've literally watched businesses start off as like a pop-up food tent and now having like two or three locations.
8: From soul food kitchens to hidden gem caterers, Black Restaurant Week shines a light where it's long been missing. It's helped generate tens of millions of dollars for Black-owned businesses, keeping legacies alive and creating new ones. And it's part of Black history still being written every time a diner takes that first bite. I'm Esther Dillard for the Black Information Network.
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0: 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I'm Charlamagne Tha God, host of the world's most dangerous morning show, The Breakfast Club, and my history lives here.
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2: where the city listens first.
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6: The opinions, beliefs, and viewpoints expressed in this commentary are those of the author and do not necessarily represent those of BIN and its founding partners and employees. Now it's time to bring the funk with Roland S. Martin.
7: Baltimore Mayor Brandon Scott, just like Chicago Mayor Brandon Johnson, is sick and tired of right-wing attacks on the administration. A video of Brandon Scott has gone viral where he is challenging a local Fox reporter who's questioning him of a shooting. And you got to understand the backstory. Sinclair owns that Fox station. The chairman of Sinclair bought the Baltimore Sun, and all they have done is attack Mayor Brandon Scott for the last several years.
8: It really seems to be making a difference, doesn't it?
9: Well, I think Keith, I knew that you were going to ask some dumb, ridiculous questions tonight.
8: You think it's ridiculous to ask?
9: It is. A three-year-old was shot, right? You and I could sit here and talk about this. If this was your three-year-old, you would want everyone to be upset, right? You would want people to be...
8: I didn't say that.
9: Are you going to let me talk? Listen. You want to interview or you want to talk? I'm worried about a three-year-old child being shot. You're worried about perception and some story that you're trying. The only thing that matters to me is the life that we're talking about that's being fought for in a hospital in Baltimore. I'm not out here celebrating that we have the lowest amount of violence that this city has ever seen, because it's still too much, because one is too damn many for me, Keith. That's why I'm not happy. I'll never be happy. I will die unhappy if we still have violence at all, because we all should want it to be none. Yes, having a 50-year low is great. That's a great thing for us to acknowledge, but it does not matter right now to a three-year-old who doesn't understand why they're in that much pain. That's what I'm trying to get you to understand.
7: Brandon Scott was on point with his reaction, and that's how you treat these trolls when they are attacking you. The same thing has happened in Chicago with Mayor Brandon Johnson. You know what? If Trump wants to see it and go after people, Black mayors should challenge these trolls too. I'm Roland Martin on the Black Information Network.
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4: Here's what's trending this hour. Hurricane Polo has rapidly intensified into a powerful Category 4 storm in the eastern Pacific. The National Hurricane Center says the hurricane is packing winds of up to 130 miles per hour and is located about 330 miles south-southeast of Manzanillo, Mexico. While Polo is not expected to make landfall in the U.S., forecasters warn it could bring heavy rain and increased risk of flooding to parts of New Mexico beginning today. I'm Bree Wood with what's trending.
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10: Minnesota Lynx star Olivia Miles broke Caitlin Clark's single-season record for points by a rookie in Minnesota's big win over the Connecticut Sun. Miles finished the game with 21 points and surpassed Clark's record after sinking her first free throw in the second quarter. The Sparks unveiled a statue of Lisa Leslie outside of Crypto.com Arena. The Sparks beat the Portland Fire Sunday. Leslie shared this while being recognized at halftime.
11: Because every opportunity I had was a moment to change the mind of a man who was a hater. It was a chance to convince somebody who didn't believe in women's basketball. It was an opportunity to let a little girl believe that she could be me and my teammates out here.
10: And temperatures were so hot on the field at Sunday's NFL game in Nashville, the players' cleats were melting. The Eagles beat the Titans Sunday at Nissan Stadium, where temperatures on the synthetic turf reached as high as 157 degrees. After the game, one player said that experiences like this are another reason the players' union should push the NFL to get rid of artificial turf. With the latest in sports, I'm Misty Jordan on the Black Information Network, your home for Black News First.
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2: EGOT winner Viola Davis is getting her flowers at the Congressional Black Caucus Foundation's Phoenix Awards. She received the CBC Chairs Award for her impact on arts and culture and spoke with us on the gold carpet about what the honor means to her.
3: 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And it's because I didn't understand that success was not the ceiling, it's significance. And the significance is what my life means and how it affects others. It's like, you know, I gotta free somebody else. That's my job.
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2: With the latest in entertainment, I'm Morgan Wood on the Black Information Network. 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
5: This is Esther Dillard with another spotlight on Black excellence. Tyler Perry is one of the most successful figures in the entertainment industry. Born in New Orleans, Louisiana in 1969, Emmett Perry Jr. endured a difficult childhood marked by poverty and abuse. After changing his name and moving to Atlanta in 1992, Tyler Perry began writing and producing stage plays that became highly successful.
6: All you gotta do is take an R&B song, put Jesus in it, and it's a gospel song.
5: What? It was also during that time that he created his signature character, the iconic Mabel Medea Simmons.
7: Yea, though she walked in the valley with the shadow of Little Red Riding Hood and the Three Bears.
5: With an estimated net worth of over $1 billion, Tyler Perry is also a generous philanthropist, having donated millions to such causes as education, civil rights, and disaster relief. And another shining example of Black excellence. I'm Esther Dillard on the Black Information Network.
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5: Alert on your home for 24/7 news, the Black Information Network. The Louisiana Attorney General's fight over her own indictment has opened a new front. The BIN's Vanessa Tyler explains.
9: Louisiana's Attorney General wants to know how she got indicted, and New Orleans is pushing back. Fox 8 News reports Liz Merle's lawyers asked the city for emails, texts, and other messages. They want them from the mayor, the Orleans Parish's Black District Attorney, Jason Williams, and five council members. The city attorney's office answered they must narrow the request to five names, 2 weeks, and five search terms. Merle's lawyers call that unlawful. A grand jury indicted her in July. Prosecutors later dropped the charges weeks later.
5: Meanwhile, grieving families in New Orleans are coming together to help each other through grief. Survivors of violent crime have been meeting monthly at the Orleans Parish Sheriff's Office to provide resources. One mother told Fox 8 News her 20-year-old son was shot 15 times and left two children behind. She says the support for families like hers still isn't enough. New Orleans City Councilmember Eugene Green, who is Black, helped start the group 4 years ago.
10: Victims of crime and survivors of crime deserve the maximum amount of attention to their needs because they're the ones who many times quietly suffer.
5: Fox 8 News reports organizers describe the meetings as a collaborative space for those carrying both profound loss and inspiring resilience to find justice and healing together. A new study reveals marijuana use during pregnancy may leave a mark that lasts for years. Georgia State University researchers found disrupted brain wiring in 10-year-olds who were exposed before birth. The Atlanta team studied 751 exposed children and compared them with thousands of their peers. The exposed group had more behavioral problems. They also scored lower on memory and thinking tests. A $20 billion AI data center in southeast Georgia is now the target of a lawsuit. Five Effingham County residents and the Coastal Group 100 Miles sued Monday. They accused the local development authority of violating state open government laws. The lawsuit says board members approved a 50% tax break worth nearly $900 million under a vague agenda. It says they later sold public land without holding the required public meetings. The data center near Rincon would cover about 1,400 acres. It would need up to 3.2 gigawatts of electricity, about as much power as 2 million homes. And gas prices continue to rise. According to AAA, nationally, the average cost per gallon is about $4.47. The state paying the highest sticker price is California, where drivers are shelling out about $6.16 a gallon on average. For more news impacting the Black community, listen to the Black Information Network on the iHeartRadio app or log on to BINnews.com. 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I'm Esther Dillard on your home for Black News First, the Black Information Network.
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12: A new survey is highlighting a disturbing reality for lots of American families. Nearly 60% of adults say they do not have enough savings to cover an unexpected $1,000 expense. According to Consumer Affairs, the report also found that many Americans are still living paycheck to paycheck, leaving very little room to handle an emergency. Experts say this is a warning sign because a lack of emergency funds could force you to rely on credit cards, loans, or borrowing money from friends and family. But if you are borrowing money with a low credit score, subprime loans are likely to come with high interest rates. For example, a person with a credit score over 700 might get an approval for an auto loan at an interest rate of 7%.

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3: I'm Mike Moore on your home for 24/7 News, the Black Information Network. In Detroit, Michigan, a city with a predominantly black population, family and friends of Jacoya Wicks gathered at a vigil. The vigil came a day after she was stabbed and murdered outside of a restaurant where she was working and took a break. Her sister, Alicia Wicks.
4: She always got back up no matter what it was. She always got back up. Even in this circumstance, she got back up at least for a second and asked for help. And that's just how strong my sister was. I don't know how I'm going to be the same without her.
3: Other family members say she didn't always make good choices and knew that, but says she had turned her life around. There's been an arrest, but no charges have been filed. We're learning Chicago hotel workers could go on strike. Unite Here Local One officials say the contract at 46 hotels covering close to 7,000 workers expired as of August 31st. The union mentioned that hotel workers had voted to authorize walkouts by a margin of 85%. The workers include room attendants, cooks, dishwashers, front desk agents, and food service workers. Hotel employees can walk off the job at any time. We reported earlier that black former Vice President Kamala Harris will be campaigning with Michigan Democrat Abdul El-Sayed. The campaigning is now underway as the countdown continues to November's midterm elections. The El-Sayed campaign says Harris will be joining the U.S. Senate candidate on the campaign trail to discuss health care costs and black maternal health. A statement from the campaign says the candidate looks forward to hearing directly from black women and healthcare providers, as well as discussing how he'll continue that work in the Senate. As Kamala Harris contemplates a potential presidential run, she's actively campaigning for fellow Democrats in the midterm elections. Chicago Mayor Brandon Johnson emphasized the importance of considering environmental justice in data center policy during a panel discussion in New York. The black mayor issued an executive order to regulate data centers and called for a moratorium on new facilities. Johnson highlighted the disproportionate impact of data centers on black and brown communities and stressed the need to prioritize human well-being over economic growth. Now our Washington Roundup. President Donald Trump is addressing his ban against certain news outlets at the White House. The president was asked about the move while speaking to reporters following a meeting with New York City Mayor Zoran Mamdani. Trump argued that the ban is a matter of national security. Mayor Mamdani said he believes in open access for the press without regard for any biases in content or reporting. The president slammed CNN, MS Now, and Politico for being what he called fake news. And now this. Vice President J.D. Vance is campaigning for Republicans as the midterm elections get closer. He made a stop in Greensboro, North Carolina.
5: You all know Michael as the best RNC chair that we have ever had. A man who fought for election integrity and fought so hard that we won a landslide victory in 2024.
3: And that's your Washington Roundup. I'm Mike Moore on your home for 24/7 News, the Black Information Network.
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1: I'm Bree Wood with BIN News Now. President Trump says he hopes New York City Mayor Zahran Mamdani will be a great one. Following a meeting in New York, both leaders said they're working together on affordable housing.
2: 12,000 homes, 30,000 jobs, the prospect of an entire new neighborhood in a city where housing is the number one cost. And I appreciate the president.
1: Mayor Mamdani says he'll work with anyone, regardless of party, to improve life for New Yorkers. A federal appeals court has upheld Missouri's 2025 congressional map, clearing the way for it to be used in the November election. The group People Not Politicians says it plans to file an emergency appeal with the U.S. Supreme Court. And members of the Congressional Black Caucus are signaling strong support for greater AI regulations. Lawmakers say the U.S. must remain competitive in AI development while also protecting communities from potential risks posed by the rapidly evolving technology. Get BIN News Now on demand 24/7 on the iHeartRadio app.
3: I'm Vanessa Tyler on the Black Information Network, your home for Black news first. How safe are we? I pose that question to national security expert Asha Castleberry-Hernandez. We spoke last week at the Congressional Black Caucus's annual legislative conference.
4: Thank you. Thank you so much. Yes.
5: What are your concerns as we look at national security at this point in our country?
4: Oh, there's a lot of concerns, but the two main ones that pop up in my head is the first is the Iran war. Where we're seeing that this issue is impacting us both abroad and domestically, whether you're looking at the economic costs that are associated with the affordability crisis involving the energy prices, to also impacting like the farming industry, driving up costs when it comes to inflation at, you know, grocery prices, and then looking at the security aspect for our men and women in uniform abroad, who we have recently lost 18 service members there.

0: those cybersecurity threats. That's why it matters when President Trump meets with President Xi coming up soon. There has to be cooperation with China, especially when it comes to Taiwan, because Taiwan links back to the semiconductor industry that we need to safeguard. And if China decides to want to target Taiwan, that is not good. And I don't think we are prepared in doing so because of our low munition issue.
1: What is it that we can do, especially people in the Black community, for our own safety?
0: It's very important to not be disengaged and bogged down on what you see on in social media, but come together, because it's going to really require a holistic approach. After 9/11, I was inspired to join the military and learn about the Middle East and how the energy sector there impacts us here at home. And then also talked about COVID-19. So I was very intentional in my last chapter about writing some key takeaways on how do you take all this information and apply it to yourself. And that's what I talk about. But what's very important is civic education and global awareness.
2: National security expert Asher Castleberry Hernandez worries the homeland is not as protected as it should be in these very vulnerable times. I'm Vanessa Tyler on the Black Information Network, your home for Black News First.
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5: I'm Bill Black with another Bet You Didn't Know music fact. Some R&B tracks are so good that the instrumental was used to make other hits throughout the years.
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5: Take the Barge's 1983 hit, Stay With Me. Speed up the track just a little bit, and you get the Notorious B.I.G.'s One More Chance. 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
5: 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Then slow it down a little bit more, and we bring it up

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4: I'm Kevin Brown on your home for 24/7 News, the Black Information Network. And here's what's happening right now. A group of parents in Oakland has launched a fundraiser to buy and install portable air conditioning units in classrooms that lack cooling systems. The goal is to raise $100,000 to cover the cost of units for 200 classrooms, prioritizing those with temperatures above 85 degrees. The initiative, called Cool the Schools, aims to provide immediate relief while the district implements heat mitigation measures. The district's aging infrastructure lacks central cooling systems, and long-term solutions will require significant funding and renovations. The parents hope to address the immediate need for cooler classrooms while advocating for sustainable cooling systems in the future. Seattle Visiting Nurse Association partners with Seattle Public Schools to offer annual flu and COVID-19 vaccine clinics at various middle and high schools. Appointments are required for the clinics, which are open to the public. The first clinic is scheduled for October 4th at Louisa Bourne STEM K-8 with the registration required. Patients can receive flu shots, COVID-19 vaccines, or both in the same appointment, with eligibility for children ages 4 and up for flu, 5 and up for COVID-19. Bears quarterback Caleb Williams is scheduled to have an MRI after suffering a hamstring injury in a loss to the Vikings. Correspondent Perry Williams reports.
5: Wide receiver Rome Odunze says he's hoping for the best for his signal caller.
6: I'm dapping this up and letting everybody know that, we fought hard, as we did. He's encouraging us. I don't know if he's got his diagnosis yet, but I don't know anything about him. He's going to be, fighting to get back as soon as possible.
5: Williams threw for 138 yards and an interception before being carted off the field. The Bears are 1-1 and face the Eagles a week from tonight at Soldier Field.
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0: birth control options, abortion resources, pregnancy, and postpartum services. The city of Seattle hired Talkspace to provide free therapy to young people recovering from pandemic isolation and gun violence. The city's $2 million contract with Talkspace aimed to serve 55,000 youth, but only 442 received therapy. Despite being paid the most, Talkspace fell short of its service target, with local providers providing more clients for less money. Concerns were raised about the quality of Talkspace's services, with some students preferring in-person therapy. The city is reevaluating its contract with Talkspace amid concerns about data privacy and the effectiveness of text-based therapy. For more news impacting the Black community, listen to the Black Information Network on the iHeartRadio app or log on to BINnews.com. 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
13: The opinions, beliefs, and viewpoints expressed in this commentary are those of the author and do not necessarily represent those of BIN and its founding partners and employees.
14: I'm James C. Harris, and I have something to say. I knew it! The holdout juror, the only man with a spine in that courtroom, the only one who wouldn't let a child killer walk, the only one who stood for those three dead babies, is a conservative. His name is Michael Desrosiers, Black man, devout Catholic, father, loves the Constitution, and wait for it, supports President Trump. Gayle King, pick yourself up off the floor. The evil juror you needed to sit with isn't just black. He's Republican red. He actually believes in law and order, in God, in justice. And now the tolerant left has chased him into hiding, surrounded his home, sent threats, forced him to flee to an undisclosed location in rural New England under armed protection. Because he wouldn't vote their way, because he wouldn't bow to the mob, because he put three dead children above a crying mother and a political narrative. Gayle King thought she was getting a story about a confused black man who didn't understand the assignment. She got an American hero who understood it perfectly. He saw murder. He called it murder. And for that, Massachusetts liberals want him destroyed. They don't hate him because he was wrong. They hate him because he's not their kind. Wrong color for their politics, wrong faith for their agenda, wrong vote for their coven. Michael Desrenville stood alone against 11. Now he stands with every American who still believes justice matters more than feelings. And they can surround his house. They can threaten his family, but they cannot break him. I knew it. The only man brave enough to stand for those babies was a man who kneels for God and stands for Trump. See how Democrats do you? See what happens when you believe in truth, justice, and the American way? They'll hunt you down like a dog. I'm James T. Harris for the Black Information Network.
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4: Here's what's trending this hour. The Department of Transportation is preparing to use artificial intelligence to help reduce flight delays and improve air traffic flow. Transportation Secretary Sean Duffy says the new system will provide real-time data to help identify the most efficient routes for aircraft while emphasizing that human controllers will remain in charge of U.S. airspace. A planned nationwide rollout is happening in 2028. I'm Bree Wood with What's Trending.
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5: Howard University student Chase Howard is the executive director of the nonprofit organization Project Our House. 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
15: 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So I work with incredible organizations such as NAACP Youth in College, LULAC, IA Impact, all representing different walks of life and different groups of people, and really coming together and say, what can we do together? How can we use social media? 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actually having hard conversations about what is harm reduction voting, what are absentee ballots, like understanding going out to vote when you don't want to vote, understanding and have these hard conversations. So follow us on Instagram at @ProjectOurHouse_, and we have some incredible stuff coming up.
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16: March 18th, 1969, black nurses use their lunch break to protest discrimination at Charleston's Medical College Hospital. The 12 workers are accused of leaving their patients and are fired. The next day, over 60 African-American hospital employees walk off the job and start a strike against the hospital. On April 25th, Governor McNair calls up 1,000 state troopers and National Guardsmen, orders a 9 p.m. curfew, and declares a state of emergency. Coretta Scott King addresses the Emmanuel African Methodist Episcopal Church on April 30th.
17: In our nation, the black working woman is perhaps the most discriminated against.
16: The governor responds with armored personnel carriers and soldiers brandishing bayonets. The black community boycotts Charleston businesses. Some report revenue reductions of as much as 50%. The hospital is eventually charged with 37 instances of civil rights

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2: Congresswoman Jasmine Crockett brought together some of Black culture's biggest voices for a conversation on influence and responsibility at the Congressional Black Caucus. The panel titled Platforms and Purpose featured Eric Benet, Jason Lee, Kendrick Sampson, and Young Jock. Benet spoke about his recent impact on social media.
3: I know I'm trying to like market myself a certain way, but I don't care what the hell they think. I'm going to say what I want to say. And oddly enough, that's what people wanted the whole damn time.
2: Hollywood Unlocked's Jason Lee spoke about using his platforms for truth and transparency, while also using his celebrity influence to get things done as the mayor of Stockton. Rapper Young Jock also spoke about his influential dance around his hit song, It's Going Down.
3: When I did my dance,

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1: New Orleans isn't just a city. It's a living, breathing altar of culture. At the Black Information Network, we honor that sacred rhythm. The one you hear in the second line, feel in the bounce beat, and taste in every bowl of gumbo. We walk through Treme, where the ancestors watch over every block. We sit down with the elders in the Lower Nine who remember Katrina like it was yesterday and still find joy in today. We speak with Mardi Gras Indians, stitching legacy into fabric, one beat at a time. We highlight Black chefs who cooked with spirit, not just recipes. We cover young musicians blending jazz and the Trigger Man beat. We question the lack of resources in New Orleans East. We stand with organizers in Central City, protecting culture from developers with deep pockets and no roots. New Orleans doesn't forget where it came from and won't let the rest of the world forget either. Because when Black culture leads, the world follows. And this city has been leading since day one. With Black News First, this is Tammy Eswick on the Black Information Network.
0: 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The Black Information Network. Maryland Governor Wes Moore is reinforcing the state's commitment to helping SNAP and Medicaid recipients navigate new federal restrictions. The state is sending letters to recipients outlining new federal work requirements and pointing them to resources to help maintain food assistance and health coverage. Moore says the mandates create added burdens for families, but the state is using every resource available to help residents maintain their benefits. Meanwhile, the Congressional Black Caucus Foundation marked its 50th anniversary at its annual legislative conference in Washington, D.C. under this year's theme, Rooted, Ready, and Rising. I caught up with Baltimore Mayor Brandon Scott about what the theme means to him.
2: Rooted, meaning we are the basis, we are the foundation, we are already the folks that produce the greatest things that this world has ever seen. Ready, because we are prepared, we know what needs to happen, we know what we need to do. And rising, because many of us are now rising in places that folks like us would never see. And we have to rise to the occasion of this moment, as our ancestors have, to make sure that our people continue to succeed.
0: The five-day conference ran Wednesday through Sunday, featuring more than 100 forums on issues affecting Black communities and bringing together lawmakers, advocates, community leaders, and students. In other news, Baltimore's own Krishan Rock is adding professional boxer to her resume after making her pro debut Saturday night in Baltimore. The reality star fighting under her real name, Krishan Holy Hands Malone, faced Kashaya Williams at the Hyatt Regency Baltimore Inner Harbor. Rock stopped Williams in the second round, scoring a TKO victory and leaving Baltimore with her first professional boxing win. Elsewhere, investigators say a Howard University student reported missing last week has been found. 22-year-old Izube Izzy Wanwusen was reported missing on Tuesday after she failed to return home. She was found on Saturday and is reportedly in good health. The Prince George's County Police Department did not say where Wanwusen was found, but added that there was no ongoing investigation into her disappearance. And speaking of students from the Mecca, I caught up with Howard University student and the executive director of the nonprofit organization Project Our House, Chase Howard, on his message to the next generation of voters.
3: It's really hard right now. And as somebody who's like honest, I can see why you would want to give up. I want to give up half the time, but I understand that hope is essential for the world we want to build. And we can build it. It's all about just staying connected and still getting up and understanding that when we get up, other people see us get up. And when we all vote, we all win.
0: 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I'm Morgan Wood on the Black Information Network, your home for Black news first.
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7: Georgia's Gwinnett County residents pressed police about privacy, oversight, and access to license plate reader data.
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10: 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And here's some more good news. If you are looking for a job, the company is hiring. According to Consumer Affairs, the company's starting wage is increasing to $20 an hour, while internal core employees will get a bump up to $24 an hour. And the pay bump is not the only benefit. Amazon is also rolling out new grocery savings and discounts designed to help employees at a time when food prices are still high. The added perks come as many American households are struggling to pay for essentials. This change could also turn up the heat on other large employers to improve compensation and benefits packages to remain competitive. The company is hiring nationwide with thousands of open positions in warehouses, delivery operations, customer service, retail, and corporate positions. 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I'm Nicole Deal on your home for Black News First, the Black Information Network.
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11: And on your home for 24/7 News, the Black Information Network. A black trailblazer is releasing a memoir of her time as part of the Memphis State Eight. According to WHBQ, Bertha Rogers Looney recently released her memoir of her time at Memphis State, now the University of Memphis. It has been 70 years since black students first attended classes there, and Looney was one of the first eight African Americans to set foot on the campus. She is the last survivor of the group and visited the campus as she released her memoir titled Dared to Be First. She tells WHBQ that she hopes the memoir is well received.
12: I thought I wanted to write something, but not to this magnitude, and that I would be celebrated for writing the book as what took place here. I hope it goes over well.
11: Looney adds that she never thought she would be one of the Memphis State Eight, but she wanted to make the best of what she could do to help the generation that came after her. She says she remembers being escorted to class and being asked to sit in the back. She also recalls not being allowed to attend many campus events, such as football games. During this most recent visit, however, she sat in a suite to watch that weekend's University of Memphis Tigers football game, WHBQ says. As we've reported to you previously, former Vice President Kamala Harris will be on the campaign trail with Michigan Democrat Abdul El-Sayed this week as it gets closer to November's midterm elections. The El-Sayed campaign says Harris will be joining the U.S. Senate candidate on the campaign trail to discuss health care costs and black maternal health. African Americans are still being urged to give blood through the American Red Cross. Many blood types help to fight sickle cell disease. Visit redcross.org for more information. We have more on these stories and national, international, state, and local news impacting the black community. 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I'm Mike Island on the Black Information Network. And now, here's your Healthy Minute. What does volunteering have to do with the health of seniors? 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
15: 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All my God kids love Taylor Swift so much. Like, you have to hear the way that they sing this song. They're like, you have to listen, Gma, to the song. And look, and can I buy it? And can I get it? So it's definitely some Taylor Swift happening around me going on. And she's super cool. I also really appreciate the way that she writes music and plays music and everything. 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I like A$AP Rocky. I like A$AP Ferg, too. So, yeah, there's a lot of things I'm into.
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16: News this hour. I'm Taryn Creedy. Coming up, a warning from Iran about a renewed attack. High praise from the president about New York's Mayor Mamdani. More and more Democrats. BIN News this hour. I'm Taryn Creedy. Coming up, a warning from Iran about a renewed attack. High praise from the president about New York Mayor Zoran Mamdani. More and more Democrats are planning to vote in person during the upcoming midterms. But first, here's BIN News Now.
17: A man is hospitalized after being shot by a federal immigration agent in Austin, Texas. Mayor Kirk Watson condemned the incident, saying local police were not involved.
18: With the nature of ICE and the way ICE is doing its business these days and the chaos that we see it performing, there's no reason for us to be surprised by it.
17: City officials confirmed the shooting involved an ICE agent and the victim is reported in stable but serious condition. Baltimore Mayor Brandon Scott pushed back at a reporter's question following a shooting that injured seven people, including a three-year-old child. Mayor Scott said his focus is on the victims and the wounded child, not public perception. And a Black Philadelphia family achieved its dream of homeownership with help from a $10,000 reparations grant. Sharmira and Quincy Pilgrim used the funding from a Quaker congregation to help purchase their first home, creating what they hope will be a lasting legacy for their five children. Get BIN News Now on demand 24/7 on the iHeartRadio app. Here's Terry McCready.
16: Iran warning it would use new weapons with new capabilities if the U.S. launches a fresh assault. This after President Trump ramped up the rhetoric against Tehran over the weekend, and he spoke with reporters in Ireland last week, saying the war would end after the midterm elections.
19: We'll ultimately get out unless we decide to stay and keep the oil, like Venezuela. You don't talk about Venezuela anymore, do you? Taking in billions and billions and billions of dollars.
16: But now a spokesman for Iran's Islamic Revolutionary Guard Corps said, according to the semi-official Fars news agency, that if a new aggression takes place, they will definitely change the weapons and geography of the war. He did not provide details on what the new weapons were or any possible locations targeted. Trump says he's hoping New York's mayor, Zoran Mamdani, will be a great one. Speaking alongside Mamdani at a news conference after their meeting, Trump and Mamdani said they're working to create more affordable housing in the city.
20: I would say that was a very federal-oriented job. You're going to need a lot of federal approvals and probably some federal money to do it.
16: Mamdani said he'll work with anyone, regardless of party, to make life better for New Yorkers. The two previously met at the White House. All right, more Democrats say they plan to vote in person in this November's midterm elections. An NBC News poll of registered Democratic voters found 23% are planning to vote by mail, compared to 34% at this time in 2024, 26% planning to vote in person at an early voting site. That's up 6%, while another 36% said they plan to vote in person on Election Day. This comes as the Supreme Court has blocked President Trump's latest efforts to restrict mail-in voting. A federal appeals court is introducing a new caveat in the battle over whether Republicans can use a new congressional map in the upcoming midterms, as the GOP is aiming to eliminate one of the state's two Democratic House districts where seats are held by Black lawmakers Emanuel Cleaver and Wesley Bell. The St. Louis-based 8th U.S. Circuit Court of Appeals ordering the new map drawn last year to be used, even though the Supreme Court has already rejected Republicans on the issue. The appellate court said in part Missouri's current plan to use the 2022 map in the November 2026 general election violates the Constitution. The decision faces an uphill battle for implementation prior to the election. I'm Terry McCready for the Black Information Network.
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21: I'm Vanessa Tyler with a look at modern-day Black history you should know. September 11th, 2001, we will never forget. Amid the terror and destruction, countless heroes answered the call, running toward danger while others fled. Among them were Black firefighters and police officers who made the ultimate sacrifice. They were fathers, mothers, sons, daughters, courageous first responders who carried the weight of duty, knowing the risks. Firefighter Vernon Cherry, a gifted singer with Ladder 118 in Brooklyn, gave his life that day. NYPD officer Clinton Davis stood as a guardian of the city he loved. These heroes reflected the strength and resilience of their communities. Their sacrifices remind us of the unity and courage we are capable of, even in our darkest moments. This is Vanessa Tyler on your home for 24/7 Black News First, the Black Information Network.
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22: I'm Misty Jordan on your home for 24/7 news, the Black Information Network. Here's what's happening in your region right now. Over 40% of Virginia households are experiencing food insecurity. That's the finding of a new study from Federation of Virginia Food Banks. A survey of more than 5,600 Virginians, some of them brown and black, found 42% of households statewide experienced some type of food insecurity over the last year. That increased to 51% for families with children. 26% of Virginia households experienced very low food insecurity, indicating a disruption in food amounts or meal regularity. Virginia Governor Abigail Spanberger is urging voters in the state to give Democrats control of Congress. Spanberger voted Monday at the Richmond Office of Elections. The governor claimed that Republican policies are hurting Virginians and that control of Congress needs to change. She also asked Virginians to support three constitutional amendments dealing with reproductive rights, marriage equality, and restoration of felon rights, which include some brown and black residents with records.
23: I look forward to giving up that authority via this constitutional amendment because I think that someone who has done all of the things that is expected of them as they are returning back to our communities, they should also have their rights restored to be able to vote.
22: The last day to register to vote is October 23rd. Early voting ends October 31st. Election day is Tuesday, November 3rd. Gate privileges for non-ticketed visitors could be coming back to Charlotte Douglas International Airport very soon. Monday, WSOC-TV said the Charlotte Airport is being considered to be part of what's referred to as the TSA Gateside Program. It requires an online registration, valid ID, and TSA pre-check.
24: As our technology has grown, it's allowed us to go back to using maybe some of the, or doing some of the things that we used to do prior to 9/11. However, with this benefit, you are still vetted. It's free. You don't have to pay a dime. 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
22: It'll allow family and friends to pass through security checkpoints while accompanying a passenger, similar to what was allowed before the September 11th attacks. And some significant updates may be coming to the Charlotte-Mecklenburg Board of Education meeting this week, a report that details the findings from an investigation into Black Superintendent Dr. Crystal Hill is expected to be released. This board member, a Black woman, feels that the timing for all of this is just not good.
0: I think we're doing ourselves an injustice by bringing this even so close to December when we would actually just be voting in a new chair anyway. I'm hoping that the majority is on the right side of things and that the minority will struggle to bring about dysfunction.
22: In the past few weeks, several board members have either resigned or announced their plans to retire. Several board members are also requesting a vote on whether or not to remove Stephanie Sneed as chair. I'm Misty Jordan on your home for Black News First, the Black Information Network.
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4: This is Layla Ali, undefeated world champion Hall of Fame boxer, wellness advocate, and CEO of Layla Ali Lifestyle. My father, Muhammad Ali, was more than a champion in the ring. He was a global voice for courage, conviction, faith, and justice. The Muhammad Ali Center celebrates his life, his principles, and his willingness to stand for something bigger than himself, reminding us of the power of purpose. To learn more about

0: lives here. I'm Bill Black with another Bet You Didn't Know Music Fact. How many times have you seen the Temptations movie and said this line?
1: They coming to see me.
2: They coming to see the Temptations.
1: Ain't nobody coming to see you, Otis.
0: Maybe there was one somebody. You ever heard Patti LaBelle talk about the time she was engaged
3: to

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1: Happens here.
3: The CEOs of both Anthropic and OpenAI have publicly agreed that the race to build AI systems needs to slow down.
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4: My baby was forgotten, taken away from me because of what I believe was completely preventable negligence.
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5: The opinions, beliefs, and viewpoints expressed in this commentary are those of the author and do not necessarily represent those of BIN and its founding partners and employees.
6: I'm James T. Harris, and I have something to say. Socialism has become one of those words wrapped in comforting language. We're told it means fairness, dignity, affordable health care, free child care, or simply caring for your neighbor. But that's not actually what socialism is. Here's the problem. Most Americans say they like the idea of socialism, yet very few can accurately define it. When New York Mayor Zoran Mamdani speaks to the general public, he says democratic socialism is about dignity, democracy, and opportunity for everyone. But when he speaks to fellow socialists, he says something much more revealing. He says the goal is to seize the means of production. That's not a slogan. That's the definition. Seizing the means of production means taking ownership of the economy away from private citizens and placing it under government control. Factories, farms, major industries, infrastructure. That's socialism. Universal health care and government programs can exist under capitalism. They are not what defines socialism. Political philosophers call this the Mott and Bailey. The Mott is the easy position. Dignity, fairness, democracy. The Bailey is the controversial one. Government ownership of the economy. History matters. When governments have seized the economy on a large scale, the results have too often been disastrous. From Mao's China to Castro's Cuba to Chavez's Venezuela. Different countries, same pattern. Concentrated power, economic decline, and human suffering. If you want to support socialism, that's your right. But don't support a marketing campaign. Understand what its advocates actually mean, not just what they say in campaign speeches, but what they say among themselves. Because words matter, definitions matter. And before America embraces an economic system, Americans ought to know exactly what that system is. I'm James T. Harris for the Black Information Network.
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7: Here's what's trending this hour. A new Gallup poll shows many Americans have a negative view of the United Nations. Nearly three quarters of respondents gave the UN poor marks for maintaining international peace and security. 7 in 10 criticized its efforts to uphold international law and protect human rights. Majorities also expressed dissatisfaction with the organization's work on sustainable development and providing humanitarian aid during wars, famines, and natural disasters. I'm Bree Wood with What's Trending.
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8: Minnesota Lynx star Olivia Miles broke Caitlin Clark's single-season record for points by a rookie in Minnesota's big win over the Connecticut Sun. Miles finished the game with 21 points and surpassed Clark's record after sinking her first free throw in the second quarter. The Sparks unveiled a statue of Lisa Leslie outside a Crypto.com arena. The Sparks beat the Portland Fire Sunday. Leslie shared this while being recognized at halftime.
9: Because every opportunity I had was a moment to change the mind of a man who was a hater. It was a chance to convince somebody who didn't believe in women's basketball. It was an opportunity to let a little girl believe that she could be me and my teammates out here.
8: And temperatures were so hot on the field at Sunday's NFL game in Nashville, the players' cleats were melting. The Eagles beat the Titans Sunday at Nissan Stadium, where temperatures on the synthetic turf reached as high as 157 degrees. After the game, one player said that experiences like this are another reason the Players Union should push the NFL to get rid of artificial turf. With the latest in sports, I'm Misty Jordan on the Black Information Network, your home for Black News First.
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2: NBA Hall of Famer Shaquille O'Neal has added another title to his already lengthy resume, Honorary FBI Special Agent. The distinction was presented by FBI Director Kash Patel during the FBI National Academy Session 299 graduation in Quantico, Virginia. Patel praised O'Neal as one of the nation's strongest supporters of law enforcement. The title is honorary and does not grant O'Neal any official FBI authority. The basketball legend has maintained ties to law enforcement for decades, serving in reserve office roles and participating in police training programs during and after his NBA career. And Whoopi Goldberg is temporarily stepping away from The View, only to film a new movie. Goldberg announced she'll be absent from the daytime talk show for portions of the next 2 weeks while working on the upcoming Netflix comedy Women Like Us. Goldberg says she'll still appear on Mondays, while former View co-hosts Star Jones, Lisa Ling, Sherry Shepherd, and Debbie Met Novelist fill in during the week. Joy Behar will handle moderating duties while Goldberg is away. With the latest in entertainment at 17 and 47 minutes past each hour, I'm Bree Wood on the Black Information Network, your home for Black News First.
3: I'm Kevin Brown with another look at modern-day Black history you should know. On January 6, 2021, as chaos engulfed the U.S. Capitol,
4: multiple Capitol injuries,
3: a group of Black officers stood as pillars of resilience and bravery. Among them was Capitol Police Officer Eugene Goodman, who diverted rioters away from the Senate chamber, potentially saving countless lives. Lieutenant Michael Byrd also faced a dire situation, protecting lawmakers from an advancing mob. His decisive actions safeguarded those entrusted to his care. And Officer Harry Dunn fought back against physical threats and racial slurs, standing firm in the defense of the Capitol and democracy. These Black officers and many others remind us that the strength of our democracy lies in those who protect it. So let's never forget to honor their heroism and strive for a nation worthy of their sacrifice. For the Black Information Network, I'm Kevin Brown.
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2: Andrea Iacomone on your home for Black News First, the Black Information Network. Families who have lost loved ones to violent crime are finding support from others who understand their grief. In New Orleans, survivors have been meeting monthly at an Orleans Parish Sheriff's Office to connect with resources and each other. One mother told Fox 8 her 20-year-old son was shot 15 times and left behind two children. And she says families like hers still need more support. Black New Orleans City Council member Eugene Green helped start the group 4 years ago.
6: Victims of crime and survivors of crime deserve the maximum amount of attention to their needs because they're the ones who many times quietly suffer.
2: Fox 8 News reports organizers describe the meetings as a collaborative space where families carrying profound loss can work toward justice and healing together. A dispute over how Louisiana's attorney general was indicted is now turning into a fight over access to communications from New Orleans officials. Fox 8 News reports Liz Murrell's lawyers are seeking emails, texts, and other messages from the mayor, Black Orleans Parish District Attorney Jason Williams, and five city council members. The city attorney's office says the request must be narrowed to five names, a two-week period, and five search terms. Murrell's lawyers argue those restrictions are unlawful. A grand jury indicted Murrell in July, but prosecutors dropped the charges a week later. A massive artificial intelligence project planned for Georgia is facing a legal challenge over how local officials approve the deal. Five Effingham County residents and the coastal group 100 Miles filed a lawsuit Monday targeting a $20 billion AI data center near Rincon. The suite accuses the local development authority of violating state open government laws by approving a 50% tax break worth nearly $900 million under a vague agenda, then later selling public land without required public meetings. The proposed data center would cover about 1,400 acres and require up to 3.2 gigawatts of electricity. That's as much power as 2 million homes. Marijuana use during pregnancy could have effects on a child's brain years after birth. That's according to a new research out of Georgia. Georgia State University researchers studied 751 10-year-olds who were exposed before birth and compared them with thousands of other children. The Atlanta research team found differences in brain wiring among the exposed group, along with more behavioral problems. Those children also scored lower on tests measuring memory and thinking skills. Drivers across the country are paying more to fill up as gas prices continue to climb. According to AAA, the national average is now $4.47. California drivers are paying the most, with gas averaging $6.16 a gallon. For more stories impacting the Black community, listen to the Black Information Network on the iHeartRadio app or log on to BINnews.com. I'm Alexandria Ikemoni on your home for Black News First, the Black Information Network.
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4: A new survey is highlighting a disturbing reality for lots of American families. Nearly 60% of adults say they do not have enough savings to cover an unexpected $1,000 expense. According to Consumer Affairs, the report also found that many Americans are still living paycheck to paycheck, leaving very little room to handle an emergency. Experts say this is a warning sign because a lack of emergency funds could force you to rely on credit cards, loans, or borrowing money from friends and family. But if you are borrowing money with a low credit score, subprime loans are likely to come with high interest rates. For example, a person with a credit score over 700 might get an approval for an auto loan at an interest rate of 700.

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3: Mike Moore on your home for 24/7 News, the Black Information Network. In Detroit, Michigan, a city with a predominantly Black population, family and friends of Jacoya Wicks gathered at a vigil. The vigil came a day after she was stabbed and murdered outside of a restaurant where she was working and took a break. Her sister, Alicia Wicks.
4: She always got back up no matter what it was. She always got back up. Even in this circumstance, she got back up at least for a second and asked for help. And that's just how strong my sister was. I don't know how I'm going to be the same without her.
3: Other family members say she didn't always make good choices and knew that, but says she had turned her life around. There's been an arrest, but no charges have been filed. We're learning Chicago hotel workers could go on strike. Unite Here Local One officials say the contract at 46 hotels covering close to 7,000 workers expired as of August 31st. The union mentioned that hotel workers had voted to authorize walkouts by a margin of 85%. The workers include room attendants, cooks, dishwashers, front desk agents, and food service workers. Hotel employees can walk off the job at any time. We reported earlier that Black former Vice President Kamala Harris will be campaigning with Michigan Democrat Abdul El-Sayed. The campaigning is now underway as the countdown continues to November's midterm elections. The El-Sayed campaign says Harris will be joining the U.S. Senate candidate on the campaign trail to discuss health care costs and Black maternal health. A statement from the campaign says the candidate looks forward to hearing directly from Black women and healthcare providers, as well as discussing how he'll continue that work in the Senate. As Kamala Harris contemplates a potential presidential run, she's actively campaigning for fellow Democrats in the midterm elections. Chicago Mayor Brandon Johnson emphasized the importance of considering environmental justice in data center policy during a panel discussion in New York. The Black mayor issued an executive order to regulate data centers and called for a moratorium on new facilities. Johnson highlighted the disproportionate impact of data centers on Black and brown communities and stressed the need to prioritize human well-being over economic growth. Now our Washington Roundup. President Donald Trump is addressing his ban against certain news outlets at the White House. The president was asked about the move while speaking to reporters following a meeting with New York City Mayor Zohran Mamdani. Trump argued that the ban is a matter of national security. Mayor Mamdani said he believes in open access for the press without regard for any biases in content or reporting. The president slammed CNN, MS Now, and Politico for being what he called fake news. And now this. Vice President J.D. Vance is campaigning for Republicans as the midterm elections get closer. He made a stop in Greensboro, North Carolina.
5: You all know Michael as the best RNC chair that we have ever had. A man who fought for election integrity and fought so hard that we won a landslide victory in 2024.
3: And that's your Washington Roundup. I'm Mike Moore on your home for 24/7 News, the Black Information Network.
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7: I'm Bill Black with another Bet You Didn't Know music fact. So I know you know this song.
8: It feels good. Yeah.
7: Yeah, it feels good by Tony. But nobody in the group is named Tony. So how did they get their name? On a recent interview with The Breakfast Club, lead singer Raphael Sadiq explains.
9: Dwayne used to put this perm in his hair called a curly kid.
10: Pretty Tony.
9: Pretty Tony. So Dwayne said if he would go to school on the first day, his name is Dwayne, but his teacher would call him Tony. And his hair was so done that they would say like three times like he was Italian, like Tony. Mm-hmm. He was playing at this wedding reception and didn't have a name. It was our manager and his brother turned around like, what's the name of the group? We didn't have a name of the group, but we just laughed and said Tony. And then when he said, ladies and gentlemen, Tony, we looked at it like, dang.
10: That's it.
9: Whatever that is sounded right.
7: Rest in heaven to Dwayne Wiggins of the group Tony. I'm Bill Black with another Bet You Didn't Know music fact on the Black Information Network.
10: I'm Bree Wood with BIN News Now. The White House television press pool has stopped covering President Trump's events after CNN, MS Now, and Politico were barred from the White House.
11: You would think that an outlet would write at least reasonably well, but never.
10: The outlets are now pursuing legal action while a federal judge has scheduled a hearing for Wednesday. The mother of Tasia Fortune said she plans to attend every court hearing for the man accused of killing her daughter. Jarquez Ratliff faces a preliminary hearing Friday on murder charges, while Jackson Police Chief Rochelle Brackney says the investigation remains active and more arrests are expected. And Black 34-year-old Sharifa Nicole Henderson of Kansas City is facing federal charges for allegedly sending death threats to the family of slain Texas teen Austin Metcalf during the murder trial of Carmelo Anthony. Prosecutors say Henderson sent multiple threatening messages and could face prison time if convicted. Get BIN News Now on demand 24/7 on the iHeartRadio app.
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12: Thank you, Jesus.
6: It's been said before and it's being repeated now. Thanksgiving for a praying Black mother and grandmother.
12: I just thank God that, you know, they're still here with us.
6: Monique Payne is talking about her adult daughter and grandson still alive after a horrible stabbing attack in South Florida. Relatives tell NBC5 Television they rushed to her daughter's house to find she had been stabbed several times and her 19-year-old son as well near vital organs by what they say is her 57-year-old on-again, off-again boyfriend.
12: As if he was trying to take my daughter and my grandson away from me. The wounds are very serious.
13: She was laying on the ground. She was unconscious. She had knots on her face.
6: Exactly what brought on this attack is still being investigated, but police believe it started when the two victims were trying to leave their house and the suspect would not let them. Loved ones say they got there in time enough to hold the suspect down until police arrived. The 57-year-old Black suspect facing attempted murder charges appeared in court with a black eye. He's being held with no bond. Well, this is a BIN update. A suspect has now been arrested in the shooting death of a little 5-year-old Black girl. And we're hearing more from the mother of the child killed in what police believe was a road rage shooting near Houston.
14: I didn't hear a loud gunshot, but I heard like a and by that time, my back window shattered, all my kids in the backseat are screaming, and they continued to shoot at my car.
6: According to NBC News, the little girl named Zalea was shot in the head while in the car with her mom and four brothers and sisters. Her mother

0: Tens of thousands of Haitians in South Florida are now in immigration limbo. Some have been sent back to Haiti. Some wear ankle monitors. And others now fear for their safety and have chosen to stay home on Sundays. And this past Sunday was the National Return to Church Weekend. Every third Sunday in September, it encourages ministries to reach out to neighbors, welcomes first-time visitors, and invites back anyone who has drifted away or stopped attending regularly. Several black congregations in Florida, Texas, and across the nation observe that day. 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
3: I'm Bill Black with another Bet You Didn't Know music fact. So I just got through reading Mariah Carey's book, The Meaning of Mariah Carey. And in it, she talks about her and Derek Jeter had a brief fling from 97 to 1998 towards the end of her marriage to Tommy Mottola. She also revealed that Derek was the inspiration for this song.

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3: I'm Kevin Brown on your home for 24/7 news, the Black Information Network. And here's what's happening right now. A group of parents in Oakland has launched a fundraiser to buy and install portable air conditioning units in classrooms that lack cooling systems. The goal is to raise $100,000 to cover the cost of units for 200 classrooms, prioritizing those with temperatures above 85 degrees. The initiative, called Cool the Schools, aims to provide immediate relief while the district implements heat mitigation measures. The district's aging infrastructure lacks central cooling systems, and long-term solutions will require significant funding and renovations. The parents hope to address the immediate need for cooler classrooms while advocating for sustainable cooling systems in the future. Seattle Visiting Nurse Association partners with Seattle Public Schools to offer annual flu and COVID-19 vaccine clinics at various middle and high schools. Appointments are required for the clinics, which are open to the public. The first clinic is scheduled for October 4th at Louisa Bourne STEM K-8 with the registration required. Patients can receive flu shots, COVID-19 vaccines, or both in the same appointment, with eligibility for children ages 4 and up for flu, 5 and up for COVID-19. Bears quarterback Caleb Williams is scheduled to have an MRI after suffering a hamstring injury in a loss to the Vikings. Correspondent Perry Williams reports.
4: Wide receiver Rome Odunze says he's hoping for the best for his signal caller.
5: I'm dapping this up and letting everybody know that, we fought hard, as we did. He's encouraging us. I don't know if he's got his diagnosis yet, but I don't know anything about him. He's going to be, fighting to get back as soon as possible.
4: Williams threw for 138 yards and an interception before being carted off the field. The Bears are 1-1 and face the Eagles a week from tonight at Soldier Field.
3: 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The city of Seattle hired Talkspace to provide free therapy to young people recovering from pandemic isolation and gun violence. The city's $2 million contract with Talkspace aim to serve 55,000 youth, but only 442 receive therapy. Despite being paid the most, Talkspace fell short of its service target, with local providers providing more clients for less money. Concerns were raised about the quality.

0: via Talkspace's services, with some students preferring in-person therapy. The city is reevaluating its contract with Talkspace amid concerns about data privacy and the effectiveness of text-based therapy. For more news impacting the Black community, listen to the Black Information Network on the iHeartRadio app or log on to BINnews.com. 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I'm Kevin Brown on your home for Black News First, the Black Information Network.
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3: Remember how the 14-year-old version of yourself felt? 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Dear Young Rocker, you live in a different time. 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You lived through it. You're living through it now. You got this, kid.
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7: Hi, I'm Amber Payton from the Black Information Network. Every headline you hear from us starts with one question. How does this affect our community? We don't just report what's happening. We explain what it means for Black families, Black businesses, and Black futures. From city halls to Capitol Hill, if it matters to you, it matters to us. 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Stay informed, stay connected, turn us on, and turn up the truth. 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
8: The opinions, beliefs, and viewpoints expressed in this commentary are those of the author and do not necessarily represent those of BIN and its founding partners and employees.
9: I'm James T. Harris, and I have something to say. Socialism has become one of those words wrapped in comforting language. We're told it means fairness, dignity, affordable health care, free childcare, or simply caring for your neighbor. But that's not actually what socialism is. Here's the problem. Most Americans say they like the idea of socialism, yet very few can accurately define it. When New York Mayor Zoran Mamdani speaks to the general public, he says democratic socialism is about dignity, democracy, and opportunity for everyone. But when he speaks to fellow socialists, he says something much more revealing. He says the goal is to seize the means of production. That's not a slogan. That's the definition. Seizing the means of production means taking ownership of the economy away from private citizens and placing it under government control. Factories, farms, major industries, infrastructure. That's socialism. Universal health care and government programs can exist under capitalism. They are not what defines socialism. Political philosophers call this the Mott and Bailey. The Malta is the easy position, dignity, fairness, democracy. The Bailey is the controversial one. Government ownership of the economy. History matters. When governments have seized the economy on a large scale, the results have too often been disastrous. From Mao's China to Castro's Cuba to Chavez's Venezuela. Different countries, same pattern. Concentrated power, economic decline, and human suffering. If you want to support socialism, that's your right. But don't support a marketing campaign. Understand what its advocates actually mean, not just what they say in campaign speeches, but what they say among themselves. Because words matter, definitions matter. And before America embraces an economic system, Americans ought to know exactly what that system is. I'm James T. Harris for the Black Information Network.
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10: Was trending this hour. Americans are drinking less alcohol than they did during the height of the COVID-19 pandemic. A new study published in the Annals of Internal Medicine found overall drinking has declined by about 1%. Researchers say alcohol use has dropped among Gen Z and millennials, but increased among adults ages 50 to 64. The study also found men are more likely to report drinking less, while women are more likely to be heavy drinkers. I'm Bree Wood with What's Trending.
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11: Howard University student Chase Howard is the executive director of the nonprofit organization Project Our House. 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
12: 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So I work with incredible organizations such as NAACP Youth in College, LULAC, IAMPAC, all representing different walks of life and different groups of people, and really coming together and say, what can we do together? How can we use social media? How can we use a lot of these vessels to actually get young people to see their vote past just going out there and just getting amped up, but like engaging with your people who's running for office, actually having hard conversations about what is harm reduction voting, what are absentee ballots, like understanding going out to vote when you don't want to vote, understanding and have these hard conversations. So follow us on Instagram at @ProjectOurHouse_, and we have some incredible stuff coming up.
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10: Sean Diddy Combs has scored a significant legal victory after a federal judge dismissed a lawsuit accusing him of sexual assault, sex trafficking, and other misconduct. U.S. District Judge Jennifer L. Rashawn threw out all 15 claims filed by Las Vegas entertainer Julian Sapp, ruling that the lawsuit was filed too late under the applicable statute of limitations. Sapp had alleged that Combs drugged him, sexually assaulted him, secretly recorded encounters, and threatened him over a period of years. Combs denied the allegations. And in more entertainment news, reports claim Roc Nation is having difficulty securing a major headliner for the 2027 big game at SoFi Stadium in California. According to unnamed sources, there's a strong possibility that the halftime show could feature multiple performers instead of one superstar. One source even suggested Jay-Z could take the stage himself and bring several famous friends along to headline the show. The report remains unconfirmed, and neither Jay-Z, Roc Nation, nor the NFL has commented publicly. With the latest in entertainment at 17 and 47 minutes past each hour. I'm Bree Wood on the Black Information Network, your home for Black news first.
14: 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At the Black Information Network, we tell stories from Cleveland, Milwaukee, and Minneapolis, where legacy meets survival and pride moves with purpose. We sit with elders who remember when Motown meant more than music, it meant movement. We walk with artists painting Black features on city walls. We vibe with DJs spinning house, hip-hop, and freedom into every mix. Black folks here cook love into casseroles, build businesses in blitz zones, and still show up at city council meetings wearing their Sunday best. Even through loss, protests, and isolation, we persist. We don't just make culture, we protect it and pass it forward. From Lake Erie to Lake Street, Black Midwesterners hold it down with heart and hustle. Our cold doesn't stop the fire, and our pride speaks softly, but it stands firm. With Black News First, I'm Katie Gray on the Black Information Network.
8: I'm Morgan Wood on your home for 24/7 news, the Black Information Network. Maryland Governor Wes Moore is reinforcing the state's commitment to helping SNAP and Medicaid recipients navigate new federal restrictions. The state is sending letters to recipients outlining new federal work requirements and pointing them to resources to help maintain food assistance and health coverage. Moore says the mandates create added burdens for families, but the state is using every resource available to help residents maintain their benefits. Meanwhile, the Congressional Black Caucus Foundation marked its 50th anniversary at its annual legislative conference in Washington, D.C. under this year's theme, Rooted, Ready, and Rising. I caught up with Baltimore Mayor Brandon Scott about what the theme means to him.
15: Rooted, meaning we are the basis, we are the foundation, we are already the folks that produce the greatest things that this world has ever seen. Ready, because we are prepared, we know what needs to happen, we know what we need to do. And rising, because many of us are now rising in places that folks like us would never see. And we have to rise to the occasion of this moment, as our ancestors had, to make sure that our people continue to succeed.
8: The five-day conference ran Wednesday through Sunday, featuring more than 100 forums on issues affecting Black communities and bringing together lawmakers, advocates, community leaders, and students. In other news, Baltimore's own Krishan Rock is adding professional boxer to her resume after making her pro debut Saturday night in Baltimore. The reality star fighting under her real name, Krishan Holy Hands Malone, faced Kashaya Williams at the Hyatt Regency Baltimore Inner Harbor. Rock stopped Williams in the second round, scoring a TKO victory and leaving Baltimore with her first professional boxing win. Elsewhere, investigators say a Howard University student reported missing last week has been found. 22-year-old Izube Izzy Wanwusen was reported missing on Tuesday after she failed to return home. She was found on Saturday and is reportedly in good health. The Prince George's County Police Department did not say where Wanwusen was found, but added that there was no ongoing investigation into her disappearance. And speaking of students from the Mecca, I caught up with Howard University student and the executive director of the nonprofit organization Project Our House, Chase Howard, on his message to the next generation of voters.
12: It's really hard right now. And as somebody who's like honest, I can see why you would want to give up. I want to give up half the time, but I understand that hope is essential for the world we want to build. And we can build it. It's all about just staying connected and still getting up and understanding that when we get up, other people see us get up. And when we all vote, we all win.
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16: 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Jones died in August after being left on a daycare bus in Cordova, Tennessee.
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0: A task force in Oakland, California is working to bring an HBCU to the city. 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
17: 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The city's Black mayor announced his run for a second term.
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19: Starting pay at Amazon is going up and lots of workers are getting a raise. And here's some more good news. If you are looking for a job, the company is hiring. According to Consumer Affairs, the company's starting wage is increasing to $20 an hour, while internal core employees will get a bump up to $24 an hour. And the pay bump is not the only benefit. Amazon is also rolling out new grocery savings and discounts designed to help employees at a time when food prices are still high. The added perks come as many American households are struggling to pay for essentials. This change could also turn up the heat on other large employers to improve compensation and benefits packages to remain competitive. The company is hiring nationwide with thousands of open positions in warehouses, delivery operations, customer service, retail, and corporate positions. 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I'm Nicole Deal on your home for Black News First, the Black Information Network.
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20: Mike Island on your home for 24/7 News, the Black Information Network. A black trailblazer is releasing a memoir of her time as part of the Memphis State Eight. According to WHBQ, Bertha Rogers Looney recently released her memoir of her time at Memphis State, now the University of Memphis. It has been 70 years since black students first attended classes there, and Looney was one of the first eight African Americans to set foot on the campus. She is the last survivor of the group and visited the campus as she released her memoir titled Dared to Be First. She tells WHBQ that she hopes the memoir is well received.
21: I thought I wanted to write something, but not to this magnitude, and that I would be celebrated for writing the book as it took place here. I hope it goes over well.
20: Looney adds that she never thought she would be one of the Memphis State Eight, but she wanted to make the best of what she could do to help the generation that came after her. She says she remembers being escorted to class and being asked to sit in the back. She also recalls not being allowed to attend many campus events, such as football games. During this most recent visit, however, she sat in a suite to watch that weekend's University of Memphis Tigers football game, WHBQ says. As we've reported to you previously, former Vice President Kamala Harris will be on the campaign trail with Michigan Democrat Abdul El-Sayed this week as it gets closer to November's midterm elections. The El-Sayed campaign says Harris will be joining the U.S. Senate candidate on the campaign trail to discuss health care costs and black maternal health. African Americans are still being urged to give blood through the American Red Cross. Many blood types help to fight sickle cell disease. Visit redcross.org for more information. We have more on these stories and national, international, state, and local news impacting the black community. 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
25: BIN News this hour, I'm Terry McCready. Coming up, calls for an independent probe into an ICE-involved shooting in Texas over the weekend. What were the highlights of the president's meeting yesterday with New York Mayor Mamdani? The latest into the president's sudden ban of several news outlets. But first, here's BIN News Now.
26: It's a gridlock alert day in New York City as world leaders gather for the United Nations General Assembly.
27: I just work here. I'm usually in and out, so I don't really have too much of an opinion on that, but it can become overwhelming when you're trying to travel.
26: Drivers and pedestrians should expect heavy security, increased police presence, and rolling street closures around Midtown Manhattan. Michael Petus Ronsville, the lone holdout juror in the Lindsey Clancy murder trial, says he believes being a Black Republican may be fueling the backlash he's faced since the case ended in a mistrial. Personal photos have been released online, as well as him being doxxed. And former New York Knicks first-round draft pick Michael Sweetney has died at the age of 43. Sweetney starred at Georgetown University before playing four seasons in the NBA. His wife announced his passing, and a cause of death has not been released. Get BIN News Now on demand 24/7 on the iHeartRadio app. Here's Terry McCready.
25: Civil rights leaders want an independent investigation into Sunday's ICE shooting of an illegal immigrant in Austin, Texas.
28: Outside of DHS, outside of ICE, and outside of the Department of Justice.
25: Roman Palomares, who heads the League of United Latin American Citizens, says 28-year-old Wilber Garces Perez should be shielded from deportation while the investigation plays out. The illegal immigrant was shot in the back during a chase. His attorney says he's been moved from a hospital to an immigrant holding facility in the Lone Star State. President Trump and New York City Mayor Zoran Mamdani revealing what they discussed during a meeting at Gracie Mansion yesterday in their third face-to-face get-together.
29: I appreciate the conversation the president and I have had on the subject of how we can make it easier to afford life in this great city that we call our home.
30: I want to thank the mayor for the invitation. I'm in New York to do the United Nations tomorrow. I have a lot of meetings right now.
25: Trump said he has met many former New York City mayors and believes that Mamdani could go down in history as a great leader. A major topic for the pair? The expiration of TPS protections for Haitian and Syrian immigrants. President Trump's abrupt move to ban White House press credentials for three news organizations, triggering a rare moment of unity among television networks, with several announcing they would not be covering the president's daily activities. Neither Trump nor the White House are backing down on the president's decision to keep CNN, MS Now, and Politico out of the White House. The outlets are suing to have access reinstated on First Amendment grounds. A judge will consider a request by the news outlets for a temporary restraining order tomorrow. The White House, meanwhile, has launched a 24/7 streaming channel on YouTube called Trump TV. The U.S. deporting more than 25,000 people under secretive agreements with 35 countries to transport migrants with no ties to those nations. Since Trump took office in 2025, Washington has been signing deals with developing countries. The investigation by Forbidden Stories France 24 and Radio France International found the administration has earmarked over $400 million paid directly to the receiving countries or to U.N. agencies to facilitate the process. At least 25,000 people had already been deported to 30 third countries by last month. That according to the data, with around 20,000 sent to Mexico, but the remainder were dropped off in 27 other countries across Africa, Latin America, and the Pacific. All right, a former New York Yankee center fielder is coming to Broadway. Bernie Williams spent 16 years playing with the Yankees. He played on four World Series teams and had his number retired when he left the game in 2006. But baseball isn't his only talent. Williams is also a classically trained guitarist who's released two jazz albums and was nominated for a Latin Grammy in 2009. Now he'll join the Tony and Grammy-winning band of Buena Vista Social Club for a six-week engagement beginning October 22nd. Stay informed, stay connected, and subscribe. 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
8: I'm Amber Payton on the Black Information Network, and today we honor a true hero of World War II, Waverly B. Woodson Jr., an African-American medic who risked it all for freedom and his comrades. June 6, 1944, D-Day. Amid the chaos of Omaha Beach, Woodson's landing craft was struck. Despite being wounded himself, he leaped into action. For over 30 relentless hours, he treated the injured under enemy fire, bandaging wounds, performing amputations, and saving countless lives. But Woodson's heroism went beyond the battlefield. In an era of segregation, he shattered barriers, proving that courage knows no color. His nomination for the Medal of Honor was never awarded until the Distinguished Service Cross was posthumously honored in 2024. It's the second highest honor that can be bestowed on a member of the Army and is awarded for extraordinary heroism. Let's ensure his story is never forgotten. Waverly B. Woodson Jr. exemplifies the best of humanity, dedication, bravery, and the power to inspire. I'm Amber Payton on your home for 24/7 Black News First, the Black Information Network.
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9: I'm Misty Jordan on your home for 24/7 News, the Black Information Network. Here's what's happening in your region right now. Over 40% of Virginia households are experiencing food insecurity. That's the finding of a new study from Federation of Virginia Food Banks. A survey of more than 5,600 Virginians, some of them brown and black, found 42% of households statewide experienced some type of food insecurity over the last year. That increased to 51% for families with children. 26% of Virginia households experienced very low food insecurity, indicating a disruption in food amounts or meal regularity. Virginia Governor Abigail Spanberger is urging voters in the state to give Democrats control of Congress. Spanberger voted Monday at the Richmond Office of Elections. The governor claimed that Republican policies are hurting Virginians and that control of Congress needs to change. She also asked Virginians to support three constitutional amendments dealing with reproductive rights, marriage equality, and restoration of felon rights, which includes some brown and black residents with records.
10: I look forward to giving up that authority via this constitutional amendment because I think that someone who has done all of the things that is expected of them as they are returning back to our communities, they should also have their rights restored to be able to vote.
9: The last day to register to vote is October 23rd. Early voting ends October 31st. Election day is Tuesday, November 3rd. Gate privileges for non-ticketed visitors could be coming back to Charlotte Douglas International Airport very soon. Monday, WSOC-TV said the Charlotte Airport is being considered to be part of what's referred to as the TSA Gateside Program. It requires an online registration, valid ID, and TSA pre-check.
11: As our technology has grown, it's allowed us to go back to using maybe some of the, or doing some of the things that we used to do prior to 9/11. However, with this benefit, you are still vetted. It's free. You don't have to pay a dime. As long as you're a TSA PreCheck member or a Global Entry member, you can go online, you can sign up.
9: It'll allow family and friends to pass through security checkpoints while accompanying a passenger, similar to what was allowed before the September 11th attacks. And some significant updates may be coming to the Charlotte-Mecklenburg Board of Education meeting this week. A report that details the findings from an investigation into Black Superintendent Dr. Crystal Hill is expected to be released. This board member, a Black woman, feels that the timing for all of this is just not good.
12: I think we're doing ourselves an injustice
0: by bringing this even so close to December when we would actually just be voting in a new chair anyway. I'm hoping that the majority is on the right side of things and that the minority will struggle to bring about dysfunction.
9: In the past few weeks, several board members have either resigned or announced their plans to retire. Several board members are also requesting a vote on whether or not to remove Stephanie Sneed as chair. I'm Misty Jordan on your home for Black News First, the Black Information Network.
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9: This is Morgan Wood from the Black Information Network, sharing Black history around America. More than 200,000 Black soldiers fought in the Civil War, many for a freedom.

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1: Most people know about Restaurant Week, but not everyone knows there's a Black Restaurant Week born in Houston, Texas in 2016 and is now spreading to cities across the country. It's more than just menus. It's a movement.
2: And so we really want to create something that was more all-inclusive to the creative things we were seeing happening in the food scene.
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1: 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And it's part of Black history still being written every time a diner takes that first bite. I'm Esther Dillard for the Black Information Network.
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5: Where the city listens first.
0: The system.
6: A second federal judge has blocked President Trump's mail-in voting restrictions, ruling the Postal Service lacks authority to enforce them.
5: For dismantling democracy.
7: He's going to do everything he can to rig the election. In the absence of that, he wanted to buy everybody off. Said, if you vote for us, I'll give you $5,000.
0: When it impacts our community.
8: Consulting firm PwC says health plans are projecting the highest medical cost expected to rise 9.5% in 2027.
5: It's on the Black Information Network.
9: The opinions, beliefs, and viewpoints expressed in this commentary are those of the author and do not necessarily represent those of BIN and its founding partners and employees. Now it's time to bring the funk with Roland S. Martin.
10: Boy, these MAGA folks are trying to jump ship as fast as they can. Here is Florida Congresswoman Maria Elvira Salazar with a new ad saying, yeah, I'm not with you, Donald Trump.
11: Mr. President, some of your immigration enforcement efforts have gone too far. In July, 50% of the 50,000 people that were detained had no criminal record. Be careful what your advisors are telling you about immigration policy. The same Hispanics who help you get to the White House in 2024 feel betrayed today. You can be for immigration what Lincoln was for slavery and Reagan was for communism. I'm not talking about giving them amnesty. I'm talking about giving them a dignified life in this promised land.
10: But this is the exact same woman appearing on a national television show a few months ago.
11: And we have to fund ICE and DHS, ICE and Border Patrol.
10: Why is this happening? Because Republicans are tanking badly with Latino voters all across the country. Yeah, because Latino voters have finally wakened the hell up. Yeah, they should have listened to Black people. Latino voters were backing Donald Trump in 2024 over Joe Biden. But it's not just Latino votes. Guess what Trump has done? Deported Cubans and Venezuelans. They were huge in his winning Florida in 2024. Now they realize, yeah, he lied to you. They weren't just deporting criminals. They just weren't deporting the worst of the worst. The same thing that some of these folks who are Haitian who voted for Trump, they now realize he was screwing your people too. I'm glad to see all these people are now woke. Now y'all realize what Black folks were trying to tell you. I'm Roland Martin on the Black Information Network.
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12: It's judged to investigate the conduct of holdout juror Michael Pagay Desransville, a Black juror whose vote contributed to the 11-1 deadlock that ended Clancy's murder trial in a mistrial. Defense attorney Kevin Reddington wants the court to review Desransville's juror questionnaire, legal history, and alleged cell phone use during deliberations. I'm Bree Wood with What's Trending.
5: sports on the Black Information Network.
13: Basketball Hall of Famer Doc Rivers is returning to TV. Rivers has been hired as a game analyst on NBC's NBA coverage. The 64-year-old has more than four decades of experience as an NBA player and coach, including a championship-winning season in 2008 with the Celtics. Week two of the NFL season is done. The Rams beat the Giants on Monday Night Football. Sunday, several teams pulled off huge upsets on the road. The Saints, Raiders, Bengals, and Browns all came away with stunning victories. NFL teams are now turning their attention to week three. The Falcons and Packers will battle from Lambeau on Thursday Night Football. NFL groundkeepers will work overtime this week to get the playing field in order for the league's first ever game in Rio de Janeiro. Multiple sources report that the league is aware of poor conditions at the stadium, with a goalkeeper with the Brazilian soccer club Flamengo calling the grass deplorable. The Cowboys and Ravens will clash in Rio on Sunday. And the WNBA will wrap up the final week of the regular season this week. With the latest in sports, I'm Misty Jordan on the Black Information Network, your home for Black News First.
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15: For decades, a quiet and remote Australian country town nurtured a world-class monster. 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
15: 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I'm Matthew Condon, journalist and true crime author, and I've spent years researching and tracking the life and crimes of this vicious murderer. 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
15: 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He self-confessed to 33. My opinion, it's closer to 100. From Wooshka Studios, I'm Matthew Condon, and this is Ghostgate Road.
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18: EGOT winner Viola Davis is getting her flowers at the Congressional Black Caucus Foundation's Phoenix Awards. She received the CBC Chairs Award for her impact on arts and culture and spoke with us on the gold carpet about what the honor means to her.
19: This is a God wink that, I felt like after my awards, all the awards I've won or whatever, I was wondering why I didn't feel so fulfilled afterwards. And it's because I didn't understand that success was not the ceiling, it's significance. And the significance is what my life means and how it affects others. It's like, I gotta free somebody else. That's my job.
18: During her award speech, Davis spoke about being a voice for the ancestors.
19: All the words they couldn't say, all the names.

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1: You've heard it said many times, the system is broken. But the truth is, the legal system is doing exactly what it was designed to do. At the Black Information Network, we trace how laws were built not to protect, but to control. We go back to slave patrols, black codes, Jim Crow, the war on drugs, three strikes, stop and frisk. This isn't accidental. This is architecture. And it's time to name it. We talk to legal historians and modern-day abolitionists. We highlight scholars rethinking public safety away from prisons toward prevention. We speak with system-impacted people who are now writing policy, working in law, advocating for complete transformation. Because if the system was built this way, it can be rebuilt better. With fairness, with equity, with care. We don't need reform, we need re-imaging. It starts with the truth, with Black News First. This is Kevin Brown on the Black Information Network.
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4: Andrea Iacomone on your home for Black News First, the Black Information Network. Families who have lost loved ones to violent crime are finding support from others who understand their grief. In New Orleans, survivors have been meeting monthly at an Orleans Parish Sheriff's Office to connect with resources and each other. One mother told Fox 8 her 20-year-old son was shot 15 times and left behind two children. And she says families like hers still need more support. Black New Orleans City Council member Eugene Green helped start the group 4 years ago.
5: Victims of crime and survivors of crime deserve the maximum amount of attention to their needs because they're the ones who many times quietly suffer.
4: Fox 8 News reports organizers describe the meetings as a collaborative space where families carrying profound loss can work toward justice and healing together. A dispute over how Louisiana's attorney general was indicted is now turning into a fight over access to communications from New Orleans officials. Fox 8 News reports Liz Murrell's lawyers are seeking emails, texts, and other messages from the mayor, Black Orleans Parish District Attorney Jason Williams, and five city council members. The city attorney's office says the request must be narrowed to five names, a two-week period, and five search terms. Murrell's lawyers argue those restrictions are unlawful. A grand jury indicted Murrell in July, but prosecutors dropped the charges a week later. A massive artificial intelligence project planned for Georgia is facing a legal challenge over how local officials approve the deal. Five Effingham County residents and the coastal group 100 Miles filed a lawsuit Monday targeting a $20 billion AI data center near Rincon. The suite accuses the local development authority of violating state open government laws by approving a 50% tax break worth nearly $900 million under a vague agenda, then later selling public land without required public meetings. The proposed data center would cover about 1,400 acres and require up to 3.2 gigawatts of electricity. That's as much power as 2 million homes. Marijuana use during pregnancy could have effects on a child's brain years after birth. That's according to a new research out of Georgia. Georgia State University researchers studied 751 10-year-olds who were exposed before birth and compared them with thousands of other children. The Atlanta research team found differences in brain wiring among the exposed group, along with more behavioral problems. Those children also scored lower on tests measuring memory and thinking skills. Drivers across the country are paying more to fill up as gas prices continue to climb. According to AAA, the national average is now $4.47. California drivers are paying the most, with gas averaging $6.16 a gallon. For more stories impacting the Black community, listen to the Black Information Network on the iHeartRadio app or log on to BINnews.com. 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
4: A new survey is highlighting a disturbing reality for lots of American families. Nearly 60% of adults say they do not have enough savings to cover an unexpected $1,000 expense. According to Consumer Affairs, the report also found that many Americans are still living paycheck to paycheck, leaving very little room to handle an emergency. Experts say this is a warning sign because a lack of emergency funds could force you to rely on credit cards, loans, or borrowing money from friends and family. But if you are borrowing money with a low credit score, subprime loans are likely to come with high interest rates. For example, a person with a credit score over 700 might get an approval for an auto loan at an interest rate of 7%. But someone with a low credit score could qualify to get the car, but at a 15% interest rate. To avoid that situation, experts recommend making small automatic deposits every pay period so you can create an emergency fund. Money news at 24 and 54 minutes past each hour. I'm Nicole Deal on your home for Black News First, the Black Information Network.
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8: More on your home for 24/7 news, the Black Information Network. In Detroit, Michigan, a city with a predominantly black population, family and friends of Jacoya Wicks gathered at a vigil. The vigil came a day after she was stabbed and murdered outside of a restaurant where she was working and took a break. Her sister, Alicia Wicks.
9: She always got back up no matter what it was. She always got back up. Even in this circumstance, she got back up at least for a second and asked for help. And that's just how strong my sister was. I don't know how I'm going to be the same without her.
8: Other family members say she didn't always make good choices and knew that, but says she had turned her life around. There's been an arrest, but no charges have been filed. We've reported earlier that black former Vice President Kamala Harris will be campaigning with Michigan Democrat Abdul El Sayed. The campaigning is now underway as the countdown continues to November's midterm elections.
10: The El Sayed campaign says Harris will be joining the U.S. Senate candidate on the campaign trail to discuss health care costs and black maternal health. A statement from the campaign says the candidate looks forward to hearing directly from black women and healthcare providers and discussing how he'll continue that work in the Senate. As Kamala Harris contemplates a potential presidential run, she is actively campaigning for fellow Democrats in the midterm elections. I'm Mike Island on the Black Information Network.
8: We're learning Chicago hotel workers could go on strike. Unite Here Local One officials say the contract at 46 hotels covering close to 7,000 workers expired as of August 31st. The union mentioned that hotel workers had voted to authorize walkouts by a margin of 85%. The workers include room attendants, cooks, dishwashers, front desk agents, and food service workers. Hotel employees can walk off the job at any time. Chicago Mayor Brandon Johnson emphasized the importance of considering environmental justice in data center policy during a panel discussion in New York. The black mayor issued an executive order to regulate data centers and called for a moratorium on new facilities. Johnson highlighted the disproportionate impact of data centers on black and brown communities and stressed the need to prioritize human well-being over economic growth. Now our Washington Roundup. President Donald Trump is addressing his ban against certain news outlets at the White House. The president was asked about the move while speaking to reporters following a meeting with New York City Mayor Zoran Mamdani. Trump argued that the ban is a matter of national security. Mayor Mamdani said he believes in open access for the press without regard for any biases in content or reporting. The president slammed CNN, MS Now, and Politico for being what he called fake news. And now this. Vice President J.D. Vance is campaigning for Republicans as the midterm elections get closer. He made a stop in Greensboro, North Carolina.
11: You all know Michael as the best RNC chair that we have ever had. A man who fought for election integrity and fought so hard that we won a landslide victory in 2024.
8: And that's your Washington Roundup. I'm Mike Moore on your home for 24/7 News, the Black Information Network.
12: 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We highlight students conducting research, publishing papers, and solving real-world problems before they even graduate. We talk to visual artists developing portfolios that celebrate our stories, not just their techniques. Business majors who launched side hustles in dorm rooms and now run full-scale companies. Science students building robots and apps, preparing for med school, and changing what representation in STEM looks like. We lift up professors who challenge students to go beyond the assignment and think about their place in the world. And we spotlight libraries filled with Black authors, archives, and history that won't be erased. Because HBCUs don't just graduate students, they nurture leaders, build community, and grow genius that's been here all along and finally has space to thrive. With Black News First, I'm Andrea Coleman on the Black Information Network.
13: I'm Bree Wood with BIN News Now. Colorado Congresswoman Lauren Boebert is denying allegations that she had inappropriate relationships with staff members.
14: This is more filthy garbage that reaches beyond me.
13: Boebert called the claims a scam after reports that an ethics complaint accused her of affairs with aides and paying one staffer to remain silent. A second suspect has been charged in the death of Black 29-year-old Kyle Bickham, who was pushed from a moving CTA Red Line train on Chicago's South Side. 19-year-old Catler Parchman faces murder charges after prosecutors say a group attacked Bickham and forced him out of an emergency exit. And the Honda USA Foundation has launched a $10 million fund to support historically Black colleges and universities. The new drive, the Legacy Fund, will help schools improve infrastructure, technology, and institutional capacity, with grant applications opening in March 2027. 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
15: I'm Nicole Deal on your home for 24/7 News, the Black Information Network. A white man has been arrested for allegedly shooting and killing a 5-year-old Black girl near Houston, Texas. Police are investigating the incident as a road rage shooting.
16: I didn't hear a loud gunshot, but I heard like a and by that time, my back window shattered, all my kids in the backseat are screaming, and they continue to shoot at my car.
15: According to NBC News, little Zalea was shot in the head while in the car with her mom and her 4 brothers and sisters. That is her mother, now trying to cope with the shock and the grief.
16: That was my baby. And the last thing she told me was, I love you, mommy. She gave me a kiss. And who knew that from that conversation that would be the last time I ever hear my daughter talk.
15: A second emergency vehicle was dispatched to the scene to help 2 of the other kids who were injured by shattered glass. All of the children are under the age of 10. A horrible stabbing attack in South Florida leaves a Black woman grateful that her adult daughter and grandson are still alive.
17: I just thank God that, you know, they're still here with us.
15: Monique Payne tells NBC 5 TV she and other family members rushed to her daughter's home to find she and her 19-year-old son had been stabbed several times by who they say is her 57-year-old on-again, off-again boyfriend.
17: As if he was trying to take my daughter and my grandson away from me. The wounds are very serious.
18: She was laying on the ground. She was unconscious. She had knots on her face.
15: No one knows exactly what brought on the attack, but police believe it all started when the two victims were trying to leave their home, but the suspect would not let them. Loved ones say they got there and held the suspect down until police got there. The 57-year-old black man is facing attempted murder charges. He appeared in court with a black eye and remains in jail with no bond. And finally, in the black community, mental health concerns have led to many suicides and deaths, including those involving police. Well, September is Suicide Prevention Month, and a black Florida mother is sharing powerful information with NBC Local News about the signs she started noticing before her adult son took his own life.
19: He was always smiling and happy and everything. In January of 2023,

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2: New York City story in our voice.
3: Justice is supposed to be blind, but too often it sees black skin. The numbers don't lie. Black people are more likely to be stopped, more likely to be searched, more likely to be charged, and when the charges come, more likely to be sentenced for longer, even when the crime is the same.
4: We talk to public defenders juggling 80 cases at once who still fight for our people. We talk to mothers who waited years for a trial date that never came. We talk to young men sentenced at 18 who are now 40 and still inside.
3: And we don't just stop at the problem. We cover cities trying to change how policing works, where mental health responders replace armed officers and body cameras don't mysteriously malfunction.
4: We also track the setbacks, because for every bill that passes, there's another trying to undo it.
3: Justice should not depend on your zip code, your record, or your race. But in America, it still does. And we're not done saying that truth. With Black News First, this is Ramses Ja.
4: And I'm Q Ward
3: on the BIN.
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5: I'm Kevin Brown and your home for 24/7 news, the Black Information Network. And here's what's happening right now. A group of parents in Oakland has launched a fundraiser to buy and install portable air conditioning units in classrooms that lack cooling systems. The goal is to raise $100,000 to cover the cost of units for 200 classrooms, prioritizing those with temperatures above 85 degrees. The initiative, called Cool to Schools, aims to provide immediate relief while the district implements heat mitigation measures. The district's aging infrastructure lacks central cooling systems, and long-term solutions will require significant funding and renovations. The parents hope to address the immediate need for cooler classrooms while advocating for sustainable cooling systems in the future. Seattle Visiting Nurse Association partners with Seattle Public Schools to offer annual flu and COVID-19 vaccine clinics at various middle and high schools. Appointments are required for the clinics, which are open to the public. The first clinic is scheduled for October 4th at Louisa Bourne STEM K-8 with the registration required. Patients can receive flu shots, COVID-19 vaccines, or both in the same appointment, with eligibility for children ages 4 and up for flu, 5 and up for COVID-19. Bears quarterback Caleb Williams is scheduled to have an MRI after suffering a hamstring injury in the loss to the Vikings. Correspondent Perry Williams reports.
6: Wide receiver Rome Odunze says he's hoping for the best for his signal caller.
7: I'm dapping us up and letting everybody know that, we fought hard, as we did. He's encouraging us. I don't know if he's got his diagnosis yet, but and I know anything about him, he's going to be, fighting to get back as soon as possible.
6: Williams threw for 138 yards and an interception before being carted off the field. The Bears are 1-1 and face the Eagles a week from tonight at Soldier Field.
5: The state of Illinois is launching an Illinois Reproductive Healthcare Hub. The hub is the state's new website that centralizes resources for those making decisions about their reproductive health. The Reproductive Healthcare Hub helps visitors to the site evaluate healthcare options, connect with providers, find low-cost or free pathways to care, and learn more about birth control options, abortion resources, pregnancy, and postpartum services. The city of Seattle hired Talkspace to provide free therapy to young people recovering from pandemic isolation and gun violence. The city's $2 million contract with Talkspace aim to serve 55,000 youth, but only 442 receive therapy. Despite being paid the most, Talkspace fell short of its service target, with local providers providing more clients for less money. Concerns were raised about the quality of Talkspace's services, with some students preferring in-person therapy. The city is reevaluating its contract with Talkspace amid concerns about data privacy and the effectiveness of text-based therapy. For more news impacting the Black community, listen to the Black Information Network on the iHeartRadio app or log on to BINnews.com. 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I'm Kevin Brown on your home for Black News First, the Black Information Network.
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18: The opinions, beliefs, and viewpoints expressed in this commentary are those of the author and do not necessarily represent those of BIN and its founding partners and employees.
19: I'm James T. Harris, and I have something to say. Socialism has become one of those words wrapped in comforting language. We're told it means fairness, dignity, affordable health care, free child care, or simply caring for your neighbor. But that's not actually what socialism is. Here's the problem. Most Americans say they like the idea of socialism, yet very few can accurately define it. When New York Mayor Zoran Mamdani speaks to the general public, he says democratic socialism is about dignity, democracy, and opportunity for everyone. But when he speaks to fellow socialists, he says something much more revealing. He says the goal is to seize the means of production. That's not a slogan. That's the definition. Seizing the means of production means taking ownership of the economy away from private citizens and placing it under government control. Factories, farms, major industries, infrastructure. That's socialism. Universal health care and government programs can exist under capitalism. They are not what defines socialism. Political philosophers call this the Mott and Bailey. The Mott is the easy position. Dignity, fairness, democracy. The Bailey is the controversial one. Government ownership of the economy. History matters. When governments have seized the economy on a large scale, the results have too often been disastrous. From Mao's China to Castro's Cuba to Chavez's Venezuela. Different countries, same pattern. Concentrated power, economic decline, and human suffering. If you want to support socialism, that's your right. But don't support a marketing campaign. Understand what his advocates actually mean, not just what they say in campaign speeches, but what they say among themselves. Because words matter, definitions matter. And before America embraces an economic system, Americans ought to know exactly what that system is. I'm James T. Harris for the Black Information Network.
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13: Autumnal equinox, the official start of fall in the Northern Hemisphere. The sun is positioned directly over Earth's equator, creating nearly equal amounts of daylight and darkness around the world. From this point forward, daylight hours will gradually decrease across the Northern Hemisphere until the winter solstice in December, when the year reaches its shortest day and longest night. I'm Bree Wood with What's Trending.
16: 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Here's Morgan Wood.
20: Howard University student Chase Howard is the executive director of the nonprofit organization Project Our House. 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
21: 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So I work with incredible organizations such as NAACP Youth in College, LULAC, IA Impact, all representing different walks of life and different groups of people, and really coming together and say, what can we do together? How can we use social media? How can we use a lot of these vessels to actually get young people to see their vote past just going out there and just getting amped up, but like engaging with your people who's running for office, actually having hard conversations about what is harm reduction voting, what are absentee ballots, like understanding going out to vote when you don't want to vote, understanding and have these hard conversations. So follow us on Instagram at @ProjectOurHouse_, and we have some incredible stuff coming up.
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24: In the 1920s and 30s, Harlem, New York became the heartbeat of Black culture in America. Known as the Harlem Renaissance, this movement celebrated African-American creativity through poetry, art, and jazz. Writers like Langston Hughes and Zora Neale Hurston, musicians like Duke Ellington and Bessie Smith. The Harlem Renaissance wasn't just about art, but identity and challenging stereotypes, redefining what it means to be Black in America. I'm Vanessa Tyler on the Black Information Network.
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20: Congresswoman Jasmine Crockett brought together some of Black culture's biggest voices for a conversation on influence and responsibility at the Congressional Black Caucus. The panel titled Platforms and Purpose featured Eric Benet, Jason Lee, Kendrick Sampson, and Young Jock. Benet spoke about his recent impact on social media.
25: I know I'm trying to like market myself a certain way, but I don't care what the hell they think. I'm going to say what I want to say. And oddly enough, that's what people wanted the whole damn time.
20: Hollywood Unlocked's Jason Lee spoke about using his platforms for truth and transparency, while also using his celebrity influence to get things done as the mayor of Stockton. Rapper Young Jock also spoke about his influential dance around his hit song, It's Going Down.
25: When I do my dance for the

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1: The words justice for all sound powerful, but in Black communities, they still sound like a promise waiting to be kept. At the Black Information Network, we break down the policies that prevent justice from being equal. We report on mandatory minimums that lock people up longer because of zip code, not crime. On cash bail systems that punish poverty, not guilt. On sentencing guidelines that look fair until you look at who's being sentenced. We speak with exonerees who served decades for crimes they did not commit. We cover clemency requests that sit unanswered for years. And we talk with families who never stopped fighting for their loved ones because justice for them is personal. We highlight prosecutors who are changing their approach, who are expunging records, ending cash bail, reinvesting in rehabilitation over incarceration. And we follow activists who keep the system in check. Justice doesn't come free. It comes from pressure, and we're here to keep applying it. With Black News First, this is Misty Jordan on the Black Information Network.
0: I'm Morgan Wood on your home for 24/7 news, the Black Information Network. Maryland Governor Wes Moore is reinforcing the state's commitment to helping SNAP and Medicaid recipients navigate new federal restrictions. The state is sending letters to recipients outlining new federal work requirements and pointing them to resources to help maintain food assistance and health coverage. Moore says the mandates create added burdens for families, but the state is using every resource available to help residents maintain their benefits. Meanwhile, the Congressional Black Caucus Foundation marked its 50th anniversary at its annual legislative conference in Washington, D.C. under this year's theme, Rooted, Ready, and Rising. I caught up with Baltimore Mayor Brandon Scott about what the theme means to him.
2: Rooted, meaning we are the basis, we are the foundation, we are already the folks that produce the greatest things that this world has ever seen. Ready, because we are prepared, we know what needs to happen, we know what we need to do, and rising, because many of us are now rising in places that folks thought folks like us would never see. And we have to rise to the occasion of this moment, as our ancestors have, to make sure that our people continue to succeed.
0: The five-day conference ran Wednesday through Sunday, featuring more than 100 forums on issues affecting Black communities and bringing together lawmakers, advocates, community leaders, and students. In other news, Baltimore's own Krishan Rock is adding professional boxer to her resume after making her pro debut Saturday night in Baltimore. The reality star fighting under her real name, Krishan Holy Hands Malone, faced Keshia Williams at the Hyatt Regency Baltimore Inner Harbor. Rock stopped Williams in the second round, scoring a TKO victory and leaving Baltimore with her first professional boxing win. Elsewhere, investigators say a Howard University student reported missing last week has been found. 22-year-old Izube Izzy Wanwusen was reported missing on Tuesday after she failed to return home. She was found on Saturday and is reportedly in good health. The Prince George's County Police Department did not say where Wanwusen was found, but added that there was no ongoing investigation into her disappearance. And speaking of students from the Mecca, I caught up with Howard University student and the executive director of the nonprofit organization Project Our House, Chase Howard, on his message to the next generation of voters.
3: It's really hard right now. And as somebody who's like honest, I can see why you would want to give up. I want to give up half the time, but I understand that hope is essential for the world we want to build. And we can build it. It's all about just staying connected and still getting up and understanding that when we get up, other people see us get up. And when we all vote, we all win.
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9: Amazon is going up and lots of workers are getting a raise. And here's some more good news. If you are looking for a job, the company is hiring. According to Consumer Affairs, the company's starting wage is increasing to $20 an hour, while internal core employees will get a bump up to $24 an hour. And the pay bump is not the only benefit. Amazon is also rolling out new grocery savings and discounts designed to help employees at a time when food prices are still high. The added perks come as many American households are struggling to pay for essentials. This change could also turn up the heat on other large employers to improve compensation and benefits packages to remain competitive. The company is hiring nationwide with thousands of open positions in warehouses, delivery operations, customer service, retail, and corporate positions. 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I'm Nicole Deal on your home for Black News First, the Black Information Network.
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10: Home for 24/7 News, the Black Information Network. A black trailblazer is releasing a memoir of her time as part of the Memphis State Eight. According to WHBQ, Bertha Rogers Looney recently released her memoir of her time at Memphis State, now the University of Memphis. It has been 70 years since black students first attended classes there, and Looney was one of the first eight African Americans to set foot on the campus. She is the last survivor of the group and visited the campus as she released her memoir titled Dared to Be First. She tells WHBQ that she hopes the memoir is well received.
11: I thought I wanted to write something, but not to this magnitude, and that I would be celebrated for writing the book as it took place here. I hope it goes over well.
10: Looney adds that she never thought she would be one of the Memphis State Eight, but she wanted to make the best of what she could do to help the generation that came after her. She says she remembers being escorted to class and being asked to sit in the back. She also recalls not being allowed to attend many campus events, such as football games. During this most recent visit, however, she sat in a suite to watch that weekend's University of Memphis Tigers football game, WHBQ says. As we've reported to you previously, former Vice President Kamala Harris will be on the campaign trail with Michigan Democrat Abdul El-Sayed this week as it gets closer to November's midterm elections. The El-Sayed campaign says Harris will be joining the U.S. Senate candidate on the campaign trail to discuss health care costs and black maternal health. African Americans are still being urged to give blood through the American Red Cross. Many blood types help to fight sickle cell disease. Visit redcross.org for more information. We have more on these stories and national, international, state, and local news impacting the black community. 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I'm Mike Island on the Black Information Network, and now here's your Healthy Minute.
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15: 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But let's see, all my God kids love Taylor Swift so much. Like, you have to hear the way that they sing this song. They're like, you have to listen, Gma, to the song. And look, and can I buy it? And can I get it? So it's definitely some Taylor Swift happening around me going on. And she's super cool. I also really appreciate the way that she writes music and plays music and everything. 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I like A$AP Rocky. I like A$AP Ferg, too. So, yeah, there's a lot of things I'm into.
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18: BIN News this hour, I'm Terry McCready. Coming up, the latest in the mysterious and shocking death of a Black Mississippi teen. The DOJ is recommending gun sales be lowered to 18. A look at what's next as the war in Iran continues. But first, here's BIN News now.
19: Paramount Skydance and a coalition of states have settled a lawsuit that sought to block the company's proposed $110 billion merger with Warner Brothers Discovery. California Attorney General Rob Bonta.
20: Paramount is required to move production back to the United States by spending, as a floor, at least $300 million more each year in domestic production right here in this country.
19: The agreement removes a major legal hurdle for one of the largest media deals in recent history. A Mississippi grand jury has determined that no criminal charges are warranted at this time in the death of Nolan Wells. Investigators say evidence and autopsy findings are consistent with drowning after the Black 18-year-old disappeared during a 4th of July trip to Horn Island. And Gunna, Shaboozey, and Ray have been added to the performer lineup for the MTV Video Music Awards. The show takes place September 27th and will be hosted by Snoop Dogg. Get BIN News now on demand 24/7 on the iHeartRadio app. Now back to Terry McCready.
18: A closer look at the Nolan Wells case. A grand jury has unanimously found that there was no evidence to support charges in the death of the 18-year-old whose body was discovered after a 4th of July boating excursion with friends on Mississippi's Horn Island. The Jackson County District Attorney's Office releasing the report that it found no criminal or racially motivated wrongdoing. This after a comprehensive investigation was conducted involving witness testimony, physical and digital evidence, along with cell phone data. The grand jury found the condition, discovery, and location of the Black teen's body is consistent with drowning. The announcement follows months of speculation about the circumstances in the case. The Justice Department thinks that handgun sales should begin at age 18 instead of 21. But gun control groups in Texas think that would be a huge mistake.
21: 18 to 20-year-olds are known to commit gun homicides at nearly three times the rate of adults 21 and older.
18: Nicole Golden with Texas Gun Sense says that what the DOJ released is just an opinion. And that, she says, does not change the law. Any modifications must come from the courts. In Texas, you must be 21 years old in order to buy a pistol, but teenagers can legally carry it at age 18. President Trump is considering his next steps in Iran.
22: We'll ultimately get out. Unless we decide to stay and keep the oil, like Venezuela. You don't talk about Venezuela anymore, do you? Taking in billions and billions and billions of dollars.
18: The president has often raised the possibility of escalating the war that erupted back in February by U.S. and Israeli attacks. Trump also said he's open to a meeting with Iranian President Masoud Pezeshkian this week on the sidelines of the United Nations General Assembly in New York. U.S. Central Command says the war has cost more than $43 billion so far. In Missouri, the St. Louis-based 8th U.S. Circuit Court of Appeals is ordering a new congressional map drawn last year to be used in the upcoming elections, even though the Supreme Court has already rejected Republicans on the issue. It's just the latest in the battle over whether the GOP can use a new map, as Republicans are seeking to eliminate one of the state's two Democratic House districts where seats are held by Black lawmakers Emanuel Cleaver and Wesley Bell. Americans rate the United Nations poorly in five different areas. A new Gallup poll finds nearly three in four Americans were the most critical of the UN's efforts to uphold international peace and security, while 70% rated them poorly on upholding international law and protecting human rights. About two in three say the United Nations has done done poorly in supporting sustainable development, with over half saying the same of its ability to deliver humanitarian assistance to people affected by war, famine, or natural disasters. I'm Terry McCready for the Black Information Network.
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0: I'm Kevin Brown with another look at modern-day Black history you should know. On January 6, 2021, as chaos engulfed the U.S. Capitol,
2: multiple Capitol entries,
0: a group of Black officers stood as pillars of resilience and bravery. Among them was Capitol Police Officer Eugene Goodman, who diverted rioters away from the Senate chamber, potentially saving countless lives. Lieutenant Michael Byrd also faced a dire situation, protecting lawmakers from an advancing mob. His decisive actions safeguarded those entrusted to his care. And Officer Harry Dunn fought back against physical threats and racial slurs, standing firm in the defense of the Capitol and democracy. These Black officers and many others remind us that the strength of our democracy lies in those who protect it. So let's never forget to honor their heroism and strive for a nation worthy of their sacrifice. For the Black Information Network, I'm Kevin Brown.
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3: I'm Misty Jordan on your home for 24/7 news, the Black Information Network. Here's what's happening in your region right now. Over 40% of Virginia households are experiencing food insecurity. That's the finding of a new study from Federation of Virginia Food Banks. A survey of more than 5,600 Virginians, some of them brown and Black, found 42% of households statewide experienced some type of food insecurity over the last year. That increased to 51% for families with children. 26% of Virginia households experienced very low food insecurity, indicating a disruption in food amounts or meal regularity. Virginia Governor Abigail Spanberger is urging voters in the state to give Democrats control of Congress. Spanberger voted Monday at the Richmond Office of Elections. The governor claimed that Republican policies are hurting Virginians and that control of Congress needs to change. She also asked Virginians to support 3 constitutional amendments dealing with reproductive rights, marriage equality, and restoration of felon rights, which includes some brown and Black residents with records.
23: I look forward to giving up that authority via this constitutional amendment, because I think that someone who has done all of the things that is expected of them as they are returning back to our communities, they should also have their rights restored to be able to vote.
3: The last day to register to vote is October 23rd. Early voting ends October 31st. Election day is Tuesday, November 3rd. Gate privileges for non-ticketed visitors could be coming back to Charlotte Douglas International Airport very soon. Monday, WSOC-TV said the Charlotte Airport is being considered to be part of what's referred to as the TSA Gateside Program. It requires an online registration, valid ID, and TSA pre-check.
24: As our technology has grown, it's allowed us to go back to using maybe some of the, or doing some of the things that we used to do prior to 9/11. However, with this benefit, you are still vetted. It's free. You don't have to pay a dime. 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
3: It'll allow family and friends to pass through security checkpoints while accompanying a passenger, similar to what was allowed before the September 11th attacks. And some significant updates may be coming to the Charlotte-Mecklenburg Board of Education meeting this week. A report that details the findings from an investigation into Black Superintendent Dr. Crystal Hill is expected to be released. This board member, a Black woman, feels that the timing for all of this is just not good.
25: I think we're doing ourselves an injustice by bringing this even so close to December, when we would actually just be voting in a new chair anyway. I'm hoping that the majority is on the right side of things, and that the minority will struggle to bring about dysfunction.
3: In the past few weeks, several board members have either resigned or announced their plans to retire. Several board members are also requesting a vote on whether or not to remove Stephanie Sneed as chair. I'm Misty Jordan on your home for Black News First, the Black Information Network.
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1: Most people know about Restaurant Week, but not everyone knows there's a Black Restaurant Week born in Houston, Texas in 2016 and is now spreading to cities across the country. It's more than just menus. It's a movement.
2: And so we really want to create something that was more all-inclusive to the creative things we were seeing happening in the food scene.
1: That's one of the three founders, Fallon Farrell.
2: As we've grown through the years, we've literally watched businesses start off as like a pop-up food tent and now having like two or three locations.
1: From soul food kitchens to hidden gem caterers, Black Restaurant Week shines a light where it's long been missing. It's helped generate tens of millions of dollars for Black-owned businesses, keeping legacies alive and creating new ones. And it's part of Black history still being written every time a diner takes that first bite. I'm Esther Dillard for the Black Information Network.
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0: 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I'm Charlamagne Tha God, host of the world's most dangerous morning show, The Breakfast Club, and my history lives here.
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5: A second federal judge has blocked President Trump's mail-in voting restrictions, ruling the Postal Service lacks authority to enforce them.
4: For dismantling democracy.
6: He's going to do everything he can to rig the election. In the absence of that, he wanted to buy everybody off. Said, if you vote for us, I'll give you $5,000.
1: When it impacts our community.
7: Consulting firm PwC says health plans are projecting the highest medical cost expected to rise 9.5% in 2027.
4: It's on the Black Information Network.
8: The opinions, beliefs, and viewpoints expressed in this commentary are those of the author and do not necessarily represent those of BIN and its founding partners and employees. Now it's time to bring the funk with Roland S. Martin.
9: Boy, these MAGA folks are trying to jump ship as fast as they can. Here is Florida Congresswoman Maria Elvira Salazar with a new ad saying, yeah, I'm not with you, Donald Trump.
10: Mr. President, some of your immigration enforcement efforts have gone too far. In July, 50% of the 50,000 people that were detained had no criminal record. Be careful what your advisors are telling you about immigration policy. The same Hispanics who help you get to the White House in 2024 feel betrayed today. You can be for immigration what Lincoln was for slavery and Reagan was for communism. I'm not talking about giving them amnesty. I'm talking about giving them a dignified life in this promised land.
9: But this is the exact same woman appearing on a national television show a few months ago.
11: And we have to fund ICE and DHS, ICE and Border Patrol.
9: Why is this happening? Because Republicans are tanking badly with Latino voters all across the country. Yeah, because Latino voters have finally wakened the hell up. Yeah, they should have listened to Black people. Latino voters were backing Donald Trump in 2024 over Joe Biden. But it's not just Latino votes. Guess what Trump has done? Deported Cubans and Venezuelans. They were huge in his winning Florida in 2024. Now they realize, yeah, he lied to you. They weren't just deporting criminals. They just weren't deporting the worst of the worst. The same thing that some of these folks who are Haitian who voted for Trump, they now realize he was screwing your people too. I'm glad to see all these people are now woke. Now y'all realize what Black folks were trying to tell y'all. I'm Roland Martin on the Black Information Network.
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12: Here's what's trending this hour. Attorneys for Lindsey Clancy are asking a Massachusetts judge to investigate the conduct of holdout juror Michael Pagay Desransville, a Black juror whose vote contributed to the 11-1 deadlock that ended Clancy's murder trial in a mistrial. Defense attorney Kevin Reddington wants the court to review Desransville's juror questionnaire, legal history, and alleged cell phone use during deliberations. I'm Bree Wood with what's trending.
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13: Basketball Hall of Famer Doc Rivers is returning to TV. Rivers has been hired as a game analyst on NBC's NBA coverage. The 64-year-old has more than four decades of experience as an NBA player and coach, including a championship-winning season in 2008 with the Celtics. Week two of the NFL season is done. The Rams beat the Giants on Monday Night Football. Sunday, several teams pulled off huge upsets on the road. The Saints, Raiders, Bengals, and Browns all came away with stunning victories. NFL teams are now turning their attention to week three. The Falcons and Packers will battle from Lambeau on Thursday Night Football. NFL groundkeepers will work overtime this week to get the playing field in order for the league's first ever game in Rio de Janeiro. Multiple sources report that the league is aware of poor conditions at the stadium, with a goalkeeper with the Brazilian soccer club Flamengo calling the grass deplorable. The Cowboys and Ravens will clash in Rio on Sunday. And the WNBA will wrap up the final week of the regular season this week. With the latest in sports, I'm Misty Jordan on the Black Information Network, your home for Black News First.
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13: NBA Hall of Famer Shaquille O'Neal has added another title to his already lengthy resume, Honorary FBI Special Agent. The distinction was presented by FBI Director Kash Patel during the FBI National Academy Session 299 graduation in Quantico, Virginia. Patel praised O'Neal as one of the nation's strongest supporters of law enforcement. The title is honorary and does not grant O'Neal any official FBI authority. The basketball legend has maintained ties to law enforcement for decades, serving in reserve office roles and participating in police training programs during and after his NBA career. And Whoopi Goldberg is temporarily stepping away from The View, only to film a new movie. Goldberg announced she'll be absent from the daytime talk show for portions of the next 2 weeks while working on the upcoming Netflix comedy Women Like Us. Goldberg says she'll still appear on Mondays, while former View co-hosts Star Jones, Lisa Ling, Sherry Shepherd, and Debbie Met novelists fill in during the week. Joy Behar will handle moderating duties while Goldberg is away. With the latest in entertainment at 17 and 47 minutes past each hour, I'm Bree Wood on the Black Information Network, your home for Black News First.
22: New Orleans isn't just a city. It's a living, breathing altar of culture. At the Black Information Network, we honor that sacred rhythm, the one you hear in the second line, feel in the bounce beat, and taste in every bowl of gumbo. We walk through Treme, where the ancestors watch over every block. We sit down with the elders in the Lower Nine who remember Katrina like it was yesterday and still find joy in today. We speak with Mardi Gras Indians, stitching legacy into fabric, one beat at a time. We highlight Black chefs who cooked with spirit, not just recipes. We cover young musicians blending jazz and the Trigger Man beat. We question the lack of resources in New Orleans East. We stand with organizers in Central City, protecting culture from developers with deep pockets and no roots. New Orleans doesn't forget where it came from and won't let the rest of the world forget either. Because when Black culture leads, the world follows. And this city has been leading since day one. With Black News First, this is Tammy Eswick on the Black Information Network.
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0: I'm Alexandria Ikamoni on your home for Black News First, the Black Information Network. Families who have lost loved ones to violent crime are finding support from others who understand their grief. In New Orleans, survivors have been meeting monthly at an Orleans Parish Sheriff's Office to connect with resources and each other. One mother told Fox 8 her 20-year-old son was shot 15 times and left behind two children. And she says families like hers still need more support. Black New Orleans City Council member Eugene Green helped start the group 4 years ago.
2: Victims of crime and survivors of crime deserve the maximum amount of attention to their needs because they're the ones who many times quietly suffer.
0: Fox 8 News reports organizers describe the meetings as a collaborative space where families carrying profound loss can work toward justice and healing together. A dispute over how Louisiana's attorney general was indicted is now turning into a fight over access to communications from New Orleans officials. Fox 8 News reports Liz Murrell's lawyers are seeking emails, texts, and other messages from the mayor, Black Orleans Parish District Attorney Jason Williams, and five city council members. The city attorney's office says the request must be narrowed to five names, a two-week period, and five search terms. Murrell's lawyers argue those restrictions are unlawful. A grand jury indicted Murrell in July, but prosecutors dropped the charges a week later. A massive artificial intelligence project planned for Georgia is facing a legal challenge over how local officials approve the deal. Five Effingham County residents and the coastal group 100 Miles filed a lawsuit Monday targeting a $20 billion AI data center near Rincon. The suite accuses the local development authority of violating state open government laws by approving a 50% tax break worth nearly $900 million under a vague agenda, then later selling public land without required public meetings. The proposed data center would cover about 1,400 acres and require up to 3.2 gigawatts of electricity. That's as much power as 2 million homes. Marijuana use during pregnancy could have effects on a child's brain years after birth. That's according to a new research out of Georgia. Georgia State University researchers studied 751 10-year-olds who were exposed before birth and compared them with thousands of other children. The Atlanta research team found differences in brain wiring among the exposed group, along with more behavioral problems. Those children also scored lower on tests measuring memory and thinking skills. Drivers across the country are paying more to fill up as gas prices continue to climb. According to AAA, the national average is now $4.47. California drivers are paying the most, with gas averaging $6.16 a gallon. For more stories impacting the Black community, listen to the Black Information Network on the iHeartRadio app or log on to BINnews.com. I'm Alexandria Ikamoni on your home for Black News First, the Black Information Network.
1: 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At the Black Information Network, we report on national politics, but real change often starts closer to home. Local elections impact where your tax dollars go, who runs your schools, who controls your police force, what gets funded, what gets cut. We talk with Black candidates running for school boards, city councils, county judges, court clerks. We cover budget meetings where the loudest voices shape outcomes. We spotlight community members bringing the pressure, demanding the change. We explain how your vote can shape classroom size, how a sheriff's election can change how jails operate, why municipal elections, often overlooked, have long-term consequences. Change doesn't just happen in D.C. It happens where you live. Our stories open the door. Step in. You have a right to be in the room. With Black News First, this is Vanessa Tyler on the Black Information Network.
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5: A new survey is highlighting a disturbing reality for lots of American families. Nearly 60% of adults say they do not have enough savings to cover an unexpected $1,000 expense. According to Consumer Affairs, the report also found that many Americans are still living paycheck to paycheck, leaving very little room to handle an emergency. Experts say this is a warning sign because a lack of emergency funds could force you to rely on credit cards, loans, or borrowing money from friends and family. But if you are borrowing money with a low credit score, subprime loans are likely to come with high interest rates. For example, a person with a credit score over 700 might get an approval for an auto loan at an interest rate of 7%. But someone with a low credit score could qualify to get the car, but at a 15% interest rate. To avoid that situation, experts recommend making small automatic deposits every pay period so you can create an emergency fund. Money news at 24 and 54 minutes past each hour. I'm Nicole Deal on your home for Black News First, the Black Information Network.
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23: For 24/7 News, the Black Information Network. In Detroit, Michigan, a city with a predominantly black population, family and friends of Jacoya Wicks gathered at a vigil. The vigil came a day after she was stabbed and murdered outside of a restaurant where she was working and took a break. Her sister, Alicia Wicks.
24: She always got back up no matter what it was. She always got back up. Even in this circumstance, she got back up at least for a second and asked for help. And that's just how strong my sister was. I don't know how I'm going to be the same without her.
23: Other family members say she didn't always make good choices and knew that, but says she had turned her life around. There's been an arrest, but no charges have been filed. We've reported earlier that black former Vice President Kamala Harris will be campaigning with Michigan Democrat Abdul El-Sayed. The campaigning is now underway as the countdown continues to November's midterm elections.
25: The El-Sayed campaign says Harris will be joining the U.S. Senate candidate on the campaign trail to discuss health care costs and black maternal health. A statement from the campaign says the candidate looks forward to hearing directly from black women and healthcare providers and discussing how he'll continue that work in the Senate. As Kamala Harris contemplates a potential presidential run, she is actively campaigning for fellow Democrats in the midterm elections. I'm Mike Island on the Black Information Network.
23: We're learning Chicago hotel workers could go on strike. Unite Here Local One officials say the contract at 46 hotels covering close to 7,000 workers expired as of August 31st. The union mentioned that hotel workers had voted to authorize walkouts by a margin of 85%. The workers include room attendants, cooks, dishwashers, front desk agents, and food service workers. Hotel employees can walk off the job at any time. In Detroit, Black Wayne County Commissioner Monique Baker McCormick is suing Chairwoman Alicia Bell in federal court. Baker McCormick filed the lawsuit over the commission's decision in July to eliminate the Wayne County Youth Council. The council was a bridge to connect young people to the civic process, and Baker McCormick had run it with the commission's unanimous support. A hearing is set for Friday afternoon in federal court. Now our Washington Roundup. President Donald Trump is addressing his ban against certain news outlets at the White House. The president was asked about the move while speaking to reporters following a meeting with New York City Mayor Zoran Mamdani. Trump argued that the ban is a matter of national security. Mayor Mamdani said he believes in open access for the press without regard for any biases in content or reporting. The president slammed CNN, MS Now, and Politico for being what he called fake news. And now this. Vice President J.D. Vance is campaigning for Republicans as the midterm elections get closer. He made a stop in Greensboro, North Carolina.
26: You all know Michael as the best RNC chair that we have ever had. A man who fought for election integrity and fought so hard that we won a landslide victory in 2024.
23: And that's your Washington Roundup. I'm Mike Moore on your home for 24/7 News, the Black Information Network.
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7: Welcome to the journey around America, where we visit iconic locations connected to Black history. 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The theater became famous for Amateur Night, a weekly talent show that launched the careers of stars like Lauryn Hill and the Jackson 5.
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7: The slogan, "Be Good or Be Gone," became the theater's motto. 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
10: I'm Bree Wood with BIN News Now. Colorado Congresswoman Lauren Boebert is denying allegations that she had inappropriate relationships with staff members.
11: This is more filthy garbage that reaches beyond me.
10: Boebert called the claims a scam after reports that an ethics complaint accused her of affairs with aides and paying one staffer to remain silent. A second suspect has been charged in the death of Black 29-year-old Kyle Bickham, who was pushed from a moving CTA Red Line train on Chicago's South Side. 19-year-old Catler Parchman faces murder charges after prosecutors say a group attacked Bickham and forced him out of an emergency exit. And the Honda USA Foundation has launched a $10 million fund to support historically Black colleges and universities. The new drive, the Legacy Fund, will help schools improve infrastructure, technology, and institutional capacity, with grant applications opening in March 2027. 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
12: I'm Nicole Deal on your home for 24/7 News, the Black Information Network. A white man has been arrested for allegedly shooting and killing a 5-year-old Black girl near Houston, Texas. Police are investigating the incident as a road rage shooting.
16: I didn't hear a loud gunshot, but I heard like a and by that time, my back window shattered, all my kids in the backseat are screaming, and they continue to shoot at my car.
12: According to NBC News, little Zalea was shot in the head while in the car with her mom and her 4 brothers and sisters. That is her mother, now trying to cope with the shock and the grief.
16: That was my baby. And the last thing she told me was, "I love you, mommy." She gave me a kiss. And who knew that from that conversation that that would be the last time I ever hear my daughter talk.
12: A second emergency vehicle was dispatched to the scene to help 2 of the other kids who were injured by shattered glass. All of the children are under the age of 10. A horrible stabbing attack in South Florida leaves a Black woman grateful that her adult daughter and grandson are still alive.
16: I just thank God that, you know, they're still here with us.
12: Monique Payne tells NBC 5 TV she and other family members rushed to her daughter's home to find she and her 19-year-old son had been stabbed several times by who they say is her 57-year-old on-again, off-again boyfriend.
16: As if he was trying to take my daughter and my grandson away from me. The wounds are very serious.
17: She was laying on the ground. She was unconscious. She had knots on her face.
12: No one knows exactly what brought on the attack, but police believe it all started when the 2 victims were trying to leave their home, but the suspect would not let them. Loved ones say they got there and held the suspect down until police got there. The 57-year-old Black man is facing attempted murder charges. He appeared in court with a black eye and remains in jail with no bond. And finally, in the Black community, mental health concerns have led to many suicides and deaths, including those involving police. Well, September is Suicide Prevention Month, and a Black Florida mother is sharing powerful information with NBC Local News about the signs she started noticing before her adult son took his own life.
28: He was always smiling and happy and everything. In January of 2023 is when things started getting worse, and we noticed it. He started telling us that he didn't want to be here. He would sleep all the time, didn't want to take showers, just decided he didn't want to do anything. So I told him that I wanted him to see someone, see a therapist, try to take him there, but he's 27. So at 27, you can't make them go.
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0: spreading to cities across the country. It's more than just menus. It's a movement.
1: And so we really want to create something that was more all-inclusive to the creative things we were seeing happening in the food scene.
0: That's one of the three founders, Fallon Farrell.
1: As we've grown through the years, we've literally watched businesses start off as like a pop-up food tent and now having like two or three locations.
0: From soul food kitchens to hidden gem caterers, Black Restaurant Week shines a light where it's long been missing. It's helped generate tens of millions of dollars for Black-owned businesses, keeping legacies alive and creating new ones. And it's part of Black history still being written every time a diner takes that first bite. I'm Esther Dillard for the Black Information Network.
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4: I'm Kevin Brown on your home for 24/7 News, the Black Information Network. And here's what's happening right now. A group of parents in Oakland has launched a fundraiser to buy and install portable air conditioning units in classrooms that lack cooling systems. The goal is to raise $100,000 to cover the cost of units for 200 classrooms, prioritizing those with temperatures above 85 degrees. The initiative, called Cool to Schools, aims to provide immediate relief while the district implements heat mitigation measures. The district's aging infrastructure lacks central cooling systems, and long-term solutions will require significant funding and renovations. The parents hope to address the immediate need for cooler classrooms while advocating for sustainable cooling systems in the future. Seattle Visiting Nurse Association partners with Seattle Public Schools to offer annual flu and COVID-19 vaccine clinics at various middle and high schools. Appointments are required for the clinics, which are open to the public. The first clinic is scheduled for October 4th at Louisa Bourne STEM K-8 with the registration required. Patients can receive flu shots, COVID-19 vaccines, or both in the same appointment, with eligibility for children ages 4 and up for flu, 5 and up for COVID-19. Bears quarterback Caleb Williams is scheduled to have an MRI after suffering a hamstring injury in the loss to the Vikings. Correspondent Perry Williams reports.
5: Wide receiver Rome Odunze says he's hoping for the best for his signal caller.
6: Dapping us up and letting everybody know that, you know, we fought hard, as we did. He's encouraging us. I don't know if he's got his diagnosis yet, but I know anything about him, he's going to be, you know, fighting to get back as soon as possible.
5: Williams threw for 138 yards and an interception before being carted off the field. The Bears are 1-1 and face the Eagles a week from tonight at Soldier Field.
4: 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The hub is the state's new website that centralizes resources for those making decisions about their reproductive health. The Reproductive Healthcare Hub helps visitors to the site evaluate healthcare options, connect with providers, find low-cost or free pathways to care, and learn more about birth control options, abortion resources, pregnancy, and postpartum services. The city of Seattle hired Talkspace to provide free therapy to young people recovering from pandemic isolation and gun violence. The city's $2 million contract with Talkspace aim to serve 55,000 youth, but only 442 receive therapy. Despite being paid the most, Talkspace fell short of its service target, with local providers providing more clients for less money. Concerns were raised about the quality of Talkspace's services, with some students preferring in-person therapy. The city is reevaluating its contract with Talkspace amid concerns about data privacy and the effectiveness of text-based therapy. For more news impacting the Black community, listen to the Black Information Network on the iHeartRadio app or log on to BINnews.com. 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I'm Kevin Brown on your home for Black News First, the Black Information Network.
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8: Imagine you're walking down the street in New York City. 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
10: 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Apology is not associated with the police or any other organization.

0: 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Thank you.
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7: I just use the name Mr. Apology because that's the simplest thing.
1: From Wondery, the makers of The Shrink Next Door and Jacked, comes The Apology Line.
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10: 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Your dungeon or mine.
1: I'm Marissa Bridge. 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
15: The opinions, beliefs, and viewpoints expressed in this commentary are those of the author and do not necessarily represent those of BIN and its founding partners and employees.
16: I'm James T. Harris, and I have something to say. Socialism has become one of those words wrapped in comforting language. We're told it means fairness, dignity, affordable health care, free child care, or simply caring for your neighbor. But that's not actually what socialism is. Here's the problem. Most Americans say they like the idea of socialism, yet very few can accurately define it. When New York Mayor Zoran Mamdani speaks to the general public, he says democratic socialism is about dignity, democracy, and opportunity for everyone. But when he speaks to fellow socialists, he says something much more revealing. He says the goal is to seize the means of production. That's not a slogan. That's the definition. Seizing the means of production means taking ownership of the economy away from private citizens and placing it under government control. Factories, farms, major industries, infrastructure. That's socialism. Universal health care and government programs can exist under capitalism. They are not what defines socialism. Political philosophers call this the Mott and Bailey. The Mott is the easy position. Dignity, fairness, democracy. The Bailey is the controversial one. Government ownership of the economy. History matters. When governments have seized the economy on a large scale, the results have too often been disastrous. From Mao's China to Castro's Cuba to Chavez's Venezuela. Different countries, same pattern. Concentrated power, economic decline, and human suffering. If you want to support socialism, that's your right. But don't support a marketing campaign. Understand what his advocates actually mean, not just what they say in campaign speeches, but what they say among themselves. Because words matter, definitions matter. And before America embraces an economic system, Americans ought to know exactly what that system is. I'm James T. Harris for the Black Information Network.
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17: Here's what's trending this hour. Today marks the autumnal equinox, the official start of fall in the Northern Hemisphere. The sun is positioned directly over Earth's equator, creating nearly equal amounts of daylight and darkness around the world. From this point forward, daylight hours will gradually decrease across the Northern Hemisphere until the winter solstice in December, when the year reaches its shortest day and longest night. I'm Bree Wood with what's trending.
13: 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Here's Morgan Wood.
6: Howard University student Chase Howard is the executive director of the nonprofit organization Project Our House. 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
18: 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So I work with incredible organizations such as NAACP Youth in College, LULAC, IAMPAC, all representing different walks of life and different groups of people, and really coming together and say, what can we do together? How can we use social media? How can we use a lot of these vessels to actually get young people to see their vote past just going out there and just getting amped up, but like engaging with your people who's running for office, actually having hard conversations about what is harm reduction voting, what are absentee ballots, like understanding going out to vote when you don't want to vote, understanding and have these hard conversations. So follow us on Instagram at @ProjectOurHouse_. And we have some incredible stuff coming up.
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2: Sean Diddy Combs has scored a significant legal victory after a federal judge dismissed a lawsuit accusing him of sexual assault, sex trafficking, and other misconduct. U.S. District Judge Jennifer L. Rashawn threw out all 15 claims filed by Las Vegas entertainer Julian Sapp, ruling that the lawsuit was filed too late under the applicable statute of limitations. Sapp had alleged that Combs drugged him, sexually assaulted him, secretly recorded encounters, and threatened him over a period of years. Combs denied the allegations. And in more entertainment news, reports claim Roc Nation is having difficulty securing a major headliner for the 2027 big game at SoFi Stadium in California. According to unnamed sources, there's a strong possibility that the halftime show could feature multiple performers instead of one superstar. One source even suggested Jay-Z could take the stage himself and bring several famous friends along to headline the show. The report remains unconfirmed, and neither Jay-Z, Roc Nation, nor the NFL has commented publicly. With the latest in entertainment at 17 and 47 minutes past each hour, I'm Bree Wood on the Black Information Network, your home for Black News First.
3: At the Black Information Network, we believe every child deserves a teacher who believes in them, and that belief often starts at HBCUs. We spotlight the future educators coming out of places like Bowie State, Claflin, and Albany State. Students who are passionate about creating classrooms that affirm, uplift, and educate with intention. We follow teaching majors who spend their days in lectures, their evenings tutoring, and their summers in public school internships across rural districts and inner cities. We talk to alums now running entire schools, teachers who once stood at the back of the classroom and now lead it. They teach through cultural pride. They manage trauma, celebrate brilliance, and build trust in places where it's often been broken. They remind every student, you are enough. You are brilliant. You are seen. This isn't just about test scores. It's about changing lives. And the HBCU Teacher Pipeline is building that change, one student at a time. With Black News First, I'm Bree Wood on the Black Information Network.
4: I'm Morgan Wood on your home for 24/7 news, the Black Information Network. Maryland Governor Wes Moore is reinforcing the state's commitment to helping SNAP and Medicaid recipients navigate new federal restrictions. The state is sending letters to recipients outlining new federal work requirements and pointing them to resources to help maintain food assistance and health coverage. Moore says the mandates create added burdens for families, but the state is using every resource available to help residents maintain their benefits. Meanwhile, the Congressional Black Caucus Foundation marked its 50th anniversary at its annual legislative conference in Washington, D.C. under this year's theme, Rooted, Ready, and Rising. I caught up with Baltimore Mayor Brandon Scott about what the theme means to him.
5: Rooted, meaning we are the basis, we are the foundation, we are already the folks that produce the greatest things that this world has ever seen. Ready, because we are prepared, we know what needs to happen, we know what we need to do, and rising, because many of us are now rising in places that folks thought folks like us would never see. And we have to rise to the occasion of this moment, as our ancestors had, to make sure that our people continue to succeed.
4: The five-day conference ran Wednesday through Sunday, featuring more than 100 forums on issues affecting Black communities and bringing together lawmakers, advocates, community leaders, and students. In other news, Baltimore's own Krishan Rock is adding professional boxer to her resume after making her pro debut Saturday night in Baltimore. The reality star fighting under her real name, Krishan Holy Hands Malone, faced Kashaya Williams at the Hyatt Regency Baltimore Inner Harbor. Rock stopped Williams in the second round, scoring a TKO victory and leaving Baltimore with her first professional boxing win. Elsewhere, investigators say a Howard University student reported missing last week has been found. 22-year-old Izube Izzy Wanwusen was reported missing on Tuesday after she failed to return home. She was found on Saturday and is reportedly in good health. The Prince George's County Police Department did not say where Wanwusen was found, but added that there was no ongoing investigation into her disappearance. And speaking of students from the Mecca, I caught up with Howard University student and the executive director of the nonprofit organization Project Our House, Chase Howard, on his message to the next generation of voters.
6: It's really hard right now. And as somebody who's like honest, I can see why you would want to give up. I want to give up half the time, but I understand that hope is essential for the world we want to build. And we can build it. It's all about just staying connected and still getting up and understanding that when we get up, other people see us get up. And when we all vote, we all win.
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7: The search for Chicago's top cop is at the halfway mark. 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
11: 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And here's some more good news. If you are looking for a job, the company is hiring. According to Consumer Affairs, the company's starting wage is increasing to $20 an hour, while internal core employees will get a bump up to $24 an hour. And the pay bump is not the only benefit. Amazon is also rolling out new grocery savings and discounts designed to help employees at a time when food prices are still high. The added perks come as many American households are struggling to pay for essentials. This change could also turn up the heat on other large employers to improve compensation and benefits packages to remain competitive. The company is hiring nationwide with thousands of open positions in warehouses, delivery operations, customer service, retail, and corporate positions. Money news at 24 and 54 minutes past each hour. I'm Nicole Deal on your home for Black News First, the Black Information Network.
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12: I'm Mike Island on your home for 24/7 News, the Black Information Network. A Black trailblazer is releasing a memoir of her time as part of the Memphis State Eight. According to WHBQ, Bertha Rogers Looney recently released her memoir of her time at Memphis State, now the University of Memphis. It has been 70 years since Black students first attended classes there, and Looney was one of the first eight African Americans to set foot on the campus. She is the last survivor of the group and visited the campus as she released her memoir titled Dared to Be First. She tells WHBQ that she hopes the memoir is well received.
13: I thought I wanted to write something, but not to this magnitude, and that I would be celebrated for writing the book as it took place here. I hope it goes over well.
12: Looney adds that she never thought she would be one of the Memphis State Eight, but she wanted to make the best of what she could do to help the generation that came after her. She says she remembers being escorted to class and being asked to sit in the back. She also recalls not being allowed to attend many campus events, such as football games. During this most recent visit, however, she sat in a suite to watch that weekend's University of Memphis Tigers football game, WHBQ says. As we've reported to you previously, former Vice President Kamala Harris will be on the campaign trail with Michigan Democrat Abdul El-Sayed this week as it gets closer to November's midterm elections. The El Sayed campaign says Harris will be joining the U.S. Senate candidate on the campaign trail to discuss health care costs and black maternal health. African Americans are still being urged to give blood through the American Red Cross. Many blood types help to fight sickle cell disease. Visit redcross.org for more information. We have more on these stories and national, international, state, and local news impacting the black community. 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To stay up on all the latest news, make us first on your car radio and iHeartRadio app presets. I'm Mike Island on the Black Information Network. And now, here's your Healthy Minute. What does volunteering have to do with the health of seniors? That's coming up, but first let's talk about diabetes. As you get older, your risk for diabetes increases. But the good news is that it's not too late to prevent diabetes. Studies show that people over age 60 can prevent or delay type 2 diabetes. It's about small steps. Lose a small amount of weight by walking or biking for 30 minutes, 5 days a week, and making healthy food choices. 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And when you give a little, you get a lot. 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Make sure to get connected to an opportunity that might improve your health and allow you to give back to your community. Agencies such as the Administration on Aging connects individuals with local community resources. And that's your Healthy Minute. I'm Mike Island on the Black Information Network.
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17: BIN News This Hour, I'm Andrea Coleman. Coming up,
18: the narrative that three white boys and a black boy went to an island and only three white friends returned spread like wildfire. This was false.
17: The long-awaited decision by a grand jury in the Nolan Wells case isn't what his family or their attorney wants to hear. They're now vowing to keep up their push for something more. And
19: never thought I'd spend the day in an airport and just turn around and come back home. That's a first.
17: Passengers in a region of the country are breathing a sigh of relief as flights get back to normal following a massive ground stop. But first, here's BIN News Now.
2: A man is hospitalized after being shot by a federal immigration agent in Austin, Texas. Mayor Kirk Watson condemn the incident, saying local police were not involved.
20: With the nature of ICE and the way ICE is doing its business these days and the chaos that we see it performing, there's no reason for us to be surprised by it.
2: City officials confirmed the shooting involved an ICE agent and the victim is reported in stable but serious condition. Baltimore Mayor Brandon Scott pushed back at a reporter's question following a shooting that injured seven people, including a three-year-old child. Mayor Scott said his focus is on the victims and the wounded child, not public perception. And a Black Philadelphia family achieved its dream of homeownership with help from a $10,000 reparations grant. Sharmira and Quincy Pilgrim used the funding from a Quaker congregation to help purchase their first home, creating what they hope will be a lasting legacy for their five children. Get BIN News Now on demand 24/7 on the iHeartRadio app. Here's more with Andrea Coleman.
17: Thank you, Bree. Civil rights attorney Ben Crump is urging the Jackson County, Mississippi District Attorney to continue investigating the death of Nolan Wells. In a statement posted on social media, Crump said he will continue to represent Wells's family and that he plans to release a full report from an independent autopsy conducted earlier this summer. Crump's comments are in response to a Mississippi grand jury deciding yesterday that no criminal charges are warranted at this time in the death of 18-year-old Wells. Jackson County District Attorney Angel McElrath announced the grand jury's decision in a video statement yesterday.
18: Nolan went to Horn Island on July 4th, 2026 with a large group of friends. And while on the island, he connected with even more friends. There is absolutely no evidence to support the allegations that Nolan's disappearance and death were racially motivated. Nolan chose to stay on the island that day, and there is not a scintilla of evidence to contradict that.
17: The grand jury found that the position, condition, location, and timing of the discovery of Wells's body were consistent with drowning. Wells, who was black, disappeared while celebrating the 4th of July with a group of all-white friends on Mississippi's Barrier Islands and was found in the water off Horn Island 2 days later. Authorities had previously said they believed the college football player drowned, pending a full review of the evidence. But Wells's family and their attorney, Ben Crump, have challenged the finding, saying authorities drew the conclusion too quickly. McElrath called out Wells's family and Crump in her announcement.
18: The family, the Crump team, and anyone close to Nolan knew that his disappearance and death were not the result of racial hate or violence.
17: An independent autopsy of Wells's body earlier this summer determined the cause of death to be undetermined. Crump just wrapped up a press conference in Atlanta and will have more of his reaction to the grand jury findings throughout the day. Meantime, as we've been reporting, air travel is returning to normal today after an equipment failure led to massive flight disruptions at airports along the Northeastern Corridor. Flights at Newark, Philadelphia, JFK, and LaGuardia, as well as others, were affected. The ground stops left hundreds of stranded travelers frustrated and looking to rebook flights or track down luggage. Transportation Secretary Sean Duffy said the incident underscores the importance for federal funding for upgrades.
0: We're using old architecture. 30-40-year-old architecture. We have asked the Congress to do a whole new architecture of aviation.
17: The FAA says a primary line failed and then the backup fiber optic cables in New Jersey had been cut, apparently by NJ Transit construction crew, by accident. This is BIN News this hour. Be sure to follow us wherever you get your podcast. I'm Andrea Coleman on the Black Information Network, home of Black News First.
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21: This is Esther Dillard with another spotlight on Black excellence. Tyler Perry is one of the most successful figures in the entertainment industry. Born in New Orleans, Louisiana in 1969, Emmett Perry Jr. endured a difficult childhood marked by poverty and abuse. After changing his name and moving to Atlanta in 1992, Tyler Perry began writing and producing stage plays that became highly successful.
22: All you gotta do is take an R&B song, put Jesus in it, and it's a gospel song.
21: What? It was also during that time that he created his signature character, the iconic Mabel Medea Simmons.
23: Yea, though she walked in the valley with the shadow of Little Red Riding Hood and the Three Bears.
21: With an estimated net worth of over $1 billion, Tyler Perry is also a generous philanthropist, having donated millions to such causes as education, civil rights, and disaster relief, and another shining example of Black excellence. I'm Esther Dillard on the Black Information Network.
8: List. Credible. 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
24: I'm Misty Jordan on your home for 24/7 news, the Black Information Network. Here's what's happening in your region right now. A growing debate over flock cameras is unfolding across Hampton Roads. Residents are raising privacy concerns about flock cameras, which are automated license plate readers used by local law enforcement. Newport News resident Eric Schiller told Wavy News 10 he is protesting surveillance cameras.
25: I recently took my family down to Yorktown Beach. There's three different cameras that watch you shower in Yorktown Beach. That's not okay with me. The majority of people that I'm talking to do not agree with this technology. The lack of transparency is a big red flag for me as well.
24: The The cameras photograph vehicles on public roads, capturing information like license plates, make, model, and color. Officials say they do not identify drivers or capture characteristics such as race or sex. Following public pushback, local agencies reduced the amount of flock images that are stored from 30 days to 7 days. State law prohibits local governments from sharing data with federal agencies. Law enforcement officials say flock is a valuable investigative tool. Norfolk Commonwealth Attorney Raman Fatai says the technology is helpful.
3: Flock is neither a search nor a seizure. It is photographs of the piece of metal the government requires you to have on your car while your car is on a public road. It does not have Fourth Amendment implications.
24: Fatai also argues the technology helped investigators solve the 2023 murder of a black man, Ali Muhammad. More than 5,000 people have been detained by ICE in North Carolina so far this year. The figures come from the Deportation Data Project. Immigration attorneys and advocates say the increased enforcement is creating fear among immigrant families, with some people reportedly being detained during routine immigration appointments. Mental health advocates say the fear and uncertainty are also making it harder for some immigrants and refugees to seek care. The data shows more than 40% of people detained nationwide had no criminal history. Four new names are being added to the list of black workers who helped build Norfolk Botanical Garden nearly 90 years ago. Sunday, their names were announced during the garden's 18th annual Heritage Day. In 1938, 220 black workers were hired through the Works Progress Administration to clear brush and trees for what was then called the Norfolk Azalea Garden. The work was difficult and dangerous, involving swampy conditions, snakes, and long days clearing the land. Because of segregation, many of the workers were banned from entering the garden they helped create. Less than 80 of those workers have been identified. As a result, the garden has spent more than two decades working to identify more of the workers. Organizers say the goal is to make sure none of the workers who helped build the garden are forgotten. And Hampton University aviation students now have tools to help them take flight. The HBCU is partnering with Texas-based Thrust Flight to provide students with access to airplanes and flight simulators for hands-on training. Students say the partnership is giving them more opportunities to build experience and, for some, making flight training more affordable. I'm Misty Jordan on your home for Black News First, the Black Information Network.
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7: I'm Holly Fry.
6: And I'm Maria Tremarki.
7: And together, we're exploring the margins of history, and specifically at the intersection of history and true crime.
6: Our first season of the show is all about lady poisoners.
7: And history has not been kind to ladies. Women have been marginalized, they've been vilified, they're falsely accused, and often just plain misunderstood time and time again. But sometimes, women take power for themselves, and they make their voices heard. And sometimes, they do it through murder.
6: So poison's often been called a woman's weapon, and that's despite the fact that roughly two-thirds of the poisonings committed throughout history have been the work of men.
7: So Maria and I wanted to get our hands dirty and dig in and start looking at these women accused of using poison for nefarious means and try to figure out their motivations and see what patterns develop.
6: So we're going to cover everything from Caligula's sister Agrippina.
7: Was she a killer, or was she just ambitious enough to seem automatically suspicious?
6: To a law made in 19th century England, making it illegal for women to buy arsenic, which was just rat poison.
7: Even though it was men doing most of the killing through poison at the time.
6: To a 1920s Chicago case where Tilly Klimek was given a much harsher sentence than prettier women with similar rap sheets.
7: So the takeaway is, if you're going to commit crime, be cute about it.
6: Yes.
7: Some of these women absolutely were guilty, but some of them were probably labeled as criminals when that was not the case.
6: And all of them were viewed through society's lens as sitting at this often sensationalized intersection of being both killers and the fairer sex.
7: But how many were truly villains, and how many were just misunderstood? 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
4: Inside the Beltway.
9: Trump told the crowd his administration will prevent Iran from obtaining a nuclear weapon and repeated his claim that the conflict will end soon after the election.
8: To your backyard.
10: Chicago residents affected by severe storm damage in 2023 and 2024 can now apply for up to $15,000 in assistance.
4: Whatever happens next.
11: Officials in the Trump administration are claiming UC Berkeley's law school favors Black applicants over white and Asian ones.
8: You'll hear about it on the Black Information Network.
12: The opinions, beliefs, and viewpoints expressed in this commentary are those of the author and do not necessarily represent those of BIN and its founding partners and employees.
13: I'm James T. Harris, and I have something to say. Socialism has become one of those words wrapped in comforting language. We're told it means fairness, dignity, affordable health care, free child care, or simply caring for your neighbor. But that's not actually what socialism is. Here's the problem. Most Americans say they like the idea of socialism, yet very few can accurately define it. When New York Mayor Zoran Mamdani speaks to the general public, he says democratic socialism is about dignity, democracy, and opportunity for everyone. But when he speaks to fellow socialists, he says something much more revealing. He says the goal is to seize the means of production. That's not a slogan. That's the definition. Seizing the means of production means taking ownership of the economy away from private citizens and placing it under government control. Factories, farms, major industries, infrastructure. That's socialism. Universal health care and government programs can exist under capitalism. They are not what defines socialism. Political philosophers call this the Mott and Bailey. The Mott is the easy position. Dignity, fairness, democracy. The Bailey is the controversial one. Government ownership of the economy. History matters. When governments have seized the economy on a large scale, the results have too often been disastrous. From Mao's China to Castro's Cuba to Chavez's Venezuela. Different countries, same pattern. Concentrated power, economic decline, and human suffering. If you want to support socialism, that's your right. But don't support a marketing campaign. Understand what his advocates actually mean, not just what they say in campaign speeches, but what they say among themselves. Because words matter, definitions matter. And before America embraces an economic system, Americans ought to know exactly what that system is. I'm James T. Harris for the Black Information Network.
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14: Here's what's trending this hour. Attorneys for Lindsey Clancy are asking a Massachusetts judge to investigate the conduct of holdout juror Michael Pagay Desransville, a Black juror whose vote contributed to the 11-1 deadlock that ended Clancy's murder trial in a mistrial. Defense attorney Kevin Reddington wants the court to review Desransville's juror questionnaire, legal history, and alleged cell phone use during deliberations. I'm Brie Wood with What's Trending.
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26: Basketball Hall of Famer Doc Rivers is returning to TV. Rivers has been hired as a game analyst on NBC's NBA coverage. The 64-year-old has more than four decades of experience as an NBA player and coach, including a championship-winning season in 2008 with the Celtics. Week two of the NFL season is done. The Rams beat the Giants on Monday Night Football. Sunday, several teams pulled off huge upsets on the road. The Saints, Raiders, Bengals, and Browns all came away with stunning victories. NFL teams are now turning their attention to week three. The Falcons and Packers will battle from Lambeau on Thursday Night Football. NFL groundkeepers will work overtime this week to get the playing field in order for the league's first ever game in Rio de Janeiro. Multiple sources report that the league is aware of poor conditions at the stadium, with a goalkeeper with the Brazilian soccer club Flamengo calling the grass deplorable. The Cowboys and Ravens will clash in Rio on Sunday. And the WNBA will wrap up the final week of the regular season this week. With the latest in sports, I'm Misty Jordan on the Black Information Network, your home for Black News First.
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2: EGOT winner Viola Davis is getting her flowers at the Congressional Black Caucus Foundation's Phoenix Awards. She received the CBC Chairs Award for her impact on arts and culture and spoke with us on the gold carpet about what the honor means to her.
3: This is a God wink that, you know, I felt like after my awards, all the awards I've won or whatever, I was wondering why I didn't feel so fulfilled afterwards. And it's because I didn't understand that success was not the ceiling, it's significance. And the significance is what my life means and how it affects others. It's like, you know, I gotta free somebody else. That's my job.
2: During her award speech, Davis spoke about being a voice for the ancestors.
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2: I'm Bill Black with another Bet You Didn't Know music fact. Okay, this is Patrice Rushens. And this was her big, big record, Forget Me Nots. But did you know there was a very, very, very big record written for Patrice Rushens that she declined? Let me explain. Okay, surely you know this song, right?

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3: Andrea Iacomone on your home for Black News First, the Black Information Network. In Louisiana, State Attorney General Liz Merle's legal team says New Orleans City Attorney is illegally rejecting a public records request from her office. New Orleans Parish Grand Jury indicted Merle in July on 16 counts of malfeasance in office and intimidation of public officials. The charges were later dropped, but Merle has said she's determined to find out how the grand jury charges against her originated. City Attorney Charlene Gibson, a black woman, says the city isn't rejecting the records request, but is, quote, requesting narrower search parameters. Louisiana state officials are adding $20 million to the Fortified Home Program for storm-resilient roofing. Governor Jeff Landry announced the additional funding on Monday, joined by Insurance Commissioner Tim Temple and Senate Insurance Committee Chairman Kirk Talbot. The funds come from the Department of Housing and Urban Development, and they bring Louisiana's total funding for fortified roof projects to $100 million this year. In the Metro Atlanta area, DeKalb County investigators are still searching for suspects in a deadly quadruple shooting. 11-year-old Jamarian Roll and 12-year-old Ja'Kai Clark, both black, were killed and two women were injured when shots were fired outside an apartment. Atlanta News First spoke to a neighbor.
4: Yeah, I thought the gunshots came through my house. That's why I thought, because our gates are directly next door to each other. I'm going to miss seeing their faces. I play with my son.
3: It's believed that the shooting stemmed from a lingering fight over a neighborhood football game, but the two were caught in the crossfire. Police have not released information about potential suspects. One of Atlanta's 10 most wanted suspects is now in jail. Ashton Reed, a black man, had reportedly been on the run since a 2019 shooting that killed one man and injured four others. The 29-year-old was arrested in Alabama last Wednesday. Charges include felony murder, aggravated battery, and aggravated assault. A black 19-year-old singer from Georgia has performed his way onto the new season of The Voice on NBC. Marcus Ladden Jr. from Atlanta registered a two-chair turn Monday night with his rendition of Cry Me a River by Michael Bublé. One of the new coaches, Queen Latifah, turned her chair, as did Kelly Clarkson. When it came down to it, Ladden chose Latifah as his coach.
5: Making a team this season on The Voice has been such a surreal and exciting moment. And I'm just so, you know, humbled to know that all the work and all the blood, sweat, and tears and the long days were all worth it. And just so grateful for all the people who poured into me to make it to this point.
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0: A new survey is highlighting a disturbing reality for lots of American families. Nearly 60% of adults say they do not have enough savings to cover an unexpected $1,000 expense. According to Consumer Affairs, the report also found that many Americans are still living paycheck to paycheck, leaving very little room to handle an emergency. Experts say this is a warning sign because a lack of emergency funds could force you to rely on credit cards, loans, or borrowing money from friends and family. But if you are borrowing money with a low credit score, subprime loans are likely to come with high interest rates. For example, a person with a credit score over 700 might get an approval for an auto loan at an interest rate of 7%.

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3: I'm Mike Moore on your home for 24/7 News, the Black Information Network. In Detroit, Michigan, a city with a predominantly Black population, family and friends of Jacoya Wicks gathered at a vigil. The vigil came a day after she was stabbed and murdered outside of a restaurant where she was working and took a break. Her sister, Alicia Wicks.
4: She always got back up no matter what it was. She always got back up. Even in this circumstance, she got back up at least for a second and asked for help. And that's just how strong my sister was. I don't know how I'm going to be the same without her.
3: Other family members say she didn't always make good choices and knew that, but says she had turned her life around. There's been an arrest, but no charges have been filed. We've reported earlier that Black former Vice President Kamala Harris will be campaigning with Michigan Democrat Abdul El-Sayed. The campaigning is now underway as the countdown continues to November's midterm elections.
5: The El-Sayed campaign says Harris will be joining the U.S. Senate candidate on the campaign trail to discuss health care costs and Black maternal health. A statement from the campaign says the candidate looks forward to hearing directly from Black women and healthcare providers and discussing how he'll continue that work in the Senate. As Kamala Harris contemplates a potential presidential run, she is actively campaigning for fellow Democrats in the midterm elections. I'm Mike Island on the Black Information Network.
3: We're learning Chicago hotel workers could go on strike. Unite Here Local One officials say the contract at 46 hotels covering close to 7,000 workers expired as of August 31st. The union mentioned that hotel workers had voted to authorize walkouts by a margin of 85%. The workers include room attendants, cooks, dishwashers, front desk agents, and food service workers. Hotel employees can walk off the job at any time. Chicago Mayor Brandon Johnson emphasized the importance of considering environmental justice in data center policy during a panel discussion in New York. The Black mayor issued an executive order to regulate data centers and called for a moratorium on new facilities. Johnson highlighted the disproportionate impact of data centers on Black and brown communities and stressed the need to prioritize human well-being over economic growth. Now our Washington Roundup. President Donald Trump is addressing his ban against certain news outlets at the White House. The president was asked about the move while speaking to reporters following a meeting with New York City Mayor Zohran Mamdani. Trump argued that the ban is a matter of national security. Mayor Mamdani said he believes in open access for the press without regard for any biases in content or reporting. The president slammed CNN, MS Now, and Politico for being what he called fake news. And now this. Vice President J.D. Vance is campaigning for Republicans as the midterm elections get closer. He made a stop in Greensboro, North Carolina.
6: You all know Michael as the best RNC chair that we have ever had. A man who fought for election integrity and fought so hard that we won a landslide victory in 2024.
3: And that's your Washington Roundup. I'm Mike Moore on your home for 24/7 News, the Black Information Network.
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8: 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We sit with elders who remember when Motown meant more than music, it meant movement. We walk with artists painting Black features on city walls. We vibe with DJs spinning house, hip-hop, and freedom into every mix. Black folks here cook love into casseroles, build businesses in blitz zones, and still show up at city council meetings wearing their Sunday best. Even through loss, protests, and isolation, we persist. We don't just make culture, we protect it and pass it forward. From Lake Erie to Lake Street, Black Midwesterners hold it down with heart and hustle. Our cold doesn't stop the fire, and our pride speaks softly, but it stands firm. With Black News First, I'm Katie Gray on the Black Information Network.
9: I'm Bree Wood with BIN News Now. Colorado Congresswoman Lauren Boebert is denying allegations that she had inappropriate relationships with staff members.
10: This is more filthy garbage that reaches beyond me.
9: Boebert called the claims a scam after reports that an ethics complaint accused her of affairs with aides and paying one staffer to remain silent. A second suspect has been charged in the death of Black 29-year-old Kyle Bickham, who was pushed from a moving CTA Red Line train on Chicago's South Side. 19-year-old Catler Parchman faces murder charges after prosecutors say a group attacked Bickham and forced him out of an emergency exit. And the Honda USA Foundation has launched a $10 million fund to support historically Black colleges and universities. The new drive, the Legacy Fund, will help schools improve infrastructure, technology, and institutional capacity, with grant applications opening in March 2027. 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
11: I'm Nicole Deal on your home for 24/7 News, the Black Information Network. A white man has been arrested for allegedly shooting and killing a 5-year-old Black girl near Houston, Texas. Police are investigating the incident as a road rage shooting.
12: I didn't hear a loud gunshot, but I heard like a phew, phew. And by that time, my back window shattered, all my kids in the backseat are screaming, and they continued to shoot at my car.
11: According to NBC News, little Zalea was shot in the head while in the car with her mom and her 4 brothers and sisters. That is her mother, now trying to cope with the shock and the grief.
12: That was my baby. And the last thing she told me was, "I love you, mommy." She gave me a kiss. And who knew that from that conversation that would be the last time I ever hear my daughter talk.
11: A second emergency vehicle was dispatched to the scene to help 2 of the other kids who were injured by shattered glass. All of the children are under the age of 10. A horrible stabbing attack in South Florida leaves a Black woman grateful that her adult daughter and grandson are still alive.
13: I just thank God that, you know, they're still here with us.
11: Monique Payne tells NBC 5 TV she and other family members rushed to her daughter's home to find she and her 19-year-old son had been stabbed several times by who they say is her 57-year-old on-again, off-again boyfriend.
13: As if he was trying to take my daughter and my grandson away from me. The wounds are very serious.
14: She was laying on the ground. She was unconscious. She had knots on her face.
11: No one knows exactly what brought on the attack, but police believe it all started when the 2 victims were trying to leave their home, but the suspect would not let them. Loved ones say they got there and held the suspect down until police got there. The 57-year-old Black man is facing attempted murder charges. He appeared in court with a black eye and remains in jail with no bond. And finally, in the Black community, mental health concerns have led to many suicides and deaths, including those involving police. Well, September is Suicide Prevention Month, and a Black Florida mother is sharing powerful information with NBC Local News about the signs she started noticing before her adult son took his own life.
15: He was always smiling and happy and everything. In January of 2023 is when things started getting worse, and we noticed it. He started telling us that he didn't want to be here. He would sleep all the time, didn't want to take showers, just decided he didn't want to do anything. So I told him that I wanted him to see someone, see a therapist, try to take him there, but he's 27. So at 27, you can't make them go.
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17: 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So I just got through reading Mariah Carey's book, The Meaning of Mariah Carey. And in it, she talks about

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3: I'm Kevin Brown on your home for 24/7 News, the Black Information Network. And here's what's happening right now. Seattle Mayor Katie Wilson wants to have the city's care department play a major role in gun violence reduction. Correspondent Brad Ford reports.
4: CARE operates Seattle's 911 communication center, coordinating police, fire, and medical personnel. Under Mayor Wilson's proposed budget, the Community Assisted Response and Engagement Department would take 9 violence intervention organizations from the Human Services Department. It would allow violence intervention workers to be integrated into the emergency response system. I'm Brad Ford.
3: The Bay Area Toll Authority in California is implementing the Open Road Tolling Program to replace toll booths with newer toll gantry technology at state-owned toll bridges in the Bay Area. The transition to open road tolling is already underway, with the Richmond-San Rafael Bridge set to debut the new system next year. The ORT program aims to streamline toll collection, improve safety, and enhance the driver experience by removing toll booths and updating the roadway through toll plaza areas. Drivers can continue to pay using fast track accounts or receive invoices in the mail, as cash collection at toll plazas has been permanently discontinued. Chicago officials are all set to launch a major software update to the city's 911 dispatch system. Correspondent Perry Williams reports.
5: Deputy Mayor for Community Safety Emmanuel Andre says it's time that the antiquated system gets an upgrade.
6: When we look at the national landscape, almost all big cities have actually moved forward in terms of their CAD system, and unfortunately, Chicago is one of the furthest ones behind right now.
5: Andre adds that the new system could shave 33 seconds off response times. Meanwhile, 14 Chicago aldermen have sent a letter to Mayor Brandon Johnson's office asking for more time and information on the new system before replacing the existing one.
3: City leaders and the Seattle Police Department are under scrutiny for communication delays following the fatal Bite of Seattle shooting. The Seattle City Council's Public Safety Committee is questioning the response to the incident, with concerns raised about the time it took for officers to take the shooter into custody and hold a public press briefing. An after-action report highlighted issues with decision-making and communication during the incident, prompting calls for an investigation. A suspect is facing charges for allegedly attacking a woman as she opened up a restaurant in West Oakland, California. The incident outside Javi's Cooking at 35th and Market Streets Monday morning was caught on surveillance video. The suspect can be seen lurking nearby before coming up behind the woman and attacking her. The woman was eventually able to fight off her attacker. She was taken to the hospital but has since been released. Officials say the man had apparently asked the woman for money earlier in the morning before the attack. Settlement talks are underway to permanently revoke the license of the director of the Chicago funeral home, where dozens of decomposing bodies were found last month. The Sun-Times reports the negotiations involved Joanna Morgan's funeral director and embalmer's license. Officials say more than 50 bodies were discovered rotting in deplorable conditions last month at South Chicago Chapel. The funeral home is owned by Morgan's husband. I'm Kevin Brown on your home for Black News First, the Black Information Network.
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9: The opinions, beliefs, and viewpoints expressed in this commentary are those of the author and do not necessarily represent those of BIN and its founding partners and employees.
10: I'm James T. Harris, and I have something to say. Socialism has become one of those words wrapped in comforting language. We're told it means fairness, dignity, affordable health care, free child care, or simply caring for your neighbor. But that's not actually what socialism is. Here's the problem. Most Americans say they like the idea of socialism, yet very few can accurately define it. When New York Mayor Zoran Mamdani speaks to the general public, he says democratic socialism is about dignity, democracy, and opportunity for everyone. But when he speaks to fellow socialists, he says something much more revealing. He says the goal is to seize the means of production. That's not a slogan. That's the definition. Seizing the means of production means taking ownership of the economy away from private citizens and placing it under government control. Factories, farms, major industries, infrastructure. That's socialism. Universal health care and government programs can exist under capitalism. They are not what defines socialism. Political philosophers call this the Mott and Bailey. The Mott is the easy position. Dignity, fairness, democracy. The Bailey is the controversial one. Government ownership of the economy. History matters. When governments have seized the economy on a large scale, the results have too often been disastrous. From Mao's China to Castro's Cuba to Chavez's Venezuela. Different countries, same pattern. Concentrated power, economic decline, and human suffering. If you want to support socialism, that's your right. But don't support a marketing campaign. Understand what its advocates actually mean, not just what they say in campaign speeches, but what they say among themselves. Because words matter, definitions matter. And before America embraces an economic system, Americans ought to know exactly what that system is. I'm James T. Harris for the Black Information Network.
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11: This hour. Today marks the autumnal equinox, the official start of fall in the Northern Hemisphere. The sun is positioned directly over Earth's equator, creating nearly equal amounts of daylight and darkness around the world. From this point forward, daylight hours will gradually decrease across the Northern Hemisphere until the winter solstice in December, when the year reaches its shortest day and longest night. I'm Bree Wood with What's Trending.
7: 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Covering the latest news, sports, and events at our historically black colleges and universities. Here's Morgan Wood.
12: The HBCU marching band battle is already getting tight. The first 2026 Red Lobster Band of the Year rankings are out. And behold, the green and gold. Norfolk State Spartan Legion is sitting at number one in Division I. Right behind them are the Aggies of North Carolina A&T's Blue and Gold Marching Machine at number 2. The Wildcats of Bethune-Cookman come in at number 3, followed by the Rattlers of Florida A&M's Marching 100. Norfolk State currently leads the percussion category, while North Carolina A&T tops the auxiliaries. The rankings are based on evaluations of HBCU band performances, with music educators providing feedback throughout the season. And there's still plenty of season left. The competition culminates December 11th at Mercedes-Benz Stadium in Atlanta, where the Division I finalists will take the national stage. For now, Norfolk State has an early lead, but with several weeks to go, the race is far from over. With the latest at HBCU News, I'm Morgan Wood on the Black Information Network.
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14: I'm Shay Diddy on the Black Information Network. In 2019, the St. John Will.i.am Coltrane African Orthodox Church observed its 50th anniversary. Based in San Francisco, the church uses John Coltrane's music as a source for religious discovery. Instead of singing traditional hymns, worshipers chant Coltrane's A Love Supreme, and there are monthly meditations where people commune with Coltrane's music. In 1965, Branzo King and his wife, Marina King, saw Coltrane live at San Francisco Jazz Club. The couple had a religious experience. They called it a sound baptism. In the years leading up to his death in 1967 at the age of 40, Coltrane's music had grown increasingly spiritual. He said that he wanted to be a saint, and in him, Branzo, who had wanted to be a preacher, had found his God. Instead of a mural of Jesus in the sanctuary, there is one of patron saint John Coltrane. And that's a fact. I'm Shay Diddy on the Black Information Network.
12: Congresswoman Jasmine Crockett brought together some of Black culture's biggest voices for a conversation on influence and responsibility at the Congressional Black Caucus. The panel titled Platforms and Purpose featured Eric Benet, Jason Lee, Kendrick Sampson, and Young Jock. Benet spoke about his recent impact on social media.
15: I know I'm trying to market myself a certain way, but I don't care what the hell they think. I'm going to say what I'm going to say. And oddly enough, that's what people wanted the whole damn time.
12: Hollywood Unlocked's Jason Lee spoke about using his platforms for truth and transparency, while also using his celebrity influence to get things done as the mayor of Stockton. Rapper Young Jock also spoke about his influential dance around his hit song, It's Going Down.
16: When I made my dance for the first time in the

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1: 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At the Black Information Network, we tell the stories that Third Ward, Fifth Ward, Acres Homes, and Sunnyside built. 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Where Beyonce learned to sing. Where Megan told you to boss up. Where Big Mo and DJ Screw slowed the city down to match its heart rate. We visit local shops on Alameda, where barbers serve as therapists. We sit with vendors selling everything from shea butter to political books on the corner of Blodgett and Ennis. And catch up with TSU students launching Black-owned startups between classes. Black Houston is spiritual and entrepreneurial. And even as the skyline rises and developers creep in, the soul of Black Houston holds steady. Because in the words of our elders, if you don't see us, you're not looking. I'm Nicole Deal with Black News First on the Black Information Network.
0: Morgan Wood on your home for 24/7 News, the Black Information Network. Police say a Black man found hanging from a tree in Prince George's County over the weekend died by suicide. County Executive Aisha Braveboy is urging people not to use the tragedy for attention on social media.
2: We know that the community needs and deserves the truth, and we want to provide as much information to the residents as we possibly can, respecting the fact that an individual is dead and his family and friends are grieving. So let's not forget about the person who took their life.
0: His body was found Sunday along DRC Road in Upper Marlboro. Police say there were no signs of trauma and the medical examiner ruled the death a suicide. In other news, U.S. Attorney Jeanine Pirro is announcing the results of a multi-agency summer crackdown on violent crime and narcotics trafficking across D.C. Her office says more than 60 defendants were indicted, 28 known gang members were arrested, and 533 firearms and more than 160 kilograms of illegal drugs were seized. The effort involved MPD, the FBI, DEA, Homeland Security Investigations, and the ATF. Pirro says the results demonstrate the impact of sustained, coordinated federal enforcement that her office will continue targeting those driving violence and organized drug trafficking. Meanwhile, the federal bribery trial of D.C. Councilmember Trayon White is underway. His attorneys asked a judge Monday to dismiss the case, but the trial is continuing. White is accused of accepting cash in exchange for using his council position to influence D.C. government contracts.
3: It's 15. Oh, man. I want you to do something. That's for you. I need you to go. You, not saying use this to go do that, but yeah. I need you to go see Lindsay, at least get an idea.
0: White's attorneys argue the money came from a known donor. The Ward 8 D.C. councilman has pleaded not guilty and denies any wrongdoing. Elsewhere, D.C. Council Chairman Phil Mendelson says he's concerned President Trump could take additional steps to reduce the district's independence. Mendelson raised those concerns during a recent legislative briefing, saying Trump's actions toward D.C. often appear focused less on improving the city and more on political considerations. He also said the National Guard's presence has not improved public safety in the district. The council will meet again to discuss legislative priorities for the coming year. And Baltimore HBCU Morgan State is celebrating a historic win over Towson University in the battle for Greater Baltimore. The Bears beat the Tigers 41-26 Saturday at Johnny Unitas Stadium, snapping a 17-year losing streak to Towson. Morgan improves to 3-1 on the season, its best start since 2009. I'm Morgan Wood on your home for Black News First, the Black Information Network.
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5: The Charlotte-Mecklenburg Schools Board of Education board member Cynthia Stone has formally moved to remove Stephanie Sneed, who is Black, as board chair.
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10: 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And here's some more good news. If you are looking for a job, the company is hiring. According to Consumer Affairs, the company's starting wage is increasing to $20 an hour, while internal core employees will get a bump up to $24 an hour. And the pay bump is not the only benefit. Amazon is also rolling out new grocery savings and discounts designed to help employees at a time when food prices are still high. The added perks come as many American households are struggling to pay for essentials. This change could also turn up the heat on other large employers to improve compensation and benefits packages to remain competitive. The company is hiring nationwide with thousands of open positions in warehouses, delivery operations, customer service, retail, and corporate positions. 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
11: For 24/7 News, the Black Information Network. Up to 10 million black people in the United States are living below the poverty line. According to the U.S. Census Bureau, about 9 to 10 million black individuals are below the poverty line, reflecting a poverty rate between 17% and 20%. That's out of a total black population of about 48 million. The Census Bureau also says the rate for the black population living in poverty remains more than double the rate for white Americans. In states like Indiana, up to 177,000 African Americans live below the federal poverty level, the Census Bureau says. Despite these numbers, the poverty level has decreased nationwide. According to WHBQ, Tennessee is one of several states that's seeing an increase. As the number climbs, the resources available are dwindling. The Census Bureau says 13.5% of Tennesseans live in poverty, higher than the national average of 12%. Reginald Alexander is the Mid-South Food Bank Director of Government Affairs. Alexander, who is African American, says the supply and demand effect in terms of resources can be difficult.
12: We have to stretch resources because incoming dollars are not always keeping up with the need. So we've been able to manage, but it's getting trickier. I'll just put it that way.
11: Alexander says the working poor are also in a dilemma.
12: There are people who make more, that don't reach the threshold for SNAP or surpass the threshold, shall I say, for SNAP because they make too much.
11: With inflation, people are not only opting for cheaper or more affordable options, they're just buying less in general, WHBQ says. A new study is ranking the top states for binge drinking. According to a report from the Valley Spring Recovery Center, they examined age-adjusted binge drinking rates. They used data from the CDC's Behavioral Risk Factor Surveillance System. Iowa was named the top state for binge drinking, followed by North Dakota in second and Montana in third. We have more on these stories and national, international, state, and local news impacting the black community. Listen to the Black Information Network on the free iHeartRadio app. And now, here's your Healthy Minute. Snoring can be a symptom of a serious problem. It's a silent killer that affects 1 in 3 men and 1 in 5 women. Sleep apnea has been linked to temporomandibular or jaw joint disorder, or TMD. This is when the upper and lower teeth don't meet correctly. It's treatable by specially trained neuromuscular dentists who can find your jaw's comfortable resting position. The Institute for Advanced Dental Studies says only 5% of dentists are trained in neuromuscular dentistry. You can learn more at the American Dental Association's website at ada.org. 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But your red blood cells make the trip to your heart and back in about a minute. You can learn more at the Society for Vascular Surgery website at vascular.org. 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I'm Mike Island on the Black Information Network.
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15: 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I really, really like listening to old school music. 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But let's see. All my God kids love Taylor Swift so much. Like, you have to hear the way that they sing this song. They're like, you have to listen, Gma, to the song. And look, and can I buy it? And can I get it? So it's definitely some Taylor Swift happening around me going on. And she's super cool. I also really appreciate the way that she writes music and plays music and everything. 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I like A$AP Rocky. I like A$AP Ferg, too. So, yeah, there's a lot of things I'm into.
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16: BIN News This Hour, I'm Andrea Coleman. Coming up, claims of blatant racism are the focus of a major lawsuit in California. A new report shines a light on how large the wealth gap has grown in the country since Donald Trump's return to Washington. The difference is beyond striking. And
17: it is absolutely amazing. Never underestimate the resilience of Black women.
16: One of two Black women senators is hoping they will have another one or two join their ranks soon. But first, here's BIN News Now.
18: A man is hospitalized after being shot by a federal immigration agent in Austin, Texas. Mayor Kirk Watson condemned the incident, saying local police were not involved.
19: With the nature of ICE and the way ICE is doing its business these days and the chaos that we see it performing, there's no reason for us to be surprised by it.
18: City officials confirmed the shooting involved an ICE agent and the victim is reported in stable but serious condition. Baltimore Mayor Brandon Scott pushed back at a reporter's question following a shooting that injured seven people, including a three-year-old child. Mayor Scott said his focus is on the victims and the wounded child, not public perception. And a Black Philadelphia family achieved its dream of homeownership with help from a $10,000 reparations grant. Sharmira and Quincy Pilgrim used the funding from a Quaker congregation to help purchase their first home, creating what they hope will be a lasting legacy for their five children. Get BIN News Now on demand 24/7 on the iHeartRadio app. Here's more with Andrea Coleman.
16: Thank you, Bree. The trial in a landmark worker discrimination case is underway in California. The state is suing Tesla, the electric car company for which Elon Musk is CEO. The state claims the company discriminated against Black workers at its Fremont plant. According to The Guardian, lawyers for the state claim dozens of Black employees were consistently subjected to racist activity, including being called the N-word, receiving less pay and fewer promotions than workers of other races and ethnicities, and being bullied by supervisors. One worker reportedly told the that he was asked if he wanted to hang from a tree. During the first day of the trial yesterday, pictures were introduced showing the N-word etched into a metal surface and highlighted on a wall. Symbols of white supremacy were also plastered on bathroom walls, lunch tables, and other locations. One of the three witnesses testified about Black workers often referring to the plant as the slave ship, the plantation, and the Elon Slave Labor Association. Tesla denies any wrongdoing and claims it treated all workers fairly. The state is asking for financial damages and injunctive relief, which aims to change the company's labor practices and policies. The trial is expected to last through the end of October. The difference is striking. A new report has found the wealth of the top 0.1% of the richest Americans has grown an average of $9.6 million in the last year and a half since President Trump returned to the White House. What's more, the poorest half of Americans have only experienced an increase in wealth of $1,200. That is an 8,000 times difference between the two groups. The study was conducted by the Center for American Progress between the end of 2024 and the first quarter of this year. Senator Angela Alsobrooks has big hopes that Black women will make history in big ways this November. Alsobrooks mentioned the prospects when speaking with BIN during the Congressional Black Caucus Foundation's annual legislative conference last week.
20: I have been campaigning in Georgia with Keisha Lance Bottoms, who is positioned to win. There's also a Secretary of State there, a judge, Judge Brown, who is also positioned to win. We know that we're going to win a governor's mansion in the Virgin Islands, and we're going to elect Juliana Stratton. We're going to elect Angie Nixon. And so we are rocking and rolling. And if they want to know how we're doing, you know what? We are resilient, never to be underestimated, but we have to do the work. to make sure that those opportunities for those women continue to be in place. And this is the reason that we are going to work and talk to Lottie Dottie and everybody in these midterm elections.
16: Also, Brooks made history in 2024 when she became the first Black U.S. Senator from Maryland. She and Senator Lisa Blunt Rochester from Delaware are also the first two Black women to serve in the upper chamber at the same time. This is BIN News This Hour. Be sure to follow us wherever you get your podcast. I'm Andrea Coleman on the Black Information Network, home of Black News First.
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22: I'm Amber Payton on the Black Information Network, and today we honor a true hero of World War II, Waverly B. Woodson Jr., an African-American medic who risked it all for freedom and his comrades. June 6, 1944, D-Day. Amid the chaos of Omaha Beach, Woodson's landing craft was struck. Despite being wounded himself, he leaped into action. For over 30 relentless hours, he treated the injured under enemy fire, bandaging wounds, performing amputations, and saving countless lives. But Woodson's heroism went beyond the battlefield. In an era of segregation, he shattered barriers, proving that courage knows no color. His nomination for the Medal of Honor was never awarded until the Distinguished Service Cross was posthumously honored in 2024. It's the second highest honor that can be bestowed on a member of the Army and is awarded for extraordinary heroism. Let's ensure his story is never forgotten. Waverly B. Woodson Jr. exemplifies the best of humanity, dedication, bravery, and the power to inspire. I'm Amber Payton on your home for 24/7 Black News First, the Black Information Network.
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23: I'm Misty Jordan on your home for 24/7 News, the Black Information Network. Here's what's happening in your region right now. A growing debate over flock cameras is unfolding across Hampton Roads. Residents are raising privacy concerns about flock cameras, which are automated license plate readers used by local law enforcement. Newport News resident Eric Schiller told Wavy News 10 he is protesting surveillance cameras.
24: I recently took my family down to Yorktown Beach. There's three different cameras that watch you shower in Yorktown Beach. That's not okay with me. The majority of people that I'm talking to do not agree with this technology. The lack of transparency is a big red flag for me as well.
23: The cameras photograph vehicles on public roads, capturing information like license plates, make, model, and color. Officials say they do not identify drivers or capture characteristics such as race or sex. Following public pushback, local agencies reduced the amount of flock images that are stored from 30 days to 7 days. State law prohibits local governments from sharing data with federal agencies. Law enforcement officials say flock is a valuable investigative tool. Norfolk Commonwealth Attorney Raman Fatai says the technology is helpful.
25: Flock is neither a search nor a seizure. It is photographs of the piece of metal the government requires you to have on your car while your car is on a public road. It does not have Fourth Amendment implications.
23: Fatai also argues the technology helped investigators solve the 2023 murder of a Black man, Ali Muhammad. More than 5,000 people have been detained by ICE in North Carolina so far this year. The figures come from the Deportation Data Project. Immigration attorneys and advocates say the increased enforcement is creating fear among immigrant families, with some people reportedly being detained during routine immigration appointments. Mental health advocates say the fear and uncertainty are also making it harder for some immigrants and refugees to seek care. The data shows more than 40% of people detained nationwide had no criminal history. Four new names are being added to the list of Black workers who helped build Norfolk Botanical Garden nearly 90 years ago. Sunday, their names were announced during the garden's 18th annual Heritage Day. In 1938, 220 Black workers were hired through the Works Progress Administration to clear brush and trees for what was then called the Norfolk Azalea Garden. The work was difficult and dangerous, involving swampy conditions, snakes, and long days clearing the land. Because of segregation, many of the workers were banned from entering the garden they helped create. Less than 80 of those workers have been identified. As a result, the garden has spent more than two decades working to identify more of the workers. Organizers say the goal is to make sure none of the workers who helped build the garden are forgotten. And Hampton University aviation students now have tools to help them take flight. The HBCU is partnering with Texas-based Thrust Flight to provide students with access to airplanes and flight simulators for hands-on training. Students say the partnership is giving them more opportunities to build experience and, for some, making flight training more affordable. I'm Misty Jordan on your home for Black News First, the Black Information Network.
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3: This is Layla Ali, undefeated world champion, Hall of Fame boxer, wellness advocate, and CEO of Layla Ali Lifestyle. My father, Muhammad Ali, was more than a champion in the ring. He was a global voice for courage, conviction, faith, and justice. The Muhammad Ali Center celebrates his life, his principles, and his willingness to stand for something bigger than himself, reminding us of the power of purpose. To learn more about

0: /history. I'm Layla Ali, and my history lives here.
1: I'm Bill Black with another Bet You Didn't Know music fact. 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
2: 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BIN New York,
1: where the city listens first.
3: Federal authorities are launching a probe into allegations surrounding Minnesota's Black Democratic Representative Ilhan Omar.
1: We have answers.
4: New York Governor Kathy Hochul is reminding residents to watch their mailboxes for state energy rebate checks.
2: Whatever happens next, you'll hear about it.

0: The opinions, beliefs, and viewpoints expressed in this commentary are those of the author and do not necessarily represent those of BIN and its founding partners and employees. Now it's time to bring the funk with Roland S. Martin.
1: Boy, these MAGA folks are trying to jump ship as fast as they can. Here is Florida Congresswoman Maria Elvira Salazar with a new ad saying, yeah, I'm not with you, Donald Trump.
2: Mr. President, some of your immigration enforcement efforts have gone too far. In July, 50% of the 50,000 people that were detained had no criminal record. Be careful what your advisors are telling you about immigration policy. The same Hispanics who help you get to the White House in 2024 feel betrayed today. You can be for immigration what Lincoln was for slavery and Reagan was for communism. I'm not talking about giving them amnesty. I'm talking about giving them a dignified life in this promised land.
1: But this is the exact same woman appearing on a national television show a few months ago.
3: And we have to fund ICE and DHS, ICE and Border Patrol.
1: Why is this happening? Because Republicans are tanking badly with Latino voters all across the country. Yeah, because Latino voters have finally waken the hell up. Yeah, they should have listened to black people. Latino voters were backing Donald Trump in 2024 over Joe Biden. But it's not just Latino votes. Guess what Trump has done? Deported Cubans and Venezuelans. They were huge in his winning Florida in 2024. Now they realize, yeah, he lied to you. They weren't just deporting criminals. They just weren't deporting the worst of the worst. The same thing that some of these folks who are Haitian who voted for Trump, they now realize he was screwing your people too. I'm glad to see all these people are now woke. Now y'all realize what black folks were trying to tell y'all. I'm Roland Martin on the Black Information Network.
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6: Here's what's trending this hour. Attorneys for Lindsey Clancy are asking a Massachusetts judge to investigate the conduct of holdout juror Michael Pagay Desransville, a black juror whose vote contributed to the 11-1 deadlock that ended Clancy's murder trial in a mistrial. Defense attorney Kevin Reddington wants the court to review Desransville's juror questionnaire, legal history, and alleged cell phone use during deliberations. I'm Bree Wood with what's trending.
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7: Basketball Hall of Famer Doc Rivers is returning to TV. Rivers has been hired as a game analyst on NBC's NBA coverage. The 64-year-old has more than four decades of experience as an NBA player and coach, including a championship-winning season in 2008 with the Celtics. Week two of the NFL season is done. The Rams beat the Giants on Monday Night Football. Sunday, several teams pulled off huge upsets on the road. The Saints, Raiders, Bengals, and Browns all came away with stunning victories. NFL teams are now turning their attention to week three. The Falcons and Packers will battle from Lambeau on Thursday Night Football. NFL groundkeepers will work overtime this week to get the playing field in order for the league's first ever game in Rio de Janeiro. Multiple sources report that the league is aware of poor conditions at the stadium, with a goalkeeper with the Brazilian soccer club Flamengo calling the grass deplorable. The Cowboys and Ravens will clash in Rio on Sunday. And the WNBA will wrap up the final week of the regular season this week. With the latest in sports, I'm Misty Jordan on the Black Information Network, your home for black news first.
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1: Gil O'Neill has added another title to his already lengthy resume, Honorary FBI Special Agent. The distinction was presented by FBI Director Kash Patel during the FBI National Academy Session 299 graduation in Quantico, Virginia. Patel praised O'Neill as one of the nation's strongest supporters of law enforcement. The title is honorary and does not grant O'Neill any official FBI authority. The basketball legend has maintained ties to law enforcement for decades, serving in reserve office roles and participating in police training programs during and after his NBA career. And Whoopi Goldberg is temporarily stepping away from The View, only to film a new movie. Goldberg announced she'll be absent from the daytime talk show for portions of the next 2 weeks while working on the upcoming Netflix comedy Women Like Us. Goldberg says she'll still appear on Mondays, while former View co-hosts Star Jones, Lisa Ling, Sherry Shepherd, and Debbie Met Novelist fill in during the week. Joy Behar will handle moderating duties while Goldberg is away. With the latest in entertainment at 17 and 47 minutes past each hour, I'm Bree Wood on the Black Information Network, your home for Black News First.
2: Some say it began in 1986 when songwriters Jimmy Jam and Terry Lewis teamed up with Janet Jackson for her third album, Control. Borrowing from production that was popular at the time, the team would infuse Jackson's R&B vocals with drum machines and samplers synonymous with the hip-hop sound. The term New Jack Swing was coined a year later in a profile on Teddy Riley, whose contributions were so prolific, he would later be hailed as the king of New Jack Swing. The genre-bending sound would define the New York club scene and spread throughout the world.
3: This is how we do it.
2: In 2018, the New Jack Swing sound made its return with a remix of Bruno Mars' Finesse featuring Cardi B. This is Patty Jackson for the Black Information Network.
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6: I'm Alexandria Ikamoni on your home for Black News First, the Black Information Network. In Louisiana, State Attorney General Liz Merle's legal team says New Orleans City Attorney is illegally rejecting a public records request from her office. A New Orleans Parish grand jury indicted Merle in July on 16 counts of malfeasance in office and intimidation of public officials. The charges were later dropped, but Merle has said she's determined to find out how the grand jury charges against her originated. City Attorney Charlene Gibson, a Black woman, says the city isn't rejecting the records request, but is, quote, requesting narrower search parameters. Louisiana state officials are adding $20 million to the Fortified Home Program for storm-resilient roofing. Governor Jeff Landry announced the additional funding on Monday, joined by Insurance Commissioner Tim Temple and Senate Insurance Committee Chairman Kirk Talbot. The funds come from the Department of Housing and Urban Development, and they bring Louisiana's total funding for fortified roof projects to $100 million this year. In the Metro Atlanta area, DeKalb County investigators are still searching for suspects in a deadly quadruple shooting. 11-year-old Jamarian Roll and 12-year-old Ja'Kai Clark, both Black, were killed and two women were injured when shots were fired outside an apartment. Atlanta News First spoke to a neighbor.
7: Yeah, I thought the gunshots came through my house. That's why I thought, because our gates are directly next door to each other. I'm going to miss seeing their faces. Kai played with my son.
6: It's believed that the shooting stemmed from a lingering fight over a neighborhood football game, but the two were caught in the crossfire. Police have not released information about potential suspects. One of Atlanta's 10 most wanted suspects is now in jail. Ashton Reed, a Black man, had reportedly been on the run since a 2019 shooting that killed one man and injured four others. The 29-year-old was arrested in Alabama last Wednesday. Charges include felony murder, aggravated battery, and aggravated assault. A Black 19-year-old singer from Georgia has performed his way onto the new season of The Voice on NBC. Marcus Ladin Jr. from Atlanta registered a two-chair turn Monday night with his rendition of Crimea River by Michael Bublé. One of the new coaches, Queen Latifah, turned her chair, as did Kelly Clarkson. When it came down to it, Ladin chose Latifah as his coach.
3: Making a team this season on The Voice has been such a surreal and exciting moment. And I'm just so, you know, humbled to know that all the work and all the blood, sweat and tears and the long days were all worth it. And just so grateful for all the people who poured into me to make it to this point.
6: For more on these stories and international, national, state, and local news impacting the Black community, listen to the Black Information Network on the iHeartRadio app or log on to BINnews.com. 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
4: A new survey is highlighting a disturbing reality for lots of American families. Nearly 60% of adults say they do not have enough savings to cover an unexpected $1,000 expense. According to Consumer Affairs, the report also found that many Americans are still living paycheck to paycheck, leaving very little room to handle an emergency. Experts say this is a warning sign because a lack of emergency funds could force you to rely on credit cards, loans, or borrowing money from friends and family. But if you are borrowing money with a low credit score, subprime loans are likely to come with high interest rates. For example, a person with a credit score over 700 might get an approval for an auto loan at an interest rate of 7%. But someone with a low credit score could qualify to get the car, but at a 15% interest rate. To avoid that situation, experts recommend making small automatic deposits every pay period so you can create an emergency fund. Money news at 24 and 54 minutes past each hour. I'm Nicole Deal on your home for Black News First, the Black Information Network.
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5: For 24/7 News, the Black Information Network. In Detroit, Michigan, a city with a predominantly black population, family and friends of Jacoya Wicks gathered at a vigil. The vigil came a day after she was stabbed and murdered outside of a restaurant where she was working and took a break. Her sister, Alicia Wicks.
6: She always got back up no matter what it was. She always got back up. Even in this circumstance, she got back up at least for a second and asked for help. And that's just how strong my sister was. I don't know how I'm going to be the same without her.
5: Other family members say she didn't always make good choices and knew that, but says she had turned her life around. There's been an arrest, but no charges have been filed. We reported earlier that black former Vice President Kamala Harris will be campaigning with Michigan Democrat Abdul El-Sayed. The campaigning is now underway as the countdown continues to November's midterm elections.
7: The El-Sayed campaign says Harris will be joining the U.S. Senate candidate on the campaign trail to discuss health care costs and black maternal health. A statement from the campaign says the candidate looks forward to hearing directly from black women and healthcare providers and discussing how he'll continue that work in the Senate. As Kamala Harris contemplates a potential presidential run, she is actively campaigning for fellow Democrats in the midterm elections. I'm Mike Island on the Black Information Network.
5: We're learning Chicago hotel workers could go on strike. Unite Here Local One officials say the contract at 46 hotels covering close to 7,000 workers expired as of August 31st. The union mentioned that hotel workers had voted to authorize walkouts by a margin of 85%. The workers include room attendants, cooks, dishwashers, front desk agents, and food service workers. Hotel employees can walk off the job at any time. In Detroit, Black Wayne County Commissioner Monique Baker McCormick is suing Chairwoman Alicia Bell in federal court. Baker McCormick filed the lawsuit over the commission's decision in July to eliminate the Wayne County Youth Council. The council was a bridge to connect young people to the civic process, and Baker McCormick had run it with the commission's unanimous support. A hearing is set for Friday afternoon in federal court. Now our Washington roundup. President Donald Trump is addressing his ban against certain news outlets at the White House. The president was asked about the move while speaking to reporters following a meeting with New York City Mayor Zoran Mamdani. Trump argued that the ban is a matter of national security. Mayor Mamdani said he believes in open access for the press without regard for any biases in content or reporting. The president slammed CNN, MS Now, and Politico for being what he called fake news. And now this. Vice President J.D. Vance is campaigning for Republicans as the midterm elections get closer. He made a stop in Greensboro, North Carolina.
8: You all know Michael as the best RNC chair that we have ever had. a man who fought for election integrity and fought so hard that we won a landslide victory in 2024.
5: And that's your Washington Roundup. I'm Mike Moore on your home for 24/7 News, the Black Information Network.
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9: I'm Bill Black with another Bet You Didn't Know music fact. Okay, today I'm going to drop facts on you, but I'm not going to use any names because I don't need to use

album, he was accepting submissions of songs. Enter Brother Number Two. Brother Number Two submits a song for Brother Number One's album, but Brother Number One says, uh-uh, that's trash. So Brother Number

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1: I'm Bree Wood with BIN News Now. Colorado Congresswoman Lauren Boebert is denying allegations that she had inappropriate relationships with staff members.
2: This is more filthy garbage that reaches beyond me.
1: Boebert called the claims a scam after reports that an ethics complaint accused her of affairs with aides and paying one staffer to remain silent. A second suspect has been charged in the death of Black 29-year-old Kyle Bickham, who was pushed from a moving CTA Red Line train on Chicago's South Side. 19-year-old Catler Parchman faces murder charges after prosecutors say a group attacked Bickham and forced him out of an emergency exit. And the Honda USA Foundation has launched a $10 million fund to support historically Black colleges and universities. The new drive, the Legacy Fund, will help schools improve infrastructure, technology, and institutional capacity, with grant applications opening in March 2027. 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
3: I'm Nicole Deal on your home for 24/7 News, the Black Information Network. A white man has been arrested for allegedly shooting and killing a 5-year-old Black girl near Houston, Texas. Police are investigating the incident as a road rage shooting.
4: I didn't hear a loud gunshot, but I heard like a and by that time, my back window shattered, all my kids in the backseat are screaming, and they continue to shoot at my car.
3: According to NBC News, little Zalea was shot in the head while in the car with her mom and her 4 brothers and sisters. That is her mother, now trying to cope with the shock and the grief.
4: That was my baby. And the last thing she told me was, I love you, mommy. She gave me a kiss. And who knew that from that conversation that would be the last time I ever hear my daughter talk.
3: A second emergency vehicle was dispatched to the scene to help 2 of the other kids who were injured by shattered glass. All of the children are under the age of 10. A horrible stabbing attack in South Florida leaves a Black woman grateful that her adult daughter and grandson are still alive.
5: I just thank God that, you know, they're still here with us.
3: Monique Payne tells NBC 5 TV she and other family members rushed to her daughter's home to find she and her 19-year-old son had been stabbed several times by who they say is her 57-year-old on-again, off-again boyfriend.
5: As if he was trying to take my daughter and my grandson away from me. The wounds are very serious.
6: She was laying on the ground. She was unconscious. She had knots on her face.
3: No one knows exactly what brought on the attack, but police believe it all started when the 2 victims were trying to leave their home, but the suspect would not let them. Loved ones say they got there and held the suspect down until police got there. The 57-year-old Black man is facing attempted murder charges. He appeared in court with a black eye and remains in jail with no bond. And finally, in the Black community, mental health concerns have led to many suicides and deaths, including those involving police. Well, September is Suicide Prevention Month, and a Black Florida mother is sharing powerful information with NBC Local News about the signs she started noticing before her adult son took his own life.
7: He was always smiling and happy and everything. In January of 2023 is when things started getting worse, and we noticed it. He started telling us that he didn't want to be here. He would sleep all the time, didn't want to take showers, just decided he didn't want to do anything. So I told him that I wanted him to see someone, see a therapist, try to take him there, but he's 27. So at 27, you can't make them go.
3: The 988 Lifeline is available year-round, 24 hours a day. 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
0: On August 7th, 1948, Alice Coachman made history as the first black woman to win an Olympic gold medal. Her victory in the high jump at the London Olympic Summer Games cemented her legacy as a trailblazer in sports and beyond. Coachman was born in Albany, Georgia in 1923 and grew up in the segregated South where opportunities for black athletes, particularly women, were scarce. Despite these challenges, her determination was undeniable. She trained barefoot on dirt roads with homemade equipment, proving that passion can overcome the biggest obstacles. At the 1948 Olympics, Coachman's high jump cleared the bar at 5 feet 6 1/8 inches, and she became the first black woman to win a gold medal. Beyond the track, Coachman became a role model and advocate for young athletes, encouraging them to pursue their dreams regardless of any barriers along the way. As we celebrate all of our country's gold medal winners, let's also take a moment to

0: Seattle's 911 Communications Center, coordinating police, fire, and medical personnel. Under Mayor Wilson's proposed budget, the Community Assisted Response and Engagement Department would take 9 violence intervention organizations from the Human Services Department. It would allow violence intervention workers to be integrated into the emergency response system. I'm Brad Ford.
1: The Bay Area Toll Authority in California is implementing the Open Road Tolling Program to replace toll booths with newer toll gantry technology at state-owned toll bridges in the Bay Area. The transition to open road tolling is already underway, with the Richmond-San Rafael Bridge set to debut the new system next year. The ORT program aims to streamline toll collection, improve safety, and enhance the driver experience by removing toll booths and updating the roadway through toll plaza areas. Drivers can continue to pay using fast track accounts or receive invoices in the mail, as cash collection at toll plazas has been permanently discontinued. Chicago officials are all set to launch a major software update to the city's 911 dispatch system. Correspondent Perry Williams reports.
2: Deputy Mayor for Community Safety Emmanuel Andre says it's time that the antiquated system gets an upgrade.
3: When we look at the national landscape, almost all big cities have actually moved forward in terms of their CAD system, and unfortunately Chicago is one of the furthest ones behind right now.
2: Andre adds that the new system could shave 33 seconds off response times. Meanwhile, 14 Chicago aldermen have sent a letter to Mayor Brandon Johnson's office asking for more time and information on the new system before replacing the existing one.
1: City leaders and the Seattle Police Department are under scrutiny for communication delays following the fatal Bite of Seattle shooting. The Seattle City Council's Public Safety Committee is questioning the response to the incident, with concerns raised about the time it took for officers to take the shooter into custody and hold a public press briefing. An after-action report highlighted issues with decision-making and communication during the incident, prompting calls for an investigation. A suspect is facing charges for allegedly attacking a woman as she opened up a restaurant in West Oakland, California. The incident outside Javi's Cooking at 35th and Market Streets Monday morning was caught on surveillance video. The suspect can be seen lurking nearby before coming up behind the woman and attacking her. The woman was eventually able to fight off her attacker. She was taken to the hospital but has since been released. Officials say the man had apparently asked the woman for money earlier in the morning before the attack. Settlement talks are underway to permanently revoke the license of the director of the Chicago funeral home, where dozens of decomposing bodies were found last month. The Sun-Times reports the negotiations involved Joanna Morgan's funeral director and embalmer's license. Officials say more than 50 bodies were discovered rotting in deplorable conditions last month at South Chicago Chapel. The funeral home is owned by Morgan's husband. I'm Kevin Brown on your home for Black News First, the Black Information Network.
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6: Tiger Woods is one of our most awe-inspiring sports icons. A reflection, in a lot of ways, of America's history, its values, and ideals.
7: Quarter American Indian, mothers half Thai, quarter Chinese, and quarter white. 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
8: Yeah.
6: Tiger has been world famous for decades. And his story? 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
5: And Tiger Woods is the 100th U.S. Open champion in history.
6: A shocking fall from grace.
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6: The opinions, beliefs, and viewpoints expressed in this commentary are those of the author and do not necessarily represent those of BIN and its founding partners and employees.
7: I'm James T. Harris, and I have something to say. Socialism has become one of those words wrapped in comforting language. We are told it means fairness, dignity, affordable health care, free childcare, or simply caring for your neighbor. But that's not actually what socialism is. Here's the problem. Most Americans say they like the idea of socialism, yet very few can accurately define it. When New York Mayor Zoran Mamdani speaks to the general public, he says democratic socialism is about dignity, democracy, and opportunity for everyone. But when he speaks to fellow socialists, he says something much more revealing. He says the goal is to seize the means of production. That's not a slogan. That's the definition. Seizing the means of production means taking ownership of the economy away from private citizens and placing it under government control. Factories, farms, major industries, infrastructure. That's socialism. Universal health care and government programs can exist under capitalism. They are not what defines socialism. Political philosophers call this the Malt and Bailey. The Malt is the easy position. Dignity, fairness, democracy. The Bailey is the controversial one. Government ownership of the economy. History matters. When governments have seized the economy on a large scale, the results have too often been disastrous. From Mao's China to Castro's Cuba to Chavez's Venezuela. Different countries, same pattern. Concentrated power, economic decline, and human suffering. If you want to support socialism, that's your right. But don't support a marketing campaign. Understand what his advocates actually mean, not just what they say in campaign speeches, but what they say among themselves. Because words matter, definitions matter. And before America embraces an economic system, Americans ought to know exactly what that system is. I'm James T. Harris for the Black Information Network.
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8: Here's what's trending this hour. Today marks the autumnal equinox, the official start of fall in the Northern Hemisphere. The sun is positioned directly over Earth's equator, creating nearly equal amounts of daylight and darkness around the world. From this point forward, daylight hours will gradually decrease across the Northern Hemisphere until the winter solstice in December, when the year reaches its shortest day and longest night. I'm Bree Wood with What's Trending.
5: 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Covering the latest news, sports, and events at our historically Black colleges and universities. Here's Morgan Wood.
9: The HBCU marching band battle is already getting tight. The first 2026 Red Lobster Band of the Year rankings are out. And behold, the green and gold. Norfolk State Spartan Legion is sitting at number one in Division I. Right behind them are the Aggies of North Carolina A&T's Blue and Gold Marching Machine at number two. The Wildcats of Bethune-Cookman come in at number three, followed by the Rattlers of Florida A&M's Marching 100. Norfolk State currently leads the percussion category, while North Carolina A&T tops the auxiliaries. The rankings are based on evaluations of HBCU band performances, with music educators providing feedback throughout the season. And there's still plenty of season left. The competition culminates December 11th at Mercedes-Benz Stadium in Atlanta, where the Division I finalists will take the national stage. For now, Norfolk State has an early lead, but with several weeks to go, the race is far from over. With the latest at HBCU News, I'm Morgan Wood on the Black Information Network.
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10: In the Bay, Black culture isn't just lived, it's protected. At the Black Information Network, we document the resistance, reinvention, and realness that makes the Bay Area a Black cultural capital. In Oakland, history still breathes through murals of Huey Newton and the echoes of E-40. In Richmond, aunties still cook red beans on Sundays, and grandkids still get lined up with clippers in the kitchen. In San Francisco, you'll find poets hosting open mics in places where jazz never died. We uplift community gardens started by Black teachers. We follow youth groups organizing art shows that double as healing circles. Speak to parents fighting for their children's right to learn Black history in public schools. Yes, the Bay has changed, but our culture hasn't. From the steps of Lake Merritt to tech hubs run by Black coders, we see a new generation building while honoring the past. This isn't just a region, it's a reclamation, and the Black Bay is still here. With Black News First, this is Doug Davis on the Black Information Network.
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11: Sean Diddy Combs has scored a significant legal victory after a federal judge dismissed a lawsuit accusing him of sexual assault, sex trafficking, and other misconduct. U.S. District Judge Jennifer L. Rashawn threw out all 15 claims filed by Las Vegas entertainer Julian Sapp, ruling that the lawsuit was filed too late under the applicable statute of limitations. Sapp had alleged that Combs drugged him, sexually assaulted him, secretly recorded encounters, and threatened him over a period of years. Combs denied the allegations. And in more entertainment news, reports claim Roc Nation is having difficulty securing a major headliner for the 2027 big game at SoFi Stadium in California. According to unnamed sources, there's a strong possibility that the halftime show could feature multiple performers instead of one superstar. One source even suggested Jay-Z could take the stage himself and bring several famous friends along to headline the show. The report remains unconfirmed, and neither Jay-Z, Roc Nation, nor the NFL has commented publicly. With the latest in entertainment at 17 and 47 minutes past each hour, I'm Bree Wood on the Black Information Network, your home for Black News First.
12: In 2019, marine scientists discovered the remains of the Clotilda at the bottom of Alabama's Mobile River. The Clotilda is believed to be the last known intact U.S. slave ship. In 1860, the Clotilda smuggled 110 Africans to Alabama, decades after the importation of slaves was outlawed in the United States. To hide the crime, the ship's captain, William Foster, burned and sunk the ship. Surviving ancestors of that final harrowing journey went on to establish Africatown, which still exists today. In her best-selling book, Barracoon, released in 2018, Zora Neale Hurston tells the story of Cudjoe Lewis, the last enslaved African on the Clotilda. The book details Lewis's experiences aboard the slave ship and his role in founding Africatown. Lewis died in 1935 at the age of 94. Africatown and the Clotilda are an intricate part of the national conversation about reparations, highlighting the lasting legacy of this dark chapter in American history. I'm Andrea Coleman on the Black Information Network.
9: And Morgan Wood on your home for 24/7 News. The Black Information Network. Police say a Black man found hanging from a tree in Prince George's County over the weekend died by suicide. County Executive Aisha Braveboy is urging people not to use the tragedy for attention on social media.
13: We know that the community needs and deserves the truth, and we want to provide as much information to the residents as we possibly can, respecting the fact that an individual is dead and his family and friends are grieving. So let's not forget about the person who took their life.
9: His body was found Sunday along DRC Road in Upper Marlboro. Police say there were no signs of trauma, and the medical examiner ruled the death a suicide. In other news, U.S. Attorney Jeanine Pirro is announcing the results of a multi-agency summer crackdown on violent crime and narcotics trafficking across D.C. Her office says more than 60 defendants were indicted, 28 known gang members were arrested, and 533 firearms and more than 160 kilograms of illegal drugs were seized. The effort involved MPD, the FBI, DEA, Homeland Security Investigations, and the ATF. Pirro says the results demonstrate the impact of sustained, coordinated federal enforcement that her office will continue targeting those driving violence and organized drug trafficking. Meanwhile, the federal bribery trial of D.C. Councilmember Trayon White is underway. His attorneys asked a judge Monday to dismiss the case, but the trial is continuing. White is accused of accepting cash in exchange for using his council position to influence D.C. government contracts.
14: It's been 10.
15: Oh, man.
14: I wanted you to, if you can, man.
15: What you need me to do, man? I don't want to feel like you got to give me something to get something.
14: No, it's cool, but that's for you, but I definitely need you. That's for you. I need you to go. You, not saying use this to go do that, but yeah. I need you to go see Lindsay, at least get an idea.
9: White's attorneys argue the money came from a known donor. The Ward 8 D.C. councilman has pleaded not guilty and denies any wrongdoing. Elsewhere, D.C. Council Chairman Phil Mendelson says he's concerned President Trump could take additional steps to reduce the district's independence. Mendelson raised those concerns during a recent legislative briefing, saying Trump's actions toward D.C. often appear focused less on improving the city and more on political considerations. He also said the National Guard's presence has not improved public safety in the district. The council will meet again to discuss legislative priorities for the coming year. And Baltimore HBCU Morgan State is celebrating a historic win over Towson University in the battle for Greater Baltimore. The Bears beat the Tigers 41-26 Saturday at Johnny Unitas Stadium, snapping a 17-year losing streak to Towson. Morgan improves to 3-1 on the season, its best start since 2009. And Morgan Wood on your home for Black News First, the Black Information Network.
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16: 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We are facing attacks around the economy, around health disparities.
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19: 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And here's some more good news. If you are looking for a job, the company is hiring. According to Consumer Affairs, the company's starting wage is increasing to $20 an hour, while internal core employees will get a bump up to $24 an hour. And the pay bump is not the only benefit. Amazon is also rolling out new grocery savings and discounts designed to help employees at a time when food prices are still high. The added perks come as many American households are struggling to pay for essentials. This change could also turn up the heat on other large employers to improve compensation and benefits packages to remain competitive. The company is hiring nationwide with thousands of open positions in warehouses, delivery operations, customer service, retail, and corporate positions. 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I'm Nicole Deal on your home for Black News First, the Black Information Network.
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20: On your home for 24/7 news, the Black Information Network. Up to 10 million black people in the United States are living below the poverty line. According to the U.S. Census Bureau, about 9 to 10 million black individuals are below the poverty line, reflecting a poverty rate between 17% and 20%. That's out of a total black population of about 48 million. The Census Bureau also says the rate for the black population living in poverty remains more than double the rate for white Americans. In states like Indiana, up to 177,000 African Americans live below the federal poverty level, the Census Bureau says. Despite these numbers, the poverty level has decreased nationwide. According to WHBQ, Tennessee is one of several states that's seeing an increase. As the number climbs, the resources available are dwindling. The Census Bureau says 13.5% of Tennesseans live in poverty, higher than the national average of 12%. Reginald Alexander is the Mid-South Food Bank Director of Government Affairs. Alexander, who is African-American, says the supply and demand effect in terms of resources can be difficult.
1: We have to stretch resources because incoming dollars are not always keeping up with the need. So we've been able to manage, but it's getting trickier. I'll just put it that way.
20: Alexander says the working poor are also in a dilemma.
1: There are people who make more, that don't reach the threshold for SNAP or surpass the threshold, for SNAP because they make too much.
20: With inflation, people are not only opting for cheaper or more affordable options, they're just buying less in general, WHBQ says. A new study is ranking the top states for binge drinking. According to a report from the Valley Spring Recovery Center, they examined age-adjusted binge drinking rates. They used data from the CDC's Behavioral Risk Factor Surveillance System. Iowa was named the top state for binge drinking, followed by North Dakota in second and Montana in third. We have more on these stories and national, international, state, and local news impacting the Black community. Listen to the Black Information Network on the free iHeartRadio app. And now, here's your Healthy Minute. Snoring can be a symptom of a serious problem. It's a silent killer that affects 1 in 3 men and 1 in 5 women. Sleep apnea has been linked to temporomandibular or jaw joint disorder, or TMD. This is when the upper and lower teeth don't meet correctly. It's treatable by specially trained neuromuscular dentists who can find your jaw's comfortable resting position. The Institute for Advanced Dental Studies says only 5% of dentists are trained in neuromuscular dentistry. You can learn more at the American Dental Association's website at ada.org. 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The average adult has almost 100,000 miles of blood vessels. Do you know how fast your blood can travel all those miles? It's affected by age, body size, physical condition, and whether you are resting or physically active. But your red blood cells make the trip to your heart and back in about a minute. You can learn more at the Society for Vascular Surgery website at vascular.org. 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I'm Mike Eilen on the Black Information Network.
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22: BIN News This Hour, I'm Andrea Coleman. Coming up,
23: we are seeking the truth. We will walk humbly. And we will keep walking.
22: A mother's tears continue to flow after a grand jury's decision in her son's death. And yet another ruling in the ongoing battle over Missouri's congressional map. But first, here's BIN News Now.
24: It's a gridlock alert day in New York City as world leaders gather for the United Nations General Assembly.
25: I just work here. I'm usually in and out, so I don't really have too much of an opinion on that. But it can become overwhelming when you're trying to travel.
24: Drivers and pedestrians should expect heavy security, increased police presence, and rolling street closures around Midtown Manhattan. Michael P. DeSronceville, the lone holdout juror in the Lindsey Clancy murder trial, says he believes being a Black Republican may be fueling the backlash he's faced since the case ended in a mistrial. Personal photos have been released online, as well as him being doxxed. And former New York Knicks first-round draft pick Michael Sweetney has died at the age of 43. Sweetney starred at Georgetown University before playing 4 seasons in the NBA. His wife announced his passing, and a cause of death has not been released. Get BIN News Now on demand 24/7 on the iHeartRadio app. Back to Andrea Coleman.
22: Thank you, Bree. Attorneys representing Nolan Wells says there is more to the teen's case than a grand jury decision is indicating. Wells's parents and legal team held a press conference today in Metro Atlanta, refuting a grand jury in Mississippi's decision that there was no evidence indicating criminal wrongdoing in the teen's death. The team is focusing their continued efforts on what attorney Liza Parker with Ben Crump Law called blunt force trauma injuries in the back of Wells's head that an independent autopsy noted.
0: So now you've got evidence from the first medical examiner to, when we say contusions, we're talking about bruises on the back of the head right here. And then we know that he had bleeding on the back of his head inside his tissue internally. That is not nothing.
2: Mm-hmm. That's right. Yeah.
0: That is where we begin to understand what happened to Nolan Wells. This physical evidence, this scientific evidence.
22: Wells's legal team is also calling on the Jackson County District Attorney to release the state's autopsy report. This as Wells' mother vows to continue her fight for justice in her son's death.
6: Elmore and I have read through the report page by page more than once. What we have learned is that we still have no answers. And the report reinforced the fact that Nolan was not given a thorough, transparent, and honest investigation. There is no explanation as to how the bruising on his body and the blunt force trauma to the back of his head occurred. Please remember that both medical examiners, as well as his death certificate, states that the cause and manner of his death is undetermined.
22: The grand jury found that the position, condition, location, and timing of the discovery of Wells's body were consistent with drowning, not criminal wrongdoing. The grand jury did leave open the possibility of reassessing the case should more evidence warrant an additional review. Members of the public can now access the full report from the independent autopsy at bencrumplaw.com. We will have more on these latest developments in the Nolan Wells case throughout the day. Well, more action on Missouri's congressional map. Yesterday, a federal appeals court upheld the state's 2025 congressional map, putting it back in play for the upcoming midterm elections. Yesterday's ruling by the 8th U.S. Circuit Court of Appeals means the 2025 map will be used in the November election instead of the 2022 congressional redistricting map. The group People Not Politicians responded to the ruling by announcing that it planned to file an emergency appeal to the U.S. Supreme Court, which has already declined to hear the case twice. This is BIN News this hour. Be sure to follow us wherever you get your podcast. I'm Andrea Coleman on the Black Information Network, home of Black News First.
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7: Welcome to the journey around America where we visit iconic locations connected to Black history. 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
8: Osiris, let me get the ISIS. 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
7: The slogan, "Be good or be gone," became the theater's motto. 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
26: I'm Misty Jordan on your home for 24/7 News, the Black Information Network. Here's what's happening in your region right now. A growing debate over flock cameras is unfolding across Hampton Roads. Residents are raising privacy concerns about flock cameras, which are automated license plate readers used by local law enforcement. Newport News resident Eric Schiller told Wavy News 10 he is protesting surveillance cameras.
27: I recently took my family down to Yorktown Beach. There's three different cameras that watch you shower in Yorktown Beach. That's not okay with me. The majority of people that I'm talking to do not agree with this technology. The lack of transparency is a big red flag for me as well.
26: The cameras photograph vehicles on public roads, capturing information like license plates, make, model, and color. Officials say they do not identify drivers or capture characteristics such as race or sex. Following public pushback, local agencies reduced the amount of flock images that are stored from 30 days to 7 days. State law prohibits local governments from sharing data with federal agencies. Law enforcement officials say flock is a valuable investigative tool. Norfolk Commonwealth Attorney Raman Fatai says the technology is helpful.
9: Flock is neither a search nor a seizure. It is photographs of the piece of metal the government requires you to have on your car while your car is on a public road. It does not have Fourth Amendment implications.
26: Fatai also argues the technology helped investigators solve the 2023 murder of a black man, Ali Muhammad. Four new names are being added to the list of black workers who helped build Norfolk Botanical Garden nearly 90 years ago. Sunday, their names were announced during the garden's 18th annual Heritage Day. In 1938, 220 black workers were hired through the Works Progress Administration to clear brush and trees for what was then called the Norfolk Azalea Garden. The work was difficult and dangerous, involving swampy conditions, snakes, and long days clearing the land. Because of segregation, many of the workers were banned from entering the garden they helped create. Less than 80 of those workers have been identified. As a result, the garden has spent more than two decades working to identify more of the workers. Organizers say the goal is to make sure none of the workers who helped build the garden are forgotten. More than 5,000 people have been detained by ICE in North Carolina so far this year. The figures come from the Deportation Data Project. Immigration attorneys and advocates say the increased enforcement is creating fear among immigrant families, with some people reportedly being detained during routine immigration appointments. Mental health advocates say the fear and uncertainty are also making it harder for some immigrants and refugees to seek care. The data shows more than 40% of people detained nationwide had no criminal history. And Hampton University aviation students now have tools to help them take flight. The HBCU is partnering with Texas-based Thrust Flight to provide students with access to airplanes and flight simulators for hands-on training. Students say the partnership is giving them more opportunities to build experience and, for some, making flight training more affordable. I'm Misty Jordan on your home for Black News First, the Black Information Network.
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1: Most people know about Restaurant Week, but not everyone knows there's a Black Restaurant Week born in Houston, Texas in 2016 and is now spreading to cities across the country. It's more than just menus. It's a movement.
2: And so we really want to create something that was more all-inclusive to the creative things we were seeing happening in the food scene.
1: That's one of the three founders, Fallon Farrell.
2: As we've grown through the years, we've literally watched businesses start off as like a pop-up food tent and now having like two or three locations.
1: From soul food kitchens to hidden gem caterers, Black Restaurant Week shines a light where it's long been missing. It's helped generate tens of millions of dollars for Black-owned businesses, keeping legacies alive and creating new ones. And it's part of Black history still being written every time a diner takes that first bite. I'm Esther Dillard for the Black Information Network.
3: Want to know who holds the record for most appearances on the cover of Sports Illustrated? That honor belongs to Michael Jordan. The Chicago Bulls legend has been on the cover of SI a whopping 50 times, and that's another BIN fun fact.
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0: The people.
6: Speaking at the Republican midterm convention in Dallas, Scott targeted Tallarico as Republicans spotlighted key races and policy differences ahead of November.
4: The Black Information Network.
7: Marijuana cases make up most of Louisiana's drug arrests. Possession of weed now accounts for over 62% of the state's reported drug arrests.
0: Black news first.
8: The opinions, beliefs, and viewpoints expressed in this commentary are those of the author and do not necessarily represent those of BIN and its founding partners and employees. Now it's time to bring the funk with Roland S. Martin.
9: Boy, these MAGA folks are trying to jump ship as fast as they can. Here is Florida Congresswoman Maria Elvira Salazar with a new ad saying, yeah, I'm not with you, Donald Trump.
10: Mr. President, some of your immigration enforcement efforts have gone too far. In July, 50% of the 50,000 people that were detained had no criminal record. Be careful what your advisors are telling you about immigration policy. The same Hispanics who help you get to the White House in 2024 feel betrayed today. You can be for immigration what Lincoln was for slavery and Reagan was for communism. I'm not talking about giving them amnesty. I'm talking about giving them a dignified life in this promised land.
9: But this is the exact same woman appearing on a national television show a few months ago.
11: And we have to fund ICE and DHS, ICE and Border Patrol.
9: Why is this happening? Because Republicans are tanking badly with Latino voters all across the country. Yeah, because Latino voters have finally wakened the hell up. Yeah, they should have listened to Black people. Latino voters were backing Donald Trump in 2024 over Joe Biden. But it's not just Latino votes. Guess what Trump has done? Deported Cubans and Venezuelans. They were huge in his winning Florida in 2024. Now they realize, yeah, he lied to you. They weren't just deporting criminals. They just weren't deporting the worst of the worst. The same thing that some of these folks who are Haitian who voted for Trump, they now realize he was screwing your people too. I'm glad to see all these people are now woke. Now y'all realize what Black folks were trying to tell y'all. I'm Roland Martin of the Black Information Network.
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12: Here's what's trending this hour. Attorneys for Lindsey Clancy are asking a Massachusetts judge to investigate the conduct of holdout juror Michael Pagay Desransville, a black juror whose vote contributed to the 11-1 deadlock that ended Clancy's murder trial in a mistrial. Defense attorney Kevin Reddington wants the court to review Desransville's juror questionnaire, legal history, and alleged cell phone use during deliberations. I'm Bree Wood with What's Trending.
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13: Basketball Hall of Famer Doc Rivers is returning to TV. Rivers has been hired as a game analyst on NBC's NBA coverage. The 64-year-old has more than four decades of experience as an NBA player and coach, including a championship-winning season in 2008 with the Celtics. Week two of the NFL season is done. The Rams beat the Giants on Monday Night Football. Sunday, several teams pulled off huge upsets on the road. The Saints, Raiders, Bengals, and Browns all came away with stunning victories. NFL teams are now turning their attention to week three. The Falcons and Packers will battle from Lambeau on Thursday Night Football. NFL groundkeepers will work overtime this week to get the playing field in order for the league's first ever game in Rio de Janeiro. Multiple sources report that the league is aware of poor conditions at the stadium, with a goalkeeper with the Brazilian soccer club Flamengo calling the grass deplorable. The Cowboys and Ravens will clash in Rio on Sunday. And the WNBA will wrap up the final week of the regular season this week. With the latest in sports, I'm Misty Jordan on the Black Information Network, your home for Black News First.
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16: 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Psychopath, gangster, child killer, rapist. I'm Matthew Condon, journalist and true crime author, and I've spent years researching and tracking the life and crimes of this vicious murderer. 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
16: 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He self-confessed to 33. My opinion, it's closer to 100. From Wooshka Studios, I'm Matthew Condon, and this is Ghost Gate Road.
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19: EGOT winner Viola Davis is getting her flowers at the Congressional Black Caucus Foundation's Phoenix Awards. She received the CBC Chairs Award for her impact on arts and culture and spoke with us on the gold carpet about what the honor means to her.
20: 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That's my job.
19: During her award speech, Davis spoke about being a voice for the ancestors.
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19: With the latest in entertainment, I'm Morgan Wood on the Black Information Network.
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1: This is Esther Dillard with another spotlight on Black excellence. Tyler Perry is one of the most successful figures in the entertainment industry. Born in New Orleans, Louisiana in 1969, Emmett Perry Jr. endured a difficult childhood marked by poverty and abuse. After changing his name and moving to Atlanta in 1992, Tyler Perry began writing and producing stage plays that became highly successful.
2: All you gotta do is take an R&B song, put Jesus in it, and it's a gospel song.
1: What? It was also during that time that he created his signature character, the iconic Mabel Medea Simmons.
22: Yea, though she walked in the valley with the shadow of Little Red Riding Hood and the Three Bears.
1: With an estimated net worth of over $1 billion, Tyler Perry is also a generous philanthropist, having donated millions to such causes as education, civil rights, and disaster relief. And another shining example of Black excellence. I'm Esther Dillard on the Black Information Network.
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24: First, the Black Information Network. In the Metro Atlanta area, DeKalb County investigators are still searching for suspects in a deadly quadruple shooting. 11-year-old Jamarian Roll and 12-year-old Ja'Kai Clark, both Black, were killed and two women were injured when shots were fired outside an apartment. Atlanta News First spoke to a neighbor.
25: Yeah, I thought the gunshots came through my house. That's why I thought, because our gates are directly next door to each other. I'm going to miss seeing their faces. I play with my son.
24: It's believed that the shooting stemmed from a lingering fight over a neighborhood football game, but the two were caught in the crossfire. Police have not released information about potential suspects. Investigators are saying Rasby's late infant son didn't have any visible signs of foul play or trauma following his death. According to TMZ, the Atlanta Police Department responded to the B2K singer's home earlier this month after they received a call about a person down. Soon after paramedics arrived, the singer and his wife, Mona Lee's 3-month-old son, was pronounced dead. The infant's body was sent to the Fulton County Medical Examiner's Office. The baby's cause of death has been listed as pending investigation. In a statement, the family said Astro Thornton's death was unexpected. One of Atlanta's 10 most wanted suspects is now in jail. Ashton Reed, a Black man, had reportedly been on the run since a 2019 shooting that killed one man and injured 4 others. The 29-year-old was arrested in Alabama last Wednesday. Charges include felony murder, aggravated battery, and aggravated assault. In Louisiana, State Attorney General Liz Murrell's legal team says New Orleans City Attorney is illegally rejecting a public records request from her office. An Orleans Parish grand jury indicted Murrell in July on 16 counts of malfeasance in office and intimidation of public officials. The charges were later dropped, but Murrell has said she's determined to find out how the grand jury charges against her originated. City Attorney Charlene Gibson, a Black woman, says the city isn't rejecting the records request, but is, quote, requesting narrower search parameters. Organizers of the 2026 National Fried Chicken Festival in New Orleans are announcing the food lineup for this year's event. A social media post on Monday listed nearly 36 restaurants, caterers, and food trucks that will serve it up. The festival will feature a 5K run and walk, live music, a Raising Cane's block party, kids activities, a merchant marketplace, a culinary stage, and more. This year's National Fried Chicken Festival takes place October 2nd to the 4th. 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I'm Alexandria Ikemoni on your home for Black News First, the Black Information Network.
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10: Survey is highlighting a disturbing reality for lots of American families. Nearly 60% of adults say they do not have enough savings to cover an unexpected $1,000 expense. According to Consumer Affairs, the report also found that many Americans are still living paycheck to paycheck, leaving very little room to handle an emergency. Experts say this is a warning sign because a lack of emergency funds could force you to rely on credit cards, loans, or borrowing money from friends and family. But if you are borrowing money with a low credit score, subprime loans are likely to come with high interest rates. For example, a person with a credit score over 700 might get an approval for an auto loan at an interest rate of 7%. But someone with a low credit score could qualify to get the car, but at a 15% interest rate. To avoid that situation, experts recommend making small automatic deposits every pay period so you can create an emergency fund. Money news at 24 and 54 minutes past each hour. I'm Nicole Deal on your home for Black News First, the Black Information Network.
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11: County Commissioner Monique Baker McCormick is suing Chairwoman Alicia Bell in federal court. Baker McCormick filed the lawsuit over the commission's decision in July to eliminate the Wayne County Youth Council. The council was a bridge to connect young people to the civic process, and Baker McCormick had run it with the commission's unanimous support. A hearing is set for Friday afternoon in federal court. Now our Washington Roundup. President Donald Trump is addressing his ban against certain news outlets at the White House. The president was asked about the move while speaking to reporters following a meeting with New York City Mayor Zoran Mamdani. Trump argued that the ban is a matter of national security. Mayor Mamdani said he believes in open access for the press without regard for any biases in content or reporting. The president slammed CNN, MS Now, and Politico for being what he called fake news. And now this. Vice President J.D. Vance is campaigning for Republicans as the midterm elections get closer. He made a stop in Greensboro, North Carolina.
26: You all know Michael as the best RNC chair that we have ever had. A man who fought for election integrity and fought so hard that we won a landslide victory in 2024.
11: And that's your Washington Roundup. I'm Mike Moore on your home for 24/7 News, the Black Information Network.
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0: Prince had a major crush on her, and she was already seeing someone, so she felt it was best if she declined the record.
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2: I'm Bree Wood with BIN News Now. Colorado Congresswoman Lauren Boebert is denying allegations that she had inappropriate relationships with staff members.
3: This is more filthy garbage that reaches beyond me.
2: Boebert called the claims a scam after reports that an ethics complaint accused her of affairs with aides and paying one staffer to remain silent. A second suspect has been charged in the death of Black 29-year-old Kyle Bickham, who was pushed from a moving CTA Red Line train on Chicago's South Side. 19-year-old Catler Parchman faces murder charges after prosecutors say a group attacked Bickham and forced him out of an emergency exit. And the Honda USA Foundation has launched a $10 million fund to support historically Black colleges and universities. The new drive, the Legacy Fund, will help schools improve infrastructure, technology, and institutional capacity, with grant applications opening in March 2027. 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
4: I'm Nicole Deal on your home for 24/7 News, the Black Information Network. A Black 9-year-old boy with autism ends up on the wrong bus, and his mother wants answers.
5: I don't know what happened, and he hasn't been able. I don't want to talk about it.
4: Tatum Williams says her son's dad went to the school to pick him up, but he was not there. It happened in DeSoto, Texas, a Dallas suburb, earlier this month.
5: He was informed by the attendants in the line that Braxton wasn't there. Braxton might have been picked up by another parent, or he might have gotten away from the school at some point without them knowing.
4: According to NBC Local News, after about 45 minutes of worrying, they found out the fourth grader was somewhere on a school bus. After waiting another hour, the boy was finally reunited with his parents when the bus he was on finished its route and returned to the school. The school district is reportedly conducting an internal investigation. Meanwhile, the mom says she filed a police report about the incident. Black Texas relatives of World War II Army hero Doris Miller are speaking out after reports that the Navy may go back on its word to name a future aircraft carrier after him and instead rename it after President Donald Trump. The USS Doris Miller would be the first carrier ship named for a Black American. Here's his niece, Sherry Miller.
6: We were all overjoyed for them to be giving him that honor. So it was very disheartening to think that the Navy might go back on their word about that. This is a great symbol of enduring courage and integrity and call to duty.
4: After serving in a segregated army, Miller became the first Black sailor awarded the Navy Cross after firing at enemy planes during the attack on Pearl Harbor, despite having no formal training on how to use the weapon and helping to save lives. He was also posthumously awarded a Purple Heart. So far, the family says they have not received an official notice about a name change, and the Navy says it has no announcement to make at this time. A new report details the conditions at two ICE facilities in Florida, including Broward County, which has a large Black population. Democrats on the House Oversight Committee released a report this week based on claims made by a whistleblower. According to the report, portable toilets outside the Miramar holding facility, Sallyport, have not been serviced and are covered in human waste. Inside, the facility is reportedly overcrowded, and detainees are forced to sleep on the ground. In a letter to ICE and DHS, lawmakers say the brutal conditions puts the staff, detainees, and the public at imminent risk of serious harm or death. And finally, some good news. The Denton, Texas Public School Foundation gave away over $170,000 in grants and scholarships to teachers, staff, and some school campuses. It's part of a new program to support education called the Prize Pep Rally. A total of 139 teachers and staff from 37 campuses received cash awards, and many of the teachers and staff being celebrated are Black. I'm Nicole Deal on your home for Black News First, the Black Information Network.
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8: America lost a legend and black icon with the passing of Henry Louis Hank Aaron. The Hall of Fame slugger whose 755 career home runs stood as Major League Baseball's golden mark died at the age of 86. As one of baseball's greatest stars, Aaron's career spanned over 20 years, and he retired with a host of achievements. He was the National League MVP and World Series champion in 1957, a three-time Gold Glove winner, and 25-time All-Star. His 755 career home run stood as the Major League record before Barry Bonds.

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3: I'm Kevin Brown on your home for 24/7 news, the Black Information Network. And here's what's happening right now. Seattle Mayor Katie Wilson wants to have the city's care department play a major role in gun violence reduction. Correspondent Brad Ford reports.
4: CARE operates Seattle's 911 communication center, coordinating police, fire, and medical personnel. Under Mayor Wilson's proposed budget, the Community Assisted Response and Engagement Department would take 9 violence intervention organizations from the Human Services Department. It would allow violence intervention workers to be integrated into the emergency response system. I'm Brad Ford.
3: The Bay Area Toll Authority in California is implementing the Open Road Tolling Program to replace toll booths with newer toll gantry technology at state-owned toll bridges in the Bay Area. The transition to open road tolling is already underway, with the Richmond-San Rafael Bridge set to debut the new system next year. The ORT program aims to streamline toll collection, improve safety, and enhance the driver experience by removing toll booths and updating the roadway through toll plaza areas. Drivers can continue to pay using Fast Track accounts or receive invoices in the mail, as cash collection at toll plazas has been permanently discontinued. A suspect is facing charges for allegedly attacking a woman as she opened up a restaurant in West Oakland, California. The incident outside Javi's Cooking at 35th and Market Streets Monday morning was caught on surveillance video. The suspect can be seen lurking nearby before coming up behind the woman and attacking her. The woman was eventually able to fight off her attacker. She was taken to the hospital but has since been released. Officials say the man had apparently asked the woman for money earlier in the morning before the attack. City leaders and the Seattle Police Department are under scrutiny for communication delays following the fatal Bite of Seattle shooting. The Seattle City Council's Public Safety Committee is questioning the response to the incident, with concerns raised about the time it took for officers to take the shooter into custody and hold a public press briefing. An after-action report highlighted issues with decision-making and communication during the incident, prompting calls for an investigation. Chicago officials are all set to launch a major software update.

0: permanently revoked the license of the director of the Chicago funeral home, where dozens of decomposing bodies were found last month. The Sun-Times reports the negotiations involved Joanna Morgan's funeral director and embalmer's license. Officials say more than 50 bodies were discovered rotting in deplorable conditions last month at South Chicago Chapel. The funeral home is owned by Morgan's husband. I'm Kevin Brown on your home for Black News First, the Black Information Network.
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2: Imagine you're walking down the street in New York City. 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
2: What would you apologize for?
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20: 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The Black Information Network is not just a news service, it's a public service. 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
21: The opinions, beliefs, and viewpoints expressed in this commentary are those of the author and do not necessarily represent those of BIN and its founding partners and employees.
22: I'm James T. Harris, and I have something to say. Socialism has become one of those words wrapped in comforting language. We're told it means fairness, dignity, affordable health care, free child care, or simply caring for your neighbor. But that's not actually what socialism is. Here's the problem. Most Americans say they like the idea of socialism, yet very few can accurately define it. When New York Mayor Zoran Mamdani speaks to the general public, he says democratic socialism is about dignity, democracy, and opportunity for everyone. But when he speaks to fellow socialists, he says something much more revealing. He says the goal is to seize the means of production. That's not a slogan. That's the definition. Seizing the means of production means taking ownership of the economy away from private citizens and placing it under government control. Factories, farms, major industries, infrastructure. That's socialism. Universal health care and government programs can exist under capitalism. They are not what defines socialism. Political philosophers call this the Mott and Bailey. The Mott is the easy position. Dignity, fairness, democracy. The Bailey is the controversial one. Government ownership of the economy. History matters. When governments have seized the economy on a large scale,

0: results have too often been disastrous, from Mao's China to Castro's Cuba to Chavez's Venezuela. Different countries, same pattern, concentrated power, economic decline, and human suffering. If you want to support socialism, that's your right. But don't support a marketing campaign. Understand what his advocates actually mean, not just what they say in campaign speeches, but what they say among themselves. Because words matter, definitions matter. And before America embraces an economic system, Americans ought to know exactly what that system is. I'm James T. Harris for the Black Information Network.
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3: This hour. Today marks the autumnal equinox, the official start of fall in the Northern Hemisphere. The sun is positioned directly over Earth's equator, creating nearly equal amounts of daylight and darkness around the world. From this point forward, daylight hours will gradually decrease across the Northern Hemisphere until the winter solstice in December, when the year reaches its shortest day and longest night. I'm Bree Wood with What's Trending.
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4: The HBCU marching band battle is already getting tight. The first 2026 Red Lobster Band of the Year rankings are out, and behold, the green and gold. Norfolk State Spartan Legion is sitting at number one in Division I. Right behind them are the Aggies of North Carolina A&T's Blue and Gold Marching Machine at number two. The Wildcats of Bethune-Cookman come in at number three, followed by the Rattlers of Florida A&M's Marching 100. Norfolk State currently leads the percussion category, while North Carolina A&T tops the auxiliaries. The rankings are based on evaluations of HBCU band performances, with music educators providing feedback throughout the season. And there's still plenty of season left. The competition culminates December 11th at Mercedes-Benz Stadium in Atlanta, where the Division I finalists will take the national stage. For now, Norfolk State has an early lead, but with several weeks to go, the race is far from over. With the latest at HBCU News, I'm Morgan Wood on the Black Information Network.
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1: Congresswoman Jasmine Crockett brought together some of Black culture's biggest voices for a conversation on influence and responsibility at the Congressional Black Caucus. The panel titled Platforms and Purpose featured Eric Benet, Jason Lee, Kendrick Sampson, and Young Jock. Benet spoke about his recent impact on social media.
2: I know I'm trying to like market myself a certain way, but I don't care what the hell they think. I'm not going to say what I'm going to say. And oddly enough, that's what people wanted the whole damn time.
1: Hollywood Unlocked's Jason Lee spoke about using his platforms for truth and transparency, while also using his celebrity influence to get things done as the mayor of Stockton. Rapper Young Jock also spoke about his influential dance around his hit song, It's Going Down.
3: When I made my dance for the first time in the world.

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1: I'm Big Sue on the Black Information Network. George Washington Carver, an agricultural scientist, inventor, and educator at Tuskegee University, sought to revitalize southern soil that had been stripped by cotton, a nitrogen-depleting crop. He developed a crop rotation method that alternated the cotton with legumes like peanuts that fixed nitrogen and other edible crops such as corn. This method increased the soil's productive capacity and also gave southern farmers another crop to produce and sell besides cotton, thus diversifying the market. In addition to crop rotation, Dr. Carver promoted the practice of using compost to reintroduce nutrients and add organic matter to the soil. He showed that using compost for soil revitalization increased its productivity by 100-fold compared with previous common methods. Using compost to build soil is a critical practice in organic farming and gardening today. And that's a fact. I'm Big Sue on the Black Information Network.
0: Morgan Wood on your home for 24/7 News, the Black Information Network. Police say a black man found hanging from a tree in Prince George's County over the weekend died by suicide. County Executive Aisha Braveboy is urging people not to use the tragedy for attention on social media.
2: We know that the community needs and deserves the truth, and we want to provide as much information to the residents as we possibly can, respecting the fact that an individual is dead and his family and friends are grieving. So let's not forget about the person who took their life.
0: His body was found Sunday along DRC Road in Upper Marlboro. Police say there were no signs of trauma and the medical examiner ruled the death a suicide. In other news, U.S. Attorney Jeanine Pirro is announcing the results of a multi-agency summer crackdown on violent crime and narcotics trafficking across D.C. Her office says more than 60 defendants were indicted, 28 known gang members were arrested, and 533 firearms and more than 160 kilograms of illegal drugs were seized. The effort involved MPD, the FBI, DEA, Homeland Security Investigations, and the ATF. Pirro says the results demonstrate the impact of sustained, coordinated federal enforcement that her office will continue targeting those driving violence and organized drug trafficking. Meanwhile, the federal bribery trial of D.C. Councilmember Trayon White is underway. His attorneys asked a judge Monday to dismiss the case, but the trial is continuing. White is accused of accepting cash in exchange for using his council position to influence D.C. government contracts.
3: It's been 10. Oh, man. I wanted you to, if you can, man.
4: What you need me to do, man? I don't want to feel like you got to give me something to get something.
3: No, it's cool, but that's for you. But I definitely need you. That's for you. I need you to go. Not saying use this to go do that, but yeah. I need you to go see Lindsay, at least get an idea.
0: White's attorneys argue the money came from a known donor. The Ward 8 D.C. councilman has pleaded not guilty and denies any wrongdoing. Elsewhere, D.C. Council Chairman Phil Mendelson says he's concerned President Trump could take additional steps to reduce the district's independence. Mendelson raised those concerns during a recent legislative briefing, saying Trump's actions toward D.C. often appear focused less on improving the city and more on political considerations. He also said the National Guard's presence has not improved public safety in the district. The council will meet again to discuss legislative priorities for the coming year. And Baltimore HBCU Morgan State is celebrating a historic win over Towson University in the battle for Greater Baltimore. The Bears beat the Tigers 41-26 Saturday at Johnny Unitas Stadium, snapping a 17-year losing streak to Towson. Morgan improves to 3-1 on the season, its best start since 2009. And Morgan Wood on your home for Black News First, the Black Information Network.
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6: 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Researchers found disrupted brain wiring in 10-year-olds.
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12: 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Up to 10 million black people in the United States are living below the poverty line. According to the U.S. Census Bureau, about 9 to 10 million black individuals are below the poverty line, reflecting a poverty rate between 17% and 20%. That's out of a total black population of about 48 million. The Census Bureau also says the rate for the black population living in poverty remains more than double the rate for white Americans. In states like Indiana, up to 177,000 African Americans live below the federal poverty level, the Census Bureau says. Despite these numbers, the poverty level has decreased nationwide. According to WHBQ, Tennessee is one of several states that's seeing an increase. As the number climbs, the resources available are dwindling. The Census Bureau says 13.5% of Tennesseans live in poverty, higher than the national average of 12%. Reginald Alexander is the Mid-South Food Bank Director of Government Affairs. Alexander, who is African American, says the supply and demand effect in terms of resources can be difficult.
13: We have to stretch resources because incoming dollars are not always keeping up with the need. So we've been able to manage, but it's getting trickier. I'll just put it that way.
12: Alexander says the working poor are also in a dilemma.
13: There are people who make more, that don't reach the threshold for SNAP, or surpass the threshold, shall I say, for SNAP because they make too much.
12: With inflation, people are not only opting for cheaper or more affordable options, they're just buying less in general, WHBQ says. A new study is ranking the top states for binge drinking. According to a report from the Valley Spring Recovery Center, they examined age-adjusted binge drinking rates. They used data from the CDC's Behavioral Risk Factor Surveillance System. Iowa was named the top state for binge drinking, followed by North Dakota in second and Montana in third. We have more on these stories and national, international, state, and local news impacting the black community. Listen to the Black Information Network on the free iHeartRadio app. And now, here's your Healthy Minute. Snoring can be a symptom of a serious problem. It's a silent killer that affects 1 in 3 men and 1 in 5 women. Sleep apnea has been linked to temporomandibular or jaw joint disorder, or TMD. This is when the upper and lower teeth don't meet correctly. It's treatable by specially trained neuromuscular dentists who can find your jaw's comfortable resting position. The Institute for Advanced Dental Studies says only 5% of dentists are trained in neuromuscular dentistry. You can learn more at the American Dental Association's website at ada.org. 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The average adult has almost 100,000 miles of blood vessels. 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It's affected by age, body size, physical condition, and whether you are resting or physically active. But your red blood cells make the trip to your heart and back in about a minute. 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I'm Mike Island on the Black Information Network.
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15: What is it that you thought your brother did for a living in those years?
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17: 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His 18-year reign as president of the Massachusetts Senate is still, to this day, the longest tenure in history. Once his historic run was finished, he became the president of the University of Massachusetts. He has also received his Doctor of Jurisprudence from Boston College Law School, and he has more than 20 honorary degrees from a wide variety of esteemed institutions. And despite all of these accomplishments and accolades, what William Michael Bulger will most likely be remembered for is something that was largely out of his control. It is the one thing in life that is out of everyone's control. 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
17: That is James Bulger. You may know him better as Whitey. Billy's story would never be complete without Whitey, and vice versa. But there are more people involved than just the two brothers from the Old Harbor Village Housing Project in South Boston. To examine the lives of the Bulger brothers, one must examine the brutal deaths of 19 relatively unknown souls. This is a story about evil incarnate. This is Dirty Rats.
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21: BIN News This Hour, I'm Andrea Coleman. Coming up,
22: 2026 is feeling a lot like 1968, is feeling a lot like pre-Reconstruction. And so that's why I'm demanding that the Department of Justice investigate.
21: Another black body is found hanging from a tree. We hear from a legislator warning the federal government to look into what's becoming a horrifying trend. And an inside look at what Haitian deportees experience once they are returned to their native country. But first, here's BIN News Now.
23: Black civil rights attorney Ben Crump says Nolan Wells' family does not accept the latest finding by a Mississippi grand jury. He said in a news conference they want the case reopened and fully investigated.
24: What were the conditions that led to Nolan Xavier Wells being in the water?
23: Monday, the state grand jury found that no criminal charges are warranted at this time in the death of 18-year-old Nolan Wells. The grand jury found that the position, condition, location, and timing of the discovery of Wells' body were consistent with drowning. The mother of a woman found hanging from a tree in Jackson says she plans to attend every court hearing for the man accused of killing her daughter. Jerkaze Ratcliffe is charged with murder in the death of Tasia Fortune and is due in court for a preliminary hearing this Friday. And a new poll shows 1 in 6 Texans don't know how they'll vote in November. The survey found that 1 in 3 will cast a ballot with a mix of candidates across parties. Now back to Andrea Coleman.
21: Thank you, Esther. We will have more regarding the grand jury's decision in the Nolan Wells case next hour. For now, we turn our attention to the continued deportation of Haitians following the expiration of temporary protected status for hundreds of thousands of them. A new report is providing insight into what deportees are facing once they land back in their native country. The Latin Times is citing eyewitness reports from members of the group Human Rights Watch who traveled to Haiti to witness firsthand what deportees experience. A According to their reports, deportees are placed inside shipping containers to process their return. The containers reportedly have about 60 seats and two toilets. They are then given a meal, a drink, and about $77 in Haitian currency. They then are taken to a local police station for additional processing and then left to figure out the rest on their own. Human rights advocates estimate at least 450 Haitians have been returned to their country since TPS ended in late July. There's been another hanging, and police are once again saying it was a suicide. The black man's body was found along D'Arcy Road in Upper Marlboro, Maryland, on Sunday. Police say there was no trauma to the body, and the death was ruled a suicide by the medical examiner. The recent spat of hangings has captured the attention of Congresswoman Ayanna Pressley out of Massachusetts. Pressley, who is black, spoke with BIN last week at the CBCF annual legislative conference about having recently petitioned the Department of Justice to investigate the incidents.
22: Lynching is a tool of terror. It is terrorism. And so it is deeply troublesome that black people are being found hanging from trees. It is incredibly suspicious. It is a reminiscent of a strange fruit, a haunting strange fruit at a time of what we've experienced historically, which is every time there have been gains in black representation, power, and progress, the pendulum swings. And it swings because of a backlash, because of a white lash, and tools that are used legislatively and otherwise to terrorize and intimidate us simply for existing. So it's frightening and eerily reminiscent of another time in our history.
21: Prince George's County Executive Aisha Braveboy, who is also black, is asking people not to use the death to generate attention on social media, calling the situation a tragedy. Nolan Wells' family and members of his legal team held a press conference today to share their reaction to a grand jury decision that no wrongdoing took place in Wells' death. We'll have more from that press conference next hour. This is BIN News This Hour. Be sure to follow us wherever you get your podcast. I'm Andrea Coleman on the Black Information Network, home of Black News First.
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2: I'm Kevin Brown with another look at modern-day black history you should know. On January 6, 2021, as chaos engulfed the U.S. Capitol,
3: multiple capital injuries,
2: a group of black officers stood as pillars of resilience and bravery. Among them was Capitol Police Officer Eugene Goodman, who diverted rioters away from the Senate chamber, potentially saving countless lives. Lieutenant Michael Byrd also faced a dire situation, protecting lawmakers from an advancing mob. His decisive actions safeguarded those entrusted to his care. And Officer Harry Dunn fought back against physical threats and racial slurs, standing firm in the defense of the Capitol and democracy. These black officers and many others remind us that the strength of our democracy lies in those who protect it. So let's never forget to honor their heroism and strive for a nation worthy of their sacrifice. For the Black Information Network, I'm Kevin Brown.
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4: I'm Misty Jordan on your home for 24/7 news, the Black Information Network. Here's what's happening in your region right now. A growing debate over flock cameras is unfolding across Hampton Roads. Residents are raising privacy concerns about flock cameras, which are automated license plates readers used by local law enforcement. Newport News resident Eric Schiller told Wavy News 10 he is protesting surveillance cameras.
25: I recently took my family down to Yorktown Beach. There's three different cameras that watch you shower in Yorktown Beach. That's not okay with me. The majority of people that I'm talking to do not agree with this technology. The lack of transparency is a big red flag for me as well.
4: The cameras photograph vehicles on public roads, capturing information like license plates, make, model, and color. Officials say they do not identify drivers or capture characteristics such as race or sex. Following public pushback, local agencies reduced the amount of flock images that are stored from 30 days to 7 days. State law prohibits local governments from sharing data with federal agencies. Law enforcement officials say flock is a valuable investigative tool, Norfolk Commonwealth Attorney Raman Fatai says the technology is helpful.
3: Block is neither a search nor a seizure. It is photographs of the piece of metal the government requires you to have on your car while your car is on a public road. It does not have Fourth Amendment implication.
4: Fatai also argues the technology helped investigators solve the 2023 murder of a black man, Ali Muhammad. Four new names are being added to the list of black workers who helped build Norfolk Botanical Garden nearly 90 years ago. Sunday, their names were announced during the garden's 18th annual Heritage Day. In 1938, 220 black workers were hired through the Works Progress Administration to clear brush and trees for what was then called the Norfolk Azalea Garden. The work was difficult and dangerous, involving swampy conditions, snakes, and long days clearing the land. Because of segregation, many of the workers were banned from entering the garden they helped create. Less than 80 of those workers have been identified. As a result, the garden has spent more than two decades working to identify more of the workers. Organizers say the goal is to make sure none of the workers who helped build the garden are forgotten. More than 5,000 people have been detained by ICE in North Carolina so far this year. The figures come from the Deportation Data Project. Immigration attorneys and advocates say the increased enforcement is creating fear among immigrant families, with some people reportedly being detained during routine immigration appointments. Mental health advocates say the fear and uncertainty are also making it harder for some immigrants and refugees to seek care. The data shows more than 40% of people detained nationwide had no criminal history. And Hampton University aviation students now have tools to help them take flight. The HBCU is partnering with Texas-based Thrust Flight to provide students with access to airplanes and flight simulators for hands-on training. Students say the partnership is giving them more opportunities to build experience and, for some, making flight training more affordable. I'm Misty Jordan on your home for Black News First, the Black Information Network.
5: I'm Andrea Coleman on the Black Information Network with a special look at the Thurgood Marshall College Fund. In 2018, Dr. Harry L. Williams left the presidency of Delaware State University to take the helm of the Thurgood Marshall College Fund. What's happened since then is a kind of turnaround story that doesn't get told often enough. Since Williams took over, TMCF has more than doubled its staff. Revenue is up 250%. And what's more, Williams has also built bridges to Fortune 500 companies, positioning TMCF as the first stop for employers looking to hire diverse, highly qualified talent straight out of HBCU classrooms. That matters because access to money is only half the equation for these students. Access to a career on the other side of graduation is the other half. And the scale he's now overseeing is significant. TMCF represents 57 member schools and close to 314,000 students. That is the largest organization in the country dedicated exclusively to historically black colleges and universities, black community colleges, and predominantly black institutions. 98% of the fund's awards go directly to those schools and their students. Last academic year alone, more than 2,700 students received scholarships through TMCF. Close to 1,000 of them were first-generation college students, which means they are walking a path that nobody in their family has walked before them. Now, heading into TMCF's 40th anniversary in 2027, Williams is launching the Forging Transformation campaign, anchored in a new scholarship model called the Talented 10th Program. 4 years of support, leadership training built in from year one. Williams is proving leadership in this sector should not only be measured in dollars raised, but also in students who make it to graduation day. Lend your support to the Thurgood Marshall College Fund. 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That's tmcf.org. With 24/7 News, I'm Andrea Coleman on the Black Information Network.
6: This is Ray Harris with another moment of Black sports excellence. Serena Williams dominated tennis, winning multiple Grand Slam titles and redefining excellence from 2010 to 2022. Her legacy? Strength, grace, and an unyielding spirit that transcends generations. For the Black Information Network, I'm Ray Harris with another moment of Black sports excellence.
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12: To police misconduct.
13: Former white Arizona police officer is now facing two aggravated felony assault charges after two separate incidents, one involving a 21-year-old black woman.
15: If it affects our community.
16: It's very important to not be disengaged and bogged down on what you see on in social media, but come together because it's going to really require a holistic approach.
18: It's on the Black Information Network.
26: The opinions, beliefs, and viewpoints expressed in this commentary are those of the author and do not necessarily represent those of BIN and its founding partners and employees.
27: I'm James T. Harris, and I have something to say. Socialism has become one of those words wrapped in comforting language. We're told it means fairness, dignity, affordable health care, free child care, or simply caring for your neighbor. But that's not actually what socialism is. Here's the problem. Most Americans say they like the idea of socialism, yet very few can accurately define it. When New York Mayor Zoran Mamdani speaks to the general public, he says democratic socialism is about dignity, democracy, and opportunity for everyone. But when he speaks to fellow socialists, he says something much more revealing. He says the goal is to seize the means of production. That's not a slogan. That's the definition. Seizing the means of production means taking ownership of the economy away from private citizens and placing it under government control. Factories, farms, major industries, infrastructure. That's socialism. Universal health care and government programs can exist under capitalism. They are not what defines socialism. Political philosophers call this the Mott and Bailey. The Mott is the easy position. Dignity, fairness, democracy. The Bailey is the controversial one. Government ownership of the economy. History matters. When governments have seized the economy on a large scale, the results have too often been disastrous. From Mao's China to Castro's Cuba to Chavez's Venezuela. Different countries, same pattern. Concentrated power, economic decline, and human suffering. If you want to support socialism, that's your right. But don't support a marketing campaign. Understand what his advocates actually mean, not just what they say in campaign speeches, but what they say among themselves. Because words matter, definitions matter. And before America embraces an economic system, Americans ought to know exactly what that system is. I'm James T. Harris for the Black Information Network.
15: 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BIN New York.
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23: Here's what's trending this hour. Black civil rights attorney Ben Crump says the family of Nolan Wells does not accept the latest finding by a Mississippi grand jury. The mother of a woman found hanging from a tree in Jackson says she plans to attend every court hearing for the man accused of killing her daughter. And one in six Texans don't know how they'll vote in November. A recent survey found one in three will cast a ballot with a mix of candidates across parties. I'm Esther Dillard, and that's what's trending.
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4: Basketball Hall of Famer Doc Rivers is returning to TV. Rivers has been hired as a game analyst on NBC's NBA coverage. The 64-year-old has more than four decades of experience as an NBA player and coach, including a championship-winning season in 2008 with the Celtics. Week two of the NFL season is done. The Rams beat the Giants on Monday Night Football. Sunday, several teams pulled off huge upsets on the road. The Saints, Raiders, Bengals, and Browns all came away with stunning victories. NFL teams are now turning their attention to week three. The Falcons and Packers will battle from Lambeau on Thursday Night Football. NFL groundkeepers will work overtime this week to get the playing field in order for the league's first ever game in Rio de Janeiro. Multiple sources report that the league is aware of poor conditions at the stadium, with a goalkeeper with the Brazilian soccer club Flamengo calling the grass deplorable. The Cowboys and Ravens will clash in Rio on Sunday. And the WNBA will wrap up the final week of the regular season this week. With the latest in sports, I'm Misty Jordan on the Black Information Network, your home for Black News First.
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2: NBA Hall of Famer Shaquille O'Neal has added another title to his already lengthy resume, Honorary FBI Special Agent. The distinction was presented by FBI Director Kash Patel during the FBI National Academy Session 299 graduation in Quantico, Virginia. Patel praised O'Neal as one of the nation's strongest supporters of law enforcement. The title is honorary and does not grant O'Neal any official FBI authority. The basketball legend has maintained ties to law enforcement for decades, serving in reserve office roles and participating in police training programs during and after his NBA career. And Whoopi Goldberg is temporarily stepping away from The View, only to film a new movie. Goldberg announced she'll be absent from the daytime talk show for portions of the next 2 weeks while working on the upcoming Netflix comedy Women Like Us. Goldberg says she'll still appear on Mondays, while former View co-hosts Star Jones, Lisa Ling, Sherry Shepherd, and Debbie Matenopoulos fill in during the week. Joy Behar will handle moderating duties while Goldberg is away. With the latest in entertainment at 17 and 47 minutes past each hour, I'm Bree Wood on the Black Information Network, your home for Black news first.
3: I'm Bill Black with another Bet You Didn't Know music fact. We all know this song.
4: Oh, what's going on? What's going on? What's going on? What's going on? What's going on?
3: That's Marvin Gaye's What's Going On, recorded in 1970. It's a song about war, racism, and things African Americans were going through at that time. Now, on background vocals of this song were legendary Detroit Lions Lynn Berry and Mel Farr. After he recorded the song, Gaye told Berry and Farr he wanted to try out for the Detroit Lions. Because Lions coach Jim Schmidt was a fan of Marvin, he agreed to take the meeting. But when he found out he had never played football, not even in high school, he said no to a tryout. So even though Marvin never got to give us classic football moves, he left us with a legacy of songs. I'm Bill Black, and that's another Bet You Didn't Know music fact on the Black Information Network.
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6: Andrea Iacomone on your home for Black News First, the Black Information Network. In the Metro Atlanta area, DeKalb County investigators are still searching for suspects in a deadly quadruple shooting. 11-year-old Jamarian Roll and 12-year-old Ja'Kai Clark, both Black, were killed and two women were injured when shots were fired outside an apartment. Atlanta News First spoke to a neighbor.
7: Yeah, I thought the gunshots came through my house. That's why I thought, because our gates are directly next door to each other. I'm going to miss seeing their faces. I play with my son.
6: It's believed that the shooting stemmed from a lingering fight over a neighborhood football game, but the two were caught in the crossfire. Police have not released information about potential suspects. Investigators are saying Rasby's late infant son didn't have any visible signs of foul play or trauma following his death. According to TMZ, the Atlanta Police Department responded to the B2K singer's home earlier this month after they received a call about a person down. Soon after paramedics arrived, the singer and his wife, Mona Lee's 3-month-old son, was pronounced dead. The infant's body was sent to the Fulton County Medical Examiner's Office. The baby's cause of death has been listed as pending investigation. In a statement, the family said Astro Thornton's death was unexpected. One of Atlanta's 10 most wanted suspects is now in jail. Ashton Reed, a Black man, had reportedly been on the run since a 2019 shooting that killed one man and injured 4 others. The 29-year-old was arrested in Alabama last Wednesday. Charges include felony murder, aggravated battery, and aggravated assault. In Louisiana, State Attorney General Liz Merle's legal team says New Orleans City Attorney is illegally rejecting a public records request from her office. An Orleans Parish grand jury indicted Merle in July on 16 counts of malfeasance in office and intimidation of public officials. The charges were later dropped, but Merle has said she's determined to find out how the grand jury charges against her originated. City Attorney Charlene Gibson, a Black woman, says the city isn't rejecting the records request, but is, quote, requesting narrower search parameters. Organizers of the 2026 National Fried Chicken Festival in New Orleans are announcing the food lineup for this year's event. A social media post on Monday listed nearly three dozen restaurants, caterers, and food trucks that will serve it up. The festival will feature a 5K run and walk, live music, a Raising Cane's block party, kids activities, a merchant marketplace, a culinary stage, and more. This year's National Fried Chicken Festival takes place October 2nd to the 4th. For more on these stories and international, national, state, and local news impacting the Black community, listen to the Black Information Network on the iHeartRadio app or log on to BINnews.com. 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I'm Alexandria Ikemoni on your home for Black News First, the Black Information Network.
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3: A new survey is highlighting a disturbing reality for lots of American families. Nearly 60% of adults say they do not have enough savings to cover an unexpected $1,000 expense. According to Consumer Affairs, the report also found that many Americans are still living paycheck to paycheck, leaving very little room to handle an emergency. Experts say this is a warning sign because a lack of emergency funds could force you to rely on credit cards, loans, or borrowing money from friends and family. But if you are borrowing money with a low credit score, subprime loans are likely to come with high interest rates. For example, a person with a credit score over 700 might get an approval for an auto loan at an interest rate of 7%. But someone with a low credit score could qualify to get the car, but at a 15% interest rate. To avoid that situation, experts recommend making small automatic deposits every pay period so you can create an emergency fund. Money news at 24 and 54 minutes past each hour. I'm Nicole Deal on your home for Black News First, the Black Information Network.
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4: Suing Chairwoman Alicia Bell in federal court. Baker McCormick filed the lawsuit over the commission's decision in July to eliminate the Wayne County Youth Council. The council was a bridge to connect young people to the civic process, and Baker McCormick had run it with the commission's unanimous support. A hearing is set for Friday afternoon in federal court. Now our Washington Roundup. President Donald Trump is addressing his ban against certain news outlets at the White House. The president was asked about the move while speaking to reporters following a meeting with New York City Mayor Zoran Mamdani. Trump argued that the ban is a matter of national security. Mayor Mamdani said he believes in open access for the press without regard for any biases in content or reporting. The president slammed CNN, MS Now, and Politico for being what he called fake news. And now this. Vice President J.D. Vance is campaigning for Republicans as the midterm elections get closer. He made a stop in Greensboro, North Carolina.
5: You all know Michael as the best RNC chair that we have ever had. A man who fought for election integrity and fought so hard that we won a landslide victory in 2024.
4: And that's your Washington Roundup. I'm Mike Moore on your home for 24/7 News, the Black Information Network.
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7: Drafted by the Denver Broncos in 1968 after shattering 22 school records as quarterback at the University of Nebraska, Marlon Briscoe, a.k.a. the Magician, still had to negotiate for an opportunity to compete for the position. At the time, black athletes weren't deemed intelligent enough to play thinking positions. But after the starting QB was injured, Briscoe would step in and a week later become the first black starting quarterback in the Super Bowl era, setting Bronco rookie records that still stand. Forced to become a wideout, Briscoe would win two Super Bowls with the Miami Dolphins and lead them in touchdowns during their 1972 undefeated season. A successful financial broker after football, Briscoe would recover from cocaine addiction before becoming president of the Boys and Girls Club of Long Beach. Inducted into the College Football Hall of Fame in 2016, the Marlon Briscoe Diversity Coaching Fellowship was established in his honor in 2020. Passing on June 27th, 2022, Marlon Briscoe's legacy is playing out every game day in NFL stadiums across America. And that's a fact. I'm Weston Tishome for the Black Information Network.
8: I'm Esther Dillard with BIN News Now. Flights are back on track at airports after a major communication outage triggered multiple ground stop orders. Monday was a travel nightmare in the Northeast with disruptions at Newark, Philadelphia, JFK, and LaGuardia, among other airports.
9: I trust technology. Whenever we travel, we hope that everything goes smooth, so hopefully you get better.
8: The FAA says a fiber optic cable used by air traffic controllers was accidentally cut by construction crews with New Jersey Transit. President Trump says he has a big decision to make on Iran. Addressing the UN General Assembly, Trump posed the question, will a deal be made or do I annihilate the Islamic Republic? And the White House has launched Trump TV. It all comes after the White House television press pool said it would no longer cover President Trump's events after he barred some news outlets from the White House. Get BIN News Now on demand 24/7 on the iHeartRadio app.
3: I'm Nicole Deal on your home for 24/7 News, the Black Information Network. A black 9-year-old boy with autism ends up on the wrong bus, and his mother wants answers.
10: I don't know what happened, and he hasn't been able. I get mommy, I don't want to talk about it.
3: Tatum Williams says her son's dad went to the school to pick him up, but he was not there. It happened in DeSoto, Texas, a Dallas suburb, earlier this month.
10: He was informed by the attendants in the line that Braxton wasn't there. Braxton might have been picked up by another parent, or he might have gotten away from the school at some point without them knowing.
3: According to NBC Local News, after about 45 minutes of worrying, they found out the fourth grader was somewhere on a school bus. After waiting another hour, the boy was finally reunited with his parents when the bus he was on finished its route and returned to the school. The school district is reportedly conducting an internal investigation. Meanwhile, the mom says she filed a police report about the incident. Black Texas relatives of World War II Army hero Doris Miller are speaking out after reports that the Navy may go back on its word to name a future aircraft carrier after him and instead rename it after President Donald Trump. The USS Doris Miller would be the first carrier ship named for a black American. Here's his niece, Sherry Miller.
11: We were all overjoyed for them to be giving him that honor. So it was very disheartening to think that the Navy might go back on their word about that. This is a great symbol of enduring courage and integrity and call to duty.
3: After serving in a segregated army, Miller became the first black sailor awarded the Navy Cross after firing at enemy planes during the attack on Pearl Harbor, despite having no formal training on how to use the weapon and helping to save lives. He was also posthumously awarded a Purple Heart. So far, the family says they have not received an official notice about a name change, and the Navy says it has no announcement to make at this time. A new report details the conditions at two ICE facilities in Florida, including Broward County, which has a large black population. Democrats on the House Oversight Committee released a report this week based on claims made by a whistleblower. According to the report, portable toilets outside the Miramar holding facility, Sally Port, have not been serviced and are covered in human waste. Inside, the facility is reportedly overcrowded and detainees are forced to sleep on the ground. In a letter to ICE and DHS, lawmakers say the brutal conditions puts the staff, detainees, and the public at imminent risk of serious harm or death. And finally, some good news. The Denton, Texas Public School Foundation gave away over $170,000 in grants and scholarships to teachers, staff, and some school campuses. It's part of a new program to support education called the Prize Pep Rally. A total of 139 teachers and staff from 37 campuses received cash awards, and many of the teachers and staff being celebrated are black. I'm Nicole Deal on your home for Black News First, the Black Information Network.
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8: Born on July 14th, 1934 in Dallas, Texas, Lee Elder was one of 10 children. He would overcome the loss of both his parents at the age of 9 to break the golf color barrier and compete in the Masters. Elder started as a caddy, but 7 years after the PGA integrated in 1961, he earned his tour card and placed 40th on the money list his rookie year. With a win in 1974, he gained entry to the Masters. And while African Americans had previously qualified, Elder would be the first to play due to Augusta National's refusal to invite non-whites, including Charlie Sifford, a two-time tour winner. Lee Elder was also the first black man on the United States Ryder Cup team, helping secure the win over Europe in 1979. He would set up a scholarship fund, speak out against apartheid, and protest clubs that were still excluding black golfers in 1990, passing on Sunday, November 28, 2021, at the age of 87. Lee Elder's contributions to golf and the black community are monumental. And that's a fact. I'm Christy James on the Black Information Network. Network.
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12: I'm Kevin Brown on your home for 24/7 news, the Black Information Network. And here's what's happening right now. Seattle Mayor Katie Wilson wants to have the city's care department play a major role in gun violence reduction. Correspondent Brad Ford reports.
13: CARE operates Seattle's 911 communication center, coordinating police, fire, and medical personnel. Under Mayor Wilson's proposed budget, the Community Assisted Response and Engagement Department would take 9 violence intervention organizations from the Human Services Department. It would allow violence intervention workers to be integrated into the emergency response system. I'm Brad Ford.
12: The Bay Area Toll Authority in California is implementing the Open Road Tolling Program to replace toll booths with newer toll gantry technology at state-owned toll bridges in the Bay Area. The transition to open road tolling is already underway, with the Richmond-San Rafael Bridge set to debut the new system next year. The ORT program aims to streamline toll collection, improve safety, and enhance the driver experience by removing toll booths and updating the roadway through toll plaza areas. Drivers can continue to pay using fast track accounts or receive invoices in the mail, as cash collection at toll plazas has been permanently discontinued. A suspect is facing charges for allegedly attacking a woman as she opened up a restaurant in West Oakland, California. The incident outside Javi's Cooking at 35th and Market Streets Monday morning was caught on surveillance video. The suspect can be seen lurking nearby before coming up behind the woman and attacking her. The woman was eventually able to fight off her attacker. She was taken to the hospital, but has since been released. Officials say the man had apparently asked the woman for money earlier in the morning before the attack. City leaders and the Seattle Police Department are under scrutiny for communication delays following the fatal Bite of Seattle shooting. The Seattle City Council's Public Safety Committee is questioning the response to the incident, with concerns raised about the time it took for officers to take the shooter into custody and hold a public press briefing. An after-action report highlighted issues with decision-making and communication during the incident, prompting calls for an investigation. Chicago officials are all set to launch a major software update to the city's 911 dispatch system. Correspondent Perry Williams reports.
14: Deputy Mayor for Community Safety Emmanuel Andre says it's time that the antiquated system gets an upgrade.
15: When we look at the national landscape, almost all big cities have actually moved forward in terms of their CAD system. And unfortunately, Chicago is one of the furthest ones behind right now.
14: Andre adds that the new system could shave 33 seconds off response times. Meanwhile, 14 Chicago aldermen have sent a letter to Mayor Brandon Johnson's office asking for more time and information on the new system before replacing the existing one.

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2: On September 17th, 2009, 24-year-old Mitrice Richardson disappeared without a trace in the woods near Malibu, California. She had been arrested at a beachside restaurant for failing to pay a tab and taken to the Lost Hills Sheriff Station.
3: You know, I mean, she's not from that area, and I would hate to wake up to a morning report. Lost somewhere with her head chopped off.
4: At least in the station here, she will be separated, so nobody's going to be with her. So at least that's, you know, the plus thing, so you don't have to worry about her safety.
2: This is the same sheriff station where Mel Gibson was taken to sober up after his drunken rant and then safely driven back to his car. There was no courtesy ride for Mitrice, the young African-American non-celebrity.
5: They knew that she had been released with no car, no money, no cell phone, nothing. And in the dead of night, her mom calls the next morning to tell them that she never came home. And it's like, oh, well, she probably just, you know, they were just very nonchalant and casual about it.
3: She doesn't know the area. She's never been in your area. Well, I think she's depressed. That's what has me
4: fight. That's worth you more than just her. Okay.
2: The police released her just after midnight.
6: There was nothing right. They had my treats victimized from the moment they knew that she was not in the right state of mind she needed to be in. And she needed help. She should have went to a hospital.
2: Mitrice disappeared into the darkness and was never seen alive again. 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In the third season of Hell and Gone, we're going to try to find out what really happened to Mitrice Richardson.
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8: 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From police reform and education to voting rights and Black health care, our newsroom covers it all with purpose. Our journalists come from the communities they report on, and that matters because representation shapes how stories are told and how truth is heard. We're not just chasing headlines. We're holding power accountable and lifting up the stories that others overlooked. You deserve to hear your news your way. That's why we're here. With Black News First, this is the Black Information Network.
9: The opinions, beliefs, and viewpoints expressed in this commentary are those of the author and do not necessarily represent those of BIN and its founding partners and employees.
10: I'm James T. Harris, and I have something to say. Socialism has become one of those words wrapped in comforting language. We are told it means fairness, dignity, affordable health care, free child care, or simply caring for your neighbor. But that's not actually what socialism is. Here's the problem. Most Americans say they like the idea of socialism, yet very few can accurately define it. When New York Mayor Zoran Mamdani speaks to the general public, he says democratic socialism is about dignity, democracy, and opportunity for everyone. But when he speaks to fellow socialists, he says something much more revealing. He says the goal is to seize the means of production. That's not a slogan. That's the definition. Seizing the means of production means taking ownership of the economy away from private citizens and placing it under government control. Factories, farms, major industries, infrastructure. That's socialism. Universal health care and government programs can exist under capitalism. They are not what defines socialism. Political philosophers call this the Mott and Bailey. The Mott is the easy position. Dignity, fairness, democracy. The Bailey is the controversial one. Government ownership of the economy. History matters. When governments have seized the economy on a large scale, the results have too often been disastrous. From Mao's China to Castro's Cuba to Chavez's Venezuela. Different countries, same pattern. Concentrated power, economic decline, and human suffering. If you want to support socialism, that's your right. But don't support a marketing campaign. Understand what his advocates actually mean, not just what they say in campaign speeches, but what they say among themselves. Because words matter, definitions matter. And before America embraces an economic system, Americans ought to know exactly what that system is. I'm James T. Harris for the Black Information Network.

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3: Here's what's trending this hour. Flights are back on track at airports after a major communications outage triggered multiple ground stop orders. President Trump addresses the UN General Assembly. Trump posed the question, will a deal be made or do I annihilate the Islamic Republic? And the White House has launched Trump TV. The 24/7 streaming channel on YouTube will be updated in real time. I'm Esther Dillard, and that's what's trending.
2: 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Here's Morgan Wood.
4: The HBCU marching band battle is already getting tight. The first 2026 Red Lobster Band of the Year rankings are out, and behold, the green and gold. Norfolk State Spartan Legion is sitting at number one in Division I. Right behind them are the Aggies of North Carolina A&T's Blue and Gold Marching Machine at number two. The Wildcats of Bethune-Cookman come in at number three, followed by the Rattlers of Florida A&M's Marching 100. Norfolk State currently leads the percussion category, while North Carolina A&T tops the auxiliaries. The rankings are based on evaluations of HBCU band performances, with music educators providing feedback throughout the season. And there's still plenty of season left. The competition culminates December 11th at Mercedes-Benz Stadium in Atlanta, where the Division I finalists will take the national stage. For now, Norfolk State has an early lead, but with several weeks to go, the race is far from over. With the latest in HBCU news, I'm Morgan Wood on the Black Information Network.
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5: I'm Shay Diddy on the Black Information Network. In 2019, the St. John Will.i.am Coltrane African Orthodox Church observed its 50th anniversary. Based in San Francisco, the church uses John Coltrane's music as a source for religious discovery. Instead of singing traditional hymns, worshipers chant Coltrane's A Love Supreme, and there are monthly meditations where people commune with Coltrane's music. In 1965, Branzo King and his wife, Marina King, saw Coltrane live at San Francisco Jazz Club. The couple had a religious experience. They called it a sound baptism. In the years leading up to his death in 1967 at the age of 40, Coltrane's music had grown increasingly spiritual. He said that he wanted to be a saint, and in him, Branzo, who had wanted to be a preacher, had found his God. Instead of a mural of Jesus in the sanctuary, there is one of patron saint John Coltrane. And that's a fact. I'm Shay Diddy on the Black Information Network.
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6: Sean Diddy Combs has scored a significant legal victory after a federal judge dismissed a lawsuit accusing him of sexual assault, sex trafficking, and other misconduct. U.S. District Judge Jennifer L. Rashawn threw out all 15 claims filed by Las Vegas entertainer Julian Sapp, ruling that the lawsuit was filed too late under the applicable statute of limitations. Sapp had alleged that Combs drugged him, sexually assaulted him, secretly recorded encounters, and threatened him over a period of years. Combs denied the allegations. And in more entertainment news, reports claim Roc Nation is having difficulty securing a major headliner for the 2027 big game at SoFi Stadium in California. According to unnamed sources, there's a strong possibility that the halftime show could feature multiple performers instead of one superstar. One source even suggested Jay-Z could take the stage himself and bring several famous friends along to headline the show. The report remains unconfirmed, and neither Jay-Z, Roc Nation, nor the NFL has commented publicly. With the latest in entertainment at 17 and 47 minutes past each hour, I'm Bree Wood on the Black Information Network, your home for Black News First.
7: New Orleans isn't just a city. It's a living, breathing altar of culture. At the Black Information Network, we honor that sacred rhythm, the one you hear in the second line, feel in the bounce beat, and taste in every bowl of gumbo. We walk through Treme, where the ancestors watch over every block. We sit down with the elders in the Lower Nine who remember Katrina like it was yesterday and still find joy in today. We speak with Mardi Gras Indians, stitching legacy into fabric, one beat at a time. time. We highlight Black chefs who cooked with spirit, not just recipes. We cover young musicians blending jazz and the Trigger Man beat. We question the lack of resources in New Orleans East. We stand with organizers in Central City protecting culture from developers with deep pockets and no roots. New Orleans doesn't forget where it came from and won't let the rest of the world forget either. Because when Black culture leads, the world follows. And this city has been leading since day one. With Black News First, this is Tammy Eswick on the Black Information Network.
4: I'm Morgan Wood on your home for 24/7 News, the Black Information Network. 100 women were honored on Capitol Hill last week for their leadership, professional achievements, and impact in their communities. The 2026 100 Women of Excellence were recognized during a ceremony at the Dirksen Senate Office Building as part of the Congressional Black Caucus Weekend. The honorees represent women across industries and communities recognized for their work in leadership, service, and creating opportunities for others. I spoke with one of the 100 women honored, media personality Leah A. Henry, about what the honor means to her.
8: It's an incredible honor. I mean, I think in a time where Black women in this economy, in this job market, are trying to figure out where to kind of pick up our pieces and land, it was such an honor to be honored by other Black women in the community who are serving, who are trying to make their communities a better place. And I was just happy to be in that number.
4: I went on to ask Leah what she thinks specifically put her in that number. And here's what she had to say.
8: You know, that's a great question. And I don't have the answer to that. I just think that, you know, one of the things about my platform as a media personality, I have always tried to be about the community. I've tried to always be in the community. I've tried to serve the greater DMV area with the work that I've done and just making sure that people feel heard. And so, again, I'm very honored that people have seen my work and contribution to media in this community and thought that I was deserving to be in the room.
4: Leah A. Henry is the host of the OK And podcast and has gone viral several times for her celebrity interviews. The celebration continued with a brunch honoring the women at the Royal Sonesta Hotel in Washington, D.C. Meanwhile, Montgomery County Councilmember Will Jawando is returning to work after suffering a heart attack during a pickup basketball game. Jawando was hospitalized earlier this month and had a stent placed in his heart to improve blood flow. Doctors expect him to make a full recovery. Jawando, who is running for Montgomery County Executive, has invited reporters to the county council office to discuss his health and his campaign. In other news, another D.C. organization is fighting plans to carve President Trump's name into its building. The United States Institute of Peace filed an emergency motion with the U.S. Court of Appeals last week. The Trump administration took over the institute last year, despite claims from USIP leaders that the organization is an independent entity and that the building is privately owned. Lawyers for the institute say any plans to carve Trump's name into the building should be put on hold until the legal dispute is resolved. For more on these stories and international, national, state, and local news affecting the Black community, listen to the Black Information Network on the iHeartRadio app or log on to BINnews.com. 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
7: Liz Merle's lawyers asked the city for emails, texts, and other messages, and New Orleans is pushing back.
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7: Virginia is implementing stricter control on data centers, including banning non-disclosure agreements and imposing and clean energy mandates.
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10: Starting pay at Amazon is going up and lots of workers are getting a raise. And here's some more good news. If you are looking for a job, the company is hiring. According to Consumer Affairs, the company's starting wage is increasing to $20 an hour, while internal core employees will get a bump up to $24 an hour. And the pay bump is not the only benefit. Amazon is also rolling out new grocery savings and discounts designed to help employees at a time when food prices are still high. The added perks come as many American households are struggling to pay for essentials. This change could also turn up the heat on other large employers to improve compensation and benefits packages to remain competitive. The company is hiring nationwide with thousands of open positions in warehouses, delivery operations, customer service, retail, and corporate positions. 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I'm Nicole Deal on your home for Black News First, the Black Information Network.
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11: Guylin on your home for 24/7 news, the Black Information Network. Up to 10 million black people in the United States are living below the poverty line. According to the U.S. Census Bureau, about 9 to 10 million black individuals are below the poverty line, reflecting a poverty rate between 17% and 20%. That's out of a total black population of about 48 million. The Census Bureau also says the rate for the black population living in poverty remains more than double the rate for white Americans. In states like Indiana, up to 177,000 African Americans live below the federal poverty level, the Census Bureau says. Despite these numbers, the poverty level has decreased nationwide. According to WHBQ, Tennessee is one of several states that's seeing an increase. As the number climbs, the resources available are dwindling. The Census Bureau says 13.5% of Tennesseans live in poverty, higher than the national average of 12%. Reginald Alexander is the Mid-South Food Bank Director of Government Affairs. Alexander, who is African-American, says the supply and demand effect in terms of resources can be difficult.
12: We have to stretch resources because incoming dollars are not always keeping up with the need. So we've been able to manage, but it's getting trickier. I'll just put it that way.
11: Alexander says the working poor are also in a dilemma.
12: There are people who make more, that don't reach the threshold for SNAP or surpass the threshold, for SNAP because they make too much.
11: With inflation, people are not only opting for cheaper or more affordable options, they're just buying less in general, WHBQ says. A new study is ranking the top states for binge drinking. According to a report from the Valley Spring Recovery Center, they examined age-adjusted binge drinking rates. They used data from the CDC's Behavioral Risk Factor Surveillance System. Iowa was named the top state for binge drinking, followed by North Dakota in second and Montana in third. We have more on these stories and national, international, state, and local news impacting the black community. Listen to the Black Information Network on the free iHeartRadio app. And now, here's your Healthy Minute. Snoring can be a symptom of a serious problem. It's a silent killer that affects 1 in 3 men and 1 in 5 women. Sleep apnea has been linked to temporomandibular or jaw joint disorder, or TMD. This is when the upper and lower teeth don't meet correctly. It's treatable by specially trained neuromuscular dentists who can find your jaw's comfortable resting position. The Institute for Advanced Dental Studies says only 5% of dentists are trained in neuromuscular dentistry. You can learn more at the American Dental Association's website at ada.org. 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It's affected by age, body size, physical condition, and whether you are resting or physically active. But your red blood cells make the trip to your heart and back in about a minute. 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I'm Mike Island on the Black Information Network.
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14: Hello, listeners. 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
15: April Velasio was 3 years old when her father, Edward Wayne Edwards, recorded this motivational record, selling himself to the world as a reformed criminal.
14: 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Exciting, yes. Dangerous, yes. Honest, no.
15: She was 12 when he came home late one night.
16: He was muddy, dirty, and he had a bloody nose. A cut on his nose.
14: I decided that I would put every effort into my rehabilitation program that I had put previously into my career of crime.
15: As she got older, April began to wonder, why would her father disappear for days at a time? Why were they always packing up and moving in the middle of the night?
16: Everywhere I went, there was people that we knew or associated with that were being murdered.
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22: 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But let's see, all my God kids love Taylor Swift so much. 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They're like, you have to listen, Gima, to the song. And look, and can I buy it? And can I get it? So it's definitely some Taylor Swift happening around me going on. And she's super cool. I also really appreciate the way that she writes music and plays music and everything. So she's dope. I like A$AP Rocky. I like A$AP Ferg, too. So, yeah, there's a lot of things I'm into.
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23: BIN News This Hour, I'm Andrea Coleman. Coming up...
24: So my question is, how can a jury come to the conclusion of drowning despite knowing that there was trauma to his body and despite hearing many inconsistencies?
23: More questions after a grand jury finds no evidence to support criminal charges in Nolan Welts' death. And a season of mourning is upon an HBCU after the drowning of one of its students. But first, here's BIN News Now.
3: President Trump is telling the United Nations he has a big decision to make on Iran. Trump, addressing the UN General Assembly, called on support regarding the Islamic Republic.
25: I call on all nations to join us in enforcing the complete economic isolation of Iran.
3: Trump said he believes a deal with Iran will come after the U.S. midterm elections. Police say a man found hanging from a tree in Prince George's County, Maryland, over the weekend committed suicide. Police say there was no trauma to the body and the death was ruled a homicide by the medical examiner. PG County Executive Aisha Braveboy, who is Black, asked people not to use the death to generate attention on social media, calling the situation a tragedy. And former President Barack Obama says our democracy may seem broken and mean-spirited right now, but he still believes we as a nation can get out of it. That was part of the message he delivered to thousands of students Monday as the guest of honor at Salem State University. Now back to you, Andrea.
23: Thank you, Esther. Nolan Welts' parents and legal team held a press conference today in Metro Atlanta, refuting a Mississippi grand jury's decision that there was no evidence indicating criminal wrongdoing in the teen's death. Christina Wansley, Welts' mother, says her fight for justice is not over.
24: Elmore and I have read through the report page by page more than once. What we have learned is that we still have no answers. And the report reinforced the fact that Nolan was not given a thorough, transparent, and honest investigation. There is no explanation as to how the bruising on his body and the blunt force trauma to the back of his head occurred. Please remember that both medical examiners, as well as his death certificate, states that the cause and manner of his death is undetermined.
23: Wells' legal team, led by civil rights attorney Ben Crump, is focusing their continued efforts on what attorney Liza Parker with Crump's law office called blunt force trauma injuries in the back of Wells' head that were noted in the independent autopsy.
2: So now you've got evidence from the first medical examiner. Two, when we say contusions, we're talking about bruises on the back of the head right here. And then we know that he had bleeding on the back of his head, inside his tissue, internally. That is not nothing.
4: Mm-hmm. That's right. Yeah.
2: That is where we begin to understand what happened to Nolan Wells. This physical evidence, this scientific evidence.
23: Wells' legal team is also calling on the Jackson County District Attorney to release the state's autopsy report. The grand jury found that the position, condition, location, and timing of the discovery of Wells' body were consistent with drowning, not criminal wrongdoing. The case can be considered again if evidence warrants it. Members of the public can now access the full report from the independent autopsy at bencrumplaw.com. Historically Black North Carolina A&T is mourning the loss of a beloved student. Officials say 21-year-old Dorian Jackson was trying to help his sister while kayaking on Lake Norman when he lost his life. The North Carolina Wildlife Resources Commission says Jackson rushed over after his sister's kayak capsized in an area of the lake on Saturday night. She was saved, but Jackson never resurfaced. His body was recovered early Sunday afternoon. This is BIN News This Hour. Be sure to follow us wherever you get your podcasts. Doug Davis is up next hour. I'm Andrea Coleman on the Black Information Network, home of Black News First.
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5: Welcome to the journey around America, where we visit iconic locations connected to Black history. 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
6: Osiris, let me get the ISIS. 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
5: 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For the Black Information Network, I'm Kevin Brown.
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20: 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Here's what's happening in your region right now. A growing debate over flock cameras is unfolding across Hampton Roads. Residents are raising privacy concerns about flock cameras, which are automated license plate readers used by local law enforcement. Newport News resident Eric Schiller told Wavy News 10 he is protesting surveillance cameras.
26: I recently took my family down to Yorktown Beach. There's three different cameras that watch you shower in Yorktown Beach. That's not okay with me. The majority of people that I'm talking to do not agree with this technology. The lack of transparency is a big red flag for me as well.
20: The cameras photograph vehicles on public roads, capturing information like license plates, make, model, and color. Officials say they do not identify drivers or capture characteristics such as race or sex. Following public pushback, local agencies reduced the amount of flock images that are stored from 30 days to 7 days. State law prohibits local governments from sharing data with federal agencies. Law enforcement officials say flock is a valuable investigative tool. Norfolk Commonwealth Attorney Raman Fatai says the technology is helpful.
27: Flock is neither a search nor a seizure. It is photographs of the piece of metal the government requires you to have on your car while your car is on a public road. It does not have Fourth Amendment implication.
20: Fatai also argues the technology helped investigators solve the 2023 murder of a Black man, Ali Muhammad. Four new names are being added to the list of black workers who helped build Norfolk Botanical Garden nearly 90 years ago. Sunday, their names were announced during the garden's 18th annual Heritage Day. In 1938, 220 black workers were hired through the Works Progress Administration to clear brush and trees for what was then called the Norfolk Azalea Garden. The work was difficult and dangerous, involving swampy conditions, snakes, and long days clearing the land. Because of segregation, many of the workers were banned from entering the garden they helped create. Less than 80 of those workers have been identified. As a result, the garden has spent more than two decades working to identify more of the workers. Organizers say the goal is to make sure none of the workers who helped build the garden are forgotten. More than 5,000 people have been detained by ICE in North Carolina so far this year. The figures come from the Deportation Data Project. Immigration attorneys and advocates say the increased enforcement is creating fear among immigrant families, with some people reportedly being detained during routine immigration appointments. Mental health advocates say the fear and uncertainty are also making it harder for some immigrants and refugees to seek care. The data shows more than 40% of people detained nationwide had no criminal history. And Hampton University aviation students now have tools to help them take flight. The HBCU is partnering with Texas-based Thrust Flight to provide students with access to airplanes and flight simulators for hands-on training. Students say the partnership is giving them more opportunities to build experience and, for some, making flight training more affordable. I'm Misty Jordan on your home for Black News First, the Black Information Network.
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10: I'm Holly Fry.
9: And I'm Maria Tremarke.
10: And together, we're exploring the margins of history, and specifically at the intersection of history and true crime.
9: Our first season of the show is all about lady poisoners.
10: And history has not been kind to ladies. Women have been marginalized, they've been vilified, they're falsely accused, and often just plain misunderstood time and time again. But sometimes women take power for themselves and they make their voices heard. And sometimes they do it through murder.
9: So poison's often been called a woman's weapon. And that's despite the fact that roughly two-thirds of the poisonings committed throughout history have been the work of men.
10: So Maria and I wanted to get our hands dirty and dig in and start looking at these women accused of using poison for nefarious means and try to figure out their motivations and see what patterns develop.
9: So we're going to cover everything from Caligula's sister Agrippina.
10: Was she a killer? Or was she just ambitious enough to seem automatically suspicious?
9: To a law made in 19th century England making it illegal for women to buy arsenic, which was just rat poison.
10: Even though it was men doing most of the killing through poison at the time.
9: To a 1920 Chicago case where Tilly Klimek was given a much harsher sentence than prettier women with similar rap sheets.
10: So the takeaway is, if you're going to commit crime, be cute about it.
9: Yes.
10: Some of these women absolutely were guilty, but some of them were probably labeled as criminals when that was not the case.
9: And all of them were viewed through society's lens as sitting at this often sensationalized intersection of being both killers and the fairer sex.
10: But how many were truly villains, and how many were just misunderstood? Join us on Criminalia as we untangle their stories on the iHeartRadio app, Apple Podcasts, or wherever it is you listen.
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0: BIN New York.
1: Born of the boroughs.
0: From around the world.
25: But I believe we'll make a deal right after the election. Because it doesn't make sense for them not to.
1: To around the corner.
20: Howard University's Board of Trustees says the school is seeking a leader who can guide the HBCU through major changes in higher education.
0: This is BIN.
20: The eldest daughter of Nation of Islam leader, Minister Louis Farrakhan, has died just shy of 3 months after her mother's death on June 27th of this year.
1: Black news first.
11: The opinions, beliefs, and viewpoints expressed in this commentary are those of the author and do not necessarily represent those of BIN and its founding partners and employees. Now it's time to bring the funk with Roland S. Martin.
12: Boy, these MAGA folks are trying to jump ship as fast as they can. Here is Florida Congresswoman Maria Elvira Salazar with a new ad saying, yeah, I'm not with you, Donald Trump.
14: Mr. President, some of your immigration enforcement efforts have gone too far. In July, 50% of the 50,000 people that were detained had no criminal record. Be careful what your advisors are telling you about immigration policy. The same Hispanics who help you get to the White House in 2024 feel betrayed today. You can be for immigration what Lincoln was for slavery and Reagan was for communism. I'm not talking about giving them amnesty. I'm talking about giving them a dignified life in this promised land.
12: But this is the exact same woman appearing on a national television show a few months ago.
15: And we have to fund ICE and DHS, ICE and Border Patrol.
12: Why is this happening? Because Republicans are tanking badly with Latino voters all across the country. Yeah, because Latino voters have finally waking the hell up. Yeah, they should have listened to black people. Latino voters were backing Donald Trump in 2024 over Joe Biden. But it's not just Latino votes. Guess what Trump has done? Deported Cubans and Venezuelans. They were huge in his winning Florida in 2024. Now they realize, yeah, he lied to you. They weren't just deporting criminals. They just weren't deporting the worst of the worst. The same thing that some of these folks who are Haitian who voted for Trump, they now realize he was screwing your people too. I'm glad to see all these people are now woke. Now y'all realize what black folks were trying to tell y'all. I'm Roland Martin on the Black Information Network.
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3: Here's what's trending this hour. President Trump is telling the United Nations he has a big decision to make on Iran. Trump, addressing the UN General Assembly, called on support regarding the Islamic Republic. Police say a man found hanging from a tree in Prince George's County, Maryland, over the weekend committed suicide. And former President Barack Obama says our democracy may seem broken and mean-spirited right now, but he still believes we as a nation can get out of it. I'm Esther Dillard, and that's what's trending.
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17: Basketball Hall of Famer Doc Rivers is returning to TV. Rivers has been hired as a game analyst on NBC's NBA coverage. The 64-year-old has more than four decades of experience as an NBA player and coach, including a championship-winning season in 2008 with the Celtics. Week two of the NFL season is done. The Rams beat the Giants on Monday Night Football. Sunday, several teams pulled off huge upsets on the road. The Saints, Raiders, Bengals, and Browns all came away with stunning victories. NFL teams are now turning their attention to week three. The Falcons and Packers will battle from Lambeau on Thursday Night Football. NFL groundkeepers will work overtime this week to get the playing field in order for the league's first ever game in Rio de Janeiro. Multiple sources report that the league is aware of poor conditions at the stadium, with a goalkeeper with the Brazilian soccer club Flamengo calling the grass deplorable. The Cowboys and Ravens will clash in Rio on Sunday. And the WNBA will wrap up the final week of the regular season this week. With the latest in sports, I'm Misty Jordan on the Black Information Network, your home for black news first.
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2: EGOT winner Viola Davis is getting her flowers at the Congressional Black Caucus Foundation's Phoenix Awards. She received the CBC Chairs Award for her impact on arts and culture and spoke with us on the gold carpet about what the honor means to her.
3: 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And the significance is what my life means and how it affects others. It's like, you know, I gotta free somebody else. That's my job.
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2: With the latest in entertainment, I'm Morgan Wood on the Black Information Network. 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
5: This is Esther Dillard with another spotlight on Black excellence. Tyler Perry is one of the most successful figures in the entertainment industry. Born in New Orleans, Louisiana in 1969, Emmett Perry Jr. endured a difficult childhood marked by poverty and abuse. After changing his name and moving to Atlanta in 1992, Tyler Perry began writing and producing stage plays that became highly successful.
6: All you gotta do is take an R&B song, put Jesus in it, and it's a gospel song.
5: What? It was also during that time that he created his signature character, the iconic Mabel Medea Simmons.
7: Yea, though she walked in the valley with the shadow of Little Red Riding Hood and the Three Bears.
5: With an estimated net worth of over $1 billion, Tyler Perry is also a generous philanthropist, having donated millions to such causes as education, civil rights, and disaster relief. And another shining example of Black excellence. I'm Esther Dillard on the Black Information Network.
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9: Mr. Dillard on your home for 24/7 news, the Black Information Network. Louisiana Attorney General Liz Merle's attorney says newly obtained text messages suggest city officials testified before the grand jury that indicted Merle. Attorney Laura Rodrigue points to a message from a special prosecutor referencing six VIP witnesses, which she believes were New Orleans city council members and the mayor.
10: We still don't know what exactly happened before that grand jury, but when we obtained these text messages, it seemed very clear that the council members and the mayor are the six people included that are listed as the VIPs who demanded that they have their drivers and their attorneys and get in and out without being seen.
9: The city's attorney, Charlene Gibson, warns Rodrigue may be improperly trying to identify grand jury witnesses, which could violate state law. Merle was indicted in July on public intimidation and malfeasance charges tied to letters she sent to city officials back in May. The case was later dropped. Louisiana state officials are adding $20 million to the Fortified Home Program for storm-resilient roofing. Governor Jeff Landry announced the additional funding on Monday, joined by Insurance Commissioner Tim Temple and Senate Insurance Committee Chair Kirk Talbot. The funds come from the Department of Housing and Urban Development, and they bring Louisiana's funding for fortified roof projects to $100 million this year. In the metro Atlanta area, DeKalb County investigators are still searching for suspects in a deadly quadruple shooting. 11-year-old Jamarian Roll and 12-year-old Ja'Kai Clark, both Black, were killed, and two women were injured when shots were fired outside an apartment. Atlanta News First spoke to a neighbor.
11: Yeah, I thought the gunshots came through my house. That's why I thought, because our gates are directly next door to each other. I'm going to miss seeing their faces. Kai played with my son.
9: It's believed that the shooting stemmed from a lingering fight over a neighborhood football game, but the two were caught in the crossfire. Police have not released information about potential suspects. One of Atlanta's most wanted suspects is now in jail. Ashton Reed, a Black man, had reportedly been on the run since a 2019 shooting that killed one man and injured four other people at an apartment complex. The 29-year-old was arrested in Alabama last Wednesday. Charges included felony murder, aggravated battery, and aggravated assault. And finally, a black 19-year-old singer from Georgia has performed his way onto the new season of The Voice on NBC. Marcus Ladden Jr. from Atlanta registered a two-chair turn Monday night with his rendition of Cry Me a River by Michael Bublé. One of the new coaches, Queen Latifah, turned her chair, as did Kelly Clarkson. When it came down to it, Ladden chose Latifah as his coach.
12: Making a team this season on The Voice has been such a surreal and exciting moment. And I'm just so, you know, humbled to know that all the work and all the blood, sweat and tears and the long days were all worth it. And just so grateful for all the people who poured into me to make it to this point.
9: For more news impacting the Black community, listen to the Black Information Network on the iHeartRadio app or log on to BINnews.com. 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
14: Is highlighting a disturbing reality for lots of American families. Nearly 60% of adults say they do not have enough savings to cover an unexpected $1,000 expense. According to Consumer Affairs, the report also found that many Americans are still living paycheck to paycheck, leaving very little room to handle an emergency. Experts say this is a warning sign because a lack of emergency funds could force you to rely on credit cards, loans, or borrowing money from friends and family. But if you are borrowing money with a low credit score, subprime loans are likely to come with high interest rates. For example, a person with a credit score over 700 might get an approval for an auto loan at an interest rate of 7%. But someone with a low credit score could qualify to get the car, but at a 15% interest rate. To avoid that situation, experts recommend making small automatic deposits every pay period so you can create an emergency fund. Money news at 24 and 54 minutes past each hour. I'm Nicole Deal on your home for Black News First, the Black Information Network.
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15: In Detroit, Black Wayne County Commissioner Monique Baker McCormick is suing Chairwoman Alicia Bell in federal court. Baker McCormick filed the lawsuit over the commission's decision in July to eliminate the Wayne County Youth Council. The council was a bridge to connect young people to the civic process, and Baker McCormick had run it with the commission's unanimous support. A hearing is set for Friday afternoon in federal court. Now our Washington Roundup. President Donald Trump is addressing his ban against certain news outlets at the White House. The president was asked about the move while speaking to reporters following a meeting with New York City Mayor Zoran Mamdani. Trump argued that the ban is a matter of national security. Mayor Mamdani said he believes in open access for the press without regard for any biases in content or reporting. The president slammed CNN, MS Now, and Politico for being what he called fake news. And now this. Vice President J.D. Vance is campaigning for Republicans as the midterm elections get closer. He made a stop in Greensboro, North Carolina.
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15: And that's your Washington Roundup. I'm Mike Moore on your home for 24/7 News, the Black Information Network.
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18: 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We sit with elders who remember when Motown meant more than music, it meant movement. We walk with artists painting Black features on city walls. We vibe with DJs spinning house, hip-hop, and freedom into every mix. Black folks here cook love into casseroles, build businesses in blitz zones, and still show up at city council meetings wearing their Sunday best. Even through loss, protests, and isolation, we persist. We don't just make culture, we protect it and pass it forward. From Lake Erie to Lake Street, Black Midwesterners hold it down with heart and hustle. Our cold doesn't stop the fire, and our pride speaks softly, but it stands firm. With Black News First, I'm Katie Gray on the Black Information Network.
9: Esther Dillard with BIN News Now. In Florida, advocates are gathering outside Doral City Hall, calling on the commission to rescind its 287 agreement. It allows state and local law enforcement to perform certain immigration enforcement functions under ICE.
19: Rates, fear, families afraid to send their kids to school, afraid to go to work.
9: Businesses are reporting a 70% drop in sales because of enforcement. President Trump is considering whether to move the entire White House press corps from the White House. The Wall Street Journal reported the president has weighed the idea on multiple occasions during both of his terms in office. And the Congressional Black Caucus says nearly all of its 62 members could vote for more AI regulation. Many members also say it's essential for America to keep a competitive advantage while keeping the community safe. Get BIN News Now on demand 24/7 on the iHeartRadio app.
14: I'm Nicole Deal on your home for 24/7 News, the Black Information Network. Black Texas relatives of World War II Army hero Doris Miller are speaking out after reports that the Navy may go back on its word to name a future aircraft carrier after him and instead rename it after President Donald Trump. The USS Doris Miller would be the first carrier ship named for a Black American. Here's his niece, Sherry Miller.
20: We were all overjoyed for them to be giving him that honor. So it was a very disheartening to think that the Navy might go back on their word about that. This is a great symbol of enduring courage and integrity and call to duty.
14: After serving in a segregated army, Miller became the first Black sailor awarded the Navy Cross after firing at enemy planes during the attack on Pearl Harbor, despite having no formal training on how to use the weapon and helping to save lives. He was also posthumously awarded a Purple Heart. So far, the family says they have not received an official notice about a name change, and the Navy says it has no announcement to make at this time. Three teenage girls, ages 15, 16, and 17, were hit by a car in Florida while walking to school. Here's Myra Morris, Black Police Chief Delrish Moss.
21: Especially as a parent, anytime you hear that a kid has been hit, there are concerns. I mean, I myself was hit by a car in third grade, and I remember the panic and trauma on my mom's face when that occurred.
14: According to NBC Local News, the driver called 911 and stayed on the scene until police arrived. The driver also says he had a green light, but police are still investigating. A Black 9-year-old boy with autism ends up on the wrong bus, and his mother wants answers.
22: I don't know what happened, and he hasn't been able. Mommy, I don't want to talk about it.
14: Tatum Williams says her son's dad went to the school to pick him up, but he was not there. It happened in DeSoto, Texas, a Dallas suburb, earlier this month.
22: He was informed by the attendants in the line that Braxton wasn't there. Braxton might have been picked up by another parent, or he might have gotten away from the school at some point without them knowing.
14: According to NBC Local News, after about 45 minutes of worrying, they found out the fourth grader was somewhere on a school bus. After waiting another hour, the boy was finally reunited with his parents when the bus he was on finished its route and returned to the school. The school district is reportedly conducting an internal investigation. Meanwhile, the mom says she filed a police report about the incident. And finally, a Black Texas man is out on bond following his arrest for the 2011 murder of a woman in West Houston. Police arrested Ernest Smith on a charge of murder for the death of Bridget Caldwell, also Black. Investigators say Caldwell was found dead in her apartment after she did not show up for work. The medical examiner indicates she was strangled. Police say Smith and Caldwell were in a relationship at the time. Smith was identified as a person of interest 15 years ago. According to HPD, there is now additional evidence linking Smith to Caldwell's death. I'm Nicole Deal on your home for Black News First, the Black Information Network.
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0: In the Bay, Black culture isn't just lived, it's protected. At the Black Information Network, we document the resistance, reinvention, and realness that makes the Bay Area a Black cultural capital. In Oakland, history still breathes through murals of Huey Newton and the echoes of E-40. In Richmond, aunties still cook red beans on Sundays, and grandkids still get lined up with clippers in the kitchen. In San Francisco, you'll find poets hosting open mics in places where jazz never died. We uplift community gardens started by Black teachers. We follow youth groups organizing art shows that double as healing circles. Speak to parents fighting for their children's right to learn Black history in public schools. Yes, the Bay has changed, but our culture hasn't. From the steps of Lake Mirajou, tech hubs run by Black coders, we see a new generation building while honoring the past. This isn't just a region, it's a reclamation, and the Black Bay is still here. With Black News First, this is Doug Davis on the Black Information Network.
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3: I'm Kevin Brown on your home for 24/7 news, the Black Information Network. And here's what's happening right now. San Francisco Fleet Week is set for a big return next month after a government shutdown caused last year's event to be scaled back. Supervisor Stephen Sherrill says he wants to make sure the city is ready following complaints about poor planning for other recent events.
4: I heard that they're assuming that there will be larger crowds, and I think that's a great start. 20% more porta potties for the parks, that's really good. 30% more capacity for the MTA, that is good.
3: Sherrill held a hearing on the matter earlier this month. The annual celebration of the nation's sea services will feature an air show by the U.S. Navy Blue Angels, as well as a parade of ships and performances by Navy and Marine Corps bands. It runs Sunday, October 4th through Monday, October 12th. Illinois Governor J.B. Pritzker is opening up about his use of a weight loss drug. The 61-year-old Democrat says he's lost 80 pounds with the help of the GLP-1 drug, diet and exercise after his doctor diagnosed him with type 2 diabetes 2 years ago and put him on insulin.
23: And he said, you're probably never going to get off of insulin. People don't usually. And I said, no, you can. I know people have done it. I'm going to do it.
3: Since then, his glucose levels have dropped and he's no longer taking insulin. Pritzker says health was a motivation for losing weight and not talk that he could be a 2028 presidential candidate. Somali Home Daycares in Seattle have reportedly received over $5 million in taxpayer funds in a potential fraud scheme. A video showed reporter Katie Davis Court visiting these daycares where she found no children present and encountered hostile responses from residents. Public records revealed that one daycare received over $1.1 million in taxpayer funds but appeared to be inactive. The investigation raises concerns about the misuse of taxpayer funds in the child care system following similar fraud allegations in Minnesota earlier this year. Microsoft is transferring development of the Halo series to Activision as part of a major reorganization of its Xbox gaming business. Future Halo games will be developed by a separate, newly created Activision team, not connected to the Call of Duty teams. Halo Studios will primarily support the community and existing Halo games, with 268 positions being eliminated across various studios. The reorganization is part of an Xbox reboot to reach more than 1 billion people daily, with a focus on well-known franchises like Minecraft, Halo, and Candy Crush. A street on Chicago's South Side was renamed in honor of Dr. Donda West, mother of rapper Kanye West. in a ceremony at 78th Street and South Shore Drive. Dr. West, a scholar and professor at Chicago State University, was recognized for her contributions to Black literature and creative writing. Alderman Greg Mitchell praised Dr. West for shaping minds and opening doors for young writers and artists during her tenure at the university. Dr. Gerard McClendon highlighted Dr. West's transformative impact on the academic landscape and her dedication to celebrating African-American voices. Cook County Clerk Monica Gordon, rapper GLC, also spoke at the ceremony with Kanye West in attendance. I'm Kevin Brown on your home for Black News First, the Black Information Network.
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0: what would you apologize for?
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0: This is the story of that phone line.
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0: I'm Marissa Bridge. 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And I saw Mr. Apology unravel.
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17: The opinions, beliefs, and viewpoints expressed in this commentary are those of the author and do not necessarily represent those of BIN and its founding partners and employees.
18: I'm James T. Harris, and I have something to say. Socialism has become one of those words wrapped in comforting language. We're told it means fairness, dignity, affordable health care, free child care, or simply caring for your neighbor. But that's not actually what socialism is. Here's the problem. Most Americans say they like the idea of socialism, yet very few can accurately define it. When New York Mayor Zoran Mamdani speaks to the general public, he says democratic socialism is about dignity, democracy, and opportunity for everyone. But when he speaks to fellow socialists, he says something much more revealing. He says the goal is to seize the means of production. That's not a slogan. That's the definition. Seizing the means of production means taking ownership of the economy away from private citizens and placing it under government control. Factories, farms, major industries, infrastructure. That's socialism. Universal health care and government programs can exist under capitalism. They are not what defines socialism. Political philosophers call this the Mott and Bailey. The Mott is the easy position. Dignity, fairness, democracy. The Bailey is the controversial one. Government ownership of the economy. History matters. When governments have seized the economy on a large scale, the results have too often been disastrous. From Mao's China to Castro's Cuba to Chavez's Venezuela. Different countries, same pattern. Concentrated power, economic decline, and human suffering. If you want to support socialism, that's your right. But don't support a marketing campaign. Understand what his advocates actually mean, not just what they say in campaign speeches, but what they say among themselves. Because words matter, definitions matter. And before America embraces an economic system, Americans ought to know exactly what that system is. I'm James T. Harris for the Black Information Network.
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19: Here's what's trending this hour. In Florida, advocates are gathering outside Doral City Hall, calling on the commission to rescind its 287 agreement. It allows state and local law enforcement to perform certain immigration enforcement functions under ICE. President Trump is considering whether to move the entire White House press corps from the White House, and the Congressional Black Caucus says nearly all of its 62 members would vote for more AI regulation.

0: I'm Esther Dillard, and that's what's trending.
1: 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Here's Morgan Wood.
2: The HBCU marching band battle is already getting tight. The first 2026 Red Lobster Band of the Year rankings are out, and behold, the green and gold. Norfolk State Spartan Legion is sitting at number one in Division I. Right behind them are the Aggies of North Carolina A&T's Blue and Gold Marching Machine at number two. The Wildcats of Bethune-Cookman come in at number three, followed by the Rattlers of Florida A&M's Marching 100. Norfolk State currently leads the percussion category, while North Carolina A&T tops the auxiliaries. The rankings are based on evaluations of HBCU band performances, with music educators providing feedback throughout the season. And there's still plenty of season left. The competition culminates December 11th at Mercedes-Benz Stadium in Atlanta, where the Division I finalists will take the national stage. For now, Norfolk State has an early lead, but with several weeks to go, the race is far from over. With the latest at HBCU News, I'm Morgan Wood on the Black Information Network.
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1: Congresswoman Jasmine Crockett brought together some of Black culture's biggest voices for a conversation on influence and responsibility at the Congressional Black Caucus. The panel titled Platforms and Purpose featured Eric Benet, Jason Lee, Kendrick Sampson, and Young Jock. Benet spoke about his recent impact on social media.
2: I know I'm trying to like market myself a certain way, but I don't care what the hell they think. I'm going to say what I got to say. And oddly enough, that's what people wanted the whole damn time.
1: Hollywood Unlocked's Jason Lee spoke about using his platforms for truth and transparency, while also using his celebrity influence to get things done as the mayor of Stockton. Rapper Young Jock also spoke about his influential dance around his hit song, It's Going Down.
3: When I made my dance for the first time in the world,

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1: In the DMV, black culture is legacy in motion. It walks down Georgia Avenue. It catches B30 from BWI. It speaks in church basements in Southeast and leaves fingerprints on every page of local history. At the Black Information Network, we bring you stories from the Beltway and beyond, where culture is complex, current, and carved from strength. This is still Chocolate City, where your music still means go-go, where your cookout might feature mambo sauce and reggae in the same breath, where Howard University students march for justice and elders still remember what it meant when Marion Barry said, "We're the people." We are shining a light on the aunties pressing hair in Temple Hills and the uncles teaching classes in Langley Park and activists in Anacostia, fighting for black home ownership one row house at a time. This isn't just a region, it's a rhythm that can't be imitated. And the beat, it's ours. With Black News First, this is Morgan Wood on the Black Information Network.
0: I'm Morgan Wood on your home for 24/7 news, the Black Information Network. 100 women were honored on Capitol Hill last week for their leadership, professional achievements, and impact in their communities. The 2026 100 Women of Excellence were recognized during a ceremony at the Dirksen Senate Office Building as part of the Congressional Black Caucus Weekend. The honorees represent women across industries and communities recognized for their work in leadership, service, and creating opportunities for others. I spoke with one of the 100 women honored, media personality Leah A. Henry, about what the honor means to her.
2: It's an incredible honor. I mean, I think in a time where black women in this economy, in this job market, are trying to figure out where to kind of pick up our pieces and land, it was such an honor to be honored by other black women in the community who are serving, who are trying to make their communities a better place. And I was just happy to be in that number.
0: I went on to ask Leah what she thinks specifically put her in that number. And here's what she had to say.
2: You know, that's a great question. And I don't have the answer to that. I just think that, you know, one of the things about my platform as a media personality, I have always tried to be about the community. I've tried to always be in the community. I've tried to serve the greater DMV area with the work that I've done and just making sure that people feel heard. And so, again, I'm very honored that people have seen my work and contribution to media in this community and thought that I was deserving to be in the room.
0: Leah A. Henry is the host of the OK And podcast and has gone viral several times for her celebrity interviews. The celebration continued with a brunch honoring the women at the Royal Sonesta Hotel in Washington, D.C. Meanwhile, Montgomery County Councilmember Will Jawando is returning to work after suffering a heart attack during a pickup basketball game. Jawando was hospitalized earlier this month and had a stent placed in his heart to improve blood flow. Doctors expect him to make a full recovery. Jawando, who is running for Montgomery County Executive, has invited reporters to the county council office to discuss his health and his campaign. In other news, another D.C. organization is fighting plans to carve President Trump's name into its building. The United States Institute of Peace filed an emergency motion with the U.S. Court of Appeals last week. The Trump administration took over the institute last year, despite claims from USIP leaders that the organization is an independent entity and that the building is privately owned. Lawyers for the institute say any plans to carve Trump's name into the building should be put on hold until the legal dispute is resolved. For more on these stories and international, national, state, and local news affecting the black community, listen to the Black Information Network on the iHeartRadio app or log on to bin.news.com. 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I'm Morgan Wood on the Black Information Network, your home for Black News First.
3: From inside the Beltway,
4: Trump told the crowd his administration will prevent Iran from obtaining a nuclear weapon and repeated his claim that the conflict will end soon after the election.
5: To your backyard.
6: Chicago residents affected by severe storm damage in 2023 and 2024 can now apply for up to $15,000 in assistance.
7: Whatever happens next.
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5: Starting pay at Amazon is going up and lots of workers are getting a raise. And here's some more good news. If you are looking for a job, the company is hiring. According to Consumer Affairs, the company's starting wage is increasing to $20 an hour, while internal core employees will get a bump up to $24 an hour. And the pay bump is not the only benefit. Amazon is also rolling out new grocery savings and discounts designed to help employees at a time when food prices are still high. The added perks come as many American households are struggling to pay for essentials. This change could also turn up the heat on other large employers to improve compensation and benefits packages to remain competitive. The company is hiring nationwide with thousands of open positions in warehouses, delivery operations, customer service, retail, and corporate positions. 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I'm Nicole Deal on your home for Black News First, the Black Information Network.
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7: For 24/7 News, the Black Information Network. Up to 10 million black people in the United States are living below the poverty line. According to the U.S. Census Bureau, about 9 to 10 million black individuals are below the poverty line, reflecting a poverty rate between 17% and 20%. That's out of a total black population of about 48 million. The Census Bureau also says the rate for the black population living in poverty remains more than double the rate for white Americans. In states like Indiana, up to 177,000 African Americans live below the federal poverty level, the Census Bureau says. Despite these numbers, the poverty level has decreased nationwide. According to WHBQ, Tennessee is one of several states that's seeing an increase. As the number climbs, the resources available are dwindling. The Census Bureau says 13.5% of Tennesseans live in poverty, higher than the national average of 12%. Reginald Alexander is the Mid-South Food Bank Director of Government Affairs. Alexander, who is African American, says the supply and demand effect in terms of resources can be difficult.
11: We have to stretch resources because incoming dollars are not always keeping up with the need. So we've been able to manage, but it's getting trickier. I'll just put it that way.
7: Alexander says the working poor are also in a dilemma.
11: There are people who make more, that don't reach the threshold for SNAP or surpass the threshold, for SNAP because they make too much.
7: With inflation, people are not only opting for cheaper or more affordable options, they're just buying less in general, WHBQ says. A new study is ranking the top states for binge drinking. According to a report from the Valley Spring Recovery Center, they examined age-adjusted binge drinking rates. They used data from the CDC's Behavioral Risk Factor Surveillance System. Iowa was named the top state for binge drinking, followed by North Dakota in second and Montana in third. We have more on these stories and national, international, state, and local news impacting the black community. Listen to the Black Information Network on the free iHeartRadio app. And now, here's your Healthy Minute. Snoring can be a symptom of a serious problem. It's a silent killer that affects 1 in 3 men and 1 in 5 women. Sleep apnea has been linked to temporomandibular or jaw joint disorder, or TMD. This is when the upper and lower teeth don't meet correctly. It's treatable by specially trained neuromuscular dentists who can find your jaw's comfortable resting position. The Institute for Advanced Dental Studies says only 5% of dentists are trained in neuromuscular dentistry. You can learn more at the American Dental Association's website at ada.org. 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The average adult has almost 100,000 miles of blood vessels. 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But your red blood cells make the trip to your heart and back in about a minute. You can learn more at the Society for Vascular Surgery website at vascular.org. 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I'm Mike Island on the Black Information Network.
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13: When you work undercover, you really have to play the role because you stand to lose more than just an Oscar. 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
14: In the 1980s, a new generation of American special agents landed in Latin America, tasked with capturing a new breed of ultra-violent narco-terrorist.
16: She would kill you if you owed her money. 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She would kill you if you personally insulted her. 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
14: Real Narcos sits down with the fearless agents and journalists who were there on the ground at the time to tell the inside story of the hunt for some of history's most dangerous criminal masterminds. These guys are the real deal. And this is Real Narcos.
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24: BIN News this hour. I'm Doug Davis. Happy Tuesday. Coming up, the Trump administration cancels Obamacare coverage for more than 750,000 people. We'll tell you if you may be on that list. Plus,
25: the attack on DEI is an attack on maternal care.
24: Former VP Kamala Harris campaigned in Detroit today with Abdul El Said, the progressive Democratic capitalist, running for Michigan's open U.S. Senate seat. And what Black college tops this year's U.S. News and World Report of HBCUs. These stories and more news affecting the Black community are on the way. But first, here's BIN News Now.
26: The family of Nolan Wells and the family's legal team responded to a Mississippi grand jury's decision not to indict anyone in connection with the young man's death. His mother, Christine Wansley, says the report confirmed Nolan was not given a thorough, transparent, and honest investigation.
27: There is no explanation as to how the bruising on his body and the blunt force trauma to the back of his head occurred.
26: The Wells family and their lawyers insist there is more to be learned about his death. Four Tennessee lawmakers are demanding answers from the Department of Children's Services. It comes after an investigation found alleged abuse and other serious incidents at Wayne Halfway House facilities that were not reported to the state as required. And a FEMA assistance center will open Wednesday in the predominantly Black populated Gary, Indiana. Representatives will be on site to help with applications for FEMA disaster grants, U.S. Small Business Administration loans, and the State Disaster Relief Fund. Now back to Doug Davis.
24: All right. Thanks a lot. This afternoon, as part of a fraud crackdown, the Trump administration announced more than 750,000 people will lose ACA marketplace coverage. It's not known how many are African Americans. VP J.D. Vance and CMS administrator Mehmet Oz announced the accounts are believed to be unauthorized from cases of unverified citizenship and people who may not qualify for coverage.
0: To put into context, the amount of money that we're stopping from going to fraudsters today, $2.2 billion, the average American child receives about $4,000 in healthcare benefits every single year. That means that we are saving 550,000 American children's worth of healthcare that was going to fraudsters and now will go to the essential services for which it was meant to go.
24: The administration also plans to verify about 419,000 more people. The federal government contends that it's targeting fraud, not qualifying citizens. So if you do have Obamacare, check your email, your healthcare.gov account, and messages from your insurer. Meanwhile, Kamala Harris went back on the campaign trail today, joining Michigan Democratic candidate Abdul El-Sayed in Detroit. Harris and the self-professed Democratic capitalist participated in a discussion on Black maternal health.
1: One in 12 women in America lives in a maternal care desert. Black women are 3 to 4 times more likely to die in connection with childbirth. Medicaid is the largest funder for maternity care in America. Donald Trump cut Medicaid funding by $1 trillion. Mike Rogers supported that cut through that big bad bill.
24: El-Sayed is a physician, a former public health official, and supports federal assistance for maternal health, which he shares with Harris.
1: So it's about funding. It's about research. It's about uplifting an issue. It's about walking the halls of the United States Senate, being able to help teach and talk about the importance of the issue.
24: The former vice president also met with local Black ministers in Detroit's chapter of the NAACP. A new Suffolk University poll, which dropped today, shows El-Sayed ahead of opponent Mike Rogers, 47-40. And finally, Spelman College has once again been named the number one HBCU in the nation by U.S. News and World Report for the 20th year in a row. Howard University came in second place, Tuskegee in third, Morehouse in fourth, and North Carolina A&T State University rounds out the top five. The rankings rely on factors that include graduation rates, student retention, faculty resources, and the ability to help students thrive after graduation. The ranking comes at a time where HBCUs are struggling for funding after the Trump administration cut DEI grants. Stay connected and subscribe and follow BIN News this hour wherever you get your podcasts. I'm Doug Davis for the Black Information Network.
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2: I'm Kevin Brown with another look at modern day Black history you should know. On January 6, 2021, as chaos engulfed the U.S. Capitol,
4: multiple capital injuries,
2: a group of Black officers stood as pillars of resilience and bravery. Among them was Capitol Police Officer Eugene Goodman, who diverted rioters away from the Senate chamber, potentially saving countless lives. Lieutenant Michael Byrd also faced a dire situation, protecting lawmakers from an advancing mob. His decisive actions safeguarded those entrusted to his care. And Officer Harry Dunn fought back against physical threats and racial slurs, standing firm in the defense of the Capitol and democracy. These Black officers and many others remind us that the strength of our democracy lies in those who protect it. So let's never forget to honor their heroism and strive for a nation worthy of their sacrifice. For the Black Information Network, I'm Kevin Brown.
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5: I'm Misty Jordan on your home for 24/7 news, the Black Information Network. Here's what's happening in your region right now. A growing debate over flock cameras is unfolding across Hampton Roads. Residents are raising privacy concerns about flock cameras, which are automated license plate readers used by local law enforcement. Newport News resident Eric Schiller told Wavy News 10 he is protesting surveillance cameras.
6: I recently took my family down to Yorktown Beach. There's three different cameras that watch you shower in Yorktown Beach. That's not okay with me. The majority of people that I'm talking to do not agree with this technology. The lack of transparency is a big red flag for me as well.
5: The cameras photograph vehicles on public roads, capturing information like license plates, make, model, and color. Officials say they do not identify drivers or capture characteristics such as race or sex. Following public pushback, local agencies reduced the amount of flock images that are stored from 30 days to 7 days. State law prohibits local governments from sharing data with federal agencies. Law enforcement officials say flock is a valuable investigative tool. Norfolk Commonwealth Attorney Raman Fatai says the technology is helpful.
3: Flock is neither a search nor a seizure. It is photographs of the piece of metal the government requires you to have on your car while your car is on a public road. It does not have Fourth Amendment implication.
5: Fatai also argues the technology helped investigators solve the 2023 murder of a black man, Ali Muhammad. Four new names are being added to the list of black workers who helped build Norfolk Botanical Garden nearly 90 years ago. Sunday, their names were announced during the garden's 18th annual Heritage Day. In 1938, 220 black workers were hired through the Works Progress Administration to clear brush and trees for what was then called the Norfolk Azalea Garden. The work was difficult and dangerous, involving swampy conditions, snakes, and long days clearing the land. Because of segregation, many of the workers were banned from entering the garden they helped create. Less than 80 of those workers have been identified. As a result, the garden has spent more than two decades working to identify more of the workers. Organizers say the goal is to make sure none of the workers who helped build the garden are forgotten. More than 5,000 people have been detained by ICE in North Carolina so far this year. The figures come from the Deportation Data Project. Immigration attorneys and advocates say the increased enforcement is creating fear among immigrant families, with some people reportedly being detained during routine immigration appointments. Mental health advocates say the fear and uncertainty are also making it harder for some immigrants and refugees to seek care. The data shows more than 40% of people detained nationwide had no criminal history. And Hampton University aviation students now have tools to help them take flight. The HBCU is partnering with Texas-based Thrust Flight to provide students with access to airplanes and flight simulators for hands-on training. Students say the partnership is giving them more opportunities to build experience and, for some, making flight training more affordable. I'm Misty Jordan on your home for Black News First, the Black Information Network.
4: This is Nicole Deal on the Black Information Network with a special look at the Thurgood Marshall Fund. Let's talk numbers for a minute, because the numbers behind the Thurgood Marshall College Fund tell a story most people never hear. $500 million. That's the total TMCF has put towards scholarships, career programs, and institutional support since it was founded. 57 member schools, nearly 314,000 students served, and 98% of every award TMCF hands out go straight to historically black colleges, universities, and predominantly black institutions. Here's the number that should stop you, though. 93%. That's the share of first-time full-time students at TMCF schools who rely on financial aid just to stay enrolled. That's for things like tuition and housing, not for extras. Last academic year, TMCF awarded more than $21 million in financial aid to over 2,700 students. Nearly 1,000 of them were first-generation college students, the first in their families to walk onto a college campus as a student instead of a visitor. And the growth inside the organization is matching the need outside of it. Since Dr. Harry L. Williams became president and CEO in 2018, TMCF has more than doubled its staff and grown revenue by 250%. This summer, the reach extended even further. TMCF's SOAR program, that's Seeking, Observing, and Achieving Results, put high school juniors and seniors on 16 different HBCU campuses to explore college life firsthand, some of them for the very first time. TMCF's 40th anniversary campaign in 2027, called Forging Transformation, is built to push those numbers even higher. Find out how you can help at tmcf.org. 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With 24/7 News, I'm Nicole Deal on the Black Information Network.
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9: Speaking at the Republican midterm convention in Dallas, Scott targeted Tallarico as Republicans spotlighted key races and policy differences ahead of November.
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10: Marijuana cases make up most of Louisiana's drug arrests. Possession of weed now accounts for over 62% of the state's reported drug arrests.
23: Black news first.
11: The opinions, beliefs, and viewpoints expressed in this commentary are those of the author and do not necessarily represent those of BIN and its founding partners and employees. Now it's time to bring the funk with Roland S. Martin.
15: Boy, these MAGA folks are trying to jump ship as fast as they can. Here is Florida Congresswoman Maria Elvira Salazar with a new ad saying, yeah, I'm not with you, Donald Trump.
16: Mr. President, some of your immigration enforcement efforts have gone too far. In July, 50% of the 50,000 people that were detained had no criminal record. Be careful what your advisors are telling you about immigration policy. The same Hispanics who help you get to the White House in 2024 feel betrayed today. You can be for immigration what Lincoln was for slavery and Reagan was for communism. I'm not talking about giving them amnesty. I'm talking about giving them a dignified life in this promised land.
15: But this is the exact same woman appearing on a national television show a few months ago.
16: And we have to fund ICE and DHS, ICE and Border Patrol.
15: Why is this happening? Because Republicans are tanking badly with Latino voters all across the country. Yeah, because Latino voters have finally wakened the hell up. Yeah, they should have listened to black people. Latino voters were backing Donald Trump in 2024 over Joe Biden. But it's not just Latino votes. Guess what Trump has done? Deported Cubans and Venezuelans. They were huge in his winning Florida in 2024. Now they realize, yeah, he lied to you. They weren't just deporting criminals. They just weren't deporting the worst of the worst. The same thing that some of these folks who are Haitian who voted for Trump, they now realize he was screwing your people too. I'm glad to see all these people are now woke. Now y'all realize what black folks were trying to tell y'all. I'm Roland Martin on the Black Information Network.
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26: Here's what's trending this hour. The family of Nolan Wells and the family's legal team responded to a Mississippi grand jury's decision not to indict anyone in connection with the young man's death. Four Tennessee lawmakers are demanding answers from the Department of Children's Services, and a FEMA assistance center will open Wednesday in the predominantly black populated Gary, Indiana. I'm Esther Dillard, and that's what's trending.
22: Sports on the Black Information Network.
5: Basketball Hall of Famer Doc Rivers is returning to TV. Rivers has been hired as a game analyst on NBC's NBA coverage. The 64-year-old has more than four decades of experience as an NBA player and coach, including a championship-winning season in 2008 with the Celtics. Week two of the NFL season is done. The Rams beat the Giants on Monday Night Football. Sunday, several teams pulled off huge upsets on the road. The Saints, Raiders, Bengals, and Browns all came away with stunning victories. NFL teams are now turning their attention to week three. The Falcons and Packers will battle from Lambeau on Thursday Night Football. NFL groundkeepers will work overtime this week to get the playing field in order for the league's first ever game in Rio de Janeiro. Multiple sources report that the league is aware of poor conditions at the stadium, with a goalkeeper with the Brazilian soccer club Flamengo calling the grass deplorable. The Cowboys and Ravens will clash in Rio on Sunday. And the WNBA will wrap up the final week of the regular season this week. With the latest in sports, I'm Misty Jordan on the Black Information Network, your home for black news first.
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13: In the spring of 2015, Jacob Wells went missing in the Northwoods town of Whitetail, Minnesota.
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28: NBA Hall of Famer Shaquille O'Neal has added another title to his already lengthy resume, Honorary FBI Special Agent. The distinction was presented by FBI Director Kash Patel during the FBI National Academy Session 299 graduation in Quantico, Virginia. Patel praised O'Neal as one of the nation's strongest supporters of law enforcement. The title is honorary and does not grant O'Neal any official FBI authority. The basketball legend has maintained ties to law enforcement for decades, serving in reserve office roles and participating in police training programs during and after his NBA career. And Whoopi Goldberg is temporarily stepping away from The View, only to film a new movie. Goldberg announced she'll be absent from the daytime talk show for portions of the next 2 weeks while working on the upcoming Netflix comedy Women Like Us. Goldberg says she'll still appear on Mondays, while former View co-hosts Star Jones, Lisa Ling, Sherry Shepherd, and Debbie Matenopoulos fill in during the week. Joy Behar will handle moderating duties while Goldberg is away. With the latest in entertainment at 17 and 47 minutes past each hour, I'm Bree Wood on the Black Information Network, your home for Black News First.
29: 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Where Megan told you to boss up. Where Big Mo and DJ Spru slowed the city down to match its heart rate. We visit local shops on Alameda, where barbers serve as therapists. We sit with vendors selling everything from shea butter to political books on the corner of Blodgett and Ennis. And catch up with TSU students launching Black-owned startups between classes. Black Houston is spiritual and entrepreneurial. And even as the skyline rises and developers creep in, the soul of Black Houston holds steady. Because in the words of our elders, if you don't see us, you're not looking. I'm Nicole Deal with Black News First on the Black Information Network.
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26: Mr. Dillard on your home for 24/7 news, the Black Information Network. Louisiana Attorney General Liz Merle's attorney says newly obtained text messages suggest city officials testified before the grand jury that indicted Merle. Attorney Laura Rodrigue points to a message from a special prosecutor referencing six VIP witnesses, which she believes were New Orleans City Council members and the mayor.
30: We still don't know what exactly happened before that grand jury, but when we obtained these text messages, it seemed very clear that the council members and the mayor are the six people included that are listed as the VIPs who demanded that they have their drivers and their attorneys and get in and out without being seen.
26: The city's attorney, Charlene Gibson, warns Rodrigue may be improperly trying to identify grand jury witnesses, which could violate state law. Merle was indicted in July on public intimidation and malfeasance charges tied to letters she sent to city officials back in May. The case was later dropped. Louisiana state officials are adding $20 million to the Fortified Home Program for storm-resilient roofing. Governor Jeff Landry announced the additional funding on Monday. Joined by Insurance Commissioner Tim Temple and Senate Insurance Committee Chair Kirk Talbot, the funds come from the Department of Housing and Urban Development, and they bring Louisiana's funding for fortified roof projects to $100 million this year. In the metro Atlanta area, DeKalb County investigators are still searching for suspects in a deadly quadruple shooting. 11-year-old Jamarian Roll and 12-year-old Ja'Kai Clark, both black, were killed, and two women were injured when shots were fired outside an apartment. Atlanta News First spoke to a neighbor.
0: Yeah, I thought the gunshots came through my house. That's why I thought, because our gates are directly next door to each other. I'm going to miss seeing their faces. Kai played with my son.
26: It's believed that the shooting stemmed from a lingering fight over a neighborhood football game, but the two were caught in the crossfire. Police have not released information about the potential suspects. One of Atlanta's most wanted suspects is now in jail. Ashton Reed, a black man, had reportedly been on the run since a 2019 shooting that killed one man and injured four other people at an apartment complex. The 29-year-old was arrested in Alabama last Wednesday. Charges included felony murder, aggravated battery, and aggravated assault. And finally, a black 19-year-old singer from Georgia has performed his way onto the new season of The Voice on NBC. Marcus Ladden Jr. from Atlanta registered a two-chair turn Monday night with his rendition of Cry Me a River by Michael Bublé. One of the new coaches, Queen Latifah, turned her chair, as did Kelly Clarkson. When it came down to it, Ladden chose Latifah as his coach.
1: Making a team this season on The Voice has been such a surreal and exciting moment. And I'm just so, you know, humbled to know that all the work and all the blood, sweat and tears and the long days were all worth it. And just so grateful for all the people who poured into me to make it to this point.
26: For more news impacting the black community, listen to the Black Information Network on the iHeartRadio app or log on to BINnews.com. 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
4: A new survey is highlighting a disturbing reality for lots of American families. Nearly 60% of adults say they do not have enough savings to cover an unexpected $1,000 expense. According to Consumer Affairs, the report also found that many Americans are still living paycheck to paycheck, leaving very little room to handle an emergency. Experts say this is a warning sign because a lack of emergency funds could force you to rely on credit cards, loans, or borrowing money from friends and family. But if you are borrowing money with a low credit score, subprime loans are likely to come with high interest rates. For example, a person with a credit score over 700 might get an approval for an auto loan at an interest rate of 7%. But someone with a

0: automatic deposits every pay period so you can create an emergency fund. 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
3: Detroit, Black Wayne County Commissioner Monique Baker McCormick is suing Chairwoman Alicia Bell in federal court. Baker McCormick filed the lawsuit over the commission's decision in July to eliminate the Wayne County Youth Council. The council was a bridge to connect young people to the civic process, and Baker McCormick had run it with the commission's unanimous support. A hearing is set for Friday afternoon in federal court. Now our Washington Roundup. President Donald Trump is addressing his ban against certain news outlets at the White House. The president was asked about the move while speaking to reporters following a meeting with New York City Mayor Zoran Mamdani. Trump argued that the ban is a matter of national security. Mayor Mamdani said he believes in open access for the press without regard for any biases in content or reporting. The president slammed CNN, MS Now, and Politico for being what he called fake news. And now this. Vice President J.D. Vance is campaigning for Republicans as the midterm elections get closer. He made a stop in Greensboro, North Carolina.
4: You all know Michael as the best RNC chair that we have ever had. A man who fought for election integrity and fought so hard that we won a landslide victory in 2024.
3: And that's your Washington Roundup. I'm Mike Moore on your home for 24/7 News, the Black Information Network.
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6: Atlanta is more than the city too busy to hate. 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From Auburn Avenue to the West End, from Morehouse to Magic City, Black culture here is everywhere. We talk with stylists on Edgewood, scholars on the AUC yard, trap artists recording in basements, and small business owners grinding off Cascade. We spotlight designers remixing church fashion into high fashion. We uplift organizers from Bankhead to Buckhead, keeping communities safe, fed, and seen. We celebrate the city where students become senators, where protests become policies, and where Black culture doesn't just thrive, it leads. Atlanta gave us movements, music, and mayors who look like us. And even as the skyline grows taller, our roots grow deeper, because Black Atlanta isn't just a scene, it's a standard. With Black News First, this is Alexandria Igamoni on the Black Information Network.
7: I'm Esther Dillard with BIN News Now. Former Vice President Kamala Harris is campaigning with Democratic Senate nominee Abdul El-Sayed in Battleground, Michigan.
8: The United States Senate should be a stopgap on the abuses of this administration, and I would suggest to you that the fellow sitting to my right would be one of them when elected.
7: El-Sayed, a former public health official, faces one of the most competitive Senate races in the country this year against former Congressman Mike Rogers. Governor Gavin Newsom has declared a state of emergency ahead of winter as experts warn that a strong El Nino could be on the way. And a group in Texas is accused of using fake job and bank records to steal from programs meant to help veterans and low-income homebuyers. Federal prosecutors in Dallas say the four men were able to secure $7.3 million worth of loans. Get BIN News Now on demand 24/7 on the iHeartRadio app.
0: I'm Nicole Deal on your home for 24/7 News, the Black Information Network. Black Texas relatives of World War II Army hero Doris Miller are speaking out after reports that the Navy may go back on its word to name a future aircraft carrier after him and instead rename it after President Donald Trump. The USS Doris Miller would be the first carrier ship named for a Black American. Here's his niece, Sherry Miller.
9: We were all overjoyed for them to be giving him that honor. So it was very disheartening to think that the Navy might go back on their word about that. This is a great symbol of enduring courage and integrity and call to duty.
0: After serving in a segregated army, Miller became the first black sailor awarded the Navy Cross after firing at enemy planes during the attack on Pearl Harbor, despite having no formal training on how to use the weapon and helping to save lives. He was also posthumously awarded a Purple Heart. So far, the family says they have not received an official notice about a name change, and the Navy says it has no announcement to make at this time. Three teenage girls, ages 15, 16, and 17, were hit by a car in Florida while walking to school. Here's Myra Mars, Black Police Chief Delrish Moss.
10: Especially as a parent, anytime you hear that a kid has been hit, there are concerns. I mean, I myself was hit by a car in third grade, and I remember the panic and trauma on my mom's face when that occurred.
0: According to NBC Local News, the driver called 911 and stayed on the scene until police arrived. The driver also says he had a green light, but police are still investigating. A black 9-year-old boy with autism ends up on the wrong bus, and his mother wants answers.
11: I don't know what happened, and he hasn't been able. I don't want to talk about it.
0: Tatum Williams says her son's dad went to the school to pick him up, but he was not there. It happened in DeSoto, Texas, a Dallas suburb, earlier this month.
11: He was informed by the attendants in the line that Braxton wasn't there. Braxton might have been picked up by another parent, or he might have gotten away from the school at some point without them knowing.
0: According to NBC Local News, after about 45 minutes of worrying, they found out the fourth grader was somewhere on a school bus. After waiting another hour, the boy was finally reunited with his parents when the bus he was on finished its route and returned to the school. The school district is reportedly conducting an internal investigation. Meanwhile, the mom says she filed a police report about the incident. And finally, a black Texas man is out on bond following his arrest for the 2011 murder of a woman in West Houston. Police arrested Ernest Smith on a charge of murder for the death of Bridget Caldwell, also black. Investigators say Caldwell was found dead in her apartment after she did not show up for work. The medical examiner indicates she was strangled. Police say Smith and Caldwell were in a relationship at the time. Smith was identified as a person of interest 15 years ago. According to HPD, there is now additional evidence linking Smith to Caldwell's death. I'm Nicole Deal on your home for Black News First, the Black Information Network.
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12: I'm Bill Black with another Bet You Didn't Know music fact. So I just got through reading Mariah Carey's book, The Meaning of Mariah Carey. And in it, she talks about her and Derek Jeter had a brief fling from 97 to 1998 towards the end of her marriage to Tommy Mottola. She also revealed that Derek was the inspiration for this song.

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3: I'm Kevin Brown on your home for 24/7 news, the Black Information Network. And here's what's happening right now. San Francisco Fleet Week is set for a big return next month after a government shutdown caused last year's event to be scaled back. Supervisor Stephen Sherrill says he wants to make sure the city is ready following complaints about poor planning for other recent events.
4: I heard that they're assuming that there will be larger crowds, and I think that's a great start. 20% more porta potties for the parks, that's really good. 30% more capacity for the MTA, that is good.
3: Sherrill held a hearing on the matter earlier this month. The annual celebration of the nation's sea services will feature an air show by the U.S. Navy Blue Angels, as well as a parade of ships and performances by Navy and Marine Corps bands. It runs Sunday, October 4th through Monday, October 12th. Illinois Governor J.B. Pritzker is opening up about his use of a weight loss drug. The 61-year-old Democrat says he's lost 80 pounds with the help of the GLP-1 drug, diet and exercise after his doctor diagnosed him with type 2 diabetes 2 years ago and put him on insulin.
5: And he said, you're probably never going to get off of insulin. People don't usually. And I said, no, you can. I know people have done it. I'm going to do it.
3: Since then, his glucose levels have dropped and he's no longer taking insulin. Pritzker says health was a motivation for losing weight and not talk that he could be a 2028 presidential candidate. Somali Home Daycares in Seattle have reportedly received over $5 million in taxpayer funds in a potential fraud scheme. A video showed reporter Katie Davis Court visiting these daycares where she found no children present and encountered hostile responses from residents. Public records reveal that one daycare received over $1.1 million in taxpayer funds but appeared to be inactive. The investigation raises concerns about the misuse of taxpayer funds in the child care system following similar fraud allegations in Minnesota earlier this year. Microsoft is transferring development of the Halo series to Activision as part of a major reorganization of its Xbox gaming business. Future Halo games will be developed by a separate, newly created Activision team, not connected to the Call of Duty teams. Halo Studios will primarily support the community and existing Halo games, with 268 positions being eliminated across various studios. The reorganization is part of an Xbox reboot to reach more than 1 billion people daily, with a focus on well-known franchises like Minecraft, Halo, and Candy Crush. A street on Chicago's South Side was renamed in honor of Dr. Donda West, mother of rapper Kanye West, in a ceremony at 78th Street and South Shore Drive. Dr. West, a scholar and professor at Chicago State University, was recognized for her contributions to Black literature and creative writing. Alderman Greg Mitchell praised Dr. West for shaping minds and opening doors for young writers and artists during her tenure at the university. Dr. Gerard McClendon highlighted Dr. West's transformative impact on the academic landscape and her dedication to celebrating African-American voices. Cook County Clerk Monica Gordon, rapper GLC, also spoke at the ceremony with Kanye West in attendance. I'm Kevin Brown on your home for Black News First, the Black Information Network.
6: I like to think of the Obama Presidential Center as a tribute to what happens when ordinary people come together to do extraordinary things. We'll tell the story of the volunteers who powered our campaign toward history, and the 8 years of progress, setback, and hope that followed. You'll be able to walk through a full-scale replica of the Oval Office, relive the moments that defined my presidency, experience the impact of our history-making First Lady, and check out a few of her dresses, too. At the center of it all, a public plaza will welcome visitors for live performances and community festivals. And on the roof, a garden.

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4: The opinions, beliefs, and viewpoints expressed in this commentary are those of the author and do not necessarily represent those of BIN and its founding partners and employees.
5: I'm James T. Harris, and I have something to say. Socialism has become one of those words wrapped in comforting language. We're told it means fairness, dignity, affordable health care, free child care, or simply caring for your neighbor. But that's not actually what socialism is. Here's the problem. Most Americans say they like the idea of socialism, yet very few can accurately define it. When New York Mayor Zoran Mamdani speaks to the general public, he says democratic socialism is about dignity, democracy, and opportunity for everyone. But when he speaks to fellow socialists, he says something much more revealing. He says the goal is to seize the means of production. That's not a slogan. That's the definition. Seizing the means of production means taking ownership of the economy away from private citizens and placing it under government control. Factories, farms, major industries, infrastructure. That's socialism. Universal health care and government programs can exist under capitalism. They are not what defines socialism. Political philosophers call this the Mott and Bailey. The Mott is the easy position. Dignity, fairness, democracy. The Bailey is the controversial one. Government ownership of the economy. History matters. When governments have seized the economy on a large scale, the results have too often been disastrous. From Mao's China to Castro's Cuba to Chavez's Venezuela. Different countries, same pattern. Concentrated power, economic decline, and human suffering. If you want to support socialism, that's your right. But don't support a marketing campaign. Understand what his advocates actually mean, not just what they say in campaign speeches, but what they say among themselves. Because words matter, definitions matter. And before America embraces an economic system, Americans ought to know exactly what that system is. I'm James T. Harris for the Black Information Network.
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3: Harris is campaigning with Democratic Senate nominee Abdul El-Sayed in Battleground, Michigan. Governor Gavin Newsom has declared a state of emergency ahead of winter as experts warn that a strong El Nino could be on the way. And a group in Texas is accused of using fake job and bank records to steal from programs meant to help veterans and low-income homebuyers. I'm Esther Dillard, and that's what's trending.
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6: The HBCU marching band battle is already getting tight. The first 2026 Red Lobster Band of the Year rankings are out, and behold, the green and gold. Norfolk State Spartan Legion is sitting at number one in Division I. Right behind them are the Aggies of North Carolina A&T's Blue and Gold Marching Machine at number two. The Wildcats of Bethune-Cookman come in at number three.

0: by the Rattlers, a Florida A&M's Marching 100. Norfolk State currently leads the percussion category, while North Carolina A&T tops the auxiliaries. The rankings are based on evaluations of HBCU band performances, with music educators providing feedback throughout the season. And there's still plenty of season left. The competition culminates December 11th at Mercedes-Benz Stadium in Atlanta, where the Division I finalists will take the national stage. For now, Norfolk State has an early lead, but with several weeks to go, the race is far from over. With the latest in HBCU news, I'm Morgan Wood on the Black Information Network.
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8: Sean Diddy Combs has scored a significant legal victory after a federal judge dismissed a lawsuit accusing him of sexual assault, sex trafficking, and other misconduct. U.S. District Judge Jennifer L. Rashawn threw out all 15 claims filed by Las Vegas entertainer Julian Sapp, ruling that the lawsuit was filed too late under the applicable statute of limitations. Sapp had alleged that Combs drugged him, sexually assaulted him, secretly recorded encounters, and threatened him over a period of years. Combs denied the allegations. And in more entertainment news, reports claim Roc Nation is having difficulty securing a major headliner for the 2027 big game at SoFi Stadium in California. According to unnamed sources, there's a strong possibility that the halftime show could feature multiple performers instead of one superstar. One source even suggested Jay-Z could take the stage himself and bring several famous friends along to headline the show. The report remains unconfirmed, and neither Jay-Z, Roc Nation, nor the NFL has commented publicly. With the latest in entertainment at 17 and 47 minutes past each hour, I'm Bree Wood on the Black Information Network, your home for Black News First.
0: Baltimore Black culture is loud, layered, and deeply lived. At the Black Information Network, we bring you stories that start on the Avenue, North Avenue, and stretch to Cherry Hill and echo through every row home. We sit with muralists tagging truth on brick walls. We talk to local crab cake legends keeping family recipes and the business alive. We show love to the dancers in the Charm City movement scene and the poets who spit bars that break silence. In Baltimore, we still say yo, still rock New Balances with pride, and still live in houses passed down from grandma who worked two jobs. We highlight Black teachers over West pushing back against failed systems, and Black students over East pushing forward anyway. We cover block parties, food drives, and aunties who run beauty salons and the neighborhood at the same time, because Baltimore is gritty, beautiful, and always underestimated, but we know better. With Black News First, this is Morgan Wood on the Black Information Network. I'm Morgan Wood on your home for 24/7 news, the Black Information Network. 100 women were honored on Capitol Hill last week for their leadership, professional achievements, and impact in their communities. The 2026 100 Women of Excellence were recognized during a ceremony at the Dirksen Senate Office Building as part of the Congressional Black Caucus Weekend. The honorees represent women across industries and communities recognized for their work in leadership, service, and creating opportunities for others. I spoke with one of the 100 women honored, media personality Leah A. Henry, about what the honor means to her.
9: It's an incredible honor. I mean, I think in a time where Black women in this economy, in this job market, are trying to figure out where to kind of pick up our pieces and land, it was such an honor to be honored by other Black women in the community who are serving, who are trying to make their communities a better place. And I was just happy to be in that number.
0: I went on to ask Leah what she thinks specifically put her in that number. And here's what she had to say.
9: You know, that's a great question. And I don't have the answer to that. I just think that, you know, one of the things about my platform as a media personality, I have always tried to be about the community. I've tried to always be in the community. I've tried to serve the greater DMV area with the work that I've done and just making sure that people feel heard. And so, again, I'm very honored that people have seen my work and contribution to media in this community and thought that I was deserving to be in the room.
0: Leah A. Henry is the host of the OK And podcast and has gone viral several times for her celebrity interviews. The celebration continued with a brunch honoring the women at the Royal Sonesta Hotel in Washington, D.C. Meanwhile, Montgomery County Councilmember Will Jawando is returning to work after suffering a heart attack during a pickup basketball game. Jawando was hospitalized earlier this month and had a stent placed in his heart to improve blood flow. Doctors expect him to make a full recovery. Jawando, who is running for Montgomery County Executive, has invited reporters to the county council office to discuss his health and his campaign. In other news, another D.C. organization is fighting plans to carve President Trump's name into its building. The United States Institute of Peace filed an emergency motion with the U.S. Court of Appeals last week. The Trump administration took over the institute last year, despite claims from USIP leaders that the organization is an independent entity and that the building is privately owned. Lawyers for the institute say any plans to carve Trump's name into the building should be put on hold until the legal dispute is resolved. For more on these stories and international, national, state, and local news affecting the Black community, listen to the Black Information Network on the iHeartRadio app or log on to BINnews.com. 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
11: A Black Missouri woman has been arrested for making threats against the family of Austin Metcalf, who was stabbed at a track meet.
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11: Inflation is finally slowing down, but that trip to the grocery store does not seem to be getting any cheaper. According to the latest data, grocery prices are still higher than they were a year ago, and the USDA is expecting prices to go up again later this year. One of the biggest expenses at the grocery store is beef. According to Consumer Affairs, the cost of beef is already up about 9% year over year, and experts say limited cattle supplies and less beef production could push prices even higher next year. That means burgers and steaks could be some of the most expensive items in your grocery cart. Meanwhile, the cost of coffee is up by over 6%. The cost of candy and sweets has also gone up. Fruits and vegetables are also costing more because of weather problems like droughts and floods. And it's not just the food itself. It's labor, packaging, trucking, refrigeration, warehouse cost, and the cost of fuel. Unfortunately, many economists say the higher cost of food is becoming the new normal. Money news at 24 and 54 minutes past each hour. I'm Nicole Deal on your home for Black News First, the Black Information Network.
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13: I'm Mike Island on your home for 24/7 News, the Black Information Network. Up to 10 million black people in the United States are living below the poverty line. According to the U.S. Census Bureau, about 9 to 10 million black individuals are below the poverty line, reflecting a poverty rate between 17% and 20%. That's out of a total black population of about 48 million. The Census Bureau also says the rate for the black population living in poverty remains more than double the rate for white Americans. In states like Indiana, up to 177,000 African Americans live below the federal poverty level, the Census Bureau says. Despite these numbers, the poverty level has decreased nationwide. According to WHBQ, Tennessee is one of several states that's seeing an increase. As the number climbs, the resources available are dwindling. The Census Bureau says 13.5% of Tennesseans live in poverty, higher than the national average of 12%. Reginald Alexander is the Mid-South Food Bank Director of Government Affairs. Alexander, who is African-American, says the supply and demand effect in terms of resources can be difficult.
14: We have to stretch resources because incoming dollars are not always keeping up with the need. So we've been able to manage, but it's getting trickier. I'll just put it that way.
13: Alexander says the working poor are also in a dilemma.
14: There are people who make more, that don't reach the threshold for SNAP or surpass the threshold, shall I say, for SNAP because they make too much.
13: With inflation, people are not only opting for cheaper or more affordable options, they're just buying less in general, WHBQ says. A new study is ranking the top states for binge drinking. According to a report from the Valley Spring Recovery Center, they examined age-adjusted binge drinking rates. They used data from the CDC's Behavioral Risk Factor Surveillance System. Iowa was named the top state for binge drinking, followed by North Dakota in second and Montana in third. We have more on these stories and national, international, state, and local news impacting the black community. 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Snoring can be a symptom of a serious problem. It's a silent killer that affects 1 in 3 men and 1 in 5 women. Sleep apnea has been linked to temporomandibular or jaw joint disorder, or TMD. This is when the upper and lower teeth don't meet correctly. It's treatable by specially trained neuromuscular dentists who can find your jaw's comfortable resting position. The Institute for Advanced Dental Studies says only 5% of dentists are trained in neuromuscular dentistry. You can learn more at the American Dental Association's website at ada.org. 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The average adult has almost 100,000 miles of blood vessels. 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But your red blood cells make the trip to your heart and back in about a minute. 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I'm Mike Island on the Black Information Network.
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6: 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But let's see. All my God kids love Taylor Swift so much. Like, you have to hear the way that they sing this song. They're like, you have to listen, Gma, to the song. And look, and can I buy it? And can I get it? So it's definitely some Taylor Swift happening around me going on. And she's super cool. I also really appreciate the way that she writes music and plays music and everything. So she's dope. I like ASAP Rocky. I like ASAP Ferg, too. So, yeah, there's a lot of things I'm into.
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7: BIN News this hour. I'm Doug Davis. Coming up during a news conference today, attorney Ben Crump and the family of Nolan Wells are demanding federal action after a Mississippi grand jury declined to issue charges.
24: We stand with them today, tomorrow, and forever.
7: Plus, Memphis Mayor African-American Paul Young defends Elon Musk AI data center. More of these stories and news that affects the Black community are on the way. But first, here's BIN News Now.
25: The family of Nolan Wells and the family's legal team responded to a Mississippi grand jury's decision not to indict anyone in connection with the young man's death. His parents say the report confirmed Nolan was not given a thorough, transparent, and honest investigation.
26: Our son's life does not matter to those who hold positions that are supposed to serve and protect the public.
27: Continue to speak his name because he's not a hashtag. He's our son.
25: Former Vice President Kamala Harris is campaigning with Democratic Senate nominee Abdul El-Sayed in Battleground, Michigan. She spoke words of support while attending a campaign roundtable discussion on Black maternal health. And President Trump is considering whether to move the entire White House press corps from the White House. Now back to you, Doug.
7: All right. Thanks a lot. The big news all day around Black America is centered on Nolan Wells and the Mississippi grand jury's decision not to issue charges related to his death. Civil rights attorney Ben Crump took over the podium in Atlanta today with his legal team, along with the family of Wells, during a news conference to demand federal action.
28: We want America to fight for the truth of what happened to Nolan Wells, just like they fought for the truth when other young people were taken away from different communities. That's all we're saying.
7: The Jackson County, Mississippi grand jury announced jurors did not find enough evidence to bring criminal charges. The panel reviewed cell phone records, GPS data, security video, physical evidence, and testimony from more than 40 witnesses. Crump said that the decision fails to address critical medical evidence.
28: Two medical examiners found contusions on the back of Nolan's head and bruises on his back. What caused them? And did they contribute to his death? We'll never know, they say.
7: Wells was 18 at the time when he went missing after a 4th of July boating trip with a group of white friends near Horn Island. His body was later recovered. Given the history of racial violence cover-ups in Mississippi, the family wants the DOJ to conduct an independent review. Meanwhile, across Black communities, environmental justice advocates and community members are calling for elected officials to slow down the AI data center boom until health, water, energy, and neighborhood protections are established. And in Memphis, Tennessee, home of Elon Musk's SpaceX AI data center, Mayor African-American Paul Young defended his work after facing pushback from his community. Young spoke about it during CBC Week in Washington, D.C.
29: I don't have to be coached on not trusting, dude. I ain't no fool. Like, I'm not stupid. I understand this is a trillionaire. It's not about trusting him. I'm for Memphis. I'm not for dude.
0: But many residents in Southwest Memphis communities, the majority who are black, say the data center expansion has already brought in heavy traffic, dust, noise, and say they're worried about water and power use. Young said the city pushed for safeguards. City Council is set to revisit a proposed pause on new data center development next month. And finally, health among black men is a top concern today. And in Baltimore, Maryland, the organization African American Male Wellness Agency will hold its first ever Black Men's Wellness Day this Saturday at Druid Hill Park. Former Baltimore Ravens player Brian Hall is among the many local black male leaders who are encouraging men to attend. He says early screening and awareness can make a big difference. Legacy rapper Fabulous will perform. The day kicks off at 7 a.m. with a 5K run and walk, along with free health screenings until noon. Stay connected and subscribe and follow BIN News this hour, wherever you get your podcasts. I'm Doug Davis for the Black Information Network.
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5: Welcome to the journey around America, where we visit iconic locations connected to black history. 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The theater became famous for Amateur Night, a weekly talent show that launched the careers of stars like Lauryn Hill and the Jackson 5.
8: Osiris, let me get the ISIS. If you talk to females,
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5: 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For the Black Information Network, I'm Kevin Brown.
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10: I'm Misty Jordan on your home for 24/7 news, the Black Information Network. Here's what's happening in your region right now. A growing debate over flock cameras is unfolding across Hampton Roads. Residents are raising privacy concerns about flock cameras, which are automated license plate readers used by local law enforcement. Newport News resident Eric Schiller told Wavy News 10 he is protesting surveillance cameras.
11: I recently took my family down to Yorktown Beach. There's three different cameras that watch you shower in Yorktown Beach. That's not okay with me. The majority of people that I'm talking to do not agree with this technology. The lack of transparency is a big red flag for me as well.
10: The cameras photograph vehicles on public roads, capturing information like license plates, make, model, and color. Officials say they do not identify drivers or capture characteristics such as race or sex. Following public pushback, local agencies reduced the amount of flock images that are stored from 30 days to 7 days. State law prohibits local governments from sharing data with federal agencies. Law enforcement officials say flock is a valuable investigative tool. Norfolk Commonwealth Attorney Raman Fatai says the technology is helpful.
12: Flock is neither a search nor a seizure. It is photographs of the piece of metal the government requires you to have on your car while your car is on a public road. It does not have Fourth Amendment implications.
10: Fatai also argues the technology helped investigators solve the 2023 murder of a black man, Ali Muhammad. Four new names are being added to the list of black workers who helped build Norfolk Botanical Garden nearly 90 years ago. Sunday, their names were announced during the garden's 18th annual Heritage Day. In 1938, 220 black workers were hired through the Works Progress Administration to clear brush and trees for what was then called the Norfolk Azalea Garden. The work was difficult and dangerous, involving swampy conditions, snakes, and long days clearing the land. Because of segregation, many of the workers were banned from entering the garden they helped create. Less than 80 of those workers have been identified. As a result, the garden has spent more than two decades working to identify more of the workers. Organizers say the goal is to make sure none of the workers who helped build the garden are forgotten. More than 5,000 people have been detained by ICE in North Carolina so far this year. The figures come from the Deportation Data Project. Immigration attorneys and advocates say the increased enforcement is creating fear among immigrant families, with some people reportedly being detained during routine immigration appointments. Mental health advocates say the fear and uncertainty are also making it harder for some immigrants and refugees to seek care. The data shows more than 40% of people detained nationwide had no criminal history. And Hampton University aviation students now have tools to help them take flight. The HBCU is partnering with Texas-based Thrust Flight to provide students with access to airplanes and flight simulators for hands-on training. Students say the partnership is giving them more opportunities to build experience and, for some, making flight training more affordable. I'm Misty Jordan on your home for Black News First, the Black Information Network.
13: This is Nicole Deal on the Black Information Network with a special look at the Thurgood Marshall Fund. Let's talk numbers for a minute, because the numbers behind the Thurgood Marshall College Fund tell a story most people never hear. $500 million. That's the total TMCF has put towards scholarships, career programs, and institutional support since it was founded. 57 member schools, nearly 314,000 students served, and 98% of every award TMCF hands out go straight to historically Black colleges, universities, and predominantly Black institutions. Here's the number that should stop you, though. 93%. That's the share of first-time, full-time students at TMCF schools who rely on financial aid just to stay enrolled. That's for things like tuition and housing, not for extras. Last academic year, TMCF awarded more than $21 million in financial aid to over 2,700 students. Nearly 1,000 of them were first-generation college students, the first in their families to walk onto a college campus as a student instead of a visitor. And the growth inside the organization is matching the need outside of it. Since Dr. Harry L. Williams became president and CEO in 2018, TMCF has more than doubled its staff and grown revenue by 250%. This summer, the reach extended even further. TMCF's SOAR program, that's Seeking, Observing, and Achieving Results, put high school juniors and seniors on 16 different HBCU campuses to explore college life firsthand, some of them for the very first time. TMCF's 40th anniversary campaign in 2027, called Forging Transformation, is built to push those numbers even higher. Find out how you can help at tmcf.org. That's tmcf.org. With 24/7 News, I'm Nicole Deal on the Black Information Network.
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18: 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We are facing attacks around the economy, around health disparities.
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21: The opinions, beliefs, and viewpoints expressed in this commentary are those of the author and do not necessarily represent those of BIN and its founding partners and employees.
22: I'm James T. Harris, and I have something to say. Socialism has become one of those words wrapped in comforting language. We're told it means fairness, dignity, affordable health care, free child care, or simply caring for your neighbor. But that's not actually what socialism is. Here's the problem. Most Americans say they like the idea of socialism, yet very few can accurately define it. When New York Mayor Zoran Mamdani speaks to the general public, he says democratic socialism is about dignity, democracy, and opportunity for everyone. But when he speaks to fellow socialists, he says something much more revealing. He says the goal is to seize the means of production. That's not a slogan. That's the definition. Seizing the means of production means taking ownership of the economy away from private citizens and placing it under government control. Factories, farms, major industries, infrastructure. That's socialism. Universal health care and government programs can exist under capitalism. They are not what defines socialism. Political philosophers call this the Mott and Bailey. The Mott is the easy position. Dignity, fairness, democracy. The Bailey is the controversial one. Government ownership of the economy. History matters. When governments have seized the economy on a large scale, the results have too often been disastrous. From Mao's China to Castro's Cuba to Chavez's Venezuela. Different countries, same pattern. Concentrated power, economic decline, and human suffering. If you want to support socialism, that's your right. But don't support a marketing campaign. Understand what its advocates actually mean, not just what they say in campaign speeches, but what they say among themselves. Because words matter, definitions matter. And before America embraces an economic system, Americans ought to know exactly what that system is. I'm James T. Harris for the Black Information Network.
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6: Here's what's trending this hour. The family of Nolan Wells and the family's legal team responded to a Mississippi grand jury's decision not to indict anyone in connection with the young man's death. Former Vice President Kamala Harris is campaigning with Democratic Senate nominee Abdul El-Sayed in Battleground, Michigan. And President Trump is considering whether to move the entire White House press corps from the White House. I'm Esther Dillard, and that's what's trending.
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7: Basketball Hall of Famer Doc Rivers is returning to TV. Rivers has been hired as a game analyst on NBC's NBA coverage. The 64-year-old has more than four decades of experience as an NBA player and coach, including a championship-winning season in 2008 with the Celtics. Week two of the NFL season is done. The Rams beat the Giants on Monday Night Football. Sunday, several teams pulled off huge upsets on the road. The Saints, Raiders, Bengals, and Browns all came away with stunning victories. NFL teams are now turning their attention to week three. The Falcons and Packers will battle from Lambeau on Thursday Night Football. NFL groundkeepers will work overtime this week to get the playing field in order for the league's first ever game in Rio de Janeiro. Multiple sources report that the league is aware of poor conditions at the stadium, with a goalkeeper with the Brazilian soccer club Flamengo calling the grass deplorable. The Cowboys and Ravens will clash in Rio on Sunday. And the WNBA will wrap up the final week of the regular season this week. With the latest in sports, I'm Misty Jordan on the Black Information Network, your home for Black News First.
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2: EGOT winner Viola Davis is getting her flowers at the Congressional Black Caucus Foundation's Phoenix Awards. She received the CBC Chairs Award for her impact on arts and culture and spoke with us on the gold carpet about what the honor means to her.
3: 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And it's because I didn't understand that success was not the ceiling, it's significance. And the significance is what my life means and how it affects others. It's like, you know, I gotta free somebody else. That's my job.
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2: With the latest in entertainment, I'm Morgan Wood on the Black Information Network. 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
5: This is Esther Dillard with another spotlight on Black excellence. Tyler Perry is one of the most successful figures in the entertainment industry. Born in New Orleans, Louisiana in 1969, Emmett Perry Jr. endured a difficult childhood marked by poverty and abuse. After changing his name and moving to Atlanta in 1992, Tyler Perry began writing and producing stage plays that became highly successful.
6: All you gotta do is take an R&B song, put Jesus in it, and it's a gospel song.
5: What? It was also during that time that he created his signature character, the iconic Mabel Medea Simmons.
7: Yea, though she walked in the valley with the shadow of Little Red Riding Hood and the Three Bears.
5: With an estimated net worth of over $1 billion, Tyler Perry is also a generous philanthropist, having donated millions to such causes as education, civil rights, and disaster relief, and another shining example of Black excellence. I'm Esther Dillard on the Black Information Network.
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9: For 24/7 News, the Black Information Network. Louisiana Attorney General Liz Merle's attorney says newly obtained text messages suggest city officials testified before the grand jury that indicted Merle. Attorney Laura Rodrigue points to a message from a special prosecutor referencing six VIP witnesses, which she believes were New Orleans City Council members and the mayor.
10: We still don't know what exactly happened before that grand jury, but when we obtained these text messages, it seemed very clear that the council members and the mayor are the six people included that are listed as the VIPs who demanded that they have their drivers and their attorneys and get in and out without being seen.
9: The city's attorney, Charlene Gibson, warns Rodrigue may be improperly trying to identify grand jury witnesses, which could violate state law. Merle was indicted in July on public intimidation and malfeasance charges tied to letters she sent to city officials back in May. The case was later dropped. Louisiana state officials are adding $20 million to the Fortified Home Program for storm-resilient roofing. Governor Jeff Landry announced the additional funding on Monday. Joined by Insurance Commissioner Tim Temple and Senate Insurance Committee Chair Kirk Talbot, the funds come from the Department of Housing and Urban Development, and they bring Louisiana's funding for fortified roof projects to $100 million this year. In the metro Atlanta area, DeKalb County investigators are still searching for suspects in a deadly quadruple shooting. 11-year-old Jamarian Roll and 12-year-old Ja'Kai Clark, both Black, were killed, and two women were injured when shots were fired outside an apartment. Atlanta News First spoke to a neighbor.
11: Yeah, I thought the gunshots came through my house. That's why I thought, because our gates are directly next door to each other. I'm going to miss seeing their faces. Kai played with my son.
9: It's It's believed that the shooting stemmed from a lingering fight over a neighborhood football game, but the two were caught in the crossfire. Police have not released information about the potential suspects. One of Atlanta's most wanted suspects is now in jail. Ashton Reed, a black man, had reportedly been on the run since a 2019 shooting that killed one man and injured four other people at an apartment complex. The 29-year-old was arrested in Alabama last Wednesday. Charges included felony murder, aggravated battery, and aggravated assault. And finally, a black 19-year-old singer from Georgia has performed his way onto the new season of The Voice on NBC. Marcus Ladden Jr. from Atlanta registered a two-chair turn Monday night with his rendition of Cry Me a River by Michael Bublé. One of the new coaches, Queen Latifah, turned her chair, as did Kelly Clarkson. When it came down to it, Ladden chose Latifah as his coach.
12: Making a team this season on The Voice has been such a surreal and exciting moment. And I'm just so, you know, humbled to know that all the work and all the blood, sweat and tears and the long days were all worth it. And just so grateful for all the people who poured into me to make it to this point.
9: For more news impacting the black community, listen to the Black Information Network on the iHeartRadio app or log on to BINnews.com. 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
14: A new study shows that the families who could benefit the most from the federal government's new Trump Accounts program are exactly the ones who are not signing up. The investment accounts are designed to help children build wealth over time through long-term investing. Kids that are eligible can receive a free government deposit of $1,000. But according to a Commonwealth survey, only 5% of low to moderate income families who are eligible have opened an account since the program launched back in July. Over 50% of parents say they have heard of the program, but many are still undecided because they do not fully understand how the accounts work. Trump accounts function primarily like retirement investment accounts, and for the most part, the money is invested in low-cost stock market index funds. Children born between 2025 and 2028 may qualify for the one-time federal contribution, and parents do not have to contribute their own money to receive that $1,000 deposit. Money news at 24 and 54 minutes past each hour. I'm Nicole Deal on your home for Black News First, the Black Information Network.
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15: Black Wayne County Commissioner Monique Baker McCormick is suing Chairwoman Alicia Bell in federal court. Baker McCormick filed the lawsuit over the commission's decision in July to eliminate the Wayne County Youth Council. The council was a bridge to connect young people to the civic process, and Baker McCormick had run it with the commission's unanimous support. A hearing is set for Friday afternoon in federal court. Now our Washington Roundup. President Donald Trump is addressing his ban against certain news outlets at the White House. The president was asked about the move while speaking to reporters following a meeting with New York City Mayor Zoran Mamdani. Trump argued that the ban is a matter of national security. Mayor Mamdani said he believes in open access for the press without regard for any biases in content or reporting. The president slammed CNN, MS Now, and Politico for being what he called fake news. And now this. Vice President J.D. Vance is campaigning for Republicans as the midterm elections get closer. He made a stop in Greensboro, North Carolina.
16: 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A man who fought for election integrity and fought so hard that we won a landslide victory in 2024.
15: And that's your Washington Roundup. I'm Mike Moore on your home for 24/7 News, the Black Information Network.
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18: I'm Bill Black with another Bet You Didn't Know music fact. We all know this song.
19: Oh, what's going on? What's going on? What's going on? What's going on? What's going on?
18: That's Marvin Gaye's What's Going On, recorded in 1970. It's a song about war, racism, and things African Americans were going through at that time. Now, on background vocals of this song were legendary Detroit Lions Lynn Berry and Mel Farr. After he recorded the song, Gaye told Berry and Farr he wanted to try out for the Detroit Lions. Because Lions coach Jim Schmidt was a fan of Marvin, he agreed to take the meeting. But when he found out he had never played football, not even in high school, he said no to a tryout. So even though Marvin never got to give us classic football moves, he left us with a legacy of songs. I'm Bill Black, and that's another Bet You Didn't Know music fact on the Black Information Network.
9: I'm Esther Dillard with BIN News Now. President Trump is telling the United Nations he has a decision to make on Iran. Trump, addressing the UN General Assembly, called on support regarding the Islamic Republic.
20: I call on all nations to join us in enforcing the complete economic isolation of Iran.
9: Trump says he believes a deal with Iran will come after the U.S. midterm elections. The mother of a woman found hanging from a tree in Jackson says she plans to attend every court hearing for the man accused of killing her daughter. Jarquez Ratcliffe is charged with murder in the death of Tasia Fortune and is due in court for a preliminary hearing this Friday. And the White House has launched Trump TV. The 24-hour streaming channel on YouTube will feature top past moments and announcements. It all comes after President Trump barred some news outlets from the White House. Get BIN News Now on demand 24/7 on the iHeartRadio app.
17: I'm Nicole Deal on your home for 24/7 News, the Black Information Network. Black Texas relatives of World War II Army hero Doris Miller are speaking out after reports that the Navy may go back on its word to name a future aircraft carrier after him and instead rename it after President Donald Trump. The USS Doris Miller would be the first carrier ship named for a Black American. Here's his niece, Sherry Miller.
21: We were all overjoyed for them to be giving him that honor. So it was very disheartening to think that the Navy might go back on their word about that. This is a great symbol of enduring courage and integrity and call to duty.
17: After serving in a segregated army, Miller became the first Black sailor awarded the Navy Cross after firing at enemy planes during the attack on Pearl Harbor, despite having no formal training on how to use the weapon and helping to save lives. He was also posthumously awarded a Purple Heart. So far, the family says they have not received an official notice about a name change, and the Navy says it has no announcement to make at this time. Three teenage girls ages 15, 16, and 17 were hit by a car in Florida while walking to school. Here's Myra Mars, Black Police Chief Delrish Moss.
22: Especially as a parent, anytime you hear that a kid has been hit, there are concerns. I mean, I myself was hit by a car in third grade, and I remember the panic and trauma on my mom's face when that occurred.
17: According to NBC Local News, the driver called 911 and stayed on the scene until police arrived. The driver also says he had a green light, but police are still investigating. A black 9-year-old boy with autism ends up on the wrong bus, and his mother wants answers.
0: I don't know what happened, and he hasn't been able. I get, mommy, I don't want to talk about it.
17: Tatum Williams says her son's dad went to the school to pick him up, but he was not there. It happened in DeSoto, Texas, a Dallas suburb, earlier this month.
0: He was informed by the attendants in the line that Braxton wasn't there. Braxton might have been picked up by another parent, or he might have gotten away from the school at some point without them knowing.
17: According to NBC Local News, after about 45 minutes of worrying, they found out the fourth grader was somewhere on a school bus. After waiting another hour, the boy was finally reunited with his parents when the bus he was on finished its route and returned to the school. The school district is reportedly conducting an internal investigation. Meanwhile, the mom says she filed a police report about the incident. And finally, a black Texas man is out on bond following his arrest for the 2011 murder of a woman in West Houston. Police arrested Ernest Smith on a charge of murder for the death of Bridget Caldwell, also black. Investigators say Caldwell was found dead in her apartment after she did not show up for work. The medical examiner indicates she was strangled. Police say Smith and Caldwell were in a relationship at the time. Smith was identified as a person of interest 15 years ago. According to HPD, there is now additional evidence linking Smith to Caldwell's death. I'm Nicole Deal on your home for Black News First, the Black Information Network.
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18: I'm Bill Black with another Bet You Didn't Know music fact. So I know you know this song. Yeah, It Feels Good by Tony. But nobody in the group is named Tony. So how did they get their name? On a recent interview with The Breakfast Club, lead singer Raphael Sadiq explains.
3: Dwayne used to put this perm in his hair called a curly kid.
4: Pretty Tony.
3: So Dwayne said if he would go to school on the first day, his name is Dwayne, but his teacher would call him Tony. And his hair was so done that they would say like three times like he was Italian, like Tony. Mm-hmm. He was playing at this wedding reception and didn't have a name. It was our manager and his brother turned around like, what's the name of the group? We didn't have a name of the group, but we just laughed and said Tony. And then when he said, ladies and gentlemen, Tony, we looked at him.
4: That's it.
3: Whatever that is sounded right.
18: Rest in heaven to Dwayne Wiggins of the group Tony. I'm Bill Black with another Bet You Didn't Know music fact on the Black Information Network.
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23: I'm Kevin Brown on your home for 24/7 news, the Black Information Network. And here's what's happening right now. San Francisco Fleet Week is set for a big return next month after a government shutdown caused last year's event to be scaled back. Supervisor Stephen Sherrill says he wants to make sure the city is ready following complaints about poor planning for other recent events.
24: I heard that they're assuming that there will be larger crowds, and I think that's a great start. 20% more porta potties for the parks, that's really good. 30% more capacity for the MTA, that is good.
23: Sherrill held a hearing on the matter earlier this month. The annual celebration of the nation's sea services will feature an air show by the U.S. Navy Blue Angels, as well as a parade of ships and performances by Navy and Marine Corps bands. It runs Sunday, October 4th through Monday, October 12th. Illinois Governor J.B. Pritzker is opening up about his use of a weight loss drug. The 61-year-old Democrat says he's lost 80 pounds with the help of the GLP-1 drug, diet and exercise after his doctor diagnosed him with type 2 diabetes 2 years ago and put him on insulin.
25: And he said, you're probably never going to get off of insulin. People don't usually. And I said, no, you can. I know people have done it. I'm going to do it.
23: Since then, his glucose levels have dropped and he's no longer taking insulin. Pritzker says health was a motivation for losing weight and not talk that he could be a 2028 presidential candidate. Somali Home Daycares in Seattle have reportedly received over $5 million in taxpayer funds in a potential fraud scheme. A video showed reporter Katie Davis Court visiting these daycares where she found no children present and encountered hostile responses from residents. Public records reveal that one daycare received over $1.1 million in taxpayer funds but appeared to be inactive. The investigation raises concerns about the misuse of taxpayer funds in the child care system, following similar fraud allegations in Minnesota earlier this year. Microsoft is transferring development of the Halo series to Activision as part of a major reorganization of its Xbox gaming business. Future Halo games will be developed by a separate, newly created Activision team, not connected to the Call of Duty teams. Halo Studios will primarily support the community and existing Halo games, with 268 positions being eliminated across various studios. The reorganization is part of an Xbox reboot to reach more than 1 billion people daily, with a focus on well-known franchises like Minecraft, Halo, and Candy Crush. A street on Chicago's South Side was renamed in honor of Dr. Donda West, mother of rapper Kanye West, in a ceremony at 78th Street and South Shore Drive. Dr. West, a scholar and professor at Chicago State University, was recognized for her contributions to black literature and creative writing. Alderman Greg Mitchell praised Dr. West for shaping minds and opening doors for young writers and artists during her tenure at the university. Dr. Gerard McClendon highlighted Dr. West's transformative impact on the academic landscape and her dedication to celebrating African-American voices. Cook County Clerk Monica Gordon, rapper GLC, also spoke at the ceremony with Kanye West in attendance. I'm Kevin Brown on your home for Black News First, the Black Information Network.
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2: The opinions, beliefs, and viewpoints expressed in this commentary are those of the author and do not necessarily represent those of BIN and its founding partners and employees.
3: I'm James T. Harris, and I have something to say. Socialism has become one of those words wrapped in comforting language. We are told it means fairness, dignity, affordable health care, free child care, or simply caring for your neighbor. But that's not actually what socialism is. Here's the problem. Most Americans say they like the idea of socialism, yet very few can accurately define it. When New York Mayor Zoran Mamdani speaks to the general public, he says democratic socialism is about dignity, democracy, and opportunity for everyone. But when he speaks to fellow socialists, he says something much more revealing. He says the goal is to seize the means of production. That's not a slogan. That's the definition. Seizing the means of production means taking ownership of the economy away from private citizens and placing it under government control. Factories, farms, major industries, infrastructure. That's socialism. Universal health care and government programs can exist under capitalism. They are not what defines socialism. Political philosophers call this the Mott and Bailey. The Mott is the easy position. Dignity, fairness, democracy. The Bailey is the controversial one. Government ownership of the economy. History matters. When governments have seized the economy on a large scale, the results have too often been disastrous. From Mao's China to Castro's Cuba to Chavez's Venezuela. Different countries, same pattern. Concentrated power, economic decline, and human suffering. If you want to support socialism, that's your right. But don't support a marketing campaign. Understand what its advocates actually mean, not just what they say in campaign speeches, but what they say among themselves. Because words matter, definitions matter. And before America embraces an economic system, Americans ought to know exactly what that system is. I'm James T. Harris for the Black Information Network.
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4: Here's what's trending this hour. President Trump is telling the United Nations he has a big decision to make on Iran. Trump, addressing the UN General Assembly, called on support regarding the Islamic Republic. The mother of a woman found hanging from a tree in Jackson says she plans to attend every court hearing for the man accused of killing her daughter. And the White House has launched Trump TV. It all comes after President Trump barred some news outlets from the White House. I'm Esther Dillard, and that's what's trending.
0: 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Here's Morgan Wood.
5: The HBCU marching band battle is already getting tight. The first 2026 Red Lobster Band of the Year rankings are out, and behold, the green and gold. Norfolk State Spartan Legion is sitting at number one in Division I. Right behind them are the Aggies of North Carolina A&T's Blue and Gold Marching Machine at number two. The Wildcats of Bethune-Cookman come in at number three, followed by the Rattlers of Florida A&M's Marching 100. Norfolk State currently leads the percussion category, while North Carolina A&T tops the auxiliaries. The rankings are based on evaluations of HBCU band performances, with music educators providing feedback throughout the season. And there's still plenty of season left. The competition culminates December 11th at Mercedes-Benz Stadium in Atlanta, where the Division I finalists will take the national stage. For now, Norfolk State has an early lead, but with several weeks to go, the race is far from over. With the latest in HBCU news, I'm Morgan Wood on the Black Information Network.
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13: Congresswoman Jasmine Crockett brought together some of Black culture's biggest voices for a conversation on influence and responsibility at the Congressional Black Caucus. The panel titled Platforms and Purpose featured Eric Benet, Jason Lee, Kendrick Sampson, and Young Jock. Benet spoke about his recent impact on social media.
14: I know I'm trying to like market myself a certain way, but I don't care what the hell they think. I'm gonna say what I gotta say. And oddly enough, that's what people wanted the whole damn time.
13: Hollywood Unlocked's Jason Lee spoke about using his platforms for truth and transparency, while also using his celebrity influence to get things done as the mayor of Stockton. Rapper Young Jock also spoke about his influential dance around his hit song, It's Going Down.
15: When I made my dance for the first time in the world,

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1: In the DMV, black culture is legacy in motion. It walks down Georgia Avenue. It catches B30 from BWI. It speaks in church basements in Southeast and leaves fingerprints on every page of local history. At the Black Information Network, we bring you stories from the Beltway and beyond where culture is complex, current, and carved from strength. This is still Chocolate City, where your music still means go-go. Where your cookout might feature mambo sauce and reggae in the same breath. Where Howard University students march for justice and elders still remember what it meant when Marion Barry said, "We're the people." We are shining a light on the aunties pressing hair in Temple Hills and the uncles teaching classes in Langley Park and activists in Anacostia fighting for black home ownership one row house at a time. This isn't just a region, it's a rhythm that can't be imitated. And the beat, it's ours. With Black News First, this is Morgan Wood on the Black Information Network.
0: I'm Morgan Wood on your home for 24/7 news, the Black Information Network. 100 women were honored on Capitol Hill last week for their leadership, professional achievements, and impact in their communities. The 2026 100 Women of Excellence were recognized during a ceremony at the Dirksen Senate Office Building as part of the Congressional Black Caucus Weekend. The honorees represent women across industries and communities recognized for their work in leadership, service, and creating opportunities for others. I spoke with one of the 100 women honored, media personality Leah A. Henry, about what the honor means to her.
2: It's an incredible honor. I mean, I think in a time where black women in this economy, in this job market, are trying to figure out where to kind of pick up our pieces and land, it was such an honor to be honored by other black women in the community who are serving, who are trying to make their communities a better place. And I was just happy to be in that number.
0: I went on to ask Leah what she thinks specifically put her in that number. And here's what she had to say.
2: That's a great question. And I don't have the answer to that. I just think that, you know, one of the things about my platform as a media personality, I have always tried to be about the community. I've tried to always be in the community. I've tried to serve the greater DMV area with the work that I've done and just making sure that people feel heard. And so, again, I'm very honored that people have seen my work and contribution to media in this community and thought that I was deserving to be in the room.
0: Leah A. Henry is the host of the OK And podcast and has gone viral several times for her celebrity interviews. The celebration continued with a brunch honoring the women at the Royal Sonesta Hotel in Washington, D.C. Meanwhile, Montgomery County Councilmember Will Jawando is returning to work after suffering a heart attack during a pickup basketball game. Jawando was hospitalized earlier this month and had a stent placed in his heart to improve blood flow. Doctors expect him to make a full recovery. Jawando, who is running for Montgomery County Executive, has invited reporters to the county council office to discuss his health and his campaign. In other news, another D.C. organization is fighting plans to carve President Trump's name into its building. The United States Institute of Peace filed an emergency motion with the U.S. Court of Appeals last week. The Trump administration took over the institute last year, despite claims from USIP leaders that the organization is an independent entity and that the building is privately owned. Lawyers for the institute say any plans to carve Trump's name into the building should be put on hold until the legal dispute is resolved. For more on these stories and international, national, state, and local news affecting the black community, listen to the Black Information Network on the iHeartRadio app or log on to bininnews.com. 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
7: LeBron James has teamed up with the PGA Tour to kick off a youth-oriented golf event in his hometown of Akron, Ohio.
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8: Where the city listens first.
9: Is finally slowing down, but that trip to the grocery store does not seem to be getting any cheaper. According to the latest data, grocery prices are still higher than they were a year ago, and the USDA is expecting prices to go up again later this year. One of the biggest expenses at the grocery store is beef. According to Consumer Affairs, the cost of beef is already up about 9% year over year, and experts say limited cattle supplies and less beef production could push prices even higher next year. That means burgers and steaks could be some of the most expensive items in your grocery cart. Meanwhile, the cost of coffee is up by over 6%. The cost of candy and sweets has also gone up. Fruits and vegetables are also costing more because of weather problems like droughts and floods. And it's not just the food itself. It's labor, packaging, trucking, refrigeration, warehouse cost, and the cost of fuel. Unfortunately, many economists say the higher cost of food is becoming the new normal. Money News at 24 and 54 minutes past each hour. I'm Nicole Deal on your home for Black News First, the Black Information Network.
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7: Guylin on your home for 24/7 News, the Black Information Network. Up to 10 million black people in the United States are living below the poverty line. According to the U.S. Census Bureau, about 9 to 10 million black individuals are below the poverty line, reflecting a poverty rate between 17% and 20%. That's out of a total black population of about 48 million. The Census Bureau also says the rate for the black population living in poverty remains more than double the rate for white Americans. In states like Indiana, up to 177,000 African Americans live below the federal poverty level, the Census Bureau says. Despite these numbers, the poverty level has decreased nationwide. According to WHBQ, Tennessee is one of several states that's seeing an increase. As the number climbs, the resources available are dwindling. The Census Bureau says 13.5% of Tennesseans live in poverty, higher than the national average of 12%. Reginald Alexander is the Mid-South Food Bank Director of Government Affairs. Alexander, who is African-American, says the supply and demand effect in terms of resources can be difficult.
10: We have to stretch resources because incoming dollars are not always keeping up with the need. So we've been able to manage, but it's getting trickier. I'll just put it that way.
7: Alexander says the working poor are also in a dilemma.
10: There are people who make more, that don't reach the threshold for SNAP, or surpass the threshold, shall I say, for SNAP because they make too much.
7: With inflation, people are not only opting for cheaper or more affordable options, they're just buying less in general, WHBQ says. A new study is ranking the top states for binge drinking. According to a report from the Valley Spring Recovery Center, they examined age-adjusted binge drinking rates. They used data from the CDC's Behavioral Risk Factor Surveillance System. Iowa was named the top state for binge drinking, followed by North Dakota in second and Montana in third. We have more on these stories and national, international, state, and local news impacting the black community. Listen to the Black Information Network on the free iHeartRadio app. And now, here's your Healthy Minute. Snoring can be a symptom of a serious problem. It's a silent killer that affects 1 in 3 men and 1 in 5 women. Sleep apnea has been linked to temporomandibular or jaw joint disorder, or TMD. This is when the upper and lower teeth don't meet correctly. It's treatable by specially trained neuromuscular dentists who can find your jaw's comfortable resting position. The Institute for Advanced Dental Studies says only 5% of dentists are trained in neuromuscular dentistry. You can learn more at the American Dental Association's website at ada.org. 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But your red blood cells make the trip to your heart and back in about a minute. 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I'm Mike Guylin on the Black Information Network.
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24: 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He said two words. 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
32: BIN News this hour. I'm Doug Davis. Happy Tuesday. Coming up, Black Americans speak out regarding new polls showing that more than ever, citizens say they simply don't trust the federal government. Plus, a dozen or more new defendants charged in the assassination of Haitian President Jovenel Moïse appeared in federal court today. HBCU football fans, the Black College Football Poll releases its rankings. And guess what? HBCU is at number one this week. These stories and more news concerning the Black community are on the way. Stick around, but first, let's get to BIN News now.
9: Black civil rights attorney Ben Crump says Nolan Wells' family does not accept the latest finding by a Mississippi grand jury. He said in a news conference they want the case reopened and fully investigated.
33: What were the conditions that led to Nolan Xavier Wells being in the water?
9: Monday, the state grand jury found that no criminal charges are warranted at this time in the death of 18-year-old Nolan Wells. The grand jury found that the position, condition, location, and timing of the discovery of Wells' body were consistent with drowning. The mother of a woman found hanging from a tree in Jackson says she plans to attend every court hearing for the man accused of killing her daughter. Jerkaze Ratcliffe is charged with murder in the death of Tasia Fortune and is due in court for a preliminary hearing this Friday. And a new poll shows one in six Texans don't know how they'll vote in November. The survey found that one in three will cast a ballot with a mix of candidates across parties. Now back to Doug Davis.
32: All right. Thanks a lot. Trust in government is not as easy for Black Americans than it is for white Americans. I mean, it's kind of obvious. Actions speak louder than words, but times are changing. A new 2026 Partnership for Public Trust report finds only 27% of all Americans trust the federal government, down from 33% last year. The study also found that 51% of Black respondents had at least some trust, compared to 38% of white respondents. At the end of the day, the majority of Black Americans feel much like some white Americans, that they emphatically do not trust President Trump.
34: He's a liar.
0: We'll see. I don't believe him because nothing he says is true. It's almost like when he says things, it's like a prophetic for the opposite.
1: When Republicans were voted in, they made a promise to Americans that they were going to make life more affordable, homes affordable, gas prices a lot more affordable, groceries affordable. But at the moment, lots of Americans are complaining that is not what they are getting.
32: That sound courtesy of MS Now. Only 33% polls say they believe the federal government treats people fairly, no matter their race, class, gender, or background. Meanwhile, the new defendants charged in the assassination of Haitian President Jovenel Moise appeared in federal court today in downtown Miami. The 18 people were flown into South Florida from Haiti over the weekend. The charges include conspiracy to kill or kidnap a person outside the United States, wire fraud, and money laundering. The new indictment claims that PPP loans were fraudulently used to help finance travel weapons and other costs connected to the assassination.
2: That's the role in South Florida. The plot was happening, unfolding here. There were meetings, there were discussions. There was a hiring of these Colombians. They were then deployed to Haiti.
32: That's Black Miami Herald writer Jacqueline Charles speaking to NBC 6 South Florida.
2: U.S. case is not focused on who killed Jovenel Moise and why. It's focused on the fact that there was plotting that took place on U.S. soil to overthrow a foreign government. And in the new indictment, we see the U.S. actually using the word coup d'etat.
32: Prosecutors say the original plan was to kidnap Moise and replace him with Haitian-American doctor Christian Sannon. And finally, the South Carolina State Bulldogs is sitting at the top of black college football. At 4-0, the team narrowly edged out a 20-17 victory over Furman University this past weekend. But last week, the Bulldogs earned every one of the poll's 26 first-place votes. A host of other MEAC teams appeared in the black college football poll. Delaware State is at number 5. North Carolina Central is at number 7. And Morgan State, outside Baltimore, is at number 10. The Bears defeated Towson 41-26 in the battle for Greater Baltimore. The win ended a 17-year losing streak against Towson. Stay connected and subscribe and follow BIN News this hour wherever you get your podcasts. I'm Doug Davis for the Black Information Network.
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6: I'm Kevin Brown with another look at modern day black history you should know. On January 6, 2021, as chaos engulfed the U.S. Capitol,
7: multiple Capitol entries,
6: a group of black officers stood as pillars of resilience and bravery. Among them was Capitol Police Officer Eugene Goodman, who diverted rioters away from the Senate chamber, potentially saving countless lives. Lieutenant Michael Byrd also faced a dire situation, protecting lawmakers from an advancing mob. His decisive actions safeguarded those entrusted to his care. And Officer Harry Dunn fought back against physical threats and racial slurs, standing firm in the defense of the Capitol and democracy. These black officers and many others remind us that the strength of our democracy lies in those who protect it. So let's never forget to honor their heroism and strive for a nation worthy of their sacrifice. For the Black Information Network, I'm Kevin Brown.
4: 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BIN New York.
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8: I'm Misty Jordan on your home for 24/7 news, the Black Information Network. Here's what's happening in your region right now. A growing debate over flock cameras is unfolding across Hampton Roads. Residents are raising privacy concerns about flock cameras, which are automated license plate readers used by local law enforcement. Newport News resident Eric Schiller told Wavy News 10 he is protesting surveillance cameras.
10: I recently took my family down to Yorktown Beach. There's three different cameras that watch you shower in Yorktown Beach. That's not okay with me. The majority of people that I'm talking to do not agree with this technology. The lack of transparency is a big red flag for me as well.
8: The cameras photograph vehicles on public roads, capturing information like license plates, make, model, and color. Officials say they do not identify drivers or capture characteristics such as race or sex. Following public pushback, local agencies reduced the amount of flock images that are stored from 30 days to 7 days. State law prohibits local governments from sharing data with federal agencies. Law enforcement officials say flock is a valuable investigative tool. Norfolk Commonwealth Attorney Raman Fatai says the technology is helpful.
12: Flock is neither a search nor a seizure. It is photographs of the piece of metal the government requires you to have on your car while your car is on a public road. It does not have Fourth Amendment implications.
8: Fatai also argues that technology helped investigators solve the 2023 murder of a black man, Ali Muhammad. Four new names are being added to the list of black workers who helped build Norfolk Botanical Garden nearly 90 years ago. Sunday, their names were announced during the garden's 18th annual Heritage Day. In 1938, 220 black workers were hired through the Works Progress Administration to clear brush and trees for what was then called the Norfolk Azalea Garden. The work was difficult and dangerous, involving swampy conditions, snakes, and long days clearing the land. Because of segregation, many of the workers were banned from entering the garden they helped create. Less than 80 of those workers have been identified. As a result, the garden has spent more than two decades working to identify more of the workers. Organizers say the goal is to make sure none of the workers who helped build the garden are forgotten. More than 5,000 people have been detained by ICE in North Carolina so far this year. The figures come from the Deportation Data Project. Immigration attorneys and advocates say the increased enforcement is creating fear among immigrant families, with some people reportedly being detained during routine immigration appointments. Mental health advocates say the fear and uncertainty are also making it harder for some immigrants and refugees to seek care. The data shows more than 40% of people detained nationwide had no criminal history. And Hampton University aviation students now have tools to help them take flight. The HBCU is partnering with Texas-based Thrust Flight to provide students with access to airplanes and flight simulators for hands-on training. Students say the partnership is giving them more opportunities to build experience and, for some, making flight training more affordable. I'm Misty Jordan on your home for Black News First, the Black Information Network.
7: I'm Andrea Coleman on the Black Information Network with a special look at the Thurgood Marshall College Fund. In 2018, Dr. Harry L. Williams left the presidency of Delaware State University to take the helm of the Thurgood Marshall College Fund. What's happened since then is a kind of turnaround story that doesn't get told often enough. Since Williams took over, TMCF has more than doubled its staff. Revenue is up 250%. And what's more, Williams has also built bridges to Fortune 500 companies, positioning TMCF as the first stop for employers looking to hire diverse, highly qualified talent straight out of HBCU classrooms. That matters because access to money is only half the equation for these students. Access to a career on the other side of graduation is the other half. And the scale he's now overseeing is significant. TMCF represents 57 member schools and close to 314,000 students. 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Last academic year alone, more than 2,700 students received scholarships through TMCF. Close to 1,000 of them were first-generation college students, which means they are walking a path nobody in their family has walked before them. Now, heading into TMCF's 40th anniversary in 2027, Williams is launching the Forging Transformation campaign, anchored in a new scholarship model called the Talented 10th Program. 4 years of support, leadership training built in from year one. Williams is proving leadership in this sector should not only be measured in dollars raised, but also in students who make it to graduation day. Lend your support to the Thurgood Marshall College Fund. 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That's tmcf.org. With 24/7 News, I'm Andrea Coleman on the Black Information Network.
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17: A black Missouri woman has been arrested for making threats against the family of Austin Metcalf, who was stabbed at a track meet.
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18: A group of parents in Oakland has launched a fundraiser to buy and install portable air conditioning units in classrooms that lack cooling systems.
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19: The opinions, beliefs, and viewpoints expressed in this commentary are those of the author and do not necessarily represent those of BIN and its founding partners and employees. Now it's time to bring the funk with Roland S. Martin.
20: Boy, these MAGA folks are trying to jump ship as fast as they can. Here is Florida Congresswoman Maria Elvira Salazar with a new ad saying, yeah, I'm not with you, Donald Trump.
21: Mr. President, some of your immigration enforcement efforts have gone too far. In July, 50% of the 50,000 people that were detained had no criminal record. Be careful what your advisors are telling you about immigration policy. The same Hispanics who help you get to the White House in 2024 feel betrayed today. You can be for immigration what Lincoln was for slavery and Reagan was for communism. I'm not talking about giving them amnesty. I'm talking about giving them a dignified life in this promised land.
20: But this is the exact same woman appearing on a national television show a few months ago.
21: And we have to fund ICE and DHS, ICE and Border Patrol.
20: Why is this happening? Because Republicans are tanking badly with Latino voters all across the country. Yeah, because Latino voters have finally wakened the hell up. Yeah, they should have listened to black people. Latino voters were backing Donald Trump in 2024 over Joe Biden. But it's not just Latino votes. Guess what Trump has done? Deported Cubans and Venezuelans. They were huge in his winning Florida in 2024. Now they realize, yeah, he lied to you. They weren't just deporting criminals. They just weren't deporting the worst of the worst. The same thing that some of these folks who are Haitian who voted for Trump, they now realize he was screwing your people too. I'm glad to see all these people are now woke. Now y'all realize what black folks were trying to tell y'all. I'm Roland Martin on the Black Information Network.
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22: Does not accept the latest finding by a Mississippi grand jury. The mother of a woman found hanging from a tree in Jackson says she plans to attend every court hearing for the man accused of killing her daughter. And one in six Texans don't know how they'll vote in November. A recent survey found one in three will cast a ballot with a mix of candidates across parties. I'm Esther Dillard, and that's what's trending.
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23: Basketball Hall of Famer Doc Rivers is returning to TV. Rivers has been hired as a game analyst on NBC's NBA coverage. The 64-year-old has more than four decades of experience as an NBA player and coach, including a championship-winning season in 2008 with the Celtics. Week two of the NFL season is done. The Rams beat the Giants on Monday Night Football. Sunday, several teams pulled off huge upsets on the road. The Saints, Raiders, Bengals, and Browns all came away with stunning victories. NFL teams are now turning their attention to week three. The Falcons and Packers will battle from Lambeau on Thursday Night Football. NFL groundkeepers will work overtime this week to get the playing field in order for the league's first ever game in Rio de Janeiro. Multiple sources report that the league is aware of poor conditions at the stadium, with a goalkeeper with the Brazilian soccer club Flamengo calling the grass deplorable. The Cowboys and Ravens will clash in Rio on Sunday. And the WNBA will wrap up the final week of the regular season this week. With the latest in sports, I'm Misty Jordan on the Black Information Network, your home for Black News First.
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2: NBA Hall of Famer Shaquille O'Neal has added another title to his already lengthy resume, Honorary FBI Special Agent. The distinction was presented by FBI Director Kash Patel during the FBI National Academy Session 299 graduation in Quantico, Virginia. Patel praised O'Neal as one of the nation's strongest supporters of law enforcement. The title is honorary and does not grant O'Neal any official FBI authority. The basketball legend has maintained ties to law enforcement for decades, serving in reserve office roles and participating in police training programs during and after his NBA career. And Whoopi Goldberg is temporarily stepping away from The View, only to film a new movie. Goldberg announced she'll be absent from the daytime talk show for portions of the next 2 weeks while working on the upcoming Netflix comedy Women Like Us. Goldberg says she'll still appear on Mondays, while former View co-hosts Star Jones, Lisa Ling, Sherry Shepherd, and Debbie Matenopoulos fill in during the week. Joy Behar will handle moderating duties while Goldberg is away. With the latest in entertainment at 17 and 47 minutes past each hour, I'm Bree Wood on the Black Information Network, your home for Black news first.
3: I'm Bill Black with another Bet You Didn't Know music fact. So I just got through reading Mariah Carey's book, The Meaning of Mariah Carey, and in it, she talks about her and Derek Jeter had a brief fling from 97 to 1998 towards the end of her marriage to Tommy Mottola. She also revealed that Derek was the inspiration for this song.

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3: 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Louisiana Attorney General Liz Merle's attorney says newly obtained text messages suggest city officials testified before the grand jury that indicted Merle. Attorney Laura Rodrigue points to a message from a special prosecutor referencing six VIP witnesses, which she believes were New Orleans city council members and the mayor.
4: We still don't know what exactly happened before that grand jury, but when we obtained these text messages, it seemed very clear that the council members and the mayor are the six people included that are listed as the VIPs who demanded that they have their drivers and their attorneys and get in and out without being seen.
3: The city's attorney, Charlene Gibson, warns Rodrigue may be improperly trying to identify grand jury witnesses, which could violate state law. Merle was indicted in July on public intimidation and malfeasance charges tied to letters she sent to city officials back in May. The case was later dropped. Louisiana state officials are adding $20 million to the Fortified Home Program for storm-resilient roofing. Governor Jeff Landry announced the additional funding on Monday. Joined by Insurance Commissioner Tim Temple and Senate Insurance Committee Chair Kirk Talbot, the funds come from the Department of Housing and Urban Development, and they bring Louisiana's funding for fortified roof projects to $100 million this year. In the metro Atlanta area, DeKalb County investigators are still searching for suspects in a deadly quadruple shooting. 11-year-old Jamarian Roll and 12-year-old Ja'Kai Clark, both black, were killed, and two women were injured when shots were fired outside an apartment. Atlanta News First spoke to a neighbor.
5: Yeah, I thought the gunshots came through my house. That's why I thought, because our gates are directly next door to each other. I'm going to miss seeing their faces. Kai played with my son.
3: It's believed that the shooting stemmed from a lingering fight over a neighborhood football game, but the two were caught in the crossfire. Police have not released information about potential suspects. One of Atlanta's most wanted suspects is now in jail. Ashton Reed, a black man, had reportedly been on the run since a 2019 shooting that killed one man and injured four other people at an apartment complex. The 29-year-old was arrested in Alabama last Wednesday. Charges included felony murder, aggravated battery, and aggravated assault. And finally, a black 19-year-old singer from Georgia has performed his way onto the new season of The Voice on NBC. Marcus Ladden Jr. from Atlanta registered a two-chair turn Monday night with his rendition of Cry Me a River by Michael Bublé. One of the new coaches, Queen Latifah, turned her chair, as did Kelly Clarkson. When it came down to it, Ladden chose Latifah as his coach.
6: Making a team this season on The Voice has been such a surreal and exciting moment. And I'm just so, you know, humbled to know that all the work and all the blood, sweat, and tears and the long days were all worth it. And just so grateful for all the people who poured into me to make it to this point.
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3: A new study shows that the families who could benefit the most from the federal government's new Trump accounts program are exactly the ones who are not signing up. The investment accounts are designed to help children build wealth over time through long-term investing. Kids that are eligible can receive a free government deposit of $1,000. But according to a Commonwealth survey, only 5% of low to moderate income families who are eligible have opened an account since the program launched back in July. Over 50% of parents say they have heard of the program, but many are still undecided because they do not fully understand how the accounts work. Trump accounts function primarily like retirement investment accounts, and for the most part, the money is invested in low-cost stock market index funds. Children born between 2025 and 2028 may qualify for the one-time federal contribution, and parents do not have to contribute their own money to receive that $1,000 deposit. Money news at 24 and 54 minutes past each hour. I'm Nicole Deal on your home for Black News First, the Black Information Network.
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1: Born of the boroughs.
4: In Detroit, Black Wayne County Commissioner Monique Baker McCormick is suing Chairwoman Alicia Bell in federal court. Baker McCormick filed the lawsuit over the commission's decision in July to eliminate the Wayne County Youth Council. The council was a bridge to connect young people to the civic process, and Baker McCormick had run it with the commission's unanimous support. A hearing is set for Friday afternoon in federal court. Now our Washington Roundup. President Donald Trump is addressing his ban against certain news outlets at the White House. The president was asked about the move while speaking to reporters following a meeting with New York City Mayor Zoran Mamdani. Trump argued that the ban is a matter of national security. Mayor Mamdani said he believes in open access for the press without regard for any biases in content or reporting. The president slammed CNN, MS Now, and Politico for being what he called fake news. And now this. Vice President J.D. Vance is campaigning for Republicans as the midterm elections get closer. He made a stop in Greensboro, North Carolina.
5: 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A man who fought for election integrity and fought so hard that we won a landslide victory in 2024.
4: And that's your Washington Roundup. I'm Mike Moore on your home for 24/7 News, the Black Information Network.
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1: I'm Esther Dillard with BIN News Now. Flights are back on track at airports after a major communication outage triggered multiple ground stop orders. Monday was a travel nightmare in the Northeast with disruptions at Newark, Philadelphia, JFK, and LaGuardia, among other airports.
2: I trust technology. Whenever we travel, we hope that everything goes smooth, so hopefully you get better.
1: The FAA says a fiber optic cable used by air traffic controllers was accidentally cut by construction crews with New Jersey Transit. President Trump says he has a big decision to make on Iran. Addressing the UN General Assembly, Trump posed the question, will a deal be made or do I annihilate the Islamic Republic? And the White House has launched Trump TV. It all comes after the White House television press pool said it would no longer cover President Trump's events after he barred some news outlets from the White House. Get BIN News Now on demand 24/7 on the iHeartRadio app. I'm Nicole Deal on your home for 24/7 News, the Black Information Network. Black Texas relatives of World War II Army hero Doris Miller are speaking out after reports that the Navy may go back on its word to name a future aircraft carrier after him and instead rename it after President Donald Trump. The USS Doris Miller would be the first carrier ship named for a Black American. Here's his niece, Sherry Miller.
3: We were all overjoyed for them to be giving him that honor. So it was a very disheartening to think that the Navy might go back on their word about that. This is a great symbol of enduring courage and integrity and call to duty.
1: After serving in a segregated army, Miller became the first Black sailor awarded the Navy Cross after firing at enemy planes during the attack on Pearl Harbor, despite having no formal training on how to use the weapon and helping to save lives. He was also posthumously awarded a Purple Heart. So far, the family says they have not received an official notice about a name change, and the Navy says it has no announcement to make at this time. Three teenage girls ages 15, 16, and 17 were hit by a car in Florida while walking to school. Here's Myra Morris, Black Police Chief Delrish Moss.
4: Especially as a parent, anytime you hear that a kid has been hit, there are concerns. I mean, I myself was hit by a car in third grade, and I remember the panic and trauma on my mom's face when that occurred.
1: According to NBC local news, the driver called 911 and stayed on the scene until police arrived. The driver also says he had a green light, but police are still investigating. A Black 9-year-old boy with autism ends up on the wrong bus, and his mother wants answers.
5: I don't know what happened, and he hasn't been able. I get mommy, I don't want to talk about it.
1: Tatum Williams says her son's dad went to the school to pick him up, but he was not there. It happened in DeSoto, Texas, a Dallas suburb, earlier this month.
5: He was informed by the attendants in the line that Braxton wasn't there. Braxton might have been picked up by another parent, or he might have gotten away from the school at some point without them knowing.
1: According to NBC local news, after about 45 minutes of worrying, they found out the fourth grader was somewhere on a school bus. After waiting another hour, the boy was finally reunited with his parents when the bus he was on finished its route and returned to the school. The school district is reportedly conducting an internal investigation. Meanwhile, the mom says she filed a police report about the incident. And finally, a Black Texas man is out on bond following his arrest for the 2011 murder of a woman in West Houston. Police arrested Ernest Smith on a charge of murder for the death of Bridget Caldwell, also Black. Investigators say Caldwell was found dead in her apartment after she did not show up for work. The medical examiner indicates she was strangled. Police say Smith and Caldwell were in a relationship at the time. Smith was identified as a person of interest 15 years ago. According to HPD, there is now additional evidence linking Smith to Caldwell's death. I'm Nicole Deal on your home for Black News First, the Black Information Network.
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0: That's crazy.
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4: I'm Kevin Brown on your home for 24/7 news, the Black Information Network. And here's what's happening right now. A review of the Bite of Seattle Festival mass shooting revealed that police officers swiftly apprehended the shooter within half a minute. But delays in providing official information were attributed to the mayor's office in Seattle. The Seattle Police Department was ready to hold a news briefing at 7:30 p.m. on the night of the shooting, but it was postponed for nearly 5 hours. The shooting occurred on the final day of the festival, resulting in 3 fatalities and 4 injuries. Controversial CTA board chairman Lester Barclay will hold on to his leadership position. New board members voted today to keep him on as chair, and he still needs to be confirmed by the Illinois State Senate. Barclay has faced criticism from transit advocates because he blasted Illinois' transit reform legislation. They also claim he didn't ride the CTA as frequently as they think he should. Barclay was also nominated by Mayor Brandon Johnson to serve on the board of the new Illinois Transit Authority, which now governs the CTA, Metra, and Pace. Illinois Governor J.B. Pritzker is opening up about his use of a weight loss drug. The 61-year-old Democrat says he's lost 80 pounds with the help of the GLP-1 drug, diet and exercise after his doctor diagnosed him with type 2 diabetes 2 years ago and put him on insulin.
5: And he said, "You're probably never going to get off of insulin. People don't usually." And I said, "No, you can. I know people have done it. I'm going to do it."
4: Since then, his glucose levels have dropped and he's no longer taking insulin. Pritzker says health was a motivation for losing weight and not talk that he could be a 2028 presidential candidate. Seattle Mayor Katie Wilson recently presented a $9.1 billion proposed budget at the main library downtown, emphasizing a balanced budget with no deficit through 2030 and a focus on effective government and economic growth without new taxes. The budget includes funding for 66 additional police officers and permanent funding for a teen late-night program in High Point. Some transportation levy-funded programs will continue as planned. Some maintenance projects may face delays. Another person facing charges after a drug bust in Pittsburgh, California. Authorities recently conducted a search warrant at a local home as part of a drug investigation in the city. Police ultimately arrested a man inside the residence after a quarter pound of meth was found inside the home. Officers say residents had told them they suspected the man was dealing drugs from the home due to the amount of traffic that was showing up outside the residence at all hours of the day. Candidate for Chicago Mayor William Quinlan is taking legal action against 4 other challengers, including Illinois Secretary of State Alexi Janulius. The attorney filed the lawsuit today, accusing the candidates of running for re-election while running for mayor. Other defendants in the suit are Congressman Mike Quigley, County Treasurer Maria Pappas, and Board of Review Commissioner George Cardenas. Quinlan says the law says you can't file 2 seats of petitions at the same time for incompatible offices. He added that if you do, you have to withdraw from one of the offices within 5 days after filing them. If not, you can be disqualified from both. I'm Kevin Brown on your home for Black News First, the Black Information Network.
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7: On September 17th, 2009, 24-year-old Maitrice Richardson disappeared without a trace in the woods near Malibu, California. She had been arrested at a beachside restaurant for failing to pay a tab and taken to the Lost Hills Sheriff Station.
8: You know, I mean, she's not from that area, and I would hate to wake up to a morning report. Lost somewhere with her head chopped off.
9: At least in the station here, she will be separated, so nobody's going to be with her. So at least that's, you know, the plus thing, so you don't have to worry about her safety.
7: This is the same sheriff station where Mel Gibson was taken to sober up after his drunken rant and then safely driven back to his car. There was no courtesy ride for Maitrice, the young African-American non-celebrity.
10: They knew that she had been released with no car, no money, no cell phone, nothing. And in the dead of night. Her mom calls the next morning to tell them that she never came home, and it's like, oh, well, she probably just, you know, she'll, they were just very nonchalant and casual about it.
8: She doesn't know the area. She's never been in your area. Well, I think she's depressed. That's what has me
0: worried. That's worried you more than just her. Okay.
7: The police released her just after midnight.
11: There was nothing right. They had my treats victimized from the moment they knew that she was not in the right state of mind she needed to be in. And she needed help. She should have went to a hospital.

0: about the Black community are an occasional headline. 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Make sure the stories that matter to us have a home, a mic, and a clear signal. Because you deserve a news source that sees the full picture and keeps you in it. With Black News First, this is the Black Information Network.
1: The opinions, beliefs, and viewpoints expressed in this commentary are those of the author and do not necessarily represent those of BIN and its founding partners and employees.
2: I'm James T. Harris, and I have something to say. Socialism has become one of those words wrapped in comforting language. We are told it means fairness, dignity, affordable health care, free child care, or simply caring for your neighbor. But that's not actually what socialism is. Here's the problem. Most Americans say they like the idea of socialism, yet very few can accurately define it. When New York Mayor Zoran Mamdani speaks to the general public, he says democratic socialism is about dignity, democracy, and opportunity for everyone. But when he speaks to fellow socialists, he says something much more revealing. He says the goal is to seize the means of production. That's not a slogan. That's the definition. Seizing the means of production means taking ownership of the economy away from private citizens and placing it under government control. Factories, farms, major industries, infrastructure. That's socialism. Universal health care and government programs can exist under capitalism. They are not what defines socialism. Political philosophers call this the Mott and Bailey. The Mott is the easy position. Dignity, fairness, democracy. The Bailey is the controversial one. Government ownership of the economy. History matters. When governments have seized the economy on a large scale, the results have too often been disastrous. From Mao's China to Castro's Cuba to Chavez's Venezuela. Different countries, same pattern. Concentrated power, economic decline, and human suffering. If you want to support socialism, that's your right. But don't support a marketing campaign. Understand what its advocates actually mean, not just what they say in campaign speeches, but what they say among themselves. Because words matter, definitions matter. And before America embraces an economic system, Americans ought to know exactly what that system is. I'm James T. Harris for the Black Information Network.
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5: Here's what's trending this hour. Flights are back on track at airports after a major communications outage triggered multiple ground stop orders. President Trump addresses the UN General Assembly. Trump posed the question, will a deal be made or do I annihilate the Islamic Republic? And the White House has launched Trump TV. The 24/7 streaming channel on YouTube will be updated in real time. I'm Esther Dillard, and that's what's trending.
4: 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Here's Morgan Wood.
6: The HBCU marching band battle is already getting tight. The first 2026 Red Lobster Band of the Year rankings are out, and behold, the green and gold. Norfolk State Spartan Legion is sitting at number one in Division I. Right behind them are the Aggies of North Carolina A&T's Blue and Gold Marching Machine at number two. The Wildcats of Bethune-Cookman come in at number three, followed by the Rattlers of Florida A&M's Marching 100. Norfolk State currently leads the percussion category, while North Carolina A&T tops the auxiliaries. The rankings are based on evaluations of HBCU band performances, with music educators providing feedback throughout the season. And there's still plenty of season left. The competition culminates December 11th at Mercedes-Benz Stadium in Atlanta, where the Division I finalists will take the national stage. For now, Norfolk State has an early lead, but with several weeks to go, the race is far from over. With the latest at HBCU News, I'm Morgan Wood on the Black Information Network.
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0: You know, I have to say I'm a little bit of an old school at heart. Like, I just can't help it. I really, really like listening to old school music. It makes me feel good. But let's see. All my God kids love Taylor Swift so much. Like, you have to hear the way that they sing this song. They're like, you have to listen, G-Ma, to the song. And look, and can I buy it? And can I get it? So it's definitely some Taylor Swift happening around me going on. And she's super cool. I also really appreciate the way that she writes music and plays music and everything. So she's dope. I like A$AP Rocky. I like A$AP Ferg, too. So, yeah, there's a lot of things I'm into.
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3: Sean Diddy Combs has scored a significant legal victory after a federal judge dismissed a lawsuit accusing him of sexual assault, sex trafficking, and other misconduct. U.S. District Judge Jennifer L. Rashawn threw out all 15 claims filed by Las Vegas entertainer Julian Sapp, ruling that the lawsuit was filed too late under the applicable statute of limitations. Sapp had alleged that Combs drugged him, sexually assaulted him, secretly recorded encounters, and threatened him over a period of years. Combs denied the allegations. And in more entertainment news, reports claim Roc Nation is having difficulty securing a major headliner for the 2027 big game at SoFi Stadium in California. According to unnamed sources, there's a strong possibility that the halftime show could feature multiple performers instead of one superstar. One source even suggested Jay-Z could take the stage himself and bring several famous friends along to headline the show. The report remains unconfirmed, and neither Jay-Z, Roc Nation, nor the NFL has commented publicly. With the latest in entertainment at 17 and 47 minutes past each hour, I'm Bree Wood on the Black Information Network, your home for Black News First.
4: Baltimore Black culture is loud, layered, and deeply lived. At the Black Information Network, we bring you stories that start on the Avenue, North Avenue, and stretch to Cherry Hill and echo through every row home. We sit with muralists tagging truth on brick walls. We talk to local crab cake legends keeping family recipes and the business alive. We show love to the dancers in the Charm City movement scene and the poets who spit bars that break silence. In Baltimore, we still say yo, still rock New Balances with pride, and still live in houses passed down from grandma who worked two jobs. We highlight Black teachers over West pushing back against failed systems, and Black students over East pushing forward anyway. We cover block parties, food drives, and aunties who run beauty salons and the neighborhood at the same time, because Baltimore is gritty, beautiful, and always underestimated. But we know better. With Black News First, this is Morgan Wood on the Black Information Network. I'm Morgan Wood on your home for 24/7 news, the Black Information Network. 100 women were honored on Capitol Hill last week for their leadership, professional achievements, and impact in their communities. The 2026 100 Women of Excellence were recognized during a ceremony at the Dirksen Senate Office Building as part of the Congressional Black Caucus Weekend. The honorees represent women across industries and communities recognized for their work in leadership, service, and creating opportunities for others. I spoke with one of the 100 women honored, media personality Leah A. Henry, about what the honor means to her.
5: It's an incredible honor. I mean, I think in a time where Black women in this economy, in this job market, are trying to figure out where to kind of pick up our pieces and land, it was such an honor to be honored by other Black women in the community who are serving, who are trying to make their communities a better place. And I was just happy to be in that number.
4: I went on to ask Leah what she thinks specifically put her in that number. And here's what she had to say.
5: You know, that's a great question. And I don't have the answer to that. I just think that, you know, one of the things about my platform as a media personality, I have always tried to be about the community. I've tried to always be in the community. I've tried to serve the greater DMV area with the work that I've done and just making sure that people feel heard. And so, again, I'm very honored that people have seen my work and contribution to media in this community and thought that I was deserving to be in the room.
4: Leah A. Henry is the host of the OK And podcast and has gone viral several times for her celebrity interviews. The celebration continued with a brunch honoring the women at the Royal Sonesta Hotel in Washington, D.C. Meanwhile, Montgomery County Council member Will Jawando is returning to work after suffering a heart attack during a pickup basketball game. Jawando was hospitalized earlier this month and had a stent placed in his heart to improve blood flow. Doctors expect him to make a full recovery. Jawando, who is running for Montgomery County Executive, has invited reporters to the county council office to discuss his health and his campaign. In other news, another D.C. organization is fighting plans to carve President Trump's name into its building. The United States Institute of Peace filed an emergency motion with the U.S. Court of Appeals last week. The Trump administration took over the institute last year, despite claims from USIP leaders that the organization is an independent entity and that the building is privately owned. Lawyers for the institute say any plans to carve Trump's name into the building should be put on hold until the legal dispute is resolved. For more on these stories and international, national, state, and local news affecting the Black community, listen to the Black Information Network on the iHeartRadio app or log on to BINnews.com. 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I'm Morgan Wood on the Black Information Network, your home for Black news first.
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9: Speaking at the Republican midterm convention in Dallas, Scott targeted Tallarico as Republicans spotlighted key races and policy differences ahead of November.
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11: Marijuana cases make up most of Louisiana's drug arrests. Possession of weed now accounts for over 62% of the state's reported drug arrest.
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14: Slowing down, but that trip to the grocery store does not seem to be getting any cheaper. According to the latest data, grocery prices are still higher than they were a year ago, and the USDA is expecting prices to go up again later this year. One of the biggest expenses at the grocery store is beef. According to Consumer Affairs, the cost of beef is already up about 9% year over year, and experts say limited cattle supplies and less beef production could push prices even higher next year. That means burgers and steaks could be some of the most expensive items in your grocery cart. Meanwhile, the cost of coffee is up by over 6%. The cost of candy and sweets has also gone up. Fruits and vegetables are also costing more because of weather problems like droughts and floods. And it's not just the food itself. It's labor, packaging, trucking, refrigeration, warehouse cost, and the cost of fuel. Unfortunately, many economists say the higher cost of food is becoming the new normal. Money news at 24 and 54 minutes past each hour. I'm Nicole Deal on your home for Black News First, the Black Information Network.
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15: Your home for 24/7 news, the Black Information Network. Up to 10 million black people in the United States are living below the poverty line. According to the U.S. Census Bureau, about 9 to 10 million black individuals are below the poverty line, reflecting a poverty rate between 17% and 20%. That's out of a total black population of about 48 million. The Census Bureau also says the rate for the black population living in poverty remains more than double the rate for white Americans. In states like Indiana, up to 177,000 African Americans live below the federal poverty level, the Census Bureau says. Despite these numbers, the poverty level has decreased nationwide. According to WHBQ, Tennessee is one of several states that's seeing an increase. As the number climbs, the resources available are dwindling. The Census Bureau says 13.5% of Tennesseans live in poverty, higher than the national average of 12%. Reginald Alexander is the Mid-South Food Bank Director of Government Affairs. Alexander, who is African American, says the supply and demand effect in terms of resources can be difficult.
16: We have to stretch resources because incoming dollars are not always keeping up with the need. So we've been able to manage, but it's getting trickier. I'll just put it that way.
15: Alexander says the working poor are also in a dilemma.
16: There are people who make more, that don't reach the threshold for SNAP, or surpass the threshold, shall I say, for SNAP because they make too much.
15: With inflation, people are not only opting for cheaper or more affordable options, they're just buying less in general, WHBQ says. A new study is ranking the top states for binge drinking. According to a report from the Valley Spring Recovery Center, they examined age-adjusted binge drinking rates. They used data from the CDC's Behavioral Risk Factor Surveillance System. Iowa was named the top state for binge drinking, followed by North Dakota in second and Montana in third. We have more on these stories and national, international, state, and local news impacting the Black community. Listen to the Black Information Network on the free iHeartRadio app. And now, here's your Healthy Minute. Snoring can be a symptom of a serious problem. It's a silent killer that affects 1 in 3 men and 1 in 5 women. Sleep apnea has been linked to temporomandibular or jaw joint disorder, or TMD. This is when the upper and lower teeth don't meet correctly. It's treatable by specially trained neuromuscular dentists who can find your jaw's comfortable resting position. The Institute for Advanced Dental Studies says only 5% of dentists are trained in neuromuscular dentistry. You can learn more at the American Dental Association's website at ada.org. 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Do you know how fast your blood can travel all those miles? It's affected by age, body size, physical condition, and whether you are resting or physically active. But your red blood cells make the trip to your heart and back in about a minute. You can learn more at the Society for Vascular Surgery website at vascular.org. 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I'm Mike Island on the Black Information Network.
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8: Rip Esselstyn here. I want to welcome you to the Engine 2 Plant Strong podcast. In season one, I'm going to introduce you to Joe Inga, a Bronx firefighter who reached out to me to help him reclaim his health that has been spiraling out of control for the last 12 years. In response to this 911 call from a firefighting brother, I have marshaled together some of the most spectacular doctors, athletes, inspirational leaders in the plant-based space.
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18: 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Roth. 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
19: 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I'm a physical therapist, and I am plant strong as well.
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0: BIN News this hour. I'm Doug Davis. Coming up tonight, no charges in the death of Nolan Wells as the family and attorney Ben Crump call for a federal investigation.
1: We stand with them today, tomorrow, and forever.
0: Plus, mentorship is becoming the answer to the issues facing young black male youth. We take you to Memphis, Tennessee, where one program is expanding its reach. And today, the Trump administration says it's